0: and the collectors did have the right lane blocked, but that's no longer the case. At Nielsen, the ramp lane is still blocked, though, because of a collision. And then a full closure of the eastbound 401 in the Grafton area from Division Street to Lyle Street. It's because of a truck fire cleanup ongoing. Westbound 401 approaching Dixie and the collectors, the left lane is blocked because of a crash. Minor delays through here, and then approaching Mississauga Road and the collectors, it's the right lane that's now taken out because of a stalled vehicle, delays in those collector lanes. And from Guelph Line to Highway 6 South, the right lane is blocked. It's because of ongoing construction. The Lakeshore ramp to the northbound DVP is partially blocked because of a crash, and then northbound on the 400 approaching Finch, the two right lanes are closed here. This is for a collision as well. Emergency crews, they are on scene. It is causing a heavy backup from approaching Shepherd to approaching Finch right now. And northbound on the 427, the ramp to Finch has the center lane blocked here. It is because of a stalled vehicle. Then heading eastbound on the QEW, did have a delay here now from Dixie to the 427. Had a call from a traffic spotter saying that all lanes were blocked at the 427. It looks like a police motorcade likely being set up here because of the FIFA World Cup and moving buses around. It looked like one right lane was getting through there for a little bit, as I was able to find it on the cameras, but now it does seem like everything has been shut down once again. So expect a delay here, of course, with all lanes being closed off now at the 427 as you travel eastbound on the QEW. If you're traveling northbound on the 410, north of Steeles to north of Queen, it's slow, and then westbound on the Gardner approaching Spadina to Strawn delays, and from the 427 to Dixie, also slow through that stretch. Locals love fresh beef. Get 10% off well-marbled, cut-from-Canada AAA beef when you buy two of the same cut. See in store for details. With the forecast now, here is meteorologist Jesse Uppel.
1: Quiet conditions this evening. Once again, mostly clear skies, dipping down to 14 degrees through the overnight with a wind out of the northwest, gusting between 20 to 30 kilometers per hour. Tomorrow, we'll reach a high of 25 degrees for the afternoon. That's right around seasonal. Lots of sunshine to start off the day with increasing clouds mid-afternoon, and that chance of some late evening and overnight showers. Tonight's low 14.
2: Right now we're sitting at 23 degrees with a partly cloudy sky. 680 News Time, 8:04.
3: Well, they're back in action at Toronto Stadium. Right now it's Croatia and Panama going head to head. We'll have more on that in just a couple of minutes.
2: First, we check in on the action at FIFA Fan Fest at Fort York, where thousands more are soaking in the soccer. Among them is 680's Phil Martino. How is it looking, Phil?
4: There were some tense moments in the first half. I guess they're just taking a break from all that, stress right now, grabbing a drink. We have all kinds of fans here. A lot of them tonight wearing either a jersey from Croatia or a jersey from Panama. And I found a big fan from Croatia in the crowd, Tatiana.
5: First of all, let's talk about your jersey.
6: Okay.
5: What jersey are you wearing?
6: We're voting for Croatia. We're here for Croatia, supporting Croatia. Hrvatska all the way.
5: How do you think they're doing so far?
6: I think it's been a little bit of a rough start. England was a tough loss. I think they have some work to do with Panama here, but I think they can pull it together this second half. I think they have it in the cards.
5: All right. She's pretty optimistic. Of course, the Panama fans are thinking that there's going to be another outcome tonight. So a lot of, still a lot happening here. People have a chance to have a drink, eat some food, do some shopping. And of course, they're watching the game on the big screen. There are a lot of them cheering for different teams, but they all have one thing in common, of course, the love of the beautiful game. Reporting live, I'm Phil Martino.
3: Well, with an update on the latest action from Toronto Stadium and all the other games going on today, we're joined live by Luke Shields from the Sports Center. Luke.
7: Yeah, John, no shortage of action on the pitch of the FIFA World Cup today on day 13 of the tournament. Happening now, Croatia and Panama have reached halftime in a scoreless tie at Toronto Stadium, the fourth World Cup match ever played in Toronto. Two finals from earlier, Cristiano Ronaldo scores twice in Portugal's convincing 5-0 win over Uzbekistan. Ronaldo becomes the first player ever to score in six World Cups. Elsewhere, England and Ghana play to a scoreless draw. The day's final match kicks off at 10 when Colombia takes on DR Congo. Reporting live, I'm Luke Shields.
2: 680 News Time, 8:06. Breaking news from Etobicoke. A man has been seriously injured after shots were fired near Scarlet Road, south of Lawrence. Paramedics say the victim was rushed to a trauma center with non-life-threatening injuries. Police say a suspect or suspects remain at large.
3: And there's been an arrest made in the city's 15th homicide of the year. 28-year-old Isaiah Peters Alexander was found with was found was gunshot wounds in a midtown alleyway near Keele and Eglinton in the early morning hours of last Friday. Today, officers took 44-year-old Omar Peters into custody and charged him with second-degree murder.

0: 22-year-old Omar Peters into custody and charged him with second-degree murder.
1: You're listening to All News Radio. It's 8:07. Well, much has been made about the cost of welcoming the world for a major sporting event, but how will it impact the local economy long-term? 680's Momin Qureshi is hearing from Destination Toronto.
2: Hard as it may be to believe, we are now more than halfway through hosting Toronto's portion of the FIFA World Cup. And if you've been downtown at all, you've likely seen thousands of fans visiting from places like Panama, Ghana, Germany, Croatia, and other parts of Canada. But is that translating into the big dollars we were promised for our economy? Andrew Weir is the president of Destination Toronto. He tells me it's all going very well so far, but the real success of hosting has to be viewed in both the short and long term.
3: Yes, it's important that we're seeing these tens of thousands of visitors during the matches, but we've got to look beyond that as well. So developing demand and driving more demand and reputation lift in markets like Germany is critically important. Another way we've been leveraging this opportunity for future business is by using it as an opportunity to showcase Toronto to major event organizers.
2: But those long-term effects have yet to be seen. At City Hall, I'm Omin Qureshi.
0: 680 News Time 808. Toronto's getting some big dollars from the federal and provincial governments to help build housing. Federal Housing and Infrastructure Minister Gregor Robertson says the two higher levels of government are giving the city $1.5 billion.
4: Partnering with the City of Toronto to support housing-enabling infrastructure projects while reducing the cost of building new homes by approximately $83,000 on average. So that makes a huge difference for people across the city who are looking to unlock construction of more homes while supporting the community infrastructure that our neighborhoods need.
0: The money will allow the city to lower development charges by 40 to 60% from this year through 2029.
1: For months, Premier Doug Ford has insisted there's plenty of support for his plan to expand Toronto's Island Airport. City's Mark McAllister, though, joins us with details on a pair of polls that paint two very different pictures.
5: To the point that he has spoken about internal government polling numbers that show 70% support for expanding Billy Bishop to meet new federal safety regulations. These are the numbers from campaign research City News was given access to, which reflect that support. But note, this was an Ontario-wide poll and conducted at the end of November last year. Compare that to these numbers from Main Street Research released today. It shows nearly 38% of those surveyed support the Island Airport expansion, while almost 20% somewhat oppose, and 34.9% of Torontonians strongly oppose the move. And yet, the Premier stuck with the assertion that the expansion is a popular move.
6: Again, I stand by it because we've been out there, we've been talking to people. Again, you know, you can go out and talk to any pollster you want. I know the real numbers, and the real numbers are, let's start moving on this.
1: The federal government is leading an online consultation about the airport expansion, though the Toronto Port Authority has yet to release a concrete plan.
0: Coming up, a check on gas prices.
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1: Time for Rogers' City Internet Traffic and Weather together on the ones. 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
2: This report is brought to you by Don Valley North Toyota. So it seems like we have those police motorcades ongoing right now because of the FIFA World Cup. It seems like eastbound on the QEW at the 427, you have one ongoing there. It seems like they're just starting to let traffic move a little bit there. It is causing delays on the eastbound QEW from Dixie to just past the 427, again, where this motorcade is ongoing. Also seeing some delays on the eastbound side of the 401 at the 427 and westbound on the 401 at the 427 as well. So I would think those ramps are likely closed at this point because of the motorcade, as they allow those FIFA buses to get onto the southbound 427 and onto the Gardner. So if there are some delays in those stretches, that is the reason for it. Looks like a problem has cleared on the northbound 427 on the ramp to Finch, and then westbound on the 401. Approaching Dixie and the collectors, this problem is cleared as well. Approaching Mississauga Road and the collectors, the right lane is still blocked because of a stalled car. Delays through that area. Eastbound on the 401 at Nielsen, the ramp lane shut down with a crash, and the whole highway eastbound 401 closed from Division Street to Lyle Street. This is in the Grafton area because of a truck fire cleanup. Northbound on the 400 approaching Finch, the two right lanes are blocked with a collision. Emergency vehicles, they're there on scene right now. Heavy delays from approaching Shepherd to approaching Finch, and then the Lakeshore ramp to the northbound DVP was partially blocked because of a crash. This has now cleared up, so that ramp no longer partially shut down. And north of Don Mills on the northbound Don Valley Parkway, looks like there could be some kind of issue here. We are seeing a heavy backup right now from approaching Don Mills to just north of it. Don't know if it's possibly some road work happening or a crash there. Either way, if you are traveling in the area and would like to let us know what's causing this delay, you can give us a call at star 680. Boasting some of the best brand loyalty in Canada, not that Don Valley North Toyota likes to boast. 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With the forecast, here is meteorologist Jesse Uppel.
3: Mainly clear skies across the GTA this evening, overnight 14 for the low. Tomorrow, sunshine to start off the day with building clouds throughout the afternoon hours, but seasonal temperatures right around 25 degrees. We'll have that chance of scattered showers late in the evening and mostly overnight, and then that rain continues through Thursday morning. Risk of isolated thunderstorms Thursday afternoon with a cooler temperature of 20 degrees. Mainly sunny for Friday, a high near 23. Tonight's low 14.
1: Currently 21 degrees under mostly clear skies. Coming up, a check on sports. 680 News Time, 814.
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1: 21 degrees under mostly clear skies. Good evening, I'm John Downs. Here are the top stories this hour. It's Croatia versus Panama at Toronto Stadium right now, with thousands more at FIFA Fan Fest taking in the action. More on that in just a few seconds. A man has been shot near Scarlet Road south of Lawrence in Etobicoke. He's been taken to hospital with serious but non-life-threatening injuries. No suspect information available at this time. Toronto's getting a $1.5 billion boost from the federal government and the province for housing in this city. The money will go to slashing development charges. Coming up after sports, Canadians' favorability views on the United States continue to fade. A time for sports. 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
16: John, the group stage action rolling on today at the FIFA World Cup with four games on the Tuesday schedule, including one happening now at Toronto Stadium as Panama and Croatia both in desperate need of a win. It's 1-0 Croatia in the 57th minute. Earlier, England draws 0-0 with Ghana and Portugal dominates Uzbekistan 5-0. Cristiano Ronaldo becomes the first player to ever score in six World Cups in the win. Colombia getting set to take on DR Congo in the final match of the day at 10. To the diamond, where Shane Bieber made his season debut for the Blue Jays today in game 2 of 3 against the Astros at home. He gave up three straight home runs in the fourth before being yanked after 3 2/3 innings, allowing four earned runs, but it was

0: the Jays' offense that kept them in the game. They got home runs from Luis Arias and Dalton Varsho, but it wasn't enough as the Jays fall 9-7 in 11 innings. They'll go for the series win tomorrow at 7:07 on Sportsnet and Sportsnet 590 The Fan. To hockey, where it's been a very busy day of trades with a pair of Canadian teams involved. New Jersey trades Simo Nemec and Maxim Siplikov to Calgary in exchange for Etienne Morin, a second-round pick in Friday's draft, and first-rounders in 2027 and 28. Then the San Jose Sharks ship William Eklund and two prospects to Ottawa in exchange for the 9th overall pick in Friday's draft, while St. Louis sends Jordan Kyrou to the Capitals for Connor McMichael, Milton Gastrin, and the 16th pick in this year's draft. In the NBA, the first round of the draft going down right now at Barclays Center in Brooklyn. AJ DeBonsa goes first overall to the Wizards. You can watch the first round over on Sportsnet. 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
4: 680 News Time, 819. Messages of sympathy and support continue to pour in for a multicultural Montreal neighborhood after a shooting outside a hotel that left three dead, including a Montreal police officer and a civilian. The alleged shooter has been identified as an Alberta University student from Lethbridge. Several local politicians visited the site of the shooting this afternoon and thanked the fallen officer for a sacrifice.
5: I want to wish to Mohamed Lamine Ben Redouane, to his family, to his friends, to his loved ones, anyone that was touched by his life, we are so sorry. We want to send our condolences to everyone, his colleagues at the SPVM, at the PDQ locally here.
4: Police in Lethbridge, Alberta have searched a home believed to be linked to the shooter and say they're assisting Quebec's independent police watchdog in the ongoing investigation. 680 News Time, 820. Could this be a sign of things to come? Porter Airlines is reducing the fuel surcharge for some of its flights. 680 News business analyst Chris McCusker has more.
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3: 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Here's Brendan Lang.
4: This report is brought to you by Shoppers Drug Mart, so it does look like those police motorcades have now wrapped up. Eastbound QBW at the 427, they were blocking all lanes there, but it seems like traffic is now moving onto the eastbound Gardner. Also no longer seeing a delay on the ramp from the eastbound 401 or westbound 401 onto the 427, so it seems like those have all now wrapped up again, those all in place because of the FIFA World Cup, with bus is being moved around. So if you're traveling northbound on the DVP, north of Don Mills again, could be an issue here. We are seeing delays right now approaching Don Mills to just north of it. Not sure if something's going on. You can give us a call at star 680 if you see something. Northbound on the 400 approaching Finch, the two right lanes, they are still closed down because of a collision. Looks like that delay is getting a little bit better though through that stretch. It may actually only be the one right lane that is now closed. It's kind of far off and the cameras can't see it too well, but it might just be that one right lane shut down. Either way, the delays are getting better. Still slightly slow on the approach to Finch. Southbound on the 400, had a call from a traffic spotter south of Finch that a bunch of cars were off onto the right shoulder with flat tires, so there could be some debris on the road. Have talked to MTO. They are on their way to the area to check this out, so just be extra cautious if you're traveling southbound on the 400. Westbound on the 401, approaching Mississauga Road in the collectors, this problem has cleared. Eastbound 401 at Nielsen in the collectors, this problem clearing up too, but there is still a full closure of the eastbound 401 in the Grafton area from Division Street to Lyle Street because of a truck fire cleanup that's happening right now. And the Lakeshore is still closed from BC Road to Bathurst because of the FIFA game happening right now. 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With the forecast, here is meteorologist Jesse Uppel.
5: It's a mostly clear evening across the GTA. Winds out of the northwest between 20 to 30 kilometers per hour, and we're dropping down to a low of 14 degrees tonight. Tomorrow, sunshine, seasonal with a high of 25. Those clouds start to roll in midday, and we'll have that chance of some scattered showers moving in late evening and overnight. But Thursday will be the active weather day. Starts off as light rain here in the GTA, and then that risk of thunderstorms rolls in for Thursday afternoon. We're also cooler with the wind out of the southeast. Highs only near 20 degrees. Mainly sunny for Friday, 23. Sun and cloud for Saturday, and slowly heating up towards the end of the weekend. Tonight's low 14.
3: Right now it's 21 degrees under mostly clear skies. Coming up at 8:30, we'll check in again with FIFA Fan Fest, where fans are taking in Croatia versus Panama. Croatia up 1-0 at this point. 680 News Time 8:24.
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3: Most Canadians continue to view the United States unfavorably as global confidence in the U.S. under Donald Trump continues to slide.
8: The finding comes from new polling by the Pew Research Center that also suggests Trump is receiving mostly negative ratings from countries around the world. The poll found only 33% of Canadians viewed the United States favorably, a drop from 34% in 2025 and a steep decline from 54% recorded in 2024. Only 35% of Canadians said the U.S. is a reliable partner, compared to 83% in 2022. Trump has rattled the Canada-U.S. relationship with tariffs and ongoing threats of annexation. Kelly Malone, The Canadian Press, Washington.
3: Coming up, a check on the business report. 680 News Time, 8:25.
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9: Noah, careful.
10: Okay.
9: 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I spoke to

0: I literally just used it to renew my birth control.
1: Yeah, and David used it for his allergies.
0: Yeah, I should get Will to use it for his cholesterol.
2: Mom, my tummy hurts.
0: Yeah? Don't worry. We'll use Maple.
1: Yeah.
0: Health, yeah.
2: Yeah.
3: Maple. On-demand healthcare.
4: What's up? Alien here. You know, from space. And... Whoa, I'm loving people's reactions to the news that Lotto Max now has more chances to win, with 30 new prizes of $100,000 on the next draw. Woo! See? She also can't believe that the next jackpot is $30 million. But it's real. Believe it.
5: Ah, alien!
4: Way ahead of you, buddy. Already bought my ticket.
6: 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Believe it. Lotto Max.
7: 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Time now for the Dynamic Market Minute. Here's Chris McCusker.
8: Earnings in from FedEx after the closing bell, and overall, they were actually better than expected. Fourth quarter revenue up 14% year over year, and the company expects improvement going forward, saying its cost-cutting efforts are paying off. The company also announced a share buyback. Now, another tough day for tech. The NASDAQ, the biggest loser today, it was down 579 points, a drop of 2.2%. Even as shares in SpaceX snapped a three-day losing streak, that stock up by about 1% today. The company wiped out about $600 billion in market cap over that losing streak. The S&P was down 107 and the Dow was lower by 46. On this side of the border, the Bank of Canada governor says an interim peace deal between the U.S. and Iran will help relieve some risks around inflation as oil prices drop. Tiff Macklem spoke in Paris today and says while there has been a fair bit of conflicting information on the agreement, he is optimistic. The TSX finishing in the red today, it was down 75 points, 34,927. Gold futures down 1.2% on the day to 4,130. Oil was lower for a seventh time in the last 8 days, down 65 cents to 73.21. And then our loonie close to a fresh 14-month low, still trading above 70 cents U.S. At the Business Center, I'm Chris McCusker.
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7: Quick look at the forecast. Overnight, mainly clear, a low of 14 degrees for tomorrow. Sunny and seasonal, a high of 25 degrees for Thursday. Cloudy with light rain, a risk of isolated thunderstorms, and a high near 20. 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
13: Good evening. It's Tuesday, June 23rd. I'm Christine Ritchie.
7: And in for Mitch Burke, I'm John Downs. Here's what's making news right now.
14: It's fantastic.
15: It is not Toronto Stadium, but it is just as loud. Thousands of footy fans celebrate the fourth World Cup game in Toronto between Panama and Croatia at FanFest.
13: A shooting in Etobicoke tonight leaves a man with serious gunshot wounds. Police are searching for a suspect in the area of Scarlet Road, south of Lawrence.
16: Three officers killed in the line of duty in a matter of weeks. Concerns about escalating violence against police and the history of fallen officers across the country.
7: Well, the Quebec coroner has released the names of three people killed in yesterday's shooting in Montreal as police in Alberta search a home believed to be connected to the attacker.
17: Another busy day on the pitch of the FIFA World Cup. The Blue Jays draw.

0: Up an extra innings decision to the Astros at home and a flurry of trades going down in the NHL sports at 45.
1: Losing day on Bay with the weight today coming from commodities. It was a losing day on Wall Street as well, with the NASDAQ seeing its worst day in about 2 weeks. Business at 56.
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3: Time for Rogers Xfinity, internet traffic and weather together on the ones. 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
4: This report is brought to you by Don Valley North Toyota, northbound on the 400 approaching Finch. Just the right lane is now blocked because of a crash. Emergency crews have left the scene. MTO is still there, but no longer really seeing too much of a delay on the northbound 400 right now. If you're headed northbound on the DVP, north of Don Mills, again, it looks like there is a problem here. It's causing delays on the approach to Don Mills, to just north of it. If you're traveling through and would like to let us know what's causing this backup, you can call us at star 680. Eastbound 401, all lanes are blocked in the Grafton area from Division Street to Lyle Street. It's all closed down because of a truck fire cleanup that is ongoing right now. Other than that, just looking at a few construction projects and some volume delays right now. So first on the southbound 400 at Mapleview, the left lane is closed down. If you're headed southbound on the 404 DVP, slow approaching Shepherd to York Mills. Westbound on the Gardner, also delays approaching Spadina to Strawn. Eastbound on the Gardner, it started to fill in again through Jamison, and northbound on the 410 in Brampton, delays north of Steeles to north of Queen. Canadians love Toyota, and Don Valley North Toyota is one of the best places to get one. 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With the forecast, here is meteorologist Jesse Uppel.
5: Quiet conditions this evening. Once again, mostly clear skies, dipping down to 14 degrees through the overnight with a wind out of the northwest, gusting between 20 to 30 kilometers per hour. Tomorrow, we'll reach a high of 25 degrees for the afternoon. That's right around seasonal. Lots of sunshine to start off the day with increasing clouds mid-afternoon, and that chance of some late evening and overnight showers. Tonight's low 14.
2: Currently it's 21 degrees under mostly clear skies. 680 News Time, 8:33.
3: Oh, it's a night to be a footy fan. It's a beautiful evening for the beautiful game as thousands are packed in Toronto Stadium right now watching Croatia and Panama battle it out for a win. We'll have more on that game in just a moment.
2: First, we head down to FanFest at Fort York, where thousands of fans take in the game on the big screen. 680's Phil Martino is in the thick of it, getting fan reaction.
6: Well, fans, all kinds of fans here. They're wearing Croatia jerseys, they're wearing Panama jerseys, but right now it's the Croatian fans who are super excited, including Mateus. How excited are you right now?
7: Oh, we're super excited. We're just finishing up that second hydration break. Another 20 minutes left. We're up 1-0. Got nothing to complain about. It's a good game.
6: How do you think your team's playing?
7: First half was a little questionable, but second half, we're killing it. And we got a goal, and we're doing great.
6: Okay, now, these fans, they're coming from all over, including Ivana. She came from Winnipeg. So you came all the way from Winnipeg to be part of FanFest?
8: Yes, it was my last-minute decision. I tried to get tickets to the stadium, but it got sold out. But now I'm here, and the FanFest was amazing.
6: All right, so this is the fourth game, World Cup game, to be played in Toronto. So these fans are very excited. And, of course, the fans from the Croatian team are crossing their fingers that it'll all work out. Reporting live, I'm Phil Martino. Uh-huh.
3: And to the game happening right now, where Croatia and Panama, of course, both need a first win at the World Cup game. 680's Luke Shields has all you need to know on the game and the highlights from day 13 of the World Cup. Luke.
0: Yeah, Christine, another heavenly day for footy fans today is day 13 of the FIFA World Cup, featuring four games, including one happening now right here in the city, as Panama and Croatia doing battle at Toronto Stadium. It's Croatia who strikes first as they lead it 1-0 in the 75th minute. Two finals from earlier, Cristiano Ronaldo gets in on the goal-scoring fun as he finds the back of the net twice to help power Portugal past Uzbekistan 5-0. CR7 also becomes the first player to score in six World Cups. Elsewhere, England and Ghana play to a scoreless draw. The day 13 action wraps up in Guadalajara as Colombia takes on DR Congo with kickoff set for 10 o'clock. Reporting live, I'm Luke Shields.
2: 680 News Time, 8:35. A male's been taken to hospital after being shot in Etobicoke tonight. Toronto police were called to Scarlet Road and Scarlet Wood Court to reports of a shooting. Paramedics say they are transporting one person to hospital with serious, non-life-threatening injuries. No suspect information has been released.
3: 680 News Time, 8:35. The Quebec coroner has identified a 25-year-old Alberta man as the shooter in yesterday's exchange of gunfire between him and police in Montreal that left an officer and a bystander dead. Seth Scott Hatfield was a student at the University of Lethbridge, and Lethbridge police confirm they are helping in the investigation. The mayor of the Montreal

0: neighborhood where it happened says they're in a nightmare.
1: It was a tragedy that we're going to be living with for the next few months for sure as a community. In Kootenay NDG, anybody that knows our borough, they know that we are a borough that is dynamic, that is vibrant, that is welcoming. You know, we have 75% of our population is from immigrant background. We are just a community that we are so proud of.
0: The 34-year-old fallen police officer had been with the force for 5 years. A 104-page manifesto has reportedly been linked to the shooter, espousing racist and misogynist conspiracy theories.
2: The death of the Montreal constable is the third Canadian officer killed in the line of duty this month alone, and that is a shining light on what some are calling an emboldenment sense of violence against police, City Shauna Hunt reports.
3: The president of the Ontario Association of Chiefs of Police says he believes violence against frontline officers has become more prevalent in recent years.
4: And while we talk about the loss of life, I think it's equally important to talk about the near misses, you know, that the incidents where officers are, disproportionately impacted.
3: According to researchers at the University of Ottawa who track police deaths across the country, 416 officers have died while on duty since 1962. And while it may feel like a wave, criminology professor Justin Pichet says officers are less likely to die as a result of violence now than decades ago due to a variety of reasons, including better training and better health care. Here in Toronto, Constable Mark Pinizzotto will be laid to rest on Wednesday. The mayor and the chair of the Toronto Police Service Board will also be introducing a motion to City Council to identify the best way to commemorate the ETF officer through the naming of a city asset. Outside police headquarters, Shauna Hunt, City News, Toronto.
0: You're listening to All News Radio. It's 8:38. With Iran's president currently in Pakistan for ongoing talks with the U.S., the country is now casting fresh doubts on a war-ending deal. John Gambrell of the Associated Press reports.
5: First, we heard from Iran's foreign ministry spokesperson. He told journalists that there were no scheduled visits by the International Atomic Energy Agency, the U.N.'s nuclear watchdog, to those three enrichment sites that America bombed last year. Now, these are really important visits because those sites are where it's believed Iran's highly enriched uranium now remains. And the IAEA is really wanting to see that stockpile and understand if Iran has moved anything out from there or if there has any centrifuges still functional at these sites. U.S. Vice President J.D. Vance had said that Iran had agreed to the IAEA conducting inspections but didn't elaborate.
0: Iran also would not confirm whether it would purchase American agricultural with unfrozen assets, another stipulation the U.S. said would happen. Coming up in 30 seconds, a look at your gas prices. 680 News Time, 8:39.
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0: 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And Pro predicts the price will drop 1 cent at midnight to $1.619 a liter at most GTA stations. Coming up in 60, traffic and your forecast. 680 News Time, 8:40.
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0: 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Time for Rogers Xfinity, internet traffic and weather together on the ones. Here's Brendan Lang.
1: This report is brought to you by Loblaws. Thank you to the traffic spotters that have called in on the northbound DVP north of Don Mills. The left lane is blocked. It's because of a stalled vehicle. So that's what's been causing these delays right now from approaching Don Mills to just north of it. So watch out for that left lane being blocked. Once you're past that, though, the northbound DVP is moving up to speed. Northbound on the 400 approaching Finch, the right lane was blocked because of a crash. That has now cleared up, so no longer any lanes blocked through that area. And still looking at a full closure of the eastbound 401 in the Grafton area from Division Street to Lyle Street with that truck fire cleanup ongoing right now. There is construction being set up on the major routes. Westbound 401 from Guelph Line to Highway 6 South, the right lane is closed off there. Northbound on the 400 at Highway 89, the left lane closed. And then southbound on the 400 at Mapleview, the left lane is also blocked right now. More construction on the southbound 410 from Mayfield to Sandalwood, the left lane is closed off. And then looking at some volume delays on the westbound Gardner approaching Spadina to Strawn, eastbound Gardner through Jamison, and northbound on the 410 from north of Steeles to north of Queen. 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With the forecast, here is meteorologist Jesse Upol.
2: Mainly clear skies across the GTA this evening. Overnight, 14 for the low. Tomorrow, sunshine to start off the day with building clouds throughout the afternoon hours, but seasonal temperatures right around 25 degrees. We'll have that chance of scattered showers late in the evening and mostly overnight. And then that rain continues through Thursday morning. Risk of isolated thunderstorms Thursday afternoon with a cooler temperature of 20 degrees. Mainly sunny for Friday, a high near 23. Tonight's low 14.
0: Right now we're sitting at 21 degrees with a partly cloudy sky. And still to come on 680 News Radio, a controversial former Toronto Maple Leafs coach is back in the game. That story, your headlines and sports all up next. 680 News Time, 8:43.
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1: It's 21 degrees and partly cloudy. Good evening. I'm Christine Ritchie. So glad you could tune in tonight. Here are the top stories this hour. On about 15 minutes at a packed Toronto stadium, the fourth World Cup that we're hosting will wrap up. We'll have all the details on tonight's Croatia-Panama game in just seconds in sports. And Toronto police are searching for a suspect this hour in Etobicoke after a man suffered serious gunshot wounds just after 6:30 tonight on Scarlett Road north of Eglinton. And there are new concerns about escalating violence against Canadian police officers after three officers are killed in the line of duty in just the last 2 weeks. 680 News Time, 8:45. Now time for sports from Sportsnet 590 The Fan. Here's Luke Shields.
2: Christine, four more matches today on day 13 at the FIFA World Cup, including one happening now at Toronto Stadium as Panama doing battle with Croatia. It's 1-0 Croatia in the 86th minute. Finals from earlier, England and Ghana play to a scoreless draw, and Cristiano Ronaldo scores twice for Portugal in their 5-0 win over Uzbekistan. At 10, Colombia runs with DR Congo to wrap up day 13. To the diamond, where the Blue Jays and Astros duked it out in the middle game of their three-game set at Rogers Centre. This one was a back-and-forth affair that needed extra innings, where the Astros played three runs in the 11th to beat the Jays 9-7. The rubber match goes tomorrow at 7:07 on Sportsnet and 590 The Fan. In hockey news, it's been a very busy day of trades across the NHL. The New Jersey Devils got the party started by sending defensemen Simone Nemec and Maxim Siplikov to Calgary in exchange for a prospect, first-round picks in next year's draft and in 2028, and a second-rounder in this week's draft. Then the San Jose Sharks send William Eklund and two prospects to Ottawa in exchange for the 9th overall pick in Friday's draft. St. Louis deals forward Jordan Kyrou to the Capitals in exchange for Connor McMichael, Milton Gastrin, and the 16th overall pick in this year's draft. And some more breaking trade news as the Buffalo Sabres working on finalizing a deal to send blue liner Bowen Byram to Chicago, the 4th overall pick in Friday's draft, believed to be involved in the return. Speaking of drafts, the first round of the NBA draft going down right now. AJ DeBonsa, Darren Peterson, and Cameron Boozer, the first three players off the board. You can watch it on Sportsnet. 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
1: 680 News Time, 8:47. A controversial former Toronto Maple Leafs coach is back in the game. Mike Babcock has been hired as the new head coach of the Edmonton Oilers. The move comes after a tumultuous few weeks of public debate and an NHL-led investigation into his past conduct. The Oilers were given the green light by the league after officials looked into his short-lived stint in Columbus in 2023 that saw allegations he was invading the privacy of his players, including demanding to see private pictures on their cell phones. Babcock was asked today to explain his decision to walk away from that job.
5: Anytime you make anybody feel uncomfortable in your life, you should take a look at yourself and you should say, how could I do that better? And I think that's what you do as a person, is you try to always be better at what you do. The situation in Columbus, they've had a full review, and I'm thankful to NHL and NHLP for doing that. It didn't work out for us. We're excited about making it work here.
1: Babcock has coached parts of 16 seasons with Anaheim, Toronto, and Detroit, leading the Red Wings to a Stanley Cup title in 2008. Several First Nations communities in Ontario are set to become owners of a new nuclear reactor. Sholi Lee with City News has more on the largest Indigenous loan guarantee in Canadian history that's been struck with both the federal and provincial governments.
6: Over $700 million backed by the federal and Ontario governments. So 11 Ontario First Nations can eventually own a minority stake in the Darlington New Nuclear Project.
7: The Indigenous Loan Guarantee Program helps First Nations looking to invest in major projects, with the federal government acting as a financial safety net to ensure lenders will be made whole. Chief Ted Williams underlined how significant this investment is.
8: 56 years ago, my wife's grandfather was working on the Darlington plant at the time, and opportunities at that time were very limited for First Nations. To be honest with you, we weren't even a thought. But through strong leadership in the Williams Treaty First Nations and beyond, we find ourselves here today.
1: Darlington's new nuclear project will involve four planned new reactors, estimated to cost around $21 billion. Coming up, Toronto's free African music festival, AfroFest, is in jeopardy because of city red tape. That story in traffic and weather up next, 680 News Time, 850.
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1: 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Here's Brendan Lane.
2: Thanks, Christine. 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Westbound 401 approaching Weston now in the express. You have the left lane blocked here. It's because of a stalled truck, so just be careful on the way through. Doesn't look like any crews are on scene right now, and it is causing a little bit of a delay on the approach to Weston in those express lanes. Other problem we're looking at is on the northbound Don Valley Parkway north of Don Mills. The left lane is still blocked because of a stalled vehicle. Looks like Toronto Transportation crews are on scene right now. It is pretty backed up, though, from north of Bayview Bluer to north of Don Mills, so expect a delay. Eastbound 401, all lanes closed in the Grafton area from Division Street to Lyle Street. This is for a truck fire cleanup that is still ongoing. It's been happening now for quite a while. There is some construction out there as well on the southbound 410 from Mayfield to Sandalwood. The left lane is closed down. Volume delays westbound Garter approaching Spadina to Strawn, and northbound on the 410 north of Steeles to north of Queen. And the Lakeshore is closed both ways from BC Road that's east of Jamison to Bathurst because of the FIFA game ongoing right now. 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With the forecast now, here is meteorologist Jesse Uppel.
3: It's a mostly clear evening across the GTA. Winds out of the northwest between 20 to 30 kilometers per hour, and we're dropping down to a low of 14 degrees tonight. Tomorrow, sunshine, seasonal with a high of 25. Those clouds start to roll in midday, and we'll have that chance of some scattered showers moving in late evening and overnight. But Thursday will be the active weather day. Starts off as light rain here in the GTA, and then that risk of thunderstorms rolls in for Thursday afternoon. We're also cooler with the wind out of the southeast. Highs only near 20 degrees, mainly sunny for Friday, 23, sun and cloud for Saturday, and slowly heating up towards the end of the weekend. Tonight's low 14.
1: Right now, 21 degrees with a partly cloudy sky, and coming up, Toronto's free African music festival, AfroFest, is in jeopardy because of city red tape.
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1: 680 News Time, 8:54. The organizers of North America's largest free African music festival say bureaucracy is putting this year's AfroFest in jeopardy. City's Rhianne Campbell joins us with the city's concerns surrounding the Woodbine Park location and the dwindling timeline to secure a venue.
9: The capacity of the Woodbine Park is 17,000, and the number of people that attend AfroFest is way above that.
10: Peter Toe says organizers have been exploring strategies on how to keep numbers down, like making the free event ticketed or by limiting entries into the park. According to Toe, unlike in previous years, they were told not to sell tickets or advertise the event until the permit had been approved. And to get approval, the event has to meet specific conditions laid out by the city.
9: We paused our preparation, waiting to hear from the City of Toronto with the terms and conditions that it will give us before we could continue. Well, those terms never came until beginning of June.
10: That initial application has since been denied. Now, AfroFest is usually held in July every year, but this year it's been moved to August 14th and the 16th due to the World Cup. Now, organizers say they're going to be doing everything in their power to ensure that this year's event does go forward. Meanwhile, the City of Toronto says that they're going to be working with organizers to adjust the event size or locate a safe, suitable venue. At Woodbine Park, Rhianne Campbell, City News, Toronto.
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4: The TSX lowered today by 75 points, 34,927. So giving back about half of the gains that it saw yesterday. Gold futures, the biggest detriment today, dropping by 1.2% to 4,130. Oil was lower for a third day, down 65 cents to 73.21. The Canadian dollar today getting close to a fresh 14-month low. Another pullback here, but it's still trading above 70 cents U.S. The Bank of Canada governor says the lower oil prices, thanks to a potential peace deal between the U.S. and Iran, will diminish the inflation risk. Tiff Macklem calls the agreement very welcome news. On Wall Street, Cerebras reported earnings for the first time, a first quarter loss per share of 22 cents. Revenue was better than expected, and the full year revenue outlook was also above expectations. The Dow, though, today down 46 points, the S&P down 107, and the NASDAQ down 579. The NASDAQ saw its worst day in about 2 weeks, a pullback of 2.2%. Shares in Meta Platforms down a tenth of a percent today. The New York Times says the company is working on a prediction markets app. It's known as Arena, and users would not wager money, but rather points. As well, today we learned the Nike CFO, Matt Friend, is stepping down. He will be replaced by David Denton, who previously worked at Pfizer. At the Business Center, I'm Chris McCusker.
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2: Right now at Pearson Airport, it's 21 degrees and partly cloudy. Mitch Burke is at the editor's desk tonight. 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
4: Good evening. It's Tuesday, June 23rd. I'm John Downs.
2: And I'm Christine Ritchie. Here's what's making news this hour.
5: This is like the next best thing. Panama versus Croatia, the fourth World Cup match being played in Toronto, brings thousands of footy fans to Fort York for a massive watch party.
4: Taken to hospital with serious injuries after being shot in the Scarlet Road and Lawrence area. There's no word on any suspects at this point.
6: $1.5 billion from the province and the feds to try and reduce the cost of building housing. Will it actually make anything cheaper?
2: And there's still a heavy police presence at the site of that deadly police shooting in Montreal yesterday. More information is being released on the shooter's possible motive.
7: One of the day's four FIFA World Cup matches on the go at Toronto Stadium. The Blue Jays fall to the Astros in extra innings at Rogers Centre, and another big trade in the works in the NHL. Sports at 15.
8: The Nasdaq drops by more than 500 points in a losing day on markets across the board. Bay Street also lower. It was weighed down by the gold sector. Business at 26.
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4: Time for Rogers Xfinity Internet traffic and weather together on the ones. Here's Brendan Lang.
9: 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So if you are headed northbound on the DVP north of Don Mills, said there was a problem in the left lane. Originally thought it was a stalled vehicle, but it looks like Toronto Transportation now saying that it is a collision taking up this left lane. Crews are on scene right now, still seeing a delay from north of Bayview Bloor to north of Don Mills. So expect it to be slow through there. Once you're past it, though, traffic is moving pretty well as you make your way up towards the 401. On the westbound 401 approaching Weston in the Express, the left lane is taken out here. This is because of a stalled vehicle. Very slight delays on the way through, but same thing once you're through that. Everything moving up to speed on the westbound side of the 401. Volume delays on the northbound 410 from approaching Queen to around Beauvais, and then westbound on the Gardner. It's slow approaching Spadina to Strawn. Some construction on the northbound 400 at Highway 89. The left lane is blocked. Southbound 400 at Mapleview. The left lane is also closed off here. And then road work happening on the westbound 401 from Guelph Line to Highway 6 South. The right lane is closed off. Delays through that construction zone, and the whole eastbound 401 closed in the Grafton area from Division Street to Lyle Street for a truck fire cleanup. Take a little, pay a little. 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With the forecast, here is Jesse Uppel.
10: Quiet conditions this evening. Once again, mostly clear skies, dipping down to 14 degrees through the overnight with a wind out of the northwest, gusting between 20 to 30 kilometers per hour. Tomorrow, we'll reach a high of 25 degrees for the afternoon. That's right around seasonal. Lots of sunshine to start off the day with increasing clouds mid-afternoon, and that chance of some late evening and overnight showers. Tonight's low 14.
2: Right now 21 and partly cloudy. 680 News Time 903.
4: Well, they spent the last few hours at Fort York packed in to watch Croatia and Panama battle it out on the pitch. We'll check in with the game in just a minute.
2: But first, we go to Fan Fest, where footy fans of all stripes are enjoying day 13 of the World Cup. 680's Phil Martino is with them.
5: It is not Toronto Stadium, but footy fans here at Fan Fest at Fort York don't seem to mind. There's food, there are drinks, there's live entertainment, and of course the big screen to watch the World Cup matches. Eric is a soccer fan from Panama. Long way to come to watch a soccer game. Are you a big fan?
11: Yeah, of course. Always supporting the national team. Yes, I am. I believe that we can make a good performance.
5: What do you think about this, Fan Fest?
11: Oh, I love it. The organization has been really good. The environment, seeing so many people with so many flags and jerseys from many different countries, it's amazing.
5: Rebecca is a footy fan from Toronto.
12: The beautiful weather in a park setting with all these fans is so incredible.

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1: I'm Phil Martino.
2: And Toronto police continue to add to their pile of intercepted drones. Officers say there was yet another one spotted in the sky near Ontario Place around 7:45 tonight. The person behind it was charged for operating a drone during a prohibited event. The area surrounding Toronto Stadium, the FIFA Fan Fest, and Centennial Park, where players practice, have all been deemed no-fly zones through the entire tournament.
1: And Panama and Croatia's battle just coming to an end a few minutes ago. 680's Luke Shields joins us live with the latest on that matchup, as well as some of the other World Cup Day 13 highlights. Luke?
3: Yeah, Christine, four matches on the docket today on Day 13 at the FIFA World Cup. The fourth ever World Cup game played in Toronto has just wrapped up, and it's Croatia who picks up the much-needed win, 1-0 the final over Panama. Two other matches in the books as Portugal gets two goals from Cristiano Ronaldo en route to their 5-0 win over Uzbekistan. Ronaldo becomes the first player to score in six World Cups in the process. Elsewhere, England draws 0-0 with Ghana at Boston Stadium. Colombia and DR Congo put a bow on the four-game slate when they do battle in Guadalajara. Kickoff at the top of the hour. Reporting live, I'm Luke Shields.
2: 680 News Time 905. Toronto police are on the hunt for a suspect after a male was shot in Etobicoke this evening. It happened around 6:30 p.m. in the area of Scarlet Road and Scarletwood Court. That's just below Lawrence. The victim was taken to hospital with serious non-life-threatening injuries. No word yet on suspects.
1: And a man has been seriously injured after he was hit by a vehicle in Markham. York Regional Police say they were called to a Plaza parking lot at Denison Street and Woodbine Avenue at around 1:30 this afternoon. The driver of the vehicle remained at the scene.
2: Well, both the federal and provincial governments are pumping a huge amount of cash into the city of Toronto, and that cash infusion will mean anyone looking to buy a new home could get a much-needed financial break. City's Alan Carter joins us with the details.
4: According to the province, a reduction in development charges that was announced today will result in the savings of about $83,000 to build a new semi-detached or fully detached home. Now, in theory, those savings would then be passed on to you, the consumer. Here's the mayor and the premier at today's announcement.
5: We're wasting no time getting shovels in the ground. Alongside the federal government, we're awarding the city of Toronto with $1.5 billion to cut development charges by 40 to 60% on new homes.
6: Today's announcement reduced development charges across the board. The bigger the units, the more affordable it is to build.
4: Now, lowering the cost of housing is obviously good, but the real push here is to make it economically viable for developers to start building again. According to CMHC, housing starts in Ontario are at a two-decade low, and the $1.5 billion from the feds and the province, it lasts for 3 years.
2: According to industry experts, the key will be lowering development costs within that time before the $1.5 billion runs out.
1: 680 News Time 907. Police are still maintaining a perimeter around the scene of a shooting in Montreal yesterday that left three people dead. As Gareth Maddock-Jones with City News reports, the names of the two victims and the shooter have now been made public.
7: Just over 24 hours after the incident, here there is still a heavy police presence visible in the area, with many streets still closed to traffic. The officer who died was 34-year-old Mohamed Lamine Benrendouan and the civilian 68-year-old Michael Mizrahi. The alleged shooter has been identified by the Quebec coroner as 25-year-old Seth Scott Hatfield from Lethbridge, Alberta. There are also a number of media reports suggesting that the shooting was linked to a 105-page manifesto allegedly encouraging citizens to shoot police officers, and that it expressed hatred toward women and spoke of the incel movement. Lethbridge police in Alberta said Tuesday morning they were conducting a high-risk search at a home, and the police force also said they had evacuated several neighboring residences and were asking members of the public to avoid the area. Gareth Maddock-Jones, City News, Montreal.
2: Well, the Montreal constable's murder marks the third Canadian officer killed in the line of duty this month alone. Taryn Bolley, the OPP officer struck by a vehicle in northern Ontario on June 9th, was laid to rest in Mississauga last week. And tomorrow, a final farewell in Toronto for Constable Mark Pinizzotto. The ceremony begins at 1 p.m. at the Toronto Congress Centre, followed by a public procession from a funeral home on Yonge Street in Thornhill. The mayor and the chair of the Toronto Police Services Board are also presenting a motion to City Council to identify a way to honour the ETF officer through the naming of a city asset. Coming up, a check on gas prices. 680 News Time 909.

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3: 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Enpro predicts the price will drop 1 cent at midnight to 161.9 cents a liter at most GTA stations. Coming up, a check of traffic and weather together.
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3: 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Here's Brendan Lang.
7: Thanks, Sean. 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Still looking at two problems right now. First, on the northbound DVP north of Don Mills, the left lane is closed down. It's because of a collision. Heavy backup right now from north of Bayview Bloor to north of Don Mills, where that left lane is shut down. And then westbound on the 401 approaching Weston in the Express, you have the left lane blocked here. It's because of a stalled truck. It does look like MTO is on scene right now. Looks like possibly a heavy tow on scene as well, so they're working on getting this cleared away. It is causing a little bit of a delay on the approach to this problem in those express lanes. There is construction happening on the westbound 401 as well from Guelph Line to Highway 6 South. It's the right lane that's blocked, and it is causing delays through that construction zone. Northbound on the 400 at Highway 89, the left lane is shut down for more road work. Also construction at ESSA in the left lane. Southbound on the 400, more construction at Mapleview has the left lane closed down. And then southbound on the 404, the ramp to Bloomington is off limits for road work. Northbound on the 404, same thing. This exit ramp to Bloomington is closed as well. Southbound on the 410 from Mayfield to Sandalwood, the left lane is blocked. And then volume delays on the westbound Gardner from approaching Spadina to Strawn. 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With the forecast, here is meteorologist Jesse Upel.
8: Mainly clear skies across the GTA this evening, overnight 14 for the low. Tomorrow, sunshine to start off the day with building clouds throughout the afternoon hours, but seasonal temperatures right around 25 degrees. We'll have that chance of scattered showers late in the evening and mostly overnight, and then that rain continues through Thursday morning. Risk of isolation thunderstorms Thursday afternoon with a cooler temperature of 20 degrees, mainly sunny for Friday, a high near 23. Tonight's low 14.
3: Currently, it is 21 degrees under mostly clear skies. 680 News Time, 9:13. The premier is facing backlash after some of his party members are being accused of sharing doctored photos from this past weekend's Ford Fest. The color of the aerial photos of the annual picnic was changed to show hundreds of protesters to appear to be Ford supporters in the crowd. When asked about it today, Ford didn't provide an answer to the specific accusation, but did insist there was more Ford supporters than protesters.
9: The lovers outnumbered the Ford busloads 10 to 1. Easy.
3: Ford accusing the protesters of being bussed in to the event by OPSU. Coming up, we'll check in on that latest World Cup game between Croatia and Panama. 680 News Time, 9:13.
10: What's up? Alien here. You know, from space. And, whoa, I'm loving people's reactions to the news that Lotto Max now has more chances to win. With up to 90 new prizes of $100,000. 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She also can't believe there's millions more to win. Every single draw. But it's real. Believe it.
11: Ah, alien!
10: Way ahead of you, buddy. Already bought my ticket.
12: More prizes, more chances. 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
3: It's 21 degrees under mostly clear skies. Good evening. I'm John Downs. Here are the top stories this hour. Another busy night at Fort York, where thousands turned out for FIFA Fan Fest on day 13 of the World Cup. They watched Croatia defeat Panama 1-0 in close. One more on that in just a few seconds. Toronto police are investigating a shooting in Etobicoke that left one man with serious injuries. They were called to the area near Scarlet Road and Lawrence just before 6:30. Toronto's getting a $1.5 billion boost from the federal government and the province for housing in the city. The money will go towards slashing development charges. Coming up after sports, well, it was just a matter of time. Pickleball is hitting the big screen. 680 News Time, 9:15. 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Here's Luke Shields.
11: John, another day, another four-pack of matches on day 13 action at the FIFA World Cup. England and Ghana ends in a scoreless draw, while Cristiano Ronaldo becomes the first man to score in six World Cup tournaments as he finds the back of the net twice in Portugal's 5-0 win over Uzbekistan, and Croatia squeezes past Panama 1-0 at Toronto Stadium. The day 13 sked wraps up when Colombia takes on DR Congo at 10. In baseball, the Jays and Astros needing free baseball to decide the middle game of their three-game set at Rogers Centre today. Braden Fisher served up a three-run home run to former Blue Jay Joey Lopez Profito in the top of the 11th as Houston beats Toronto 9-7 in 11 innings. The rubber match goes tomorrow at 7:07. To hockey, where NHL GMs keeping themselves very busy today with three trades going down, and make that a fourth as one is just being finalized now. First, the New Jersey Devils deal defenseman Simon Nemec and Maxim Siplikov to Calgary in exchange for prospect Etienne Morin, first-round draft picks in 2027 and 28, and a second-rounder in this week's draft. The Ottawa Senators acquire William Eklund, Kasper Holtonen, and Brandon Svoboda from the Sharks in exchange for the ninth overall pick in Friday's draft, which happens to be one of the first-rounders the Sens acquired from Florida in the Brady Tkachuk deal. Meanwhile, St. Louis sends Jordan Kyrou to the Capitals in exchange for Connor McMichael, Milton Gastrin in the 16th pick in this year's draft. And the Buffalo Sabres are sending Bowen Byram to Chicago with the return centered around the fourth overall pick in this year's draft. And in hoops, the first round of the NBA draft is on the go right now in Brooklyn. A.J. DeBonsa goes first overall to the Wizards. You can watch it.

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3: 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And David used it for his allergies.
1: Yeah. I should get Will to use it for his cholesterol.
2: Mom, my tummy hurts.
1: 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Don't worry. We'll use Maple.
3: Yeah.
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2: Yeah.
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6: Well, there's been a reported sighting near High Park of the 46-year-old man accused of murdering his parents at their Mississauga home last week. Jordan Sanguine is wanted on a Canada-wide warrant following the deaths of his mother and father 5 days ago. Peel police have shared footage of who they believe to be Sanguine walking down the sidewalk around 11 o'clock Monday night. They say he was wearing a gray long-sleeve shirt, dark shorts, and carrying a black duffel bag. If you see him, do not approach. Call 911. In the U.S., lawmakers have issued their biggest rebuke yet of Donald Trump's Iran policy.
8: The Senate, for the first time, has approved a war powers resolution seeking to block U.S. military action against Iran. It was a stunning turnaround from the 9 earlier times the Senate tried to stop the war.
9: The yeas are 50, the nays are 48.
8: Before the vote, Virginia Democrat Tim Kaine said this was different.
10: We're acting with more knowledge, even since the vote we had last week.
8: The resolution's largely symbolic and does not fully carry the force of law. Still, it reflects growing concerns from Republicans over the war and President Trump's deal with Iran to end it. Top Senate Democrat Chuck Schumer says the message is simple.
11: Only Congress has the power to take our nation to war, not Donald Trump alone.
8: The president was already due on Capitol Hill tomorrow to meet with GOP senators. Sagar Meghani, Washington.
6: It's going to be a summer of political vacancies on Parliament Hill. City News Parliament Hill reporter Carmack McSweeney joins us with the details.
12: Now, there will be a total of 6 ridings that are either already or about to be vacated. When the spring sitting ended last week, former Cabinet Minister Jonathan Wilkinson out in Vancouver officially resigned to take on his new role as Canada's ambassador to the EU. There's also a Bloc Québécois MP who stepped away to run for provincial politics. On top of this, former Liberal Cabinet Minister Stephen Guilbeault and Nathaniel Erskine-Smith have said they'll be resigning this summer, but haven't set an exact date. Former New Democrat Alexandre Boulouris now sits as an independent, but will be leaving when the Quebec provincial election is called to run in that. And a Conservative MP from Saskatchewan will be resigning at the end of August.
6: Political experts believe 2 of the empty Quebec seats could be flipped. Coming up, traffic and weather together, 680 News Time, 920.
13: You've hauled lumber down rocky trails to build an off-grid cabin. But today, that powerful turbocharged engine just needs to bring home

0: 101 approaching Weston in the Express. You did have the left lane blocked here. It was because of a stalled truck, but just watching it on the cameras right now, the towed away and MTO leaving the area, so this problem has now cleared. Still a slight delay on the approach to Weston in those express lanes, but that will get better here in the coming moments. A new problem has just popped up though on the eastbound 401 at the Allen. The transfer to the collectors has the right lane closed down. It's because of a stalled vehicle. Northbound on the Don Valley Parkway north of Don Mills, this left lane is still closed down because of a crash. Toronto Transportation crews are there. Delays from north of Bayview Bloor to north of Don Mills. As you continue on to the northbound 404, the ramp to Bloomington is closed down. It's because of construction. Southbound 404, that ramp to Bloomington also blocked because of ongoing road work. You have construction on the southbound 410 from Mayfield to Sandalwood. It has the left lane closed off. And then northbound on the 400 at Highway 89, the left lane closed down there for road work. And at Essa, the left lane also closed off. More construction. 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With the forecast, here is Jesse Upel.
1: It's a mostly clear evening across the GTA. Winds out of the northwest between 20 to 30 kilometers per hour, and we're dropping down to a low of 14 degrees tonight. Tomorrow, sunshine, seasonal with a high of 25. Those clouds start to roll in midday, and we'll have that chance of some scattered showers moving in late evening and overnight. But Thursday will be the active weather day. Starts off as light rain here in the GTA, and then that risk of thunderstorms rolls in for Thursday afternoon. We're also cooler with the wind out of the southeast. Highs only near 20 degrees, mainly sunny for Friday, 23, sun and cloud for Saturday, and slowly heating up towards the end of the weekend. Tonight's low 14.
2: It's currently 21 degrees under a few clouds. 680 News Time, 923, coming up at 930. We'll have more on thousands turning out at Fort York for FIFA Fan Fest to watch Croatia take down Panama 1-0. 680 News Time, 924.
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2: 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Tonight's entertainment report looks at what's coming to your favorite streaming service. And if pickleball is your game, you're in for a treat.
6: You wrote a prescription for pickleball?
7: You didn't actually bring it to the pharmacy, did you?
8: What a racket! The Dink, Apple TV's new sports comedy, stars Jake Johnson as a washed-up tennis prodigy forced to take up pickleball after an injury. Co-starring Ben Stiller, Ed Harris, and Andy Roddick, it debuts July 24th.
9: Hello there.
10: Yes?
9: You're the only person who auditioned for Miss Danielle.
8: Jesse Eisenberg directs Julianne Moore in The Debut, a musical comedy about a shy woman who comes out of her shell in a big way after she gets a bit part in a community theater production. The A24 film is out this fall. Will Ferrell will face the wings of death on the first episode of Hot Ones, Extra Heat. The spinoff of the popular YouTube series set outside the studio will be paired with Netflix special events. It debuts July 13th after Netflix streams Major League Baseball's Home Run Derby. Mike Dubusky, ABC News.
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12: The Outsiders is more than a show. 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It's jaw-dropping, soul-stirring, and Time Out New York calls it more pulse-pounding than anything on Broadway. 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

0: time for the Dynamic Market Minute. Here's Chris McCusker.
1: So it started with a sell-off in South Korean chip makers, and that increased concerns about the sustainability of the AI-driven rally here in North America. The NASDAQ, the biggest loser today, it was down by 579 points, a drop of 2.2%, the worst day in about 2 weeks. The S&P down 107, and the Dow was lower by 45. On Bay Street, the TSX dropped by 75 points, 34,927. Now, gold futures doing most of the damage, down 1.2% to 4,130. Shares in Couche-Tard, however, hit an all-time high, 92.59. The stock jumped by about 11.5% today. The parent company of the Circle K convenience store chain saw a big spike in fuel margins because of the Iran war. The company easily beat expectations for sales and earnings in its fiscal fourth quarter. The price for oil today lower by 65 cents to $73.21 a barrel. It did pull back for a third straight day. And the Canadian dollar got close to a fresh 14-month low. It's still trading above 70 cents, although barely, with the U.S. dollar today close to its highest level since November. And security officers at the Bank of Canada began job action today after talks failed to secure a new collective agreement. The Public Service Alliance of Canada says 63 security officers at the Bank of Canada's Ottawa and Montreal offices are on strike. At the Business Center, I'm Chris McCusker.
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6: Good evening. It's Tuesday, June 23rd. I'm Christine Ritchie.
0: And I'm John Downs. Here's what's making news right now.
6: Police say a 46-year-old man accused of killing his parents at their Mississauga home last week has been spotted in Toronto's High Park area.
0: A shooting in Etobicoke tonight leaves a man with serious gunshot wounds. Police are searching for suspects near Scarlet Road north of Eglinton.
7: Like the next best thing. Panama versus Croatia, the fourth World Cup match being played in Toronto, brings thousands of footy fans to Fort York for a massive watch party.
8: Ford defends the government's internal polling on Billy Bishop Airport expansion from last year.
9: We know it's very popular.
8: What the numbers say now and why they don't land the same way.
10: Three of the four FIFA World Cup matches now in the books. The Blue Jays fall to the Astros in extras, and the NBA draft on the go in Brooklyn. Sports at 45.
1: The NASDAQ dropped by more than 500 points, the worst day in about 2 weeks. It was a losing day on Bay Street as well, with oil and gold in the red. Business at 56.
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6: Time for Rogers Xfinity, internet traffic and weather together on the ones. Here's Brendan Lang.
11: This report is brought to you by Foodland. Eastbound 401 at the Allen. That transfer to the collectors had the right lane blocked because of a stalled vehicle. It looks like now it has been moved off onto the right shoulder, so both of those lanes are now live as you take that transfer into the collector lanes. There is now a new issue on the westbound 403 on the ramp to upper middle. The right lane is blocked because of a stalled car. It's right at the end of this ramp, so just be cautious as you take the ramp to upper middle. Doesn't look like any crew.

0: are on scene right now, and it's not causing any delays on that ramp. Northbound on the DVP north of Don Mills, the left lane is still closed down because of a crash. Delays right now from approaching Don Mills to just north of it. And if you're traveling westbound on the Gardner, it looks like a possible police motorcade will be set up here. The right lane is blocked right now. Can see police sitting in that right lane. So it is causing delays right now from Spadina to Strawn. Don't know if they're going to be blocking off more lanes, but as of right now, it is just the right lane that's shut down. So that's why there is a delay on the westbound Gardner. Westbound on the 401 from Guelph Line to Highway 6 South, the right lane is closed down. This is because of construction, so it is causing delays through that area. And the eastbound 401 is still closed down in the Grafton area from Division Street to Lyle Street because of a truck fire cleanup. See what locals have picked for you, like Compliment's Spicy Peach Margarita Ice Pops, where spice meets fruity frozen sweetness. With the forecast, here is meteorologist Jesse Uppel.
1: Quiet conditions this evening. Once again, mostly clear skies, dipping down to 14 degrees through the overnight with a wind out of the northwest, gusting between 20 to 30 kilometers per hour. Tomorrow we'll reach a high of 25 degrees for the afternoon. That's right around seasonal. Lots of sunshine to start off the day with increasing clouds mid-afternoon and that chance of some late evening and overnight showers. Tonight's low 14.
2: Currently 21 degrees under a few clouds. 680 News Time, 9:33.
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4: Peel police say a man wanted on a Canada-wide warrant was spotted in Toronto's High Park area. He's accused of killing his parents last week in their Mississauga home.
2: 680's Mitch Burke has more.
5: A camera from someone's property near High Park shows a man walking down the sidewalk around 11 o'clock Monday night. He's wearing a gray long-sleeve shirt, dark shorts, and carrying a black duffel bag. Get a closer look for yourself on citynews.ca. Peel police say that man is 46-year-old Jordan Sanguin, accused of murdering his parents at their upscale Port Credit home Thursday night with a blunt object. He is wanted on a Canada-wide warrant for two counts of first-degree murder. Officers say if you see him, do not approach, but call 911. I'm Mitch Burke.
4: A man has been seriously injured after shots were fired near Scarlet Road, south of Lawrence in Etobicoke tonight. Paramedics say the victim was rushed to a trauma center with non-life-threatening injuries. Police say a suspect or suspects remain at large.
2: There's been an arrest made in the city's 15th homicide of the year. 28-year-old Isaiah Peters Alexander was found with gunshot wounds in a midtown alleyway near Keele and Eglinton in the early mornings hours of last Friday. Today, officers took 44-year-old Omar Peters into custody and charged him with second-degree murder.
4: You're listening to All News Radio. It's 9:34. A sea of red and white packed into Toronto Stadium tonight to watch Croatia and Panama go head-to-head. We'll have all the game details in just a moment. But first, we head down to Fort York's Fan Fest, where 680's Phil Martino caught up with thousands taking in the beautiful game.
6: It is not Toronto Stadium, but footy fans here at Fan Fest at Fort York don't seem to mind. There's food, there are drinks, there's live entertainment, and of course the big screen to watch the World Cup matches. Eric is a soccer fan from Panama. Long way to come to watch a soccer game. Are you a big fan?
7: Yeah, of course. Always supporting the national team. Yes, I am. I believe that we can make a good performance.
6: What do you think about this, Fan Fest?
7: Oh, I love it. The organization has been really good. The environment, seeing so many people with so many flags and jerseys from many different countries, it's amazing.
6: Rebecca is a footy fan from Toronto.
8: The beautiful weather in a park setting with all these fans is so incredible in the downtown core. This is like the next best thing.
6: I'm Phil Martino.
2: And with details on tonight's Croatia-Panama game and Day 13 highlights, we're joined by 680's Luke Shields. Luke.
9: Yeah, John, no shortage of action on the pitch of the FIFA World Cup today on Day 13 of the tournament. Croatia finds the back of the net early in the second half, and that was enough for the 1-0 win over Panama at Toronto Stadium, the fourth World Cup match ever played in Toronto. Elsewhere, Cristiano Ronaldo scores twice in Portugal's convincing 5-0 win over Uzbekistan. Ronaldo becomes the first player ever to score in six World Cups. And England and Ghana, they play to a scoreless draw. The day's final match kicks off at the top of the hour when Colombia takes on DR Congo. Reporting live, I'm Luke Shields.
4: 680 News Time, 9:36. Well, Toronto is getting some big dollars from the federal and provincial governments to help build housing. Federal Housing and Infrastructure Minister Gregor Robertson says the two higher levels of government are giving the city $1.5 billion.
10: Partnering with the City of Toronto to support housing-enabling infrastructure projects while reducing the cost

0: of building new homes by approximately $83,000 on average. So that makes a huge difference for people across the city who are looking to unlock construction of more homes while supporting the community infrastructure that our neighborhoods need.
1: And the money will allow the city to lower development charges by 40 to 60% for the next 3 years.
2: 680 News Time, 937. For months, Premier Doug Ford has insisted there's plenty of support for his plan to expand Toronto's Island Airport. City's Mark McAllister joins us with details of a pair of polls that paint two different pictures.
3: To the point that he has spoken about internal government polling numbers that show 70% support for expanding Billy Bishop to meet new federal safety regulations. These are the numbers from campaign research City News was given access to, which reflect that support. But note, this was an Ontario-wide poll and conducted at the end of November last year. Compare that to these numbers from Main Street Research released today. It shows nearly 38% of those surveyed support the Island Airport expansion, while almost 20% somewhat oppose, and 34.9% of Torontonians strongly oppose the move. And yet, the Premier stuck with the assertion that the expansion is a popular move.
4: Again, I stand by it because we've been out there, we've been talking to people. You can go out and talk to any pollster you want. I know the real numbers, and the real numbers are, let's start moving on this.
2: The federal government is leading an online consultation about the airport expansion, though the Toronto Port Authority has yet to release any concrete plans.
1: Messages of sympathy and support continue to pour in for a multicultural Montreal neighborhood after a shooting outside a hotel that left three people dead, including a Montreal police officer and a civilian. The alleged shooter has been identified as an Alberta University student from Lethbridge. Several local politicians visited the site of the shooting this afternoon and thank the fallen officer for his sacrifice.
5: I want to wish to Mohamed Lamine Ben Redouane, to his family, to his friends, to his loved ones, anyone that was touched by his life, we are so sorry. We want to send our condolences to everyone, his colleagues at the SPVM, at the PDQ locally here.
1: Police in Lethbridge, Alberta, have searched a home believed to be linked to the shooter and say they're assisting Quebec's independent police watchdog in the ongoing investigation. Coming up in 30 seconds, a look at gas prices. 680 News Time, 939.
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1: 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And coming up in 60 seconds, a look at traffic and your forecast. 680 News Time, 940.
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1: 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Time for Rogers Xfinity, internet traffic and weather together on the ones. 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
16: This report is brought to you by Loblaws. An issue is cleared on the northbound Don Valley Parkway north of Don Mills. That left lane was closed for a little over an hour there because of a collision, but it has now reopened. No longer really seeing any delays on the northbound side of the Don Valley Parkway. Still looking at a problem on the westbound 403 on the ramp to upper middle. The right lane is closed down. It's because of a

0: old vehicle, so no delays as you take that ramp, but it does look like MTO and a tow truck are now on scene. A new problem just popping up from MTO on the westbound 401 in the collectors around Weston. Going to find the right lane closed off here. It's because of a stalled car. Not really any delays through this stretch either. There is delays on the westbound 401, though, from Guelph Line to Highway 6 South. That's where you're going to find the right lane closed down because of ongoing construction. If you're heading northbound on the 400 at Highway 89, the left lane is closed, and at ESSA, the left lane is closed there as well. Southbound 400, the ramp to Dunlop is now blocked, and at Mapleview, the two left lanes shut down because of this construction. Southbound 404, the ramp to Bloomington is closed. Northbound 404, this ramp to Bloomington is also shut down. And again, it looks like a police motorcade is ongoing on the westbound Gardner, but it's just the right lane that's closed at Strawn, so it is causing a delay right now from Spadina. Still unclear if they're going to be blocking off any more lanes in the coming moments, but as of right now, it's just the right lane that is closed off. So again, delays from approaching Spadina to Strawn. 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With the forecast, here is meteorologist Jesse Uppel.
1: Mainly clear skies across the GTA this evening. Overnight, 14 for the low. Tomorrow, sunshine to start off the day with building clouds throughout the afternoon hours, but seasonal temperatures right around 25 degrees. We'll have that chance of scattered showers late in the evening and mostly overnight. And then that rain continues through Thursday morning. Risk of isolated thunderstorms Thursday afternoon with a cooler temperature of 20 degrees, mainly sunny for Friday, a high near 23. Tonight's low 14.
2: Right now we are sitting at 20 degrees with a partly cloudy sky, and still to come on 680 News Radio, France sizzles through its hottest day on record. 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

0: Gordon Sangwin is wanted on a Canada-wide warrant. And police are on scene in Etobicoke this hour after a man was shot just after 6:30 tonight at Scarlet Road, north of Eglinton. Paramedics say he has serious gunshot wounds. Police are searching for suspects. And thousands of footy fans packed into Toronto Stadium and FanFest tonight to watch Croatia and Panama battle for a win. And with the highlights from Sportsnet 590 The Fan, here's Luke Shields.
1: Well, Christine, the group stage action rolling on today at the FIFA World Cup with four games on the Tuesday schedule, including one at Toronto Stadium, as you mentioned there, as Croatia takes care of Panama 1-0. England draws 0-0 with Ghana, and Portugal dominates Uzbekistan 5-0. Cristiano Ronaldo becomes the first player to ever score in six World Cups in the win. Colombia getting set to take on DR Congo in the final match of Day 10. To the Diamond, or of Day 13, I should say, and kickoff is at 10. To the Diamond, where Shane Bieber made his season debut for the Blue Jays today in Game 2 of 3 against the Astros at home. He gave up three straight home runs in the fourth before being yanked after 3 2/3, allowing four earned, but the Jays got home runs from Luis Urias and Dalton Varsho, but it wasn't enough as they fall 9-7 in 11 innings. They'll go for the series win tomorrow at 7:07 on Sportsnet and 590 The Fan. To hockey, where it's been a busy day of trades with a pair of Canadian teams involved. New Jersey trades Simon Nemec and Maxim Siplikov to Calgary in exchange for Etienne Morin, a second-round pick in Friday's draft, and first-rounders in 2027 and 28. Then the San Jose Sharks ship William Eklund and two prospects to Ottawa in exchange for the 9th overall pick in Friday's draft, while St. Louis sends Jordan Kyrou to the Capitals for Connor McMichael, Milton Gastrin, and the 16th pick in this year's draft. The latest trade sends Bowen Byram and Jordan Greenway from Buffalo to Chicago in exchange for Louis Crevier, the 4th overall pick on Friday, and a second rounder also in this year's draft. And in the NBA, the first round of the draft going down right now at Barclays Center in Brooklyn. AJ DeBonsa goes first overall to the Wizards. You can watch the first round over on Sportsnet Sports at 15 and 45, past every hour or anytime at sportsnet.ca.
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0: 6:80 News Time, 9:48. Could this be a sign of things to come? Porter Airlines is reducing the fuel surcharge for some flights. 6:80 News radio business analyst Chris McCusker has more.
4: In an email to customers, Porter says the fee applied to VIP Porter reward flight redemptions will be reduced from $40 to $20 starting today. The airline says it's because global aviation fuel prices are beginning to stabilize. Now, the surcharge was introduced in March as a temporary measure after aviation fuel prices doubled globally. The airline says fuel prices are still about 50% higher than they were a year ago, and it will continue monitoring market conditions before making any further adjustments. Air Transat, Air Canada Vacations, WestJet, and Flair have also added fuel surcharges to certain bookings in the last few months. I'm Chris McCusker.
0: Tens of millions of people in Western and Southern Europe are facing dangerous conditions, many without air conditionings, as a life-threatening heat wave continues.
5: Today was France's hottest day on record. Iconic sites like the Eiffel Tower and the Louvre had to close early. Here in the UK, we could reach the highest ever daily June temperature. Hundreds of schools have closed or shortened hours. Rail services have also reduced. And across Europe, drowning deaths have soared as people try to cool off in rivers and lakes. Six people have died in Germany over the weekend and 40 across France in just the past week. Temperatures here are projected to remain around 100 degrees through the end of the week.
0: And that's ABC's James Longman reporting. Coming up, a new poll shows most Canadians feel unfavorable about the United States. That story and traffic and weather up next. 680 News Time, 9:50.
6: My name is Amy. And

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1: 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Time for Rogers Xfinity, internet traffic and weather together on the ones. Here's Brendan Lang.
2: This report is brought to you by the Distillery District, so it seems like rolling blocks are now being set up on the eastbound Gardner. I don't have a great look at it on the cameras right now, but again, these blocks are being put in place to move teams around for the FIFA World Cup. As of right now, it looks like it's just east of Parkside where this rolling block is in effect, so it is causing delays right now in the area. Also on the westbound Gardner at Strawn, it seems like the right lane is also closed down because of a police motor case. You can still get through. Again, it is just that right lane that is shut down right now. It is causing a delay from approaching Spadina to Strawn. A problem is cleared on the westbound 403 ramp to Upper Middle. Did have the right lane blocked with a stalled vehicle, but it has now been towed away. A few issues on the eastbound 401 approaching the 427 in the collectors. The right lane blocked here because of a stalled car. Not really seeing any delays. And then at the Allen, the transfer from the express to the collectors once again has the right lane taken out with MTO crews there and a tow truck on scene. Westbound 401 at Weston in the collectors. It is the right lane that's blocked here because of a stalled vehicle. And then construction on the westbound 401 from Guelph Line to Highway 6 South. It has the right lane closed and it is causing delays right now. Southbound 400, the ramp to Dunlop is shut down, and some road work being rolled out on the northbound 410 at Beauvais. The right lane is closed. No access to the highway from Beauvais or Sandalwood. And as you head southbound on the 410 from Mayfield to Sandalwood, the left lane is closed down for more road work, and this is causing a delay through the construction zone. 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With the forecast, here is meteorologist Jesse Uppel.
3: It's a mostly clear evening across the GTA. Winds out of the northwest between 20 to 30 kilometers per hour, and we're dropping down to a low of 14 degrees tonight. Tomorrow, sunshine, seasonal with a high of 25. Those clouds start to roll in midday, and we'll have that chance of some scattered showers moving in late evening and overnight. But Thursday will be the active weather day. Starts off as light rain here in the GTA, and then that risk of thunderstorms rolls in for Thursday afternoon. We're also cooler with the wind out of the southeast. Highs only near 20 degrees. Mainly sunny for Friday, 23. Sun and cloud for Saturday, and slowly heating up towards the end of the weekend. Tonight's low 14.
1: Right now we're sitting at 21 degrees with a mostly cloudy sky.
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1: 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Well, most Canadians continue to view the United States with disregard as global confidence.

0: City News Time 9:54. Well, most Canadians continue to view the United States with disregard as global confidence in the U.S. under Donald Trump continues to slide.
1: The finding comes from new polling by the Pew Research Center that also suggests Trump is receiving mostly negative ratings from countries around the world. The poll found only 33% of Canadians viewed the United States favorably, a drop from 34% in 2025 and a steep decline from 54% recorded in 2024. Only 35% of Canadians said the U.S. is a reliable partner, compared to 83% in 2022. Trump has rattled the Canada-U.S. relationship with tariffs and ongoing threats of annexation. Kelly Malone, The Canadian Press, Washington.
0: Much has been made about the cost of welcoming the World Cup for a major sporting event, but how will it impact the local economy long term? 680's Moman Qureshi is hearing from Destination Toronto.
2: Hard as it may be to believe, we are now more than halfway through hosting Toronto's portion of the FIFA World Cup. And if you've been downtown at all, you've likely seen thousands of fans visiting from places like Panama, Ghana, Germany, Croatia, and other parts of Canada. But is that translating into the big dollars we were promised for our economy? Andrew Weir is the president of Destination Toronto. He tells me it's all going very well so far, but the real success of hosting has to be viewed in both the short and long term.
3: Yes, it's important that we're seeing these tens of thousands of visitors during the matches, but we've got to look beyond that as well. So developing demand and driving more demand and reputation lift in markets like Germany is critically important. Another way we've been leveraging this opportunity for future business is by using it as an opportunity to showcase Toronto to major event organizers.
2: But those long-term effects have yet to be seen. At City Hall, I'm Omen Qureshi.
0: Up next, your Market Minute.
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6: The Bank of Canada governor says the pullback in oil will help to keep a lid on inflation in this country. And Tiff Macklem says it also helps what he calls the policy dilemma facing the central bank. Now, he told a Paris audience today overinvestment in the U.S. is creating broader correction risks for the global financial system. Macklem says rising imbalances in trade and capital flows between the U.S., China, and Europe have created major financial vulnerabilities, and that includes the possibility of a rapid unwinding of investment in potentially overvalued U.S. markets. On Canada's stock market today, the TSX lower by 75 points, 34,927. Gold futures dropped by 1.2% to 4,130. And then oil was lower for a third straight day, down by 65 cents to 73.21. On Wall Street, you could call this an AI reality check. With these ongoing concerns about the sustainability in tech investments, the Nasdaq saw its worst day in about 2 weeks. It was also the biggest loser today, down 2.2%, a drop of 579 points. The S&P down 107 and the Dow was down 46. Shares in Walmart, though, did move higher today, up by about 2%. On word, the company will buy Vibe.co for $1.4 billion. The Wall Street Journal says the platform simplifies advertising offerings for small and medium-sized brands. At the Business Center, I'm Chris McCusker.
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5: Good evening. It's Tuesday, June 23rd. In for Mitch Burke, I'm John Downs.
3: And I'm Christine Ritchie. Here's what's making news this hour.
5: The suspect wanted for the murder of his parents last week in Mississauga is believed to have been spotted near High Park. Peel police insist Jordan Sanguin should not be approached.
3: Police are investigating a stabbing in Etobicoke that has sent a man to hospital with serious injuries. Officers are looking for a suspect in the area of Scarlet Road, south of Lawrence.
5: That's a $1.5 billion injection from the province and the feds for housing in Toronto. The cash will go towards reducing development charges.
3: And Montreal's mayor sounds off on graphic videos circulating online of yesterday's shooting.
6: How can we accept that? As a society, we need to be respectful.
3: Meanwhile, the identity of the shooter who killed an officer has been revealed.
7: Another busy day on the pitch of the FIFA World Cup. The Blue Jays drop an extra innings decision at Houston at home, and a flurry of trades going down in the NHL. Sports at 15.
8: The NASDAQ, the worst performer today, it dropped by almost 600 points. There was a triple-digit decline on the S&P 500 and earnings in from FedEx after the bell. Business at 26.
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5: 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Here's Brendan Lang.
9: This report is brought to you by Purpose. So westbound on the Gardner west of Spadina, looks like a crash here in the two right lanes. Emergency crews are on scene right now. So just the one left lane is getting by right now. I don't have a great look at it on the cameras, but can see the flashing lights and definitely is causing a delay right now. So expect it to be slow on the approach to Spadina. And then just past Spadina, it seems like a rolling block is in place right now because of the FIFA World Cup, with buses being moved around. So both of those things just adding to delays right now, approaching Spadina to around Strawn. Also seems like there's a rolling block on the eastbound Gardner as well around Jamison. So that's causing delays from Parkside. A problem is cleared westbound 401 at Weston in the collectors, but on the eastbound 401 approaching the 427 in the collectors, the right lane, it is still shut down with that stalled vehicle. Also at the Allen, the transfer to the collectors has the right lane blocked with a stalled car. And the eastbound 401 is completely closed in the Grafton area from Division Street to Lyle Street because of a truck fire cleanup. There's construction ongoing right now on the southbound side of the 410 from Mayfield to Sandalwood. The left lane is blocked. Then northbound on the 410 north of the 401 and the express. The three left lanes have now been closed off. No access to the highway either from Derry, Beauvert, or Sandalwood. Northbound on the 400 at Highway 89, the left lane blocked. And at Dunlop, the two right lanes now closed. Southbound 400, the ramp to Dunlop is

0: Ice dipping down to 14 degrees through the overnight with a wind out of the northwest gusting between 20 to 30 kilometers per hour. Tomorrow we'll reach a high of 25 degrees for the afternoon. That's right around seasonal. Lots of sunshine to start off the day with increasing clouds mid-afternoon and that chance of some late evening and overnight showers. Tonight's low 14.
1: Right now sitting at 21 degrees with mostly cloudy. 680 News Time, 10:03.
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3: Peel police say the man wanted in the brutal murders of his parents last week has stayed local as they share new video of him walking down the street.
1: 680's Mitch Burke joins us live with where the man has been spotted and where he could be now. Mitch.
4: Well, Christine, Peel police say 46-year-old Jordan Sangwin was seen in High Park, or at least near the High Park neighborhood in Toronto, around 11 o'clock Monday night, and he is believed to be traveling on foot. There is a video of him walking down the sidewalk captured by a security camera. Five nights ago, a man and a woman in their 70s were found gravely injured in their Port Credit home. They were pronounced dead in hospital with a blunt object, either a baseball bat or a 2x4, turned over as evidence. Sangwin is their son, and he was wanted on a Canada-wide warrant on two counts of first-degree murder. At the time last night, he was wearing a gray long-sleeve shirt, dark shorts, and carrying a black duffel bag. You can see all of that information, the video, and additional photos on citynews.ca. Officers say he should not be approached. If you see him, call 911. Reporting live, I'm Mitch Burke.
3: Well, a man has been taken to hospital after being stabbed in Etobicoke tonight. Toronto police were called to Scarlett Road and Scarlettwood Court to reports of a stabbing. Paramedics say they're transporting one person to hospital with serious non-life-threatening injuries. No suspect information has been released.
1: 680 News Time, 10:05. They were back in action at Toronto Stadium tonight. Croatia and Panama going head to head. We'll have more on how that turned out in a couple of minutes. But first, we check in on the action at FIFA Fan Fest at Fort York, where thousands more have been soaking in the soccer. Among them is 680's Phil Martino.
5: You can eat, drink, shop, and of course watch the World Cup matches on the big screen here at FIFA Fan Fest. Danny flew in from Panama. He stopped here at Fort York before heading off to watch the game between Panama and Croatia at Toronto Stadium.
6: It's great. There are a lot of people from different countries. It's great to see this cultural environment. And it's so fun. The organization is great. The people are great.
5: Sarah lives in Toronto, but she's originally from England. She, too, stopped by FanFest to take in the game. So I'm not going to ask, who are you rooting for today?
7: England. It's coming home.
5: But when Canada plays, who are you rooting for?
7: Oh, Canada all the way.
5: All these soccer fans may be rooting for different teams, but they all have one thing in common, a love of the beautiful game. I'm Phil Martino.
3: Well, the tilt between Croatia and Panama, just one of four World Cup matchups today. Right now, Colombia and Democratic Republic of Congo going head-to-head. Luke Shields joins us live with all the action from Day 13. Luke.
8: Yeah, John, another heavenly day for footy fans today as Day 13 at the FIFA World Cup features four games, including one that took over Toronto Stadium as Croatia grabs a much-needed win over Panama, 1-0 the final. Other finals from earlier, Cristiano Ronaldo gets in on the goal-scoring fun as he finds the back of the net twice to help power Portugal past Uzbekistan 5-0. CR7 also becomes the first player to score in six World Cups. Elsewhere, England and Ghana play to a scoreless draw. The Day 13 action wrapping up in Guadalajara as Colombia is taking on DR Congo right now. That match just kicked off. It's scoreless in the sixth minute. Reporting live, I'm Luke Shields.
1: 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It's 10:07. The Quebec coroner has identified a 25-year-old Alberta man as a shooter in yesterday's exchange of fire between him and police in Montreal that left an officer and a bystander dead. Seth Scott Hatfield was a student at the University of Lethbridge, and local police confirm they are helping in the investigation. In a press conference today, the mayor of Montreal warned of the many harms that watching the shooting on social media could bring.
9: Very graphic. How can we accept that? It desensitizes, it s'enlève la sensibilité. Thank you.
1: Desensitizes. Right?
9: We can accept that. As a society, we need to be respectful and make sure that we're also prevailing around the dignity of the police officer that we saw yesterday and the family that had to actually see those images.
1: The 34-year-old fallen police

0: Police officer had been with the force for 5 years. A 104-page manifesto has reportedly been linked to the shooter, espousing racist and misogynist conspiracy theories.
1: And the death of the Montreal constable is the third Canadian officer killed in the line of duty this month alone, and that's shining a light on what some are calling an emboldened sense of violence against police, City's Shauna Hunt reports.
2: The president of the Ontario Association of Chiefs of Police says he believes violence against frontline officers has become more prevalent in recent years.
3: And while we talk about the loss of life, I think it's equally important to talk about the near misses, you know, that the incidents where officers are, disproportionately impacted.
2: According to researchers at the University of Ottawa who track police deaths across the country, 416 officers have died while on duty since 1962. And while it may feel like a wave, criminology professor Justin Pichet says officers are less likely to die as a result of violence now than decades ago due to a variety of reasons, including better training and better health care. Here in Toronto, Constable Mark Pinizzotto will be laid to rest on Wednesday. The mayor and the chair of the Toronto Police Service Board will also be introducing a motion to City Council to identify the best way to commemorate the ETF officer through the naming of a city asset. Outside police headquarters, Shauna Hunt, City News, Toronto.
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1: 680 News Time, 10:11, time for Rogers, Xfinity, internet traffic and weather together on the ones. Brendan Lang, how are we doing?
10: Well, it's a pretty slow drive right now on the eastbound Gardner. This report is brought to you by Rogers, and that's because there is a police motorcade in effect right now just east of Jamison. It seems like they have now completely shut down the eastbound Gardner again just east of Jamison to allow buses to get on to the Gardner because of the FIFA World Cup to move the teams around. So as of right now, it does look like, again, all lanes blocked at Jamison on the eastbound Gardner. Delays from Parkside to Jamison right now. Westbound on the Gardner, west of Spadina, the two right lanes are blocked. It looks like a collision here with emergency crews on scene. So just the left lane is getting by. Heavy delays starting on the approach to Spadina. And then it looks like just past that at Strawn, part of this police motorcade, the right lane is blocked. So this is also causing delays in that area. A problem is cleared on the eastbound 401 at the Allen. The transfer to the collectors did have the right lane blocked. But again, that problem is no more. Approaching the 427 in the collectors, though, the right lane is still shut down. That is because of a stalled car. There is construction causing delays on the westbound 401 from Guelph Line to Highway 6 South, where the two right lanes are blocked. Then you're going to find the ramp to Dunlop from the southbound 400 closed off. No access to the northbound 410 from Derry, Beauvert, or Sandalwood. Southbound on the 410 from Mayfield to Sandalwood, the left lane is still closed down for construction, and that is causing delays. And the Lakeshore is still closed from BC Road to Bathurst because of the FIFA game that happened tonight. This closure likely will be in place until around midnight. Cottage plans this weekend? 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With the forecast, meteorologist Jesse Upel.
5: Mainly clear sky.

0: Across the GTA this evening, overnight 14 for the low. Tomorrow, sunshine to start off the day with building clouds throughout the afternoon hours, but seasonal temperatures right around 25 degrees. We'll have that chance of scattered showers late in the evening and mostly overnight, and then that rain continues through Thursday morning. Risk of isolated thunderstorms Thursday afternoon with a cooler temperature of 20 degrees, mainly sunny for Friday, a high near 23. Tonight's low 14.
1: And currently it's 20 degrees under a few clouds. 680 News Time, 1014 coming up, a check on sports.
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1: 20 degrees, mainly clear. Good evening. I'm John Downs. Here are the top stories this hour. The man wanted for the brutal killings of his parents in Mississauga last week appears to have been spotted in the High Park area of Toronto. He's wanted on a Canada-wide warrant. Police warn he is not to be approached. A man has been stabbed near Scarlet Road south of Lawrence and Etobicoke. He's been taken to hospital with serious but non-life-threatening injuries. There's no suspect information at this time. Toronto is getting a $1.5 billion boost from the federal government and the province for housing in the city. The money will go to slashing development charges. That story coming up in just a couple of minutes. 680 News Time, 1015. It's time for sports from Sportsnet 590 The Fan. Here's Luke Shields.
12: John, four more matches today on day 13 at the FIFA World Cup, including a 1-0 Croatia win over Panama at Toronto Stadium. Finals from earlier, England and Ghana play to a scoreless draw, and Cristiano Ronaldo scores twice for Portugal in their 5-0 win over Uzbekistan. Happening now, Colombia and DR Congo scoreless in the 14th minute. To the diamond, where the Blue Jays and Astros duked it out in the middle game of their 3-game set at Rogers Center. This one was back and forth affair that needed extra innings, where the Astros played 3 runs in the 11th to beat the Jays 9-7. The rubber match goes tomorrow at 7:07. In hockey news, it's been a very busy day of trades across the NHL. The New Jersey Devils got the party started by sending defensemen Simon Nemec and Maxim Siplikov to Calgary in exchange for a prospect, first-round picks in next year's draft and in 2028, and a second-rounder in this week's draft. Then the San Jose Sharks sent William Eklund and 2 prospects to Ottawa in exchange for the 9th overall pick in Friday's draft. St. Louis deals forward Jordan Kyrou to the Capitals in exchange for Connor McMichael, Milton Gastrin, and the 16th overall pick in this year's draft. And the Buffalo Sabres send blue liner Bowen Byram to Chicago, the 4th overall pick in Friday's draft, along with the 2nd rounder this year, and Louis Crevier headed back to Buffalo in return. Speaking of drafts, the first round of the NBA draft going down right now. AJ DeBonsa goes 1st overall to the Wizards. The Raptors just picked forward Alan Graves out of Santa Clara, 19th overall. You can watch it on Sportsnet. 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
4: 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Toronto's getting a huge check from the

0: federal and provincial governments to build more housing. An announcement today, the two higher levels of government committed $1.5 billion to the city. Mayor Olivia Chow says the money will allow the city to lower development charges by 40% to 60% from this year through 2029.
1: And today's announcement reduced development charges across the board. The bigger the units, the more affordable it is to build. Whether you're building condos, rentals, sixplexes, it'll be faster processes, no delays, no red tape. Together, we're making it much more affordable to build homes.
0: The province says the deal will cut approximately $83,000 off the construction of a new single semi-detached home, estimating it could help get 44,000 new homes built in Toronto. Well, several First Nations communities in Ontario are set to become owners of a new nuclear reactor. Now more on the late largest Indigenous loan guarantee in Canadian history that's been struck with both the federal and provincial governments.
2: Over $700 million backed by the federal and Ontario governments. So seven Ontario First Nations can eventually own a minority stake in the Darlington New Nuclear Project.
3: The Indigenous Loan Guarantee Program helps First Nations looking to invest in major projects, with the federal government acting as a financial safety net to ensure lenders will be made whole. Chief Ted Williams underlined how significant this investment is.
4: 56 years ago, my wife's grandfather was working on the Darlington plant at the time, and opportunities at that time were very limited for First Nations. To be honest with you, we weren't even a thought. But through strong leadership in the Williams Treaty First Nations and beyond, we find ourselves here today.
0: Darlington New Nuclear Project will involve four planned new reactors estimated to cost around $21 billion. Coming up, traffic and weather together, 680 News Time 1020.
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11: I was a competitive skater, and that journey took me to the Olympics. After I retired, I found tennis. Aging does not mean slowing down. It just means being smart about your movement and equipment. And that's where Kintec comes in. They listened, they were attentive, and they were able to provide solutions. Staying active means my independence and my freedom. Kintec enabled me to have longevity in the things that I enjoy doing.
0: 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Time for Rogers Xfinity Internet traffic and weather together on the ones. Here's Brendan Lang.
12: This report is brought to you by Don Valley North Toyota. Eastbound on the Gardner had one of those rolling blocks because of the FIFA World Cup to move teams around at Jamison, but it seems like that has now wrapped up. Cars are now being able to travel through, and it seems like delays are getting better in the area. Now, if you are headed westbound on the Gardner west of Spadina, it looks like the two

0: from Guelph Line to Highway 6 South. That's where the two right lanes are shut down right now. Northbound on the 410, north of the 401 in the Express, you have the three left lanes closed, and then no access to the highway from Derry. At Beauvais, the right lane is blocked for more construction. This is causing a delay through the area. The Beauvais and Sandalwood on-ramps to the northbound 410 also closed. Southbound 410 from Mayfield to Sandalwood, the left lane is blocked for more construction. And then as you head north and southbound on the 404, those ramps to Bloomington shut down. And southbound on the 400, no access from eastbound in Innisfil Beach Road. That on-ramp is closed. 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With the forecast, here is meteorologist Jesse Upel.
1: It's a mostly clear evening across the GTA. Winds out of the northwest between 20 to 30 kilometers per hour, and we're dropping down to a low of 14 degrees tonight. Tomorrow, sunshine, seasonal with a high of 25. Those clouds start to roll in midday, and we'll have that chance of some scattered showers moving in late evening and overnight. But Thursday will be the active weather day. Starts off as light rain here in the GTA, and then that risk of thunderstorms rolls in for Thursday afternoon. We're also cooler with the wind out of the southeast. Highs only near 20 degrees, mainly sunny for Friday, 23, sun and cloud for Saturday, and slowly heating up towards the end of the weekend. Tonight's low 14.
2: And currently it's 20 degrees under a few clouds. Coming up at 10:30, the latest on a man wanted

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3: Well, a controversial former Toronto Maple Leafs coach is back in the game. Mike Babcock has been hired as the new head coach of the Edmonton Oilers. The move comes after a tumultuous few weeks of public debate and an NHL-led investigation into his past conduct. The Oilers were given the green light by the league after officials looked into his short-lived stint in Columbus in 2023 that saw allegations he was invading the privacy of his players, including demanding to see private pictures on their cell phones. Babcock was asked today to explain his decision to walk away from that job.
4: Anytime you make anybody feel uncomfortable in your life, you should take a look at yourself and you should say, how could I do that better? And I think that's what you do as a person, is you try to always be better at what you do. The situation in Columbus, they've had a full review, and I'm thankful to NHL and NHLP for doing that. It didn't work out for us. We're excited about making it work here.
3: Babcock has coached parts of 16 seasons with Anaheim, Toronto, and Detroit, leading the Red Wings to a Stanley Cup title in 2008. Coming up, the business report.
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3: Time now for the Dynamic Market Minute. Here's Chris McCusker.
9: Earnings in from FedEx after the closing bell, and overall, they were actually better than expected. Fourth quarter revenue up 14% year over year, and the company expects improvement going forward, saying its cost-cutting efforts are paying off. The company also announced a share buyback. Now, another tough day for tech. The NASDAQ, the biggest loser today, it was down 579 points, a drop of 2.2%. Even as shares in SpaceX snapped a three-day losing streak, that stock up by about 1% today. The company wiped out about $600 billion in market cap over that losing streak. The S&P was down 107, and the Dow was lower by 46. On this side of the border, the Bank of Canada governor says an interim peace deal between the U.S. and Iran will help relieve some risks around inflation as oil prices drop. Tiff Macklem spoke in Paris today and says while there has been a fair bit of conflicting information on the agreement, he is optimistic. The TSX finishing in the red today, it was down 75 points, 34,927. Gold futures down 1.2% on the day to 4,130. Oil was lower for a seventh time in the last 8 days, down 65 cents to 73.21. And then our loonie closed to a fresh 14-month low, still trading above 70 cents U.S. At the Business Center, I'm Chris McCusker.
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4: Good evening. It's Tuesday, June 23rd. I'm Christine Ritchie.
2: And in for Mitch Burke, I'm John Downs. Here's what's making news right now.
4: He's accused of killing his parents in Mississauga last week. Tonight, Peel police say he was spotted in Toronto's High Park neighborhood.
2: A stabbing in Etobicoke tonight leaves a man with serious wounds. Police are searching for a suspect in the area of Scarlet Road, south of Lawrence.
5: This is like the next best thing. Panama versus Croatia, the fourth World Cup match being played in Toronto, brings thousands of footy fans to Fort York for a massive watch party.
6: $1.5 billion from the province and the feds to try and reduce the cost of building housing. Will it actually make anything cheaper?
7: The fourth and final FIFA World Cup match on the Tuesday schedule on the go. The Blue Jays score 7 runs in a losing effort against the Astros and a busy day of trades in the NHL. Sports at 45.
8: Losing day on Bay with the weight today coming from commodities. It was a losing day on Wall Street as well, with the NASDAQ seeing its worst day in about 2 weeks. Business at 56.
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4: Time for Rogers Xfinity. 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Here's Brendan Lang.
9: This report is brought to you by Foodland. So westbound on the Gardner west of Spadina, that problem has cleared. But it looks like at Strawn, the right lane blocked with some police activity. So delays right now from Spadina to Strawn. And on the eastbound side of the Gardner, it is moving slowly right now from Jamison to approaching the Spadina ramp. So watch over a delay on both sides of the Gardner right now as you make your way into and out of the city. If you're headed eastbound on the 401, there is some construction at White's in the Express. The left lane is blocked off. Westbound 401 at Simcoe Street, the left lane closed. And then from Guelph Line to Highway 6 South, the two right lanes are closed down for construction. Heavy delays through this area. This is a reoccurring construction project that's been happening in the evenings and into the overnight hours. Northbound 400 at Highway 89, the left lane is closed. And at Dunlop, the two right lanes blocked. Southbound 400, the ramp to Dunlop is closed. And the eastbound Innisfil Beach Road ramp to the southbound 400 is closed off right now. Southbound on the 404 and northbound on the 404, those ramps to Bloomington are closed. And construction on the northbound 410 north of the 401 in the Express, the three left lanes are blocked. And then at Beauvais, the right lane is closed. This is causing delays in that construction zone. And the Derry, Beauvais, and Sandalwood on-ramps to the northbound 410 also shut down right now. Locals love fresh beef. Get 10% off well-marbled cut from Canada AAA beef when you buy two of the same cut. See in store for details. With the forecast, here is Jesse Uppel.
10: Quiet conditions this evening. Once again, mostly clear skies, dipping down to 14 degrees through the overnight with a wind out of the northwest, gusting between 20 to 30 kilometers per hour. Tomorrow, we'll reach a high of 25 degrees for the afternoon. That's right around seasonal. Lots of sunshine to start off the day with increasing clouds mid-afternoon and that chance of some late evening and overnight showers. Tonight's low 14.
2: Right now it's mostly clear and 20 degrees Celsius. 680 News time, 10:33.
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4: Peel police say a man wanted on a Canada-wide warrant was spotted in Toronto's High Park area. He's accused of killing his parents last week in their Mississauga home.
2: 680's Mitch Burke has more.
11: A security camera near High Park shows a man walking down the sidewalk around 11 o'clock Monday night. He's wearing a gray long-sleeve shirt, dark shorts, and carrying a black duffel bag. Get a closer look for yourself on citynews.ca. Peel police say that man is 46-year-old Jordan Sanguin, accused of murdering his parents at their upscale Port Credit home Thursday night with a blunt object. He is wanted on a Canada-wide warrant for 2 counts of first-degree murder. Officers say if you see him, do not approach, but call 911. I'm Mitch Burke.
4: And Toronto police are on the hunt for a suspect tonight after a man was stabbed in Etobicoke this evening. It happened at around 6:30.

0: 30 in the area of Scarlet Road and Scarletwood Court. That's just north of Eglinton. The victim was taken to hospital with serious non-life-threatening injuries. No word yet on suspects.
1: 680 News Time, 10:34. Toronto Stadium was packed with fans of Croatia and Panama as the two teams battled for a win tonight. We'll have more on that game and tonight's highlights in a moment. But first, we go down to FanFest, where footy fans of all stripes enjoy day 13 of World Cup. 680's Phil Martino is with them.
2: It is not Toronto Stadium, but footy fans here at FanFest at Fort York don't seem to mind. There's food, there are drinks, there's live entertainment, and of course the big screen to watch the World Cup matches. Eric is a soccer fan from Panama.
3: Long way to come to watch a soccer game. Are you a big fan?
4: Yeah, of course. Always supporting the national team. Yes, I am. I believe that we can make a good performance.
3: What do you think about this, FanFest?
4: Oh, I love it. The organization has been really good. The environment, seeing so many people with so many flags and jerseys from many different countries, it's amazing.
2: Rebecca is a footy fan from Toronto.
5: The beautiful weather in a park setting with all these fans is so incredible in the downtown core. This is like the next best thing.
2: I'm Phil Martino.
0: Toronto police continue to add to their pile of intercepted drones. Officers say there was yet another one spotted in the sky near Ontario Place at around 7:45 tonight. That would be at least the 16th rogue drone since the start of the World Cup. The person behind it was charged for operating a drone during a prohibited event. The area surrounding Toronto Stadium, the FIFA Fan Fest, and Centennial Park, where players practice, have all been deemed no-fly zones through the entire tournament.
1: Well, Panama and Croatia battling to the end just about an hour and a half ago. 680's Luke Shields joins us with the latest on that matchup, as well as some of the other World Cup Day 13 highlights. Luke.
6: Yeah, John, four matches on the docket today on Day 13 at the FIFA World Cup. The fourth ever World Cup match played in Toronto has wrapped up, and it's Croatia who picks up the much-needed win, 1-0 the final over Panama. Two other matches in the books as Portugal gets two goals from Cristiano Ronaldo en route to their 5-0 win over Uzbekistan. Ronaldo becomes the first player to score in six World Cups in the process. Elsewhere, England draws 0-0 with Ghana at Boston Stadium. Colombia and DR Congo putting a bow on the four-game slate right now in Guadalajara. It's still scoreless in the 35th minute. Reporting live, I'm Luke Shields.
0: You're listening to All News Radio. It's 10:37. Both the federal and provincial governments are pumping a huge amount of cash into the city of Toronto. And that cash infusion will mean anyone looking to buy a new home could get a much-needed financial break. City's Ellen Carter joins us with the details.
7: According to the province, a reduction in development charges that was announced today will result in the savings of about $83,000 to build a new semi-detached or fully detached home. Now, in theory, those savings would then be passed on to you, the consumer. Here's the mayor and the premier at today's announcement.
8: We're wasting no time getting shovels in the ground. Alongside the federal government, we're awarding the City of Toronto with $1.5 billion to cut development charges by 40 to 60% on new homes.
9: In today's announcement, reduce development charges across the board. The bigger the units, the more affordable it is to build.
7: Now, lowering the cost of housing is obviously good, but the real push here is to make it economically viable for developers to start building again. According to CMHC, housing starts in Ontario are at a two-decade low. And the $1.5 billion from the feds and the province, it lasts for 3 years.
0: And according to industry experts, the key will be lowering development costs within that time before the $1.5 billion runs out.
1: 680 News Time, 10:38. Police are still maintaining a perimeter around the scene of a shooting in Montreal yesterday that left three people dead. As Gareth Maddock-Jones with City News reports, the names of the two victims and the shooter have now been made public.
10: Just over 24 hours after the incident, here there is still a heavy police presence visible in the area, with many streets still closed to traffic. The officer who died was 34-year-old Mohamed Lamine Benredouan and the civilian 68-year-old Michael Mizrahi. The alleged shooter has been identified by the Quebec coroner as 25-year-old Seth Scott Hatfield from Lethbridge, Alberta. There are also a number of media reports suggesting that the shooting was linked to a 105-page manifesto allegedly encouraging citizens to shoot police officers and that it expressed hatred toward women and spoke of the incel movement. Lethbridge police in Alberta said Tuesday morning they were conducting a high-risk search at a home, and the police force also said they had evacuated several neighboring residences and were asking members of the public to avoid the area. Gareth Maddox-Jones, City News, Montreal.
0: And the Montreal Constable's murder marks the third Canadian officer killed in the line of duty this month alone. Taryn Bolley, the OPP officer struck by a vehicle in Northern Ontario on June 9th, was laid to rest in Mississauga last week. And tomorrow, a final farewell in Toronto to Constable Mark Pinizzotto. The ceremony begins at 1 p.m. at the Toronto Congress Centre following a public procession from the funeral home on Yonge Street in Thornhill. The mayor and the chair of the Toronto Police Service Board are also representing a motion to City Council to identify a way to honour the ETF officer through the naming of a city asset. Up next, a look at gas prices.
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2: This report is brought to you by PPG Industries. So still monitoring these police blockades on the Gardner right now because of the FIFA World Cup. It looks like westbound on the Gardner, there was a closure at Strawn, but it seems like they are now allowing traffic to get through. Still moving slowly though on the westbound Gardner, but at Kipling in the collectors, it looks like all lanes are blocked because of this police motorcade. So I would expect the buses or cars that are traveling through to pass this area pretty soon, and then traffic will be able to go through. But as of right now, again, in the collectors, all lanes are blocked at Kipling as those buses are looking like they're going to take the express onto the northbound 427. On the eastbound side of the Gardner, looked like there was also a motorcade happening here around Spadina, but it seems like that has cleared as well. Still delays, though, from Jamison to the Spadina ramp. There is a new problem on the westbound 401 west of Westney, the left lane blocked because of a stalled vehicle. Then just construction out there right now. Westbound 401 from Guelph Line to Highway 6 South. Two right lanes are blocked here, so it is moving slowly. Again, this is a construction project that's been ongoing for the past couple weeks now. Southbound on the 400 at Bayfield, the two left lanes are blocked. The ramp to Dunlop also closed. And then at Mapleview, it's the two left lanes closed. And the eastbound Innisfil Beach Road ramp to the southbound 400 is closed as well. Southbound on the 404, the exit ramp to Bloomington blocked. Northbound on the 404, this ramp to Bloomington also shut down. Northbound 400 at Highway 89, it's the two left lanes that are off limits, and then at Dunlop, the two right lanes that are closed. Southbound 410 from Mayfield to Sandalwood, left lane construction ongoing. Northbound on the 410, no access to the highway from Derry, Beauvert, or Sandalwood. 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Offer ends July 6th. With the forecast, here is meteorologist Jesse Uppel.
3: Mainly clear skies across the GTA this evening. Overnight, 14 for the low. Tomorrow, sunshine to start off the day with building clouds throughout the afternoon hours, but seasonal temperatures right around 25 degrees. We'll have that chance of scattered showers late in the evening and mostly overnight. And then that rain continues through Thursday morning. Risk of isolated thunderstorms Thursday afternoon with a cooler temperature of 20 degrees, mainly sunny for Friday, a high near 23.

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1: And right now it's 20 degrees and partly cloudy and still to come on 680 News Radio. Get ready for a flurry of federal by-elections in the fall as six MPs say they don't intend to return to Parliament Hill. That story, your headlines and sports all up next.
2: We believe in being accountable to you, the listener, which is why we're a member of the Canadian Broadcast Standards Council. 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We'll respond to your concerns and send you information on the council and its codes.
3: This Canada Day, the Power Workers Union honors the people who help keep this country charging forward, our workers. 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We won't be pushed around. We build, we grow, and we rise together. The Power Workers Union stands for fairness, independence, and a country that takes care of its own. 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
1: It's 20 degrees and partly cloudy. Good evening. I'm Christine Ritchie. Glad you could tune in. Here are the top stories this hour. Peel police say a man wanted on a Canada-wide warrant for his arrest was spotted in Toronto's High Park neighborhood. 46-year-old Jordan Sanguin is accused of killing his parents in their Mississauga home last week. And Toronto police are searching for a suspect this hour in Etobicoke after a man suffered serious stab wounds just after 6:30 on Scarlett Road, north of Eglinton. And buying a new house in the city could be a lot cheaper after both the federal and provincial governments pump $1.5 billion into the city of Toronto, which will mean development charges on new home builds will be reduced by 40 to 60% over the next 3 years. 680 News Time, 10:46. Now time for sports. From Sportsnet 5, Dottie the Fan, here's Luke Shields.
5: Christine, another day, another four-pack of matches on day 13 action at the FIFA World Cup. England and Ghana ends in a scoreless draw, while Cristiano Ronaldo becomes the first man to score in six World Cup tournaments as he finds the back of the net twice in Portugal's 5-0 win over Uzbekistan, and Croatia squeezes past Panama 1-0 at Toronto Stadium. Happening now, Colombia and DR Congo scoreless late in the first half. In baseball, the Blue Jays and Astros needed free baseball to decide the middle game of their three-game set at Rogers Centre. Braden Fisher served up a three-run home run to former Jay Joey Lopez Profito in the top of the 11th as Houston beats Toronto 9-7 in 11 innings. The rubber match goes tomorrow at 7:07. To hockey, where NHL GMs have kept themselves very busy today with four trades going down. First, the New Jersey Devils deal defenseman Simon Nemec and Maxim Siplikov to Calgary in exchange for prospect Etienne Morin, first round draft picks in 2027 and 28, and a second rounder in this week's draft. The Ottawa Senators acquire William Eklund, Kasper Haltinen, and the rights to Brandon Svoboda in exchange for the 9th overall pick in Friday's draft, which happens to be one of the first rounders the Sens acquired from Florida in the Brady Tkachuk deal. Meanwhile, St. Louis sends Jordan Kyrou to the Capitals in exchange for Connor McMichael, Milton Gastrin, and the 16th overall pick in this year's draft. And the Buffalo Sabres sending Bowen Byram and Jordan Greenway to Chicago, with the return centered around the 4th overall pick in this year's draft. And in hoops, the first round of the NBA draft on the go in Brooklyn. A.J. DeBonsa goes first overall to Washington. The Raptors take forward Allen Graves, 19th overall. You can watch it on Sportsnet. 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
1: 680 News Time, 10:49. It's going to be a summer of political vacancies on Parliament Hill. City News Parliament Hill reporter Cormac McSweeney joins us with those details.

0: Now, there will be a total of 6 ridings that are either already or about to be vacated. When the spring sitting ended last week, former cabinet minister Jonathan Wilkinson out in Vancouver officially resigned to take on his new role as Canada's ambassador to the EU. There's also a Bloc Québécois MP who stepped away to run for provincial politics. On top of this, former Liberal cabinet ministers Stephen Guilbeault and Nathaniel Erskine-Smith have said they'll be resigning this summer, but haven't set an exact date. Former New Democrat Alexandre Boulouris now sits as an independent, but will be leaving when the Quebec provincial election is called to run in that. And a Conservative MP from Saskatchewan will be resigning at the end of August.
1: And political experts believe 2 of the empty Quebec seats could be flipped. Well, Premier Ford is facing backlash after some of his party members are being accused of sharing doctored photos from this past weekend's Ford Fest. The color of the aerial photos of the annual picnic was changed to show hundreds of protesters to appear to be Ford supporters in the crowd. When asked about it today, Ford didn't provide an answer to these specific accusations, but did insist there were more Ford supporters than protesters.
2: The lovers outnumbered the Ford busloads 10-1. Easy.
1: Ford accuses the protesters of being bussed into the event by OPSU. Coming up, a new pickleball comedy is coming to Apple TV. That story in traffic and weather up next.
3: 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Maya came to Covenant House when she had nowhere else to go. 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Determined to make sure her little brother never has to call a park bench home. Covenant House, home of the unbreakable.
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1: 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Time for Rogers Xfinity, internet traffic and weather together on the ones. Here's Brendan Lang.
5: Thanks, Christine. This report is brought to you by Elmwood Spa. So that rolling block on the westbound Gardner because of the FIFA World Cup at Kipling in the collectors has now cleared. It had all lanes blocked, but with the cars and buses passing through, now it looks like traffic is making their way through the collector lanes right now. Still causing a little bit of a delay through Kipling in the collectors, but that should get better here in the coming moments. Westbound 401 west of Westney. This issue has cleared up as well. It was a stalled vehicle in the left lane, but that's no more. No delays through the area. There are delays on the westbound 401, though, because from Guelph Line to Highway 6 South, the two right lanes are blocked. It's because of construction, so very slow through that construction area. On the eastbound 401 at White's in the Express, the two left lanes have now been taken up because of more ongoing road work. There's construction happening as well on the northbound 400 at Highway 89. The two left lanes closed at Dunlop. It's the two right lanes that are blocked. Southbound on the 400 at Bayfield, the two left lanes closed. The ramp to Dunlop blocked. At Mapleview, the two left lanes closed. And then the eastbound Innisfil Beach Road ramp to the southbound 400 is also shut down right now. Southbound on the 404, the ramp to Bloomington closed off. Northbound on the 404, that ramp to Bloomington is also closed down right now. Northbound on the 410, north of the 401 in the Express, the three left lanes are closed off. No access to the highway from Derry, Beauvais, or Sandalwood. All of those on-ramps are off limits. Southbound on the 410 from Mayfield to Sandalwood, the left lane is still closed down because of construction. Eastbound on the 407, the ramp to the southbound 412 has now been blocked for more road work. And then eastbound on the 401, all lanes were blocked in the Grafton area from Division Street to Lyle Street because of a truck fire cleanup, but that is now concluded and the highway has reopened. 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Your next report's in less than 10 minutes at 11:01 with Ben Davey. And with the forecast, here is meteorologist Jesse Upel.
6: It's a mostly clear evening across the GTA. Winds out of the northwest between 20 to 30 kilometers per hour. And we're dropping down to a low of 14 degrees tonight. Tomorrow, sunshine, seasonal with a high of 25. Those clouds start to roll in midday, and we'll have that chance of some scattered showers moving in late evening and overnight. But Thursday will be the active weather day. Starts off as light rain here in the GTA, and then that risk of thunderstorms rolls in for Thursday afternoon. We're also cooler with the wind out of the

0: southeast. Highs only near 20 degrees, mainly sunny for Friday, 23, sun and cloud for Saturday, and slowly heating up towards the end of the weekend. Tonight's low 14.
1: Right now, 20 degrees and mostly cloudy.
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7: What a racket! The Dink, Apple TV's new sports comedy, stars Jake Johnson as a washed-up tennis prodigy forced to take up pickleball after an injury. Co-starring Ben Stiller, Ed Harris, and Andy Roddick, it debuts July 24th.
8: Hello there.
9: Yes?
8: You're the only person who auditioned for Miss Danielle.
7: Jesse Eisenberg directs Julianne Moore in The Debut, a musical comedy about a shy woman who comes out of her shell in a big way after she gets a bit part in a community theater production. The A24 film is out this fall. Will Ferrell will face the wings of death on the first episode of Hot Ones, Extra Heat. The spinoff of the popular YouTube series set outside the studio will be paired with Netflix special events. It debuts July 13th after Netflix streams Major League Baseball's Home Run Derby. Mike Dubusky, ABC News.
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13: The TSX lower today by 75 points, 34,927. So giving back about half of the gains that it saw yesterday. Gold futures, the biggest detriment today, dropping by 1.2% to 4,130. Oil was lower for a third day, down 65 cents to 73.21. The Canadian dollar today getting close to a fresh 14-month low. Another pullback here, but it's still trading above 70 cents U.S. The Bank of Canada governor says the lower oil prices, thanks to a potential peace deal between the U.S. and Iran, will diminish the inflation risk. Tiff Macklem calls the agreement very welcome news. On Wall Street, Cerebras reported earnings for the first time, a first quarter loss per share of 22 cents. Revenue was better than expected, and the full year revenue outlook was also above expectations. The Dow, though, today down 46 points, the S&P down 107, and the NASDAQ down 579. The NASDAQ saw its worst day in about 2 weeks, a pullback of 2.2%. Shares in Meta Platforms down 0.1% today. The New York Times says the company is working on a prediction markets app. It's known as Arena, and users would not wager money, but rather points. As well today, we learned the Nike CFO, Matt Friend, is stepping down. He will be replaced by David Denton, who previously worked at Pfizer. At the Business Center, I'm Chris McCusker.
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16: Good evening. It's Tuesday, June 23rd. In for Mitch Burke, I'm John Downs.
1: And I'm Christine Ritchie. Here's what's making news this hour.
16: Police say the man wanted for the killing of both his parents in Mississauga last week has been spotted in the High Park area. Jordan Sanguin is not to be approached.
1: A man has been taken to hospital with serious injuries after a stabbing in the Scarlet Road in Lawrence area. There's no word on any suspects at this point.
17: $1.5 billion from the province and the feds to try and reduce the cost of building housing. Will it actually make anything cheaper?
16: And there's still a heavy presence in the site of the deadly police shooting in Montreal yesterday. More information is being released on the shooter's possible motive.
18: Day 13, FIFA World Cup action winding down. The Blue Jays fall to the Astros in extras and the NBA draft on the go in Brooklyn. Sports at 15.
19: The NASDAQ drops by more than 500 points in a losing day on markets across the board. Bay Street also lower. It was weighed down by the gold sector. Business at 26.
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16: Time for Rogers Xfinity Internet traffic and weather together on the ones. Here's Ben Davey.
20: Thank you, John. Welcome back, Christine, and good evening, Toronto. This report brought to you by Frank Leo. We've got most of the soccer traffic cleared, so that is definitely good news if you're out and about this late Tuesday evening. We only have really a couple of problems that we're watching right now. The biggest delay right now by far is on the westbound 401, and that's west of Guelph Line. So we got this construction approaching Highway 6 South. If this is part of your regular travels, you are very familiar with this delay. Road resurfacing and all kinds of construction going on. Tonight it begins pretty much just maybe a couple hundred meters west of Guelph Line. So it starts early and it clears early, but the backup right now is well over a kilometer. So it's bumper to bumper through there. Just make sure that you're prepared for that. And it'll clear about the midpoint between Guelph Line and 6 South. So we do have two right lanes blocked with that construction. That means everybody's being forced over to the shoulder to get through that stretch. We've got a little bit of a westbound Gardner Expressway volume on the ramp to the North 427. There's no lanes blocked there. I think that's just traffic kind of slowing on the approach to that ramp. Doesn't look too serious. On the northbound 410, a little bit of volume from Courtney Park to Derry as well. So we see some construction there this evening, north of the 401 in the express. Three left lanes are blocked. East and West Derry, East and West Beauvais, and East and West Sandalwood ramps to the northbound 410 all closed. And on the north 410 at Beauvais, there is some right lane construction on the go. We also have a short but very heavy delay on the eastbound 401 at White's in the express. Two left lanes blocked with construction. So you're going to find that heavy from Liverpool to about White's as everybody sort of shifts over. And we have a new issue on the southbound Dixie ramp to the westbound 401. There is a stalled vehicle there blocking the right lane. Frank Leo of Remax has a multi-million-dollar marketing system that gets you more. 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Your next report is in less than 10 minutes. With your forecast, here's meteorologist Jesse Upol.
0: Quiet conditions this evening. Once again, mostly clear skies, dipping down to 14 degrees through the overnight with a wind out of the northwest, gusting between 20 to 30 kilometers per hour. Tomorrow, we'll reach a high of 25 degrees for the afternoon. That's right around seasonal. Lots of sunshine to start off the day with increasing clouds mid-afternoon and that chance of some late evening and overnight showers. Tonight's low 14.
1: And right now we're sitting at 20 degrees with a mostly cloudy sky. 680 News Time, 11:03.
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16: Well, Peel police say the man wanted in the brutal murders of his parents last week has stayed local as they share new video of him walking down the street.
1: 680's Mitch Burke joins us with the very latest.
2: Peel police say 46-year-old Jordan Sangwin was seen near High Park around 11 o'clock Monday night and is believed

0: to be traveling on foot. There is a video of him walking down the sidewalk, captured by a security camera. Last Thursday night, a man and woman in their 70s were found gravely injured in their Port Credit home. They were pronounced dead in hospital with a blunt object, either a baseball bat or a 2x4, turned over as evidence. The suspect is their son, and he is wanted on a Canada-wide warrant on 2 counts of first-degree murder. At the time he was spotted, he was wearing a gray long-sleeve shirt, dark shorts, and carrying a black duffel bag. You can see all of that information, the video, and additional photos on citynews.ca. Officers say Sangwin should not be approached. If you see him, call 911. I'm Mitch Burke.
1: Well, a man has been seriously injured after a stabbing near Scarlet Road south of Lawrence in Etobicoke. Paramedics say the victim was rushed to a trauma center with non-life-threatening injuries. Police say a suspect or suspects remain at large.
2: And there's been an arrest made in the city's 15th homicide of the year. 28-year-old Isaiah Peters Alexander was found with gunshot wounds in a midtown alley way near Keele and Eglinton in the early morning hours of last Friday. Today, officers took 44-year-old Omar Peters into custody and charged him with second-degree murder.
1: 680 News Time, 11:05. A sea of red and white packed into Toronto Stadium tonight to watch Croatia and Panama go head-to-head. We'll have all the game details in just a moment. But first, we head down to Fort York's Fan Fest, where 680's Phil Martino caught up with the thousands taking in the beautiful game.
3: It is not Toronto Stadium, but footy fans here at Fan Fest at Fort York don't seem to mind. There's food, there are drinks, there's live entertainment, and of course the big screen to watch the World Cup matches. Eric is a soccer fan from Panama. Long way to come to watch a soccer game. Are you a big fan?
4: Yeah, of course. Always supporting the national team. Yes, I am. I believe that we can make a good performance.
3: What do you think about this, Fan Fest?
4: Oh, I love it. The organization has been really good. The environment, seeing so many people with so many flags and jerseys from many different countries, it's amazing.
3: Rebecca is a footy fan from Toronto.
5: The beautiful weather in a park setting with all these fans is so incredible in the downtown core. This is like the next best thing.
3: I'm Phil Martino.
2: And with details on tonight's Croatia-Panama game and Day 13 highlights, we're joined by 680's Luke Shields. Luke.
6: Yeah, Christine, no shortage of action on the pitch of the FIFA World Cup today on day 13 at the tournament. Croatia finds the back of the net early in the second half, and that was enough for the 1-0 win over Panama at Toronto Stadium, the fourth World Cup match ever played in Toronto. Earlier, Cristiano Ronaldo scores twice in Portugal's convincing 5-0 win over Uzbekistan. Ronaldo becomes the first player ever to score in 6 World Cups. Elsewhere, England and Ghana play to a scoreless draw, and the day's final match is into the second half as Colombia and DR Congo are scoreless in the 47th minute. Reporting live, I'm Luke Shields.
1: 680 News Time, 11:07. Toronto's getting some big dollars from the federal and provincial governments to help build housing. Federal Housing and Infrastructure Minister Gregory Robertson says the two higher levels of government are giving the city $1.5 billion.
7: Partnering with the City of Toronto to support housing-enabling infrastructure projects while reducing the cost of building new homes by approximately $83,000 on average. So that makes a huge difference for people across the city who are looking to unlock construction of more homes while supporting the community infrastructure that our neighborhoods need.
1: The money will allow the city to lower development charges by 40% to 60% for the next 3 years.
2: For months, Premier Doug Ford has insisted there's plenty of support for his plan to expand Toronto's Island Airport. City's Mark McAllister joins us with details on a pair of polls that paint two very different pictures.
8: To the point that he has spoken about internal government polling numbers that show 70% support for expanding Billy Bishop to meet new federal safety regulations. These are the numbers from campaign research City News was given access to, which reflect that support. But note, this was an Ontario-wide poll and conducted at the end of November last year. Compare that to these numbers from Main Street Research released today. It shows nearly 38% of those surveyed support the island airport expansion, while almost 20% somewhat oppose, and 34.9% of Torontonians strongly oppose the move. And yet, the premier stuck with the assertion that the expansion is a popular move.
9: Again, I stand by it because we've been out there, we've been talking to people. Again, you know, you can go out and talk to any poll.

0: You want. I know the real numbers, and the real numbers are, let's start moving on this.
1: The federal government is leading an online consultation about the airport expansion, though the Toronto Port Authority has yet to release a concrete plan.
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2: Time 11:11. Time for Rogers Xfinity Internet traffic and weather together on the ones. How's it looking, Ben Davey?
10: Oh, John, thank you. This report for CapitalDirect.ca. It's actually not looking too bad unless you are on the westbound 401 and you are on the west side of Guelph Line because it's jammed solid right now. About half a kilometer west of Guelph Line, and you're going to see the solid line of brake lights and allow a ton of extra time to get through that. We have two right lanes blocked with construction. Basically, you're going to have to use the shoulder to get by, and from there it's just stop and go until you clear that stretch. So the good news is about maybe two-thirds of the way towards 6 South, that is where it'll finally open up and the construction clears. That is our heaviest delay of the evening so far. The 401 looking really good across the city. Very limited overnight construction. Not sure why. Road conditions in excellent shape, too. If you are on the westbound 401 at Simcoe Street, we do have left-lane construction and just some long-term road work, which you've been hearing about for weeks around Port Union and White's Road. We do have the southbound Dixie ramp partially blocked to the westbound 401. There is a stalled vehicle there blocking the right lane, but it looks like you can still use that ramp. No construction on the east 401 except at White's Road in the express. Two left lanes blocked with construction. There is a bit of a short delay through there. Other than that, everything is open on the eastbound 401 so far. Southbound 400 coming out of Barrie, a problem free drive. We do have two left lanes blocked at Bayfield. The ramp to Dunlop is closed. At Mapleview, two left lanes construction. None of that seems to be creating any sort of volume issue right now. Traffic may be a little bit slow through between Essa and Mapleview, but it's not a huge backup at all at this time. And if you're on the Don Valley Parkway, that's moving at the speed limit both directions as well. Some construction on the north 410. North of the 401, three left lanes are blocked, so expect that to be a little bit sluggish this evening. But right now the delay is a short one, but you will clear that once you get on the other side of Steeles, so nothing to worry about too much. Take a little, pay a little. 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Your next report in less than 10 minutes with your forecast now. Here's Jesse Upol.
11: Mainly clear skies across the GTA this evening. Overnight, 14 for the low. Tomorrow, sunshine to start off the day with building clouds throughout the afternoon hours, but seasonal temperatures right around 25 degrees. We'll have that chance of scattered showers late in the evening and mostly overnight, and then that rain continues through Thursday morning. Risk of isolated thunderstorms Thursday afternoon with a cooler temperature of 20 degrees. Mainly sunny for Friday, a high near 23. Tonight's low 14.
2: Right now it's 19 degrees under mostly clear skies. Coming up, of check on World Cup Day 13, 680 News Time, 1114.
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3: 19 degrees under a few clouds. Good evening, I'm John Downs. Here are the top stories this hour. Jordan Sanguin, wanted for the murder of his parents in Mississauga last week, is believed to have been spotted in the High Park neighborhood of Toronto. Police are warning he is not to be approached. Toronto police are investigating a stabbing in Etobicoke that left one man with serious injuries. They were called to the area near Scarlett Road and Lawrence just after 6:30 p.m. Toronto's getting a $1.5 billion boost from the federal government and the province for housing in the city. The money will go to slashing development charges. And coming up after sports, a record breaker and a thermometer busting day in France. 680 News Time, 11:15. It's time for sports. 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
4: John, the group stage action rolling on today at the FIFA World Cup with four games on the Tuesday schedule, including one that took place at Toronto Stadium as Croatia takes care of Panama 1-0. England draws 0-0 with Ghana, and Portugal dominates Uzbekistan 5-0. Happening now, Colombia taking on DR Congo. It's scoreless in the 56th minute. To the diamond, where Shane Bieber made his season debut for the Blue Jays today in game 2 of 3 against the Astros at home. He gave up 3 straight home runs in the 4th before being yanked after 3 2/3 innings, allowing 4 earned runs, but the Jays got home runs from Luis Urias and Dalton Varsho, but it wasn't enough as they fall 9-7 in 11 innings. They'll go for the series win tomorrow at 7:07 on Sportsnet and 590 The Fan. To hockey, where it's been a busy day of trades with a pair of Canadian teams getting involved. New Jersey trades Simon Nemec and Maxim Siplikov to Calgary in exchange for Etienne Morin, a second-round pick in Friday's draft, and first-rounders in 2027 and 28. Then the San Jose Sharks ship William Eklund and 2 prospects to Ottawa in exchange for the 9th overall pick in Friday's draft, while St. Louis sends Jordan Kyrou to the Capitals for Connor McMichael, Milton Gastrin, and the 16th pick in this year's draft. The latest trade sends Bowen Byram and Jordan Greenway from Buffalo to Chicago in exchange for Louis Crevier, the 4th overall pick on Friday, and a second rounder also in this year's draft. In the NBA, the first round of the draft going down right now at Barclays Center in Brooklyn. A.J. DeBonsa goes first overall to the Wizards. The Raptors pick 19th. They selected forward Allen Graves out of Santa Clara. You can watch the rest of the first round of the NBA draft over on Sportsnet. Sports at 15 and 45, past every hour or anytime at sportsnet.ca.
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3: 680 News Time, 11:18. Messages of sympathy and support continue to pour in for a multicultural Montreal neighborhood after a shooting outside a hotel that left 3 dead, including a Montreal police officer and a civilian. The alleged shooter has been identified as an Alberta University student from Lethbridge. Several local politicians visited the site of the shooting this afternoon and thanked the fallen officer for his sacrifice.
9: I want to wish to Mohamed Lamine Ben Redouane, to his family, to his friends, to his loved ones, anyone that was touched by his life, we are so sorry. We want to send our condolences to everyone.

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1: Police in Lethbridge, Alberta have searched a home believed to be linked to the shooter and say they're assisting Quebec's independent police watchdog in the ongoing investigation. 680 News Time, 11:19. Well, could this be the sign of things to come? Porter Airlines is reducing the fuel surcharge for some flights. 680 News radio business analyst Chris McCusker has more.
2: In an email to customers, Porter says the fee applied to VIP Porter reward flight redemptions will be reduced from $40 to $20 starting today. The airline says it's because global aviation fuel prices are beginning to stabilize. Now, the surcharge was introduced in March as a temporary measure after aviation fuel prices doubled globally. The airline says fuel prices are still about 50% higher than they were a year ago, and it will continue monitoring market conditions before making any further adjustments. Air Transat, Air Canada Vacations, WestJet, and Flair have also added fuel surcharges to certain bookings in the last few months. I'm Chris McCusker.
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1: 11:21, time for Rogers Xfinity Internet traffic and weather together on the ones. 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
17: Traffic for 407 ETR, John, and we have a new problem on the eastbound 401. It's in the collectors at Mavis. Left lane blocked, stalled vehicle. Doesn't look like too much of a delay through there just yet, but we'll certainly keep an eye on it. And we have construction on the eastbound 401 in Pickering. It's at White's Road in the Express. Two left lanes are blocked. A little bit of a jam up through there as a result from Liverpool to White's. Once you clear that, you're home free. Eastbound 407, a ramp to the southbound 412. Remains closed for construction. Brendan told us about that a couple of hours ago. Westbound 401 at Simcoe Street, we've got construction in the left lane, but a pretty good drive from there. Long-term construction through White's and Port Union, which has been ongoing for several months. And then right across Toronto, that West 401 looks really good. The southbound Dixie ramp to the West 401 still has a stalled vehicle blocking the right lane, but the rest of the ramp is fine. And then we do have a very heavy delay on the westbound 401 past Guelph line. So for about a kilometer and a half, you're going to find two right lanes blocked. It is jammed solid through there. I'm actually going to call this now in the 2 to 3 kilometer range. My goodness. Make sure that you're not riding empty on that gas needle before passing Guelph line, because there's no exit between Guelph line and 6 South. So once you drive into this delay, you are committed to it for the long haul. And this has been an ongoing thing night after night. So if you're used to it, certainly you know what to expect. But if you're not,

0: 10 minutes with the forecast. Here's meteorologist Jesse Upel.
1: It's a mostly clear evening across the GTA. Winds out of the northwest between 20 to 30 kilometers per hour. And we're dropping down to a low of 14 degrees tonight. Tomorrow, sunshine, seasonal with a high of 25. Those clouds start to roll in midday, and we'll have that chance of some scattered showers moving in late evening and overnight. But Thursday will be the active weather day. Starts off as light rain here in the GTA, and then that risk of thunderstorms rolls in for Thursday afternoon. We're also cooler with the wind out of the southeast. Highs only near 20 degrees. Mainly sunny for Friday, 23, sun and cloud for Saturday, and slowly heating up towards the end of the weekend. Tonight's low 14.
2: 19 degrees under a few clouds right now. Coming up at 11:30, the man wanted for the murder of his parents in Mississauga last week is believed to have been spotted around High Park. Police are warning he is not to be approached. 680 News Time, 11:24.
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2: Tens of millions of people in Western and Southern Europe are facing dangerous conditions, many without air conditioning, as a life-threatening heat wave continues.
6: Today was France's hottest day on record. Iconic sites like the Eiffel Tower and the Louvre had to close early. Here in the UK, we could reach the highest ever daily June temperature. Hundreds of schools have closed or shortened hours. Rail services have also reduced. And across Europe, drowning deaths have soared as people try to cool off in rivers and lakes. Six people have died in Germany over the weekend and 40 across France. In just the past week, temperatures here are projected to remain around 100 degrees through the end of the week.
2: That's ABC's James Longman reporting. Most Canadians continue to view the United States unfavorably as global confidence in the U.S. under Donald Trump continues to slide.
7: The finding comes from new polling by the Pew Research Center that also suggests Trump is receiving mostly negative ratings from countries around the world. The poll found only 33% of Canadians viewed the United States favorably, a drop from 34% in 2025 and a steep decline from 54% recorded in 2024. Only 35% of Canadians said the U.S. is a reliable partner, compared to 83% in 2022. Trump has rattled the Canada-U.S. relationship with tariffs and ongoing threats of annexation. Kelly Malone, The Canadian Press, Washington.
2: Up next, the business report.
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2: Have a dynamic market minute. Here's Chris McCusker.
12: So it started with a sell-off in South Korean chip makers, and that increased concerns about the sustainability of the AI-driven rally here in North America. The NASDAQ, the biggest loser today, it was down by 579 points, a drop of 2.2%. The worst day in about 2 weeks. The S&P down 107, and the Dow was lower by 45. On Bay Street, the TSX dropped by 75 points, 34,927. Now, gold futures doing most of the damage, down 1.2% to 4,130. Shares in Couche-Tard, however, hit an all-time high, 92.59. The stock jumped by about 11.5% today. The parent company of the Circle K convenience store chain saw a big spike in fuel margins because of the Iran war. The company easily beat expectations for sales and earnings in its fiscal fourth quarter. The price for oil today lower by 65 cents to 73.20.

0: won a barrel. It did pull back for a third straight day, and the Canadian dollar got close to a fresh 14-month low. It's still trading above 70 cents, although barely, with the U.S. dollar today close to its highest level since November. And security officers at the Bank of Canada began job action today after talks failed to secure a new collective agreement. The Public Service Alliance of Canada says 63 security officers at the Bank of Canada's Ottawa and Montreal offices are on strike. At the Business Center, I'm Chris McCusker.
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7: Good evening. It's Tuesday, June 23rd. I'm Christine Ritchie.
5: And I'm John Downs. Here's what's making news right now.
7: Police say a 46-year-old man accused of killing his parents at their Mississauga home last week has been spotted in Toronto's High Park area.
5: A stabbing in Etobicoke tonight leaves a man with serious wounds. Police are searching for suspects near Scarlet Road, north of Eglinton.
8: This is like the next best thing. Panama versus Croatia, the fourth World Cup match being played in Toronto, brings thousands of footy fans to Fort York for a massive watch party.
9: Ford defends the government's internal polling on Billy Bishop Airport expansion from last year.
10: We know it's very popular.
9: What the numbers say now and why they don't land the same way.
11: Three of the four FIFA World Cup matches now in the books. The Blue Jays fall to the Astros in extras, and the NBA draft on the go in Brooklyn. Sports at 45.
0: The NASDAQ dropped by more than 500 points, the worst day in about 2 weeks. It was a losing day on Bay Street as well, with oil and gold in the red. Business at 56.
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7: 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Here's Ben Davey.
12: Hey, Christine, this report brought to you by Shoppers Drug Mart. Really no change since we spoke last. The heaviest delay at the moment continues to be on the westbound 401, and it is a doozy from Guelph Line to 6 South. We've got a huge portion of that backed up right now. Two right lanes blocked with construction. Everybody squeezing over to the shoulder. Just out of curiosity, if anybody's in that delay and you can give me an accurate time reading on how long it took you to get from the back of the delay to the point where it fully clears, which is about two-thirds of the way to 6 South. We'd really be interested in knowing how many minutes that delay is exactly. Give me a shout at Star 680. It's a toll-free call on your hands-free wireless device. The eastbound side of the 401 is just fine. So if you're going that direction, not an issue at all. It's just the westbound 401 that's backed up through there. Across Toronto, the 401 is great. We have almost nothing in terms of overnight construction on the go. Just one little section of East 401 at White's Road in the express, two left lanes blocked with construction. If you can get over to the collectors, you can avoid that. But honestly, the express lanes aren't even too bad through there right now. Volume is much improved. The 410 also a little bit sluggish tonight. Northbound 410, north of the 401, three left lanes in the express are blocked with construction. So you may want a little extra time to get through that. Also, no access to the North 410 from East and West Derry, East and West Beauvais, and East and West Sandalwood. And on the North 410 at Beauvais, there is right lane construction. Southbound 410, just a minor construction from Mayfield to Sandalwood. You'll find the left lane blocked through that stretch. 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Your next report in less than 10 minutes with a forecast. Here's meteorologist Jesse Uppel.
10: Quiet conditions this evening. Once again, mostly clear skies, dipping down to 14 degrees through the overnight with a wind out of the northwest, gusting between 20 to 30 kilometers per hour. Tomorrow we'll reach a high of 25 degrees for the afternoon. That's right around seasonal. Lots of sunshine to start off the day with increased

0: Passing clouds mid-afternoon and that chance of some late evening and overnight showers. Tonight's low 14.
1: And right now it's 19 degrees under mostly clear skies. 680 News Time, 11:33.
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3: Peel police say a man wanted on a Canada-wide warrant was spotted in Toronto's High Park area. He's accused of killing his parents last week in their Mississauga home.
1: 680's Mitch Burke has more.
4: A camera from someone's property near High Park shows a man walking down the sidewalk around 11 o'clock Monday night. He's wearing a gray long-sleeve shirt, dark shorts, and carrying a black duffel bag. Get a closer look for yourself on citynews.ca. Peel police say that man is 46-year-old Jordan Sangwin, accused of murdering his parents at their upscale Port Credit home Thursday night with a blunt object. He is wanted on a Canada-wide warrant for two counts of first-degree murder. Officers say if you see him, do not approach, but call 911. I'm Mitch Burke.
3: A man has been seriously injured after he was stabbed near Scarlet Road, south of Lawrence in Etobicoke. Paramedics say the victim was rushed to a trauma center with non-life-threatening injuries, and police say a suspect or suspects remain at large.
1: 680 News Time, 11:34. There's been an arrest made in the city's 15th homicide of the year. 28-year-old Isaiah Peters Alexander was found with gunshot wounds in a midtown alleyway near Keele and Eglinton in the early morning hours of last Friday. Today, officers took 44-year-old Omar Peters into custody and charged him with second-degree murder.
3: You're listening to All News Radio. It's 11:35. A sea of red and white packed into Toronto Stadium tonight to watch Croatia and Panama go head-to-head. We'll have all the game details in just a moment. But first, we head to Fort York's Fan Fest, where 680's Phil Martino caught up with thousands taking in the beautiful game.
5: It is not Toronto Stadium, but footy fans here at Fan Fest at Fort York don't seem to mind. There's food, there are drinks, there's live entertainment, and of course the big screen to watch the World Cup matches. Eric is a soccer fan from Panama.
6: Long way to come to watch a soccer game. Are you a big fan?
7: Yeah, of course. Always supporting the national team. Yes, I am. I believe that we can make a good performance.
6: What do you think about this, Fan Fest?
7: Oh, I love it. The organization has been really good. The environment, seeing so many people with so many flags and jerseys from many different countries, it's amazing.
5: Rebecca is a footy fan from Toronto.
8: The beautiful weather in a park setting with all these fans is so incredible in the downtown core. This is like the next best thing.
5: I'm Phil Martino.
1: And with details on tonight's Croatia-Panama game and day 13 highlights, we're joined by 680's Luke Shields. Luke.
9: Yeah, John, another heavenly day for footy fans today as day 13 at the FIFA World Cup features four games, including one that took over Toronto Stadium as Croatia grabs a much-needed win over Panama 1-0 the final. Other finals from earlier, Cristiano Ronaldo gets in on the goal-scoring fun as he finds the back of the net twice to help power Portugal past Uzbekistan 5-0. CR7 also becomes the first player to score in six World Cups. Elsewhere, England and Ghana play to a scoreless draw. The day 13 action wrapping up right now in Guadalajara as Colombia taking on DR Congo. Still no score between the two sides in the 76th minute. Reporting live, I'm Luke Shields.
3: 680 News Time, 11:37. Toronto is getting some big dollars from the federal and provincial governments to help build housing. Federal Housing and Infrastructure Minister Gregor Robertson says the two higher levels of government are giving the city $1.5 billion.
10: Partnering with the City of Toronto to support housing-enabling infrastructure projects while reducing the cost of building new homes by approximately $83,000 on average. So that makes a huge difference for people across the city who are looking to unlock construction of more homes while supporting the community infrastructure that our neighborhoods need.
3: And the money will allow the city to lower development charges by 40 to 60% for the next 3 years.
1: 680 News Time, 11:37. For months, Premier Doug Ford has insisted there's plenty of support for his plan to expand Toronto's Island Airport. Well, City's Mark McAllister joins us with the details on a pair of polls that paint two different pictures.
11: to the point that he has spoken about internal government polling numbers that show 70% support for expanding Billy Bishop to meet new federal safety regulations. These are the numbers from campaign research City News was given access to, which reflect that support. But note, this was an Ontario-wide poll and conducted at the end of November last year. Compare that to these numbers from Main Street Research released today. It shows nearly 38% of those surveyed

0: support the island airport expansion, while almost 20% somewhat oppose, and 34.9% of Torontonians strongly oppose the move. And yet, the premier stuck with the assertion that the expansion is a popular move.
1: Again, I stand by it because we've been out there, we've been talking to people. Again, you know, you can go out and talk to any pollster you want. I know the real numbers, and the real numbers are, let's start moving on this.
2: The federal government is leading an online consultation about the airport expansion, though the Toronto Port Authority has yet to release a concrete plan.
3: Well, messages of sympathy and support continue to pour in for a multicultural Montreal neighborhood after a shooting outside a hotel that left three dead, including a Montreal police officer and a civilian. The alleged shooter has been identified as an Alberta University student from Lethbridge. Several local politicians visited the site of the shooting this afternoon and thanked the fallen officer for his sacrifice.
4: I want to wish to Mohamed Lamine Ben Redouane, to his family, to his friends, to his loved ones, anyone that was touched by his life. We are so sorry. We want to send our condolences to everyone, his colleagues at the SPVM, at the PDQ locally here.
3: Police in Lethbridge, Alberta have searched a home believed to be linked to the shooter and say they're assisting Quebec's independent police watchdog in the ongoing investigation.
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2: 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Enpro predicts the price will drop 1 cent at midnight to $1.619 a liter at most GTA stations. Coming up in 60, traffic and your forecast. 680 News time, 1140.
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2: 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Here's Ben Davey.
15: Thanks, Christine. This is update for Loblaws. Just watched a stalled vehicle get towed off the Dixie, the southbound Dixie ramp to the westbound 401. So that ramp has fully reopened. And we had another problem get cleared as well in the last couple of minutes. That was on the eastbound 401 at Mavis in the collectors. There was a stalled vehicle there that is now gone. That leaves us with very little in terms of lane closures or issues on the 401 either direction. The only issue on the east 401 right now is in Pickering. At White's and the Express, two left lanes blocked with construction, and even that isn't creating much of a volume delay right now. It looks pretty good. If you're on the westbound side of the 401, we have some minor construction at Simcoe Street. That's not creating any backup at all. Pretty much a smooth drive on that westbound 401 through Scarborough, right across Toronto, and then if you are going west of Guelph Line, this is where all the volume is right now. West of Guelph Line to 6 South, about two-thirds of that is bumper-to-bumper right now because we've got two right lanes blocked with construction. Traffic being forced over to the left shoulder to get through that. Allow yourself a lot of extra time and make sure you got some gas in the tank, of course. Northbound 410, north of the 401 and the Express, three right lanes are blocked. Sorry.

0: three left lanes are blocked with construction through there. We're going to keep a close eye on that for you through the overnight hours, too, because that might get really slow. But right now, it looks pretty good. A little bit sluggish approaching Steeles, but all things considered, not bad. No access to the North 410 from east or westbound Derry, east or westbound Beauvaird, or east or westbound Sandalwood. And at Beauvaird, you'll find right lane construction on the northbound 410 as well. 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Your next report is in less than 10 minutes. With the forecast now, here's meteorologist Jesse Upel.
1: Mainly clear skies across the GTA this evening. Overnight, 14 for the low. Tomorrow, sunshine to start off the day with building clouds throughout the afternoon hours, but seasonal temperatures right around 25 degrees. We'll have that chance of scattered showers late in the evening and mostly overnight. And then that rain continues through Thursday morning. Risk of isolated thunderstorms Thursday afternoon with a cooler temperature of 20 degrees. Mainly sunny for Friday, a high near 23. Tonight's low, 14.
2: Right now we're sitting at 19 degrees with a few clouds, and still to come on 680 News Radio, France sizzles through its hottest day on record. 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
2: It's 19 degrees with a few clouds. Good evening, I'm Christine Ritchie. Here are the top stories this hour. Well, Peel police say a 46-year-old man who was accused of killing his parents in their Mississauga home last week has been spotted in the High Park area. Jordan Sanguin is wanted on a Canada-wide warrant. And police are on scene in Etobicoke this afternoon after a man in his 20s was stabbed just after 6:30 tonight on Scarlet Road, north of Eglinton. Paramedics say he has serious injuries and police are searching for suspects. And thousands of footy fans packed into Toronto Stadium and Fan Fest tonight to watch Croatia and Panama battle for a win, with the highlights from Sportsnet 590 The Fan. Here's Luke Shields.
7: Christine, four more matches today on day 13 at the FIFA World Cup, including a 1-0 Croatia win over Panama at Toronto Stadium, and some more finals from earlier. England and Ghana play to a scoreless draw, and Cristiano Ronaldo scores twice for Portugal in their 5-0 win over Uzbekistan. Happening now, Colombia takes a 1-0 lead over DR Congo, and that match is now in the 87th minute. To the diamond, where the Blue Jays and Astros duked it out in the middle game of their three-game set at Rogers Center. This one was a back-and-forth affair that needed extra innings, where the Astros played three runs in the 11th to beat the Jays 9-7. The rubber match goes tomorrow at 7:07. In hockey news, it's been a very busy day of trades across the NHL. The New Jersey Devils got the party started by sending defenseman Simo Nemec and forward Maxim Siplikov to Calgary in exchange for a prospect, first-round picks in next year's draft and in 2028, and a second-rounder in this week's draft. Then the San Jose Sharks sent William Eklund and two prospects to Ottawa in exchange for the 9th overall pick in Friday's draft. St. Louis deals forward Jordan Kyrou to the Capitals in exchange for Connor McMichael, Milton Gastrin, and the 16th overall pick in this year's draft. And finally, the Buffalo Sabres send blue liner Bowen Byram to Chicago, the 4th overall pick in Friday's draft, along with a second rounder this year, and Luby Crevier headed back to Buffalo in return. Speaking of drafts, the first round of the NBA draft went down Tuesday. A.J. DeBonsa goes first overall to the Wizards. The Raptors select forward Alan Graves out of Santa Clara, 19th overall. Sports at 15 and 45, past every hour or any time at sportsnet.ca.
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0: 6:80 news time, 11:48. Well, could this be a sign of things to come? Porter Airlines is reducing the fuel surcharge for some flights. 6:80 news radio business analyst Chris McCusker has more.
1: In an email to customers, Porter says the fee applied to VIP Porter reward flight redemptions will be reduced from $40 to $20 starting today. The airline says it's because global aviation fuel prices are beginning to stabilize. Now, the surcharge was introduced in March as a temporary measure after aviation fuel prices doubled globally. The airline says fuel prices are still about 50% higher than they were a year ago, and it will continue monitoring market conditions before making any further adjustments. Air Transat, Air Canada Vacations, WestJet, and Flair have also added fuel surcharges to certain bookings in the last few months. I'm Chris McCusker.
0: Tens of millions of people in Western and Southern Europe are facing dangerous conditions, many without air conditioning, as a life-threatening heat wave continues.
2: Today was France's hottest day on record. Iconic sites like the Eiffel Tower and the Louvre had to close early. Here in the UK, we could reach the highest ever daily June temperature. Hundreds of schools have closed or shortened hours. Rail services have also reduced. And across Europe, drowning deaths have soared as people try to cool off in rivers and lakes. Six people have died in Germany over the weekend and 40 across France in just the past week. Temperatures here are projected to remain around 100 degrees through the end of the week.
0: And that's ABC's James Longman reporting. Coming up, a new poll shows most Canadians disapprove of that country just south of us. That story and traffic and weather up next. 6:80 News Time, 11:50.
3: 439-0-0-0-0-0-0-0-0-0-0-0-0-0-0-0-0-0-0-0-0-0-0-0-0-0-0-0-0-0-0-0-0-0-0-0-0-0-0-0-0-0-0-0-0-0-0-0-0-0-0-0-0-0-0-0-0-0-0-0-0-0-0-0-0-0-0-0-0-0-0-0-0-0-0-0-0-0-0-0-0-0-0-0-0-0-0-0-0-0-0-0-0-0-0-0-0-0-0-0-0-0-0-0-0-0-0-0-0-0-0-0-0-0-0-0-0-0-0-0-0-0-0-0-0-0-0-0-0-0-0-0-0-0-0-0-0-0-0-0-0-0-0-0-0-0-0-0-0-0-0-0-0-0-0-0-0-0-0-0-0-0-0-0-0-0-0-0-0-0-0-0-0-0-0-0-0-0-0-0-0-0-0-0-0-0-0-0-0-

0: in midday, and we'll have that chance of some scattered showers moving in late evening and overnight. But Thursday will be the active weather day. Starts off as light rain here in the GTA, and then that risk of thunderstorms rolls in for Thursday afternoon. We're also cooler with the wind out of the southeast. Highs only near 20 degrees. Mainly sunny for Friday, 23. Sun and cloud for Saturday, and slowly heating up towards the end of the weekend. Tonight's low 14.
1: Right now we're sitting at 19 with a few clouds.
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1: 680 News Time, 11:55. Well, most Canadians continue to view the United States unfavorably as global confidence in the U.S. under Donald Trump continues to slide.
7: The finding comes from new polling by the Pew Research Center that also suggests Trump is receiving mostly negative ratings from countries around the world. The poll found only 33% of Canadians viewed the United States favorably, a drop from 34% in 2025 and a steep decline from 54% recorded in 2024. Only 35% of Canadians said the U.S. is a reliable partner, compared to 83% in 2022. Trump has rattled the Canada-U.S. relationship with tariffs and ongoing threats of annexation. Kelly Malone, The Canadian Press, Washington.
1: 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Ottawa is expected to announce two major Arctic infrastructure projects. Will begin the process of being designated as projects of national interest. The projects are the Grays Bay Road and Port Development in Nunavut and the Mackenzie Valley Highway Project in the Northwest Territories. They would be the first projects advanced under Ottawa's new Building Canada Act framework. Before receiving national interest status, the projects must undergo consultations with territorial governments, provinces, and Indigenous groups. Up next, your Market Minute.
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10: The Bank of Canada governor says the pullback in oil will help to keep a lid on inflation in this country. And Tiff Macklem says it also helps what he calls the policy dilemma facing the central bank. Now, he told a Paris audience today overinvestment in the U.S. is creating broader correction risks for the global financial system. Macklem says rising imbalances in trade and capital flows between the U.S., China, and Europe have created major financial vulnerabilities, and that includes the possibility of a rapid unwinding of investment in potentially overvalued U.S. markets. On Canada's stock market today, the TSX lower by 75 points. 34,927. Gold futures dropped by 1.2% to 4,130. And then oil was lower for a third straight day, down by 65 cents to 73.21. On Wall Street, you could call this an AI reality check with these ongoing concerns about the sustainability in tech investments. The Nasdaq saw its worst day in about 2 weeks. It was also the biggest loser today, down

0: 2.2%, a drop of 579 points. The S&P down 107 and the Dow was down 46. Shares in Walmart, though, did move higher today, up by about 2%. On word, the company will buy Vibe.co for $1.4 billion. The Wall Street Journal says the platform simplifies advertising offerings for small and medium-sized brands. At the Business Center, I'm Chris McCusker.
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7: Good morning. It's Wednesday, June 24th. In for Mitch Burke, I'm John Downs.
5: And Christy Ritchie. Here's what's making news this hour.
7: The suspect wanted for the murder of his parents last week in Mississauga is believed to have been spotted near High Park. Peel police insist Jordan Sanguin should not be approached.
5: Police are investigating a stabbing in Etobicoke that has sent a man to hospital with serious injuries. Officers are looking for a suspect in the area of Scarlet Road, south of Lawrence.
7: It's a $1.5 billion injection from the province and the feds for housing in Toronto. The cash will go toward reducing development charges.
5: And Montreal's mayor sounds off on graphic videos circulating online of yesterday's shooting.
8: How can we accept that? As a society, we need to be respectful.
5: Meanwhile, the identity of the shooter who killed an officer has been revealed.
9: We recap another busy day on the pitch at the FIFA World Cup. The Blue Jays drop an extra innings decision to Houston at home and a flurry of Tuesday trades in the NHL. Sports at 15.
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7: 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Here's Ben Davey.
10: Thanks, John. This report for Sunnybrook Health Sciences Center. We have a couple of problems on the go. First, on the northbound 410, a crash at Williams Parkway, and it has the far left lane blocked. That's adding a little bit of volume to that northbound 410 right now, which is already slow from Beauvais up to about Sandalwood. That is construction related. So in addition to this crash at Williams Parkway on the north 410, we have construction north of the 401, where three left lanes are blocked. East and west dairy ramps to the North 410 are closed. At Beauvais, on the North 410, we have right lane construction and the east and west Beauvais ramps and the east and west Sandalwood ramps to the northbound 410 are all closed for construction this morning. The other issue we have is on the southbound 427. At the 409, right lane blocked with a crash. Car hit the bullnose there. Not seeing a huge volume delay, but we do have an ambulance and other emergency vehicles on scene, so please approach that with caution. Southbound 410 looking pretty good. Drags a little bit just past Sandalwood, but nothing major there in terms of volume. Up at Mayfield, we do have one left lane blocked with construction. That doesn't seem to be causing too much of a slowdown at this time. If you're traveling East 401 at White's in the Express, two left lanes blocked with construction through there. That's the only East 401 construction at all this morning. Westbound 401 at Simcoe Street, we have left lane construction. And then the big delay, which is on the West 401 west of Guelph Line. So from Guelph Line to 6 South, or a good chunk of that at least, you're going to find two right lanes blocked with construction. It's bumper to bumper there for at least a couple of kilometers. So be sure you give yourself a lot of time to get through. That delay is definitely not getting any shorter. You're the reason Sunnybrook targets tumors in real time and why a stroke is reversed in 10 minutes. Give today at yourthereason.ca. Your next report is in less than 10 minutes. With your forecast now, here's Natasha Ramsahai.
2: Waking up to clear skies this morning and temperatures into the mid-teens to start. We're going to be seasonal again at 25 degrees, low humidity. Watch for increasing cloud if you're heading out this afternoon. Just a slight chance of a spotty shower. Better chance, up to about 30 to 40% chance once we get into the evening. Today's high, 25 degrees.
5: Right now we're sitting at 19 degrees with a few clouds. 680 News Time, 12:03.
6: Story.
7: Opil police say the man wanted in the brutal murders of his parents last week has stayed local as they share new video of him walking down the street.
5: 680's Mitch Burke joins us with the very latest.
11: Opil police say 46-year-old Jordan Sangwin was seen near High Park around 11 o'clock Monday night and is believed to be traveling on foot. There is a video of him walking down the sidewalk captured by a security camera. Last Thursday night, a man and woman in their 70s were found gravely injured in their Port Credit home. They were pronounced dead in hospital with a blunt object, either a baseball bat or a 2x4, turned over as evidence. The suspect is their son, and he is wanted on a Canada-wide warrant on 2 counts of first-degree murder. At the time he was spotted, he was wearing a gray long-sleeve shirt, dark shorts, and carrying a black duffel bag. You can see all of that information, the video, and additional photos on citynews.ca. Officers say Sangwin should not be approached. If you see him, call 911. I'm Mitch Burke.
7: Well, Toronto police are on the hunt for a suspect after a man was stabbed in Etobicoke last night. It happened around 6:30 p.m. in the area of Scarlet Road and Scarletwood Court. The victim was taken to hospital with serious non-life-threatening injuries. No word yet on any suspects. 680 News Time, 12:05.
5: Well, Toronto Stadium was packed with fans of Croatia and Panama as the two teams battled for a win last night. We'll have more on that game and the day's highlights in a moment. But first, we go to FanFest, where footy fans of all stripes enjoy day 13 of the World Cup. 680's Phil Martino is with them.
12: It is not Toronto Stadium, but footy fans here at FanFest at Fort York don't seem to mind. There's food, there are drinks, there's live entertainment, and of course the big screen to watch the World Cup matches. Eric is a soccer fan from Panama.
13: Long way to come to watch a soccer game. Are you a big fan?
14: Yeah, of course. Always supporting the national team. Yes, I am. I believe that we can make a good performance.
13: What do you think about this, FanFest?
14: Oh, I love it. The organization has been really good. The environment, seeing so many people with so many flags and jerseys from many different countries, it's amazing.
13: Rebecca is a footy fan from Toronto.
15: The beautiful weather in a park setting with all these fans is so incredible in the downtown core. This is like the next best thing.
13: I'm Phil Martino.
7: And Toronto police continue to add to their pile of intercepted drones. Officers say there were yet another one spotted in the sky near Ontario Place around 7:45 last night. That would be at least the 16th rogue drone since the start of the World Cup. That person behind it was charged for operating a drone during a prohibited event. The area surrounding Toronto Stadium, the FIFA Fan Fest, and Centennial Park, where players practice, they've all been deemed no-fly zones through the entire tournament.
5: And Panama fell to Croatia in a tight battle, just one of several matches on tap today. 680's Luke Shields joins us live with the latest on that matchup, as well as some of the other World Cup Day 13 highlights. Luke.
9: Yeah, Christine, the action kicked off in Houston as Portugal took on Uzbekistan. Cristiano Ronaldo got into the goal-scoring fun as he found the back of the net twice to help power Portugal past Uzbekistan 5-0. CR7 also becomes the first player to score in 6 World Cups. Elsewhere, England and Ghana play to a scoreless draw in Boston. Match 3 of the day took over Toronto Stadium as Croatia grabs a much-needed win over Panama 1-0 the final. The Day 13 action wrapped up in Guadalajara as Colombia took on DR Congo. The Colombians score in the late stages of the second half to squeak out a 1-0 win. Canada returns to action today at 3 o'clock as they wrap up the group play portion of their schedule against Switzerland. The red and white can win Group B with a win or draw at BC Place in Vancouver. Reporting live, I'm Luke Shields.
7: 680 News Time, 12:07. Both the federal and provincial governments are pumping a huge amount of cash into the city of Toronto, and that cash infusion will mean
9: four more match.
7: Anyone looking to buy a new home could get a much-needed financial break. City's Alan Carter joins us with the details.
16: According to the province, a reduction in development charges that was announced today will result in the savings of about $83,000 to build a new semi-detached or fully detached home. Now, in theory, those savings would then be passed on to you, the consumer. Here's the mayor and the premier at today's announcement.
17: We're wasting no time getting shovels in the ground. Alongside the federal government, we're awarding the City of Toronto with $1.5 billion to cut development charges by 40 to 60% on new homes.
8: In today's announcement, reduce development charges across the board. The bigger the units, the more affordable it is to build.
18: Now, lowering the cost of housing is obviously good, but the real push here is to make it economically viable for developers to start building again. According to CMHC, housing starts in Ontario are at a two-decade low, and the $1.5 billion from the feds and the province, it lasts for 3 years.
7: According to industry experts, the key will be lowering development costs within that time before the $1.5 billion runs out.
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7: 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Enpro says the price dropped 1 cent at midnight to 161.9 cents a liter at most GTA stations.
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7: 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Time for Rogers Xfinity Internet traffic and weather together on the ones. How are we doing, Ben Davey?
10: Hey, John, let's take a look at the southbound Don Valley Parkway because it looks like we have a new problem there. It's been pretty quiet so far this morning and last night. South DVP past York Mills, though, we have the left lane blocked with a collision. Just checking to see if there's any delay through there. Nothing really that I can see right now. Volume is very light on that DVP both directions. I do see traffic slowing just a little bit before Lawrence. That's after York Mills. So, yeah, traffic just slowing but not backed up. Again, the left lane is blocked with that issue. We still have a crash on the northbound 410 at William Parkway. That's got the left lane blocked as well. Also, we have southbound 427 at the 409. That right lane crash, I believe, is still there as well. None of these are creating any sort of volume delays right now. Things are really quiet out there in terms of volume. Construction on the eastbound 401 at White's and the Express. Two left lanes blocked with construction at Thixon. You'll find construction blocking the left lane. Otherwise, that east 401 is moving very well. On the westbound side at Simcoe Street, we have construction in the far left lane. And then the big delay from on the westbound 401 is from Guelph Line to Highway 6 South. Two right lanes are blocked with construction. There's a backup of at least 2 kilometers through there. That delay is getting longer, not shorter. So please make sure you've gassed up and are prepared for that delay. That's a very long one, and there's no exit points between Guelph Line and 6 South. So once you're in there, you're committed to it. On the northbound 410, we do have some construction. In addition to that collision at Williams, heads up north of the 401, where three left lanes are blocked with construction. So that's been a little bit slow off and on this morning. East and West Derry ramps to the north 410 are closed. At Beauverde, we've got right lane construction on the north 410 and no access to the north 410 from east and west Beauverde or east and westbound Sandalwood. Your next report is less than 10 minutes. With the forecast now, here's Chief Meteorologist Natasha Ramsahai.
0: A nice sunny start to today, increasing afternoon cloud. And then by the evening hours, we're in for just a slight 30% chance of some spotty showers. 25 degrees, so we're seasonal today with low humidity. Come Thursday, we are cooling again, back to 20. And it looks like we'll be in for multiple rounds of showers and thunderstorms. One round in the morning, one round through the afternoon commute. So travel could be a bit slow with heavy downpours on Thursday. Today's high, 25 degrees.
2: Right now, 19 degrees under a few clouds. 680 News Time, 12:13. Police are still maintaining a perimeter around the scene.

0: of a shooting in Montreal Monday that left three people dead. As Gareth Maddock-Jones with City News reports, the names of the two victims and the shooter have now been made public.
1: Just over 24 hours after the incident, here there is still a heavy police presence visible in the area, with many streets still closed to traffic. The officer who died was 34-year-old Mohamed Lamine Benrendouan and the civilian 68-year-old Michael Mizrahi. The alleged shooter has been identified by the Quebec coroner as 25-year-old Seth Scott Hatfield from Lethbridge, Alberta. There are also a number of media reports suggesting that the shooting was linked to a 105-page manifesto allegedly encouraging citizens to shoot police officers and that it expressed hatred toward women and spoke of the incel movement. Lethbridge police in Alberta said Tuesday morning they were conducting a high-risk search at a home, and the police force also said they had evacuated several neighboring residences and were asking members of the public to avoid the area. Gareth Maddock-Jones, City News, Montreal.
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0: Good morning. It is 19 degrees with a few clouds. I'm John Downs. Here are the top stories this hour. A man wanted for the brutal killing of his parents in Mississauga last week appears to have been spotted in the Hyde Park area of Toronto. He's wanted on a criminal-wide warrant. Police warn he's not to be approached. A man has been stabbed near Scarlet Road south of Lawrence in Etobicoke. He's been taken to hospital with serious but non-life-threatening injuries. No suspect information at this time. Toronto's getting a $1.5 billion boost from the federal government and the province for housing in the city. And the money will go to slashing development charges. Coming up after sports, they're making a pickleball movie. It was just a matter of time. 680 News Time, 12:15. Now sports. 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
5: Day 13 at the FIFA World Cup featured four matches, including a 1-0 Croatia win over Panama at Toronto Stadium. Elsewhere, England and Ghana play to a scoreless draw. Cristiano Ronaldo scores twice for Portugal in their 5-0 win over Uzbekistan, and Colombia 1-0 winners over DR Congo. Canada plays their final group stage match today in Vancouver against Switzerland at 3 o'clock. To the Diamond, where the Blue Jays and Astros duked it out in the middle game of their three-game set at Rogers Centre. This one was a back-and-forth affair that needed extra innings, where the Astros played three runs in the 11th to beat the Jays 9-7. The rubber match goes tonight at 7:07. In hockey news, it was a very busy day of trades across the NHL Tuesday. The New Jersey Devils got the party started by sending Simon Nemec and Maxim Siplikov to Calgary in exchange for a prospect, first-round picks in next year's draft and in 2028, and a second-rounder in this weekend's draft. Then the San Jose Sharks sent William Eklund and two prospects to Ottawa in exchange for the 9th overall pick in Friday's draft. St. Louis deals forward Jordan Kyrou to the Capitals in exchange for Connor McMichael, Milton Gastrin, and the 16th overall pick in this year's draft. And finally, the Buffalo Sabres send blue liner Bowen Byram along with forward Jordan Greenway to Chicago. The 4th overall pick in Friday's draft, along with a second rounder this year and Louis Crevier, headed back to Buffalo in return. Speaking of drafts, the first round of the NBA draft went down Tuesday. AJ DeBonsa goes first overall to the Wizards. The Raptors select forward Alan Graves out of Santa Clara, 19th overall. Sports at 15 and 45, past every hour or any time at sportsnet.ca.
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0: 680 News Time, 12:19. The premier is facing backlash after some of his party members are being accused of sharing doctored photos from this past weekend's Ford Fest. The color of the aerial photos of the annual picnic was changed to show hundreds of protesters to appear to be Ford supporters in the crowd. When asked about it today, Ford didn't provide an answer to the specific accusations, but did insist there were more Ford supporters than protesters.
15: The lovers outnumbered the Ford busloads 10 to 1. Easy.
0: Ford accused the protesters of being bussed into the event by OPSU. It's going to be a summer of political vacancies on Parliament Hill. City News Parliament Hill reporter Cormac McSweeney joins us with the details.
16: Now, there will be a total of 6 ridings that are either already or about to be vacated. When the spring sitting ended last week, former Cabinet Minister Jonathan Wilkinson out in Vancouver officially resigned to take on his new role as Canada's ambassador to the EU. There's also a Bloc Québécois MP who stepped away to run for provincial politics. On top of this, former Liberal Cabinet Minister Stephen Guilbeault and Nathaniel Erskine-Smith have said they'll be resigning this summer, but haven't set an exact date. Former New Democrat Alexandre Boulouris now sits as an independent, but will be leaving when the Quebec provincial election is called to run in that. And a Conservative MP from Saskatchewan will be resigning at the end of August.
0: Coming up, a check of traffic and weather together. 680 News Time, 12:20.
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0: 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Here's Ben Davey.
19: John, we'll start with some road closures around Toronto Stadium near the exhibition grounds that were closed for most of the day that have just reopened. So east and westbound Lakeshore has reopened from BC Road, which is east of Jameson, to Bathurst. That was closed for the FIFA event. North and southbound Dufferin was closed from Saskatchewan to Springhurst. And north and southbound Strawn was closed from Lakeshore to Liberty, which is just south of King. All of that has reopened. So the game ended a long time ago, and now everybody's able to use those roads without any sort of limitations. We do have construction on the eastbound 401. Not a lot of it, but at White's and the Express, 2 left lanes are blocked with road work. And then at Thixton, you're going to find the left lane taken out. No problems on the westbound 401 right now. Just construction at Simcoe Street, left lane blocked there. Approaching White's to be on Port Union. In the collectors, the far left lane taken out with long-term construction approaching Port Union. The Express is down to 2 lanes from 3, and the transfers to the collectors are down to a single lane as well. Then a big delay on the westbound 401 from Guelph Line to Highway 6 South. Delay of probably two to three kilometers right now. Solid brake lights through that stretch. Everybody's squeezing over to the left to get by. And if this is a typical delay, it'll be ongoing throughout the entire overnight hours through the morning. So definitely plan your travels accordingly. Allow a lot of extra time if you have to head through there. Northbound 400, Highway 89, we've got 2 left lanes blocked with road work. Then up in Barrie at ESSA, it's the left lane blocked with construction. At Dunlop, we had two right lanes blocked with construction, but that is now clear. Your next report is in less than 10 minutes with the forecast now. Chief Meteorologist Natasha Ramsahai.
7: A nice sunny start to the day today and then increasing afternoon cloud. The high 25, which is bang on seasonal for this time of year. Now, we have a slight chance of afternoon showers, about 30% chance, and then that goes to 40% by this evening and overnight. So just a few wet roads and sidewalks out there. By Thursday, we're talking heavy downpour potential with the

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1: Well, tonight's Entertainment Report looks at what's coming to your favorite streaming service, this morning's Entertainment Report. And if pickleball is your game, well, you're in for a treat.
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3: You didn't actually bring it to the pharmacy, did you?
4: What a racket! The Dink, Apple TV's new sports comedy, stars Jake Johnson as a washed-up tennis prodigy forced to take up pickleball after an injury. Co-starring Ben Stiller, Ed Harris, and Andy Roddick, it debuts July 24th.
5: Hello there.
6: Yes?
5: You're the only person who auditioned for Miss Danielle.
4: Jesse Eisenberg directs Julianne Moore in The Debut, a musical comedy about a shy woman who comes out of her shell in a big way after she gets a bit part in a community theater production. The A24 film is out this fall. Will Ferrell will face the wings of death on the first episode of Hot Ones, Extra Heat. The spinoff of the popular YouTube series set outside the studio will be paired with Netflix special events. It debuts July 13th after Netflix streams Major League Baseball's Home Run Derby. Mike Dubusky, ABC News.
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1: 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Time now for the Dynamic Market Minute. The TSX dropped by 75 points to 34,927, while on Wall Street, the Dow was down 46 points, and the NASDAQ saw its worst day in about 2 weeks, down 579 points. Now, with more headlines, here's Bloomberg.
10: Another down day for Wall Street as the Dow lost 0.1%. The NASDAQ fell 2.2%, while the S&P 500 dropped 1.4%. SpaceX is set to raise $25 billion of bonds in five parts today in its debut bond offer and is paying a somewhat wide premium over treasuries to get the deal done. That's according to those familiar with the matter. Almost $90 billion of orders have reportedly poured in. Separate people knowledge of the deal say the greatest demand was for the deal's shortest dated and thus least risky tranche, showing concerns with SpaceX's cash flow. The U.S. government is offering $17.5 billion in financing to utility companies to order equipment for the construction of nuclear reactors designed by Westinghouse Electric. The Trump administration is looking to build 10 large conventional reactors across the country, with construction starting in 2030, with the goal of quadrupling nuclear power in the U.S. There are currently no nuclear plants in the process of being built in the country. Dan Schwartzman, Bloomberg Radio.
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1: 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The U.S. Senate for the first time has approved a war powers resolution to block U.S. military against Iran. Tuesday's vote comes as lawmakers warily watch Donald Trump's efforts to resolve the conflict. It was the 10th time the Senate's tried to advance a war powers resolution. But

0: A growing number of Republican lawmakers in both the House and Senate have expressed their concerns over both the war and the deal Trump struck with Iran to end it. It comes as the Pentagon is seeking $80 billion from Congress, mostly for the Iran war, as it backfills munitions and stockpiles. Trump called the vote poorly timed and meaningless. Your trusted news, 680 News Radio, is CFTR AM. 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
2: Good morning. It is Wednesday, June 24th. I'm Kiana Alvarez, and here's what's making news right now. A man wanted on a Canada-wide warrant was spotted in Toronto's Hyde Park area. He is accused of murdering his parents. Toronto police are on the hunt for a suspect after a male was stabbed in Etobicoke Tuesday evening. Toronto police made an arrest in connection to the city's 15th homicide of the year. And police are still maintaining a perimeter around the scene of Monday's shooting in Montreal.
3: A full breakdown of Day 13 at the FIFA World Cup. The Blue Jays score 7 runs in a losing effort against the Astros. A busy Tuesday of trades in the NHL. Plus a recap of Round 1 of the NBA Draft. Sports at 45.
2: 680 News Time, 1231. It's time for Rogers Xfinity Internet, traffic and weather together on the ones. Good morning, Van Davey.
4: Good morning, Kiana, and nice to have you along with us. 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So the biggest advice I can give you right now is if you're on the westbound 401 and you're going to head on the other side of Guelph Line, west of Guelph Line, just be prepared. It is a very long delay, probably the longest I've seen so far. We've had construction through this stretch for weeks and even months now. Today we've got two right lanes blocked, and there is a jam up of several kilometers through there. So make sure you've gassed up, make sure you stop to go to the bathroom, all that stuff, because you're going to be sitting in your car for a long time getting through this. That's the only really heavy delay that we have on the go right now. Again, that's westbound 401 west of Guelph Line approaching 6 South, where two lanes are blocked. The reason for this delay is that there's no exit between Guelph Line and 6 South. So once you're in that delay, you are definitely committed to it. We do have construction on the eastbound 401 at White's and the Express. Two left lanes are blocked. At Thixton, the left lane is blocked. Eastbound 407 ramp to the southbound 412 is closed for construction this morning. If you're on the westbound 407 approaching Goreway, we have the three right lanes blocked with maintenance. Northbound 400 at Highway 89, two left lanes blocked with construction. At Essa and Barrie, construction is blocking the far left lane. If you're on the westbound 401 at Simcoe Street, construction blocking the left lane there. If you're traveling on the northbound 410, we've got a lot of construction north of the 401 in the Express. Two left lanes are blocked. East and West Derry ramps to the northbound 410 are closed. At Williams Parkway, we had a collision blocking the left lane. Still pretty slow through there. At Beauverde, right lane construction, and the east and west Beauverde and east and west Sandalwood ramps to the northbound 410 are closed for construction as well. 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Your next report in less than 10 minutes with the forecast. Chief Meteorologist Natasha Ramsahai.
5: Waking up to clear skies this morning and temperatures into the mid-teens to start. We're going to be seasonal again at 25 degrees, low humidity. Watch for increasing cloud if you're heading out this afternoon. Just a slight chance of a spotty shower. Better chance, up to about 30 to 40% chance once we get into the evening. Today's high, 25 degrees.
2: It is 19 degrees in downtown Toronto under a clear sky. 680 News Time, 1233. Peel police say a man is wanted on a Canada-wide warrant, was spotted in Toronto's Hyde Park area. He's accused of killing his parents last week in their Mississauga home. 680's Mitch Burke has more.
6: A camera from someone's property near Hyde Park shows a man walking down the sidewalk around 11 o'clock Monday night. He's wearing a gray long-sleeve shirt, dark shorts, and carrying a black duffel bag. Get a closer look for yourself on citynews.ca. Peel police say that man is 46-year-old Jordan Sanguin, accused of murdering his parents at their upscale Port Credit home Thursday night with a blunt object. He is wanted on a Canada-wide warrant for two counts of first-degree murder. Officers say if you see him, do not approach, but call 911. I'm Mitch Burke.
2: 680 News Time, 1234. Toronto police are on the hunt for a suspect after a male was stabbed in Etobicoke Tuesday evening. It happened around 6:30 p.m. in the area of Scarlet Road and Scarlet Wood Court.

0: The victim was taken to hospital with serious but non-life-threatening injuries, and there is no word yet on suspects. Toronto police made an arrest in connection to the city's 15th homicide of the year. On Friday, June 19th, 28-year-old Isaiah Peters Alexander was found with gunshot wounds in a midtown alleyway near Keele and Eglinton. Alexander was pronounced dead in hospital. 44-year-old Omar Peters has been taken into custody and charged with second-degree murder. Police are still maintaining a perimeter around the scene of a shooting in Montreal on Monday that left three people dead. As Gareth Maddock-Jones with City News reports, the names of the two victims and the shooter have now been made public.
1: Just over 24 hours after the incident, here there is still a heavy police presence visible in the area, with many streets still closed to traffic. The officer who died was 34-year-old Mohamed Lamine Benredouan and the civilian 68-year-old Michael Mizrahi. The alleged shooter has been identified by the Quebec coroner as 25-year-old Seth Scott Hatfield from Lethbridge, Alberta. There are also a number of media reports suggesting that the shooting was linked to a 105-page manifesto allegedly encouraging citizens to shoot police officers, and that it expressed hatred toward women and spoke of the incel movement. Lethbridge police in Alberta said Tuesday morning they were conducting a high-risk search at a home, and the police force also said they had evacuated several neighboring residences and were asking members of the public to avoid the area. Gareth Maddock-Jones, City News, Montreal.
0: 680 News Time, 12:36. The Montreal Constable's murder marks the third Canadian officer killed in the line of duty in this month alone. Tarun Bali, the OPP officer struck by a vehicle in Northern Ontario on June 9th, was laid to rest in Mississauga last week. And today, a final farewell in Toronto to Constable Mark Pinizzotto. The ceremony begins at 1 p.m. at the Toronto Congress Centre, following a public procession from the funeral home on Yonge Street in Thornhill. The mayor and chair of the Toronto Police Service Board are also presenting a motion to City Council to identify a way to honor the ETF officer through the naming of a city asset. For months, Premier Doug Ford has insisted there's plenty of support for his plan to expand Toronto's Island Airport. City's Mark McAllister joins us with the details on a pair of polls that paint two different pictures.
2: To the point that he has spoken about internal government polling numbers that show 70% support for expanding Billy Bishop to meet new federal safety regulations. These are the numbers from campaign research City News was given access to, which reflect that support. But note, this was an Ontario-wide poll and conducted at the end of November last year. Compare that to these numbers from Main Street Research, released today. It shows nearly 38% of those surveyed support the Island Airport expansion, while almost 20% somewhat oppose, and 34.9% of Torontonians strongly oppose the move. And yet, the Premier stuck with the assertion that the expansion is a popular move.
3: Again, I stand by it because we've been out there, we've been talking to people. Again, you know, you can go out and talk to any pollster you want. I know the real numbers, and the real numbers are, let's start moving on this.
0: The federal government is leading an online consultation about the airport expansion through the Toronto Port Authority. And rather, though, the Toronto Port Authority has yet to release a concrete plan. 680 News Time, 12:38. Tuesday was another heavenly day for footy fans. And today, as day 13 at the FIFA World Cup featured four games, including one right here in Toronto. 680's Luke Shields recaps the action.
4: The action kicked off in Houston as Portugal took on Uzbekistan. Cristiano Ronaldo got in on the goal-scoring fun as he found the back of the net twice to help power Portugal past Uzbekistan 5-0. CR7 also becomes the first player to score in six World Cups. Elsewhere, England and Ghana play to a scoreless draw in Boston. Match three of the day took over Toronto Stadium as Croatia grabs a much-needed win over Panama 1-0 the final. The day 13 action wrapped up in Guadalajara as Colombia took on DR Congo. The Colombians score in the late stages of the second half to squeak out a 1-0 win. Canada returns to action today at 3 o'clock as they wrap up the group play portion of their schedule against Switzerland. The red and white can win Group B with a win or draw at BC Place in Vancouver. I'm Luke Shields.
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1: 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Enpro says the price dropped 1 cent at midnight to $1.619 a liter at most GTA stations. And coming up in 60 seconds on 680 News Radio, your traffic and weather report. 680 News Time, 1240.
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1: 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It's time for Rogers Xfinity Internet, traffic and weather together on the ones. Here's Ben Davies.
8: Thank you, Kiana. This report for Canadian Tire. Thanks to Traffic Spotters for just clarifying some construction for us on the northbound 400. It sounds like approaching Highway 89, that construction in two left lanes is now clear. They haven't changed the signs, apparently. I'm going to call MTO and just confirm that. But apparently now we do have two left lanes closed approaching Innisfil Beach Road. And apparently that sign is wrong as well. So we'll get all that sorted out. But for now, that sounds like the construction situation on the northbound 400. Into Barrie at Essa Road, we have construction blocking the far left lane. From the southbound 400 at Bayfield, two left lanes are blocked with construction. The ramp to Dunlop is closed. At Mapleview, two left lanes are closed. And the eastbound Innisfil Beach Road ramp to the southbound 400 closed as well. Problem-free drive from there down to Vaughan, south of Rutherford, though we have lane realignment. So keep that in mind and watch those pavement markings carefully. If you're on the southbound 404, the ramp to Bloomington is closed. That's true for the north 404 ramp to Bloomington as well. It is also shut down for overnight construction this morning. Then we have an issue on the southbound Donville Parkway, south of York Mills. A collision there blocking the left lane. Haven't seen any update on that yet, so I assume that that collision is still on the go. Southbound here, Ontario ramp to the westbound 403, closed for construction. And we have good news on the northbound 410 at Williams Parkway. We had a left lane crash there. That is now clear. All lanes are open. A lot of construction remains, though, north of the 401 and the express. Three left lanes are blocked. East and West Derry, East and West Bovaird, East and West Sandalwood, all ramps to the North 410 that are off limits this morning for overnight construction. And on the northbound 410 at Bovaird, we have construction blocking the right lane. When kids play, they win. 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Your next report in less than 10 minutes. With your forecast now, here's Chief Meteorologist Natasha Ramsahai.
9: A nice sunny start to today, increasing afternoon cloud. And then by the evening hours, we're in for just a slight 30% chance of some spotty showers, 25 degrees. So we're seasonal today with low humidity. Come Thursday, we are cooling again back to 20. And it looks like we'll be in for multiple rounds of showers and thunderstorms. One round in the morning, one round through the afternoon commute. So travel could be a bit slow with heavy downpours on Thursday. Today's high, 25 degrees.
1: It is 19 degrees in downtown Toronto under a clear sky. Coming up in 60 seconds on 680 News Radio, your top headlines for the hour and sports. 680 News Time, 1243.
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2: It is 19 degrees in downtown Toronto. Good morning. I'm Kiana Alvarez, and here are the top stories this hour. A man wanted on a Canada-wide warrant was spotted in Toronto's Hyde Park area. Jordan Sanguin is accused of killing his parents in their Mississauga home last week. If you see him, police say not to approach him and to call 911. Toronto police are on the hunt for a suspect after a male was stabbed in Etobicoke Tuesday evening. The victim was taken to hospital with serious, non-life-threatening injuries. And Toronto police are on the hunt for another suspect after a male was stabbed. Rather, Toronto police made an arrest in connection to the city's 15th homicide of the year. 44-year-old Omar Peters has been charged with second-degree murder. And now, time for sports. 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
3: Another day, another four-pack of matches on Tuesday on day 13 at the FIFA World Cup. Cristiano Ronaldo becomes the first player to score in six World Cup tournaments as he finds the back of the net twice in Portugal's 5-0 win over Uzbekistan. England and Ghana ends in a scoreless draw. Croatia squeezes past Panama 1-0 at Toronto Stadium. And Colombia knocks off DR Congo 1-0. In baseball, the Blue Jays and Astros needed free baseball to decide the middle game of their three-game set at Rogers Center. Braden Fisher served up a three-run home run to former Jay Joey Loprofito in the top of the 11th as Houston beats Toronto 9-7 in 11 innings. The rubber match goes tonight at 7:07. To hockey, where NHL GMs kept themselves very busy Tuesday with four trades going down. First, the New Jersey Devils deal defenseman Simo Nemec and forward Maxim Siplikov to Calgary in exchange for prospect Etienne Morin, first-round picks in 2027 and 28, and a second-rounder in this weekend's draft. The Ottawa Senators acquire William Eklund, Kasper Haltonen, and Brandon Svoboda from San Jose in exchange for the ninth overall pick in Friday's draft, which happens to be one of the first-rounders the Sens acquired from Florida in the Brady Tkachuk deal. Meanwhile, St. Louis sends Jordan Kyrou to the Capitals in exchange for Connor McMichael, Milton Gastrin, and the 16th overall pick in this year's draft. And the Buffalo Sabres ship Bowen Byram and Jordan Greenway to Chicago with the return centered around the fourth overall pick in this year's draft. And in hoops, the first round of the NBA draft took over Barclays Center in Brooklyn. A.J. DeBonsa goes first overall to Washington. The Raptors take forward Allen Graves at 19. Sports at 15 and 45, past every hour or anytime at sportsnet.ca.
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7: Good morning, I'm Mitch Burke. In the U.S., lawmakers have issued their biggest rebuke yet of President Donald Trump's Iran policy.
8: The Senate, for the first time, has approved a war powers resolution seeking to block U.S. military action against Iran. It was a stunning turnaround from the nine earlier times the Senate tried to stop the war.
9: The yeas are 50, the nays are 48.
8: Before the vote, Virginia Democrat Tim Kaine said this was different.
10: We're acting with more knowledge, even since the vote we had last week.
8: The resolution's largely symbolic and does not fully carry the force of law. Still, it reflects growing concerns from Republicans over the war and President Trump's deal with Iran to end it. Top Senate Democrat Chuck Schumer says the message is simple.
11: Only Congress has the power to take our nation to war, not Donald Trump alone.
8: The president was already due on Capitol Hill tomorrow to meet with GOP senators. Sagar Magani, Washington.
7: And several First Nations communities in Ontario are set to become owners of a new nuclear reactor. Shally Lee with City News.

0: has more on the largest indigenous loan guarantee in Canadian history that has been struck with both the federal and provincial governments.
1: Over $700 million backed by the federal and Ontario governments. So seven Ontario First Nations can eventually own a minority stake in the Darlington New Nuclear Project. The Indigenous Loan Guarantee Program helps First Nations looking to invest in major projects, with the federal government acting as a financial safety net to ensure lenders will be made whole. Chief Ted Williams underlined how significant this investment is.
2: 56 years ago, my wife's grandfather was working on the Darlington plant at the time, and opportunities at that time were very limited for First Nations. To be honest with you, we weren't even a thought. But through strong leadership in the Williams Treaty First Nations and beyond, we find ourselves here today.
0: The Darlington New Nuclear Project will involve four planned new reactors. It's estimated to cost around $21 billion. Traffic and weather together, next.
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0: the 680 Traffic Center. I'm Ben Davey. We're looking at a pretty good drive right now on our GTA highways. One exception, that is the westbound 401 west of Guelph Line. It is jammed solid from there to 6 South. Most of that is bumper to bumper, and that is because we have construction. Two right lanes are blocked, and very heavy volume through there, so please allow a lot of extra time if you're passing through. No other major issues on the 401 either direction, just construction. Eastbound 401 at Weiss and the Express, we have two left lanes blocked at Thixon, left lane construction. Westbound Simcoe Street, construction in the left lane. And then on the westbound 407 approaching Goreway, you have three right lanes blocked with maintenance. Northbound 400, it looks like construction on the go approaching Innisfil Beach Road. Two left lanes are blocked through there. And then at Essa Road in Barrie, construction is blocking the left lane. Southbound 400 at Bayfield, two left lanes are blocked. The ramp to Dunlop is closed. At Mapleview, two left lanes blocked with construction. Eastbound Innisfil Beach Road, ramp to the southbound 400 is closed. And heads up on the southbound Don Valley Parkway, south of York Mills, left lane blocked with an earlier collision. Your next report is in less than 10 minutes with the forecast, Chief Meteorologist Natasha Ramsahai.
1: It's another seasonal day in the city, low humidity. Now, we're going to have more cloud as the afternoon rolls on. Not quite as breezy as yesterday. Slight chance of an afternoon shower, but very few and far between, and then slightly higher chance as we move into the evening. We do have some on and off showers through the overnight. And then by Thursday, it's going to be one of those on and off showers and thunderstormy type of days, 20 degrees the high. But those thunderstorms could drop some heavy downpours through both commutes on Thursday and the potential for gusty winds up to 70 kilometers per hour. Friday morning, some cloud to start, lots of sun in the afternoon with a high of 23. We're warming up through the weekend, 24 to 26. But by next week, we could see a return to heat warnings. Today's high, 25 degrees.
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2: This is 680 News Radio. A controversial former Toronto Maple Leafs coach is back in the game. Mike Babcock has been hired as the new head coach.

0: Oilers were given the green light by the league after officials looked into his short-lived stint in Columbus in 2023. That saw allegations he was invading the privacy of his players, including demanding to see private pictures on their cell phones. Babcock was asked on Tuesday to explain his decision to walk away from that job.
1: Anytime you make anybody feel uncomfortable in your life, you should take a look at yourself and you should say, how could I do that better? And I think that's what you do as a person, is you try to always be better at what you do. The situation in Columbus, they've had a full review, and I'm thankful to NHL and NHLP for doing that. It didn't work out for us. We're excited about making it work here.
0: Babcock has coached parts of 16 seasons with Anaheim, Toronto, and Detroit, leading the Red Wings to a Stanley Cup title in 2008. And the organizers of North America's largest free African music festival say bureaucracy is putting this year's Afrofest in jeopardy. Rianne Campbell with City News joins us with the city's concerns surrounding the Woodbine Park location and the dwindling timeline to secure a venue.
2: The capacity of the

0: until the permit had been approved. And to get approval, the event has to meet specific conditions laid out by the city.
1: We paused our preparation, waiting to hear from the City of Toronto with the terms and conditions that it will give us before we could continue. Well, those terms never came until beginning of June.
0: That initial application has since been denied. Now, Afrofest is usually held in July every year, but this year it's been moved to August 14th and the 16th due to the World Cup. Now, organizers say they're going to be doing everything in their power to ensure that this year's event does go forward. Meanwhile, the City of Toronto says that they're going to be working with organizers to adjust the event size or locate a safe, suitable venue. At Woodbine Park, Rhianne Campbell, City News, Toronto.
2: Time now for the Dynamic Market Minute. The TSX fell by 75 points on Tuesday to 34,927. On Wall Street, the Dow was down 46 points. The NASDAQ saw its worst day in about 2 weeks, down 579. More headlines now from Bloomberg.
3: We're seeing a global sell-off in shares of chip makers, and that's what's really dragging U.S. stocks lower amid doubts about the profitability of the AI revolution. The NASDAQ getting hit particularly hard, and the Philadelphia Semiconductor Index, well, it is taking an even bigger hit with all 30 members seeing volatility as tech stocks like NVIDIA and Micron pull the S&P 500 down. Are you hoping for better discounts on Amazon for this four-day Prime sale than you've seen so far? Almost 90% of Amazon Prime subscribers plan to shop the sale, but more than 7 in 10 say products would have to be discounted by at least 30% for them to even consider buying. New York Times says the experimental app Arena would be independent of Facebook and Instagram and could compete with Polymarket and Kalshi. An AI company, Anthropic, has unveiled Claude Tag that lets you have the chatbot interact with everyone in a Slack channel on your behalf. Denise Pellegrini, Bloomberg Radio.
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7: 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Canadian R&B star Deborah Cox says she has fond memories of legendary music executive Clive Davis. She says Davis signed her in the 90s and heard her at a time when the Canadian music industry didn't.
8: I've never had to compromise my image for the industry or the music. He's always respected, you know, just the way that I am. He understood that I'm integral. He knew that I wanted, again, longevity in this industry. And so he knew it was just going to come down to the music, to the records.
7: Davis died at age 94 on Monday. The music industry mogul also signed Whitney Houston and Bruce Springsteen. 680 News Time, 1 o'clock.
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7: Good morning. It is Wednesday, June 24th. I'm Kiana Alvarez, and here's what's making news right now. The man wanted in the brutal murders of his parents last week has stayed local. He was spotted in the High Park area. A man has been taken to hospital after being stabbed in Etobicoke last night, and police are looking for a suspect. Toronto police have made an arrest for last Friday's murder of a 28-year-old, the city's 15th homicide of the year. And the alleged shooter of Monday's deadly shooting in Montreal has been identified as an Alberta University student.
10: We recap another busy day on the pitch at the FIFA World Cup. The Blue Jays drop an extra innings decision to Houston at home and a flurry of Tuesday trades in the NHL. Sports at 15.
7: 680 News Time 101. It's time for Rogers Xfinity Internet, traffic and weather together on the ones. Here's Ben Davies.

0: Thank you, Kiana. Well, it seemed a little bit surprising at the start of my shift that we did not have a lot in terms of overnight construction, this being middle of the week. I think the FIFA World Cup event may have had something to do with that, because now that that's over, it's starting to look like a typical overnight in Toronto. Construction-wise, we are starting to see some construction crews roll out and get in a half an overnight shift of construction work. So this is now starting to build up on the eastbound 401. We are seeing some road work on the east 401 in the collectors at Bayview. Looks like the right lane is blocked through there. The on-ramp to the East 401 from North and South Bayview is closed. The on-ramp to the East 401 from North and South Leslie is closed. All that just shut down in the last 5-10 minutes. Then some new construction has started up on the eastbound 401 at Victoria Park and the collectors. The right lane is blocked. The northbound Victoria Park ramp to the eastbound 401 is closed. Eastbound 401 ramp to Warden is closed. Then in Pickering at White's and the Express, two left lanes are blocked with construction. At Thixon, you have construction in the left lane. Still not a lot of construction on the westbound side of the 401 just yet. At Simcoe Street, though, there is left lane construction. And then we got the big delay at Guelph Line to Highway 6 South. Two right lanes are blocked and major delays through there, at least a couple of kilometers of volume through that stretch last we checked. Southbound DVP south of York Mills, we had a crash there blocking the left lane. I'm not seeing anything in terms of volume there, though. Gardner Expressway is moving very well both directions into and out of the downtown. Southbound here, Ontario ramp to the westbound 403 is closed. And good news on the southbound 427 at the 409, we had a crash blocking two right lanes. That is now clear, and the ramp to the 409 from the southbound 427 is now fully open as well. Your next report in less than 10 minutes with your forecast. Here's Chief Meteorologist Natasha Ramsahai.
1: Waking up to clear skies this morning and temperatures into the mid-teens to start. We're going to be seasonal again at 25 degrees, low humidity. Watch for increasing cloud if you're heading out this afternoon. Just a slight chance of a spotty shower. Better chance, up to about 30 to 40% chance once we get into the evening. Today's high, 25 degrees.
2: It is 19 degrees in downtown Toronto under a clear sky. 680 News Time, 103. Peel police say the man wanted in the brutal murders of his parents last week has stayed local as they share a new video of him walking down the street. 680's Mitch Burke has the very latest.
3: Peel police say 46-year-old Jordan Sangwin was seen near High Park around 11 o'clock Monday night and is believed to be traveling on foot. There is a video of him walking down the sidewalk captured by a security camera. Last Thursday night, a man and woman in their 70s were found gravely injured in their Port Credit home. They were pronounced dead in hospital with a blunt object, either a baseball bat or a 2x4, turned over as evidence. The suspect is their son, and he is wanted on a Canada-wide warrant on two counts of first-degree murder. At the time he was spotted, he was wearing a gray long-sleeve shirt, dark shorts, and carrying a black duffel bag. You can see all of that information, the video, and additional photos on citynews.ca. Officers say Sangwin should not be approached. If you see him, call 911. I'm Mitch Burke.
2: 680 News Time 104. A man has been taken to hospital after being stabbed in Etobicoke last night. Toronto police were called to the Scarlet Road and Scarlet Wood Court area to reports of a stabbing. Paramedics say the victim is in hospital with serious but non-life-threatening injuries, and no suspect information has been released. 680 News Time 105. There's been an arrest made in the city's 15th homicide of the year. 28-year-old Isaiah Peters Alexander was found with gunshot wounds in a midtown alleyway near Keele and Eglinton in the early morning hours of last Friday. Yesterday, officers took 44-year-old Omar Peters into custody and charged him with second-degree murder. Messages of sympathy and support continue to pour in for a multicultural Montreal neighborhood after a shooting outside a hotel that left three dead, including a Montreal police officer and a civilian. The alleged shooter has been identified as an Alberta University student from Lethbridge. Several local politicians visited the site of the shooting yesterday afternoon and thanked the fallen officer for his sacrifice.
4: I want to wish to Mohamed Lamine Ben Redouane, to his family, to his friends, to his loved ones, anyone that was touched by his life, we are so sorry. We want to send our condolences to everyone, his colleagues at the SPVM, at the PDQ locally here.
2: Police in Lethbridge, Alberta, have searched a home believed to be linked to the shooter and say they're assisting Quebec's independent police watchdog in the ongoing investigation. 680 News Time 106. The death of the Montreal constable is the third Canadian officer killed in the line of duty.

0: duty in this month alone, and that is shining a light on what some are calling an emboldened sense of violence against police. City Shauna Hunt reports.
1: The president of the Ontario Association of Chiefs of Police says he believes violence against frontline officers has become more prevalent in recent years.
2: And while we talk about the loss of life, I think it's equally important to talk about the near misses, you know, that the incidents where officers are, disproportionately impacted.
1: According to researchers at the University of Ottawa who track police deaths across the country, 416 officers have died while on duty since 1962. And while it may feel like a wave, criminology professor Justin Pichet says officers are less likely to die as a result of violence now than decades ago due to a variety of reasons, including better training and better health care. Here in Toronto, Constable Mark Pinizzotto will be laid to rest on Wednesday. The mayor and the chair of the Toronto Police Service Board will also be introducing a motion to City Council to identify the best way to commemorate the ETF officer through the naming of a city asset. Outside police headquarters, Shauna Hunt, City News, Toronto.
0: 680 News Time 107. Immigration Minister Lena Diab isn't saying exactly what happened to trigger a wave of citizenship document recalls. The Canadian Press's Jason White has more.
3: The minister has told a news conference she became aware something had happened and told her department to investigate. Diab says she understands people are worried about their citizenship status and that Canadians care about the issue of who's obtaining proof of citizenship. Diab says the immigration department is not finalizing any new applications and all applications are being reviewed. She says those deemed to be okay are being notified. Jason White, The Canadian Press.
0: 680 News Time 108. Another day, another record set by an all-time great on Tuesday, day 13 of the FIFA World Cup. 680's Luke Shields reports.
4: Cristiano Ronaldo wasted no time following in counterpart Lionel Messi's footsteps by making goal-scoring history at the FIFA World Cup on Tuesday. Portugal got two first-half goals from CR7 en route to their 5-0 win over Uzbekistan. Ronaldo becomes the first player ever to score in six World Cups. Match two of the day saw England draw 0-0 with Ghana at Boston Stadium. Then the fourth-ever World Cup match was played in Toronto as Croatia squeezes past Panama 1-0. Colombia and DR Congo put a bow on the four-game slate in Guadalajara, and it's Colombia who takes the win by a score of 1-0. As for Canada, they play their final group stage match today at 3 o'clock in Vancouver against Switzerland, needing a draw or win to finish atop Group B heading into the knockout stage. I'm Luke Shields.
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0: 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Empro says the price dropped 1 cent at midnight to be $1.619 a liter at most GTA stations. And coming up in 60 seconds on 680 News Radio, traffic and weather together on the ones. 680 News Time 110.
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0: 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It's time for Rogers Xfinity Internet, traffic and weather together on the ones. Here's Ben Davey.
11: Well, it's beginning to look a little bit north.

struggle again on the eastbound 401 in terms of overnight construction. This is what we're used to in the middle of the week. Eastbound 401 at Bayview and the Collectors. Right lane is blocked. North and south Bayview ramps to the eastbound 401 are closed. The ramps to and from Leslie are now closed. Then in Scarborough, east 401 at Victoria Park and the Collectors. Right lane construction. Northbound Victoria Park ramp to the eastbound 401 is closed. East 401 ramp to Warden is closed. And then at White's and Pickering in the Express, two left lanes are blocked. Then out at Thixton, you've got construction blocking the left lane. Not nearly that much construction on the westbound side. We do have at Simcoe Street the left lane blocked with construction, and then long-term road work from White's through Port Union. Lane closures through there. That's ongoing and will be for the next several months. And then a big delay right now on the westbound 401. This is our biggest delay of the night. It is jammed solid about a kilometer past Guelph Line. And from there, as you make your way west on the 401, it is bumper to bumper because we have two left lanes blocked with construction. So prepare yourself for that delay if you're going to be heading into it. If you're on the northbound 400 approaching Industrial Beach Road, we've got two left lanes blocked with construction, and the left lane is blocked.

0: Southbound 400 at Bayfield, two left lanes blocked with construction. The ramp to Dunlop is closed. At Mapleview, two left lanes blocked with construction. Then at eastbound Innisfil Beach Road, ramp to the southbound 400 is shut down. Southbound Don Valley Parkway, south of York Mills, we had the left lane there blocked with a crash. Southbound here, Ontario, ramp to the westbound 403 is closed. And if you're on the southbound 410 at Mayfield, construction is blocking the left lane. North 410, north of the 401, three left lanes blocked with construction in the express. No access to the northbound 410 from Derry, Bovaird, or Sandalwood. And on the north 410 at Bovaird, construction blocking the right lane. Your next report is in less than 10 minutes with your forecast, Chief Meteorologist Natasha Ramsahai.
1: A nice sunny start to today, increasing afternoon cloud. And then by the evening hours, we're in for just a slight 30% chance of some spotty showers, 25 degrees. So we're seasonal today with low humidity. Come Thursday, we are cooling again back to 20. And it looks like we'll be in for multiple rounds of showers and thunderstorms. One round in the morning, one round through the afternoon commute. So travel could be a bit slow with heavy downpours on Thursday. Today's high, 25 degrees.
2: It is 19 degrees in downtown Toronto under a clear sky. 680 News Time, 1:13.
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2: It is 19 degrees in downtown Toronto. Good morning. I'm Kiana Alvarez, and here are the top stories this hour. The man wanted in the brutal murders of his parents last week has been spotted in the Hyde Park area yesterday. Jordan Sanguin was described as wearing a gray long-sleeve shirt, dark shorts, and carrying a black duffel bag. Police say if you see him, not to approach him and to call 911. A man has been taken to hospital after being stabbed in Etobicoke last night. It happened in the Scarlet Road and Scarlet Wood Court area, and police are still looking for a suspect. Toronto police have made an arrest for last Friday's murder of 28-year-old Isaiah Peters Alexander. It marked the city's 15th homicide of the year. And coming up after sports, tens of millions of people in Western and Southern Europe are facing dangerous weather conditions. And now, time for sports. From Sportsnet 590 The Fan, here's Luke Shields.
6: Day 13 at the FIFA World Cup featured four matches, including a 1-0 Croatia win over Panama at Toronto Stadium. Elsewhere, England and Ghana play to a scoreless draw. Cristiano Ronaldo scores twice for Portugal in their 5-0 win over Uzbekistan, and Colombia 1-0 winners over DR Congo. Canada plays their final group stage match today in Vancouver against Switzerland at 3 o'clock. To the Diamond, where the Blue Jays and Astros duked it out in the middle game of their three-game set at Rogers Centre. This one was a back-and-forth affair that needed extra innings, where the Astros played three runs in the 11th to beat the Jays 9-7. The rubber match goes tonight at 7:07. In hockey news, it was a very busy day of trades across the NHL Tuesday. The New Jersey Devils got the party started by sending Simone Nemec and Maxim Siplikov to Calgary in exchange for a prospect, first-round picks in next year's draft and in 2028, and a second-rounder in this weekend's draft. Then the San Jose Sharks sent William Eklund and two prospects to Ottawa in exchange for the 9th overall pick in Friday's draft. St. Louis deals forward Jordan Kyrou to the Capitals in exchange for Connor McMichael, Milton Gastrin, and the 16th overall pick in this year's draft. And finally, the Buffalo Sabres send blue liner Bowen Byram along with forward Jordan Greenway to Chicago. The 4th overall pick in Friday's draft, along with a second rounder this year and Louis Crevier, headed back to Buffalo in return. Speaking of drafts, the first round of the NBA draft went down Tuesday. AJ DeBonsa goes first overall to the Wizards. The Raptors select forward Alan Graves out of Santa Clara, 19th overall. 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
7: Good morning, I'm Mitch Burke. A symbolic but rare rebuke of President Trump on Capitol Hill.
8: On this motion, the yeas are 50, the nays are 48. The concurrent motion is agreed to.
7: The Senate approving an Iran War Powers resolution already passed in the House. The resolution does not require the president's signature and does not carry the force of law, but it does reflect lawmakers' growing concern over how the war is being handled. Meanwhile, the U.S. and Iran continue to be at odds over the issue of nuclear inspections. Donald Trump dismissing Iran's claims that no visit has been scheduled for U.N.-backed inspectors, saying Tehran had already agreed to them. Well, could this be a sign of things to come? Porter Airlines is reducing the fuel surcharge for some flights, as we hear from our Chris McCusker.
9: In an email to customers, Porter says the fee applied to VIP Porter reward flight redemptions will be reduced from $40 to $20 starting today. The airline says it's because global aviation fuel prices are beginning to stabilize. Now, the surcharge was introduced in March as a temporary measure after aviation fuel prices doubled globally. The airline says fuel prices are still about 50% higher than they were a year ago, and it will continue monitoring market conditions before making any further adjustments. Air Transat, Air Canada Vacations, WestJet, and Flair have also added fuel surcharges to certain bookings in the last few months. I'm Chris McCusker.
7: Tens of millions of people in Western and Southern Europe are facing dangerous conditions, many without AC, as a life-threatening heat wave continues.
10: Today was France's hottest day on record. Iconic sites like the Eiffel Tower and the Louvre had to close early. Here in the UK, we could reach the highest ever daily June temperature. Hundreds of schools have closed or shortened hours. Rail services have also reduced. And across Europe, drowning deaths have soared as people try to cool off in rivers and lakes. Six people have died in Germany over the weekend, and 40 across France in just the past week. Temperatures here are projected to remain around 100 degrees through the end of the week.
7: That's ABC's James Longman reporting. And call it the Mamdani sweep. All three candidates endorsed by the Democratic Socialist mayor of New York City prevailed in their respective Democratic House races on another primary Tuesday in America, a testament to Zohran Mamdani's growing political clout amid a broader fight for the future of the Democratic Party. In New York's 10th congressional district, former NYC comptroller Brad Lander, a progressive, is the winner, defeating the incumbent Dan Goldman, a former Trump impeachment lawyer and heir to the Levi Strauss fortune. Two other Democratic socialists in other districts will also move on to the general election in November. And in NY-12, the district that covers much of Manhattan, Jack Schlossberg, the 33-year-old grandson of JFK, has been defeated by Michael Lasher, a longtime political operative who had the support of the outgoing 17-term incumbent, Jerry Nadler. This is 680 News Radio, Toronto.
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2: From the 680 Traffic Center, I'm Ben Davey. A couple of ramps that have reopened. The southbound Spadina ramp to westbound Lakeshore has reopened, and the westbound Gardner ramp to westbound Lakeshore near Spadina has opened as well. They were both closed earlier during the FIFA World Cup event. If you're on the 401, we have some construction eastbound to deal with at Bayview and the Collectors. Right lane is blocked. Both Bayview ramps to the eastbound 401 are closed. The ramps to and from Leslie are shut down. At Victoria Park and the Collectors, right lane construction. Northbound Victoria Park ramp to the eastbound 401 is closed, and the ramp to Wharton closed off the East 401 as well. Then in Pickering at White's and the Express, two left lanes are blocked. East 401 at Thixton, we have left lane construction. Traveling on the westbound 401 at Simcoe Street, construction is blocking the left lane. West of White's to beyond Port Union, we've got the Collectors down to two lanes. The far left lane is taken out through there for long-term road work. Approaching Port Union, the Express down to two lanes from three, and the transfers to the Collectors are down to a single lane as well. All that is long-term construction. And we do have overnight construction on the westbound 401 again from Guelph Line to Highway 6 South. Two right lanes are blocked and very heavy volume through there as a result. The southbound Huron Ontario ramp to the westbound 403 is closed for construction this morning. Southbound Don Valley Parkway south of York Mills, we had a crash there blocking the left lane, but no

0: The Blue Jays look to make some noise in the AL while silencing the bats of Yordan Alvarez and the Astros.
1: Pulled, strike three. Freezes him with a changeup at the knees.
0: Astros, Blue Jays, tonight, 6:30 Eastern, 3:30 Pacific, on Sportsnet.
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8: This is 680 News Radio. The premier is facing backlash after some of his party members are accused of sharing doctored photos from this past weekend's Ford Fest. The color of the aerial photos of the annual picnic was changed to show hundreds of protesters to appear to be Ford supporters in the crowd. When asked about it on Tuesday, Ford did not provide an answer to the specific accusations, but he did insist there were more supporters than there were protesters.
9: The lovers outnumbered the four busloads 10 to 1. Easy.
8: Ford accusing the protesters of being bussed into the event by OPSU. And most Canadians continue to view the United States in not the best light, as global confidence in the U.S. under Donald Trump continues to slide.
10: The finding comes from new polling by the Pew Research Center that also suggests Trump is receiving mostly negative ratings from countries around the world. The poll found only 33% of Canadians viewed the United States favorably, a drop from 34% in 2025 and a steep decline from 54% recorded in 2024. Only 35% of Canadians said the U.S. is a reliable partner, compared to 83% in 2022. Trump has rattled the Canada-U.S. relationship with tariffs and ongoing threats of annexation. Kelly Malone, The Canadian Press, Washington.
8: Time now for the Dynamic Market Minute. The TSX fell by 75 points on Tuesday to 34,927. On Wall Street, the Dow was down 46 points. The NASDAQ saw its worst day in about 2 weeks, down 579. More headlines now from Bloomberg.
11: Another down day for Wall Street as the Dow lost 0.1%. The NASDAQ fell 2.2%, while the S&P 500 dropped 1.4%. SpaceX is set to raise $25 billion of bonds in five parts today in its debut bond offer and is paying a somewhat wide premium over treasuries to get the deal done. That's according to those familiar with the matter. Almost $90 billion of orders have reportedly poured in. Separate people knowledge of the deal say the greatest demand was for the deal's shortest dated and thus least risky tranche, showing concerns with SpaceX's cash flow. The U.S. government is offering $17.5 billion in financing to utility companies to order equipment for the construction of nuclear reactors designed by Westinghouse Electric. The Trump administration is looking to build 10 large conventional reactors across the country, with construction starting in 2030, with the goal of quadrupling nuclear power in the U.S. There are currently no nuclear plants in the process of being built in the country. Dan Schwartzman, Bloomberg Radio.
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14: 680 News Time 129. Ottawa is expected to announce two major Arctic infrastructure projects that will begin the process of being designated as projects of national interest. The projects are the Grays Bay Road and Port Development in Nunavut and the Mackenzie Valley Highway Project in the Northwest Territories. They would be the first project advanced under Ottawa's new Building Canada Act framework. Before receiving national interest status, the projects must undergo consultations with territorial governments, provinces, and Indigenous groups. 680

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0: Good morning. It is Wednesday, June 24th. I'm Kiana Alvarez, and here's what's making news right now. A man wanted on a Canada-wide warrant was spotted in Toronto's Hyde Park area. He is accused of murdering his parents. Toronto police are on the hunt for a suspect after a male was stabbed in Etobicoke Tuesday evening. Toronto police made an arrest in connection to the city's 15th homicide of the year. And police are still maintaining a perimeter around the scene of Monday's shooting in Montreal.
2: A full breakdown of Day 13 at the FIFA World Cup. The Blue Jays score 7 runs in a losing effort against the Astros. A busy Tuesday of trades in the NHL. Plus a recap of Round 1 of the NBA Draft. Sports at 45.
0: 680 News Time, 1:31. It's time for Rogers Xfinity Internet, traffic and weather together on the ones. Here's Ben Davey.
3: Thank you, Kiana. We have a new problem. It is on the southbound 400 at Finch. I'm just checking our cameras to see if it's north of Finch or south of Finch. Can't quite pick it up yet. We don't have anything in terms of a volume delay through there. We can tell you, it's the south 404 at Finch. That's why I'm not seeing it. Okay, so there's no volume delay through there at all. We can tell you there are two right lanes blocked. So southbound 404 at Finch, a new crash. Give yourself a little bit of extra time and space if you're heading through, just in case that does start to bunch up. But right now it looks like it's pretty good. We have construction on the 401 to deal with this morning now. Eastbound 401 at Bayview and the Collectors, right lane construction. Both Bayview ramps to the eastbound 401 are closed. Ramps to and from Leslie are shut down. At Victoria Park and the Collectors, right lane construction. And the northbound Victoria Park ramp to the eastbound 401 off limits as well. East 401 ramp to Warden is closed. At White's and the Express, two left lanes blocked with construction. And at Thixton, you'll find construction blocking the left lane. Westbound 401 at Simcoe Street, we have left lane construction. West of White's to be on Port Union in the Collectors, far left lane taken out for long-term road work. Approaching Port Union, the Express down to two lanes from three, and the transfers to the Collectors are down to a single lane as well. That's long-term construction. And then a big delay on the westbound 401 at Guelph Line to Highway 6 South. Two right lanes blocked with construction. Very heavy volume delays through there as a result. Looks like a good drive on the 427 right now, both directions. We had earlier problems on the southbound 427 near the 409. They are long since cleared. Southbound here, Ontario ramp to the westbound 403 is closed. And we still have a crash on the southbound Don Valley Parkway south of York Mills. I took a check to see if it was still there. It is. This has been ongoing for about 90 minutes now. Good thing is it's not causing any sort of volume delays, but we have quite a few emergency vehicles on scene to deal with that. Your next report coming up in less than 10 minutes with a forecast now. Here's Chief Meteorologist Natasha Ramsahai.
4: Waking up to clear skies this morning and temperatures into the mid-teens to start. We're going to be seasonal again at 25 degrees, low humidity. Watch for increasing cloud if you're heading out this afternoon. Just a slight chance of a spotty shower. Better chance, up to about 30 to 40% chance once we get into the evening. Today's high, 25 degrees.
0: It is 19 degrees in downtown Toronto under a clear sky. 680 News Time, 1:33. Peel police say a man wanted on a Canada-wide warrant was spotted in Toronto's Hyde Park area. He's accused of killing his parents last week in their Mississauga home. 680's Mitch Burke has more.
5: A camera from someone's property near Hyde Park shows a man walking down the sidewalk around 11 o'clock Monday night. He's wearing a gray long-sleeve shirt, dark shorts, and carrying a black duffel bag. Get a closer look for yourself on citynews.ca. Peel police say that man is 46-year-old Jordan Sanguin, accused of murdering his parents at their upscale Port Credit home Thursday night with a blunt object. He is wanted on a Canada-wide warrant for two counts of first-degree murder. Officers say if you see him, do not approach, but call 911. I'm Mitch Burke.
0: 680 News Time, 1:34. Toronto police are on the hunt for a suspect after a male was stabbed in Etobicoke on Tuesday evening. It happened around 6:30 p.m. in the area of Scarlet Road and Scarlet Wood Court. The victim was taken to hospital with serious but non-life-threatening injuries, and there's no word yet on the suspects. Toronto police made an arrest in connection to the city's 15th homicide of the year. On Friday, June 19th, 28-year-old Isaiah Peters Alexander was found with gunshot wounds in a midtown alleyway near Keele and Eglinton. Alexander was later pronounced dead in hospital. 44-year-old Omar Peters has been taken

0: into custody and charged with second-degree murder. 680 News Time 135. Police are still maintaining a perimeter around the scene of a shooting in Montreal on Monday that left three people dead. As Gareth Maddock-Jones with City News reports, the names of the two victims and the shooter have now been made public.
1: Just over 24 hours after the incident, here there is still a heavy police presence visible in the area, with many streets still closed to traffic. The officer who died was 34-year-old Mohamed Lamine Benredouane and the civilian 68-year-old Michael Mizrahi. The alleged shooter has been identified by the Quebec coroner as 25-year-old Seth Scott Hatfield from Lethbridge, Alberta. There are also a number of media reports suggesting that the shooting was linked to a 105-page manifesto allegedly encouraging citizens to shoot police officers, and that it expressed hatred toward women and spoke of the incel movement. Lethbridge police in Alberta said Tuesday morning they were conducting a high-risk search at a home, and the police force also said they had evacuated several neighboring residences and were asking members of the public to avoid the area. Gareth Maddock-Jones, City News, Montreal.
0: 680 News Time 136. The Montreal constable's murder marks the third Canadian officer killed in the line of duty this month alone. Tarun Bali, the OPP officer struck by a vehicle in northern Ontario on June 9th, was laid to rest in Mississauga last week. And today, a final farewell in Toronto to Constable Mark Pinizzotto. The ceremony begins at 1 p.m. at the Toronto Congress Center, following a public procession from the funeral home on Yonge Street in Thornhill. The mayor and the chair of the Toronto Police Service Board are also presenting a motion to City Council to identify a way to honor the ETF officer through the naming of a city asset. 680 News Time 137. For months, Premier Doug Ford has insisted there's plenty of support for his plan to expand Toronto's Island Airport. City's Mark McAllister joins us with the details on a pair of polls that paint two different pictures.
2: To the point that he has spoken about internal government polling numbers that show 70% support for expanding Billy Bishop to meet new federal safety regulations. These are the numbers from campaign research City News was given access to, which reflect that support. But note, this was an Ontario-wide poll and conducted at the end of November last year. Compare that to these numbers from Main Street Research. It shows nearly 38% of those surveyed support the Island Airport expansion, while almost 20% somewhat oppose, and 34.9% of Torontonians strongly oppose the move. And yet, the Premier stuck with the assertion that the expansion is a popular move.
3: Again, I stand by it because we've been out there, we've been talking to people. Again, you know, you can go out and talk to any pollster you want. I know the real numbers, and the real numbers are, let's start moving on this.
0: The federal government is leading an online consultation about the airport expansion, though the Toronto Port Authority has yet to release a concrete plan. 680 News Time 138. Tuesday was another heavenly day for footy fans as day 13 at the FIFA World Cup featured four games, including one right here in Toronto. 680's Luke Shields recaps the action.
4: The action kicked off in Houston as Portugal took on Uzbekistan. Cristiano Ronaldo got in on the goal-scoring fun as he found the back of the net twice to help power Portugal past Uzbekistan 5-0. CR7 also becomes the first player to score in six World Cups. Elsewhere, England and Ghana play to a scoreless draw in Boston. Match three of the day took over Toronto Stadium as Croatia grabs a much-needed win over Panama 1-0 the final. The day 13 action wrapped up in Guadalajara as Colombia took on DR Congo. The Colombians score in the late stages of the second half to squeak out a 1-0 win. Canada returns to action today at 3 o'clock as they wrap up the group play portion of their schedule against Switzerland. The red and white can win Group B with a win or draw at BC Place in Vancouver. I'm Luke Shields.
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0: now gas price update. Enpro says the price dropped 1 cent at midnight to be $1.61.9 cents a liter at most GTA stations. 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
0: 680 News Time, 1:41. It's time for Rogers Xfinity Internet, traffic and weather together on the ones. Here's Ben Davey.
5: Thank you, Kiana. Just got off the phone with a 680 listener who told us there is a power outage in Brampton, Central Park Drive and Bramley Road area. I'm not sure if that's affecting any traffic lights or not, but if you happen to be in that area or headed there, just keep in mind that you may run into that at some point. We have a few problems on the southbound 404 right now. At Finch, we've got a collision blocking two right lanes. Looks like this is just past Finch, maybe approaching the ramp to Shepherd. I do see a number of emergency vehicles on scene. Traffic slow on the way by, but fortunately there's no buildup of volume through there at this time. And then on the southbound Don Valley Parkway, we've had a crash south of York Mills for almost a couple of hours now. It is still blocking the far left lane. Emergency vehicles are there as well, but volume very light on that southbound DVP, so everybody's getting past it just fine. Construction on the eastbound 401 right now at Bayview and the Collectors. Right lane is blocked. North and south Bayview ramps to the eastbound 401 are closed. Ramps to and from Leslie are shut down. And Victoria Park and the Collectors, right lane construction. Northbound Victoria Park ramp to the eastbound 401 is shut down. East 401 ramp to Warden is closed. Then in Pickering at White's and the Express, you've got two left lanes blocked. At Thixon, construction is blocking the far left lane. On the westbound 401 at Simcoe Street, construction there is blocking the left lane. And then a big delay on the westbound 401 west of Guelph Line to Highway 6 South. Two right lanes blocked with construction and a lot of volume through there as a result. If you're traveling on the northbound 410 north of the 401, we still have construction there in the Express. Three left lanes are blocked with construction. East and West Derry, East and West Beauvais, East and West Sandalwood, all ramps to the northbound 410 closed. And if you're on the northbound 410, heads up at Beauvais, we've got construction blocking the right lane there. On the southbound 410, much lighter, just one lane blocked. It's the left lane, and that is blocked at Mayfield. Your next report coming up in less than 10 minutes with your forecast. Here's Chief Meteorologist Natasha Ramsahai.
3: A nice sunny start to today, increasing afternoon cloud. And then by the evening hours, we're in for just a slight 30% chance of some spotty showers, 25 degrees. So we're seasonal today with low humidity. Come Thursday, we are cooling again back to 20. And it looks like we'll be in for multiple rounds of showers and thunderstorms. One round in the morning, one round through the afternoon commute. So travel could be a bit slow with heavy downpours on Thursday. Today's high, 25 degrees.
0: It is 19 degrees in downtown Toronto under a clear sky. 680 News Time, 1:43.
6: In my heart, I'm standing for Canada. 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
1: It is 19 degrees in downtown Toronto. Good morning. I'm Kiana Alvarez.

0: Perez, and here are the top stories for the hour. A man wanted on a Canada-wide warrant was spotted in Toronto's Hyde Park area. Jordan Sangwin is accused of killing his parents in their Mississauga home last week. If you see him, police say not to approach him and to call 911. Toronto police are on the hunt for a suspect after a male was stabbed in Etobicoke on Tuesday evening. The victim was taken to hospital with serious, non-life-threatening injuries. And now time for sports. And from Sportsnet 590, The Fan, here's Luke Shields.
1: Another day, another four-pack of matches on Tuesday on day 13 at the FIFA World Cup. Cristiano Ronaldo becomes the first player to score in six World Cup tournaments as he finds the back of the net twice in Portugal's 5-0 win over Uzbekistan. England and Ghana ends in a scoreless draw. Croatia squeezes past Panama 1-0 at Toronto Stadium. And Colombia knocks off DR Congo 1-0. In baseball, the Blue Jays and Astros needed free baseball to decide the middle game of their three-game set at Rogers Center. Braden Fisher served up a three-run home run to former Jay Joey Loprofito in the top of the 11th as Houston beats Toronto 9-7 in 11 innings. The rubber match goes tonight at 7:07. To hockey, where NHL GMs kept themselves very busy Tuesday with four trades going down. First, the New Jersey Devils deal defenseman Simo Nemec and forward Maxim Siplikov to Calgary in exchange for prospect Etienne Morin, first-round picks in 2027 and 28, and a second-rounder in this weekend's draft. The Ottawa Senators acquire William Eklund, Kasper Holtonen, and Brandon Svoboda from San Jose in exchange for the ninth overall pick in Friday's draft, which happens to be one of the first-rounders the Sens acquired from Florida in the Brady Tkachuk deal. Meanwhile, St. Louis sends Jordan Kyrou to the Capitals in exchange for Connor McMichael, Milton Gastrin, and the 16th overall pick in this year's draft. And the Buffalo Sabres ship Bowen Byram and Jordan Greenway to Chicago with the return centered around the fourth overall pick in this year's draft. And in hoops, the first round of the NBA draft took over Barclays Center in Brooklyn. A.J. Dabonsa goes first overall to Washington. The Raptors take forward Allen Graves at 19. Sports at 15 and 45, past every hour or anytime at sportsnet.ca.
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4: Good morning, I'm Mitch Burke. In the U.S., lawmakers have issued their biggest rebuke yet of President Donald Trump's Iran policy.
5: The Senate, for the first time, has approved a war powers resolution seeking to block U.S. military action against Iran. It was a stunning turnaround from the nine earlier times the Senate tried to stop the war.
6: The yeas are 50, the nays are 48.
5: Before the vote, Virginia Democrat Tim Kaine said this was different.
7: We're acting with more knowledge, even since the vote we had last week.
5: The resolution's largely symbolic and does not fully carry the force of law. Still, it reflects growing concerns from Republicans over the war and President Trump's deal with Iran to end it. Top Senate Democrat Chuck Schumer says the message is simple.
8: Only Congress has the power to take our nation to war, not Donald Trump alone.
5: The president was already due on Capitol Hill tomorrow to meet with GOP senators. Sagar Meghani, Washington.
4: And several First Nations communities in Ontario are set to become owners of a new nuclear reactor. Shally Lee with City News has more on the largest Indigenous loan guarantee in Canadian history that has been struck with both the federal and provincial governments.
9: Over $700 million backed by the federal and Ontario governments. So seven Ontario First Nations can eventually own a minority stake in the Darlington New Nuclear Project. The Indigenous Loan Guarantee Program helps First Nations looking to invest in major projects, with the federal government acting as a financial safety net to ensure lenders will be made whole. Chief Ted Williams underlined how significant this investment is.
10: 56 years ago, my wife's grandfather was working on the Darlington plant at the time. And opportunities at that time were very limited for First Nations. To be honest with you, we weren't even a thought. But through strong leadership in the Williams Treaty First Nations and beyond, we find ourselves here today.
4: The Darlington new nuclear project will involve four planned new reactors. It's estimated to cost around $21 billion. Traffic and weather together next.
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14: From the 680 Traffic Center, I'm Ben Davey. We don't often talk about the 418. That's the highway that runs north-south between Oshawa and Bowmanville, but we did have some construction there to deal with this morning. On the northbound 418, we had left-lane construction from the 401 up to the 407. Just saw the confirmation here from MTO that they have finished that up for the morning, and according to MTO Durham Region, all lanes are now open through that stretch. On the northbound 400, we do have a new problem at King Road. We have the right lane blocked with a stalled vehicle. Smooth drive once you get north of there, but approaching Innisfield Beach Road, we have construction blocking two left lanes. And at Essa Road in Barrie, construction has the left lane blocked. Southbound 400, seeing construction in Barrie at Bayfield, two left lanes blocked through there. The ramp to Dunlop is closed. Then at Mapleview, construction is blocking two left lanes. The eastbound Innisfield Beach Road ramp to the southbound 400 is closed. And from there, it's a smooth drive down to Vaughan. Just keep in mind, south of Rutherford Road, we do have long-term lane realignment. Southbound 404 ramp to Bloomington is closed. The north 404 ramp to Bloomington shut down as well. Then on the south 404 at Finch, you're going to find two right lanes blocked with a collision that's just a little bit south of Finch. And then onto the southbound Don Valley Parkway, we have a collision south of York Mills. The left lane is still blocked through there. Southbound here, Ontario ramp to the westbound 403, still closed. And the northbound Dorval ramp to the eastbound QEW, closed for long-term construction east of Dorval. Long-term lane realignment, that'll be ongoing for several months. Your next report coming up at 2:01 with your extended forecast now. Chief Meteorologist Natasha Ramsahai.
0: It's another seasonal day in the city, low humidity. Now, we're going to have more cloud as the afternoon rolls on. Not quite as breezy as yesterday. Slight chance of an afternoon shower, but very few and far between, and then slightly higher chance as we move into the evening. We do have some on and off showers through the overnight. And then by Thursday, it's going to be one of those on and off showers and thunderstormy type of days, 20 degrees the high. But those thunderstorms could drop some heavy downpours through both commutes on Thursday and the potential for gusty winds up to 70 kilometers per hour. Friday morning, some cloud to start. Lots of sun in the afternoon with a high of 23. We're warming up through the weekend, 24 to 26. But by next week, we could see a return to heat warnings. Today's high, 25 degrees.
15: The Outsiders is more than a show. It's a sensation. It's jaw-dropping, soul-stirring, and Time Out New York calls it more pulse-pounding than anything on Broadway. 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
4: This is 680 News Radio. A controversial former Toronto Maple Leafs coach is back in the game. Mike Babcock has been hired as the new head coach of the Edmonton Oilers. The move comes after a tumultuous few weeks of public debate and an NHL-led investigation into his past conduct. The Oilers were given the green light by the league after officials looked into his short-lived stint in Columbus in 2023. That saw allegations he was invading the privacy of his players, including demanding to see private

0: pictures on their cell phones. Babcock was asked on Tuesday to explain his decision to walk away from that job.
1: Anytime you make anybody feel uncomfortable in your life, you should take a look at yourself and you should say, how could I do that better? And I think that's what you do as a person, is you try to always be better at what you do. The situation in Columbus, they've had a full review, and I'm thankful to NHL and NHLP for doing that. It didn't work out for us. We're excited about making it work here.
0: Babcock has coached parts of 16 seasons with Anaheim, Toronto, and Detroit, leading the Red Wings to a Stanley Cup title in 2008. And the organizers of North America's largest free African music festival say bureaucracy is putting this year's Afrofest in jeopardy. Rianne Campbell with City News joins us with the city's concerns surrounding the Woodbine Park location and the dwindling timeline to secure a venue.
2: The capacity of the Woodbine Park is 17,000, and the number of people that attend Afrofest is way above that.
3: Peter Toe says organizers have been exploring strategies on how to keep numbers down, like making the free event ticketed or by limiting entries into the park. According to Toe, unlike in previous years, they were told not to sell tickets or advertise the event until the permit had been approved. And to get approval, the event has to meet specific conditions laid out by the city.
2: We paused our preparation, waiting to hear from the city of Toronto with the terms and conditions that it will give us before we could continue. Well, those terms never came until beginning of June.
3: That initial application has since been denied. Now, Afrofest is usually held in July every year, but this year it's been moved to August 14th and the 16th due to the World Cup. Now, organizers say they're going to be doing everything in their power to ensure that this year's event does go forward. Meanwhile, the City of Toronto says that they're going to be working with organizers to adjust the event size or locate a safe, suitable venue. At Woodbine Park, Rianne Campbell, City News, Toronto.
0: Time now for the Dynamic Market Minute. The TSX fell by 75 points on Tuesday to 34,927. On Wall Street, the Dow was down 46 points. The NASDAQ saw its worst day in about 2 weeks, down 579. More headlines now from Bloomberg.
4: We're seeing a global sell-off in shares of chip makers, and that's what's really dragging U.S. stocks lower amid doubts about the profitability of the AI revolution. The NASDAQ getting hit particularly hard, and the Philadelphia Semiconductor Index, well, it is taking an even bigger hit with all 30 members seeing volatility as tech stocks like NVIDIA and Micron pull the S&P 500 down. Are you hoping for better discounts on Amazon for this four-day Prime sale than you've seen so far? Almost 90% of Amazon Prime subscribers plan to shop the sale, but more than 7 in 10 say products would have to be discounted by at least 30% for them to even consider buying. New York Times says the experimental app Arena would be independent of Facebook and Instagram and could compete with Polymarket and Kalshi. An AI company, Anthropic, has unveiled Claude Tag that lets you have the chatbot interact with everyone in a Slack channel on your behalf. Denise Pellegrini, Bloomberg Radio.
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8: 680 News Time 159. Toronto police continue to add to their pile of intercepted drones. Officers say there was yet another one spotted in the sky near Ontario Place around 7:45 last night. That would be at least the 16th since the start of the World Cup. The person behind it was charged for operating a drone during a prohibited event. The area surrounding Toronto Stadium, the FIFA Fan Fest, and Centennial Park, where players practice, have all been deemed no-fly zones through the entire tournament. 680 News Time.

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0: Good morning. It is Wednesday, June 24th. I'm Kiana Alvarez, and here's what's making news right now. The man wanted in the brutal murders of his parents last week has stayed local. He was spotted in the Hyde Park area. A man has been taken to hospital after being stabbed in Etobicoke last night, and police are looking for a suspect. Toronto police have made an arrest for last Friday's murder of a 28-year-old. The city's 15th homicide of the year. And the alleged shooter of Monday's deadly shootout in Montreal has been identified as an Albertan University student.
2: We recap another busy day on the pitch at the FIFA World Cup. The Blue Jays drop an extra innings decision to Houston at home and a flurry of Tuesday trades in the NHL. Sports at 15.
0: 680 News Time 201. It's time for Rogers Xfinity Internet traffic and weather together on the ones. Here's Ben Davey.
3: Kiana, if you're traveling eastbound 401, you're dealing with quite a bit of construction right now at Bayview and the Collectors. The right lane is blocked. Both Bayview ramps to the eastbound 401 are closed. The ramps to and from Leslie are closed. At Victoria Park and the Collectors, right lane construction. And the northbound Victoria Park ramp to the eastbound 401 also shut down. East 401 ramp to Warden is closed. Then in Pickering at Whites and the Express, two left lanes are blocked. At Thixon, you have construction in the left lane. Westbound 401 from Simcoe Street to Park Road in Oshawa. We had left lane construction through there. They have finished that up, so all lanes are now open. However, the westbound 401 ramp to Stevenson is still closed for construction. West of White's to beyond Port Union in the Collectors. Far left lane taken out for long-term road work. Approaching Port Union, the Express is down to two lanes from three, and the transfers to the Collectors are down to a single lane. That's long-term construction as well. Then a big delay on the westbound 401 from Guelph Line to Highway 6 South. That has been a long jam up through the overnight hours, and it still is backed up big time, probably a kilometer or more of volume delay through there. Again, you hit that. It's on the West 401 just west of Guelph Line, and from there that delay is pretty solid to most of the way to Highway 6 South. Give yourself a lot of time to get through there. That is our longest delay of the morning at this time. If you're on the eastbound 407, the ramp to the southbound 412 closed for construction. Westbound 407 approaching Goreway, three right lanes are blocked with maintenance. Northbound 400 at King Road, right lane blocked with a stalled vehicle at Highway 89. We had two left lanes blocked with construction. They've moved that up a little farther north now towards Innisfil Beach Road. And then in Barrie at Essa, we've got left lane construction there. Eastbound Mulock ramp to the south 404 just closed for maintenance. They shut that down a few moments ago. The ramp to Bloomington closed from the south and north sides of the 404. And a couple of vehicle issues on the southbound 404 just got cleared. One at Finch, where we had two right lanes blocked. And we also had a collision on the southbound Don Valley Parkway, south of York Mills. That was there for a couple of hours, but it is now clear. All lanes are open. Your next report in less than 10 minutes. Now with your forecast, Chief Meteorologist Natasha Ramsahai.
4: Waking up to clear skies this morning and temperatures into the mid-teens to start. We're going to be seasonal again at 25 degrees, low humidity. Watch for increasing cloud if you're heading out this afternoon. Just a slight chance of a spotty shower. Better chance, up to about 30 to 40% chance once we get into the evening. Today's high, 25 degrees.
0: It is 19 degrees in downtown Toronto under a clear sky. 680 News Time, 203. Peel police say the man wanted in the brutal murders of his parents last week has stayed local as they share a new video of him walking down the street. 680's Mitch Burke has the very latest.
5: Peel police say 46-year-old Jordan Sangwin was seen near Hyde Park around 11 o'clock Monday night and is believed to be traveling on foot. There is a video of him walking down the sidewalk, captured by a security camera. Last Thursday night, a man and woman in their 70s were found gravely injured in their Port Credit home. They were pronounced dead in hospital with a blunt object, either a baseball bat or a 2x4, turned over as evidence. The suspect is their son, and he is wanted on a Canada-wide warrant on two counts of first-degree murder. At the time he was spotted, he was wearing a gray long-sleeve shirt, dark shorts, and carrying a black duffel bag. You can see all of that information, the video, and additional photos on citynews.ca. Officers say Sangwin should not be approached. If you see him, call 911. I'm Mitch Burke.
0: 680 News Time 204. A man has been taken to hospital after being stabbed in Etobicoke last night. Toronto police were called to the Scarlet Road and Scarlet Wood Court area to reports of a stabbing. Paramedics say the victim is in hospital with serious but non-life-threatening injuries, and no suspect information has been released. 680 News Time, 2:05. There's been an arrest made in the city's 15th homicide of the year. 28-year-old Isaiah Peters Alexander was found with gunshot wounds in a midtown alleyway near Keel and Eglinton in the early hours of last Friday. Yesterday, officers took 44-year-old Omar Peters into custody and charged him with second-degree murder. Messages of sympathy and support continue to pour in for a multicultural Montreal neighborhood after a shooting outside a hotel that left three dead, including a Montreal police officer and a civilian. The alleged shooter has been identified as an Alberta University student from Lethbridge. Several local politicians visited the site of the shooting yesterday afternoon and thanked the fallen officer for his sacrifice.
6: I want to wish to Mohamed Lamine Ben Redouan, to his family, to his friends, to his loved ones, anyone that was touched by his life, we are so sorry. We want to send our condolences to everyone, his colleagues at the SPVM, at the PDQ locally here.
0: Police in Lethbridge, Alberta, have searched a home believed to be linked to the shooter and say they're assisting Quebec's independent police watchdog in the ongoing investigation. 680 News Time, 2:06. The death of the Montreal constable is the third Canadian officer killed in the line of duty this month alone. And that is shining a light on what some are calling an emboldened sense of violence against police. City Shauna Hunt reports.
7: The president of the Ontario Association of Chiefs of Police says he believes violence against frontline officers has become more prevalent in recent years.
8: You know, and while we talk about the loss of life, I think it's equally important to talk about the near misses, you know, that the incidents where officers are disproportionately impacted.
7: According to researchers at the University of Ottawa who track police deaths across the country, 416 officers have died while on duty since 1962. And while it may feel like a wave, criminology professor Justin Pichet says officers are less likely to die as a result of violence now than decades ago due to a variety of reasons, including better training and better health care. Here in Toronto, Constable Mark Pinizzotto will be laid to rest on Wednesday. The mayor and the chair of the Toronto Police Service Board will also be introducing a motion to City Council to identify the best way to commemorate the ETF officer through the naming of a city asset. Outside Police Headquarters, Shauna Hunt, City News, Toronto.
0: 680 News Time, 2:07. Immigration Minister Lena Diab isn't saying exactly what happened to trigger a wave of citizenship document recalls. The Canadian Press's Jason White has more.
9: The minister has told a news conference she became aware something had happened and told her department to investigate. Diab says she understands people are worried about their citizenship status and that Canadians care about the issue of who's obtaining proof of citizenship. Diab says the immigration department is not finalizing any new applications and all applications are being reviewed. She says those deemed to be okay are being notified. Jason White, The Canadian Press.
0: 680 News Time, 2:08. Another day, another record set by an all-time great on Tuesday, day 13 of the FIFA World Cup. 680's Luke Shields reports.
2: Cristiano Ronaldo wasted no time following in counterpart Lionel Messi's footsteps by making goal-scoring history at the FIFA World Cup on Tuesday. Portugal got two first-half goals from CR7 en route to their 5-0 win over Uzbekistan. Ronaldo becomes the first player ever to score in six World Cups. Match two of the day saw England draw 0-0 with Ghana at Boston Stadium. Then the fourth ever World Cup match was played in Toronto as Croatia squeezes past Panama 1-0. Colombia and DR Congo put a bow on the four-game slate in Guadalajara, and it's Colombia who takes the win by a score of 1-0. As for Canada, they play their final group stage match today at 3 o'clock in Vancouver against Switzerland, needing a draw or win to finish atop Group B heading into the knockout stage. I'm Luke Shields.
0: And still to come in 30 seconds on 680 News Radio, your gas price update, 680 News Time, 2:09.

0: off these playdates with the kids. But how did one glass of wine turn into three? I was only going to have one.
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3: 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Empro says the price dropped 1 cent at midnight to $1.619 a liter at most GTA stations. And coming up in 60 seconds on 680 News Radio, traffic and weather together on the ones. 680 News Time 2:10.
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3: 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It's time for Rogers Xfinity Internet. Traffic and weather together on the ones. Good morning, Ben Davey.
7: Good morning, Kiana. Construction continues on the eastbound 401 this morning at Bayview and the Collectors. Right lane construction. Both Bayview ramps to the eastbound 401 are closed. The ramps to and from Leslie shut down at Victoria Park and the Collectors. Right lane construction. Northbound Victoria Park ramp to the east 401 shut down also. The ramp to Warden is closed. Then in Pickering at Whites and the Express, you lose two left lanes. At Thixon, the left lane is blocked. Westbound 401 ramp to Stevenson is closed. West of Whites to beyond Port Union. In the Collectors, you lose the far left lane for long-term construction. Approaching Port Union in the Express, down to two lanes from three, and the transfers to the Collectors are down to a single lane. That's long-term construction as well. Then the big delay is on the westbound 401 west of Guelph line. So it is jammed solid to approaching 6 South. Two right lanes are blocked. Everybody squeezing over to the far left to get through that. That's definitely going to add some extra minutes to your travel. Westbound 407 approaching Goreway. We've got three right lanes blocked with maintenance. Eastbound 407 approaching the southbound 412. That ramp is closed for overnight construction, so you're not going to be able to get off the eastbound 407 there. Northbound 400 at King Road, we have a problem. Right lane blocked with a stalled vehicle. Not seeing a huge delay through there, though. Approaching Innisfil Beach Road, we have two left lanes blocked with construction. Then at Essa Road and Barrie, construction is blocking the far left lane. Northbound 404 ramp to Bloomington is closed. That's the same for the south 404 ramp to Bloomington as well. And there's no access to the southbound 404 from eastbound Mulock either. Southbound here, Ontario ramp to the westbound 403 is closed, and we have construction on the northbound Dorval ramp to the eastbound QEW. That's a long-term project for the next several months. Keep in mind, on the eastbound QEW east of Dorval, we have long-term lane realignment. Your next report coming up in less than 10 minutes with your forecast now. Chief Meteorologist Natasha Ramsahai.
8: A nice sunny start to today, increasing afternoon cloud. And then by the evening hours, we're in for just a slight 30% chance of some spotty showers, 25 degrees. So we're seasonal today with low humidity. Come Thursday, we are cooling again back to 20. And it looks like we'll be in for multiple rounds of showers and thunderstorms. One round in the morning, one round through the afternoon commute. So travel could be a bit slow with heavy downpours on Thursday. Today's high, 25 degrees.
3: It is 19 degrees in downtown Toronto under a clear sky. 680 News Time 2:13. Ottawa is expected to announce two major Arctic infrastructure projects that will begin the process of being designated as projects of national interest. The projects are the Grays Bay Road and Port Development in Nunavut, and the Mackenzie Valley Highway Project in the Northwest Territories. They would be the first projects advanced under Ottawa's new Building Canada Act framework. Before receiving national interest status, the projects must undergo consultations with territorial governments, provinces, and Indigenous groups. 680 News Time, 2:14.
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7: It is 19 degrees in downtown Toronto. Good morning. I'm Kiana Alvarez, and here are the top stories this hour. The man wanted in the brutal murders of his parents last week has been spotted in the High Park area yesterday. Jordan Sanguin was described as wearing a gray long-sleeve shirt, dark shorts, and carrying a black duffel bag. Police say if you see him, not to approach him and to call 911. A man has been taken to hospital after being stabbed in Etobicoke last night. It happened in the Scarlet Road and Scarlet Wood Court area, and police are still looking for a suspect. Toronto police have made an arrest for last Friday's murder of 28-year-old Isaiah Peters Alexander. It marked the city's 15th homicide of the year. And now, time for sports. 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
8: Day 13 at the FIFA World Cup featured four matches, including a 1-0 Croatia win over Panama at Toronto Stadium. Elsewhere, England and Ghana play to a scoreless draw. Cristiano Ronaldo scores twice for Portugal in their 5-0 win over Uzbekistan, and Colombia 1-0 winners over DR Congo. Canada plays their final group stage match today in Vancouver against Switzerland at 3 o'clock. To the Diamond, where the Blue Jays and Astros duked it out in the middle game of their three-game set at Rogers Centre. This one was a back-and-forth affair that needed extra innings, where the Astros played three runs in the 11th to beat the Jays 9-7. The rubber match goes tonight at 7:07. In hockey news, it was a very busy day of trades across the NHL Tuesday. The New Jersey Devils got the party started by sending Simone Nemec and Maxim Siplikov to Calgary in exchange for a prospect, first-round picks in next year's draft and in 2028, and a second-rounder in this weekend's draft. Then the San Jose Sharks sent William Eklund and two prospects to Ottawa in exchange for the 9th overall pick in Friday's draft. St. Louis deals forward Jordan Kyrou to the Capitals in exchange for Connor McMichael, Milton Gastrin, and the 16th overall pick in this year's draft. And finally, the Buffalo Sabres send blue liner Bowen Byram along with forward Jordan Greenway to Chicago. The 4th overall pick in Friday's draft, along with a second rounder this year and Louis Crevier, headed back to Buffalo in return. Speaking of drafts, the first round of the NBA draft went down Tuesday. AJ DeBonsa goes first overall to the Wizards. The Raptors select forward Alan Graves out of Santa Clara, 19th overall. Sports at 15 and 45, past every hour or anytime at sportsnet.ca.
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11: Good morning, I'm Mitch Burke. A symbolic but rare rebuke of President Trump on Capitol Hill.
12: On this motion, the yeas are 50, the nays are 48. The concurrent motion is agreed to.
11: The Senate approving an Iran War Powers resolution already passed in the House. The resolution does not require the president's signature and does not carry the force of law, but it does reflect lawmakers' growing concern over how the war is being handled. Meanwhile, the U.S. and Iran continue to be at odds over the issue of nuclear inspections. Donald Trump dismissing Iran's claims that no visit has been scheduled for UN-backed inspectors, saying Tehran had already agreed to them.

0: this be a sign of things to come? Porter Airlines is reducing the fuel surcharge for some flights, as we hear from our Chris McCusker.
1: In an email to customers, Porter says the fee applied to VIP Porter reward flight redemptions will be reduced from $40 to $20 starting today. The airline says it's because global aviation fuel prices are beginning to stabilize. Now, the surcharge was introduced in March as a temporary measure after aviation fuel prices doubled globally. The airline says fuel prices are still about 50% higher than they were a year ago, and it will continue monitoring market conditions before making any further adjustments. Air Transat, Air Canada Vacations, WestJet, and Flair have also added fuel surcharges to certain bookings in the last few months. I'm Chris McCusker.
0: Tens of millions of people in Western and Southern Europe are facing dangerous conditions, many without AC, as a life-threatening heat wave continues.
2: Today was France's hottest day on record. Iconic sites like the Eiffel Tower and the Louvre had to close early. Here in the UK, we could reach the highest ever daily June temperature. Hundreds of schools have closed or shortened hours. Rail services have also reduced. And across Europe, drowning deaths have soared as people try to cool off in rivers and lakes. Six people have died in Germany over the weekend, and 40 across France in just the past week. Temperatures here are projected to remain around 100 degrees through the end of the week.
0: That's ABC's James Longman reporting. And call it the Mamdani sweep. All three candidates endorsed by the Democratic Socialist mayor of New York City prevailed in their respective Democratic House races on another primary Tuesday in America, a testament to Zohran Mamdani's growing political clout amid a broader fight for the future of the Democratic Party. In New York's 10th congressional district, former NYC comptroller Brad Lander, a progressive, is the winner, defeating the incumbent Dan Goldman, a former Trump impeachment lawyer and heir to the Levi Strauss fortune. Two other Democratic socialists in other districts will also move on to the general election in November. And in NY 12, the district that covers much of Manhattan, Jack Schlossberg, the 33-year-old grandson of JFK, has been defeated by Michael Lasher, a longtime political operative who had the support of the outgoing 17-term incumbent, Jerry Nadler. This is 680 News Radio, Toronto.
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5: From the 680 Traffic Center, I'm Ben Davey. Keep in mind we have some lane closures around the exhibition grounds near Toronto Stadium because of the FIFA Fan Fest celebrations. East and westbound Fleet closed from Strawn to Angelique. And east and westbound Fort York Boulevard is closed from Lakeshore to Angelique. And those closures are in effect until July 31st. As for our major highways, everything looking pretty good right now with one exception. That is the westbound 401 west of Guelph Line. We have major volume on that west 401 about a kilometer past Guelph Line. It's jammed solid for a couple of kilometers through a stretch where two right lanes are blocked. There are no exit ramps between Guelph Line and 6 South, so once you head into that delay, be prepared. It's going to take you quite a while to get through. Also on the westbound 401 back in Durham, at the ramp to Stevenson, that remains closed for now. West of Whites to west of Port Union in the collectors, left lane construction. Approaching Port Union, the express down to two lanes from three, and the transfers to the collectors are down to a single lane. That's all long-term construction. Eastbound 401 at Bayview and the collectors, the right lane is blocked. North and South Bayview ramps to the east 401 are closed. The ramps to and from Leslie are shut down. At Victoria Park and the collectors, right lane construction. Northbound Victoria Park ramp to the eastbound 401 is closed. The ramp to Warden is closed. At Whites and the Express, two left lanes are blocked with construction. And at Thixon, you'll find construction blocking the far left lane.

0: to 680 News Radio. The premier is facing backlash after some of his party members are accused of sharing doctored photos from this past weekend's Ford Fest. The color of the aerial photos of the annual picnic was changed to show hundreds of protesters to appear to be Ford supporters in the crowd. When asked about it on Tuesday, Ford did not provide an answer to the specific accusations, but he did insist there were more supporters than there were protesters.
1: The lovers outnumbered the four busloads 10-1. Easy.
0: Ford accusing the protesters of being bussed into the event by OPSU. And most Canadians continue to view the United States in not the best light, as global confidence in the U.S. under Donald Trump continues.

0: continues to slide.
1: The finding comes from new polling by the Pew Research Center that also suggests Trump is receiving mostly negative ratings from countries around the world. The poll found only 33% of Canadians viewed the United States favorably, a drop from 34% in 2025 and a steep decline from 54% recorded in 2024. Only 35% of Canadians said the U.S. is a reliable partner, compared to 83% in 2022. Trump has rattled the Canada-U.S. relationship with tariffs and ongoing threats of annexation. Kelly Malone, The Canadian Press, Washington.
0: Time now for the Dynamic Market Minute. The TSX fell by 75 points on Tuesday to 34,927. On Wall Street, the Dow was down 46 points. The NASDAQ saw its worst day in about 2 weeks, down 579. More headlines now from Bloomberg.
2: Another down day for Wall Street as the Dow lost a tenth of a percent. The NASDAQ fell 2.2%, while the S&P 500 dropped 1.4%. SpaceX is set to raise $25 billion of bonds in five parts today in its debut bond offer and is paying a somewhat wide premium over treasuries to get the deal done. That's according to those familiar with the matter. Almost $90 billion of orders have reportedly poured in. Separate people knowledge of the deal say the greatest demand was for the deal's shortest dated and thus least risky tranche, showing concerns with SpaceX's cash flow. The U.S. government is offering $17.5 billion in financing to utility companies to order equipment for the construction of nuclear reactors designed by Westinghouse Electric. The Trump administration is looking to build 10 large conventional reactors across the country, with construction starting in 2030, with the goal of quadrupling nuclear power in the U.S. There are currently no nuclear plants in the process of being built in the country. Dan Schwartzman, Bloomberg Radio.
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6: Good morning. It is Wednesday, June 24th. I'm Kiana Alvarez, and here's what's making news right now. A man wanted on a Canada-wide warrant was spotted in Toronto's Hyde Park area. He is accused of murdering his parents. Toronto police are on the hunt for a suspect after a male was stabbed in Etobicoke on Tuesday evening. Toronto police made an arrest in connection to the city's 15th homicide of the year. And police are still maintaining a perimeter around the scene of Monday's shooting in Montreal.
8: A full breakdown of day 13 at the FIFA World Cup. The Blue Jays score 7 runs in a losing effort against the Astros. A busy Tuesday of trades in the NHL. Plus a recap of round 1 of the NBA draft. Sports at 45.
6: 680 News time, 2:31. It's time for Rogers Xfinity Internet, traffic and weather together on the ones. Here's Ben Davey.
9: Thank you, Kiana. We have a lot of construction on the go, and it's really affecting that westbound 401 west to Guelph line. From there to Highway 6 South, a portion has two right lanes blocked, and that delay is very long, so give yourself a lot of time to get through. The other construction doesn't seem to be causing too much problem anywhere we look. Eastbound 401 at Bayview and the Collectors, we do have the right lane blocked, and the north and south Bayview ramps to the east 401 are closed. Ramps to and from Leslie shut down. At Victoria Park and the Collectors, it's right lane construction, and the northbound Victoria Park ramp to the eastbound 401 is closed. Also in Scarborough, east 401 ramp to Warden is closed. Then in Pickering at White's and the Express, two left lanes are blocked,

At Thixton, we've got construction blocking the far left lane. Westbound 401 ramp to Stevenson is a no-go. We have construction west of White's to be on Port Union in the collectors. You lose the far left lane through there. Approaching Port Union, it's down to two lanes from three in the express. And the transfers to the collectors are down to a single lane. That's all long-term road work. Traveling east 407, heads up.

0: the ramp to the South 412 is closed for construction this morning. On the West 407 approaching Gorway, you've got three right lanes that are gone with ongoing maintenance. Still have a stalled vehicle on the northbound 400 at King Road. It's blocking the far right lane. And then approaching Innisfil Beach Road, two left lanes are blocked with overnight construction. At Essa, you're going to find the far left lane blocked. Southbound 400 at Bayfield and Barrie, two left lanes are closed. The ramp to Dunlop is shut down at Mapleview, two left lanes closed as well. And the eastbound Innisfil Beach Road ramp to the southbound 400 is closed. Problem-free drive from there into Vaughan, but on the southbound 400 south of Rutherford Road, we do have long-term lane realignments. Eastbound Mulock ramp to the southbound 404 is closed, and the ramp to Bloomington closed from both the north and southbound sides of Highway 404. Your next report coming up in less than 10 minutes with your forecast. Here's Chief Meteorologist Natasha Ramsahai.
1: Waking up to clear skies this morning and temperatures into the mid-teens to start. We're going to be seasonal again at 25 degrees, low humidity. Watch for increasing cloud if you're heading out this afternoon. Just a slight chance of a spotty shower. Better chance, up to about 30 to 40% chance once we get into the evening. Today's high, 25 degrees.
2: It is 19 degrees in downtown Toronto under a clear sky. 6 City News time, 2:33. Peel police say a man wanted on a Canada-wide warrant was spotted in Toronto's Hyde Park area. He's accused of killing his parents last week in their Mississauga home. 680's Mitch Burke has more.
3: A camera from someone's property near Hyde Park shows a man walking down the sidewalk around 11 o'clock Monday night. He's wearing a gray long-sleeve shirt, dark shorts, and carrying a black duffel bag. Get a closer look for yourself on citynews.ca. Peel police say that man is 46-year-old Jordan Sangwin, accused of murdering his parents at their upscale Port Credit home Thursday night with a blunt object. He is wanted on a Canada-wide warrant for two counts of first-degree murder. Officers say if you see him, do not approach, but call 911. I'm Mitch Burke.
2: 680 News time, 2:34. Toronto police are on the hunt for a suspect after a male was stabbed in Etobicoke on Tuesday evening. It happened around 6:30 p.m. in the area of Scarlet Road and Scarletwood Court. The victim was taken to hospital with serious but non-life-threatening injuries, and there's no word yet on the suspect or suspects. Toronto police made an arrest in connection to the city's 15th homicide of the year. On Friday, June 19th, 28-year-old Isaiah Peters Alexander was found with gunshot wounds in a midtown alleyway near Keele and Eglinton. Alexander was then pronounced dead in hospital. 44-year-old Omar Peters has been taken into custody and charged with second-degree murder. 680 News time, 2:35. Police are still maintaining a perimeter around the scene of a shooting in Montreal on Monday that left three people dead. As Gareth Maddock-Jones, with City News reports, the names of the two victims and the shooter have now been made public.
4: Just over 24 hours after the incident, here there is still a heavy police presence visible in the area, with many streets still closed to traffic. The officer who died was 34-year-old Mohamed Lamine Benredouane and the civilian 68-year-old Michael Mizrahi. The alleged shooter has been identified by the Quebec coroner as 25-year-old Seth Scott Hatfield from Lethbridge, Alberta. There are also a number of media reports suggesting that the shooting was linked to a 105-page manifesto allegedly encouraging citizens to shoot police officers, and that it expressed hatred toward women and spoke of the incel movement. Lethbridge police in Alberta said Tuesday morning they were conducting a high-risk search at a home, and the police force also said they had evacuated several neighboring residences and were asking members of the public to avoid the area. Gareth Maddock-Jones, City News, Montreal.
2: 680 News time, 2:36. The Montreal Constable's murder marks the third Canadian officer killed in the line of duty this month alone. Tarun Bali, the OPP officer struck by a vehicle in Northern Ontario on June 9th, was laid to rest in Mississauga last week. And today, a final farewell in Toronto to Constable Mark Pinizzotto. The ceremony begins at 1 p.m. at the Toronto Congress Center following a public procession from the funeral home on Yonge Street in Thornhill. The mayor and the chair of the Toronto Police Service Board are also presenting a motion to City Council to identify a way to honor the ETF officer through the naming of a city asset.

0: Report. City's Mark McAllister joins us with the details on a pair of polls that paint two different pictures.
1: To the point that he has spoken about internal government polling numbers that show 70% support for expanding Billy Bishop to meet new federal safety regulations. These are the numbers from campaign research City News was given access to, which reflect that support. But note, this was an Ontario-wide poll and conducted at the end of November last year. Compare that to these numbers from Main Street Research. It shows nearly 38% of those surveyed support the Island Airport expansion, while almost 20% somewhat oppose, and 34.9% of Torontonians strongly oppose the move. And yet, the Premier stuck with the assertion that the expansion is a popular move.
2: Again, I stand by it because we've been out there, we've been talking to people. Again, you know, you can go out and talk to any pollster you want. I know the real numbers, and the real numbers are, let's start moving on this.
0: The federal government is leading an online consultation about the airport expansion through the Toronto Port Authority has yet to release a concrete plan. 680 News Time, 2:38. Tuesday was another heavenly day for footy fans as day 13 at the FIFA World Cup featured four games, including one right here in Toronto. 680's Luke Shields recapped the action.
3: The action kicked off in Houston as Portugal took on Uzbekistan. Cristiano Ronaldo got in on the goal-scoring fun as he found the back of the net twice to help power Portugal past Uzbekistan 5-0. CR7 also becomes the first player to score in six World Cups. Elsewhere, England and Ghana play to a scoreless draw in Boston. Match three of the day took over Toronto Stadium as Croatia grabs a much-needed win over Panama 1-0 the final. The day 13 action wrapped up in Guadalajara as Colombia took on DR Congo. The Colombians score in the late stages of the second half to squeak out a 1-0 win. Canada returns to action today at 3 o'clock as they wrap up the group play portion of their schedule against Switzerland. The red and white can win Group B with a win or draw at BC Place in Vancouver. I'm Luke Shields.
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0: 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Empro says the price dropped 1 cent at midnight to $1.619 a liter at most GTA stations. And coming up in 60 seconds on 680 News Radio, your traffic and weather report. 680 News Time, 2:40.
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0: 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It's time for Rogers Xfinity Internet, traffic and weather together on the ones. 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
15: Hi, Kiana. We have good news on the North 400 at King Road. We had a stalled vehicle blocking the right lane. MTO confirming that that is clear. However, traffic spotters are telling us there is a major problem on the southbound 400 at King Road, and we're waiting for confirmation on the details of this from MTO. Traffic spotters saying a couple of vehicles were involved. One of them rolled over. Another one on the other side wasn't sure if there was any live lanes blocked. Here Here we go. Just got the note from MTO now. HOV lane is blocked. So it sounds like a serious collision, but only the HOV lane blocked for now. That's good news. You'll be able to get through that. But I expect we're definitely going to have some emergency vehicles and tow trucks on scene there very

0: soon. So we'll continue to keep an eye on that for you. Southbound 400 at King Road. Construction on the eastbound 401 right now at Bayview and the Collectors. Right lane is blocked. North and South Bayview ramp to the east 401 closed for construction as well. Ramps to and from Leslie are closed at Victoria Park and the Collectors. Right lane construction. Northbound Victoria Park ramp to the eastbound 401 also shut down. The ramp to Warden is closed. And at White's and the Express, two left lanes blocked. At Thixon, we've got the left lane blocked. Westbound 401 ramp to Stevenson off limits. And then a big delay on the westbound 401 past Guelph line approaching Highway 6 South. Two right lanes are blocked. That continues to be a very slow go with heavy volume through that stretch. If you're traveling on the northbound 410 to Brampton, you'll notice north of the 401 in the express, we have construction. Three left lanes are blocked this morning at Beauvaird. Just the one right lane is blocked. East and West Derry, East and West Beauvaird, and East and West Sandalwood ramps to the northbound 410 all off limits. Not seeing much in terms of volume delay though on the 410 right now either direction. If you're on the southbound side at Mayfield, we have construction blocking the left lane. Your next report in less than 10 minutes with the forecast, Chief Meteorologist Natasha Ramsahai.
1: A nice sunny start to today, increasing afternoon cloud. And then by the evening hours, we're in for just a slight 30% chance of some spotty showers, 25 degrees. So we're seasonal today with low humidity. Come Thursday, we are cooling again back to 20. And it looks like we'll be in for multiple rounds of showers and thunderstorms. One round in the morning, one round through the afternoon commute. So travel could be a bit slow with heavy downpours on Thursday. Today's high, 25 degrees.
2: It is 18 degrees in downtown Toronto under a clear sky. 680 News time, 2:43. Toronto police continue to add to their pile of intercepted drones. Officers say there was yet another one spotted in the sky near Ontario Place around 7:45 last night. That would be at least the 16th since the start of the FIFA World Cup. The person behind it was charged for operating a drone during a prohibited event. The area surrounding the Toronto Stadium, the FIFA Fan Fest, and Centennial Park, where players practice, have all been deemed no-fly zones through the entire tournament. And coming up next on 680 News Radio, your top headlines for the hour and sports. 680 News Time, 2:44.
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2: It is 18 degrees in downtown Toronto. Good morning. I'm Kiana Alvarez, and here are the top stories this hour. A man wanted on a Canada-wide warrant was spotted in Toronto's Hyde Park area. Jordan Sangwin is accused of killing his parents in their Mississauga home last week. If you see him, police say not to approach him and to call 911. Toronto police are on the hunt for a suspect after a male was stabbed in Etobicoke Tuesday evening. The victim was taken to hospital with serious but non-life-threatening injuries. And Toronto police made an arrest in connection to the city's 15th homicide of the year. 44-year-old Omar Peters has been charged with second-degree murder. And now, time for sports. 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
7: Another day, another four-pack of matches on Tuesday on day 13 at the FIFA World Cup. Cristiano Ronaldo becomes the first player to score in six World Cup tournaments as he finds the back of the net twice in Portugal's 5-0 win over Uzbekistan. England and Ghana ends in a scoreless draw. Croatia squeezes past Panama 1-0 at Toronto Stadium. And Colombia knocks off DR Congo 1-0. In baseball, the Blue Jays and Astros needed free baseball to decide the middle game of their three-game set at Rogers Centre. Braden Fisher served up a three-run home run to former Jay Joey Loprofito in the top of the 11th as Houston beats Toronto 9-7 in 11 innings. The rubber match goes tonight at 7:07. To hockey, where NHL GMs kept themselves very busy Tuesday with four trades going down. First, the New Jersey Devils deal defenseman Simo Nemec and forward Maxim Siplikov to Calgary in exchange for prospect Etienne Morin.

0: first round picks in 2027 and 28, and a second rounder in this weekend's draft. The Ottawa Senators acquire William Eklund, Kasper Haltinen, and Brandon Svoboda from San Jose in exchange for the 9th overall pick in Friday's draft, which happens to be one of the first rounders the Sens acquired from Florida in the Brady Tkachuk deal. Meanwhile, St. Louis sends Jordan Kyrou to the Capitals in exchange for Connor McMichael, Milton Gastrin, and the 16th overall pick in this year's draft. And the Buffalo Sabres ship Bowen Byram and Jordan Greenway to Chicago, with the return centered around the 4th overall pick in this year's draft. And in hoops, the first round of the NBA draft took over Barclays Center in Brooklyn. A.J. Dabonsa goes first overall to Washington. The Raptors take forward Allen Graves at 19. Sports at 15 and 45, past every hour or anytime at sportsnet.ca.
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3: Good morning, I'm Mitch Burke. In the U.S., lawmakers have issued their biggest rebuke yet of President Donald Trump's Iran policy.
4: The Senate, for the first time, has approved a war powers resolution seeking to block U.S. military action against Iran. It was a stunning turnaround from the 9 earlier times the Senate tried to stop the war.
5: The yeas are 50, the nays are 48.
4: Before the vote, Virginia Democrat Tim Kaine said this was different.
6: We're acting with more knowledge, even since the vote we had last week.
4: The resolution's largely symbolic and does not fully carry the force of law. Still, it reflects growing concerns from Republicans over the war and President Trump's deal with Iran to end it. Top Senate Democrat Chuck Schumer says the message is simple.
7: Only Congress has the power to take our nation to war, not Donald Trump alone.
4: The president was already due on Capitol Hill tomorrow to meet with GOP senators. Sagar Meghani, Washington.
3: And several First Nations communities in Ontario are set to become owners of a new nuclear reactor. Shally Lee with City News has more on the largest Indigenous loan guarantee in Canadian history that has been struck with both the federal and provincial governments.
8: Over $700 million backed by the federal and Ontario governments. So seven Ontario First Nations can eventually own a minority stake in the Darlington New Nuclear Project.
9: The Indigenous Loan Guarantee Program helps First Nations looking to invest in major projects, with the federal government acting as a financial safety net to ensure lenders will be made whole. Chief Ted Williams underlined how significant this investment is.
10: 56 years ago, my wife's grandfather was working on the Darlington plant at the time, and opportunities at that time were very limited for First Nations. To be honest with you, we weren't even a thought. But through strong leadership in the Williams Treaty First Nations and beyond, we find ourselves here today.
3: The Darlington New Nuclear Project will involve 4 planned new reactors. It's estimated to cost around $21 billion. Traffic and weather together, next.
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1: From the 680 Traffic Center, I'm Ben Davey. We have a crash on the southbound 400 at King Road. It's blocking the HOV lane, and apparently at least a couple of vehicles were involved with this. One of them rolled over, and that's off to the right. So we don't have any live lanes blocked right now other than the HOV lane, and emergency crews, I'm sure, will be arriving soon if they aren't there already. Southbound 400 south of Rutherford, we do have some long-term lane realignment through that stretch. If you're on the northbound 400 headed up towards Barrie, you're going to find two left lanes blocked approaching Innisfil Beach Road. Then at Essa Road, we have left lane construction. Eastbound 401 at Bayview and the Collectors, construction in the right lane. Both north and south Bayview ramps to the eastbound 401 are closed this morning. The ramps to and from Leslie are shut down. At Victoria Park and the Collectors, right lane construction. And northbound Victoria Park ramp to the eastbound 401 closed as well. Then in Scarborough, the ramp to Warden is shut down. At White's and the Express, two left lanes blocked with construction. And eastbound 401 at Fixon, we had some left lane construction through there. They have just finished that up. All lanes are now open. If you're on the eastbound 407, the ramp to the southbound 412 is still closed for construction this morning. And on the westbound 407 approaching Gorway, you'll find construction blocking three right lanes. Your next report is at 301 with your extended forecast now, Chief Meteorologist Natasha Ramsahai.
2: A nice sunny start to the day today and then increasing afternoon cloud. The high 25, which is bang on seasonal for this time of year. Now, we have a slight chance of afternoon showers, about 30% chance, and then that goes to 40% by this evening and overnight. So just a few wet roads and sidewalks out there. By Thursday, we're talking heavy downpour potential with the risk of thunderstorms on and off through the day, but both commutes could be impacted, a high of 20 degrees. By Friday, we start off with cloud cover, lots of sun in the afternoon and a high of 23. Saturday, 24, with some morning cloud and drizzle, we'll get the sun in the afternoon and things continue to warm up into next week. We could be looking at Humidex values anywhere between 37 to 40 by the time Canada Day rolls around. Today's high, 25 degrees.
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7: This is 680 News Radio. A controversial former Toronto Maple Leafs coach is back in the game. Mike Babcock has been hired as the new head coach of the Edmonton Oilers. The move comes after a tumultuous few weeks of public debate and an NHL-led investigation into his past conduct. The Oilers were given the green light by the league after officials looked into his short-lived stint in Columbus in 2023. That saw allegations he was invading the privacy of his players, including demanding to see private pictures on their cell phones. Babcock was asked on Tuesday to explain his decision to walk away from that job.
8: Anytime you make anybody feel uncomfortable in your life, you should take a look at yourself and you should say, how could I do that better? And I think that's what you do as a person, is you try to always be better at what you do. The situation in Columbus, they've had a full review, and I'm thankful to NHL and NHLP for doing that. It didn't work out for us. We're excited about making it work here.
7: Babcock has coached parts of 16 seasons with Anaheim, Toronto, and Detroit, leading the Red Wings to a Stanley Cup title in 2008. And the organizers of North America's largest free African music festival say bureaucracy is putting this year's Afrofest in jeopardy. Rianne Campbell with City News joins us with the city's concerns surrounding the Woodbine Park location and the dwindling timeline to secure a venue.
9: The capacity of the Woodbine Park is 17,000, and the number of people that attend Afrofest is way above that.
10: Peter Toe says organizers have been exploring strategies on how to keep numbers down, like making the free event ticketed or by limiting entries into the park. According to Toe, unlike in previous years, they were told not to sell tickets or advertise the event until the permit had been approved. And to get approval, the event has to meet specific conditions laid out by the city.
9: We paused our preparation, waiting to hear from the City of Toronto with the terms and conditions that they will give us before we could continue. Well, those

0: terms never came until beginning of June.
1: That initial application has since been denied. Now, Afrofest is usually held in July every year, but this year it's been moved to August 14th and the 16th due to the World Cup. Now, organizers say they're going to be doing everything in their power to ensure that this year's event does go forward. Meanwhile, the City of Toronto says that they're going to be working with organizers to adjust the event size or locate a safe, suitable venue. At Woodbine Park, Rhianne Campbell, City News, Toronto.
2: Time now for the Dynamic Market Minute. The TSX fell by 75 points on Tuesday to 34,927. On Wall Street, the Dow was down 46 points. The NASDAQ saw its worst day in about 2 weeks, down 579. More headlines now from Bloomberg.
3: We're seeing a global sell-off in shares of chip makers, and that's what's really dragging U.S. stocks lower amid doubts about the profitability of the AI revolution. The NASDAQ getting hit particularly hard, and the Philadelphia Semiconductor Index, well, it is taking an even bigger hit with all 30 members seeing volatility as tech stocks like NVIDIA and Micron pull the S&P 500 down. Are you hoping for better discounts on Amazon for this four-day Prime sale than you've seen so far? Almost 90% of Amazon Prime subscribers plan to shop the sale, but more than 7 in 10 say products would have to be discounted by at least 30% for them to even consider buying. New York Times says the experimental app Arena would be independent of Facebook and Instagram and could compete with Polymarket and Kalshi. An AI company, Anthropic, has unveiled Claude Tag that lets you have the chatbot interact with everyone in a Slack channel on your behalf. Denise Pellegrini, Bloomberg Radio.
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8: Good morning. It is Wednesday, June 24th. I'm Kiana Alvarez, and here's what's making news right now. The man wanted in the brutal murders of his parents last week has stayed local. He was spotted in the Hyde Park area. A man has been taken to hospital after being stabbed in Etobicoke last night, and police are looking for a suspect. Toronto police have made an arrest for last Friday's murder of a 28-year-old, the city's 15th homicide of the year. And the alleged shooter of Monday's deadly shootout in Montreal has been identified as an Albertan University student.
10: We recap another busy day on the pitch at the FIFA World Cup. The Blue Jays drop an extra innings decision to Houston at home and a flurry of Tuesday trades in the NHL. Sports at 15.
8: 680 News Time, 301. It's time for Rogers Xfinity Internet, traffic and weather together on the ones. Here's Ben Davey.
11: Okay, Kiana, only a couple of things to update you on since the last report. The eastbound Mulock ramp to the southbound 404, which was closed for maintenance, has just reopened. And if you're traveling on Derry Road, the westbound Derry ramp to the northbound 410 has reopened. Now, the eastbound Derry ramp or 410 is still closed. And all the other ramps are still closed as well, including east and westbound Bovaird, east and westbound Sandalwood. Those ramps to the North 410 still off limits, but the westbound Derry one has reopened. If you're on the North 410 itself, north of the 401 in the express, we have three left lanes blocked with construction still. And up Bovaird, construction is blocking just the far right lane. Checking the southbound 410, not bad at all. At Mayfield, though, we have one left lane blocked with construction, but that's nothing major at all. Southbound here, Ontario ramp to the westbound 403 is closed. In Aurora, the ramps to Bloomington closed from both the north and southbound sides of the 404. And on the southbound 400 coming out of Barrie, at Bayfield, we got two left lanes blocked. The ramp to Dunlop

0: closed at Mapleview, two left lanes blocked. The eastbound Innisfil Beach Road ramp to the southbound 400 still closed. Then we have this crash, southbound 400 at King Road. The HOV lane is the only live lane that was blocked, but apparently this was a serious multi-car crash. Both vehicles, one of them actually rolled over, according to a traffic spotter. So if you're headed through there, be careful. There's likely some emergency vehicles and tow trucks, I'm sure, dealing with that. But the good news is one of the vehicles was off, well off the road. The other one just blocking the HOV lane. South of Rutherford, we have long-term lane realignment on that southbound 400. Northbound 400, not too bad. Earlier problems at King Road on the northbound side are now clear. We still have construction, though, approaching Innisfil Beach Road, where two left lanes are blocked. And then at Essa Road in Barrie, on the northbound 400, construction is blocking the far left lane. Your next report coming up in less than 10 minutes with your forecast, Chief Meteorologist Natasha Ramsahai.
1: Waking up to clear skies this morning and temperatures into the mid-teens to start. We're going to be seasonal again at 25 degrees, low humidity. Watch for increasing cloud if you're heading out this afternoon. Just a slight chance of a spotty shower. Better chance, up to about 30 to 40% chance once we get into the evening. Today's high, 25 degrees.
2: It is 18 degrees in downtown Toronto under a clear sky. 680 News Time, 3:03. Peel police say the man wanted in the brutal murders of his parents last week has stayed local as they share new video of him walking down the street. 680's Mitch Burke has the very latest.
3: Peel police say 46-year-old Jordan Sangwin was seen near High Park around 11 o'clock Monday night and is believed to be traveling on foot. There is a video of him walking down the sidewalk captured by a security camera. Last Thursday night, a man and woman in their 70s were found gravely injured in their Port Credit home. They were pronounced dead in hospital with a blunt object, either a baseball bat or a 2x4, turned over as evidence. The suspect is their son, and he is wanted on a Canada-wide warrant on two counts of first-degree murder. At the time he was spotted, he was wearing a gray long-sleeve shirt, dark shorts, and carrying a black duffel bag. You can see all of that information, the video, and additional photos on citynews.ca. Officers say Sangwin should not be approached. If you see him, call 911. I'm Mitch Burke.
2: 680 News Time, 3:04. A man has been taken to hospital after being stabbed in Etobicoke last night. Toronto police were called to the Scarlet Road and Scarlet Wood Court area to reports of a stabbing. Paramedics say the victim is in hospital with serious but non-life-threatening injuries, and no suspect information has been released yet. There's been an arrest made in the city's 15th homicide of the year. 28-year-old Isaiah Peters Alexander was found with gunshot wounds in a midtown alleyway near Keele and Eglinton in the early hours of last Friday. Yesterday, officers took 44-year-old Omar Peters into custody and charged him with second-degree murder. 680 News Time, 3:05. Messages of sympathy and support continue to pour in for a multicultural Montreal neighborhood after a shooting outside a hotel that left three dead, including a Montreal police officer and a civilian. The alleged shooter has been identified as an Alberta University student from Lethbridge. Several local politicians visited the site of the shooting yesterday afternoon and thanked the fallen officer for his sacrifice.
4: I want to wish to Mohamed Lamine Ben Redouane, to his family, to his friends, to his loved ones, anyone that was touched by his life, we are so sorry. We want to send our condolences to everyone, his colleagues at the SPVM, at the PDQ locally here.
2: Police in Lethbridge, Alberta, have searched a home believed to be linked to the shooter and say they're assisting Quebec's independent police watchdog in the ongoing investigation. The death of the Montreal constable is the third Canadian officer killed in the line of duty this month alone, and that is shining a light on what some are calling an emboldened sense of violence against police. City Shauna Hunt reports.
5: The president of the Ontario Association of Chiefs of Police says he believes violence against frontline officers has become more prevalent in recent years.
6: And while we talk about the loss of life, I think it's equally important to talk about the near misses, you know, that the incidents where officers are, disproportionately impacted.
5: According to researchers at the University of Ottawa who track police deaths across the country, 416 officers have died while on duty since 1962. And while it may feel like a wave, criminology professor Justin Pichet says officers are less likely to die as a result of violence now than decades ago due to a variety of reasons, including

0: including better training and better health care. Here in Toronto, Constable Mark Pinizzotto will be laid to rest on Wednesday. The mayor and the chair of the Toronto Police Service Board will also be introducing a motion to City Council to identify the best way to commemorate the ETF officer through the naming of a city asset. Outside Police Headquarters, Shauna Hunt, City News, Toronto.
1: 680 News Time, 307. Immigration Minister Lena Diab isn't saying exactly what happened to trigger a wave of citizenship document recalls. The Canadian Press's Jason White has more.
2: The minister has told a news conference she became aware something had happened and told her department to investigate. Diab says she understands people are worried about their citizenship status and that Canadians care about the issue of who's obtaining proof of citizenship. Diab says the immigration department is not finalizing any new applications and all applications are being reviewed. She says those deemed to be okay are being notified. Jason White, The Canadian Press.
1: 680 News Time, 308. Another day, another record set by an all-time great on Tuesday, day 13 of the FIFA World Cup. 680's Luke Shields reports.
3: Cristiano Ronaldo wasted no time following in counterpart Lionel Messi's footsteps by making goal-scoring history at the FIFA World Cup on Tuesday. Portugal got two first-half goals from CR7 en route to their 5-0 win over Uzbekistan. Ronaldo becomes the first player ever to score in six World Cups. Match two of the day saw England draw 0-0 with Ghana at Boston Stadium. Then the fourth-ever World Cup match was played in Toronto as Croatia squeezes past Panama 1-0. Colombia and DR Congo put a bow on the four-game slate in Guadalajara, and it's Colombia who takes the win by a score of 1-0. As for Canada, they play their final group stage match today at 3 o'clock in Vancouver against Switzerland, needing a draw or win to finish atop Group B heading into the knockout stage. I'm Luke Shields.
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5: 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Freezes him with a changeup at the knees.
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1: 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Empro says the price dropped 1 cent at midnight to $1.

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0: 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It's time for Rogers Xfinity Internet, traffic and weather together on the ones. Here's Ben Davey.
4: All right, thank you, Kiana. We're actually starting to see some improvement now on the westbound 401 west of Guelph line. So this is where our heaviest delay has been so far this morning. Quite a backup of volume with traffic being squeezed onto the shoulder. Two right lanes are blocked on that westbound 401 past Guelph line, approaching 6 south. This has been an ongoing area of construction and pavement resurfacing. It was massively backed up about an hour ago. Volume much lighter now. There is a shorter delay, but it's still pretty heavy getting through, so just be prepared for that. There are no exit points between 6 South and Guelph Line, so if you're on the West 401 heading through there, you're committed to that delay until you get to the other side. We do have construction on the eastbound 401 at Bayview in the collectors. Right lane construction, both Bayview ramps to the East 401 still closed. Ramps to and from Leslie are closed at Victoria Park. Right lane construction, northbound Victoria Park ramp to the East 401 also a no-go. And the ramp to Warden remains closed in Scarborough, and the East 401 at White's in the Express have two left lanes blocked with construction. West 401 ramp to Stevenson is shut down. If you're on the westbound 407 approaching Gorway, we've got three far right lanes blocked with maintenance. Northbound 400 approaching Innisfield Beach Road, two left lanes blocked and SL left lane blocked. The 404 ramps to Bloomington closed from the north and the southbound sides of the 404 this morning. On the southbound 400 coming out of Barrie at Bayfield, two left lanes are blocked. The ramp to Dunlop is closed. Mapleview, two left lanes blocked. Eastbound Industrial Beach Road ramp to the southbound 400 still closed for construction. And then south 400 at King Road, we still have a crash. The HOV is the only live lane that's blocked. Some emergency crews are there along with tow trucks, so please watch your speed as you head through there, but you should be able to get by without any delay. We're not seeing any delay through there right now. And the southbound 400 south of Rutherford Road has some long-term lane realignment, so keep a close eye on those pavement markings as you head through that area. Your next report coming up in less than 10 minutes with the forecast. Here's Chief Meteorologist Natasha Ramsahai.
5: A nice sunny start to today, increasing afternoon cloud. And then by the evening hours, we're in for just a slight 30% chance of some spotty showers, 25 degrees. So we're seasonal today with low humidity. Come Thursday, we are cooling again back to 20. And it looks like we'll be in for multiple rounds of showers and thunderstorms. One round in the morning, one round through the afternoon commute. So travel could be a bit slow with heavy downpours on Thursday. Today's high, 25 degrees.
0: It is 18 degrees in downtown Toronto under a clear sky. Ottawa is expected to announce two major Arctic infrastructure projects that will begin the process of being designated as projects of national interest. The projects are the Grays Bay Road and Port Development in Nunavut and the Mackenzie Valley Highway Project in the Northwest Territories. They would be the first projects advanced under Ottawa's new Building Canada Act framework. Before receiving national interest status, the projects must undergo consultations with territorial governments, provinces, and Indigenous groups. 680 News Time, 3:14.
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2: It is 18 degrees in downtown Toronto. Good morning. I'm Kiana Alvarez, and here are the top stories this hour. The man wanted in the brutal murders of his parents last week has been spotted in the High Park area yesterday. Jordan Sangwin was described as wearing a gray long sleeve shirt to dark shorts and carrying a black duffel bag in the security footage police found. Police say if you see him, not to approach him and to call 911. A man has been taken to hospital after being stabbed in Etobicoke last night. It happened in the Scarlet Road and Scarletwood Court area, and police are still looking for a suspect. Toronto police have made an arrest for last Friday's murder of 28-year-old Isaiah Peters Alexander. It marked the city's 15th homicide of the year. And now, time for sports. 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
3: Day 13 at the FIFA World Cup featured four matches, including a 1-0 Croatia win over Panama at Toronto Stadium. Elsewhere, England and Ghana play to a scoreless draw. Cristiano Ronaldo scores twice for Portugal in their 5-0 win over Uzbekistan, and Colombia 1-0 winners over DR Congo. Canada plays their final group stage match today in Vancouver against Switzerland at 3 o'clock. To the Diamond, where the Blue Jays and Astros duked it out in the middle game of their three-game set at Rogers Centre. This one was a back-and-forth affair that needed extra innings, where the Astros played three runs in the 11th to beat the Jays 9-7. The rubber match goes tonight at 7:07. In hockey news, it was a very busy day of trades across the NHL Tuesday. The New Jersey Devils got the party started by sending Simone Nemec and Maxim Siplikov to Calgary in exchange for a prospect, first-round picks in next year's draft and in 2028, and a second-rounder in this weekend's draft. Then the San Jose Sharks sent William Eklund and two prospects to Ottawa in exchange for the 9th overall pick in Friday's draft. St. Louis deals forward Jordan Kyrou to the Capitals in exchange for Connor McMichael, Milton Gastrin, and the 16th overall pick in this year's draft. And finally, the Buffalo Sabres send blue liner Bowen Byram along with forward Jordan Greenway to Chicago. The 4th overall pick in Friday's draft, along with a second rounder this year and Louis Crevier, headed back to Buffalo in return. Speaking of drafts, the first round of the NBA draft went down Tuesday. AJ DeBonsa goes first overall to the Wizards. The Raptors select forward Alan Graves out of Santa Clara, 19th overall. Sports at 15 and 45, past every hour or anytime at sportsnet.ca.
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7: Good morning, I'm Mitch Burke. A symbolic but rare rebuke of President Trump on Capitol Hill.
8: On this motion, the yeas are 50, the nays are 48. The concurrent motion is agreed to.
7: The Senate approving an Iran War Powers resolution already passed in the House. The resolution does not require the president's signature and does not carry the force of law, but it does reflect lawmakers' growing concern over how the war is being handled. Meanwhile, the U.S. and Iran continue to be at odds over the issue of nuclear inspections. Donald Trump dismissing Iran's claims that no visit has been scheduled for U.N.-backed inspectors, saying Tehran had already agreed to them. Well, could this be a sign of things to come? Porter Airlines is reducing the fuel surcharge for some flights, as we hear from our Chris McCusker.
9: In an email to customers, Porter says the fee applied to VIP Porter reward flight redemptions will be reduced from $40 to $20 starting today. The airline says it's because global

0: aviation fuel prices are beginning to stabilize. Now, the surcharge was introduced in March as a temporary measure after aviation fuel prices doubled globally. The airline says fuel prices are still about 50% higher than they were a year ago, and it will continue monitoring market conditions before making any further adjustments. Air Transat, Air Canada Vacations, WestJet, and Flair have also added fuel surcharges to certain bookings in the last few months. I'm Chris McCusker.
1: Tens of millions of people in Western and Southern Europe are facing dangerous conditions, many without AC, as a life-threatening heat wave continues.
2: Today was France's hottest day on record. Iconic sites like the Eiffel Tower and the Louvre had to close early. Here in the UK, we could reach the highest ever daily June temperature. Hundreds of schools have closed or shortened hours. Rail services have also reduced. And across Europe, drowning deaths have soared as people try to cool off in rivers and lakes. Six people have died in Germany over the weekend, and 40 across France in just the past week. Temperatures here are projected to remain around 100 degrees through the end of the week.
1: That's ABC's James Longman reporting. And call it the Mamdani sweep. All three candidates endorsed by the Democratic Socialist mayor of New York City prevailed in their respective Democratic House races on another primary Tuesday in America, a testament to Zoran Mamdani's growing political clout amid a broader fight for the future of the Democratic Party. In New York's 10th Congressional District, former NYC comptroller Brad Lander, a progressive, is the winner, defeating the incumbent Dan Goldman, a former Trump impeachment lawyer and heir to the Levi Strauss fortune. Two other Democratic socialists in other districts will also move on to the general election in November. And in NY-12, the district that covers much of Manhattan, Jack Schlossberg, the 33-year-old grandson of JFK, has been defeated by Michael Lasher, a longtime political operative who had the support of the outgoing 17-term incumbent, Jerry Nadler. This is 680 News Radio, Toronto.
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5: From the 680 Traffic Center, I'm Ben Davey. We do have some road closures around Toronto Stadium near the exhibition grounds because of the FIFA Fan Fest events. East and westbound Fleet is closed from Strawn to Angelique, and east and west Fort York Boulevard closed from Lakeshore to Angelique. All of those closures in effect until July 31st. On our major highways, only one delay, and that's on the westbound 401 west of Guelph Line, and even that is much improved, but it's still pretty heavy as you make your way through that area where we have two right lanes blocked with construction. Everything else on the westbound 401 looks good. The ramp to Stevenson back in Durham region is still shut down. And of course, we have some long-term construction on that westbound 401, resulting in some lane closures from Whites through to Port Union. On the eastbound 401, lots of overnight road work this morning. At Bayview and the Collectors, the right lane is blocked. North and South Bayview ramps to the east 401 are closed. The ramps to and from Leslie shut down. At Victoria Park and the Collectors, you're going to find right lane construction. Northbound Victoria Park ramp to the eastbound 401 is closed. The ramp to Warden is closed. And at Whites and the Express, two left lanes are blocked on the eastbound 401 through Pickering. Your next report coming up at 3:31. Now with the extended forecast, Chief Meteorologist Natasha Ramsahai.
6: It's another seasonal day in the city, low humidity. Now we're going to have more cloud as the afternoon rolls on. Not quite as breezy as yesterday. Slight chance of an afternoon shower, but very few and far between, and then slightly higher chance as we move into the evening. We do have some on and off showers through the overnight. And then by Thursday, it's going to be one of those on and off showers and thunderstormy type of days, 20 degrees the high. But those thunderstorms could drop some heavy downpours through both commutes on Thursday and the potential for gusty winds up to 70 kilometers per hour. Friday

0: Morning, some cloud to start. Lots of sun in the afternoon with a high of 23. We're warming up through the weekend, 24 to 26. But by next week, we could see a return to heat warnings. Today's high, 25 degrees.
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0: of being bussed into the event by OPSU. And most Canadians continue to view the United States in not the best light as global confidence in the U.S. under Donald Trump continues to slide.
1: The finding comes from new polling by the Pew Research Center that also suggests Trump is receiving mostly negative ratings from countries around the world. The poll found only 33% of Canadians viewed the United States favorably, a drop from 34% in 2025 and a steep decline from 54% recorded in 2024. Only 35% of Canadians said the U.S. is a reliable partner, compared to 83% in 2022. Trump has rattled the Canada-U.S. relationship with tariffs and ongoing threats of annexation. Kelly Malone, The Canadian Press, Washington.
0: Time now for the Dynamic Market Minute. The TSX fell by 75 points on Tuesday to 34,927. On Wall Street, the Dow was down 46 points. The NASDAQ saw its worst day in about 2 weeks, down 579. More headlines now from Bloomberg.
2: Another down day for Wall Street as the Dow lost 0.1%. The NASDAQ fell 2.2%, while the S&P 500 dropped 1.4%. SpaceX is set to raise $25 billion of bonds in five parts today in its debut bond offer and is paying a somewhat wide premium over treasuries to get the deal done. That's according to those familiar with the matter. Almost $90 billion of orders have reportedly poured in. Separate people knowledge of the deal say the greatest demand was for the deal's shortest dated and thus least risky tranche, showing concerns with SpaceX's cash flow. The U.S. government is offering $17.5 billion in financing to utility companies to order equipment for the construction of nuclear reactors designed by Westinghouse Electric. The Trump administration is looking to build 10 large conventional reactors across the country, with construction starting in 2030, with the goal of quadrupling nuclear power in the U.S. There are currently no nuclear plants in the process of being built in the country. Dan Schwartzman, Bloomberg Radio.
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0: 680 News Time 329. A housing expert says British Columbia's plan to convert 2,200 unsold condos into affordable housing may be aimed as much at supporting the struggling development sector as increasing housing supply. The proposal is part of a $5 billion federal provincial housing initiative announced by Prime Minister Mark Carney and Premier David Eby. Andy Yan of Simon Fraser University says key details remain unclear, including which units would be purchased and at what cost. He suggested the plan may be intended to prevent deeper problems in the housing market, drawing comparisons to the conditions that preceded the U.S. subprime mortgage crisis. 680 News Time, 3:30.
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0: Good morning. It is Wednesday, June 24th. I'm Kiana Alvarez, and here's what's making news right now. A man wanted on a Canada-wide warrant was spotted in Toronto's High Park area. He is accused of murdering his parents. Toronto police are on the hunt for a suspect after a male was stabbed in Etobicoke Tuesday evening. Toronto police made an arrest in connection to the city's 15th homicide of the year. And the names of the two victims and the shooter from Monday's shootout in Montreal have now been made public.
2: A full breakdown of Day 13 at the FIFA World Cup. The Blue Jays score 7 runs in a losing effort against the Astros. A busy Tuesday of trades in the NHL, plus a recap of Round 1 of the NBA Draft. Sports at 45.
0: 680 News Time 3:31. It's time for Rogers Xfinity Internet, traffic and weather together on the ones. Here's Ben Davey.
3: Good morning, Kiana. Eastbound 401 at Bayview.

0: collectors, we do have right lane construction, and the North and South Bayview ramps to the eastbound 401 are still closed. The ramps to and from Leslie closed as well. Then in Scarborough at Victoria Park and the collectors, right lane construction and the northbound Victoria Park ramp to the eastbound 401 is closed as well. The ramp to Warden also shut down. In Pickering, eastbound 401 at White's in the express, two left lanes are blocked with construction. On the westbound side of the 401, we had the ramp to Stevenson closed for construction this morning. It has just reopened. Long-term construction west of White's to beyond Port Union. In the collectors, you'll find the far left lane taken out. Approaching Port Union, the express is down to two lanes from three, and the transfers to the collectors are down to a single lane. That's long-term construction as well. Then westbound 401 past Guelph Line to Highway 6 South, two right lanes are blocked with construction. That was very heavy a couple of hours ago. Volume through there has eased slightly. Traffic still slowing through there, but not nearly the backup that it was. If you're on the eastbound 407, the ramp to the southbound 412 is closed. And on the westbound 407 approaching Goreway, we have three right lanes blocked with maintenance. Checking the northbound 400, Highway 89, looks like that construction is cleared, but approaching Innisfil Beach Road, we have two left lanes blocked. And then up at Essa Road and Barry, construction is blocking the left lane. On the southbound 400 at Bayfield, two left lanes are closed. The ramp to Dunlop is shut down. At Mapleview Drive, two left lanes are closed. Eastbound Innisfil Beach Road, a ramp to the south 400, still off limits. Then we have a crash on the southbound 400 at King Road. It's just blocking the HOV lane. Emergency crews are there. Please use caution as you make your way past that. And then on the southbound 400 south of Rutherford Road, we have long-term lane realignment. Your next report coming up in less than 10 minutes with the forecast. Chief Meteorologist Natasha Ramsahai.
1: Waking up to clear skies this morning and temperatures into the mid-teens to start. We're going to be seasonal again at 25 degrees, low humidity. Watch for increasing cloud if you're heading out this afternoon. Just a slight chance of a spotty shower. Better chance, up to about 30 to 40% chance once we get into the evening. Today's high, 25 degrees.
2: It is 17 degrees in downtown Toronto under a clear sky. 680 News Time, 3:33. Peel police say a man wanted on a Canada-wide warrant was spotted in Toronto's High Park area. He's accused of killing his parents last week in their Mississauga home. 680's Mitch Burke has more.
3: A camera from someone's property near High Park shows a man walking down the sidewalk around 11 o'clock Monday night. He's wearing a gray long-sleeve shirt, dark shorts, and carrying a black duffel bag. Get a closer look for yourself on citynews.ca. Peel police say that man is 46-year-old Jordan Sanguin, accused of murdering his parents at their upscale Port Credit home Thursday night with a blunt object. He is wanted on a Canada-wide warrant for two counts of first-degree murder. Officers say if you see him, do not approach, but call 911. I'm Mitch Burke.
2: 680 News Time, 3:34. Toronto police are on the hunt for a suspect after a male was stabbed in Etobicoke Tuesday evening. It happened around 6:30 p.m. in the area of Scarlet Road and Scarlet Wood Court. The victim was taken to hospital with serious but non-life-threatening injuries, and there are no word yet on the suspects. Toronto police made an arrest in connection to the city's 15th homicide of the year. On Friday, June 19th, 28-year-old Isaiah Peters Alexander was found with gunshot wounds in a midtown alleyway near Keel and Eglinton. Alexander was later pronounced dead in hospital. 44-year-old Omar Peters has been taken into custody and charged with second-degree murder. 680 News Time, 3:35. Police are still maintaining a perimeter around the scene of a shooting in Montreal on Monday that left three people dead. As Gareth Maddock-Jones with City News reports, the names of the two victims and the shooter have now been made public.
4: Just over 24 hours after the incident, here there is still a heavy police presence visible in the area, with many streets still closed to traffic. The officer who died was 34-year-old Mohamed Lamine Benredouan and the civilian 68-year-old Michael Mizrahi. The alleged shooter has been identified by the Quebec coroner as 25-year-old Seth Scott Hatfield from Lethbridge, Alberta. There are also a number of media reports suggesting that the shooting was linked to a 105-page manifesto allegedly encouraging citizens to shoot police officers, and that it expressed hatred toward women and spoke of the incel movement. Lethbridge police in Alberta said Tuesday morning they were conducting a high-risk search at a home, and the police force also said they had evacuated several neighboring residences and were asking members of the public to avoid the area. Gareth Maddock-Jones, City News, Montreal.
2: The Montreal Constable's murder marks the third Canadian officer killed in the line of duty this month alone.

0: In Bali, the OPP officer struck by a vehicle in northern Ontario on June 9th was laid to rest in Mississauga last week. And today, a final farewell in Toronto to Constable Mark Pinizzotto. The ceremony begins at 1 p.m. at the Toronto Congress Center following a public procession from the funeral home on Yonge Street in Thornhill. The mayor and the chair of the Toronto Police Service Board are also presenting a motion to City Council to identify a way to honor the ETF officer through the naming of a city asset. 680 News Time, 3:36. For months, Premier Doug Ford has insisted there's plenty of support for his plan to expand Toronto's Island Airport. City's Mark McAllister joins us with the details on a pair of polls that paint two different pictures.
1: To the point that he has spoken about internal government polling numbers that show 70% support for expanding Billy Bishop to meet new federal safety regulations. These are the numbers from campaign research City News was given access to, which reflect that support. But note, this was an Ontario-wide poll and conducted at the end of November last year. Compare that to these numbers from Main Street Research. It shows nearly 38% of those surveyed support the Island Airport expansion, while almost 20% somewhat oppose, and 34.9% of Torontonians strongly oppose the move. And yet, the Premier stuck with the assertion that the expansion is a popular move.
2: Again, I stand by it because we've been out there, we've been talking to people. Again, you know, you can go out and talk to any pollster you want. I know the real numbers, and the real numbers are, let's start moving on this.
0: The federal government is leading an online consultation about the airport expansion, though the Toronto Port Authority has yet to release a concrete plan. 680 News Time at 3:38. Tuesday was another heavenly day for footy fans as day 13 at the FIFA World Cup featured four games, including one right here in Toronto. 680's Luke Shields recaps the action.
3: The action kicked off in Houston as Portugal took on Uzbekistan. Cristiano Ronaldo got in on the goal-scoring fun as he found the back of the net twice to help power Portugal past Uzbekistan 5-0. CR7 also becomes the first player to score in six World Cups. Elsewhere, England and Ghana play to a scoreless draw in Boston. Match three of the day took over Toronto Stadium as Croatia grabs a much-needed win over Panama 1-0 the final. The day 13 action wrapped up in Guadalajara as Colombia took on DR Congo. The Colombians score in the late stages of the second half to squeak out a 1-0 win. Canada returns to action today at 3 o'clock as they wrap up the group play portion of their schedule against Switzerland. The red and white can win Group B with a win or draw at BC Place in Vancouver. I'm Luke Shields.
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0: 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EMPRO says the price dropped 1 cent at midnight to $1.619 a liter at most GTA stations. 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
1: 680 News Time, 341 rather. It's time for Rogers Xfinity Internet, traffic and weather together on the ones. Here's Ben Davey.
2: Thank you, Kiana. Good news on the 400 southbound. So we had that crash at King Road. It was only blocking the HOV lane, but there were a couple of vehicles involved and it sounded like it was a pretty serious crash. This happened, exactly 1 hour ago. They got that cleared though, and the HOV lane is open and all the vehicles involved have been removed. So things are looking much better on the southbound 400. Still not a lot of volume. Coming out of Barrie, you have construction at Bayfield with two left lanes blocked. The ramp to Dunlop is closed. At Mapleview, two left lanes blocked. The eastbound Innisfil Beach Road ramp to the southbound 400 is still closed. And south of Rutherford, you have long-term lane realignment. On the northbound side of the 400, approaching Innisfil Beach Road, two left lanes blocked with construction. Then Odessa Road and Barrie, construction is blocking the far left lane. The eastbound Aurora Road ramp to the northbound 404 is still closed. And the ramp to Bloomington is shut down, as is the north of Bloomington. We've got that bridge construction blocking that far right lane. So keep that in mind. No volume delay through there at all, though, that we can see. On the southbound side, not a bad drive at all. South 404 looking really good. Just keep in mind the ramp to Bloomington closed. That's from the north and the southbound side of the 404, by the way. Southbound here, Ontario ramp to the westbound 403 still shut down. And then as for the 410, lots of construction on the northbound side. North of the 401 and the express, three right lanes are blocked. Eastbound Derry ramp to the north 410 is closed. At Beauvais, we have right lane construction. And both Beauvais and both Sandalwood ramps to the north 410 are still off limits. Southbound side of the 410, just some minor construction at Mayfield. We've got crews there blocking the far left lane with road work. Your next report coming up in less than 10 minutes. With the forecast, here's Chief Meteorologist Natasha Ramsahai.
3: A nice sunny start to today, increasing afternoon cloud. And then by the evening hours, we're in for just a slight 30% chance of some spotty showers, 25 degrees. So we're seasonal today with low humidity. Come Thursday, we are cooling again back to 20. And it looks like we'll be in for multiple rounds of showers and thunderstorms.
1: One spotted in the sky near Ontario Place around 7:45 last night. That would be at least the 16th since the start of the FIFA World Cup. The person behind it was charged for operating a drone during a prohibited event. The area surrounding Toronto Stadium, the FIFA Fan Fest, and Centennial Park, where players practice, have all been deemed no-fly zones through the entire tournament. And coming up in 60 seconds, your top headlines for the hour and sports. 680 News Time, 3:44.
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1: It is 17 degrees in downtown Toronto. Good morning. I'm Kiana Alvarez, and here are the top stories this hour. A man wanted on a Canada-wide warrant was spotted in Toronto's Hyde Park area. Jordan Sangwin is accused of killing his parents in their Mississauga home last week. If you see him, police say not to approach him and to call 911. Toronto police are on the hunt for a suspect after a male was stabbed in Etobicoke Tuesday evening. The victim was taken to hospital with serious but non-life-threatening injuries. And Toronto police made an arrest in connection to the city's 15th homicide of the year. 44-year-old Omar Peters has been charged with second-degree murder. And coming up after sports, several First Nations communities in Ontario are set to become owners of a new nuclear reactor. And now time for sports. 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
2: Another day, another four-pack of matches on Tuesday on day 13 at the FIFA World Cup. Cristiano Ronaldo becomes the first player to score in six World Cup tournaments as he finds the back of the net twice in Portugal's 5-0 win over Uzbekistan. England and Ghana ends in a scoreless draw. Croatia squeezes past Panama 1-0 at Toronto Stadium. And Colombia knocks off DR Congo 1-0. In baseball, the Blue Jays and Astros needed free baseball to decide the middle game of their three-game set at Rogers Center. Braden Fisher served up a three-run home run to former Jay Joey Loprofito in the top of the 11th as Houston beats Toronto 9-7 in 11 innings. The rubber match goes tonight at 7:07. To hockey, where NHL GMs kept themselves very busy Tuesday with four trades going down. First, the New Jersey Devils deal defenseman Simo Nemec and forward Maxim Siplikov to Calgary in exchange for prospect Etienne Morin, first-round picks in 2027 and 28, and a second-rounder in this weekend's draft. The Ottawa Senators acquire William Eklund, Kasper Haltonen, and Brandon Svoboda from San Jose in exchange for the 9th overall pick in Friday's draft, which happens to be one of the first-rounders the Sens acquired from Florida in the Brady Tkachuk deal. Meanwhile, St. Louis sends Jordan Kyrou to the Capitals in exchange for Connor McMichael, Milton Gastrin, and the 16th overall pick in this year's draft. And the Buffalo Sabres ship Bowen Byram and Jordan Greenway to Chicago with the return centered around the 4th overall pick in this year's draft. And in hoops, the first round of the NBA draft took over Barclays Center in Brooklyn. A.J. Dabonsa goes first overall to Washington. The Raptors take forward Allen Graves at 19. Sports at 15 and 45, past every hour or anytime at sportsnet.ca.
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9: All right, guys, it's been a blast, but I gotta head out. Hey, Julie, do you need a ride?
10: Thanks, John, but there's a reason I'm not driving, and I don't think you should be either.
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10: John, my sister's coming to get me. We'll drop you off.
11: When a drinking driver crashes, passengers in the vehicle share the same fate. In a 2010 poll, more than 85% of Canadians said they don't

0: ride with a drinking driver. 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
1: Good morning, I'm Mitch Burke. In the U.S., lawmakers have issued their biggest rebuke yet of President Donald Trump's Iran policy.
2: The Senate, for the first time, has approved a war powers resolution seeking to block U.S. military action against Iran. It was a stunning turnaround from the 9 earlier times the Senate tried to stop the war.
3: The yeas are 50, the nays are 48.
2: Before the vote, Virginia Democrat Tim Kaine said this was different.
4: We're acting with more knowledge, even since the vote we had last week.
2: The resolution's largely symbolic and does not fully carry the force of law. Still, it reflects growing concerns from Republicans over the war and President Trump's deal with Iran to end it. Top Senate Democrat Chuck Schumer says the message is simple.
5: Only Congress has the power to take our nation to war, not Donald Trump alone.
2: The president was already due on Capitol Hill tomorrow to meet with GOP senators. Sagar Meghani, Washington.
1: And several First Nations communities in Ontario are set to become owners of a new nuclear reactor. Shally Lee with City News has more on the largest Indigenous loan guarantee in Canadian history that has been struck with both the federal and provincial governments.
6: Over $700 million backed by the federal and Ontario governments. So 7 Ontario First Nations can eventually own a minority stake in the Darlington New Nuclear Project.
7: The Indigenous Loan Guarantee Program helps First Nations looking to invest in major projects, with the federal government acting as a financial safety net to ensure lenders will be made whole. Chief Ted Williams underlined how significant this investment is.
8: 56 years ago, my wife's grandfather was working on the Darlington plant at the time, and opportunities at that time were very limited for First Nations. To be honest with you, we weren't even a thought. But through strong leadership in the Williams Treaty First Nations and beyond, we find ourselves here today.
1: The Darlington New Nuclear Project will involve 4 planned new reactors. It's estimated to cost around $21 billion. Traffic and weather together, next.
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13: From the 680 Traffic Center, I'm Ben Davey. Let's start on the 410. Lots of construction on the northbound side heading up to Brampton. North of the 401 in the express, we have 3 left lanes blocked with construction this morning. Eastbound Derry ramps to the north 410 are closed. At Beauvert on the north 410, we've got the right lane blocked with construction and no access to the northbound 410 from east and west Beauvert or east or west Sandalwood. On the south 410, just some minor construction through Mayfield. The left lane is blocked through that stretch. No issues on the QEW that we can see. Eastbound, westbound, it's a problem-free drive. Just remember that construction east of Dorval on the eastbound QEW. We've got long-term lane realignment through there. And as a result, the northbound Dorval ramp to the eastbound QEW is closed. Southbound here, Ontario ramp to the westbound 403 is shut down for construction. If you're traveling on the southbound 404, the ramp to Bloomington is closed. That's the same for the north 404 ramp to Bloomington as well. North of Bloomington, far right lane gone for bridge construction. And the eastbound Aurora Road ramp to the northbound 404 is closed as well. Southbound 400 100 at Bayfield and Barrie, two left lanes blocked with construction. The ramp to Dunlop is closed at Mapleview, two left lanes blocked. And the eastbound Innisfil Beach Road ramp to the southbound 400 is closed as well. South of Rutherford Road on the southbound 400, we do have long-term lane realignments. Northbound side, pretty good drive up to Innisfil Beach Road. Two left lanes are still blocked there. At Essa Road, you'll find the left lane blocked with construction. Westbound 407 approaching Goreway, we have the three far right lanes blocked with maintenance. And on the eastbound 407, the ramp to the southbound 412 is closed.

0: shallows for overnight construction. Your next report coming up at 4:01. Now with your extended forecast, here's Chief Meteorologist Natasha Ramsahai.
1: A nice sunny start to the day today, and then increasing afternoon cloud. The high 25, which is bang on seasonal for this time of year. Now, we have a slight chance of afternoon showers, about 30% chance, and then that goes to 40% by this evening and overnight. So just a few wet roads and sidewalks out there. By Thursday, we're talking heavy downpour potential with the risk of thunderstorms on and off through the day, but both commutes could be impacted, a high of 20 degrees. By Friday, we start off with cloud cover, lots of sun in the afternoon, and a high of 23. Saturday, 24, with some morning cloud and drizzle. We'll get the sun in the afternoon, and things continue to warm up into next week. We could be looking at Humidex values anywhere between 37 to 40 by the time Canada Day rolls around. Today's high, 25 degrees.
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4: This is 680 News Radio. A controversial former Toronto Maple Leafs coach is back in the game. Mike Babcock has been hired as the new head coach of the Edmonton Oilers. The move comes after a tumultuous few weeks of public debate and an NHL-led investigation into his past conduct. The Oilers were given the green light by the league after officials looked into his short-lived stint in Columbus in 2023 that saw allegations he was invading the privacy of his players, including demanding to see private pictures on their cell phones. Babcock was asked on Tuesday to explain his decision to walk away from that job.
5: Anytime you make anybody feel uncomfortable in your life, you should take a look at yourself and you should say, how could I do that better? And I think that's what you do as a person, is you try to always be better at what you do. The situation in Columbus, they've had a full review, and I'm thankful to NHL and NHLP for doing that. It didn't work out for us. We're excited about making it work here.
4: Babcock has coached parts of 16 seasons with Anaheim, Toronto, and Detroit, leading the Red Wings to a Stanley Cup title in 2008. And the organizers of North America's largest free African music festival say bureaucracy is putting this year's Afrofest in jeopardy. Rhianne Campbell with City News joins us with the city's concerns surrounding the Woodbine Park location and the dwindling timeline to secure a venue.
6: The capacity of the Woodbine Park is 17,000, and the number of people that attend Afrofest is way above that.
7: Peter Toe says organizers have been exploring strategies on how to keep numbers down, like making the free event ticketed or by limiting entries into the park. According to Toe, unlike in previous years, they were told not to sell tickets or advertise the event until the permit had been approved. And to get approval, the event has to meet specific conditions laid out by the city.
6: We paused our preparation, waiting to hear from the City of Toronto with the terms and conditions that it will give us before we could continue. Well, those terms never came until beginning of June.
7: That initial application has since been denied. Now, Afrofest is usually held in July every year, but this year it's been moved to August 14th and the 16th due to the World Cup. Now, organizers say they're going to be doing everything in their power to ensure that this year's event does go forward. Meanwhile, the City of Toronto says that they're going to be working with organizers to adjust the event size or locate a safe, suitable venue. At Woodbine Park, Rhianne Campbell, City News, Toronto.
4: Time now for the Dynamic Market Minute. The TSX fell by 75 points on Tuesday to 34,927. On Wall Street, the Dow was down 46 points. The NASDAQ saw its worst day in about 2 weeks, down 579. More headlines now from Bloomberg.
8: We're seeing a global sell-off in shares of chipmakers, and that's what's really dragging U.S. stocks lower amid doubts about the profitability.

0: possibility of the AI revolution. The NASDAQ getting hit particularly hard, and the Philadelphia Semiconductor Index, well, it is taking an even bigger hit with all 30 members seeing volatility as tech stocks like NVIDIA and Micron pull the S&P 500 down. Are you hoping for better discounts on Amazon for this four-day Prime sale than you've seen so far? Almost 90% of Amazon Prime subscribers plan to shop the sale, but more than 7 in 10 say products would have to be discounted by at least 30% for them to even consider buying. New York Times says the experimental app Arena would be independent of Facebook and Instagram and could compete with Polymarket and Kalshi. An AI company, Anthropic, has unveiled Claude Tag that lets you have the chatbot interact with everyone in a Slack channel on your behalf. Denise Pellegrini, Bloomberg Radio.
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5: Good morning. It is Wednesday, June 24th. I'm Kiana Alvarez, and here's what's making news right now. The man wanted in the brutal murders of his parents last week has stayed local. He was spotted in the High Park area on Monday. A man has been taken to hospital after being stabbed in Etobicoke last night, and police are looking for a suspect. Toronto police have made an arrest for last Friday's murder of a 28-year-old, the city's 15th homicide of the year. And the alleged shooter of Monday's deadly shootout in Montreal has been identified as an Albertan University student.
6: We recap another busy day on the pitch at the FIFA World Cup. The Blue Jays drop an extra innings decision to Houston at home and a flurry of Tuesday trades in the NHL. Sports at 15.
5: 680 News time, 4:01. It's time for Rogers Xfinity Internet, traffic and weather together on the ones. Here's Ben Davey.
7: Hey, Kiana. A whole bunch of overnight construction has cleared. Love hearing that. We've got the ramps to Bloomington open again from both the north and southbound sides of the 404. We also have on the westbound 407 approaching Goreway, where three right lanes were blocked for maintenance for several hours. They have finally reopened that section as well. And the eastbound Aurora Road ramp to the northbound 404, which was closed, has reopened also. Checking the southbound 400 coming out of Barrie at Bayfield. We had two left lanes blocked with construction. They have reopened that. Now, in Barrie on the south 400, we still have the ramp to Dunlop closed for construction. At Mapleview, two left lanes blocked with construction. Eastbound Edisville Beach Road ramp to the southbound 400 remains closed. And south of Rutherford, we have lane realignment on that southbound 400, so keep that in mind. If you're on the northbound 400 approaching Edisville Beach Road, two left lanes still blocked with construction. And at Essa Road, construction is blocking the far left lane. Nothing clear yet on the 410 into or out of Brampton, so we're still waiting for that. But northbound 410 north of the 401 in the express, three left lanes are still blocked through that stretch. We'll see if that starts to get busy pretty soon. It is 4 o'clock now. No delay on the 410 right now that I can see either direction, so that's good. You can't get on the northbound 410 from eastbound Derry, east or westbound Beauvais, or east or westbound Sandalwood. All five of those ramps are off limits. And the north 410 at Beauvais has right lane construction still in place. If you're on the southbound 410, pretty smooth drive, just some very minor construction around Mayfield. We got the far left lane taken out there. Construction still in place on the 401 eastbound across Toronto. So at Bayview and the Collectors, it's in the right lane. Both Bayview ramps north and south to the east 401 are closed. The ramps to and from Leslie still closed for now. Then in Scarborough, east 401 at Victoria Park, right lane collector construction. Northbound Victoria Park ramp to the east 401 still closed. The ramp to Warden is shut down. And at White's and Pickering and the Express, two left lanes blocked with construction. Your next report coming up in less than than 10 minutes. With your forecast, Chief Meteorologist Natasha Ramsahai.
8: Waking up to clear skies this morning and temperatures into the mid-teens to start. We're going to be seasonal again at 25 degrees, low humidity. Watch for increasing cloud if you're heading out this afternoon. Just a slight chance of a spotty shower. Better chance, up to about 30 to 40% chance once we get into the evening. Today's high, 25 degrees.
5: It is 17 degrees in downtown Toronto under a clear sky. 680 News Time, 4:04. Peel police say the man wanted in the brutal murders of his parents last week has stayed local as they share a new video of him walking down the street. 680's Mitch Burke has the very latest.
9: Peel police say 46-year-old Jordan Sangwin was seen near High Park around 11 o'clock Monday night and is believed to be traveling on foot. There is a video of him walking down the sidewalk captured by a security camera. Last Thursday night, a man and woman in their 70s were found gravely injured in their Port Credit home. They were pronounced dead in hospital with a blunt object, either a baseball bat or a 2x4, turned over as evidence. The suspect is their son, and he is wanted on a Canada-wide warrant on two counts of first-degree murder. At the time he was spotted, he was wearing a gray long-sleeve shirt, dark shorts, and carrying a black duffel bag. You can see all of that information, the video, and additional photos on citynews.ca. Officers say Sangwin should not be approached. If you see him, call 911. I'm Mitch Burke.
5: 680 News Time, 4:05. A man has been taken to hospital after being stabbed in Etobicoke last night. Toronto police were called to the Scarlet Road and Scarlet Wood Court area to reports of a stabbing. Paramedics say the victim is in hospital with serious but non-life-threatening injuries, and no suspect information has been released. There's been an arrest made in the city's 15th homicide of the year. 28-year-old Isaiah Peters Alexander was found with gunshot wounds in a midtown alleyway near Keele and Eglinton in the early morning hours of last Friday. Yesterday, officers took 44-year-old Omar Peters into custody and charged him with second-degree murder. 680 News Time, 4:06. Messages of sympathy and support continue to pour in for a multicultural Montreal neighborhood after a shooting outside a hotel that left three dead, including a Montreal police officer and a civilian. The alleged shooter has been identified as an Alberta University student from Lethbridge. Several local politicians visited the site of the shooting yesterday afternoon and thanked the fallen officer for his sacrifice.
10: I want to wish to Mohamed Lamin Ben Redouane, to his family, to his friends, to his loved ones, anyone that was touched by his life, we are so sorry. We want to send our condolences to everyone, his colleagues at the SPVM, at the PDQ locally here.
5: Police in Lethbridge, Alberta, have searched a home believed to be linked to the shooter and say they're assisting Quebec's independent police watchdog in the ongoing investigation. The death of the Montreal constable is the third Canadian officer killed in the line of duty this month alone. And that is shining a light on what some are calling an emboldened sense of violence against police. City Shauna Hunt reports.
11: The president of the Ontario Association of Chiefs of Police says he believes violence against frontline officers has become more prevalent in recent years.
12: And while we talk about the loss of life, I think it's equally important to talk about the near misses, you know, that the incidents where officers are, disproportionately impacted.
11: According to researchers at the University of Ottawa who track police deaths across the country, 416 officers have died while on duty since 1962. And while it may feel like a wave, criminology professor Justin Pichet says officers are less likely to die as a result of violence now than decades ago due to a variety of reasons, including better training and better health care. Here in Toronto, Constable Mark Pinizzotto will be laid to rest on Wednesday. The mayor and the chair of the Toronto Police Service Board will also be introducing a motion to City Council to identify the best way to commemorate the ETF officer through the naming of a city asset. Outside police headquarters, Shauna Hunt, City News, Toronto.
5: 680 News Time, 4:08. Immigration Minister Lina Diab isn't saying exactly what happened to trigger a wave of citizenship document recalls. The Canadian Press's Jason White has more.
13: The minister has told a news conference she became aware something had happened and told her department to investigate. Diab says she understands people are worried about their citizenship status and that Canadians care about the issue.

0: who's obtaining proof of citizenship. Diab says the Immigration Department is not finalizing any new applications, and all applications are being reviewed. She says those deemed to be okay are being notified. Jason White, The Canadian Press.
1: Another day, another record set by an all-time great on Tuesday, day 13 of the FIFA World Cup. 680's Luke Shields reports.
2: Cristiano Ronaldo wasted no time following in counterpart Lionel Messi's footsteps by making goal-scoring history at the FIFA World Cup on Tuesday. Portugal got two first-half goals from CR7 en route to their 5-0 win over Uzbekistan. Ronaldo becomes the first player ever to score in six World Cups. Match two of the day saw England draw 0-0 with Ghana at Boston Stadium. Then the fourth ever World Cup match was played in Toronto as Croatia squeezes past Panama 1-0. Colombia and DR Congo put a bow on the four-game slate in Guadalajara, and it's Colombia who takes the win by a score of 1-0. As for Canada, they play their final group stage match today at 3 o'clock in Vancouver against Switzerland, needing a draw or win to finish atop Group B heading into the knockout stage. I'm Luke Shields.
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1: 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EMPRO says the price dropped 1 cent at midnight to $1.619 a liter at most GTA stations. And coming up next, traffic and weather together on the ones. 680 News Time, 410.
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1: 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Traffic and weather together on the ones. Here's Ben Davey.
6: Thank you, Kiana. It is a very quiet morning to be out and about around the GTA right now. We don't have a whole lot going on. Just one new problem here that I'm seeing is on the eastbound 401 in the transfers to the collectors at Warden. We got the right lane blocked with a stalled vehicle. That's really the only vehicle issue on the go right now. Everything else is just planned construction. Eastbound 401 at Bayview and the collectors. Right lane is blocked. Both Bayview ramps to the east 401 are closed. Ramps to and from Leslie still shut down for now. Then in Scarborough at Victoria Park at the collector's right lane construction, North Victoria Park ramp to the East 401 is closed, and the ramp to Warden is closed as well. Then in Pickering, East 401 at White's Road in the Express, two left lanes blocked with construction. Westbound 401, just the long-term road work through White's down towards Port Union. We've got lane restrictions through there. This is long-term construction that's been ongoing for several months. And then at the West 401 at Guelph line, we have two right lanes still blocked. Just taking a quick look to see if it's improved through there. There is still a short but very heavy delay, though, with two right lanes blocked. Everybody's being forced over to the left shoulder to get through that. So that has been creating some very heavy volume through the overnight hours. If you're traveling on the East 407, the ramp to the southbound 412 is still closed for construction. The northbound 404, a pretty good drive. North of Bloomington, though, we have the far right lane taken out for bridge work. Southbound 400, still some construction on the go. The ramp to Dunlop is closed at Mapleview. Two right lanes blocked in Barrie. Eastbound Innisfil Beach Road ramp to the south 400. Remains closed and lane realignment on the southbound 400 south of Rutherford Road. Your next report coming up in less than 10 minutes with your forecast. Chief Meteorologist Natasha Ramsahai.
7: A nice sunny start to today, increasing afternoon cloud. And then by the evening hours, we're in for just a slight 30% chance of some spotty showers, 25 degrees. So we're seasonal today with low humidity. Come Thursday, we are cooling again back to 20. And it looks like we'll be in for multiple rounds of showers and thunderstorms. One round in the morning, one round through the afternoon commute. So travel.

0: could be a bit slow with heavy downpours on Thursday. Today's high, 25 degrees.
1: It is 17 degrees in downtown Toronto under a clear sky. 680 News Time, 4:13. Ottawa is expected to announce two major Arctic infrastructure projects that will begin the process of being designated as projects of national interest. The projects are the Grays Bay Road and Port Development in Nunavut and the Mackenzie Valley Highway Project in the Northwest Territories. They would be the first projects advanced under Ottawa's new Building Canada Act framework. Before receiving national interest status, the projects must undergo consultations with territorial governments, provinces, and Indigenous groups. Coming up next, your top headlines, 680 News Time, 4:14.
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1: It is 17 degrees in downtown Toronto. Good morning. I'm Kiana Alvarez, and here are the top stories this hour. The man wanted in the brutal murders of his parents last week has been spotted in the High Park area. Jordan Sangwin was described as wearing a gray long sleeve shirt, dark shorts, and carrying a black duffel bag. Police say if you see him, not to approach him and to call 911. A man has been taken to hospital after being stabbed in Etobicoke last night. It happened in the Scarlet Road and Scarlet Wood Court area, and police are still looking for a suspect. Toronto police have made an arrest for last Friday's murder of 28-year-old Isaiah Peters Alexander. It marked the city's 15th homicide of the year. And now, time for sports. 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
15: Day 13 at the FIFA World Cup featured four matches, including a 1-0 Croatia win over Panama at Toronto Stadium. Elsewhere, England and Ghana play to a scoreless draw. Cristiano Ronaldo scores twice for Portugal in their 5-0 win over Uzbekistan, and Colombia 1-0 winners over DR Congo. Canada plays their final group stage match today in Vancouver against Switzerland at 3 o'clock. To the Diamond, where the Blue Jays and Astros duked it out in the middle game of their three-game set at Rogers Centre. This one was a back-and-forth affair that needed extra innings, where the Astros played three runs in the 11th to beat the Jays 9-7. The rubber match goes tonight at 7:07. In hockey news, it was a very busy day of trades across the NHL Tuesday. The New Jersey Devils got the party started by sending Simone Nemec and Maxim Siplikov to Calgary in exchange for a prospect, first-round picks in next year's draft and in 2028, and a second-rounder in this weekend's draft. Then the San Jose Sharks sent William Eklund and two prospects to Ottawa in exchange for the 9th overall pick in Friday's draft. St. Louis deals forward Jordan Kyrou to the Capitals in exchange for Connor McMichael, Milton Gastrin, and the 16th overall pick in this year's draft. And finally, the Buffalo Sabres send blue liner Bowen Byram along with forward Jordan Greenway to Chicago. The 4th overall pick in Friday's draft, along with a second rounder this year and Louis Crevier, headed back to Buffalo in return. Speaking of drafts, the first round of the NBA draft went down Tuesday. AJ DeBonsa goes first overall to the Wizards. The Raptors select forward Alan Graves out of Santa Clara, 19th overall. Sports at 15 and 45, past every hour or anytime at sportsnet.ca.
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1: Good morning, I'm Mitch Burke. A symbolic but rare rebuke of President Trump on Capitol Hill.
2: On this motion, the yeas are 50, the nays are 48. The concurrent motion is agreed to.
1: The Senate approving an Iran War Powers resolution already passed in the House. The resolution does not require the president's signature and does not carry the force of law, but it does reflect lawmakers' growing concern over how the war is being handled. Meanwhile, the U.S. and Iran continue to be at odds over the issue of nuclear inspections. Donald Trump dismissing Iran's claims that no visit has been scheduled for U.N.-backed inspectors, saying Tehran had already agreed to them. Well, could this be a sign of things to come? Porter Airlines is reducing the fuel surcharge for some flights, as we hear from our Chris McCusker.
3: In an email to customers, Porter says the fee applied to VIP Porter reward flight redemptions will be reduced from $40 to $20 starting today. The airline says it's because global aviation fuel prices are beginning to stabilize. Now, the surcharge was introduced in March as a temporary measure after aviation fuel prices doubled globally. The airline says fuel prices are still about 50% higher than they were a year ago, and it will continue monitoring market conditions before making any further adjustments. Air Transat, Air Canada Vacations, WestJet, and Flair have also added fuel surcharges to certain bookings in the last few months. I'm Chris McCusker.
1: Tens of millions of people in Western and Southern Europe are facing dangerous conditions, many without AC, as a life-threatening heat wave continues.
4: Today was France's hottest day on record. Iconic sites like the Eiffel Tower and the Louvre had to close early. Here in the UK, we could reach the highest ever daily June temperature. Hundreds of schools have closed or shortened hours. Rail services have also reduced. And across Europe, drowning deaths have soared as people try to cool off in rivers and lakes. Six people have died in Germany over the weekend, and 40 across France in just the past week. Temperatures here are projected to remain around 100 degrees through the end of the week.
1: That's ABC's James Longman reporting. And call it the Mamdani sweep. All three candidates endorsed by the Democratic Socialist mayor of New York City prevailed in their respective Democratic House races on another primary Tuesday in America, a testament to Zohran Mamdani's growing political clout amid a broader fight for the future of the Democratic Party. In New York's 10th congressional district, former NYC comptroller Brad Lander, a progressive, is the winner, defeating the incumbent Dan Goldman, a former Trump impeachment lawyer and heir to the Levi Strauss fortune. Two other Democratic socialists in other districts will also move on to the general election in November. And in NY-12, the district that covers much of Manhattan, Jack Schlossberg, the 33-year-old grandson of JFK, has been defeated by Michael Lasher, a longtime political operative who had the support of the outgoing 17-term incumbent, Jerry Nadler. This is 680 News Radio, Toronto.
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7: From the 680 Traffic Center, I'm Ben Davey. Good news if you're heading to Brampton on the northbound 410. We do have construction north of the 401. The express lanes were blocked. Three left lanes were blocked earlier. They have just removed the cones, and all three of those lanes are open. So you shouldn't be finding any volume delays on the northbound 410 at this time. Now, the eastbound Derry, the east and west Beauverde, and east and west Sandalwood ramps to the north 410.

0: And all five of those ramps are still off limits. And on the northbound 410 at Beauverde, we do have some remaining construction just blocking the right lane. Very light drive on the south 410 at Mayfield. We do have the left lane blocked with construction, but that's not creating any heavy delays at all. The northbound Dorval ramp to the eastbound QEW is still closed for construction. That's a long-term project for the next several months. And along with that, east of Dorval, you're going to find some long-term lane realignment. The southbound here Ontario ramp to the westbound 403 is still shut down. If you're on the southbound 400 coming out of Barrie, the ramp to Dunlop is closed. At Mapleview, two left lanes are blocked with construction. Eastbound Innisfil Beach Road ramp to the southbound 400 is closed. And south of Rutherford, we have long-term lane realignment. Northbound 400 approaching Innisfil Beach Road, construction blocking two left lanes. At Esser Road, we have left lane construction. If you're on the westbound 401 at Guelph Line, you've got two right lanes still blocked. Traffic moving very slowly from there to Highway 6 South as a result. Eastbound 407 ramp to the southbound 412 still closed. And construction on the eastbound 401 at Bayview and the Collectors, right lane blocked. North and south Bayview ramps to the east 401 still closed. Ramps to and from Leslie are shut down. At Victoria Park at the Collectors, right lane construction. Northbound Victoria Park ramp to the eastbound 401 still closed. The ramp to Warden under construction this morning. And then in Pickering, east 401 at White's and the Express, construction is blocking two left lanes. Your next report coming up at 4:31. Now with your extended forecast, Chief Meteorologist Natasha Ramsahai.
1: It's another seasonal day in the city, low humidity. Now we're going to have more cloud as the afternoon rolls on. Not quite as breezy as yesterday. Slight chance of an afternoon shower, but very few and far between, and then slightly higher chance as we move into the evening. We do have some on and off showers through the overnight. And then by Thursday, it's going to be one of those on and off showers and thunderstormy type of days, 20 degrees the high. But those thunderstorms could drop some heavy downpours through both commutes on Thursday and the potential for gusty winds up to 70 kilometers per hour. Friday morning, some cloud to start. Lots of sun in the afternoon with a high of 23. We're warming up through the weekend, 24 to 26. But by next week, we could see a return to heat warnings. Today's high, 25 degrees.
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6: 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The premier is facing backlash after some of his

0: Canadians continue to view the United States in not the best light as global confidence in the U.S. under Donald Trump continues to slide.
1: The finding comes from new polling by the Pew Research Center that also suggests Trump is receiving mostly negative ratings from countries around the world. The poll found only 33% of Canadians viewed the United States favorably, a drop from 34% in 2025 and a steep decline from 54% recorded in 2024. Only 35% of Canadians said the U.S. is a reliable partner, compared to 83% in 2022. Trump has rattled the Canada-U.S. relationship with tariffs and ongoing threats of annexation. Kelly Malone, The Canadian Press, Washington.
0: Time now for the Dynamic Market Minute. The TSX fell by 75 points on Tuesday to 34,927. On Wall Street, the Dow was down 46 points. The NASDAQ saw its worst day in about 2 weeks, down 579. More headlines now from Bloomberg.
2: Another down day for Wall Street as the Dow lost 0.1%. The NASDAQ fell 2.2%, while the S&P 500 dropped 1.4%. SpaceX is set to raise $25 billion of bonds in five parts today in its debut bond offer and is paying a somewhat wide premium over treasuries to get the deal done. That's according to those familiar with the matter. Almost $90 billion of orders have reportedly poured in. Separate people knowledge of the deal say the greatest demand was for the deal's shortest dated and thus least risky tranche, showing concerns with SpaceX's cash flow. The U.S. government is offering $17.5 billion in financing to utility companies to order equipment for the construction of nuclear reactors designed by Westinghouse Electric. The Trump administration is looking to build 10 large conventional reactors across the country, with construction starting in 2030, with the goal of quadrupling nuclear power in the U.S. There are currently no nuclear plants in the process of being built in the country. Dan Schwartzman, Bloomberg Radio.
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5: Good morning. It is Wednesday, June 24th. I'm Kiana Alvarez, and here's what's making news right now. A man wanted on a Canada-wide warrant was spotted in Toronto's High Park area. He's accused of murdering his parents. Toronto police are on the hunt for a suspect after a male was stabbed in Etobicoke Tuesday evening. Toronto police made an arrest in connection to the city's 15th homicide of the year. And the names of the two victims and the shooter from Monday's shootout in Montreal have now been made public.
7: A full breakdown of Day 13 at the FIFA World Cup. The Blue Jays score 7 runs in a losing effort against the Astros. A busy Tuesday of trades in the NHL. Plus a recap of Round 1 of the NBA Draft. Sports at 45.
5: 680 News Time, 4:31. It's time for Rogers Xfinity Internet, traffic and weather together on the ones. 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
8: Hi, Kiana. I'm watching the eastbound 401 east of Warden transfer to the collectors. We had a stalled vehicle there that was blocking the right lane. They have now shut down the transfers to the collectors completely. I see 1, 2, 3, 4, 5 MTO trucks. You're not getting in those transfers to the collectors if you tried, no matter what. They've got that really blocked off, so I'm not sure what the issue is with this vehicle, but for whatever reason, you're you're not going to be able to get through there. So just keep that in mind. If you are on the eastbound 401, let's back it up a bit to Bayview because we've got construction still on the go approaching Bayview and the collectors. Right lane is blocked. Both Bayview ramps to the east 401 still shut down. Ramps to and from Leslie are closed. All of this should be reopened in time for the morning rush. In Scarborough at Victoria Park and the collectors, right lane construction. Northbound Victoria Park ramp to the east 401 closed and the ramp to Warden is closed. Then in Pickering, eastbound 401 at Weiss.

0: The Express, two left lanes are blocked there. Westbound 401, not bad at all. A smooth drive right across the city. We still have that construction west of Guelph Line to Highway 6 South, blocking two right lanes. Volume delay through there is not nearly as bad as it was earlier. Eastbound 407, ramped to the southbound 412 is shut down for construction. Keep that in mind if you're out that way. Still on the northbound 400 with construction approaching Innisfil Beach Road, two left lanes blocked through there. Up in Barrie at Essa, left lane construction through that stretch. No issues on the 404 DVP comp. Either direction, a good-looking drive. Southbound 400 from Dunlop, you've got the ramp to Dunlop closed. At Mapleview, two left lanes are blocked. Eastbound Innisfil Beach Road ramp to the southbound 400 still closed. South of Rutherford, we have long-term lane realignment. The southbound Hurontario ramp to the westbound 403 has just reopened. Lots of construction still on the 410. Northbound, no access from eastbound Derry, east or west Beauvert, or east or west Sandalwood. All five of those ramps still shut down. North 410 up Beauvert has right lane construction. And if you're on the South 410 at Mayfield, construction is blocking the left lane. Your next report coming up in 10 minutes. Now with your forecast, here's Chief Meteorologist Natasha Ramsahai.
1: Waking up to clear skies this morning and temperatures into the mid-teens to start. We're going to be seasonal again at 25 degrees, low humidity. Watch for increasing cloud if you're heading out this afternoon.
2: You'll hear the latest from the FIFA World Cup and the big one between Canada.
1: Just a slight chance of a spotty shower. Better chance, up to about 30 to 40% chance once we get into the evening. Today's high, 25 degrees.
3: It is 16 degrees in downtown Toronto under a clear sky. 680 News Time, 4:34. Peel police say a man wanted on a Canada-wide warrant was spotted in Toronto's High Park area. He's accused of killing his parents last week in their Mississauga home. 680's Mitch Burke has more.
4: A camera from someone's property near High Park shows a man walking down the sidewalk around 11 o'clock Monday night. He's wearing a gray long-sleeve shirt, dark shorts, and carrying a black duffel bag. Get a closer look for yourself on citynews.ca. Peel police say that man is 46-year-old Jordan Sanguin, accused of murdering his parents at their upscale Port Credit home Thursday night with a blunt object. He is wanted on a Canada-wide warrant for two counts of first-degree murder. Officers say if you see him, do not approach, but call 911. I'm Mitch Burke.
3: Toronto police are on the hunt for a suspect after a male was stabbed in Etobicoke Tuesday evening. It happened around 6:30 p.m. in the area of Scarlet Road and Scarlet Wood Court. The victim was taken to hospital with serious but non-life-threatening injuries, and there is no word yet on suspects. 680 News Time, 4:35. Toronto police made an arrest in connection to the city's 15th homicide of the year. On Friday, June 19th, 28-year-old Isaiah Peters Alexander was found with gunshot wounds in a midtown alleyway near Keele and Eglinton. Alexander was later pronounced dead in hospital. 44-year-old Omar Peters has been taken into custody and charged with second-degree murder. Police are still maintaining a perimeter around the scene of a shooting in Montreal on Monday that left three people dead. As Gareth Maddock-Jones with City News reports, the names of the two victims and the shooter have now been made public.
5: Just over 24 hours after the incident, here there is still a heavy police presence visible in the area, with many streets still closed to traffic. The officer who died was 34-year-old Mohamed Lamine Benredouan and the civilian 68-year-old Michael Mizrahi. The alleged shooter has been identified by the Quebec coroner as 25-year-old Seth Scott Hatfield from Lethbridge, Alberta. There are also a number of media reports suggesting that the shooting was linked to a 105-page manifesto allegedly encouraging citizens to shoot police officers, and that it expressed hatred toward women and spoke of the incel movement. Lethbridge police in Alberta said Tuesday morning they were conducting a high-risk search at a home, and the police force also said they had evacuated several neighboring residences and were asking members of the public to avoid the area. Gareth Maddock-Jones, City News, Montreal.
3: 680 News Time at 4:36. The Montreal Constable's murder marks the third Canadian officer killed in the line of duty this month alone. Tarun Bali, the OPP officer struck by a vehicle in Northern Ontario on June 9th, was laid to rest in Mississauga last week. And today, a final farewell in Toronto to Constable Mark Pinizzotto. The ceremony begins at 1 p.m. at the Toronto Congress Center.

0: following a public procession from the funeral home on Yonge Street in Thornhill. The mayor and chair of the Toronto Police Service Board are also presenting a motion to City Council to identify a way to honor the ETF officer through the naming of a city asset. 680 News Time, 437. For months, Premier Doug Ford has insisted there's plenty of support for his plan to expand Toronto's Island Airport. City's Mark McAllister joins us with the details on a pair of polls that paint two different pictures.
1: To the point that he has spoken about internal government polling numbers that show 70% support for expanding Billy Bishop to meet new federal safety regulations. These are the numbers from campaign research City News was given access to, which reflect that support. But note, this was an Ontario-wide poll and conducted at the end of November last year. Compare that to these numbers from Main Street Research. It shows nearly 38% of those surveyed support the Island Airport expansion, while almost 20% somewhat oppose, and 34.9% of Torontonians strongly oppose the move. And yet, the Premier stuck with the assertion that the expansion is a popular move.
2: Again, I stand by it because we've been out there, we've been talking to people. Again, you know, you can go out and talk to any pollster you want. I know the real numbers, and the real numbers are, let's start moving on this.
0: The federal government is leading an online consultation about the airport expansion, though the Toronto Port Authority has yet to release a concrete plan. 680 News Time, 438. Tuesday was another heavenly day for footy fans as day 13 at the FIFA World Cup featured four games, including one right here in Toronto. 680's Luke Shields recaps the action.
3: The action kicked off in Houston as Portugal took on Uzbekistan. Cristiano Ronaldo got in on the goal-scoring fun as he found the back of the net twice to help power Portugal past Uzbekistan 5-0. CR7 also becomes the first player to score in six World Cups. Elsewhere, England and Ghana play to a scoreless draw in Boston. Match three of the day took over Toronto Stadium as Croatia grabs a much-needed win over Panama 1-0 the final. The day 13 action wrapped up in Guadalajara as Colombia took on DR Congo. The Colombians score in the late stages of the second half to squeak out a 1-0 win. Canada returns to action today at 3 o'clock as they wrap up the group play portion of their schedule against Switzerland. The red and white can win Group B with a win or draw at BC Place in Vancouver. I'm Luke Shields.
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0: 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Empro says the price dropped 1 cent at midnight to $1.619 a liter at most GTA stations. 680 News Time, 440.
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0: 680 News Time, 441. It's time for Rogers Xfinity Internet traffic and weather together on the ones. Here's Ben Davey.
9: Well, Kiana, nothing really new since our last report. Only one area of construction that got cleared. Eastbound 401 at White's Road in Pickering. In the express, we had two left lanes blocked. They are now open. While we're in that area, we'll tell you that on the westbound 401, west of White's to beyond Port Union in the collectors, we still have long-term construction. Left lane blocked through there. Approaching Port Union in the express is down to two lanes from three, and the transfer to the collectors are down to a single lane. All of that is long-term road.

0: would work. Westbound 401, west of Guelph Line, we still have two right lanes blocked with construction. That might start to get very heavy as things get busy through the morning rush. It has improved over the last hour or so. Taking a look now, it's starting to get pretty slow again. There is one chunk of that portion of the westbound 401 from Guelph Line to 6 South that is jammed up pretty good. So you'll have to move over to the right to get through that section, or sorry, the left with two right lanes blocked. Eastbound 401 approaching Bayview and the Collectors, the right lane is blocked with construction. North and South Bayview ramps to the East 401 still closed. The ramp to Leslie is closed, and the southbound Leslie ramp to the eastbound 401 closed as well. They have reopened the northbound Leslie ramp to the eastbound 401. Eastbound 401 at Victoria Park and the Collectors, right lane blocked. Northbound Victoria Park ramp to the East 401 is closed. The ramp to Warden is closed. And east of Warden, we still have the transfers to the Collectors closed. Stalled vehicle there and a number of MTO trucks on scene to assist. Your next report coming up in less than 10 minutes with your forecast now. Here's Chief Meteorologist Natasha Ramsahai.
1: A nice sunny start to today, increasing afternoon cloud. And then by the evening hours, we're in for just a slight 30% chance of some spotty showers, 25 degrees. So we're seasonal today with low humidity. Come Thursday, we are cooling again back to 20. And it looks like we'll be in for multiple rounds of showers and thunderstorms. One round in the morning, one round through the afternoon commute. So travel could be a bit slow with heavy downpours on Thursday. Today's high, 25 degrees.
2: It is 16 degrees in downtown Toronto under a clear sky. Coming up in 60 seconds, your top headlines for the hour and sports. 680 News Time, 4:43.
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3: It is 16 degrees in downtown Toronto. Good morning. I'm Kiana Alvarez, and here are the top stories this hour. A man wanted on a Canada-wide warrant was spotted in Toronto's High Park area. Jordan Sangwin is accused of killing his parents in their Mississauga home last week. If you see him, police say not to approach him and to call 911. Toronto police are on the hunt for a suspect after a male was stabbed in Etobicoke Tuesday evening. The victim was taken to hospital with serious, non-life-threatening injuries. And Toronto police made an arrest in connection to the city's 15th homicide of the year. 44-year-old Omar Peters has been charged with second-degree murder. And now, time for sports. 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
4: Another day, another four-pack of matches on Tuesday on day 13 at the FIFA World Cup. Cristiano Ronaldo becomes the first player to score in six World Cup tournaments as he finds the back of the net twice in Portugal's 5-0 win over Uzbekistan. England and Ghana ends in a scoreless draw. Croatia squeezes past Panama 1-0 at Toronto Stadium. And Colombia knocks off DR Congo 1-0. In baseball, the Blue Jays and Astros needed free baseball to decide the middle game of their three-game set at Rogers Center. Braden Fisher served up a three-run home run to former Jay Joey Loprofito in the top of the 11th as Houston beats Toronto 9-7 in 11 innings. The rubber match goes tonight at 7:07. To hockey, where NHL GMs kept themselves very busy Tuesday with four trades going down. First, the New Jersey Devils deal defenseman Simo Nemec and forward Maxim Siplikov to Calgary in exchange for prospect Etienne Morin, first-round picks in 2027 and 28, and a second-rounder in this weekend's draft. The Ottawa Senators acquire William Eklund, Kasper Haltonen, and Brandon Svoboda from San Jose in exchange for the 9th overall pick in Friday's draft, which happens to be one of the first-rounders the Sens acquired from Florida in the Brady Tkachuk deal. Meanwhile, St. Louis sends Jordan Kyrou to the Capitals in exchange for Connor McMichael, Milton Gastrin, and the 16th overall pick in this year's draft. And the Buffalo Sabres ship Bowen Byram and Jordan Greenway to Chicago with the return centered around the 4th overall pick in this year's draft. And in hoops, the first round of the NBA draft took over Barclays Center in Brooklyn. A.J. Dabonsa goes first overall to Washington. The Raptors take forward Allen Graves at 19. Sports at 15 and 45, past every hour or anytime at sportsnet.ca.
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9: Good morning, I'm Mitch Burke. In the U.S., lawmakers have issued their biggest rebuke yet of President Donald Trump's Iran policy.
10: The Senate, for the first time, has approved a war powers resolution seeking to block U.S. military action against Iran. It was a stunning turnaround from the 9 earlier times the Senate tried to stop the war.
11: The yeas are 50, the nays are 48.
10: Before the vote, Virginia Democrat Tim Kaine said this was different.
12: We're acting with more knowledge, even since the vote we had last week.
10: The resolution's largely symbolic and does not fully carry the force of law. Still, it reflects growing concerns from Republicans over the war and President Trump's deal with Iran to end it. Top Senate Democrat Chuck Schumer says the message is simple.
13: Only Congress has the power to take our nation to war, not Donald Trump alone.
10: The president was already due on Capitol Hill tomorrow to meet with GOP senators. Sagar Meghani, Washington.
9: And several First Nations communities in Ontario are set to become owners of a new nuclear reactor. Shally Lee with City News has more on the largest Indigenous loan guarantee in Canadian history that has been struck with both the federal and provincial governments.
14: Over $700 million backed by the federal and Ontario governments. So

0: Seven Ontario First Nations can eventually own a minority stake in the Darlington New Nuclear Project. The Indigenous Loan Guarantee Program helps First Nations looking to invest in major projects, with the federal government acting as a financial safety net to ensure lenders will be made whole. Chief Ted Williams underlined how significant this investment is.
1: 56 years ago, my wife's grandfather was working on the Darlington plant at the time, and opportunities at that time were very limited for First Nations. To be honest with you, we weren't even a thought. But through strong leadership in the Williams Treaty First Nations and beyond, we find ourselves here today.
2: The Darlington New Nuclear Project will involve four planned new reactors. It's estimated to cost around $21 billion. Traffic and weather together, next.
3: Thanks for being the designated driver. My turn's next week.
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3: Hey, DD, can I buy you a pop?
5: All good, guys.
3: No matter how you thank your designated driver, it helps show your appreciation for their commitment to your safety. 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Thank you from Arrive Alive, Drive Sober, The Beer Store, and Desjardins Insurance.
6: 439-0-0-0-0-0-0-0-0-0-0-0-0-0-0-0-0-0-0-0-0-0-0-0-0-0-0-0-0-0-0-0-0-0-0-0-0-0-0-0-0-0-0-0-0-0-0-0-0-0-0-0-0-0-0-0-0-0-0-0-0-0-0-0-0-0-0-0-0-0-0-0-0-0-0-0-0-0-0-0-0-0-0-0-0-0-0-0-0-0-0-0-0-0-0-0-0-0-0-0-0-0-0-0-0-0-0-0-0-0-0-0-0-0-0-0-0-0-0-0-0-0-0-0-0-0-0-0-0-0-0-0-0-0-0-0-0-0-0-0-0-0-0-0-0-0-0-0-0-0-0-0-0-0-0-0-0-0-0-0-0-0-0-0-0-0-0-0-0-0-0-0-0-0-0-0-0-0-0-0-0-0-0-0-0-0-0-0-0-

0: From the 680 Traffic Center, I'm Ben Davey. If you're traveling on the southbound 400 coming out of Barrie, you will find the ramp to Dunlop Street is closed. At Mapleview, we had two left lanes blocked with construction. They have finished that up, and the eastbound Innisfil Beach Road ramp to the southbound 400 has reopened again. It was shut down for construction as well. South of Rutherford on the southbound 400, keep in mind we have long-term lane realignment through Vaughan. If you're on the northbound 400, approaching Innisfil Beach Road, still have two left lanes blocked there for construction. And at Essa Road, the left lane is blocked with road work. If you're traveling north 404, that's a smooth drive coming out of Toronto. Just remember, north of Bloomington, we have the far right lane taken out for bridge construction. Eastbound 407, ramp to the southbound 412, closed for construction. East 401 approaching Bayview and the Collectors, right lane blocked with construction. Both Bayview ramps to the eastbound 401 still closed for now. And the ramp to Leslie is closed off the east 401. And the southbound Leslie ramp to the east 401 is closed. At Victoria Park and the Collectors, right lane construction. Northbound Victoria Park ramp to the eastbound 401 is closed. Ramp to Warden is shut down, and the transfers to the Collectors east of Warden are also closed. Several MTO trucks on scene to deal with stalled vehicle. Checking the northbound 410, the on-ramps from eastbound Derry, east and west Beauvais, and east and west Sandalwood, all off limits. Northbound 410 at Beauvais has right lane construction. Volume still pretty light on that 410 both directions for now. Checking the southbound side, just a little bit of volume on that southbound 410 through Sandalwood. Up at Mayfield, we do have just the right lane there blocked with construction, but it shouldn't slow you down too much just yet. Your next report coming up at 5:01. Now with your extended forecast, Chief Meteorologist Natasha Ramzahai.
1: A nice sunny start to the day today, and then increasing afternoon cloud. The high 25, which is bang on seasonal for this time of year. Now, we have a slight chance of afternoon showers, about 30% chance, and then that goes to 40% by this evening and overnight. So just a few wet roads and sidewalks out there. By Thursday, we're talking heavy downpour potential with the risk of thunderstorms on and off through the day, but both commutes could be impacted. A high of 20 degrees. By Friday, we start off with cloud cover, lots of sun in the afternoon, and a high of 23. Saturday, 24, with some morning cloud and drizzle. We'll get the sun in the afternoon, and things continue to warm up into next week. We could be looking at Humidex values anywhere between 37 to 40 by the time Canada Day rolls around. Today's high, 25 degrees.
2: These are the sounds of Marcus's most prized possession. 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But listen closer. 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
2: This is 680 News Radio. A controversial former Toronto Maple Leafs coach is back in the game. Mike Babcock has been hired as the new head coach of the Edmonton Oilers. The move comes after a tumultuous few weeks of public debate and an NHL-led investigation into his past conduct. The Oilers were given the green light by the league after officials looked into his short-lived stint in Columbus in 2023 that saw allegations he was invading the privacy of his players, including demanding to see private pictures on their cell phones. Babcock was asked on Tuesday to explain his decision to walk away from that job.
3: Anytime you make anybody feel uncomfortable in your life, you should take a look at yourself and you should say, how could I do that better? And I think that's what you do as a person, is you try to always be better at what you do. The situation in Columbus, they've had a full review, and I'm thankful to NHL and NHLP for doing that. It didn't work out for us. We're excited about making it work here.
2: Babcock has coached parts of 16 seasons with Anaheim, Toronto, and Detroit, leading the Red Wings to a Stanley Cup title in 2008. And the organizers of North America's largest free African music festival say bureaucracy is putting this year's Afrofest in jeopardy. Rianne Campbell with City News joins us with the city's concerns surrounding the Woodbine Park location and the dwindling timeline to secure a venue.
4: The capacity of the Woodbine Park is 17,000, and the number of people that attend Afrofest is way above that.
5: Peter Toe says organizers have been exploring strategies on how to keep numbers down, like making the free event ticketed or by limiting entries into the park. According to Toe, unlike in previous years, they were told not to sell tickets or advertise the event until the permit had been approved. And to get approval, the event has to meet specific conditions laid out by the city.
4: We paused our preparation, waiting to hear from the City of Toronto with the terms and conditions that they will give us before we could continue. Well, those terms never came until beginning of June.
5: That initial application has since been denied. Now, Afrofest is usually held in July every year, but this year it's been moved to August 14th and the 16th due to the World Cup. Now, organizers say they're going to be doing everything in their power to ensure that this year's event does go forward. Meanwhile, the City of Toronto says that they're going to be working with organizers to adjust the event size or locate a safe, suitable venue. At Woodbine Park, Rianne Campbell, City News, Toronto.
2: Time now for the Dynamic Market Minute. The TSX fell by 75 points on Tuesday to 34,927. On Wall Street, the Dow was down 46 points. The NASDAQ saw its worst day in about 2 weeks, down 579. More headlines now from Bloomberg.
6: We're seeing a global sell-off in shares of chip makers, and that's what's really dragging U.S. stocks lower amid doubts about the profitability of the AI revolution. The NASDAQ getting hit particularly hard, and the Philadelphia Semiconductor Index, well, it is taking an even bigger hit with all 30 members seeing volatility as tech stocks like NVIDIA and Micron pull the S&P 500 down. Are you hoping for better discounts on Amazon for this four-day Prime sale than you've seen so far? Almost 90% of Amazon Prime subscribers plan to shop the sale, but more than 7 in 10 say products would have to be discounted by at least 30% for them to even consider buying. New York Times says the experimental app Arena would be independent of Facebook and Instagram and could compete with Polymarket and Kalshi. An AI company, Anthropic, has unveiled Claude Tag that lets you have the chatbot interact with everyone in a Slack channel on your behalf. Denise Pellegrini, Bloomberg Radio.
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1: It is Wednesday, June 24th. Good morning. I'm Kiana Alvarez, and here's what's making news this hour. The man wanted in the brutal murders of his parents last week has stayed local, and he was spotted in the High Park area. A man has been taken to hospital after being stabbed in Etobicoke last night, and police are looking for a suspect. Toronto police have made an arrest for last Friday's murder of a 28-year-old, the city's 15th homicide of the year. And the alleged shooter of Monday's deadly shootout in Montreal has been identified as an Albertan University student.
3: You'll hear the latest from the FIFA World Cup and the big one between Canada and Switzerland. The Jays with a loss to the Astros in extras. And the Raps draft Alan Graves, 19th overall in the NBA draft. Sports at 15.
1: 680 News time, 5:01. It's time for Rogers Xfinity Internet, traffic and weather together on the ones. Good morning, Ben Davey.
4: Good morning, Kiana. This report is brought to you by Pella Windows and Doors of Ontario. We're going to start with the westbound Derry on-ramp to the southbound 410. That has reopened. We still have the eastbound Derry ramp, however, closed to the northbound 410. And we have that north 410 up Auvergne right lane construction. And it looks like all four ramps, so east and west Beauvert, east and west Sandalwood, all of those ramps to the northbound 410 are still closed for now. All of this should be reopening very soon. If you're on the southbound 410 at Mayfield, we still have construction there blocking the left lane. Northbound Dorval ramp to the eastbound QEW closed for construction. That's long-term road work, and the east QEW past Dorval has some lane realignment ongoing as well. Southbound 400 in Barrie, the ramp to Dunlop has just reopened. South of Rutherford, we've got long-term lane realignment, so keep that in mind if you're on the south 400 through Vaughan. Not seeing any heavy delay there just yet, though. If you're on the northbound 400 approaching Innisfil Beach Road, we have two left lanes blocked with construction at Essa in Barrie. The far left lane is blocked. Good news in Scarborough, East 401, east of Warden. The transfers to the collectors have reopened. We had a stalled vehicle there and several MTO trucks to attend. Still some lane closures on the East 401. They should be reopening soon, but for now, approaching Bayview and the collectors, right lane construction, north and south Bayview ramps to the East 401 still closed. The ramp to Leslie is closed off the East 401. Southbound Leslie ramp to the East 401 is closed. At Victoria Park and the collectors, right lane construction. Northbound Victoria Park ramp to the eastbound 401 is closed, and the ramp to Warden is closed off the eastbound 401 as well. And we do have a new problem on the eastbound 409. That ramp to Martin Grove just closed down as well. Not sure why, but we just got that note from MTO. And westbound 401, Guelph line to 6 south. Two right lanes blocked with construction. It had improved, and now it's getting heavy again. Very heavy. A slow go. And probably just going to get longer and longer, that back up through there. So please make sure you're prepared for that delay, as there are no exit points on the West 401 between Guelph Line and 6 South. You want a home that reflects you? That's why Pella offers more styles than ever, proudly in Canada for over 50 years. 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Your next report in less than 10 minutes with your extended forecast now is Chief Meteorologist Natasha Ramsahai.
5: Waking up to clear skies this morning and temperatures into the mid-teens to start. We're going to be seasonal again at 25 degrees, low humidity. Watch for increasing cloud if you're heading out this afternoon. Just a slight chance of a spotty shower. Better chance, up to about 30 to 40% chance once we get into the evening. Today's high, 25 degrees.
1: It is 16 degrees in downtown Toronto under a clear sky. 680 News time, 5:03. Peel police say the man wanted in the brutal murders of his parents last week has stayed local as they shared a new video of him walking down the street. 680's Mitch Burke has the very latest.
6: Peel police say 46-year-old Jordan Sangwin was seen near High Park around 11 o'clock Monday night and is believed to be traveling on foot. There is a video of him walking down the sidewalk captured by a security camera. Last Thursday night, a man and woman in their 70s were found gravely injured in their Port Credit home. They were pronounced dead in hospital with a blunt object, either a baseball bat or a 2x4, turned over as evidence. The suspect is their son, and he is wanted on a Canada-wide warrant on two counts of first-degree murder. at the

0: time he was spotted, he was wearing a gray long-sleeve shirt, dark shorts, and carrying a black duffel bag. You can see all of that information, the video, and additional photos on citynews.ca. Officers say Sangwin should not be approached. If you see him, call 911. I'm Mitch Burke.
1: 680 News Time 5:05. A man has been taken to hospital after being stabbed in Etobicoke last night. Toronto police were called to the Scarlet Road and Scarlet Wood Court area to reports of a stabbing. Paramedics say the victim is in hospital with serious but non-life-threatening injuries, and no suspect information has been released yet. There's been an arrest in the city's 15th homicide of the year. 28-year-old Isaiah Peters Alexander was found with gunshot wounds in a midtown alley near Keele and Eglinton in the early morning hours of last Friday. Yesterday, officers took 44-year-old Omar Peters into custody and charged him with second-degree murder. Messages of sympathy and support continue to pour in for a multicultural Montreal neighborhood after a shooting outside a hotel that left three dead, including a Montreal police officer and a civilian. The alleged shooter has been identified as an Alberta University student from Lethbridge. Several local politicians visited the site of the shooting yesterday afternoon and thanked the fallen officer for his sacrifice.
2: I want to wish to Mohamed Lamine Ben Redouane, to his family, to his friends, to his loved ones, anyone that was touched by his life, we are so sorry. We want to send our condolences to everyone, his colleagues at the SPVM, at the PDQ locally here.
1: Police in Lethbridge, Alberta, have searched a home believed to be linked to the shooter and say they're assisting Quebec's independent police watchdog in the ongoing investigation. 680 News Time 5:06. And the death of the Montreal constable is the third Canadian officer killed in the line of duty this month alone. And that is shining a light on what some are calling an emboldened sense of violence against police. City Shauna Hunt reports.
3: The president of the Ontario Association of Chiefs of Police says he believes violence against frontline officers has become more prevalent in recent years.
4: And while we talk about the loss of life, I think it's equally important to talk about the near misses, you know, that the incidents where officers are, disproportionately impacted.
3: According to researchers at the University of Ottawa who track police deaths across the country, 416 officers have died while on duty since 1962. And while it may feel like a wave, criminology professor Justin Pichet says officers are less likely to die as a result of violence now than decades ago due to a variety of reasons, including better training and better health care. Here in Toronto, Constable Mark Pinizzotto will be laid to rest on Wednesday. The mayor and the chair of the Toronto Police Service Board will also be introducing a motion to City Council to identify the best way to commemorate the ETF officer through the naming of a city asset. Outside police headquarters, Shauna Hunt, City News, Toronto.
1: 680 News Time 5:08. Immigration Minister Lena Diab isn't saying exactly what happened to trigger a wave of citizenship document recalls. The Canadian Press's Jason White has more.
5: The minister has told a news conference she became aware something had happened and told her department to investigate. Diab says she understands people are worried about their citizenship status and that Canadians care about the issue of who's obtaining proof of citizenship. Diab says the Immigration Department is not finalizing any new applications, and all applications are being reviewed. She says those deemed to be okay are being notified. Jason White, The Canadian Press.
1: Another day, another record set by an all-time great on Tuesday, day 13 of the FIFA World Cup. 680's Luke Shields reports.
6: Cristiano Ronaldo wasted no time following in counterpart Lionel Messi's footsteps by making goal-scoring history at the FIFA World Cup on Tuesday. Portugal got two first-half goals from CR7 en route to their 5-0 win over Uzbekistan. Ronaldo becomes the first player ever to score in six World Cups. Match two of the day saw England draw 0-0 with Ghana at Boston Stadium. Then the fourth-ever World Cup match was played in Toronto as Croatia squeezes past Panama 1-0. Colombia and DR Congo put a bow on the four-game slate in Guadalajara, and it's Colombia who takes the win by a score of 1-0. As for Canada, they play their final group stage match today at 3 o'clock in Vancouver against Switzerland, needing a draw or win to finish atop Group B heading into the knockout stage. I'm Luke Shields.
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3: 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Enpro says the price dropped 1 cent at midnight to $1.619 a liter at most GTA stations. And coming up in 60 seconds, traffic and weather together on the ones. 680 News Time, 510.
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3: 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It's time for Rogers Xfinity Internet. Traffic and weather together on the ones. What's going on, Ben Davey?
7: Well, Kiana Alvarez, the Wednesday drive is off to a really good start with one exception, and that is the westbound 401 from Guelph Line to 6 South. It is absolutely jammed solid once again. We got two right lanes blocked with construction. It started to look better from about 3:30 to 3:45. That started to fill in again, and right now it's just absolutely solid. So this is an ongoing headache for motorists who are heading through that stretch. There are no exit ramps between Guelph Line and 6 South. Once you head into this delay, there's nothing to do but ride out the volume. So give yourself a lot of time if you do have to head through there. That's the only slow spot we have on the go right now around the GTA. We still have a little bit of construction on the eastbound 401 finishing up, approaching Bayview and the collectors. The right lane was blocked with construction. They've cleared that up now. The north and south Bayview ramps to the eastbound 401, which were closed, are now clear. The ramp to Leslie has reopened. The southbound Leslie ramp to the eastbound 401 has reopened as well. And we're still waiting for the construction in Scarborough to clear away. At Victoria Park and the collectors, the right lane is blocked. Northbound Victoria Park ramp to the east 401 still closed. And the east 401 ramp to Warden is shut down for now. East 407 ramp to the south 412 is still closed with construction. Eastbound 409 ramp to Martin Grove is closed. MTO on scene dealing with an issue there. Northbound 400 approaching Innisfil Beach Road. Two left lanes are blocked at S. Left lane construction. Things look good on the 404 DVP. No volume delays building through there just yet. The Gardner Expressway looking really good into and out of the downtown. 410 into and out of Brampton, also a problem-free drive. We still have five access ramps to the northbound 410 closed. They are eastbound Derry, east and west Beauvert, and east and west Sandalwood. So you can't get on the north 410 from any of those ramps yet. North 410 at Beauvert has right lane construction. South 410 at Mayfield has left lane construction. Ready to get rid of that old car? 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Your next report in less than 10 minutes with the forecast. Chief Meteorologist Natasha Ramsahai.
8: A nice sunny start to today, increasing afternoon cloud. And then by the evening hours, we're in for just a slight 30% chance of some spotty showers, 25 degrees. So we're seasonal today with low humidity. Come Thursday, we are cooling again back to 20. And it looks like we'll be in for multiple rounds of showers and thunderstorms. One round in the morning, one round through the afternoon commute. So travel could be a bit slow with heavy downpours on Thursday. Today's high, 25 degrees.
3: It is 16 degrees in downtown Toronto under a clear sky. 680 News Time, 5:14.
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3: It is 16 degrees in downtown Toronto. Good morning. I'm Kiana Alvarez. And joining us now with an early look at the morning show, here's Laura Carney. Good morning, Laura.
4: And good morning, Kiana. It's Canada's most crucial match at the World Cup to date. They play Switzerland in the Group B finale this afternoon with an opportunity to advance to the knockout round. Captain Alfonso Davies won't start, but is expected to play. A man suspected of killing his elderly parents in their Mississauga home has been spotted near Hyde Park in Toronto. Peel Police releasing surveillance video of who they say is 46-year-old Jordan Sangwin from 11 Monday night. Sangwin is wanted on a Canada-wide warrant for two counts of first-degree murder. He is considered armed and dangerous. And the funeral for Toronto Police Constable Mark Pinizzotto, the officer shot and killed during a raid 2 weeks ago, will be held today. The procession will leave a funeral home in Thornhill around 10 this morning, making its way to the Toronto Congress Centre. Martin Grove Road outside the Congress Centre will be closed starting at 6:30 this morning. Kiana.
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5: Good morning, Tiana. Big day today at the FIFA World Cup happening at 3 this afternoon in Vancouver, Canada and Switzerland. Canada needs anything but a loss to win their group. Head coach Jesse Marsh asked on the status of Captain Alfonso Davies, like you heard from Laura. He says he expects him to play, not to start, but he'll play at some point. There were four games on tap yesterday, one played on Canadian soil. Portugal took care of business against Uzbekistan. 5-0 win for them. Two of those goals scored by Cristiano Ronaldo. He's now the first player to ever score a goal in six different World Cups. England and Ghana squared off. That one ended in a 0-0 draw. This one here in Toronto, Panama against Croatia. Croatia with the 1-0 win. That eliminates Panama. Colombia and DR Congo wrapped up the action. Colombia with the 1-0 win to punch their ticket to the knockout stage. Forget the trade deadline. How about the NHL offseason transactions? Since Sunday, four first-round picks have been dealt. Bowen Byram, Jordan Kyrou, Simon Nemec, and William Eklund all dealt yesterday. Those trade details over on sportsnet.ca. First round of the NHL draft goes on Friday night in Buffalo. Blue Jays dropped one in extras over the Astros at Rogers Center. Former Jay Joey Loperfido hit a three-run shot in the 11th inning that eventually led to a 9-7 loss for the Boys of Summer. Treya Savage on the bump for the rubber match tonight after 7 on Sportsnet and 590 The Fan. And AJ DeBanza went first overall in the NBA draft last night. The Washington Wizards with the selection. Raptors picked 19th overall, and they selected Allen Graves from Santa Clara University. Sports at 15 and 45 past every hour or anytime at sportsnet.ca.
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3: 680 News Time, 519. Could this be a sign of things to come? Porter Airlines is reducing the fuel surcharge for some flights. 680 News Radio business analyst Chris McCusker has more.
4: In an email to customers, Porter says the fee applied to VIP Porter reward flight redemptions will be reduced from $40 to $20 starting today. The airline says it's because global aviation fuel prices are beginning to stabilize. Now, the surcharge was introduced in March as a temporary measure after aviation

0: Fuel prices doubled globally. The airline says fuel prices are still about 50% higher than they were a year ago, and it will continue monitoring market conditions before making any further adjustments. Air Transat, Air Canada Vacations, WestJet, and Flair have also added fuel surcharges to certain bookings in the last few months. I'm Chris McCusker.
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1: 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It's time for Rogers Xfinity Internet. Traffic and weather together on the ones. Here's Ben Davies.
5: Thank you, Kiana. This report is for Ecotech Windows and Doors. Still finishing up some overnight construction on the 401 eastbound of Victoria Park in the collectors. We still have the right lane blocked. The northbound Victoria Park ramp to the eastbound 401 is closed. And the ramp to Warden still shut down from the eastbound 401. That's pretty much it. It's a pretty smooth drive right now across the city. Same for the westbound 401. We just have that long-term construction at White's in Port Union, where we have some lane restrictions in effect. But then once you get west of Guelph Line, get ready. That delay is back. This has been a constant headache for drivers for the last number of, not just weeks, months. Two right lanes are blocked on that West 401 between Guelph Line and Highway 6 South. The good news is it's only a portion of that. The bad news is there are no exit ramps in between Guelph Line and 6 South. So once you're in that delay, you're committed to it. And that is starting to fill in very quickly. Northbound 400 approaching Innisfil Beach Road. We still have two left lanes there closed with construction. At Essa Road on the northbound 400, we have left lane construction that we're still dealing with. The 404 DVP combo moving at the speed limit. No issues at all. No problems on the Gardner Expressway into or out of the downtown. 400 also looking very good southbound as you make your way through Vaughan and into Toronto. We have some construction just got cleared on the northbound 410 at Beauverde. Right lane construction is now gone. The westbound Beauverde ramp to the north 410 is still closed. The eastbound Derry ramp to the northbound 410 is still closed. And the east and west Sandalwood ramps both to the northbound 410 are closed for construction. All of that should be reopening soon. Northbound Dorval ramp to the east QEW still closed. That's a long-term construction project. And on the southbound side of the 410 at Mayfield, we have construction blocking the left lane. 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Craig Gear has your morning covered at 531. Here with your extended forecast. Now is Natasha Ramsahai.
6: It's another seasonal day in the city, low humidity. Now, we're going to have more cloud as the afternoon rolls on. Not quite as breezy as yesterday. Slight chance of an afternoon shower, but very few and far between, and then slightly higher chance as we move into the evening. We do have some on and off showers through the overnight. And then by Thursday, it's going to be one of those on and off showers and thunderstormy type of days, 20 degrees the high. But those thunderstorms could drop some heavy downpours through both commutes on Thursday and the potential for gusty winds up to 70 kilometers per hour. Friday morning, some cloud to start, lots of sun in the afternoon with a high of 23. We're warming up through the weekend, 24 to 26. But by next week, we could see a return to heat warnings. Today's high, 25 degrees.
1: It is 16 degrees in downtown Toronto under a clear sky. 680 News Time, 524.
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1: 680 News Time, 5:24. Tens of millions of people in Western and Southern Europe are facing dangerous conditions, many without air conditioning as a life-threatening heat wave continues.
2: Today was France's hottest day on record. Iconic sites like the Eiffel Tower and the Louvre had to close early. Here in the UK, we could reach the highest ever daily June temperature. Hundreds of schools have closed or shortened hours. Rail services have also reduced. And across Europe, drowning deaths have soared as people try to cool off in rivers and lakes. Six people have died in Germany over the weekend and 40 across France in just the past week. Temperatures here are projected to remain around 100 degrees through the end of the week.
1: And that was ABC Chief International Correspondent James Longman. Most Canadians continue to view the United States unfavorably, as global confidence in the U.S. under President Donald Trump continues to slide.
3: The finding comes from new polling by the Pew Research Center that also suggests Trump is receiving mostly negative ratings from countries around the world. The poll found only 33% of Canadians viewed the United States favorably, a drop from 34% in 2025 and a steep decline from 54% recorded in 2024. Only 35% of Canadians said the U.S. is a reliable partner, compared to 83% in 2022. Trump has rattled the Canada-U.S. relationship with tariffs and ongoing threats of annexation. Kelly Malone, The Canadian Press, Washington.
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0: and SanDisk and Western Digital. Well, they're all up this morning as Micron Tech, which reports earnings after the close of trade today, is back up 4.3% pre-market at $1,100 per share. SanDisk up by 3.75%. And looking right now at the NASDAQ futures, gaining 160 points. The Dow futures down 81. There's going to be some changes coming to the Dow Jones on June 29th. Google parent company Alphabet is going in, and tech or telecom company Verizon will be coming out. A rebalancing of the Dow Jones and a greater influence of tech stocks in that benchmark index. Bay Street's coming off a loss of 75 points, a drop of 0.5% in the Tuesday trade. We're watching the price for oil this morning drop below $72 a barrel, down $1.22 in the early going, $71.96. Our Canadian dollar at a 14-month low, it's down at 0.11% at 70.25 U.S. Gold is down $46 at $41.02. Bitcoin up $250 at $62,600. At the Business Center, I'm Mike Uppel.
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5: It's Wednesday, June 24th. Good morning. I'm Catherine Jeté.
6: For Paul Cook, I'm Laura Carney. Here's what's making news right now.
7: They only need a draw, but want more.
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7: Canada, Switzerland, World Cup battle in Vancouver today. 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
9: The hunt continues for a double murder suspect last seen in Toronto's High Park. 46-year-old Jordan Sangwin is wanted in the death of his parents in Mississauga.
5: People will be gathering on 407 O'Prasses later today when the procession carrying the body of a fallen officer makes its way from Thornhill to his funeral at the Toronto Congress Center.
6: Durham police have issued a warning after a child was bitten by a coyote in Whitby.
10: You'll hear more from the FIFA World Cup. Joey Lopez-Fido went yard to hand the Jays an L, and the Raptors select a forward from Santa Clara in the first round of the NBA draft. Sports at 45.
6: 680 News Time, 531.
5: It's time for Rogers Xfinity Internet, traffic, and weather together on the ones. Craig Gear is at the traffic center. Good morning, Craig.
11: Hey, good morning, Catherine and Laura. So we have some ramps that are closed and a delay or two. That delay's on the westbound 401. It begins west of Guelph Line. Get out of it about approaching Highway 6 South. Seems to be construction out this way on the westbound 401. Yeah, two right lanes were shut down for the overnight, and hopefully we'll get at least one open soon. That was the case yesterday morning, so we'll see what happens here. You do the long-term construction on the west 401 west of White's Road to Port Union, but no delay at the moment, and no other ramp closures on the westbound 401. Now, eastbound, there is construction left over at Victoria Park in the collectors. It's the right lane blocked off. So no access from northbound Victoria Park onto the east 401, and also no access from the east 401 to the Warden ramp. It's been shut down. Some construction on the north 400 at Innisfield Beach Road, and again at ESSA, southbound 400. It's just the long-term lane realignment. The Dairy ramps to the northbound 410 shut down, as well as the Sandalwood Parkway ramps to the north 410. Southbound is just a stretch of construction through Mayfield in the left lane, but all ramps are open. With the forecast, good morning, Jesse Uppel.
12: Good morning. We have clear skies, a little bit on the cool side right now, 14 at Toronto Pearson, but a light wind out of the northwest. It's going to be lovely through this afternoon, climbing to seasonal at 25 degrees. That's the guaranteed high. And then we're watching for a bit of cloud cover moving through the afternoon hours. Should stay dry for the bulk of the day.

0: But late evening, probably after dinner time, there is that risk of some isolated showers popping up in parts of the GTA. Most of the wet weather falls overnight with a low of 16. Right now, Pearson mainly clear and 14. Your guaranteed high is 25.
1: 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First World Cup point, check. First World Cup win, check. Our men's national team has enjoyed unprecedented success at this World Cup, and today they look to make history once again by winning their group and moving on to the knockout stage.
2: 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Good morning, Jamie.
3: Yeah, good morning, Laura. And bottom line, they only need a draw, but they're playing for more.
4: I feel like the worst way to get the draw is to play for a draw. 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
3: Canadian coach Jesse March on what the mindset is behind the team heading into the biggest World Cup match yet. This one against a higher-ranked Swiss team in Vancouver today. Soccer analyst Jordan Wilson on Sportsnet.
5: They're beatable. Canada, if they play that front foot press, they go and try to win it. They have the 12th man at BC Place backing them as well. They can go and do something special.
3: Captain Alphonso Davies expected to play but won't start. Both teams have 4 points going in, but Canada is ahead on goal differential. So this could be another history-making day for this country. A win or draw means Canada takes Group B. The icing on all of that, they would stay in Vancouver to play a match in the knockout round of 32. The iconic Voyagers are going to march to this match before 3 p.m. kickoff at BC Place. And he was at the last one. Prime Minister Mark Carney will also be there cheering on this team today. Reporting live, I'm Jamie Pulfer.
1: 680 News Time, 5:34. Canada-Switzerland is just one of six matches taking place today at the World Cup, including a few that are bound to get a lot of attention here in the GTA. 680's Alain Quevillon is here live breaking down all the action. Good morning, Alain.
6: Yeah, good morning, Catherine. Start with the other action in Group B. Bosnia-Herzegovina and Qatar also going at it in three in Seattle. The winner not guaranteed a spot in the knockout stage. It all depends if they're part of the top eight teams that finished third in their respective groups. A draw likely sends both teams packing. Group C, both these matches happening at 6. Morocco, Haiti, Scotland, Brazil. Brazil just needs to match or better Morocco's result. That means if Morocco wins, Brazil needs to do that, but they also have to score more to finish with the higher goal differential. That's why Brazil is at the top of Group C. Right now, it's all because of goal differential. Group A in Mexico, South Korea already off to the knockout stage. They get South Africa. South Africa needs a win to have a shot at the knockout rounds. Mexico won the group already. They played Czechia. For the Czechs, they just have a shot of advancing if they get a win. The Group A matches both have 9 o'clock starts. Reporting live, I'm Alain Quevillon.
2: 680 News Time, 5:35. People in the High Park neighborhood are on alert after a suspected murderer considered armed and dangerous was spotted in the area. 680's Kevin Meisner is there and joins us live with the latest from police. Good morning, Kevin.
7: Yeah, good morning, Laura. Peel Regional Police say they've been on the hunt for 46-year-old Jordan Sangwin now for nearly a week. He's wanted in the deaths of two people found dead in a home last Thursday in Mississauga. Now, police are confirming the 70 and 71-year-old victims were Sangwin's mother and father. Now, Peel Police have posted photos of the suspect, including a video showing how he walks. You can see those images posted at citynews.ca. Peel Police also say Sangwin was last seen in Toronto's High Park here around 11 o'clock on Monday night. He's believed to be traveling on foot for the time being, should be considered armed and dangerous. Sangwin is now the subject of a Canada-wide warrant on two counts of first-degree murder. If you spot this person, don't approach. Call 911 right away. Near High Park, I'm Kevin Meisner.
1: 680 News Time, 5:37. The funeral for the Toronto police officer shot to death during a raid 2 weeks ago will be held later today. The procession escorting the body of Constable Mark Pinizzotto to the Congress Center is set to leave the funeral home in Thornhill around 10 this morning. The public is invited to watch from the overpasses on the 407 between Bathurst and Islington. The funeral is scheduled to begin at 1 this afternoon. It is not open to the public, but a live stream of the service will be shared on the Toronto Police YouTube channel. Martin Grove Road outside the Congress Center will be closed starting at 6:30 this morning. It's about a 2-kilometer stretch from Dixon to Bethridge Boulevard.
2: A coyote bite has sent a child to hospital. Durham police tell the Toronto Star it happened in a public field in Whitby on Monday, and the child is under the age of six. The spokesperson

0: spokesperson says the child was initially taken to a local hospital, but then transferred to a Toronto hospital for their injuries. They are now in stable condition. Officers issued a social media warning yesterday, reminding people to be vigilant and proactive when encountering coyotes.
1: Police are investigating after a man walked into a hospital with a gunshot wound. It's not clear where the shooting happened. Officers say the victim in his 20s arrived at a Toronto hospital around 7 last evening. His injuries are described as non-life-threatening.
0: There's no word on suspects after a stabbing in Etobicoke. It happened near Scarlet Road in Eglinton around 6:30 last night. Police say a man in his 20s suffered non-life-threatening injuries. A suspect description has not been released.
1: 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A 73-year-old man is dead after police say he lost control of his e-bike. It happened near Kingston and Shepherd around 4 yesterday afternoon. Police say the man died in hospital. The investigation continues. Anyone with information or dash cam footage is asked to contact officers.
0: And Toronto police have made an arrest related to the sexual assault of a child in a Scarborough grocery store over the weekend. Police were called to the Victoria Park and St. Clair Avenue area around 7 Sunday evening for a report that a child had been assaulted while shopping with their parents. The 35-year-old suspect is charged with sexual assault and sexual interference. Investigators have shared his photo. It's at toronto.citynews.ca.
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1: Still to come on 680 News Radio, construction delays westbound 401 beginning west of Guelph Line. You'll hear traffic and weather together.
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1: It's time for Rogers Xfinity Internet. Traffic and weather together on the ones. Here's Craig Gear.
5: A lot of the construction is wrapping up and a lot of ramps are reopening and still with some delays out and about, though. This report brought to you by Sunnybrook Health Sciences Center. That big delay is on the westbound 401 from west to Guelph Line to approaching Highway 6 South. It is construction. The two right lanes were blocked off and still with that delay. Also slow now on the westbound 401 from the 412 to Salem. Now, there is the construction in both the Express and Collectors west of White's Road to west of Port Union. And then they may have actually extended the Express construction zone. I don't see a lane block, but there's only two lanes in the Express west, all the way through to west of Meadowvale, it looks like now. And some cones in the shoulder. So maybe there was some construction here. A bit of a delay on the west 401 west of Port Union, all the way through to west of Meadowvale. In the Express, I am looking at cones here, so I will just get an update on that, see if they've shifted this long-term construction around a bit. Eastbound 401, the construction through Victoria Park and the Collectors has cleared. All the ramps are reopened, including that eastbound 401 ramp to Wardens. You can access that now. We also had a closed ramp off of the eastbound 407 to get onto the 412. That's been reopened, so good news if you're using this route. Southbound 400, long-term lane realignment south of Rutherford. No delay on the south 400. A spot of construction on the northbound 400 approaching Innisfil Beach Road. And then up at Essa, but no delay, northbound 400. At Sunny.

0: 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With the forecast, Jesse Uppel.
1: Well, right now, a light wind out of the northwest and clear skies, while plenty of sunshine to start off the day, climbing to seasonal, guaranteed high 25 degrees, and then some increasing clouds as we move through the afternoon. It looks like we stay dry through the bulk of the day, but there is that risk of a few pop-up showers later this evening and through the overnight. 16 for the low. Tomorrow, though, you'll need that umbrella. We have widespread rain through the morning and then that risk of thunderstorms continuing into the afternoon. We're also cooler with a high only near 20. Right now, Pearson, it's clear in 14 degrees. Your guaranteed high is 25.
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3: Police in Montreal continue to investigate the motive behind Monday's deadly shooting of a police officer and a civilian. The Globe and Mail reports they're looking into whether the operators of adult video site Pornhub were a target. The shootout between police and the suspect happened in front of the company's office.
2: A national security source tells the Globe a manifesto circulating online is the same one police have linked to the shooter. It references resentment towards the pornography industry as well as police and women. The suspect, who also died, has been identified as 25-year-old Seth Scott Hatfield of Lethbridge, Alberta.
3: Still to come on News Radio Toronto, the NBA draft happened. The Blue Jays suffered a tough loss to the Astros. And six matches today at the World Cup. Our Alain Quevillon will break it down in sports.
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3: It's a clear sky, 17 degrees in downtown Toronto. Good morning. I'm Catherine Jeté.
2: And I'm Laura Carney. Here are the top stories this hour.
3: A big day for Canada at the World Cup. Our men's team can win its group for the first time ever with a win today against Switzerland in Vancouver. A full preview is seconds away in sports. Police are getting closer to tracking down a man suspected of murdering his parents in Mississauga last week. They say Jordan Sangwin was spotted in the Hyde Park area Monday night. They're asking people to be on the lookout. And saying goodbye to a fallen officer. The funeral for Constable Mark Pinizzotto will take place this afternoon at the Toronto Congress Center. The procession from Thornhill is set to begin at 10 a.m. with people gathering on 407 overpasses to pay their respects.
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9: And Catherine, Canada needs anything but a loss today to potentially, or rather to win their group. Like you mentioned, they just need a win or a draw. Alfonso Davies expected to play, according to head coach Jesse Marsh. On to yesterday's action, Cristiano Ronaldo with a historic performance. Portugal beat Uzbekistan 5-0. Ronaldo scored two of those five, becoming the first ever player to score at six different World Cups. England and Ghana ending in a 0-0 draw. Croatia eliminated Panama with a 1-0 victory over at Toronto Stadium, and Colombia beat DR Congo 1-0 to punch their ticket to the knockout stages. Plenty of trades happening yesterday, all of them involving a first-round pick ahead of the NHL draft that's coming up Friday night. Jordan Kyrou's a Washington Capital, William Eklund off to the Senators, Bowen Byram gone to Chicago. Those trade details over on sportsnet.ca. Shane Bieber made his way back to the mound yesterday. He allowed back-to-back-to-back homers. That was in the fourth. The Jays Indians eventually coming back and took the lead against the Astros. Couldn't hold on to it, though. Went on to lose in 11. Joey Loperfido hit a three-run homer to give the Stros the lead. 9-7 is how that one ended. Series finale for this one goes after 7 on Sportsnet and 590 The Fan. And the Raptors with the 19th overall pick last night in the NBA draft. They went with 6'9" forward Allen Graves from Santa Clara University. Graves was named the NCAA's West Coast Conference

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2: I was a competitive skater, and that journey took me to the Olympics. After I retired, I found tennis. Aging does not mean slowing down. It just means being smart about your movement and equipment. And that's where Kintec comes in. They listened, they were attentive, and they were able to provide solutions. Staying active means my independence and my freedom. Kintec enabled me to have longevity in the things that I enjoy doing.
3: 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It's jaw-dropping, soul-stirring, and Time Out New York calls it more pulse-pounding than anything on Broadway. 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
1: 680 News Time, 549. Two major Arctic infrastructure projects are expected to be Ottawa's first national interest projects under the Building Canada Act. The Transport Minister and Crown Indigenous Relations Minister are expected to announce the beginning of the consultation process today in Yellowknife. These projects are the Grays Bay Road and Port Project in Nunavut and the Mackenzie Valley Highway Project in the Northwest Territories. Government sources tell the Canadian Press the goal is to unlock mining opportunities in the north and to improve community accessibility. A Brampton man alleged to be the driver in the biggest gold heist in Canadian history has been sentenced to more than 13 years in prison in the U.S. 27-year-old Durante King McLean pleaded guilty to conspiracy to smuggle guns into Canada from Florida. It's not clear if he'll be extradited to this country to face charges related to the theft of more than $20 million worth of gold and cash at Pearson Airport in April of 2023. He was pulled over in a traffic stop in Pennsylvania 5 months after the heist. Police found 11 stolen guns in his trunk. He was originally facing up to 35 years in custody in the U.S. Coming up in 60 seconds, traffic and weather together.
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8: 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Westbound 401, pretty heavy. West of Guelph Line to approaching Highway 6 South. Construction on the overnight was in the two right lanes. Busy on the westbound 401 as well, 412 to Salem. Getting better west of Port Union to west of Meadowvale in the express. Definitely maybe there was something blocking a lane temporarily here, maybe a stalled vehicle pulled over for a split second that just kind of jammed things up. So this is inside that construction zone that begins west of White's Road, lasts to past Port Union in the express and the collectors. So I think there was a stalled vehicle possibly in here jamming things up. So that delay from west of Port Union to west of Meadowvale in the express is improving. Eastbound 401, not spotting any delays at the moment. Maybe a little bit busy east of Dixie in the collectors as you head towards that transfer into the express south of Pearson. A bit slow on the southbound 410 through Williams Parkway now. And then at the bottom as well from south of Courtney Park onto the eastbound 401. We have a ramp closed, eastbound 409, no access to Martin Grove for now. So heads up if that's a planned route. Take a little, pay a little. 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With the forecast, Jesse Uppel.
9: Well, we have lots of sunshine to start off the day and climbing to seasonal. Similar conditions as to what we had yesterday. Guaranteed high 25 degrees, but we will have a bit more cloud cover moving through the afternoon hours. Risk of some isolated showers. We're talking probably after dinner time tonight, but the bulk of the wet weather falls overnight and through the day tomorrow. So have the umbrella tomorrow. Light rain to start off the day. Risk of storms throughout the afternoon. And we're also cooler tomorrow with a high only near 20 degrees. Things clear out for Friday, 23. Similar temperatures for Saturday, but then we heat things up by the end of the weekend and heading into early next week. Right now, Pearson, we have clear skies and 14 degrees. Your guaranteed high is 25.
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1: Coming up at 6 o'clock, Team Canada in action today at the World Cup. What's at stake and what the coach is saying ahead of the match. Plus, a suspected murderer spotted near Hyde Park. You'll hear a live report from the scene and reaction from residents.
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1: Miami is the scene of one of today's most highly anticipated matches at the World Cup. ABC's Melissa Adan reports Scotland fans are taking over the city before their team faces Brazil at Hard Rock Stadium.
16: The Tartan Army is taking over America.
17: Come on, Scotland! Come on, Scotland!
16: In Miami Beach, supporters of the Scotland national soccer team celebrated their country's first return to the World Cup in 28 years. The fans also paraded over Miami's Little Havana and danced their way through a Miami Marlins game Monday. ESPN says it was the Marlins' eighth highest attended game this season.
1: The Marlins ended up losing to the Rangers, but the Scots embraced the experience, singing afterwards as though their team had won. Kickoff for the Scotland-Brazil match is set for 6 this evening. Coming up in 60 seconds, you'll hear the Market Minute.
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1: Now the dynamic market minute. Here is Mike Apple.
2: Well, good morning. We've got a market on pause this morning following what was a fairly significant drop for tech stocks in the Tuesday trading, with the Nasdaq closing down 580 points, 2.2%. Those high-flying memory chip companies all took a tumble of more than 10%. Micron, Western Digital, SanDisk, all sharply lower in the Tuesday trade. While this morning, looking at a bit of a bounce, Micron's up 4.5% ahead of its quarterly earnings update due after the close of today's trade. NASDAQ futures up 199.6 tenths of 1%. The Dow futures down by 52. Big changes coming to the Dow coming up on June 29th. Google parent company Alphabet is being added to that index coming out. Telecom company Verizon. So the Dow is going to have a much more influential play from other tech companies in there, including Microsoft, Apple, IBM, and Salesforce. Looking at the Canadian dollar this morning.

0: down a tenth of a cent, 70.27, fresh 14-month low for the loon. It continues to drop, $1.42 and a third. Price for oil down $1.34, 71.87, so continuing to slide. We'll see what that does for the price of the pumps. U.S. diesel prices now below $5 a gallon for the first time in over 4 months. Gold is down $50, starting the day at $40.98, and Bitcoin up $300 at $62,700. And shares of Wendy's International seeing a big jump in pre-market action. Stock hit a record low yesterday. It was chatted up on Reddit boards, gaining 22% right now pre-market. That could be a new meme stock on the markets. At the Business Center, I'm Mike Eppel.
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8: Checking some regional weather conditions in Brampton. It's partly cloudy, 14. Downtown Toronto, a clear sky, 17 degrees. 680 News Radio is CFTR AM Toronto at 6 o'clock.
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9: It's Wednesday, June 24th. Good morning for Paul Cook. I'm Laura Carney.
8: I'm Catherine Jette. Here's what's making news right now.
10: This one decides the group. Countdown to a colossal Canadian World Cup match.
11: The worst way to get the draw is to play for a draw.
10: A team that keeps moving the goalposts, taking on the Swiss in Vancouver today.
12: A man wanted on a Canada-wide warrant for a double murder in Mississauga was last seen in Toronto's High Park. 46-year-old Jordan Sangwin is considered armed and dangerous.
13: People will gather on 407 overpasses later this morning as a procession escorting the body of a Toronto police officer travels from Thornhill to the Congress Center for his funeral.
14: Plenty more from the World Cup coming up. The Blue Jays lost in extras against the Astros, and you'll hear all about what went down in the first round of the NBA draft. Sports at 15.
0: Stock futures holding steady after a Tuesday tech stock rout. Shares of Micron in the spotlight ahead of quarterly earnings, and big changes coming to the Dow Jones with Alphabet, Google's parent company, set to go in business at 26.
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15: All right. Well, we've got some delays going on the eastbound 401 and westbound 401. We've got a slowdown here from the 412 to Salem, and then just a bit busy as you get into that express lane construction beginning west of Port Union, and then really heavy west of Guelph Line to approaching Highway 6 South, where the two right lanes are blocked there for construction. Eastbound 401 slow 410 to east of Dixie and the collectors, and we've got a ramp closed. It's the eastbound 409 ramp to Martin Grove, so no access there. Toronto-bound QBW filling in now slowly from the Burlington Skyway to about Brant. Same with the southbound 410 between Courtney Park and the 401. We've got a ramp closed dealing with the northbound 410. So far, no access from East Derry onto the northbound 410. That ramp's been shut down for overnight construction. With the forecast, Jesse Upel.
16: We have sunshine to start off the day, increasing clouds as we move through the afternoon and evening, and that slight risk of pop-up showers late evening and overnight. But the bulk of the wet weather falls later tonight. Temperatures today are overall really seasonal, 25 for the guaranteed high. We have a light northwest wind, and that will become a little bit gusty as we get into tonight and tomorrow out of the southeast with a bit of a cool down coming our way. Right now, Pearson, it's 14 degrees. Your guaranteed high is 25.
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0: It'll be a shortened workday for Canadians across the country as the nation tunes in for Canada's biggest and most important World Cup match to date. Les Rouges are taking on Switzerland at BC Place in Vancouver in the Group B finale.
1: 680's Jamie Pulford joins us live to get us set for another historic match for Canada and what they need to make it to the knockout round. Jamie.
2: Yeah, Catherine, it's been a wild ride so far. The evolution of a World Cup for this country. First, let's get a point. Then let's get a win. Now let's win the group. The goalposts keep moving for this Canadian team. They keep finding themselves in uncharted territory.
3: All of us as players and coaches have been in situations like this where a draw is enough.
2: Canadian coach Jesse March says while they only need the draw, they are playing to win against Switzerland, a move that would see them not only take Group B, but then stay in Vancouver to play a match in the knockout round of 32. He won't start, but captain Alphonso Davies is expected to play today. Sportsnet's James Sharman on how this could go.
4: Listen, a close game, bring on that pace on late in the match against a tired back line of the Swiss could be really crucial for this team.
2: And maybe he's not superstitious, but a little stitious. Prime Minister Mark Carney will be back at BC Place watching today. Kickoff 3 p.m. and expect another mega march from fans through downtown to this match in Vancouver. Reporting live, I'm Jamie Pulfer.
0: And it is a packed schedule at the World Cup today with a total of 6 matches on tap, including the other teams in Canada's Group B. 680's Alain Kevion joins us live to get us set. Alain.
5: Yeah, Laura, Bosnia-Herzegovina and Qatar going head-to-head at 3 as well, both with a chance to make the knockout stage with a win. A draw likely sends them both packing. Now, what a win would do for them, it all depends on whether or not they finish in the top 8 of the teams that finish 3rd in each group. I know it sounds complicated, but that's how the rule book goes down for FIFA. In Group C, it's Morocco, Haiti, Scotland, and Brazil. Both those matches going at 6. Brazil just needs to do whatever Morocco does or better and finish with a higher goal differential to win the group. For Scotland to see the next round, they just need to win. So their match against Brazil should be a fun watch. And then in Group A, Mexico already won the group. They play Czechia, who need a win as well to be in the conversation to move on. South Africa plays South Korea. South Africa also needing to win or else their tournament will likely come to an end. Group A matches set for 9 o'clock. Reporting live, I'm Ali Kevio.
1: 680 News Time 6:05. A man suspected of killing his parents in Mississauga has been spotted near High Park here in Toronto. 680's Kevin Meisner joins us live from the High Park neighborhood with the latest on the search for this suspect who's considered armed and dangerous. Kevin.
6: Yeah, Catherine, many of the people out for a walk or an early morning bike ride here in High Park are shocked to hear that this was the last known location of a man wanted for a double murder. Peel police continue to hunt for 46-year-old Jordan Tsang when wanted on a Canada-wide warrant. He is a suspect in the deaths of his 70 and 71-year-old parents at a home in Mississauga last Thursday. Now, police are out with new photos of Sangwen, including a video showing how he walks. You can see those images posted at citynews.ca. Now, this man is described as white with short salt and pepper hair, last seen wearing a gray short, rather long-sleeved shirt, dark shorts, and carrying a black gym bag. He's believed to be traveling on foot, considered armed and dangerous. Police say anyone who sees Sangwen shouldn't approach him. Just call police with his immediate location. Investigators are also pointing out that anyone assisting Sangwen could face charges themselves. Reporting live near High Park, I'm Kevin Meisner.
0: 680 News Time 6:06. The funeral for the Toronto police officer shot to death during a raid 2 weeks ago will be held today. 680's Charlene Close reports there will be a very visible tribute in the lead up to the service.
7: The procession escorting the body of Constable Mark Pinizotto to the Toronto Congress Center in Etobicoke is scheduled to leave the funeral home in Thornhill at 10 this morning. The public is invited to watch from the overpasses of the 407. There are 7 between Bathurst and Islington. A 2-kilometer stretch of Martin Grove Road outside the Toronto Congress Center will be closed in the next half hour. It's to make room for the hundreds of police officers from across the country who will attend the funeral. It starts at 1 o'clock. It is closed to the public, but it will be broadcast live online. I'm Charlene Close.
1: 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A child is recovering in hospital after they were bitten by a coyote in Whitby. It happened Monday in a public field near a forested area. Durham police tell the Toronto Star the young victim is under the age of 6. They were taken to hospital first, a local hospital, then transferred

0: a Toronto one for treatment and are now said to be in stable condition. In a social media post yesterday, officers are warning people to be cautious, saying coyotes are most active during the early morning and evening hours and may become aggressive if they feel threatened.
1: 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Sunshine today will make way for a lot of rain tomorrow. 680 meteorologist Jesse Uppel says the wet weather starts this evening.
2: The showers will become a little bit more widespread overnight, though, and the bulk of the wet weather falls on Thursday. That's when you want that umbrella with you. We'll have periods of rain to start off Thursday morning, and that risk of isolated thunderstorms along a cold front as we move through Thursday afternoon.
1: The daytime high tomorrow expected to just reach 20 degrees, cooler than today's guaranteed high of 25. Sunday shaping up to be the hottest day as we head towards the weekend with a high near 26.
0: Prime Minister Mark Carney's corporate connections have sidelined him on Parliament Hill more than a dozen times. He's had to step out of certain deliberations to avoid conflicts of interest. The Toronto Star reports those situations have included discussions of a $3 billion in housing loans, exporting electricity to the U.S., and the creation of the government's new nuclear energy plan. The Star reports Carney's staff has put together a list of 103 companies for him to avoid any government involvement with.
1: And this is the last day of class for some GTA high school students. Tomorrow is a PA day for public and Catholic school boards in Toronto and York region, as well as for the Halton District School Board. Elementary school students still have one day to go before they kick off their summer break.
0: 680 News Time 609.
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1: Coming up in 60 seconds, traffic and weather together, including construction delays, westbound 401 beginning west of Guelph Line.
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10: This report is brought to you by Frank Leo, westbound 401, slow 412 to Salem. Getting busy in that long-term construction now from west of White's Road in the Express to Port Union. And then delays west of Guelph Line for a stretch. We had construction here. They might be wrapping this up. They were in the two right lanes, so that's not a lot of room. So hopefully they're finished up for their construction project for the morning, and we'll get a little better through here. So pretty slow west of Guelph Line, in between Guelph Line and 6 South, but it's showing improvement signs. So eastbound 401, slow approaching Mavis in the Express, 410 to east of Dixie in the Collectors, and then anywhere from approaching the 427 up to the 400 Express Collectors, on and off delays, slowly filling in. Eastbound 409, no access to Martin Grove. This ramp has been shut down by the MTO. Toronto bound QBW, slow Burlington Skyway to about Brant. Not slow again until about the Gardner eastbound, where it's busy about Parkland to Humber Bridge, and a lineup now at the ramp to Jarvis I'm looking at. Eastbound 403 is slow too through the link, and then water down to the QBW. Frank Leo of RE/MAX has a multi-million dollar marketing system that gets you more. 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With the forecast, Jesse Uppel.
2: Temperatures today are right around seasonal, guaranteed high 25 degrees. We have plenty of sunshine through this morning. Afternoon, though, things get a little bit more cloudy.

0: and we're watching for that potential of a few isolated showers popping up late evening, probably after midnight, though. And that will essentially continue through your Thursday. So have the umbrella handy tomorrow. Light rain through the morning and that risk of isolated thunderstorms along a cold front that will continue to slide across the GTA through the afternoon. We're also cooler tomorrow with a high near 20. Right now, Pearson, it's partly cloudy and 14 degrees. Your guaranteed high is 25.
1: 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A candlelight vigil in honor of those who lost their lives to AIDS while recognizing people still living with HIV.
2: City's Catalina Gillies has more on last night's gathering at Barbara Hall Park.
3: This year's event was hosted by Canada's Drag Race winner, Van Gogh, and longtime community advocate, Ower Alexander Oberto, and featured several speakers and performers. Mayor Olivia Chow was also in attendance. 20 new names have been added to the Toronto AIDS Memorial in Barbara Hall Park this year, bringing the total to 2,970 names.
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3: Catalina Gillies, City News, Toronto.
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1: A clear sky, 16 degrees downtown, going up to a guaranteed high today of 25. Good morning, I'm Laura Carney.
9: I'm Catherine Jette. 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
1: It's Canada's most crucial match at the World Cup to date. They play Switzerland in the Group B finale this afternoon with an opportunity to advance to the knockout round. A man suspected of killing his elderly parents in their Mississauga home has been spotted near High Park in Toronto. Peel police have released surveillance video of who they say is 46-year-old Jordan Sangwin from 11 Monday night. Sangwin is wanted on a Canada-wide warrant for two counts of first-degree murder. He's considered armed and dangerous. And the funeral for Toronto Police Constable Mark Pinizzotto, the officer shot and killed during a raid 2 weeks ago, will be held today. The procession will leave a funeral home in Thornhill around 10 this morning, making its way to the Toronto Congress Centre. The public is invited to watch the procession from 407 overpasses between Bathurst and Islington.
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10: Well, Laura, here we go. Canada and Switzerland, the top of Group B, up for grabs. Canada just needs a draw or win, and it'll be theirs. Like you mentioned, teams will hit the pitch at 3 in Vancouver. Alphonso Davies, no longer a question mark. He will play today. It's just a matter of when. The hockey world popping off yesterday. Bunch of trades happening in the NHL. 4 first-round picks in the upcoming draft that's coming up on Friday have been dealt since Sunday. Big names on the move: Jordan Kyrou, William Eklund, and Bowen Byram. Those details waiting for you on Sportsnet.ca. Rough outing for Shane Bieber, who returned from the 60-day IL. The Jays took on the Houston Astros. He coughed up 4 earned runs. 3 of those were homers. They were back-to-back-to-back. 9-7 the final. The Jays ended up losing in extras. Joey Loperfido with a 3-run homer to give the Astros the lead, and they didn't look back. And then the Raptors, they had the 19th overall pick in the NBA draft last night. Allen Graves from Santa Clara University was their selection. 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
4: The U.S. Senate has voted to limit Donald Trump's Iran war powers, with the American president saying the vote was poorly timed and meaningless. It was the 10th time the Senate has tried to stop the war, and the vote of 50-48 was a stunning turnaround from past efforts. CNN's Kristen Holmes is outside the White House.
5: This is largely symbolic because it doesn't require a signature of the president. It does not carry the force of law. And this was something we had seen coming for some time. Democrats had forced a number of votes on the issue. But this time it can't be overlooked that so many Republicans did join this vote that got it across the finish line. Now, the White House brushed this off in a statement to CNN saying it has no significance. They also reiterated that does not carry the force of the law, and they blamed a Republican absences for the reason that this actually got across the finish line, though only two Republicans were absent from this vote.
4: This comes as U.S. Secretary of State Marco Rubio visits the Persian Gulf region in an effort to sell the U.S.-Iran agreement to the UAE, Kuwait, and Bahrain. 680 News Time, 619. An arrest has been made in the murder of a man found dead in a West End laneway 4 days ago. Police say 28-year-old Isaiah Peters Alexander was shot to death near Eglinton and Kiel early last Friday morning. 44-year-old Omar Peters of Toronto has been charged with second-degree murder. It's not clear if the two men knew each other. That was the city's 15th homicide of the year. Coming up in 60 seconds, we'll take a look at the roads and your extended forecast. 680 News Time, 620.
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4: Time for Rogers Xfinity Internet traffic and weather together. 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
8: Well, it looks like the construction delays on the westbound 401 have cleared away, but we're still looking at delays on other routes, and we've also got some new problems popping up. So we have on the westbound 401, that issue, west of Guelph Line to 6 South. It looks like I'm going to say the construction's wrapped up for the morning. Great. No delay. Let me know if they're still milling about at Star 680, but no more delay to the west of the GTA. Westbound 401 is slow, 412 to Salem, and then west to White's Road in the Express to approaching Port Union, getting into that long-term construction project there. Eastbound 401 slow, approaching Mavis in the Express, 410 to east of Dixie in the Collectors, and then approaching the 427 to the 400 Express Collectors on and off. The new issue I mentioned is looks like a stalled vehicle, flatbed tow here. It's on the eastbound 403 ramp to the QEW. It's the left lane that they have blocked off. So it's a bit of a squeeze, single file to transition. Delays through the link and then from Waterdown to that QEW on the eastbound 403. Toronto-bound QEW, busy Burlington Skyway to about Brant, the Gardner Slope Park Line to Humber Bridge, and approaching Jarvis as well. See what locals have picked for you, like Compliments Spicy Peach Margarita Ice Pops, where spice meets fruity frozen sweetness. With the forecast, here's Jesse Upel.
9: Sunny and seasonal.

0: least to start off the day. 25 for the guaranteed high. We'll have increasing clouds throughout the afternoon. Should stay dry up until the late evening or even the overnight hours, though. Then there's that risk of some isolated showers, a low of 16 degrees. Tomorrow, have the umbrella handy. We'll have some pockets of light rain through the morning, and then that risk of isolated thunderstorms heading into the afternoon. A high only near 20 degrees, but things rebound nicely towards the end of the week. Mainly sunny on Friday, 23. Sun and cloud on Saturday, and then things really heat up by Sunday up to 26 or 27 degrees. And then we could be looking at that 30 degree mark returning by early next week. Right now, Pearson, it's 14 degrees. Your guaranteed high is 25.
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2: Drones continue to be intercepted flying over World Cup festivities. Toronto police say one was spotted just after 7:30 last night near Lakeshore and Newfoundland Road, and someone has been charged. That was the 16th drone to be taken down since the FIFA event started June 10th. In this morning's entertainment update, a new trailer for a spin-off series to The Big Bang Theory is out, and The Devil Wears Prada sequel is streaming.
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8: Get ready to bring the runway to your living room. The Devil Wears Prada 2 comes to streaming on July 29th. 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Disney is the parent company of ABC News.
9: He said that I'm the chosen one who'll set things right.
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8: HBO Max has released the trailer for Stewart Fails to Save the Universe. The Big Bang Theory spinoff follows a comic store employee as he tries to restore reality. It premieres July 23rd. The new Blair Witch Project film has a release date. Lionsgate says it'll come out September 24th, 2027. YouTube filmmaker Dylan Clark will direct, and horror veterans Jason Blum and James Wan will produce the film. Mike Dubusky, ABC News.
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2: Time now for the Dynamic Market Minute. Good morning, Mike Apple.
15: Hey, Laura, good morning. We've got a steady outlook here to the major markets this morning. Coming off, it was a kind of a tough Tuesday, we'll call it, for the main North American benchmarks. The NASDAQ was down close to 600 points yesterday, 2.2%, as we saw a cool down of those big tech heavyweights in memory chip stocks, Micron and SanDisk and Western Digital, all down by anywhere from 13 to 15% in the Tuesday trade. Now, keep in mind, just on Monday, they were all at record highs. So quite a bit of profit taking and a lot of trepidation coming into today's trade on specifically Micron because it reports earnings after the close of today's session. So a huge focus on that coming into the session this morning. We got the NASDAQ futures up by about 200 points with a little bit of a bounce for some of those tech names. The price for oil

0: On this morning, gold is down another $75. The meltdown for the metals continues. $40.75 an ounce. Silver yesterday dropped 5%, down another 74 cents at 1.1% at $60.83. Earlier this year, silver was at triple digits. It has cooled off dramatically since, it's pretty much at a four-month low at the start of the session this morning. Our dollar's down a tenth at $70.26. Bitcoin's down $80. Holding at 62,400 U.S. at the Business Center, I'm Mike Uppel.
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9: Right now downtown, it's sunny and 15 degrees. 680 News Time, 630.
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11: It's Wednesday, June 24th. Good morning. I'm Catherine Jeté.
9: For Paul Cook, I'm Laura Carney. Here's what's making news right now.
11: It's Canada's biggest World Cup match yet against Switzerland in Vancouver today.
12: We have a clear objective. We want to win the group.
11: Huge expectations for a team that is already wowed at this tournament.
13: He's wanted for double murder in Mississauga and was last spotted in Toronto's Hyde Park. Police are out with additional images of 46-year-old Jordan Sangwin as the search continues.
11: A very visible tribute. People will be on 407 overpasses this morning as a fallen Toronto police officer is moved to the Congress Center for his funeral.
14: We'll have more from the FIFA World Cup. The Blue Jays lost in 11 to Houston, and the Raptors go with a forward in the first round of the NBA draft. Sports at 45.
0: Price for oil sliding to a four-month low in the early trade. The market's stabilizing after a Tuesday tech stock sell-off. Gearing up for earnings from Micron and the Canadian dollar at a fresh 14-month low. Business at 56.
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11: It's time for Rogers Xfinity Internet. Traffic and weather together on the ones. Here's Craig Gear.
15: A few problems popping up here and there, and some construction wrapping up. And that's on the West 401 west to Guelph line. That's all cleared away. Westbound 401 is slow, 412 to Salem right now. And then from White's Road, express collectors to approaching Port Union as you get into the long-term road work here and the express and the collectors. Spotted a new crash on the West 401 as well. It's west of the 400 in the collectors. Second lane from the right, couple vehicles sat here and they're just leaving now. Quick exchange of information and off to the collision reporting center they go, I assume. That's the way to do it, and no tows needed, and bye-bye. So that kind of jammed up the bottom of the South 400 here from approaching Shepherd to that westbound 401 ramp, and jammed up the westbound 401 in the collectors a little bit, but it's all gone now. Just heads up, the west 401 ramp to Dixon's been closed, as well as the eastbound 409 ramp to Martin Grove. You can get off the west 401 to this ramp combo, but you won't be able to split to Dixon. Westbound 401 is slow from Keele, alternating express collectors to Dixon. Eastbound 401 is slow, approaching Mavis in the express, and then from the 410 to Keele. An stalled vehicle on the eastbound 403 ramp to the QEW. Left lane block delays from Waterdown. With the forecast, Jesse Uppel.
16: Lots of sunshine through this morning, increasing clouds by the afternoon, but we are staying dry for the bulk of the day, 25 for the guaranteed high. That's right around seasonal. There is at risk of some isolated showers late evening, likely after dinner time, but mostly overnight as we dip down to 16. Right now at Pearson, it's partly cloudy and 14. Your guaranteed high is 25.
9: 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Your Wednesday workday unofficially ends at 3 o'clock this afternoon. That's when Team Canada.

0: Canada gets set to take on Switzerland at the World Cup, and screens across the GTA will be locked on the match, with Canadian footy fans hoping to see the men's team move on to the knockout stage for the first time ever.
1: 680's Jamie Pulfer is here live with all the pre-match buzz. Jamie.
2: Oh, Laura, this is a Canadian team playing for keeps, according to coach Jesse March.
3: And so here we are at the precipice of this important match to win the group and stay here in Vancouver, which again, I also said was a goal of ours given the format of the tournament.
2: A win today is what actually keeps them in Vancouver for a knockout round match. Switzerland, the higher ranked team at this World Cup, excuse me, but the Canadians and Swiss, they are tied at the top of Group B, 4 points each. Canada is ahead given the goal difference, a team that just keeps wowing, according to Canadian soccer veteran Amy Walsh on Sportsnet.
4: I think anything is possible because certainly my expectations were measured given the litany of injuries facing this team.
2: Injuries like captain Alphonso Davies, he won't start, but he's expected to play today. Prime Minister Mark Carney will be back in that crowd of more than 50,000 at BC Place. Fans, they'll be marching through downtown Vancouver before kickoff at 3 p.m. Reporting live, getting all choked up before match time. I'm Jamie Pulfer.
0: 6:30 News Time, 6:34. Well, the Canada versus Switzerland match, that's just one of multiple big matches that are going to be taking place today at the World Cup. There are six to watch. Our Alain Cavillon is here live setting it all up. Alain.
5: Yeah, Catherine, Bosnia-Herzegovina and Qatar in Group B action also going at 3. That's in Seattle. The winner not guaranteed a spot in the knockout stage at all. Depend if they're part of the top 8 teams that finished 3rd in their respective groups. A draw likely sends them both packing. Group C, both these matches happening at 6. Morocco-Haiti, Scotland-Brazil. Brazil just needs to match or better Morocco's result. That means if Morocco wins, Brazil needs to do that. But they also have to score more to finish with the higher goal differential, which is why Brazil is at the top of Group C right now. Group A in Mexico, South Korea already off to the knockout stage. They get South Africa. South Africa needs to win to have a shot at the knockout rounds. Mexico won the group already. They play Czechia, and for the Czechs to have a shot at advancing, they would also need a win. Both Group A matches have 9 o'clock starts. Reporting live, I'm Ali Kevyo.
1: 680 News Time, 6:36. Residents of the High Park area are on alert after a man wanted in the murders of his parents last week in Mississauga was seen in their neighborhood. 680's Kevin Meisner joins us live with the story and reaction. Kevin.
6: Yeah, Laura, it's disturbing for the people here enjoying High Park this morning to know that this was the last known location of a murder suspect who is considered armed and dangerous. Now, Peel Regional Police continue to hunt for 46-year-old Jordan Sanguin. He's wanted on the a Canada-wide warrant for double murder, wanted in the deaths of his parents. The 70 and 71-year-old victims were found in a home near Lakeshore and here, Ontario, in Mississauga last Thursday. And around 11 o'clock on Monday night, Sanguin was spotted here in High Park. Now, police are out with new photos of Sanguin, including a video showing how he walks. You can see those images posted at citynews.ca. The man is described as white, short salt and pepper hair, last seen wearing a gray long sleeve shirt, dark shorts, and carrying a black duffel bag. He's believed to be traveling on foot. Police say anyone who spots the suspect should not approach him. Simply call 911. Reporting live in High Park, I'm Kevin Meisner.
0: 680 News Time, 6:37. Hundreds of police officers from across the country will gather here in Toronto today for the funeral of Constable Mark Pinizzotto. 680's Charlene Close reports people will also line the route from the funeral home to the service.
7: The procession carrying the body of Constable Mark Pinizzotto is scheduled to leave the Kane Jarrett Funeral Home on Yonge Street in Thornhill at 10 o'clock this morning. It will travel from Yonge to the 407 Highway 27, getting off on Rexdale Boulevard, and then on to Martin Grove Road to the Toronto Congress Center. The public is invited to pay tribute by gathering on the overpasses along the route. Martin Grove Road is closed until after the funeral, which starts at 1 o'clock. It's about a 2-kilometer stretch from Dixon to Bethridge Boulevard. The mayor and the premier are expected to attend the service. It's closed to the public, but a live stream will be shared online. I'm Charlene Close.
1: An investigation is underway after a child was bitten by a coyote in Whitby. It happened in a public field near a forested area on Monday. Durham police tell the Toronto Star the victim is under the age of

0: 6. They were taken to a local hospital first, but then transferred to a Toronto hospital for their injuries. Officers say the child is now in stable condition. A social media post yesterday from Durham Police does warn people to be cautious in public areas, particularly when accompanied by small children or pets.
1: You're listening to 680 News Radio. The federal government will today reveal the first two major projects to receive a national interest designation. Cabinet ministers will be in Yellowknife today to announce two Arctic projects, the Grays Bay Road and Port Project in Nunavut and the Mackenzie Valley Highway Project in the Northwest Territories as being in the national interest. The status under the Building Canada Act would allow the government to fast-track approvals and skirt some environmental laws, but the projects still have to go through a consultation process.
0: 680 News Time, 6:39.
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1: 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Traffic and weather together on the ones. 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
16: This report is brought to you by Dulux. Westbound 401, slow 412 to Salem. From approaching White's Road, Express and Collectors support Union thanks to the long-term construction here. Both Express and Collectors slow. And heads up, no access off the West 401 to the ramp to Dixon Martin Grove. Been shut down for the police funeral that's happening this morning. So they've got a stretch of that closed as well in that area. So no access from the West 401 to that ramp, as well as the eastbound 409 ramp to Martin Grove, shut down for this event as well. Eastbound 409 is slow east of the 427 to the 401. Westbound 401 is busy too, from Kiel, alternating express

0: Department through Rutherford. And then busy Shepherd to the 401. South 404 DVP is slow, approaching Shepherd to south of Lawrence. Eastbound 403, busy at the link. And then from Waterdown to the ramp to the QEW, where a stalled vehicle sat here in the left lane, causing that delay. Toronto Bound QEW busy too, Burlington Skyway to about Brant. A nice long break until about Mississauga Road to Dixie, where it slows. And then eastbound on the Gardner, busy Humber Bridge to east of Jamison. 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Offer ends July 6th. With the forecast, here's Jesse Upel.
1: Sunshine continues through this morning and a guaranteed high of 25 degrees this afternoon. That's right around seasonal. We'll have comfortable conditions, low humidity, and that risk of some pop-up showers with increasing clouds late evening and probably through the overnight. 16 for the low, but tomorrow the bulk of the wet weather falls. We'll have periods of light rain followed by the risk of thunderstorms for the afternoon. We're also cooler tomorrow with a high only near 20, but things are drier and a little bit more comfortable towards the end of the week. Right now, Pearson, it's 14 degrees. Your guaranteed high is 25.
2: 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European leaders are in Berlin for talks ahead of next month's NATO summit. CNN's Sebastian Shukla is there.
3: What we're seeing today, what will happen in the Chancellery, is the heads of state of the five biggest, most prosperous nations in Europe, Germany, the UK, France, Italy, and Poland, will all be coming here to discuss the upcoming NATO summit, which was taking place in Ankara at the beginning of July. The topsy-turvy, tumultuous nature of the NATO alliance, and particularly the relations that it has with the United States, is incredibly strained. And the message that the leaders want to put out to the world today, and particularly to the White House, is that the Europeans have taken note of what the White House and what the president has been saying that they must do, which is they must increase defense spending and they must reduce their reliance on the United States. And
2: the U.S. Secretary General will virtually attend the meeting and will later speak with U.S. President Donald Trump about what was discussed.
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4: Sunshine, 16 degrees right now in downtown Toronto. Good morning. I'm Catherine Jette.
2: And I'm Laura Carney. Here are the top stories this hour.
4: Work meetings scheduled for after 3 p.m. might get unexpectedly canceled today. That's when all of Canada will be busy watching our men's national soccer team take on Switzerland for group supremacy at the World Cup. Details are seconds away in sports. A murder suspect considered armed and dangerous has been spotted near High Park. Jordan Sangwin is suspected of killing his parents in Mississauga last week, but police say he was seen in the West End Toronto neighborhood Monday night. And a portion of Martin Grove Road is closed near the Toronto Congress Center, where the funeral for Constable Mark Pinizzotto will be held this afternoon. The procession escorting the fallen officer's body starts in Thornhill at 10 o'clock.
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10: Well, Catherine, you said it already. Big day today at the FIFA World Cup happening at 3 this afternoon in Vancouver. It's Canada and Switzerland. Canada needs anything but a loss to win their group. Head coach Jesse Marsh asked on the status of the captain, Alphonso Davies. He says he expects him to play. It's just a matter of when, so that's good news. There were four games on tap yesterday. One played in right here in Toronto. Portugal took care of business against Uzbekistan. 5-0 win for them. Two of those goals were scored by Cristiano Ronaldo. He's now the first player to ever score a goal in six different World Cups. England, Ghana squared off. That one ending in a 0-0 draw. This one at Toronto Stadium, Panama against Croatia. Croatia

0: with the 1-0 win. That eliminates Panama, Colombia, and DR Congo. They wrapped up the action. Colombia with the 1-0 win to advance to the knockout stage. So forget the trade deadline. How about the NHL offseason transactions so far? Since Sunday, 4 first-round picks have been dealt. Bowen Byram, Jordan Kyrou, and William Eklund all traded yesterday. Just yesterday. Those trade details over on sportsnet.ca. First round of the NHL draft goes on Friday night. That's in Buffalo. The Blue Jays, they dropped one in extras over the Astros at Rogers Center. Former Jay Joey Loperfido hit a 3-run shot in the 11th inning that eventually led to a 9-7 loss for the Boys of Summer. Treya Savage on the bump for the rubber match tonight after 7 on Sportsnet and 590 The Fan. AJ DeBanza went first overall in the NBA draft last night. Washington Wizards with the selection. The Raptors, they picked 19th. They selected Alan Graves from Santa Clara University. 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
1: 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A 20-year-old Canadian man was one of 3 people killed in a small plane crash in the U.S. over the weekend. Maryland State Police have released the names of the victims, including Ila Nadik. They haven't said where in Canada he's from, but a rabbi at a Vaughan synagogue tells the Toronto Star the family is just crushed, the entire community devastated. The 26-year-old pilot and a 19-year-old passenger, both from Israel, also died in the crash of the single-engine Piper Cherokee last Saturday night. The plane was en route from Ocean City, New Jersey, to Montgomery County Air Park in Maryland when it went down in a wooded area in the city of Bowie. Investigators believe the aircraft belongs to a local flight school, and it may have been on a training flight at the time. Health Canada has approved weight loss drug Zepbound for treating obstructive sleep apnea in adults with obesity. The department says it's the only GLP-1 medication in the country authorized for the disorder, which causes people to stop breathing temporarily while they're asleep. It comes after study results showed patients with obesity taking the drug had fewer breathing interruptions per hour. A sleep science expert with the University Health Network says sleep apnea is often associated with obesity and can be improved with weight loss. Health Canada says CPAP machines are the first line of therapy for moderate to severe sleep apnea, and patients taking Zepbound should not stop using them without talking to their doctor. Coming up in 60 seconds, traffic and weather together.
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1: It's time for Rogers Xfinity Internet traffic and weather together on the ones. 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
9: This report is brought to you by exitpay.ca. Westbound 401 slow approaching the 412 to Salem. and then busy approaching White's Road. Express collectors to Port Union, thanks to these long-term construction.

0: construction projects in both the Express and the Collectors. Once you get by that, it slows about the 404 to Avenue Road, alternating Express Collectors. That's the heaviest stretch right now. And then West 401 is busy approaching Keele, alternating Express Collectors to Dixon. The ramp to Dixon Martin Grove is closed until the afternoon. Same with the eastbound 409 ramp to Martin Grove. That's shut down as well. Eastbound 401 slows about here, Ontario, in the Express, and then anywhere from the 410 to past Keele, alternating Express Collectors. Stalled straight truck on the eastbound 401 at Warden in the Express, where the right lane's blocked off. Heavy tow just arriving on scene. Southbound 404 DVP is slow, approaching Shepherd to south of Lawrence. West Garner's great. Same with the QBW westbound. Westbound 403 might have a problem approaching Dundas. Maybe a lane blocked here. Could be a crash. Let me know what you're seeing at Star 680. But West 403 is slow from the 407. Eastbound 403 on the ramp to the QEW in Burlington. We've got all lanes open again. Delays from 6 north to the QEW ramp. 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With the forecast, Jesse Upel.
1: Light winds out of the northwest today and a guaranteed high of 25 degrees. We have lots of sunshine this morning and then increasing clouds as we move through the rest of the day. Risk of a few pop-up showers a little bit later this evening and overnight. 16 for the low, and tomorrow it's cool and unsettled with pockets of light rain throughout the morning. Risk of isolated thunderstorms throughout the day and a high only near 20. Things are rebounding as we get towards Friday and Saturday. Drier with temperatures right around 23 or 24 degrees, but things heat up as we get towards the end of the weekend and into early next week. Right now, Pearson, it's 14 degrees. Your guaranteed high is 25.
2: Coming up at 7 o'clock, he's considered armed and dangerous. Police are warning people not to approach a man suspected of killing his parents in Mississauga last week after he was spotted near High Park. 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
7: The FIFA Fan Festival is where most fans want to be today for the Canada-Switzerland game. Find me where the wild Alessia Cara is set to perform before the big game begins at 3. The Snotty Nose Rez Kids will perform before the Scotland-Brazil game, and Shout the Band will be on before the Mexico-Czechia game. Free general admission tickets appear to be sold out, but the ones with a price tag are still available. Evergreen Brickworks is hosting a Team Canada watch party with food, drinks, and a live DJ, and University of Toronto's St. George campus will host an outdoor watch party. Steam Whistle Brewing will also show the Canada-Switzerland game, and residents in Vaughan can head to Vaughan City Hall for the match. Mississauga will show the Canada-Swiss match as well as the Scotland-Brazil game and the Mexico-Czechia game at Celebration Square. I'm Eva Fragiscatos.
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5: Morning, Catherine. Seeing a steady start to the Wednesday trade coming off what was a bit of a rough and tumble Tuesday for investors, with tech stocks in particular being hard hit. NASDAQ down close to 600 points yesterday, just over 2.2% to the downside. This morning, stock futures seeing a bounce ahead of the earnings update that's due after the close of today's trade by tech heavyweight Micron Technologies, which yesterday saw its share price plunge 15% after hitting a record high the previous day. This morning, back up by about 3.5% in pre-market action. Shares of SpaceX up 0.75% at 157. At its low yesterday, it was at 146. Intel up 2% and Nvidia up 0.75%. One of the most actively traded stocks in pre-market action, well, it looks to be a meme stock at this point. Wendy's International, the food company, a restaurant chain, yesterday was getting all sorts of chatter on Wall Street Bets and Reddit forums after the short interest in Wendy's had grown to about 23% of the stock float. It's down to around, traded as low as $6.50 a share, multi-year low for the share price. And this morning, with the chatter about Wendy's and a short squeeze, well, it's back up by about 15% in pre-market trade. International markets today, the Nikkei in Tokyo had another down day, second in a row, down 6.13 or 0.8%, watching the Frankfurt DAX index drop 1%. Price for oil down $1.40 at $71.81. That's the U.S. benchmark. Brent crude's below 78 in its lowest price since the end of February, before the start of the war in the Middle East. The silver continuing to slide, down another 1.5% at $60 an ounce. Gold's down 70 at $40.80 per ounce. The Canadian dollar down 0.1% at 70.25 U.S. At the Business Center, I'm Mike Apple.
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2: Right now downtown, it's sunny, 16 degrees. 680 News Radio is CFTR AM Toronto. It's 7 o'clock.
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20: It's Wednesday, June 24th. Good morning for Paul Cook. I'm Laura Carney.
2: I'm Catherine Jette. Here's what's making news right now.
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21: Canada, Switzerland, World Cup battle in Vancouver today. It could be another history-making day for this country.
23: The hunt continues for a double murder suspect last seen in Toronto's Hyde Park. 46-year-old Jordan Sangwin is wanted in the death of his parents in Mississauga.
21: People will be crowding overpasses on the 407 this morning ahead of the funeral for a fallen Toronto police officer.
24: More FIFA World Cup coverage straight ahead. The Jays with a loss to the Stros in extras, and the Raps draft Alan Graves 19th overall in the NBA draft. Sports at 15.
5: Steady start to the Wednesday trade with chip stocks on the rebound, the NASDAQ futures on the rise, and the price for oil and the Canadian dollar continuing to slide. Business at 26.
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0: A couple of issues on the eastbound 401. Slow through here, Ontario and the Express, and then Dixie to Keel, alternating Express collectors. And then the two issues. The first is just about at the 404. It's in the collectors and the right lane.

0: Lanes blocked, stalled vehicle. Don't see a delay. It's actually heavier in the express as you come up to that point, but the express is moving well too. So it's just more volume in the express over the collectors. So no issue with there at that problem. But then eastbound 401 at Warden in the express, stalled truck getting hooked up to a heavy tow. Don't see a huge deal getting through here either, but just more activity around here with the heavy tow and the MTO on the scene in the express. Eastbound 409, no access to Martin Grove. Ramps been closed. Delays east of the 427 to the 401 on the eastbound 409. Westbound 401 slow approaching the 412 to Salem. Approaching White's Road Express collectors to Port Union thanks to the long-term construction. Beginning around the 404, slows to Avenue Road, alternating express collectors. The west 401 ramp to Dixon Martin Grove has been shut down as well. And busy approaching Keele, alternating to Dixon. Whatever was on the westbound 403 approaching Dundas has cleared up and all delays have pretty much eased. It's a nice ride on the 403 as you head towards the QEW now. With the forecast, Jesse Upel.
1: Well, we have lots of sunshine right now, a light wind under the northwest, and we're going to be climbing to seasonal temperatures, 25 for the guaranteed high. Increasing clouds through the afternoon. It looks like we stay dry up until the late evening. After dinner time, there is that potential of some pop-up showers, and then more widespread scattered showers tonight with mostly cloudy skies at a low of 16. Right now, Pearson, it's sunny and 16 degrees. Your guaranteed high is 25.
2: 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First World Cup point, check. First World Cup win, check. Our men's national team has enjoyed unprecedented success at this tournament. And today, they'll look to make history once again by winning their group and moving on to the knockout stage.
3: 680's Jamie Pulfer is here live, teeing up today's big match against Switzerland. Jamie.
4: Well, Catherine, here's the bottom line. They only need a draw, but they're playing for much more.
5: I feel like the worst way to get the draw is to play for a draw. You have to go into the match and play for a win.
4: Canadian coach Jesse March, with the mindset of this team heading into the biggest World Cup match yet, this one against a higher-ranked Swiss team in Vancouver today. Soccer analyst Jordan Wilson on Sportsnet.
6: They're beatable. Canada, if they play that front foot press, they go and try to win it. They have the 12th man at BC Place backing them as well. They can go and do something special.
4: Captain Alphonso Davies expected to play but won't start. Both teams have 4 points, but Canada is ahead on goal differential. So it could be another history-making day for this country. A win or draw means Canada takes Group B. The icing on all of it would see them staying in Vancouver to play a match in that knockout round of 32. The iconic Voyagers will be marching to the match at BC Place before kickoff at 3 p.m. And he was at the last one. Prime Minister Mark Carney will also be there cheering on this team today. Reporting live, I'm Jamie Pulfer.
2: 680 News Time, 7:05. Canada-Switzerland, just one of six matches taking place today at the World Cup, including a few that are bound to get a lot of attention here in the GTA. 680's Alain Kevion is here live breaking down all the action. Alain.
7: Laura, the other two Group B teams, Bosnia-Herzegovina and Qatar, will score off in the Emerald City. That's also at 3 o'clock, Emerald City, Seattle, for those who don't know. I'm sure most people know by now, though. Both not guaranteed a spot in the knockout stage. It depends on how this one ends, but also if they're one of the top eight teams in the tournament to finish third in their respective groups. A draw will not help anyone here. This is the tricky one. Group C, both Morocco and Brazil have matches at 6. Morocco gets Haiti. Brazil has Scotland. Whatever happens in the Morocco match, Brazil needs to replicate or better that result. Goal differential also a factor. That's just if they want to win the group. For Scotland, they need a win to have a chance at advancing. Group A, it belongs to Mexico, who play the Czechs. Czechia needs to win to move on. South Korea already on their way to the knockout stage as well, playing South Africa. The Koreans looking to play spoiler. South Africa needs a win to advance. The Group A matches, they will go down at 9 o'clock. Reporting live, I'm Ali Kevion.
2: 680 News Time, 7:06. People in the Hyde Park neighborhood are on alert after a suspected murderer considered armed and dangerous was spotted in the area. 680's Kevin Meisner is there and joins us live with the latest from police. Kevin.
8: Yeah, Catherine, police investigators say they've been on the hunt for 46-year-old Jordan Sangwin now for nearly a week. He's wanted in the deaths of two people found dead in a home near Lakeshore and here, Ontario, in Mississauga last Thursday. Police confirm the 70 and 70 71-year-old victims were Sangwin's parents. The suspect was last seen here near High Park on Monday evening around 11 o'clock. Ed, walking his dog this morning, doubts the man is still in this area.

0: I would think he'd want to keep moving, so I'm not too worried about it. I think he's probably long gone. Or, as I say, he could be high in the park for sure.
1: Now, Peel police have posted photos of the suspect, including a video showing how he walks. You can see those images at citynews.ca. Now, this man is believed to be traveling on foot, should be considered armed and dangerous. If you spot him, don't approach, call 911. Near Bloor and High Park Avenue, I'm Kevin Meisner.
2: 680 News Time, 7:07. Complete strangers will crowd overpasses along the 407 this morning ahead of a funeral for a fallen Toronto police officer. 680 Sterling Close reports road closures are also in effect.
3: A procession for Constable Mark Pinizzotto is set to start at 10, followed by his funeral at the Toronto Congress Center at 1. The motorcade will travel from the Kane Jarrett Funeral Home on Yonge Street in Thornhill, westbound on the 407 to Highway 27, getting off on Rexdale Boulevard, and finally southbound on Martin Grove Road to the TCC. Martin Grove is closed between Dixon and Bethridge Boulevard to make room for the hundreds of police officers who will march into the building. Pinizzotto was fatally shot during a police raid 2 weeks ago. The 19-year-old man accused of killing him is still in hospital. He faces a charge of first-degree murder. I'm Charlene Close.
4: 680 News Time, 7:08. A coyote bite has sent a child to hospital. Durham police tell the Toronto Star it happened in a public field in Whitby on Monday, and the child is under the age of 6. The spokesperson says the child was initially taken to a local hospital, but transferred to a Toronto hospital for the injuries. They're now in stable condition. Officers issued a social media warning yesterday, reminding people to be vigilant and proactive when encountering coyotes.
2: This is the last day of school for some GTA students, and the weather is looking nice as they begin their summer break. It'll be mostly sunny today, guaranteed high of 25 degrees. 680 meteorologist Jesse Uppel says rain moves in tonight, though, with showers and the risk of thunderstorms tomorrow.
5: We're also going to be on the cool side Thursday, with highs only hitting about 20 degrees. So we're falling a few degrees below that seasonal average mark. But we do clear out very nicely for Friday and Saturday.
2: Temperatures will be in the low 20s to kick off the weekend, but then Sunday will be hot and humid with a daytime high near 26.
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2: Coming up in 60 seconds, traffic and weather together, including two stalled vehicles eastbound 401 at the 404.
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1: Time for Rogers Xfinity Internet traffic and weather together on the ones. Here's Craig Gear.
2: This report is brought to you by the Distillery District. Two stalled vehicles on the East 401. One's at the 404 in the collectors where the right lane's blocked. The other truck is getting hooked up to a heavy tow, and that one's at Warden in the Express where the right lane's blocked. So just a bit of a delay as you approach Warden from Victoria Park in the Express thanks to that stalled truck and the work that's happening to clear it. Eastbound 401 is busy about the 410 past Keele, alternating Express collectors, and then the Warden truck problem, and then the rest is all good. Westbound 401 slow approaching the 412 to Salem, and then

0: from approaching White's Road, express collector delays to Port Union, getting into the construction there. And then busy from the 404 to Avenue Road, alternating express collectors and approaching Keele to Dixon. Heads up, the West 401 ramp to Dixon, Martin Grove shut down, as well as the eastbound 409 ramp to Martin Grove. That's been closed as well. Southbound 404 DVP is slow, approaching Shepherd to South of Lawrence. West Gardner's great. Same with the QEW. Not seeing a bit of a delay. Ford Drive to Trafalgar now, but most of the delays are eastbound. Same with the 403. Slow through the Lincoln Alexander on the eastbound 403. Might have a crash just past the link. Let me know at Star 680. It'll be the third day this week we had a crash in the same area. And then it's slow approaching 6 South to past Waterdown on the east 403. Toronto bound QEW slows past Nikola Tesla to approaching Fairview and then on and off to 3rd Line. 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With the forecast, here's Jesse Upel.
1: It's a gorgeous sunny start to our day. We have lots of sunshine even into the early afternoon and seasonal temperatures with a guaranteed high of 25 degrees. The clouds start to roll in later today, and there is that risk of a few pop-up showers late evening, likely after dinner time, and then continuing through the overnight. 16 for the low tomorrow. Have the umbrella ready. We have light rain in the forecast and even that risk of thunderstorms into the afternoon that could push in some local heavy downpours at times. We're also cooler tomorrow with a high near 20. Right now, Pearson, it's sunny and 16. Your guaranteed high is 25.
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4: Hey, morning, Catherine. Morning, Laura. Looking at the markets this morning, holding steady, waiting a little bit until after the close of today's trade when we get the earnings from Micron Technology, a key bellwether for the artificial intelligence component of the market. NASDAQ coming off a sell-off yesterday, led by Micron stock, bouncing back a little bit this morning with the futures contract there up by about 200 points. Dow futures down just 20. The Canadian dollar is sliding again. It's down a tenth of a cent at 70.28, corresponding with a fall in the price for oil, down $1.40 at $71.81 a barrel, four-month low for crude. Gold is down $77 at $4,071 an ounce. Bitcoin down 100 at $62,200. At the Business Center, I'm Mike Eppel.
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3: Sunny downtown, 15 degrees, going up to a guaranteed high today of 25. Good morning, I'm Laura Carney.
2: I'm Catherine Jeté. Here are the top stories right now.
3: Canadians will be shutting her down at 3 this afternoon as Canada faces Switzerland in the Group B finale. Les Rouges looking to make history, a win or draw. We'll see them win their group. Residents in the High Park neighborhood are on alert after a man suspected of killing his parents in Mississauga was spotted in the area Monday night. Peel Police releasing surveillance video of Jordan Sanguin. He's considered armed and dangerous and is wanted on two counts of first-degree murder. And the funeral for Toronto Police Constable Mark Pinizzotto will be held today at the Toronto Congress Centre. The procession from a Thornhill funeral home begins at 10. The public is invited to watch from 407 overpasses.
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9: And Laura, Canada needs anything but a loss today to win their group at the FIFA World Cup. No pressure, right? Alphonso Davies expected to play when Les Rouges take on Switzerland. According to head coach Jesse Marsh, not a starter, but he will get in at some point. Teams will hit the pitch at 3 in Vancouver. Plenty of trades happening in the NHL. All of them involve the first round pick in the draft that's coming up on Friday night in Buffalo. Jordan Kyrou's a Washington Capital. William Eklund off to the Sens, and Bowen Byram gone to Chicago. Those trade details over on sportsnet.ca.

0: Shane Bieber made his way back to the mound after being on the 60-day IL. He allowed back-to-back-to-back homers in the fourth inning against the Astros. This one ended up needing extra innings, believe it or not. Former Blue Jay Joey Loperfido hit a three-run homer to give the Astros the lead in the 11th. 9-7 is how that one ended. Jays manager John Schneider post-game.
1: Yeah, it's frustrating, but it's not for a lack of effort or compete or whatever it is. It's you want guys to execute all the time, but I think, yeah, that's a frustrating one where you feel like you had it. You had multiple chances and just didn't get it done, but that's baseball.
0: Series finale goes after 7 on Sportsnet and 590 The Fan. And the Raptors, with the 19th overall pick last night in the NBA draft, they went with 6'9" forward and the NCAA's West Coast Conference Freshman of the Year, Allen Graves from Santa Clara University. 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
2: 680 News Time, 718. France has confirmed its first Ebola case linked to the outbreak in the Democratic Republic of the Congo. Officials say the patient is a humanitarian doctor who recently returned from Congo and has since been sent to a specialist hospital. They add the case was detected quickly and there's no indication of local spread, adding all precautionary measures have taken place. An investigation is underway to identify potential close contacts. 680 News Time, 719. The U.S. Secretary of State is meeting with the president of the UAE today as the United States looks to reassure Gulf allies about the Iran agreement to end the war. CNN's Eleni Giokos is in Dubai.
6: Marco Rubio has a task, and he says that it's going to be more about listening to allies and their concerns as opposed to talking. Some of those concerns, not only for here in the UAE, Kuwait, Bahrain, and frankly other allies, is long-term security guarantees. Iran's missile program wasn't included in the MOU. Iran's president, Masoud Pezeshkian, also on record says that it'll never be included in the 60-day negotiation. Clearly, it is going to be part of some kind of framework that comes out of this because it does concern the region because they have been assaulted so dramatically by Iran since the start of the war.
2: Rubio will then visit Kuwait and Bahrain before returning to the U.S. Coming up in 60 seconds, we'll take a look at your drive and the extended forecast. 680 News Time, 720.
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10: This report is brought to you by Frank Leo. Eastbound 401, the stalled truck at Warden in the Express is all gone. That delay from Victoria Park has already pretty much vanished. Delays, though, East 401, Dixie to Keel, alternating Express collectors. No bother getting by this stalled vehicle at the 404 yet. It's in the collectors, and the right lane's blocked off, but no delay whatsoever. Just sat here with the MTO. You can

0: get by. It's very wide. No impediment to get onto the 404 or the DVP. Eastbound 409, the ramp to Martin Grove shut down. And that's going to last until the afternoon. Busy on the East 409 from east of the 427 to about the 401. The West 401 ramp to Dixon Martin Grove is also closed. Busy 412 to Salem, west of Liverpool Express collectors to Port Union, thanks to the two zones of maintenance, the one in the express and the other one in the collectors, the long-term stuff happening. Westbound 401 slow Kennedy thereabouts to Bed Avenue Road, alternating express collectors, and then from the Allen alternating to Dixon. Southbound 400, real heavy, approaching Shepherd down to the 401 ramps. The volume on the 401 jamming things up at the bottom of the South 400. I might have a new crash on the East 403 east of the link. Let me know which lanes are blocked at Star 680. Delays as you approach the link. That's it for problems and the 401. A South 404 DVP is busy approaching Shepherd to south of Lawrence and now slow between Bayview Bloor and Richmond. West Gardner's great. QEW West slows 427 to Dixie and 4 Drive to Trafalgar. Toronto Bound busy Nikola Tesla to North Shore. Guelph Line to 3rd Line on and off in Mississauga Road to Dixie, with the East Gardner slow Parkland to pass Jamison and a delay on the DVP north through Lawrence. 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With the forecast, Jesse Upel.
1: Seasonal temperatures today reaching a guaranteed high of 25 degrees. This afternoon, we'll have increasing clouds throughout the day. Just that slight risk of a pop-up shower late evening and overnight tonight with a low of 16 degrees. But most of the active weather falls tomorrow. We have pockets of light rain and that risk of thunderstorms throughout the day. Cooler as well with a high only near 20 degrees. Things clear out for Friday, 23. Similar temperatures on Saturday. And then things really warm up. We have the return of more summer-like temperatures in the upper 20s and a bit of humidity into early next week. Right now, Pearson, it's sunny and 16. Your guaranteed high is 25.
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4: This is the sound of everything Maya owns. 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But listen closer. Maya came to Covenant House when she had nowhere else to go. Here, she isn't lost, troubled, or broken. 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
3: A historic moment at last night's NBA draft. ABC's Danny New reports.
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7: As Kareem Lopez became the first Mexican-born player to ever be drafted in the first round.
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3: The Raptors have the 50th overall selection in the second round that goes at 8 tonight. A multi-month low for oil this morning with tanker traffic accelerating through the Strait of Hormuz. 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
14: Morning, Laura. We've got the Canadian dollar under pressure this morning, corresponding with a drop in the price for oil on international markets. The U.S. benchmark West Texas Intermediate is down $1.39 or 1.9% at $71.82. The Brent North Sea crude price is down below 78, lowest price we've seen actually since the start of the war in the Middle East. This all corresponds to more energy and oil being shipped through the Strait of Hormuz. A number of tankers going through on the rise, and the U.S. and Iran signaling progress toward an official peace deal. Oil price is now down 40% from their high during the peak of the conflict. Our Canadian dollar down a tenth of a cent, 70 and a quarter. The exchange above $1.42. Lots of discussion about where the loonie is headed. Consider that Bank of Canada Governor Tiff Macklem yesterday saying he's not all that worried about the latest reading on inflation at 3.2%, saying that energy prices hadn't really rippled through other components of the CPI. So that's a bit of a signal that the central bank is at least on hold for interest rates. Actually, the bet's starting to rise a little bit. At the next meeting, they could actually cut interest rates. So that's kind of interesting. We'll see how that transpires over the next several weeks. Gold this morning down $92.

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2: Right now downtown, it's sunny and 16 degrees. 680 News Time, 7:30.
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2: It's Wednesday, June 24th. Good morning. I'm Catherine Jitte.
4: For Paul Cook, I'm Laura Carney. Here's what's making news right now.
5: This one decides the group. Countdown to a colossal Canadian World Cup match.
6: The worst way to get the draw is to play for a draw.
5: A team that keeps moving the goalposts, taking on the Swiss in Vancouver today.
7: A man wanted on a Canada-wide warrant for a double murder in Mississauga was last seen in Toronto's High Park. 46-year-old Jordan Sangwin is considered armed and dangerous.
8: People will gather on 407 overpasses later this morning as a procession escorting the body of a Toronto police officer travels from Thornhill to the Congress Center for his funeral.
9: You'll hear more from the FIFA World Cup. Joey Loperfido went yard to hand the Jays an L, and the Raptors select a forward from Santa Clara in the first round of the NBA draft. Sports at 45.
10: Price for oil at a four-month low with more shipping traffic through the Strait of Hormuz. The Canadian dollar testing the 70-cent threshold. Stock futures steady ahead of Micron Tech's big earnings report due later. Business at 56.
2: 680 News Time, 7:31. It's time for Rogers Xfinity Internet, traffic and weather together on the ones. Here's Craig Gear.
11: A few issues like this stalled vehicle on the East 401 at the 404 in the collectors. Right lane's blocked there. No delay. It is slow Dixie to past Keel, though, on the eastbound 401. Eastbound 409 ramp to Martin Grove closed, along with the West 401 ramp to Dixon Martin Grove shut down until the afternoon. Construction delays long term. Westbound 401 from west of Liverpool Express collectors slow to Port Union. That's the long term zone. Eastbound 403 still a jam up here east of the Lincoln Alexander. Definitely a lane blocked with something. Could be a crash. Delays heavy approaching 6 South to pass the link. And then another problem, it's new on the northbound 410. Vehicle is spun out here, looks like a crash north of the 407. A fire is here, ambulance here, the HOV in the left lane block now. Delays approaching the 407. With the forecast, here's Jesse Upel.
12: Well, we have clear skies, lots of sunshine through this morning, but the clouds are going to be rolling in later this afternoon with a guaranteed high 25 degrees. That's right around seasonal. And then later this evening after dinner time, there is at risk of a few pop-up showers. More widespread showers expected tonight, though. Mostly cloudy and a low near 16. Right now, Pearson, at 16 degrees. Your guaranteed high is 25.
2: 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It'll be a shortened workday for Canadians across the country as the nation tunes in for Canada's biggest and most important World Cup match to date. Les Rouges are taking on Switzerland at BC Place in Vancouver in the Group B finale.
4: 680's Jamie Palfer joins us live to get us set for another historic match for Canada and what they need to make it to the knockout round. Jamie.
5: Yeah, Laura, the evolution of a World Cup for this country, the first ever point, then the win, now the push to win the group. The goalposts keep moving for this Canadian team.
6: All of us as players and coaches have been in situations like this where a draw is enough.
5: Canadian coach Jesse March says while they only need a draw, they are playing to win against Switzerland, a move that would see them not only take Group B, but stay in Vancouver to play a match in the knockout round of 32. He won't start, but Captain Alphonso Davies is expected to play today. Sportsnet's James Sharman on how it could go.
13: Listen, a close game, bringing that pace on late in the match against a tired back line of the Swiss could be really crucial for this team.
5: And maybe he's not superstitious, but a little stitious. Prime Minister Mark Carney will be back at BC Place watching today. Kickoff 3 p.m. and expect another mega march from fans through downtown Vancouver. Reporting live, I'm Jamie Pulfer.
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0: Before it's a packed schedule at the World Cup today with a total of 6 matches on tap, including the other teams in Canada's Group B. 680's Alain Cavillon has more.
1: Bosnia-Herzegovina and Qatar going head-to-head at 3 as well, both with a chance to make the knockout stage with a win. Stay with me here. It depends on where they fall with the other 8 teams that finished 3rd in their respective groups. Now over in Group C, Morocco, Haiti, Scotland, and Brazil. Both those matches going at 6. Brazil just needs to do whatever Morocco does or better and finish with a higher goal differential to win the group. For Scotland to see the next round, they just need to win. So their match against Brazil should be a pretty fun watch. And in Group A, Mexico already won the group. They play Czechia, who need a win as well to be in the conversation to advance. South Africa plays South Korea. South Africa also needs a win or else their tournament will likely be over. Group A matches set for 9 o'clock. I'm Alain Cavillon.
2: 680 News Time, 735. A man suspected of killing his parents in Mississauga has been spotted near High Park in Toronto. 680's Kevin Meisner joins us live from the High Park neighborhood with the latest on the search for this suspect who's considered armed and dangerous. Kevin.
3: Yeah, Laura, many of the people out for an early morning walk or a bike ride here near High Park are shocked to hear that this is the last known location of a man wanted for a double murder. Peel police continue the hunt for 46-year-old Jordan Sangwin. He's wanted in the deaths of his 70 and 71-year-old parents at their home in Mississauga last Thursday. Mitch here near High Park Avenue in Bloor this morning hopes an arrest can be made soon.
4: Well, it's disconcerting because you're always worried about public safety, right? You never really know who you're going to interact with on a daily basis. But I think people will be looking for him, and it won't be long before he gets caught eventually. But of course, it is concerning, yeah.
3: Now, police are out with new photos of Sangwin, including a video showing how he walks. You can see those images at citynews.ca. The man is described as white, short, salt and pepper hair. He was last seen wearing a gray long sleeve shirt, dark shorts, and carrying a black duffel bag. He is considered armed and dangerous. Near High Park Avenue in Bloor, I'm Kevin Meisner.
0: 6:30 News Time, 7:36. A funeral will be held today for the Toronto police officer shot to death during a raid 2 weeks ago. 6:30's Charlene Close reports there will be a very visible tribute in the lead up to the service.
5: The procession escorting the body of Constable Mark Pinizotto to the Toronto Congress Center in Etobicoke is scheduled to leave the funeral home in Thornhill at 10 this morning. The public is invited to watch from the overpasses of the 407. There are 7 between Bathurst and Islington. A 2-kilometer stretch of Martin Grove Road outside the Toronto Congress Center is closed to make way for the hundreds of police officers from across the country who will attend the service. The funeral starts at 1 o'clock. It's closed to the public, but will be broadcast live online. I'm Charlene Close.
2: A child is recovering after they were bitten by a coyote in Whitby. It happened Monday in a public field near a forested area, and Durham police tell the Toronto Star the young victim is under the age of 6. They were first taken to a local hospital, then transferred to a Toronto hospital for treatment, and are now said to be in stable condition. In a social media post yesterday, officers are warning people to be cautious, saying coyotes are most active during the early morning and evening hours and may become aggressive if they feel threatened.
0: Sunshine today, but rain tomorrow. 680's meteorologist Jesse Uppel says the wet weather starts later this evening.
6: The showers become a little bit more widespread overnight, though, and the bulk of the wet weather falls on Thursday. That's when you want that umbrella with you. We'll have periods of rain to start off Thursday morning, and that risk of isolated thunderstorms along a cold front as we move through Thursday afternoon.
0: Daytime high tomorrow is expected to reach 20. That's cooler than today's guaranteed high of 25. Sunday shaping up to be the hottest day. Highs near 26.
2: 6:30 News Time, 7:38. The province's transportation minister will be in King City this morning, where he's expected to announce higher speed limits on more Ontario highways. The transportation minister will reportedly announce changes for sections of the 401, QEW, and 403. They'll increase from 100 to 110 kilometers an hour. The premier announced 2 years ago his government was looking at raising speed limits where it was safe to do so. Prime Minister Carrier's news conference is scheduled for 9:30 this morning.
0: It's the last day of class for some GTA high school students. Tomorrow is a PA day for public and Catholic school boards in Toronto and York region before the summer break, as well as for the Halton District School Board. The last day for elementary school students is tomorrow.
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1: Still to come, a crash northbound 410 north of the 407. You'll hear traffic and weather together.
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1: It's time for Rogers Xfinity Internet. Traffic and weather together on the ones. 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
5: This report is brought to you by Dulux. Eastbound on the 403 east of the link. Could have a crash here. Delays from approaching the link. Actually approaching 6 south now, all the way through to east of the link. Crash on the northbound 410 as well, just north of the 407. HOV and left lane blocked off. A flatbed tow on scene now, with everybody else delays approaching the 407 to north of it. More problems. Eastbound 401 stalled vehicle at the 404 in the collectors. The right lane's blocked there. No delay, but the problem is there. Something to watch for. Delays Dixie to Keel. Westbound 401 slow 412 to Salem. West of Liverpool to Port Union. Kennedy to Avenue Road, all alternating express collectors, and from the Allen to Dixon as well. Southbound 400 delays from Finch to the 401. South 404 DVP slow approaching Shepherd to south of Lawrence and Bayview Bloor to Richmond. Toronto bound QBW busy. Nikola Tesla to North Shore continues between Guelph Line to Third Line on and off. Mississauga Road to Dixie busy. And then the Gardner East is slow. Park Lawn to past Jameson. 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Offer ends July 6th. With the forecast, Jesse Upel.
6: Right now, lots of sunshine, a light wind out of the northwest, and it's going to be an afternoon with a guaranteed high of 25 degrees. That's right around seasonal. Watching for some late evening and overnight showers, though, in parts of the GTA. It looks like most of the wet weather will hold off until tomorrow morning, though. We have light rain in the forecast, a risk of isolated thunderstorms, especially through tomorrow afternoon. We're also cooler with a high only near 20 degrees tomorrow. Mainly sunny, clearing out for Friday, a high near 23. Right now, Pearson, it's sunny and 16. Your guaranteed high is 25.
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1: The month of May was much busier for the sale of newly built homes in the GTA, and some of the credit is being given to the government's move to give buyers a rebate on the HST.
2: Mike Eppel reports from the 680 Business Center.
4: An expansion of the HST rebate on new homes up to $1.5 million that was announced back in March seems to be fueling a springtime rebound for sales. The Building Industry and Land Development Association tells the Toronto Star there were just over 1,000 new home sales last month, triple the number from May of last year. Build says, though, the sales, well, better, still 57% below the 10-year average, with the condo market specifically still struggling. And there is a little bit of confusion still among would-be buyers waiting for clarification on exactly how the HST rebate actually works. May marked the second consecutive month where low-rise home sales exceeded the 10-year average, while just 193 new condos were sold. That was an 89% drop from the 10-year average. At the Business Center, I'm Mike Eppel.
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4: Sunshine, 17 degrees in downtown Toronto. Good morning. I'm Catherine Jeté.
5: And I'm Laura Carney. Here are the top stories this hour.
4: A big day for Canada at the World Cup. Our men's team can win its group for the first time ever with a win today against Switzerland in Vancouver. A full preview seconds away in sports. Police are getting closer to tracking down a man suspected of murdering his parents in Mississauga last week. They say Jordan Sangwin was spotted in the Hyde Park area Monday night, and they're asking people to be on the lookout. And saying goodbye to a fallen officer. The funeral for Constable Mark Pinizzotto will take place this afternoon at the Toronto Congress Center. The procession from Thornhill is set to begin at 10 a.m. with people gathering on 407 overpasses to pay their respects.
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6: Well, Catherine, you said it right there. Canada, Switzerland, the top of Group B up for grabs at the FIFA World Cup. Canada just needs a draw or a win. It'll be theirs. Teams will hit the pitch at 3 in Vancouver. Alphonso Davies, no longer a question mark. He will play today. It's just a matter of when. He's not a starter. That's according to head coach Jesse Marsh. The hockey world popping off yesterday. A bunch of trades happening in the NHL. All blockbusters in their own way. 4 first-round picks in the upcoming draft have been dealt since Sunday. Big names on the move include Jordan Kyrou, William Eklund, and Bowen Byram. All those over on Sportsnet.ca. Not the ideal return for Jays starter Shane Bieber in game 2 of 3 against the Astros. He coughed up back-to-back-to-back homers in the 4th. Didn't finish the inning. Jays, though, managed to come back in the 8th to take the lead.
7: And he lines one into left for a base hit. In comes Springer. In comes Guerrero. And Okamoto has done it again.
6: Kazuma Okamoto can't be stopped right now. The Jays, though, they still can. It's a team sport after all. Astros eventually sent this one to extras and ended up winning it 9-7 in the 11th. Round 1 of the NBA draft, AJ DeBounce, Darren Peterson, and Cameron Boozer went 1, 2, and 3. Raptors picked forward Alan Graves from Santa Clara University at 19th overall. Sports at 15 and 45 past every hour, anytime at sportsnet.ca.
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9: Craig Gear from the Traffic Center. A collision is blocking the eastbound 401 collectors at Kennedy. Fire trucks have arrived on scene. Hopefully this is temporary until they can move some of these vehicles that are sideways. The traffic watch continues.
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4: 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Police in Montreal continue to investigate the motive behind Monday's deadly shooting of a police officer and a civilian. The Globe and Mail reports they're looking into whether the operators of adult video site Pornhub were a target. The shootout between police and the suspect happened in front of the company's office. A national security source tells the Globe and Mail a manifesto circulating online is the same one police have linked to

0: the shooter. It references resentment toward the pornography industry as well as police and women. The suspect who also died has been identified as 25-year-old Seth Scott Hatfield of Lethbridge, Alberta. Two major Arctic infrastructure projects are expected to be Ottawa's first national interest projects under the Building Canada Act. The Transport Minister and Crown Indigenous Relations Minister are expected to announce the beginning of the consultation process today in Yellowknife. These projects are the Grays Bay Road and Port Project in Nunavut and the Mackenzie Valley Highway Project in the Northwest Territories. Government sources tell the Canadian Press the goal is to unlock mining opportunities in the north and to improve community accessibility. Coming up in 60 seconds, traffic and weather together.
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0: 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Traffic and weather together on the ones. Here's Craig Gear.
4: Fire trucks have arrived on the scene of this collision on the eastbound 401 at Kennedy and the Collectors, where vehicles are sideways and just all over the place. I guess couldn't steer it, couldn't clear it. Some of them you just can't clean up yourselves. Eastbound 401 Collectors blocked at Kennedy. Hopefully this is temporary until we can get some vehicles moved. So Express is moving, though, so the 401 is open, but Collectors blocked off. It looks like, as well, southbound Kennedy, the ramp to the East 401 is also blocked here. Hopefully temporary. Obviously, it's going to be temporary. Just how long is yet to be seen. Eastbound 401, so Dixie to Keel, and then from Victoria Park and the Collectors to the blockage at Kennedy. Westbound 401 approaching Yonge, new crash in the Express, left lane block there, delays from McCowan, alternating Express Collectors to approaching Yonge. Northbound DVP, new collision approaching Don Mills, only the left lane's getting through here. This is quite a stretch, lots of vehicles stretched out here. Tow trucks all over the place, fire trucks doing their thing. Delays northbound approaching Bloor to approaching Don Mills, and then slow after approaching Eglinton up to York Mills. Southbound delays Finch down to approaching Bayview Bloor. Really heavy on the eastbound 403, possibly a crash east of the link. Still looking for updates here of what you're seeing at Star 680. Something east of the Lincoln Alexander on the east 403, at least a lane blocked, and it's heavy from approaching the Lincoln Alexander to east of it, or approaching 6 South, sorry, to east of the link. And the collision on the northbound 410, north of the 407, still being worked on here. HOV and two left lanes blocked, and it's heavy now from Derry. With the forecast, Jesse Upel.
5: Well, we have lots of sunshine right now. We'll be climbing to a guaranteed high of 25 degrees this afternoon. That's right around seasonal, with increasing clouds throughout the day. Watching for a few isolated showers late evening, probably after dinner time, and then more widespread showers overnight with a low of 16 degrees. Tomorrow, it's cooler, cloudy and unsettled with periods of rain and that risk of thunderstorms, a high of only 20 degrees, but things clear out nicely for Friday, 23 for the high. Similar temperatures for Saturday, and then turning warmer and slightly humid for Sunday. A high near 26. Right now, Pearson, it's sunny and 16. Your guaranteed high is 25.
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0: Coming up at 8 o'clock, Team Canada in action today at the World Cup. What's at stake and what the coach is saying ahead of the match? Plus, we'll have all the latest from the traffic center with the eastbound 401 Collectors blocked at Kennedy due to a crash.
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3: Well, they pretty much drank Boston dry. Now the Tartan Army is unleashing its legendary thirst on Miami ahead of Scotland's World Cup match against Brazil. 680 Siva Franciscatos reports.
4: Thousands of Scotland supporters dressed in kilts made their way through Miami's Little Havana and danced through a Miami Marlins game on Monday. Fans were playing bagpipes, drinking beer, and singing No Scotland, No Party as they made their way through the streets.
5: We'll be coming! We'll be coming! We'll be coming!
4: The Miami takeover comes after the Scots took over Boston for their team's first World Cup in 28 years. Fans stopped to talk to Sports TV about how they feel going into today's match against Brazil.
6: We reckon we've got a good chance. Whatever happens, we're still enjoying ourselves and we'll still go home happy.
4: Scotland last faced Brazil in 1998. The team will need at least a point to guarantee their place in the next round. The game starts this evening at 6. I'm Eva Fragiscatos.
3: Coming up in 60 seconds, commodity prices crumbling in early trading and stock futures are climbing ahead of key tech earnings. You'll hear the market minute.
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16: Craig Gear from the Traffic Center. Eastbound 401 Collectors blocked at Kennedy due to a crash. The traffic watch continues.
3: And now the dynamic market minute. Here is Mike Apple.
17: Hey, Catherine, good morning. I'm watching the price for oil, silver, and gold, and pretty much all of the commodities pulling back sharply in the early trade this morning. The price for oil is down $2. It's $71.25 a barrel. So we're back to where we were at the start of the war in the Middle East. A lot of discussion about the tanker traffic through the Strait of Hormuz gaining ground on a daily basis. Progress being made in the U.S.-Iranian peace negotiations. The price for silver and gold, way off the record highs that were reached just earlier this year. And this is maybe signals that there's less concern about inflation over the long term. Silver at $59 a barrel this morning. That is exactly half of where it was at its peak at the end of January at $120 a share, an ounce. And gold is down $90 at $40.57, a drop of 2.25%. This, in turn, is to some extent weighing on the Canadian dollar because the U.S. dollar has been kind of the go-to de facto defensive investment right now. The loonie down another tenth of a cent at 70.25 cents. The exchange at $1.42 and a third. So kind of expensive to head stateside. Markets on the stock side of things, well, they're kind of in a holding pattern. We've got Micron Technology set for its earnings update after the close of trade today. That is going to be a big tell for the spend, the buildup of AI infrastructure. Micron stock yesterday was down 15% after previously hitting a record high the day before that. This morning, it's back up 4% in pre-market action. SpaceX starting the day at 155. NASDAQ futures up 160. Dow futures holding at break-even. Price for Bitcoin starting things off this morning up $400 at $62,800. At the Business Center, I'm Mike Uppel.
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5: Right now, downtown sunshine, 17 degrees. 6:30 News Radio is CFTR AM Toronto. 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
7: It's Wednesday, June 24th. Good morning for Paul Cook. I'm Laura Carney.
5: I'm Catherine Jette. Here's what's making news right now.
7: Traffic alert. The eastbound 401 collectors are blocked at Kennedy for a crash. A full traffic report is seconds away.
8: It's Canada's biggest World Cup match yet against Switzerland in Vancouver today.
9: We have a clear objective. We want to win the group.
8: Huge expectations for a team that is already wowed at this tournament.
10: He's wanted for double murder in Mississauga and was last spotted in Toronto's Hyde Park. Police are out with additional images of 46-year-old Jordan Sangwin as the search continues.
11: A very visible tribute. People will be on 407 overpasses this morning as a fallen Toronto police officer is moved to the Congress Center for his funeral.
12: Plenty more from the World Cup coming up. The Blue Jays lost in extras against the Astros, and you'll hear all about what went down in the first round of the NBA draft. Sports at 15.
13: Crumbling commodities with the price for oil below $71 a barrel. Silver cut in half from its January record high. And stock futures steady ahead of Micron's big earnings update. Business at 26.
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14: This report is brought to you by Loblaws. Eastbound 401 at Kennedy and the Collectors not getting through. Blocked off here for a crash cleanup. They're making some progress here. Absorb all down and ambulance looks to be attending to everyone. So we'll see what happens here. Delays from Victoria Park in the Collectors to Kennedy. The South Kennedy ramp to the East 401 is also closed. Westbound 401, heavy delays from Macau and alternating all the way through to approaching Yonge. We're in the express. It's a crash. And They're saying it looks like maybe just that left lane is blocked, but that's all it takes to jam things up from McCowan. Maybe partially in that second lane, but yeah, left lane blocked. West 401 at this crash approaching Yonge and the Express. Another issue, it's a collision on the northbound DVP approaching Don Mills. Only the left lane's open there. Delays heavy from approaching Bloor and then slow approaching Eglinton to York Mills. Southbound delays Finch to approaching Bayview Bloor. Visual distraction of the northbound problem, not helping the drive southbound here. And northbound 410, north of the 407, all lanes open. That crash is gone. Finally, one off the page. Delays from Derry. And eastbound 403, traffic spotter, great update, saying east of the link, it's a crash, but it's in the left shoulder. No live lanes blocked, but enough to cause a delay from east of Wilson. 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With the forecast, Jesse Uppel.
15: It's a gorgeous morning. We have lots of sunshine and a guaranteed high of 25 degrees later this afternoon, right around seasonal. And we'll have increasing clouds throughout the afternoon, a chance of some late evening and overnight showers, but it looks like the bulk of the wet weather falls tomorrow. Right now, Pearson, it's sunny and 18. Your guaranteed high is 25.
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7: Your Wednesday workday unofficially ends at 3 this afternoon. That's when Team Canada gets set to take on Switzerland at the World Cup. And screens across the GTA will be locked on the match, with Canadian footy fans hoping to see the men's team move on to the knockout stage for the first time ever.
5: 6:80's Jamie Pulfer is here live with all the pre-match buzz. Jamie.
8: Oh, Catherine, this is a Canadian team playing for keeps, according to coach Jesse March.
9: And so here we are at the precipice of this important match to win the group and stay here in Vancouver, which again I also said was

0: a goal of ours given the format of the tournament.
1: A win today is what actually keeps them in Vancouver for a knockout round match. Switzerland, the higher ranked team, but at this World Cup, the Canadians and Swiss are tied at the top of Group B, 4 points each, with Canada ahead given the goal difference. A team that just keeps wowing, according to Canadian soccer veteran Amy Walsh on Sportsnet.
2: I think anything is possible because certainly my expectations were measured given the litany of injuries facing this team.
1: Injuries like captain Alphonso Davies, who won't start but is expected to play today. Prime Minister Mark Carney will be back in that crowd of more than 50,000 at BC Place, and fans will be marching through downtown Vancouver before kickoff at 3 o'clock. Reporting live, I'm Jamie Pulfer.
3: 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Footy fans will have a lot of soccer to watch today with a total of 6 World Cup matches on tap. 680's Alain Kevion has more.
4: Start with the other action in Group B. Bosnia-Herzegovina and Qatar also going at it at 3. This one in Seattle, though. The winner not guaranteed a spot in the knockout stage. It'll all depend if they're part of the top 8 teams that finished 3rd in their respective groups. A draw likely sends them both packing. Group C, both these matches happening at 6, Morocco, Haiti, Scotland, Brazil. Brazil just needs to match or better Morocco's result. That means if Morocco wins, Brazil needs to do that, but they also have to score more to finish with the higher goal differential. That's why Brazil's at the top of the group right now. It's all because of goal differential. Now over in Group A in Mexico, South Korea already off to the knockout stage. They get South Africa. South Africa needs a win to have a shot at the knockout rounds. Mexico won the group already. They play Czechia. For the Czechs, they have a shot at advancing, but they need to beat the top team in the group, which again is Mexico. Both Group A matches go at 9 this evening. I'm Ali Kevion.
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6: Craig Year from the Traffic Center. Eastbound 401 Collector's blocked at Kennedy due to a crash. The traffic watch continues.
3: 680 News Time, 8:06. Residents of the High Park area are on alert after a man wanted in the murders of his parents last week in Mississauga was seen in their neighborhood. 680's Kevin Meisner joins us live with a story and reaction. Kevin.
7: Yeah, Catherine, Peel police continue the hunt for 46-year-old Jordan Sangwin, who was last seen here near High Park around 11 o'clock on Monday night. He's wanted in the deaths of his 70 and 71-year-old parents near Lakeshore and Huron, Ontario in Mississauga. Here near High Park Avenue in Bloor this morning, Ed says High Park right across the street might be a good place to hunker down.
8: For sure, it's a good place to hide. No doubt it's 400 acres of forest, basically. So, oh yeah, there's lots of little nooks and crannies where you could hide out.
7: Other neighbors in this area worry this man could become very unpredictable the longer he's on the loose.
9: You don't know his mental state, right? That's the thing that's scary. You don't know how he's going to act when he does eventually interact with the public or authorities. So you have to be mindful. You always, like anywhere in the city, you always have to be aware of your surroundings and what's going on.
7: Now, police have released new photos of Sangwin, including a video showing how he walks. You can see those images at citynews.ca. He is described as white with short salt and pepper hair, last seen wearing a gray long sleeve shirt, dark shorts, carrying a black gym bag. Near Bloor and High Park Avenue, I'm Kevin Meisner.
3: 680 News Time, 8:07. Hundreds of police officers from across the country will gather in Toronto today for the funeral of a Toronto police officer, a constable killed in the line of duty. 680 Charlene Close reports people will also line the route from the funeral home to the service.
10: The procession carrying the body of Constable Mark Pinizotto is scheduled to leave the Kane Jarrett Funeral Home on Yonge Street in Thornhill at 10 o'clock this morning. It will travel from Yonge to the 407 Highway 27, getting off on Rexdale Boulevard, and then on to Martin Grove Road to the Toronto Congress Centre. The public is invited to pay tribute by gathering on the overpasses along the route. Martin Grove Road is closed until after the funeral, which starts at 1 o'clock. It's about a 2-kilometer stretch from Dixon to Bethridge Boulevard. The mayor and the premier are expected to attend the service. It's closed to the public, but a live stream will be shared online. I'm Charlene Close.
3: 680 News Time, 8:08. An investigation is underway after a child was bitten by a coyote in Whitby. It happened in a public field near a forested area on Monday. Durham police say the victim was a toddler. He was first taken to a local hospital, then transferred to a Toronto one for his injuries. They say the boy is in stable condition. A social media post yesterday from Durham police warns people to be cautious in public areas, particularly when accompanied by small children or pets.
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2: Coming up in 60 seconds, traffic and weather together, including eastbound 401 collectors at Kennedy blocked due to a collision.
3: 6 City News time, 8:10.
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2: 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Time for Rogers Xfinity Internet traffic and weather together on the ones. Here's Craig Gear.
8: This report is brought to you by Elmwood Spa. Eastbound 401 collectors blocked at Kennedy, hopefully for not much longer. It's a crash. Also, a collision on the East 401 east of Avenue Road in the Express. A new one just found it here in the right lane. And delays from the 410 alternating Express collectors through to east of Avenue Road. And then it gets busy from about Young all the way through to the blockage at Kennedy alternating Express collectors. Obviously worse off in the collectors because the collectors are the lanes that are blocked off. Southbound Kennedy ramp to the East 401 shut down as well. Westbound 401 approaching Young in the Express crash in the left lane. Delays from McCowan alternating Express collectors. And then it's busy from the Allen to Dixon. The West 401 ramp to Dixon Martin Grove closed along with the eastbound 409 ramp to Martin Grove. So they've got that shut down. So no access until the afternoon. Northbound DVP approaching Don Mills. Only the left lane's getting by a crash. Here it's backed up heavily from the Gardner and then slow Lawrence up to Shepherd. I got a crash on the eastbound QEW east to Guelph line in the right lane. Delays from Guelph line to third line. Also busy Nikola Tesla to North Shore. And eastbound 403 east of the link, we had the crash getting cleaned up in the left shoulder, but traffic spotters saying there's still debris in the left lane through here, so it's backed up heavily from east of Wilson. 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With the forecast, Jesse Upel.
9: Lots of sunshine this afternoon. As we get later into the day, though, increasing clouds. 25 for the guaranteed high. That's right around seasonal for this time of year. And then we're watching for that risk of some isolated showers late evening and overnight, likely holding off until after dinner time. And then overnight becomes more widespread. 16 for the low. Tomorrow, have the umbrella handy. We're starting off with some light rain in the GTA. And then that risk of thunderstorms through the morning and afternoon hours. Cooler as well with a high near 20. And then clearing out for Friday, a high near 23. Right now, Pearson, it's sunny at 18 degrees. Your guaranteed high is 25.
2: 6 City News time, 8:13. The federal government is expected to unveil its first projects of national interest today. A pair of new roads with major funding and an accelerated build-up timeline in Canada's north.
3: Our Mike Apple reports from the Business Centre.
10: Ottawa is set to designate two key Arctic Road infrastructure projects, the Grays Bay Road and Port Project in Nunavut and the Mackenzie Valley Highway Project in the Northwest Territories. The goal to build a 230-kilometre all-season road built through the Northwest Territories and Nunavut, and another all-season road from Yellowknife, which would cut down travel times and gain access to communities that are currently accessible only by air, winter roads, or barges. The end goal is to unlock major mining opportunities for critical minerals in the north. Both were referred to the Major Projects Office back in March and would be the first that Ottawa has signaled as being in the national interest under the Building Canada Act. Transport Minister Steve McKinnon and Crown Indigenous Relations Minister Rebecca Altie are expected to announce the beginning of the consultation.

0: consultation process today in Yellowknife. At the Business Center, I'm Mike Uppel.
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1: Sunny and 16 degrees downtown, going up to a guaranteed high today of 25. Good morning. I'm Laura Carney.
6: I'm Catherine Jeté. Here are the top stories right now.
1: It's Canada's most crucial match at the World Cup to date. They play Switzerland in the Group B finale this afternoon with an opportunity to take top spots in their group. A man suspected of killing his elderly parents in their Mississauga home has been spotted near High Park in Toronto. Peel police releasing surveillance video of who they say is 46-year-old Jordan Sangwin from 11 Monday night. Sangwin is wanted on a Canada-wide warrant for two counts of first-degree murder. He is considered armed and dangerous. And the funeral for Toronto Police Constable Mark Pinizzotto, the officer shot and killed during a raid 2 weeks ago, will be held today. The procession will leave a funeral home in Thornhill around 10 o'clock, making its way to the Toronto Congress Centre. The public is invited to watch from 407 overpasses between Bathurst and Islington.
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7: Well, Laura, the more they play, the higher the stakes. Like you mentioned, Canada and Switzerland playing for the top spot in their group this afternoon at BC Place in Vancouver. That's at 3. Some promising news ahead of this one. Head coach Jesse Marsh says Alphonso Davies, yeah, he's playing. He's not a starter, but he'll eventually sub in at some point in that match. Former Blue Jay Joey Loperfido hit a three-run shot in the 11th inning to give the Astros a win over the Jays, 9-7 the final. Luis Urias hit his first homer as a Jay in the loss. Shane Bieber allowed back-to-back-to-back jacks in the fourth in his return to the mound off the IL. Rubber match after 7 on Sportsnet and 590 The Fan. It's Trey Day, Treya Savage, and the schedule is the scheduled starter for that one. And the 19th overall pick is in at the NBA draft. Here's Commissioner Adam Silver.
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7: The two-way forward, 6'9", by the way, A.J. DeBanza, Darren Peterson, and Cameron Boozer went first, second, and third overall. 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
9: Eastbound 401 collectors blocked at Kennedy after a crash. The traffic watch continues.
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1: The U.S. Senate has voted to limit Donald Trump's Iran war powers, with the American president saying the vote was poorly timed and meaningless. It was the 10th time the Senate has tried to stop the war, and the vote of 50-48 was a stunning turnaround from past efforts. CNN's Kristen Holmes is outside the White House.
13: This is largely symbolic because it doesn't require

0: require a signature of the president. It does not carry the force of law. And this is something we had seen coming for some time. Democrats had forced a number of votes on the issue. But this time, it can't be overlooked that so many Republicans did join this vote that got it across the finish line. Now, the White House brushed this off in a statement to CNN saying it has no significance. They also reiterated that it does not carry the force of the law. And they blamed a Republican absences for the reason that this actually got across the finish line, though only two Republicans were absent from this vote.
1: This comes as U.S. Secretary of State Marco Rubio visits the Persian Gulf region in an effort to sell the U.S.-Iran agreement to the UAE, Kuwait, and Bahrain. In 60 seconds, we'll take a look at your drive and the extended forecast.
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6: 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Still no movement here. Oh, they've reopened the ramp. South Kennedy ramp to the East 401 is getting through now. But the crash at Kennedy on the East 401 in the collector still has all lanes blocked. Hopefully not for much longer. It looks like they might reopen a lane soon. But lots of other issues, too. A new one coming in as well. And that's on the eastbound 401 in the express around Dixie. It's going to be in the center lane, stalled vehicle. And then east of Avenue Road in the express, a crash in the right lane. Delays east of Mississauga Road to here, Ontario, and the collectors. And then from the 410 alternating express collectors to the closure at Kennedy. Westbound 401 is busy from the 412 express collectors to approaching Port Union with the construction. And then from McCowan alternating to approaching Yonge, where in the express, a left lane's blocked with a crash there. And then busy Allen alternating to Dixon. Northbound DVP, still a mess from the Gardner all the way up to approaching Don Mills, unfortunately, where only the left lane's getting by. It's a crash here. Lots of vehicles spread about. And then slow about Lawrence up to Shepherd. Southbound delays, Finch down to approaching Bayview Bloor. Visual distraction. Eastbound 403, east of the Link. Crash cleanup happening here and delays from Wilson. And just another problem. It's on the eastbound 409 ramp onto the 401. It's a stalled vehicle, they're saying, in the right lane. Delays just past the 427 to the 401. 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With the forecast, Jesse Upel.
7: Lots of sunshine right now across the GTA, but the clouds will slowly roll in as we get later into the afternoon. Guaranteed high 25 degrees. That's seasonal for this time of year. And then that slight chance of a pop-up shower late this evening after dinner time and then through the overnight. 16 for the low. And tomorrow, light rain to start off through the morning. Risk of isolated storms through the afternoon. We're also cooler tomorrow. A daytime high of only 20, but things rebound slowly. Friday, Saturday, we'll clear things out and reach daytime highs near 23 or 24 degrees. It looks like the summer heat returns Sunday and Monday and right through the Canada Day area of next week. And we're likely hitting the high 20s, maybe the 30-degree mark at times with, again, a little bit of humidity. Right now, Pearson, it's sunny and 18. Your guaranteed high is 25.
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1: 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The finale against Switzerland.
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3: Taylor Swift surprised fans at her fiancé's tight end university summit. 680's Eva Frangiscatos reports.
4: Travis Kelce held his Tight Ends and Friends benefit concert in Nashville last night, and Taylor Swift couldn't resist hitting the stage. The 14-time Grammy winner was joined by country star Lainey Wilson. The duo closed out the night with Swift's song Love Story. Swift said the song request came from a very special tight end named George Kittle. Kittle spoke briefly with Entertainment Tonight about attending Swift and Kelce's upcoming wedding, though he still doesn't know the location.
5: I actually asked Travis last night, and he laughed at me, so
6: we're excited.
5: I'm half expecting there to just be a jumbo jet on a runway and they put us on a plane somewhere. I don't have expectations, because I know it's going to be amazing.
4: The performance marked Swift's second year taking part in the concert. Last year, she surprised fans with her song, Shake It Off. I'm Eva Frangiscatos.
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12: Morning, Laura. Watching the price for oil this morning dropped to a four-month low, starting below $71 a barrel. We haven't seen the price for crude this low since before the start of the war in the Middle East. All the talk right now is that there is more shipping container traffic through the Strait of Hormuz and that the peace talks between the U.S. and Iran are reportedly making progress. Other commodity prices also dropping to multi-month lows and seeing massive losses. In fact, now for anybody who invested back in late January in the silver trade. Silver this morning down to $58 an ounce. That is over 50% below the record high that was reached at the end of January. At that point, we were looking at all sorts of inflationary fears and supply shortages and such. Gold is also down $93 at $40.56, so well off the peak of $5,400 that was reached just a few months back. Our Canadian dollar is caught up in the mix. It's down a fifth of a cent at 70 and a quarter cents U.S. That's a 14-month low for the loon. We've got another meme stock in the works this morning. Last night on social media boards Reddit and Wall Street Bets, a lot of talk about Wendy's, the restaurant chain, seeing its stock price drop to a record low, and the short bets against the company were on the rise. So the Redditors talking about bidding up Wendy's, and indeed they're doing that this morning, picking up 22% in pre-market trade. Rest of the market kind of in a holding pattern, waiting for Micron Tech earnings that are due in after the close of trade later this afternoon. At the Business Center, I'm Mike Apple.
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1: Right now downtown, it's sunny and 18 degrees. 680 News Time, 830.
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1: 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Good morning. I'm Catherine Jeté.
3: For Paul Cook, I'm Laura Carney. Here's what's making news right now.
4: They only need a draw, but want more.
5: You have to go into the match and play for a win.
4: Canada, Switzerland, World Cup battle in Vancouver today. It could be another history-making day for this country.
6: The hunt continues for a double murder suspect last seen in Toronto's High Park. 46-year-old Jordan Sangwin is wanted in the death of his parents in Mississauga.
4: People will be crowding overpasses on the 407 this morning ahead of the funeral for a fallen Toronto police officer.
7: We'll have more from the FIFA World Cup. The Blue Jays lost in 11 to Houston, and the Raptors go with a forward in the first round of the NBA draft. Sports at 45.
8: 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A Canadian nuclear-powered company is looking for licenses in the United States. Stock futures holding steady ahead of the big earnings due later from Micron Technology. Business at 56.
1: 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It's time for Rogers Xfinity Internet, traffic and weather together on the ones. Here's Craig Gear.
9: Many problems underway, like eastbound 401 at Kennedy and the collectors. Here we go. Right lane been reopened now. You were getting through in a ramp lane, but now the right lane and ramp lane open at Kennedy. Still a heavy delay. Lots of issues as well on the East 401. Stalled vehicle at Dixie in the Express in the center lane. And then east of Avenue Road in the Express, another stalled vehicle in the right lane. Delays east of Mississauga Road to Huron, Ontario and the collectors. And then it's busy from the 410, alternating Express collectors all the way through to Kennedy because of that crash at Kennedy. Westbound 401 delays 412 Express collectors to the long-term construction approaching Port Union. So when you do get the option to be in either Express or collectors, it's pretty much slow in both. And then a crash on the West 401 approaching Yonge in the Express, still with the left lane block there. Delays from McCowan to Yonge, and then slow Allen all the way through to Dixon. Problems on the DVP north, still with only the left lane open approaching Don Mills. Delays from the Gardner. It's actually busy on the East Gardner as well, from approaching Spadina to, eastbound from Islington all the way through to approaching Jarvis, and then bunches up approaching the DVP with the crash. Southbound delays too. Finch 2 approaching Bayview Bloor with a visual distraction delay. More problems. Eastbound 403 and the QEW. East of the link, crash cleanup here. Delays from Wilson. And then another collision on the eastbound QEW east to Guelph Line. Two right lanes blocked. Delays from Nikola Tesla. Tons of collisions. Get it together. With the forecast, here's Jesse Upel.
10: Well, right now we have lots of sunshine, a light northwest wind, overall very pleasant conditions. We're seasonal this afternoon with a guaranteed high of 25 degrees. And there's just that slight chance of a pop-up shower, probably holding off until after dinner time. And then it's more widespread shower activity overnight with a low of 16. Right now, Pearson, sunshine and 18 degrees. Your guaranteed high is 25.
1: 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First World Cup point, check. First World Cup win, check. Our men's national team has enjoyed unprecedented success at this tournament, and today they'll look to make history once again by winning their group and moving on to the knockout stage.
3: 680's Jamie Palfer is here live, teeing up today's big match against Switzerland. Jamie.
4: Well, Laura, they only need a draw, but they are planning for so much more.
5: I feel like the worst way to get the draw is to play for a draw. You have to go into the match and play for a win.
4: Canadian coach Jesse March with the mindset of this team heading into the biggest World Cup match yet. This is the one against a higher-ranked Swiss team in Vancouver today. Soccer analyst Jordan Wilson on Sportsnet.
11: They're beatable. Canada, if they play that front foot press, they go and try to win it. They have the 12th man at BC Place backing them as well. They can go and do something special.
4: Captain Alphonso Davies expected to play but won't start. Both teams have 4 points, but Canada is ahead on goal differential. So it could be another history-making day for this country. A win or draw means Canada takes Group B. The icing on all of it would see them staying in Vancouver to play a match in the knockout round of 32. Fans will be marching to

0: DC place before kickoff at 3, and he was at the last one. Prime Minister Mark Carney will also be at this match today. Reporting live, I'm Jamie Pulfer.
1: 6:30 news time, 8:34, Canada-Switzerland. Just one of six matches taking place today at the World Cup, including a few that are bound to get a lot of attention here in the GTA. 6:30's Alain Cavillon breaks down all the action.
2: The other two Group B teams, Bosnia-Herzegovina and Qatar, will square off in the Emerald City. Seattle, that's also at 3. Both not guaranteed a spot in the knockout stage. It depends how this one ends, but also if they're one of the top eight teams in the tournament to finish third in their respective groups. A draw not going to help. This is the tricky one. Group C, both Morocco and Brazil have matches at 6. Morocco gets Haiti. Brazil has Scotland. Whatever happens in the Morocco match, Brazil needs to replicate or better that result. Goal differential also a factor. That's just if they want to win the group. For Scotland, they need a win to have a chance at advancing. Group A belongs to Mexico, who play the Czechs. Czechia needs to win to move on. South Korea already on their way to the knockout stage, playing South Africa. The Koreans looking to play spoiler. South Africa needs a win to advance. The Group A matches get underway at 9 o'clock. I'm Ali Kevion.
0: 6:30 news time, 8:36. People in the High Park neighborhood are on alert after a suspected murderer considered armed and dangerous was spotted in the area. 6:30's Kevin Meisner is there and joins us live with the latest. Kevin.
3: Yeah, Laura, police have been on the hunt for 46-year-old Jordan Sanguin for nearly a week now. He's wanted in the deaths of two people found dead in a home in the Lakeshore and Huron, Ontario area of Mississauga last Thursday. And police are now confirming those people are the 70 and 71-year-old parents of Sanguin himself. Now, the suspect was last seen here in the High Park neighborhood. Ed, walking his dog this morning, doubts the man is still in this area.
4: I would think he'd want to keep moving, so I'm not too worried about it. I think he's probably long gone. Or, as I say, it could be high in the park for sure.
3: Others also believe that sooner or later, police are going to catch up to the suspect.
5: But I think when there are a lot of eyes on the street, it's only a matter of time till the appropriate thing happens and he gets incarcerated again.
3: Now, Peel police are out with new photos of the suspect, including a video showing how he walks. You can see those images at citynews.ca. He's believed to be traveling on foot, should be considered armed and dangerous. Near Bloor and High Park, I'm Kevin Mize.
1: Happening now on the eastbound 401 collectors, just one lane moving at Kennedy, where emergency crews are responding to a multi-vehicle crash. Paramedics tell 6:30 News Radio two people suffered what are believed to be minor injuries. It's not clear when the highway will fully reopen.
0: The speed limits on more of the province's highways are being increased. Transportation Minister Pramit Sukaria has a news conference in King City set for 9:30 this morning. He's reportedly going to announce an increase from 100 to 110 kilometers per hour on parts of six highways, including the 401, QEW, and 403.
1: This is 6:30 News Radio. Complete strangers will crowd overpasses on the 407 this morning ahead of the funeral of a fallen Toronto police officer. 6:30's Charlene Close reports road closures are also in effect.
6: A procession for Constable Mark Pinizotto is set to start at 10, followed by his funeral at the Toronto Congress Centre at 1. The motorcade will travel from the Kane Jarrett Funeral Home on Yonge Street in Thornhill, westbound on the 407 to Highway 27, getting off on Rexdale Boulevard, and finally southbound on Martin Grove Road to the TCC. Martin Grove is closed between Dixon and Bethridge Boulevard to make room for the hundreds of police officers who will march into the building. Pinizotto was fatally shot during a police raid 2 weeks ago. The 19-year-old man accused of killing him is still in hospital. He faces a charge of first-degree murder. I'm Charlene Close.
0: 6:30 News Time, 8:38. A coyote bite has sent a toddler to hospital. Durham police say it happened in a public field in Whitby on Monday. The spokesperson says the boy was initially taken to a local hospital, but then transferred to a Toronto hospital for the injuries. He's now in stable condition. Officers issued a social media warning yesterday, reminding people to be vigilant and proactive when encountering coyotes.
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1: Still to come on 680 News Radio, a crash northbound DVP approaching Don Mills. You'll hear traffic and weather together.
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1: It's time for Rogers Xfinity Internet. Traffic and weather together on the ones. Here's Craig Gear.
7: This report is brought to you by City of Toronto. So we have another collision on the eastbound 401 in the same spot as the earlier one that shut down the collectors. But it's moving now. So northbound DVP, this is the heaviest delay now and kind of a shocker to the routing this morning. So you're slammed right from the Gardner, eastbound Gardner, slow Islington to approaching Jarvis, a bit of a break, and then it slows as you approach the DVP. The DVP north is crawling from the Gardner all the way up to approaching Don Mills. We're still only the left lane is getting by. It's a crash scene with a bunch of vehicles involved, tow trucks doing their thing. They are hooking things up to the tows, and hopefully this is going to clear soon because it's just terrible. And then busy up at the top from about Lawrence up to Shepherd. So real heavy delays on the northbound. Southbound as well, Finch down to approaching Bayview Bloor with a visual distraction delay. Eastbound QEW, east of Guelph Line, all lanes open. Delays Nikola Tesla to about Dorval. That crash is gone. Eastbound 403, still backed up heavily from Wilson to east of the Link. All lanes may be open here. We had a crash through here. Update would be greatly appreciated at Star 680. Eastbound 401, stalled vehicle at Dixie in the Express in the center lane. And then east of Avenue Road in the Express. Right lane blocked with a stalled vehicle. And then approaching Kennedy. So this is approaching the initial collision. These are both in the collectors. It looks like another crash in the two left lanes. So slow speed collision. Obviously, because everyone was jammed up heavily. And then the other collision still getting taken care of at Kennedy in the collectors, down to a single lane as well through both of these zones. Delays heavy 410 to Kennedy on the eastbound 401. Westbound 401 delays 412 to approaching Port Union with the long-term construction. McCowan to approaching Young with a crash in the express here, also in the left lane. And then delays from the Allen to Dixon on the westbound 401 with volume. During the FIFA World Cup, traffic downtown will be heavy. Skip the stress by taking transit, traveling off-peak, and checking routes in advance. A message from the City of Toronto. With the forecast, Jesse Upel.
8: Beautiful conditions this morning. We have lots of sunshine, light winds out of the northwest, and then we'll be climbing to a guaranteed high of 25 degrees this afternoon. We'll have increasing clouds throughout the day, and we're watching for that risk of a few pop-up showers late evening, but it looks like it'll hold off until overnight. 16 for the low. Tomorrow, have the umbrella handy. It's going to be cool, a high of only 20 degrees. But also unsettled with that light rain and risk of isolated thunderstorms. Right now, Pearson, sunny and 18. Your guaranteed high is 25.
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1: European leaders are in Berlin for talks ahead of next month's NATO summit.
2: CNN's Sebastian Shukla is there.
9: What we're seeing today, what will happen in the Chancellery, is the heads of state of the five biggest, most prosperous nations in Europe, Germany, the UK, France, Italy, and Poland, will all be coming here to discuss the upcoming NATO summit, which was taking place in Ankara at the beginning of July. The topsy-turvy, tumultuous nature of the NATO alliance, and particularly the relations that it has with the United States, is incredibly strained. And the message that the leaders want to put out to the world today, and particularly to the White House, is that the Europeans have taken note of what the White House and what the president has been saying that they must

0: do, which is they must increase defense spending and they must reduce their reliance on the United States.
1: The U.S. Secretary General will virtually attend the meeting and will later speak with U.S. President Donald Trump about what was discussed.
2: This is 680 News Radio.
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2: We have sunshine, 19 degrees in downtown Toronto. Good morning. I'm Catherine Jeté.
1: And I'm Laura Carney. Here are the top stories this hour.
2: Work meeting scheduled for after 3 p.m. might get unexpectedly canceled today. That's when all of Canada will be busy watching our men's national soccer team take on Switzerland for group supremacy at the World Cup. A murder suspect considered armed and dangerous has been spotted near High Park. Jordan Sangwin is suspected of having killed his parents in Mississauga last week. And a portion of Martin Grove Road is closed near the Toronto Congress Centre, where the funeral for Constable Mark Pinizzotto will be held this afternoon. The procession escorting the fallen officer's body starts in Thornhill at 10 o'clock.
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7: Well, Catherine, Canada needs anything but a loss today to win their group. No pressure, right? Alphonso Davies expected to play with Les Rouges when they take on Switzerland, according to head coach Jesse Marsh. Not a starter, but he will get in at some point. Teams will hit the pitch at 3 in Vancouver. Plenty of trades happening in the NHL. All of them involve the first-round pick in the draft that's coming up on Friday. Jordan Kyrou, a Washington Capital. William Eklund off to the Sens. And Bowen Byram gone to Chicago. Trade details over on Sportsnet.ca. Shane Bieber made his way back to the mound after being on the 60-day IL. He allowed back-to-back-to-back homers in the fourth inning. This one ended up needing extra innings, believe it or not, for Blue Jay. Joey Loperfido hit a three-run homer to give the Astros the lead in the 11th. 9-7 is how that one ended. Series finale goes after 7 on Sportsnet and 590 The Fan. And the Raptors with the 19th overall pick last night in the NBA draft. They went with 6'9" forward and the NCAA's West Coast Conference Freshman of the Year, Allen Graves, from Santa Clara University. 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
2: The federal government will today reveal the first two major projects to receive a national interest designation. Cabinet ministers will be in Yellowknife today to announce two Arctic projects, the Grays Bay Road and Port Project in Nunavut and the Mackenzie Valley Highway Project in the Northwest Territories as being in the national interest. The status under the Building Canada Act would allow the government to fast-track approvals and skirt some environmental laws, but the projects still have to go through a consultation process. A 20-year-old Canadian man was one of three people killed in a small plane crash in the U.S. over the weekend. Maryland State Police have released the names of

0: victims, including Ila Nadik. They haven't said where in Canada he's from, but a rabbi at a Vaughan synagogue says the entire community is devastated. Coming up in 60 seconds, you'll hear traffic and weather together.
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10: 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Lots of issues. Eastbound 401, northbound DVP. So northbound DVP backed up heavily from the Gardner all the way up to approaching Don Mills. Only the left lane's getting by this crash here, and then it's slow Lawrence up to Shepherd. Eastbound Gardner slow 427 all the way through to the DVP, unfortunately, on and off. So it's really heavy. Two crashes on the eastbound 401 and some other problems. So slow east of Mississauga Road to here, Ontario, in the collectors. Stalled vehicle at Dixie in the Express was in the center lane. And then east of Avenue Road in the Express, another stalled vehicle there. And that's in the right lane. And then two collisions through Kennedy. One's approaching Kennedy in the collectors. Two left lanes appear blocked off. And then the other one's also in the collectors right at Kennedy. And it's two left lanes blocked off here as well. Hopefully getting a nice update here. But with these two problems, it's delayed from the 410 all the way through to Kennedy. Alternating express collectors. Terrible drive. Westbound 401 slow 412 to Port Union thanks to the long-term construction in both express and collectors. Some good news. West 401 approaching Young in the express. All lanes open. That crash is gone. Delays McCowan to Avenue Road. Alternating express collectors. And then busy from the Allen alternating to Dixon. We've got a slowdown on the eastbound 403, but it looks like the crash is gone. East of the link. Delays from Wilson. Locals love fresh beef. Get 10% off. Well-marbled, cut from Canada, AAA beef. When you buy two of the same cut, see in store for details. With the forecast, Jesse Uppel.
11: Well, we have very calm conditions this morning. Lots of sunshine, light northwest winds, and we'll be climbing to seasonal at a guaranteed high of 25 degrees. We'll have more clouds, though, moving through the afternoon, and that slight risk of a pop-up shower late evening and then again through the overnight. 16 for the low, but tomorrow, most of the active weather falls here in the Golden Horseshoe. We'll have light rain followed by that risk of isolated thunderstorms. Also cooler with a high of only 20 degrees, but things rebound nicely for Friday, Saturday, back up into about 23-24 degrees with mostly sunny skies, and then warmer, slightly humid by Sunday up to 26 or 27. And it looks like we're climbing to that 30 degree mark heading into early next week. Right now, Pearson, it's sunny and 18. Your guaranteed high is 25.
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0: Coming up at 9 o'clock, we'll hear from Team Canada's coach ahead of a huge match for our boys today at the World Cup, plus run down some of the watch parties for all the World Cup action today.
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1: This is 680 News Radio. Another legal dispute for Drake. His OVO lifestyle brand is getting sued. 680's Eva Fragiscato has more. Beep, beep,
2: baby. The Canadian rapper's October's very own lifestyle brand is being sued over an alleged unpaid loan. Florida-based lending company Applied Real Intelligence filed a lawsuit earlier this month alleging that OVO defaulted its loan obligations when it refused to pay a series of mounting fees tied to its late repayment. In court documents obtained by the Star, the company says Drake's OVO repaid the initial amount it owed earlier this year, but refuses to pay $4.6 million in default interest, legal fees, and other amounts racked up under the terms of the agreement. The lawsuit also describes OVO as a money-losing operation in recent years. The lender says in 2024, the lifestyle brand generated $72 million in revenue but lost $8 million. I'm Eva Fragiscato.
1: 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You'll hear the market minute.
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4: Hey, it's Eva Fragiscato's here to talk about how I finally managed to have a mom's night out at the hottest musical in the city, Anne Juliet. We were living the dream, singing along to chart-topping hits from NSYNC, Britney Spears, Kesha, and Kelly Clarkson. We laughed, we cried, we danced, and we didn't want the show to end. 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
6: Got the price for oil in the spotlight this morning, Catherine, with more shipping tanker traffic in the Strait of Hormuz and reports the U.S.-Iran peace talks are making some progress. Crude oil is now down below $71 a barrel on the U.S. benchmark. West Texas Intermediate, lowest level since early March. The Brent crude price in the U.K. is below that of where it started before the onset of military activity or war in the Middle East back in late February. Now, it's interesting to see oil down 3% this morning in early trade. It was down yesterday. The price of the gas pumps, well, went up like a rocket, still floating down like a feather. Expectation that tomorrow we're only going to see another penny decline for gas here in the GTA to just above $1.60 per liter. Also down this morning, anything to do with commodities that are influenced by the strong U.S. or the valuation of the U.S. dollar, specifically silver and gold. Silver's down to $58 an ounce. That's now down 50% plus from the record high that was reached for silver in late January at $120 the ounce. Gold is down $123 at $40.26, so that is now down $1,400, almost $1,500 from the record, again, set earlier this year. That's going to hit the gold and silver and potentially energy stocks on the TSX, which will likely start today to the downside. The composite index yesterday was down 74 points. NASDAQ's up a little bit here after a drop of almost 600 points yesterday. Lots of volatility on those AI component companies, the likes of Micron, SanDisk, and Western Digital. They all sold off yesterday. They're all up this morning pre-market, but Micron reports earnings after the bell, so that's going to be something to watch a little later this afternoon. The Canadian dollar is down a fifth of a cent at a fresh 14-month low this morning, 70.22 cents U.S. at the Business Center. I'm Mike Apple.
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2: Right now, downtown, sunshine, 19 degrees. 680 News Radio is CFDR AM Toronto. 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
4: Hey, it's Wednesday, June 24th. 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
5: This one decides the group countdown to a colossal Canadian World Cup match.
6: The worst way to get the draw is to play for a draw.
5: A team that keeps moving the goalposts, taking on the Swiss in Vancouver today.
7: A man wanted on a Canada-wide warrant for a double murder in Mississauga was last seen in Toronto's High Park. 46-year-old Jordan Sangwin is considered armed and dangerous.
8: People will gather on 407 overpasses later this morning as a procession escorting the body of a Toronto police officer travels from Thornhill to the Congress Center for his funeral.
9: More on the FIFA World Cup coming your way. The Jays go for the series win against the Stros, and Leafs D-man Morgan Riley could be on the move sooner rather than later. Sports at 15.
10: Oil, gold, and silver prices crumbling in the early trade. That's setting the stage for a drop for the TSX at the opening bell this morning. The Canadian dollar heading lower, too. And how Wendy's has become a meme stock in Wall Street trading. Business at 26.
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4: Time for Rogers Xfinity Internet traffic and weather together. 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
11: Many, many problems. Eastbound 401 at Dixie in the Express. They've taken out an extra lane here. So it's two right lanes blocked off for the stalled vehicles. This is now extra adding to a delay. The problem, though, on the East 401 east of Avenue Road in the Express has cleared. The first issue approaching Kennedy and the collectors is gone. But the other one, the original OG, at Kennedy and the collectors, that's still there. Only the right lane's getting by. Delays from the 410 alternating express collectors. Westbound 401 heavy from the 412 to Port Union, alternating express collectors with the long-term construction. Slow McCowan to Dixon, alternating express collectors. And westbound 401 slow west to Jamesnow Parkway to Highway 25. Terrible on the northbound DVP with only the left lane open still, approaching Don Mills. They've cleaned up, I'd say, half of this crash scene, but they've moved on to the second portion. Only the left lane open approaching Don Mills. Delays heavy from the Gardner and then slow Lawrence up to Shepherd. Southbound delays Finch to approaching Bayview Bloor. And the eastbound Gardner's right off as well from the 427 all the way through to the DVP on and off. With the forecast, Jesse Uppel.
12: Sunshine still in parts of the GTA, increasing clouds as we move through the afternoon with temperatures right around seasonal, a guaranteed high of 25 degrees. Winds are remaining quite light through the day. We're just watching for that slight risk of a pop-up shower late this evening after dinner time and again through the overnight with a low of 16. Right now, Pearson, it's 20 degrees. Your guaranteed high is 25.
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4: It'll be a shortened workday for Canadians across the country as the nation tunes in for Canada's biggest and most important World Cup match to date. Les Rouges are taking on Switzerland at BC Place in Vancouver in the Group B finale.
2: 680's Jamie Pulford joins us live to get us set for another historic match for Canada.
4: Well, Catherine, it's been pretty incredible. The evolution of a World Cup for this country, the first ever point, then that win. Now the push to make history again. The goalposts keep on moving for this Canadian men's team.
6: All of us as players and coaches have been in situations like this where a draw is enough.
4: Coach Jesse March says that while they only need a draw, they are planning to win against Switzerland, a move that would see this team not only take Group B, but stay in Vancouver to play a match in the knockout round of 32. He won't start, but Captain Alphonso Davies is expected to play. Sportsnet's James Sharman on how this could go.
13: Listen, a close game, bring on that pace on late in the match against a tired back line of the Swiss could be really crucial for this team.
4: And maybe he's not superstitious, but a little stitious. Prime Minister Mark Carney will be back at BC Place today, kickoff 3 o'clock, and expect another mega march from

0: fans through downtown Vancouver. Reporting live, I'm Jamie Pulfer.
1: 680 News Time 904 with six World Cup matches on tap today. There are several watch parties taking place across the GTA. 680's Aoife Frangiscatos with the details.
2: The FIFA Fan Festival is where most fans want to be today for the Canada-Switzerland game. Find me where the wild. Alessia Cara is set to perform before the big game begins at 3. The Snotty Nose Rez Kids will perform before the Scotland-Brazil game, and Shout the Band will be on before the Mexico-Czechia game. Free general admission tickets appear to be sold out, but the ones with a price tag are still available. Evergreen Brickworks is hosting a Team Canada watch party with food, drinks, and a live DJ, and University of Toronto's St. George campus will host an outdoor watch party. Steam Whistle Brewing will also show the Canada-Switzerland game, and residents in Vaughan can head to Vaughan City Hall for the match. Mississauga will show the Canada-Swiss match as well as the Scotland-Brazil game and the Mexico-Czechia game at Celebration Square. I'm Aoife Frangiscatos.
3: 680 News Time 905. A man suspected of killing his parents in Mississauga has been spotted near High Park here in Toronto. 680's Kevin Meisner joins us from the High Park neighborhood with the latest on the search for the suspect who's considered armed and dangerous.
4: Many of the neighbors here in the High Park neighborhood are shocked to hear this is the last known location of a man wanted for a double murder. Peel police continue the hunt for 46-year-old Jordan Sangwin, wanted in the deaths of his 70 and 71-year-old parents at a home in Mississauga on Thursday. Mitch here near High Park Avenue in Bloor hopes an arrest can be made soon.
5: It's disconcerting because you're always worried about public safety, right? But I think people will be looking for him, and it won't be long before he gets caught eventually, but it is concerning, yeah.
4: Police are out with new photos of Sangwin, including a video showing how he walks. You can see those images at citynews.ca. The man is described as white with short salt and pepper hair. He was last seen wearing a gray long sleeve shirt, dark shorts, and carrying a black gym bag. He is considered armed and dangerous. Near High Park Avenue in Bloor, I'm Kevin Meisner.
1: 680 News Time, 906. Happening now in Scarborough, just one lane is moving on the eastbound 401 collectors at Kennedy. Emergency crews were called to the highway for reports of a crash. Paramedics tell 680 News Radio two people have minor injuries. It's not clear when the road will fully reopen. 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
3: 680 News Time 907. A funeral will be held today for the Toronto police officer shot to death during a raid 2 weeks ago. 680's Charlene Close reports there will be a very visible tribute in the lead up to the service.
6: The procession escorting the body of Constable Mark Pinizotto to the Toronto Congress Center in Etobicoke is scheduled to leave the funeral home in Thornhill at 10 this morning. The public is invited to watch from the overpasses of the 407. There are seven between Bathurst and Islington. A 2-kilometer stretch of Martin Grove Road outside the Toronto Congress Centre is closed to make way for the hundreds of police officers from across the country who will attend the service. The funeral starts at 1 o'clock. It's closed to the public but will be broadcast live online. I'm Charlene Close.
1: The mayor and city councilors are getting ready to start their monthly meeting. On the agenda over the next

0: Constable Mark Pinizzotto. It asked staff to look into naming either a street, a park, or building after him. The mayor is holding her pre-council media availability right now, outlining her priorities for the meeting.
1: This is 6 City News Radio. A child is recovering after they were bitten by a coyote in Whitby. It happened Monday in a public field near a forested area. Durham police say the toddler was first taken to a local hospital, then transferred to a Toronto hospital for treatment. He's now in stable condition. In a social media post yesterday, officers are warning people to be cautious, saying coyotes are most active during the early morning and evening hours and may become aggressive if they feel threatened.
0: The province's transportation minister will be in King City this morning, where he's expected to announce higher speed limits on more Ontario highways. Transportation Minister Pravin Sarkaria will reportedly announce changes for sections of the 401, QEW, and 403. They will increase from 100 to 110 kilometers per hour. His news conference is scheduled for 9:30 this morning.
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0: Coming up in 60 seconds, traffic and weather together, including a crash eastbound 401 collectors at Kennedy.
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7: This report is brought to you by Elmwood Spa. And, so they've been removing lanes, adding lanes on the eastbound 401 with this collision on the eastbound 401. Delays east of Mississauga Road to Huron, Ontario, and the collectors. A stalled vehicle at Dixie and the Express in the two right lanes. Eastbound 401, the original one that blocked the collector lanes approaching Kennedy is gone. But we had that secondary one approaching Kennedy and the collectors. So they were in the shoulder, and then they blocked the left lane. And then they blocked two lanes, and then they reopened a lane, but now it's down to a single lane again. So eastbound 401 approaching Kennedy and the collectors. It's just the collectors with this problem, but delays from the 410 alternating all the way out to Kennedy with this crash cleanup. Westbound 401 slope 412 express collectors to approaching Port Union thanks to the construction. McCowan to Dixon. West of Jamestown Parkway to Highway 25. DVP northbound, approaching Don Mills, only the left lane's open. Delays heavy from the Gardner, and then slow Lawrence up to Shepherd. Southbound delays, Finch down to approaching Bayview Bloor, thanks to this crash, and people slowing to take a look at northbound problems. Eastbound Gardner, busy 427 to the DVP. Slow on the Toronto-bound QEW, Nikola Tesla to third line as well. Eastbound 403, still busy, Wilson to east of the link, and then 6 north to the QEW. 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With the forecast, Jesse Uppel.
8: Well, as we get through the afternoon, we will have the clouds rolling in across the GTA, but temperatures are right around seasonal, guaranteed high 25 degrees, low humidity, and a light northwest wind. We're watching for that chance of some late evening and overnight showers, but it looks like a lot of the wet weather holds off until tomorrow. Have the umbrella handy tomorrow. Light rain followed by that risk of thunderstorms, a high of only 20 degrees, and up

0: to 23 degrees with mostly sunny skies on Friday. Right now, Pearson, it's 20 degrees. Your guaranteed high is 25.
1: 6:80 News Time, 9:13. Well, the federal government has been working on building major projects and investing in defense and energy. One person not involved in the process is Prime Minister Mark Carney. The Privy Council says the PM has been excluded because of possible conflicts of interest tied to his previous corporate jobs.
2: Our Mike Apple reports from the Business Center.
3: The Prime Minister's corporate past has prevented him from participating in at least 17 government procurement situations due to his connections to global asset company Brookfield and payments processing company Stripe. The Toronto Star reports Carney's been prevented from discussions about the recent payout of up to $3.1 billion to support housing loans and the possible export of electricity to the U.S. This week's new nuclear energy plan media release specifically stated it was not to be included in communications with the Prime Minister's office. The Star reports the Privy Council office worked with a parliamentary committee that probed the screening process Carney set up last year to protect himself from conflicts of interest with a list of 103 companies. In an email statement to the Star, Conservative MP Michael Barrett said there are serious questions about the Prime Minister's ability to take part in government decisions, given Brookfield's ties to infrastructure, energy, real estate, and transportation. At the Business Center, I'm Mike Uppel.
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1: Sunny downtown, 18 degrees, going up to a guaranteed high today of 25. Good morning. I'm Laura Carney.
2: I'm Catherine Jette. Here are the top stories right now.
1: Canadians will be shutting her down at 3 this afternoon as Canada faces Switzerland in the Group B finale. Les Rouges looking to make history, a win or draw will see them win their group. Residents in the Hyde Park neighborhood are on alert after a man suspected of killing his parents in Mississauga was spotted in the area Monday night. Peel Police releasing surveillance video of 46-year-old Jordan Sanguin. He's considered armed and dangerous and is wanted on two counts of first-degree murder. And the funeral for Toronto Police Constable Mark Pinizzotto will be held today at the Toronto Congress Centre. The procession from a Thornhill funeral home begins at 10. The public is invited to watch from 407 overpasses.
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7: Laura, this could be one of those Canadian heritage moments. All eyes on the pitch at 3 this afternoon where Canada goes up against Switzerland. A draw or a win. Options only available for Canada. Switzerland needs a win if they want to finish at the top of the group because of goal differential. On the baseball diamond, it's trade day at Rogers Center this evening. The Jays going for the bounce back and series win after losing to the Astros in extras yesterday. First pitch just after 7 on Sportsnet and 590 The Fan. Leafs defenseman Morgan Rielly has reportedly listed 4 teams in the Western Conference he'd be willing to be traded to. Rielly, who's 32, is entering his 5th year of an 8-year deal. He's played 951 games in the NHL, all with the blue and white. The Raptors picked up forward Alan Graves from Santa Clara University, 19th overall last night in round 1 of the NBA draft. AJ DeBanza, Darren Peterson, and Cameron Boozer went 1st, 2nd, and 3rd overall. The second round goes later today. Sports at 15 and 45 past every hour, anytime at sportsnet.ca.
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5: 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Canadians came together to honor and remember the victims of the country's worst terrorist attack, with memorials held in several cities. On June 23rd, 1985, a bomb went off on Air India Flight 182, killing all 329 people on board. City's Erica Natividad has more from the event at Queen's Park.
6: So they were going on a plane to go to India to go to my uncle's wedding, and they never made it.
7: Deepak Khandelwal's two sisters, both Canadian citizens, were among the victims.
6: My older sister is Chandra. She was 21. She was entering her third year of pharmacy at the University of Saskatchewan, so was a very lively, outgoing individual, very sociable. Everybody loved her. My other sister is Manju. She was 19, and at 19, she was already in second year of med school, so she was very academically oriented.
7: The tragedy also included a related bombing at Tokyo's Narita Airport that killed two baggage handlers. In the decades following, only one person was ever convicted in connection to the plot. And though it remains Canada's worst terrorist attack, victims' families say it is not as prominent in Canada's history books as it should be.
6: Canadians need to remember that this was a completely preventable tragedy.
8: At Queen's Park, Erica Natividad, City News.
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13: This report is brought to you by Kotak Law. We had some significant problems here on the DVP North and on the eastbound 401 for quite a long time here, but they have both cleared away. Eastbound 401 approaching Kennedy and the Collectors, all lanes open. Delays, though, from the 410 alternating all the way through to Kennedy. And the problem on the northbound DVP, which has ruined it, it was up at approaching Don Mills. Delays from the Gardner. Everything has been cleared, finally.
14: It's been 84 years.
13: We do have delays still and some other problems, like eastbound 401 slow Mavis to here, Ontario and the Collectors. At Dixie and the Express, two right lanes blocked with a stalled vehicle. Westbound 401, very heavy still from the 412 Express Collectors to approaching Port Union and McCowan alternating to Dixon. Obviously mentioned the delays on the northbound DVP from the Gardner up to approaching Don Mills and then Lawrence to Shepherd. This is probably just all going to continue to slow all the way from the bottom to top. Southbound delays, Finch down to approaching Bayview Bloor. Eastbound Gardner and the QEW slowed Nikola Tesla to third line, Mississauga Road to Dixie and Parkside to the DVP on and off. This should really help out the drive, especially on the eastbound Gardner with everything cleared on the DVP. We'll see how it looks by next report. Denied short or long-term disability benefits? 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With the forecast, Jesse Upel.
15: Seasonal conditions through this afternoon. Guaranteed high 25 degrees, but the clouds are slowly already moving into the GTA. We will become mostly cloudy later tonight. There is that chance of some isolated showers popping up late evening after dinner time, and then again through the overnight, 16 for the low. But tomorrow, it's going to be the unsettled day of the work week. 20 degrees only for your daytime high, and we'll have some pockets of light rain and that risk of thunderstorms through most of the day, actually. So it's going to be unsettled. Things clear out nicely for Friday, up to 23 degrees, similar temperatures to start off the

0: weekend, but getting warmer and slightly humid for Sunday, 26 or 27 degrees, and likely climbing into the 30 degree mark by early next week. Right now, Pearson, it's 20 degrees. Your guaranteed high is 25.
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2: It's a packed schedule at the World Cup today with a total of six matches on tap, including the other teams in Canada's Group B. 680's Ellen Kevion with more.
7: Bosnia-Herzegovina and Qatar going head-to-head at three as well, both with a chance to make the knockout stage with a win. Stay with me here. It depends on where they fall with the other eight teams that finished third in their respective groups. Now, over in Group C, Morocco, Haiti, Scotland, and Brazil, both those matches going at six. Brazil just needs to do whatever Morocco does or better and finish with a higher goal differential to win the group. For Scotland to see the next round, they just need to win. So their match against Brazil should be a pretty fun watch. And in Group A, Mexico already won the group. They play Czechia, who need a win as well to be in the conversation to advance. South Africa plays South Korea. South Africa also needs a win or else their tournament will likely be over. Group A matches set for 9 o'clock. I'm Alain Kevion.
2: Gold falls below $4,000 per ounce for the first time since November, and the price for oil dropping much faster than the price of the pumps. Business with Mike Eppel in 60 seconds.
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2: Time now for the Dynamic Market Minute. Here's Mike Eppel.
10: This commodity sell-off is really accelerating here, Laura, turning into quite the thing with the price for silver, gold, and oil all taking a tumble in the early trade this morning. We'll start with the energy market because that affects the price of the pumps. And we've seen this time and time again where oil goes up and the price for gas skyrockets only to come down very slowly on the back end. And that's pretty much what I'm seeing this morning. The price for oil down to $70.33 a barrel, a drop of almost $3 this morning, almost 4%. We're back to where it was at the start of the war with between the U.S. and Iran in early March. The price for gas, though, came down a penny overnight, and it's going to drop another penny tomorrow here in the GTA, according to the early bird forecast. So gas prices coming down very slowly. Now, again, that does come back to the fact that the refineries have to get the supply to actually ramp up production. So there is a reason for the slowing price for declines at the gas pumps. Now, what's happening in the silver and gold trade? This is all about the U.S. dollar, which has gone up sharply against a basket of currencies, and it has an inverse effect on precious metals. Silver is down to $58 an ounce this morning, dropping 5%. It was down 5%. 4% yesterday. It's down 52% from the record that was reached in late January at $120 an ounce. Gold has dropped below $4,000 an ounce for the first time since last November, trading right now the spot price at $39.73, a drop of $143, 3.5%. So watch out for those oil, gold, and silver producers. The mining stocks on Bay set to get hit at the opening trades this morning. We're minutes away from the start of the Wall Street session. NASDAQ futures up 120 points, likely to be a holding pattern today because after the close of trade, Micron Technology issues its quarterly earnings update. The Canadian dollar is down a tenth at 70 and a quarter cents U.S., 14-month low for the loon. Exchange $1.42 and a third at the Business Center. I'm Mike Uppel.
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0: Increases are on the way with nearly 1,000 kilometers of Ontario highways going up by the end of the summer. Parts of the 401 and 416 getting the boost this Friday.
1: This one decides the group. Countdown to a colossal Canadian World Cup match.
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1: A team that keeps moving the goalposts, taking on the Swiss in Vancouver today.
3: We'll talk more FIFA World Cup. It's trade day. The Jays go for the series win over the Astros. And there's some Maple Leaf things to get to. Sports at 45.
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5: 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It's time for Rogers Xfinity Internet traffic and weather together, all the ones. 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
6: An issue or two still going on the eastbound 401 at Dixie in the express. Two right lanes are still blocked here with a stalled vehicle. A heavy tow's on scene, it looks like, and delays approaching the 410 alternating express collectors all the way up to about Kennedy. So things are improving here. We had problems approaching Kennedy and the collectors. The second crash, that is now gone. So this delay from the 410 is improving, but it's still a busy one here on the eastbound 401. Westbound 401, a delay from the 412 to Salem. And then from about approaching Liverpool to Port Union Express collectors, thanks to the two zones of maintenance, one in the express, the other in the collectors. It's long term. And then it gets slow on the westbound 401 from McCowan all the way through to still about Dixon. So this is all alternating express collectors. Northbound DVP, everything gone, approaching Don Mills. And it really emptied out here, the DVP northbound. It is slow about Eglinton up to York Mills. Southbound still busy from Finch all the way down to Bayview Bloor. And still busy at the bottom end as well and coming off of the eastbound Gardner. But things are improving here. Eastbound Gardner slow approaching Jamison to the DVP. But yeah, the crash that caused this huge jam up on the northbound DVP is finally gone and things are looking better. With the forecast, here is Jesse Upel.
7: Light winds out of the northwest today and seasonal conditions with a guaranteed high of 25 degrees this afternoon. Lots of sunshine, but increasing clouds as we move later into the day. And that risk of a few pop-up showers later this evening, that will become more widespread shower activity through the overnight as we dip down to 16. Today's guaranteed high, 25.
8: Right now, mostly cloudy skies and 20 degrees. 680 News Time, 933.
1: Toronto's City Council's June meeting kicks off today with lots of topics to get through, including coming up with a way for the city to honor fallen Toronto police officer Mark Pinizzotto, who will be laid to rest today.
8: More on that in a moment. First, 680's Momin Qureshi joins us live from City Hall with the latest. Good morning, Momin.
9: Good morning, guys. Yes, just coming out of the mayor's office. She just held her usual morning briefing before the monthly city council meeting. Lots to talk about today, including that giant $1.5 billion check she got yesterday from the premier and the federal government to help build housing. Also a lot on the agenda today about speed cameras. Yes, speed cameras coming back around. New report shows that I think to nobody's surprise, or at least very few people's surprise, that without speed cameras, people are increasing their speeds and going quite quickly through community safety and school zones, and the mayor really raising a lot of concerns that this could result in somebody getting killed, potentially a child, hopefully not, but she says, you know, the fact that people have increased their speeds to 50, 60, 70 kilometers through those zones is very dangerous. So that will be discussed here at City Council. Council also will be augmented today because of the funeral for Councilman Pinizzotto. So they'll come in today, they'll set the agenda, they'll do a bunch of stuff until 11:30, then council will basically be on a break for a few hours, 3:30, so the mayor and others can go and attend that funeral. So more to come today from City Hall. Reporting live, I'm Momin Qureshi.
1: Well, meantime, a funeral will be held this afternoon for Toronto police officer Mark Pinizzotto, who was shot to death during a raid 2 weeks ago. 680's Charlene Close reports there will be a very visible tribute in the lead up to the service.
10: The procession escorting the body of Constable Mark Pinizzotto to the Toronto Congress Center in Etobicoke is scheduled to leave the funeral home in Thornhill at 10 this morning. The public is invited to watch from the overpasses of the 407. There are seven between Bathurst and Islington. A 2-kilometer stretch of Martin Grove Road outside the Toronto Congress Center is closed to make way for the hundreds of police officers from across the country who will attend the service. The funeral starts at 1 o'clock. It's closed to the public, but will be broadcast live online. I'm Charlene Close.
8: 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The Ford government.

0: is eager to get Ontarians moving with plans to boost speed limits on more stretches of Ontario highways by the end of the summer, with the latest set of limits going up this week. 680 Scott Burnett joins us live with where and when the limit increase will be going into place. Good morning, Scott.
1: Yeah, good morning, Irene and Sarah. It's going to be an extra 10 kilometers per hour, bumping the limit from 100 to 110 kilometers per hour. The hope here that getting everybody up to speed will improve long-haul drive times. Starting this Friday, we're expecting sections of the 401 and the 416 in eastern Ontario to get the bump, and more to follow throughout the summer. All in all, 938 kilometers of roadway getting an increase. Now, this isn't the first speed boost we've been getting. The Ford government tested out a handful of routes in 2020, again in 2024. In fact, there are already 866 kilometers of highway in Ontario where the speed limit is at 110, notably the 401 in the east, on and off from the 35-115 to the Quebec border. Transportation Minister Pravmeet Zarkar is set to speak this hour on the matter in King City. I'll have more from the Ford government coming up. Reporting live, I'm Scott Burnett.
0: It could be another historic day for Canada at the World Cup. This as the team has a chance to make it to the tournament's knockout stage for the first time. 680's Jamie Pulfer is here with a preview of this afternoon's match between the red and white and Switzerland.
2: This is a Canadian team playing for keeps, according to coach Jesse March.
3: Here we are at the precipice of this important match to win the group and stay here in Vancouver, which again, I also said was a goal of ours.
2: A win today is what actually keeps them in Vancouver for a knockout round match. Switzerland is the higher ranked team, but at this World Cup, the Canadians and Swiss are tied at the top of Group B, 4 points each. Canada is ahead, though, given the goal difference. A team that just keeps wowing, according to Canadian soccer veteran Amy Walsh on Sportsnet.
4: I think anything is possible, because certainly my expectations were measured given the litany of injuries facing this team.
2: Injuries like captain Alphonso Davies, who won't

0: around Vancouver before kickoff at 3 o'clock. I'm Jamie Pulfer.
1: Meantime, it's a packed schedule at the World Cup today with a total of 6 matches on tap, including the other teams in Canada's Group B. 680's Alain Cavillon with that.
2: Bosnia-Herzegovina and Qatar going head-to-head at 3 as well, both with a chance to make the knockout stage with a win. Stay with me here. It depends on where they fall with the other 8 teams that finished 3rd in their respective groups. Now, over in Group C, Morocco, Haiti, Scotland, and Brazil, both those matches going at 6. Brazil just needs to do whatever Morocco does or better and finish with a higher goal differential to win the group. For Scotland to see the next round, they just need to win. So their match against Brazil should be a pretty fun watch. And in Group A, Mexico already won the group. They play Czechia, who need a win as well to be in the conversation to advance. South Africa plays South Korea. South Africa also needs a win or else their tournament will likely be over. Group A matches set for 9 o'clock. I'm Alain Cavillon.
0: And drones continue to be intercepted flying over World Cup festivities. Toronto police say one was spotted just after 7:30 last night near Lakeshore and Newfoundland Road, and someone has been charged. This is the 16th drone to be taken down since the FIFA events began on June 10th. Coming up in 30 seconds, we will find out where the price of gas is going.
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8: This report is brought to you by Mr. Lube East. Eastbound 401 at Dixie and the Express, still with 2 right lanes blocked with a stalled vehicle. Slow Mavis to here, Ontario and the collectors, and then from the 410 to about the 404, alternating express collectors, just still slammed thanks to earlier problems, which are all gone. Eastbound 409, the ramp to Martin Grove is closed, as well as the West 401 ramp to Dixon Martin Grove shut down. It's busy on the West 401 from the 412 Express Collectors on and off to Port Union. A huge improvement through here. It's really about Liverpool, approaching Liverpool to Port Union is the heaviest zone. You do get a bit of a delay underneath the 412 as well on the westbound 401. And then slow McCowan to Dixon, all alternating express collectors. Southbound 400 delays, Finch to the 401. South 404 DVP is the heaviest route, Finch to approaching Bayview Bloor. I should say heaviest direction of this route. The DVP. It's getting busy at the bottom end as well. So earlier problems all gone. So everything's just kind of finding its new normal here. Delays at the bottom, south of Bloor to Richmond. Northbound, on and off, approaching Bayview Bloor and then slow from Eglinton up to about Shepherd northbound. But yeah, like I just mentioned, all the problems on the DVP are all gone. So things are just switching around a bit still. Eastbound QEW, slow Burlington Skyway to Third Line, on and off. Mississauga Road to Dixie and the Gardner Slow from Jameson to the DVP on and off. 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With the forecast, Jeff.

0: See you, Paul.
1: Sun and cloud this afternoon, but building clouds as we move later into the day. A guaranteed high of 25 degrees. We're watching for that risk of a few pop-up showers late this evening, likely after dinner time, and that will continue through the overnight with a low of 16 degrees. Tomorrow, cloudy, periods of rain, scattered showers, and even some isolated thunderstorms possible. We're also cooler with an afternoon high of only 20. Today's guaranteed high, 25.
2: Right now, 20 degrees and mostly cloudy. 680 News Time, 9:43.
3: And now time for the Desjardins Business Market Update. Good morning, Mike Eppel.
4: Hey, Sarah. Good morning. Good morning, Irene. Looking at the markets down in the early going this morning, led by the TSX Composite Index, the Toronto market giving back 263 points, 0.75%. The reason is the slump for commodity prices. The price for oil, West Texas crude, has just dropped below $70 a barrel, down $3.33 at $69.89, dropping 4.5% this morning, lowest price since March 3rd. So basically at the start of the war in the Middle East. Gold is down $140 at $4,000 the ounce, and silver at $58 and change, all of these at multi-month lows. It's hitting the energy and gold producers specifically. Suncor down 2.8%. Barrick's down 3.5%. Tech Resources down another 5.6%. On Wall Street, the Dow is down just 15 points. NASDAQ's up by 40. Looking at some early strength for Home Depot, up 3.1%, but a downdraft on IBM. Down 2.4%. 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
3: We have a mix of sun and cloud in downtown Toronto. It's 20 degrees. Good morning. I'm Sarah Parrott.
2: And I'm Irene Preklett. Here are the top stories this hour.
3: Toronto City Council meets today, and the big discussion will be how the city plans to honor Constable Mark Pinizotto, who was killed in the line of duty almost 2 weeks ago. Mayor Olivia Chow and Councillor Shelley Carroll will introduce a motion that will ask staff to look into naming either a street, a park, or building after the fallen Toronto police officer. Meantime, Constable Pinizotto will be laid to rest today with a funeral being held at 1 o'clock this afternoon at the Toronto Congress Centre in Etobicoke. Before that, the public will gather on the 407 overpasses at 10 this morning for a procession. And coming up after sports, a warning from Durham Police after a young boy was bitten by a coyote in Whitby. Now time for sports from Sportsnet 590 The Fan. Here's Alain Cavillon.
11: Sarah, can you believe it? It was panic mode just weeks ago when it was still up in the air on whether Alphonso Davies would even play in the World Cup. Now he's set to play today. Won't be a starter, but when the top of the group is on the line, you do whatever it takes to get the job done. Canada's head coach Jesse Marsh says Davies will eventually be subbed in when they take on Switzerland. That's at 3 o'clock in Vancouver. The Blue Jays with a tough loss in extras yesterday against the Astros. Former Blue Jay Joey Loperfido with a three-run shot to seal the deal in the 11th. It's a new day, actually trade day. The Jays sending Trey Yesavage to the mound, the boys of summer, trying to lock up a series win and get back to 500. Leafs

0: reportedly working the phones, not specifically when it comes to defenseman Morgan Riley, but there is a deal in the works. That's the latest report. It was reported late last evening that the veteran blue liner, though, did submit a list of teams he'd be willing to be traded to. Those four teams are in the Western Conference. And the second round of the NBA draft goes tonight. You can catch that at 8 on Sportsnet 1. The Raptors will pick at number 50. Sports at 15 and 45 past every hour or anytime at sportsnet.ca.
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10: 680 News Time, 948. A child is recovering after they were bitten by a coyote in Whitby. It happened Monday in a public field near a forested area, and Durham police tell the Toronto Star the young victim is under the age of 6. They were first taken to a local hospital, but then transferred to a Toronto hospital for treatment and is now said to be in stable condition. In a social media post yesterday, officers are warning people to be cautious, saying coyotes are most active during the early morning and evening hours and may become aggressive if they feel threatened. Well, a man suspected of killing his parents in Mississauga has been spotted near High Park in Toronto. 680's Kevin Meisner joins us from the High Park neighborhood with the latest on the search for the suspect who's considered armed and dangerous.
11: Peel police continue to hunt for 46-year-old Jordan Sangwin, who was wanted in the deaths of his 70 and 71-year-old parents last Thursday near Lakeshore in Hure, Ontario in Mississauga. He's considered armed and dangerous and was last seen around 11 Monday night here near High Park, which Ed says would be a good spot to hunker down.
12: For sure, it's a good place to hide. No doubt, it's 400 acres of forest, basically, so there's lots of little nooks and crannies where you could hide out.
11: Others worry the man could become unpredictable the longer he's on the loose.
13: You don't know his mental state, right? That's the thing that's scary. You don't know how he's going to act.
11: Police have released photos of Sangwin, including a video showing how he walks. You can see those images at citynews.ca. He's described as white with short salt and pepper hair. He was last seen wearing a gray long-sleeve shirt, dark shorts, and carrying a black gym bag. Near Bloor and High Park Avenue, I'm Kevin Meisner.
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28: This report is brought to you by exitpay.ca. And some delays out there. Things are slow to recover after a hectic morning, for sure. So stalled vehicle, eastbound 401 at Dixie and the Express. The two right lanes are still blocked. Delays about Mavis to here, Ontario, and collectors. And then it gets busy from the 410 in the Express to east of Dixie, thanks to this issue. And then it's busy from approaching the 427 all the way through to the 404 still, alternating Express collectors. Westbound 401 delays, still a heavy one from McCowan to Avenue Road. Get a bit of a break now. And

0: And it slows again from the Allen to Dixon, all alternating express collectors. Southbound 400 is slow from Finch to the 401. You've got a delay on the South 427 as well from the 407 to, let me see, around Derry? Yeah, yeah, still busy. All the alternates in the area are really slammed as well. We have the police funeral and procession. Traffic spotters saying the 407, it may be eastbound where it's starting to get underway, maybe going eastbound before they head westbound towards Martin Grove. But Martin Grove closed, Dixon to Bethridge. Westbound 401, ramp to Dixon, Martin Grove's closed for this event until the afternoon. And eastbound 401, well, obviously no access, but eastbound 409, the ramp to Martin Grove is also closed. Eastbound 409, slow from approaching Kipling to the 401. 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With the forecast, Jesse Uppel.
1: Building clouds as we move through this afternoon, but temperatures right around seasonal with a guaranteed high of 25 degrees. Light winds out of the northwest and that risk of some late evening and overnight showers in parts of the GTA. 16 for the low, but tomorrow most of the active weather falls here in the GTA. Light rain to start off and that risk of isolated thunderstorms by the afternoon. We're also cooler, a high of only 20 degrees on Thursday afternoon. Mainly sunny for Friday, 23 for the high. Sun and cloud on Saturday, similar temperatures, and then things really warm up with the return of a bit of humidity on Sunday, a high near 26. Today's guaranteed high, 25.
2: Right now in downtown Toronto, we have a mix of sun and cloud. It's 20 degrees. 680 News Time, 9:54.
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2: Well, they pretty much drank Boston dry, and now the Tartan Army is unleashing its legendary thirst on Miami ahead of Scotland's World Cup match against Brazil. 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
6: Thousands of Scotland supporters dressed in kilts made their way through Miami's Little Havana and danced through a Miami Marlins game on Monday. Fans were playing bagpipes, drinking beer, and singing No Scotland, No Party as they made their way through the streets.
7: We'll be coming! We'll be coming! We'll be coming! Down the road.
6: The Miami takeover comes after the Scots took over Boston for their team's first World Cup in 28 years. Fans stopped to talk to Sports TV about how they feel going into today's match against Brazil.
8: We reckon that we've got a good chance. Whatever happens, we're still enjoying ourselves and we'll still go home happy.
6: Scotland last faced Brazil in 1998. The team will need at least a point to guarantee their place in the next round. The game starts this evening at 6. I'm Eva Fragiscados.
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2: Now the Dynamic Market Minute. Here's Mike Eppel.
12: Okay, Sarah, we're looking at Toronto's stock market that is being sideswiped this morning by a falling situation for commodity prices. The TSX down 140 points. It's concentrated in the energy and mining components of the market. The

0: price for oil has just dipped below $70 a barrel for the first time since March 3rd. So we're talking about where it was at the start of the war in the Middle East, dropping $3 or 4.2%. It has dropped substantially here, 40% from its peak. And yet and all, we still have not seen the corresponding percentage declines for gas prices. Now, that can come with an explanation in as much as the refineries have to build up their inventories again. And at these lower prices for oil, eventually it'll help the price, but short term, maybe not so much. On the commodity trades for metals, well, a very strong U.S. dollar combined with a reduced inflation risks now with a falling price for oil and gas. Well, gold is down $117 at $4,032. Earlier, it breached $4,000 to the downside for the first time since November. And silver is now 50% below its previous all-time record, which was set late January at $120 a share, or an ounce rather. It's at $59.45, down 3.5%. So the gold stocks on the TSX down about 3% as a group. The energy sector down about 2%. The TSX down 150 points. As for the U.S. markets, kind of in a holding pattern. After the close of trade, computer chip memory storage company Micron Technologies, one of the top performing stocks of the past year, is getting ready to report earnings. So that'll be maybe a make or break near term for the rest of the week for the technology sector. NASDAQ's up 68 points. The Dow Jones up 70 points, or just a little less than a fifth of a percent. At the Business Center, I'm Mike Eppel.
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6: In Barrie, a few clouds, 19 degrees. Oshawa, sunshine and 21. Downtown Toronto, sun and cloud, 20 degrees. 680 News Time, 10 o'clock.
7: Number one for breaking news, traffic, and weather. 680 News Radio, Toronto.
6: Good morning. 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I'm Irene Preklett.
8: And I'm Sarah Parrott. Here's what's making news this hour.
9: At City Hall, a new report shows there's been a sharp increase in vehicles speeding through community safety zones since the removal of speed cameras. That and more from day one of this month's City Council meeting.
10: The Ford government is increasing more speed limits on 400 series highways starting this week.
11: The 401 and 416 in Eastern Ontario.
10: More are expected to get the bump up to 110 kilometers per hour by the end of summer.
6: Happening now, a funeral procession for Toronto Police Constable Mark Pinizzotto underway from Thornhill to the Toronto Congress Centre in Etobicoke, where his funeral will be held.
12: The hunt continues for a double murder suspect last seen in Toronto's High Park. 46-year-old Jordan Sangwin is wanted in the death of his parents in Mississauga.
13: A chance to win their group. Canada takes on Switzerland today in Vancouver, one of six World Cup matches on the docket, and the Blue Jays try to bounce back against the Astros. Sports at 15.
0: Gold, silver, and oil prices all testing multi-month lows. The TSX down 140 points. The Wall Street markets waiting for the after-the-bell earnings from Micron Technology. 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
8: Time for Rogers Xfinity Internet. Traffic and weather together on the ones. 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
14: This report is brought to you by City of Toronto. So westbound 401, it's very heavy still from about west of McCowan all the way through to Avenue Road, alternating express collectors, and then from the Allen to Dixon, all alternating express collectors as well.

0: southbound 400 delays Finch down to the 401. You've got a delay on the south 404 DVP as well from Finch all the way through to approaching Bayview Bloor. And then the rest of the DVP southbound is pretty good. Northbound improving, delays Eglinton up to York Mills. So I'd say almost pretty much back to normal. Westbound Gardner's nice and empty. QEW slow 4 drive to Trafalgar. Now, Toronto Bound slow at the Burlington Skyway to 3rd Line, on and off. Some nice pockets in there where it's starting to break apart now. And then it's slow here, Ontario to Dixie. And the East Gardner from approaching Spadina to the Jarvis ramp, you get delays still going on. We've got some ramps closed due to the funeral procession. So eastbound 409, no access to Martin Grove. That's closed down. Same with the westbound 401 ramp to Dixon, Martin Grove, no access there. And Martin Grove is closed from Dixon to Bethridge. So you can predict that all the alternates in the area, like Highway 27, et cetera, are absolutely mobbed. And as well, Dixon itself around the closure. Keep people and pets safer. 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With the forecast, here's Jesse Upel.
1: Quite a bit of sunshine to enjoy before the clouds start to roll in later this afternoon. Guaranteed high 25 degrees, right around seasonal. And then late this evening, we're watching for a few isolated showers popping up in parts of the GTA. It'll become more widespread scattered showers overnight with a low of 16. Today's guaranteed high 25.
2: For right now in downtown Toronto, mix of sun and cloud, it is 20 degrees. 680 News Time, 10:03.
3: Happening now at Toronto City Hall, the latest council meeting is underway and there is lots on the agenda, including naming a park after a fallen Toronto police officer and what is happening on Toronto roads now that speed cameras are gone.
2: 680's Momin Qureshi is at City Hall and joins us live with more. Momin.
4: Sarah, a bit of a different day here at Toronto City Council for the June City Council meeting because of the funeral of Constable Pinizzotto that's happening this afternoon. So City Council's having an augmented day. They'll be here. They'll meet until 11:30, take a break so councillors and the mayor can attend the funeral and then resume later this afternoon. Also holding a moment of silence for the councillor this morning at City Hall. One of the big things that will be talked about today is a new report that's out that shows that since speed cameras were removed, the amount of people speeding through community and school safety zones has increased quite dramatically, and the mayor does not like it.
5: This report that we just got on City Council is horrifying. People that have gone over the speed limit have increased by 380%.
4: She says she wants the premier to bring those cameras back to school zones because they show they work. She says she's talked to a number of crossing guards who say it's very hard to get people to slow down without those cameras. A number of counselors we spoke to this morning also saying that unfortunately somebody is going to die if without the speed cameras there. And one counselor going as far to say that the premier should be held responsible if that does happen in a place where there used to be a speed camera. So clearly a lot of very fired up opinions about this as we head into day one of this month's council meeting. At City Hall, I'm Omen Qureshi.
3: Well, still with news from the roads, it will soon be legal to go more than 100 kilometers an hour on more stretches of Ontario highways as the Ford government announces a speed increase on several highways. 680's Scott Burnett joins us live with the latest. Scott.
6: Yeah, Irene, speaking in King City just moments ago, Ontario Transport Minister Prabhmeet Sarkaria says this first batch of speed limit boosts will drop on Friday.
7: Starting June 26th, speed limits will begin to be raised to 110 kilometers an hour on sections of the 401 and 416 in eastern Ontario.
6: This is all part of the Ford government's plan to get essentially all major highways up to 110. Around 43% of 400 series highways in the province have already been given the boost, which began with a pilot project back in 2019. Then between Friday's boost and the end of this summer, another big rollout will come to the QEW 400, 401, 402, 403, 416, and 417, which will bring the speed limit to 110 kilometers per hour to 89% of Ontario highways, or just over 1,800 kilometers by September. The transport minister taking questions from reporters now. I'll have more coming up at 10:30. Reporting live, I'm Scott Burnett.
2: Happening now in Thornhill, a funeral procession for Constable Mark Pinizzotto is underway. The motorcade is traveling from the Kane Jarrett Funeral Home on Yonge Street, westbound on the 407 to Highway 27, getting off on Rexdale Boulevard, and finally southbound on Martin Grove Road to the Toronto Congress.

0: Center in Etobicoke. Martin Grove is closed between Dixon and Bethridge Boulevard to make room for the hundreds of police officers who will march into the building. Pinizotto was fatally shot during a police raid 2 weeks ago. The funeral today is planned for one this afternoon. The 19-year-old man accused of killing him remains in hospital facing a first-degree murder charge.
1: A warning from police after a double murder suspect was spotted in Toronto's High Park. 680's Kevin Meisner with more.
2: Police have been on the hunt for 46-year-old Jordan Sangwin for nearly a week now. He's wanted in the deaths of his 70 and 71-year-old parents who were found badly injured in a home near Lakeshore and Hure, Ontario in Mississauga last Thursday. Now, the suspect was most recently seen here near High Park, Ed walking his dog. Doubts the man is still in the area.
3: I would think he'd want to keep moving. I'm not too worried about it. I think he's probably long gone. Or could be high in the park, for sure.
2: Other neighbors are hoping an arrest is made soon.
4: I think when there are a lot of eyes on the street, it's only a matter of time till the appropriate thing happens and he gets incarcerated again.
2: Peel police have posted photos of the suspect, including a video showing how he walks. You can see those images at citynews.ca. Sangwin is believed to be traveling on foot. He should be considered armed and dangerous. If you spot him, don't approach. Call 911. Near Bloor and High Park Avenue, I'm Kevin Meisner.
0: Your Wednesday workday officially ends at 3 this afternoon. That's when Team Canada gets set to take on Switzerland at the World Cup.
5: They only need a draw, but they're planning for much more.
6: The worst way to get the draw is to play for a draw. You have to go into the match and play for a win.
5: Canadian coach Jesse March with the mindset of this team heading into the biggest World Cup match yet. This one against a higher-ranked Swiss team in Vancouver today. Soccer analyst Jordan Wilson on Sportsnet.
7: They're beatable. Canada, if they play that front foot press, they go and try to win it. They have the 12th man at BC Place backing them as well. They can go and do something special.
5: Captain Alphonso Davies is expected to play but won't start. Both teams have 4 points, but the goal difference puts Canada ahead. A win or draw means this country takes Group B. The icing on all of it would see them staying in Vancouver to play a match in the knockout round of 32. Fans will be marching to BC Place before kickoff at 3. Prime Minister Mark Carney will also be at this match today. I'm Jamie Pulfer.
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1: Time for Rogers Xfinity Internet, traffic and weather together on the ones. 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
12: This report is brought to you by Elmwood Spa. Eastbound 401 at Dixie in the Express. It looks like all lanes open here. Delays Mavis to here, Ontario, and the collectors, and then from the 410 to the 404, alternating express collectors, breaking apart past Kiel for a little bit. So things are improving here. Westbound 401, you've got a delay through Salem, and then west of Brock Road in the Express, it's a left lane blocked with a collision. So a bit of a slowdown there, especially if you're in the Express. And then it's slow from Kennedy to Avenue Road, Express collectors, Allen to Dixon. The West 401 ramp to Dixon Martin Grove is closed, as well as the eastbound 409 ramp to Martin Grove. I've got a delay on the southbound 404 DVP from Finch to

0: Richmond on and off. It's breaking apart. Northbound, Eglinton up to Sheppard. Toronto-bound QBW slows at the Skyway, rounding the bend to Third Line on and off, approaching Mississauga Road to Dixie and the East Gardner from Jamison to Spadina. 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With the forecast, Jesse Upel.
1: Seasonal conditions with a guaranteed high of 25 degrees this afternoon, increasing clouds, and at risk of some late evening and overnight showers in parts of the GTA. 16 for the low tomorrow. More widespread light rain expected through the morning and the risk of isolated thunderstorms by the afternoon. We're also cooler with a southeast wind and a high only near 20. Today's guaranteed high, 25.
2: Right now in downtown Toronto, we have a mix of sun and cloud, and it's 20 degrees. 680 News Time, 10:13.
3: The month of May was much busier for the sale of newly built homes in the GTA, and some of the credit is being given to the government's move to give buyers a rebate on the HST. 680's Mike Eppel reports.
4: An expansion of the HST rebate on new homes up to $1.5 million that was announced back in March seems to be fueling the springtime rebound for sales. The Building Industry and Land Development Association tells the Toronto Star there were just over 1,000 new home sales last month, triple the number from May of last year. Build says, though, the sales, while better, still 57% below the 10-year average, with the condo market specifically still struggling. And there is a little bit of confusion still among would-be buyers waiting for clarification on exactly how the HST rebate actually works. May marked the second consecutive month where low-rise home sales exceeded the 10-year average, while just 193 new condos were sold. That was an 89% drop from the 10-year average. At the Business Center, I'm Mike Eppel.
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2: It is 22 degrees with sun and clouds. Good morning. I'm Irene Preklett. And I'm Sarah Parrott. Here are the top stories this hour. The latest Toronto Council meeting is underway. Lots on the agenda, including naming a park after a fallen Toronto police officer, as well as what's happening on roads now that speed cameras are gone. Meanwhile, the funeral procession for Constable Mark Penizzotto is underway. The motorcade traveling westbound on the 407 to Highway 27. His funeral is this afternoon at the Toronto Congress Centre. He was fatally shot during a police raid 2 weeks ago. The speed limits on more of the province's highways are being increased. The speed is going from 100 to 110 kilometres an hour on parts of six highways, including the 401, QEW and 403, covering almost 1,000 kilometres of roadway. 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Good morning, Asher Ross.
8: Hey, good morning, Irene. Well, Canada wraps up their group stage at the FIFA World Cup today as they take on Switzerland in Vancouver. Canada only needs a tie to win Group B. Captain Alfonso Davies is expected to play his first minutes of the tournament. He's been out with a hamstring injury. Head coach Jesse March said yesterday Davies will not start but is likely to sub in. Kickoff is at 3 o'clock. That'll be one of six games on the World Cup sched today. Bosnia-Herzegovina will take on Qatar at noon at 3 o'clock as well. Group C games are at 6 o'clock. That'll be Scotland taking on Brazil and Morocco versus Haiti. And then at 9 o'clock tonight, Korea faces South Africa and Mexico will play host to Czechia. Shane Bieber was roughed up in his first start of the season yesterday, giving up four runs, including back-to-back-to-back home runs against the Astros. Sportsnet's Arden Zwelling tells the Fan Morning Show he's not too concerned.
9: I think that yesterday, he just looked rusty. Like, the execution wasn't crisp. He made too many mistakes. and clearly he paid for them.

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4: 680 News Time, 10:18. A toddler is recovering in hospital after being bitten by a coyote in Whitby on Monday. 680 Charlene Close reports it's led to a warning from police.
5: The boy under the age of 6 and his parents were in a public field near a forested tree line in the area of Coronation and Roslyn Roads. He's in stable condition in a Toronto hospital. Durham police are telling people to be proactive when encountering coyotes, especially if they're with small children or pets. They say the animals are most active during the early morning and evening and may become aggressive if they feel threatened. If there is an immediate threat to public safety, call 911. The town of Whitby recommends making loud noises and waving arms if approached. Earlier this month, there were 3 separate incidents in Markham in a 24-hour period. There were also 2 in late May. I'm Charlene Close.
4: Canada, Switzerland, just one of 6 matches taking place today at the World Cup. Here's 680's Alain Cavillon.
6: The other 2 Group B teams, Bosnia-Herzegovina and Qatar, will square off in the Emerald City. Seattle, that's also at 3. Both not guaranteed a spot in the knockout stage. It depends how this one ends, but also if they're one of the top 8 teams in the tournament to finish 3rd in their respective groups. A draw not going to help. This is the tricky one. Group C, both Morocco and Brazil have matches at 6. Morocco gets Haiti, Brazil has Scotland. Whatever happens in the Morocco match, Brazil needs to replicate or better that result. Goal differential also a factor. That's just if they want to win the group. For Scotland, they need a win to have a chance at advancing. Group A belongs to Mexico, who play the Czechs. Czechia needs to win to move on. South Korea already on their way to the knockout stage, playing South Africa. The Koreans looking to play spoiler. South Africa needs a win to advance. The Group A matches get underway at 9 o'clock. I'm Ali Kevion.
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4: 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That is time for Rogers Xfinity Internet. Traffic and weather together on the ones. Here's Craig Gear.
11: This report is brought to you by the Distillery District. Westbound 401 slow through Salem. And then west of Brock Road in the express, we had a crash there. It's gone. So that delay is already eased off. And then the other problem at Bayview in the express, that cleared away too. So it's just volume left on the West 401 about Kennedy to Avenue Road Express Collectors and from Allen Express Collectors to Dixon. The West 401 ramp to Dixon Martin Grove is closed for the funeral procession. And

0: Eastbound 401 delays Mavis to Huron, Ontario and the collectors, 410 to Keele and Avenue to the 404. The eastbound 409 ramp to Martin Grove is also closed as part of this funeral procession. Also Martin Grove closed as well. Dixon to Bethridge. 27 is slammed each way as you come up to Martin Grove, and all the alternates in the area, as you can imagine, are, if you can avoid the area, do so. But if you're planning to gather close to the event to pay respects or whatnot, you might have a slow drive. So just keep that in mind. Southbound 404 DVP, slow Finch down to Richmond, on and off. So looking a little better here at the bottom, but a spotty delays. Northbound slow Eglinton up to Shepherd. Join the soccer party at the Distillery District with over 50 TVs, including a whopping 10-foot screen, themed menus, and more. Visit thedistillerydistrict.com for details. With the forecast, Jesse Upel.
1: Well, the clouds continue to roll in as we get later into the afternoon hours, but temperatures are right around seasonal with a guaranteed high of 25 degrees. Late this evening and overnight, there is at risk of some pop-up showers, 16 for the low, but tomorrow the bulk of the wet weather falls. We'll have pockets of light rain through the morning and that risk of afternoon thunderstorms. Cooler with a southeast wind and a high near 20, but things clear out for Friday. Mainly sunny, a high near 23, similar temperatures on Saturday, and then things really warm up, becoming slightly humid on Sunday with a high near 26. Today's guaranteed high, 25.
2: Right now in downtown Toronto, it's partly cloudy, 22 degrees, feels like 24. 680 News time, 1023.
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2: 680 News time, just shy of 10:25. In the U.S., a transcript of Bill Gates' testimony before the House Oversight Committee regarding Jeffrey Epstein was released earlier today. According to the transcript, Gates told the committee that Epstein was trying to blackmail him about his extramarital affairs. More from ABC's Aaron Katursky.
5: Gates said he knew Epstein was a sex offender, but hoped he would introduce him to wealthy people who could help the Gates Foundation. Gates said he met Tom Pritzker, Mort Zuckerman, and Leon Black. None donated, and Gates told the committee the Epstein brokered meetings were a dead end.
2: And that's ABC's Aaron Katursky reporting. Coming up, your Market Minute.
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2: 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Good morning, Mike Apple.
12: Hey, morning, Irene. We've got the markets down this morning on Bay with the TSX being sideswiped by falling commodity prices. We haven't seen silver and gold this low, actually, this year. Silver dropping below $60 per ounce. It's a full 50% below the peak that was reached in January when it was up around $120. And gold is below, briefly, $4,000 the ounce, a full about $1,500 below its recent record highs, down $113 this morning. This is all about a very strong U.S. dollar, reduced inflationary risks because the price for oil continues to drop, $3.11.

0: cents down to $70 a barrel. It's briefly been below that 70 handle, a drop of 4.25%. The Strait of Hormuz reportedly seeing an increase in tanker traffic and global inventories back on the rise. And the U.S.-Iran peace process seems to be making some progress. Down goes the price for oil. The price of the pumps, it's just floating lower, expecting another one penny drop here in the GTA tomorrow morning. The energy and gold stocks on bay, both down as a group by about 3% plus so far this morning. The TSX is down 145 or 0.4%. Our Canadian dollar is also caught in the mix of a strong U.S. dollar and interest rate speculation. The loonie at 70.25 cents, we're down 11 one-hundredths, and the exchange at $1.42 and a third. We're looking at the highest exchange rate right now since about 14 months back. The Wall Street markets are outperforming. The Dow is up 223, 0.4% to the positive. That is being led higher by shares of Home Depot, now up by 3.5%. The Depot has actually been a laggard so far this year, but seeing some strength this morning. Honeywell's up 2.25%. To the downside is Chevron. Energy stock down 2.5%. We're going to see changes to the Dow Jones Industrials coming up next Monday when Google parent company Alphabet goes into the Dow and Verizon comes out. Also on the NASDAQ right now, a 100-point gain for the tech benchmark. Amazon, Alphabet, Disney, Lululemon, and Broadcom, some of the winners. Micron gears up for its earnings after the close of trade today. That one's down another 2% in early trading activity. At the Business Center, I'm Mike Eppel.
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6: Good morning. This is Wednesday, June 24th. I'm Sarah Parrott.
7: And I'm Irene Preklett. Here's what's making news this hour.
8: Since the removal of speed cameras, there's been a significant increase in speeding in areas where the cameras used to be.
9: It's horrifying.
8: That new report is being discussed at day one of this month's City Council meeting.
10: Another batch of Ontario highways are getting a speed limit boost.
11: So 110 kilometers by September 30th.
10: Stretches of the 401 and 416 in eastern Ontario are getting the bump later this week.
12: Thousands of mourners expected to gather today for the funeral for Toronto.

0: as you come up to the 404. Might have a new issue here once again on the eastbound collectors around Kennedy. So we had some problems all morning in this area, and it's jamming up again from east of Victoria Park in the collectors. Let's see. I don't see it. Oh, there it is. Yeah, right lane blocked. Looks like a crash. Couple of vehicles involved. So you want to be in the express there. There's also somebody walking around in the shoulder outside the safety of their vehicle. So heads up here. Looks like it just happened. Westbound 401 slow through Salem. About Kennedy to Avenue Road. Alternating express collectors and then from the Allen to Dixon. Westbound 401, the ramp to Dixon Martin Grove is closed until the afternoon, as well as the eastbound 409 ramp to Martin Grove. No access there. Southbound 404 DVP is slow from Finch down to south of Don Mills and then south of Bloor to Richmond. West Gardner is great. QBW slows 4 Drive to Trafalgar. Toronto bound still busy on and off from Guelph Line to 3rd Line. Mississauga Road to Dixie and the Gardner slow from Park Lawn to past Humber Bridge. And you've got a delay on the DVP north from Eglinton up to York Mills. 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With the forecast, here's Jesse Upel.
1: Light winds out of the northwest today and seasonal conditions with a guaranteed high of 25 degrees this afternoon. Lots of sunshine, but increasing clouds as we move later into the day. And that risk of a few pop-up showers later this evening, that will become more widespread shower activity through the overnight as we dip down to 16. Today's guaranteed high, 25.
2: Right now at Pearson Airport, mostly cloudy skies and 21 degrees. 680 News Time, 10:33. Speeding in community safety zones is the big topic at Toronto City Hall today, where councillors are holding their monthly meeting. This is a new report shows a significant rise in people driving over the limit where speed cameras used to be. 680's Momin Qureshi is at City Hall and joins us live with the latest. Momin.
3: A speed camera saga that won't go away, as new report has new data that shows that since speed cameras were removed from our city and all the cities really here in Ontario last year, there has been a significant spike in people who are speeding, particularly through those school and community safety zones. Mayor Chow simply calling it horrifying.
4: Having that increase of over the limit by 380%, people are driving like it's a highway. It's a school zone, for God's sake. So bring back those speed cameras, because this is just inexcusable.
3: Now, you heard the mayor. They're calling for the premier to bring back speed cameras. But if you heard anything the premier said over the last couple of years, that certainly sounds at least like something he wouldn't be in favor of. Councillor Gord Perks putting it very bluntly.
5: It's more than just frustrating. It's heartbreaking. Lives will be lost.
3: Yeah, and he's not the only one. Quite a few councillors have been saying that the likelihood is that somebody may end up dying in an area where there was a speed camera because somebody's going too fast. One councillor going so far as to say that the premier should be held responsible if that happens. Reporting live at City Hall, I'm Omen Qureshi.
2: It will be life in the fast lane on more provincial highways meantime, as the Ford government will soon raise the speed limit on more sections. 680's Scott Burnett joins us live with more details on the plan. Scott.
6: Yeah, Sarah, today's announcement highlighting two stretches of highway in eastern Ontario to be increased to 110 kilometers per hour starting on Friday. The 401 just east of Kingston and the 416 from the 401 up to Ottawa. Speaking on the highway in King City this morning, Ontario Transport Minister Pravmeet Sarkaria says more are on the way.
7: The QEW highways 400, 401, 402, 403, 416, and 417, which will be raised to 110 kilometers by September 30th.
6: This is all part of the Ford government's plan to get all appropriate stretches of Ontario highways up to the 110 kilometer per hour limit. Nearly 900 kilometers of highway are already at the new limit, and by the end of September, it'll be over 1,800 kilometers, or about 89% of the highways at that limit. But is increasing those limits safe?
7: We monitored those sections very closely, and what we've seen from that, no increase, whether it's fatalities or from a safety perspective.
6: I'll have more from today's news conference coming up at 11 o'clock. Reporting live, I'm Scott Burnett.
2: Happening now, a procession for Toronto Police Constable Mark Pinizzotto, who was killed in a raid connected to a high-profile gun-for-hire shooting, has arrived at the Toronto Congress Center. 680's Richard Southern is following along and joins us live with the latest. Good morning, Richard.
8: Irene, good morning. It is quite the moving sight on the streets of Etobicoke, close to the

0: Toronto Congress Center, where this funeral will take place later today. This procession making its way towards the Congress Center, and I'm looking at the hearse right now containing the body of Toronto Police Constable Mark Pinizzotto. It is flanked by four Toronto Police motorcycles. Behind the hearse, members of the emergency task force, of which Constable Pinizzotto was a member of, they are holding the slain constable's hat. Thousands of police officers lining the streets in almost complete silence. There are police on horseback, quite the scene indeed in Etobicoke. Ahead of this funeral, which will get underway at 1 o'clock this afternoon, Pinizzotto was shot on June 11th while carrying out a search warrant at an apartment in the city's northwest end. The veteran officer, who was 43, later died in hospital. The 19-year-old accused of shooting him remains in hospital and has been charged with murder. Pinizzotto's family members, as well as police officers from across the country, will attend today's service. His two young children are expected to speak. The funeral closed to the public, but will be live streamed. So we will bring you some of the audio from it. Reporting live, Richard Southern, 680 News Radio.
1: A coyote bite has sent a toddler to hospital. Durham police say it happened in a public field in Whitby on Monday. The spokesperson says the body was initially taken to a local hospital, but then transferred to a Toronto hospital for the injuries. He's now in stable condition. Officers issued a social media warning yesterday, reminding people to be vigilant and proactive when encountering coyotes.
2: 680 News Time, 10:38.
3: It's a big day for Team Canada, taking on Switzerland at BC Place in Vancouver in the FIFA World Cup. 680's Jamie Palfer has more.
4: The evolution of a World Cup for this country, the first ever point, then the win, now the push to make history again. The goalposts keep moving for this Canadian men's team.
5: All of us as players and coaches have been in situations like this where a draw is enough.
4: Coach Jesse March says while they only need a draw, they're planning to win against Switzerland, a move that would see this team not only take Group B, but stay in Vancouver to play a match in the knockout round of 32. He won't start, but Captain Alfonso Davies is expected to play. Sportsnet's James Sharman.
6: Listen, a close game, bring on that pace on late in the match against a tired back line of the Swiss could be really crucial for this team.
4: And maybe he's not superstitious, but a little stitious. Prime Minister Mark Carney will be back at BC Place today. Kickoff, 3 o'clock, and expect another mega march from fans through downtown Vancouver. I'm Jamie Pulfer.
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1: It's time for Rogers Xfinity Internet traffic and weather together, all the ones. Here's Craig Gere.
11: Okay, so problems keep coming and going here all morning. Just a terrible morning. It's usually terrible traffic Tuesday that you have to watch out for, but Wednesday, wicked Wednesday. This report brought to you by Sunnybrook Health Sciences Center. So eastbound 401, it's a new issue through Kennedy. I'm seeing a right lane block.

0: Might have, actually, you know what? The center lane and the right lane's blocked now. So two lanes blocked. Single file once again at Kennedy and the Collectors. There's something with this zone this morning. Delays 410 to the 400 Express Collectors, Avenue Road to the 404, and then from Victoria Park and getting worse in the Collectors to Kennedy, where we've got this problem here. Now, it doesn't look like it's involving too much to clear, so hopefully it'll be gone soon. But westbound 401, west to McCowan to Avenue Road, Express Collector delays. Heavy from the Allen in the Express to west to Weston. Traffic spotter saying it's a crash in the Express in the left and middle lane. Delays Allen in the Express to west to Weston. It's busy 400 Express Collectors to Dixon as well. And the west 401 ramp to Dixon-Martin Grove is closed, along with the east 409 ramp to Martin Grove. Southbound 404 DVP, slow Finch to south of Lawrence, approaching Don Mills to approaching Bayview Bloor, and south of Bloor to Richmond. Northbound delays, pretty slow, Eglinton up to York Mills. Eastbound Gardner, busy Parkland to pass Jameson. West Gardner's great, but the QEW is still busy. Westbound 4 Drive to Trafalgar. At Sunnybrook, you're the reason clinical trials are giving tens of thousands of people hope and why they will transform care. Give today at yourthereason.ca. With the forecast, Jesse Uppel.
1: Sun and cloud this afternoon, but building clouds as we move later into the day. A guaranteed high of 25 degrees. We're watching for that risk of a few pop-up showers late this evening, likely after dinner time, and that will continue through the overnight with a low of 16 degrees. Tomorrow, cloudy, periods of rain, scattered showers, and even some isolated thunderstorms possible. We're also cooler with an afternoon high of only 20. Today's guaranteed high, 25.
2: Right now at Pearson Airport, we've got mostly cloudy skies and 21 degrees, a humidex of 23. 680 News Time, 1043. Ottawa is expected to unveil its first projects of national interest today. A pair of new roads with major funding and an accelerated build-up timeline in Canada's north.
3: Ottawa is set to designate two key Arctic Road infrastructure projects, the Grays Bay Road and Port Project in Nunavut and the Mackenzie Valley Highway Project in the Northwest Territories. The goal to build a 230-kilometer all-season road built through the Northwest Territories and Nunavut and another all-season road from Yellowknife, which would cut down travel times and gain access to communities that are currently accessible only by air, winter roads, or barges. The end goal is to unlock major mining opportunities for critical minerals in the north. Both were referred to the major projects office back in March and would be the first that Ottawa has signaled as being in the national interest under the Building Canada Act. Transport Minister Steve McKinnon and Crown Indigenous Relations Minister Rebecca Alty are expected to announce the beginning of the consultation process today in Yellowknife. At the Business Center, I'm Mike Apple.
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2: We have a partly cloudy sky in downtown Toronto, 22 degrees. Good morning, I'm Sarah Parrott.
8: And I'm Irene Preklett. Here are the top stories this hour.
2: At today's Toronto City Council meeting, councillors are discussing a new report that finds since the removal of speed cameras, there's been a significant increase in speeding in areas where the cameras used to be, community safety zones. The mayor is calling the report horrifying. A procession has wrapped up for the Toronto police officer killed in the line of duty 2 weeks ago, with members of the public lining 407 overpasses to watch. The funeral for Constable Mark Pinizotto is set for 1 this afternoon at Toronto Congress Center. Hundreds of officers, along with family and dignitaries, will be in attendance. Now time for sports from Sportsnet 590 The Fan. Here's Asher Roth.
9: All right, Sarah, Canada will likely have its biggest challenge yet at the World Cup as it takes on Switzerland today. Sportsnet

0: James Sharman tells the Fan Morning Show what the Red and White are going to be up against.
1: They're what they call a tournament team. They got out the knockout phase the last three World Cups. This will be the fourth one. They've done it. They've got players playing in the top leagues around Europe. Canada has maybe four or five players playing in the top leagues. Swiss have, I think, 11.
0: Kickoff is at 3 o'clock. Alphonso Davies, the captain, is expected to sub into the game for his first minutes of the tournament. Three groups will finish up today, with the four teams in each playing at the same time. Qatar will face Bosnia-Herzegovina at 3 o'clock as well. At 6 o'clock, it is Brazil versus Scotland and Morocco taking on Haiti to wrap up Group C. And then the Group A matches are at 9 o'clock, Mexico versus Czechia and South Africa taking on Korea. Blue Jays wrap up their series against the Astros tonight at Rogers Center. Treya Savage gets the ball against Mike Burrows. Pre-game coverage starts at 6:30 on Sportsnet. You can also listen on The Fan. And the NBA draft continues this evening after the Raptors selected forward Allen Graves, 19th overall, last night. Second round coverage starts at 8 o'clock on Sportsnet 1. 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
10: Oh, police have laid charges in a suspected armed road rage incident in Oshawa. A Clarington man is accused of pointing a gun at another person on the evening of June 17th near Ritson and Taunton Roads. Durham police say the suspect and victim were involved in a verbal road rage fight, and that's when investigators say the accused allegedly pointed the firearm at them and made threats. The suspect left the scene but was quickly found by officers and arrested. The gun was later confirmed to be an imitation one. The 26-year-old is charged with three criminal offenses, including assault with a weapon. Health Canada has approved weight loss drug Zepbound for treating obstructive sleep apnea in adults with obesity. The department says it's the only GLP-1 medication in the country authorized for the disorder, which causes people to stop breathing temporarily while they're asleep. It comes after a study results showed patients with obesity taking the drug had fewer breathing interruptions per hour. A sleep science expert with the University Health Network says sleep apnea is often associated with obesity and can be improved with weight loss. Health Canada says CPAP machines are the first line of therapy for moderate to severe sleep apnea, and patients taking Zepbound should not stop using them without talking to their doctor. Coming up in 60 seconds, traffic and weather.
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17: 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Westbound 401 delays west of McCowan to Avenue Road. Express Collector, so that's still busy.

0: then it's busy from the Allen to west of Weston. So it's a crash here. You've got in the express, the left lane blocked off, and then the right lane with a truck sitting in it. So it looks like the truck has actually moved over into the left shoulder. That's good stuff. But that left lane is still blocked here, west of Weston in the express. Delays from the Allen to that point. And then it's slow in the collectors as well from the 400 alternating express collectors to Dixon. The ramp to Dixon, Martin Grove closed off the west 401. No access from east 409 as well. Ramp to Martin Grove is shut down. Eastbound 401 at Kennedy in the collectors. Two right lanes blocked with a crash. Delays 410 to the 400. Avenue Road to the 404. And then busy from Victoria Park in the collectors to Kennedy. Southbound 404 DVP. It's busy Finch to south of Lawrence. Approaching Don Mills to approaching Bayview Bloor. And then slow from south of Bloor down to the Richmond ramp again. It's busy at the bottoms. Northbound delays. Eglinton up to York Mills. Toronto bound QEW slow Burlington Skyway to third line still, and the East Gardner from Parkland to east of Jamison. 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With the forecast, Jesse Upel.
1: Building clouds as we move through this afternoon, but temperatures right around seasonal with a guaranteed high of 25 degrees. Light winds out of the northwest and that risk of some late evening and overnight showers in parts of the GTA. 16 for the low, but tomorrow most of the active weather falls here in the GTA. Light rain to start off and the risk of isolated thunderstorms by the afternoon. We're also cooler, a high of only 20 degrees on Thursday afternoon. Mainly sunny for Friday, 23 for the high. Sun and cloud on Saturday, similar temperatures, and then things really warm up with a return of a bit of humidity on Sunday, a high near 26. Today's guaranteed high, 25.
2: Right now in downtown Toronto, a mix of sun and cloud, and we're sitting at 22 degrees. 680 News Time, 10:53.
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2: Another legal dispute for Drake. His OVO lifestyle brand is being sued. Here's 680's Eva Fragiscados. Beep, beep,
5: baby. The Canadian rapper's October's very own lifestyle brand is being sued over an alleged unpaid loan. Florida-based lending company Applied Real Intelligence filed a lawsuit earlier this month alleging that OVO defaulted its loan obligations when it refused to pay a series of mounting fees tied to its late repayments. In court documents obtained by the Star, the company says Drake's OVO repaid the initial amount it owed earlier this year, but refuses to pay $4.6 million in default interest, legal fees, and other amounts racked up under the terms of the agreement. The lawsuit also describes OVO as a money-losing operation in recent years. The lender says in 2024, the lifestyle brand generated $72 million in revenue but lost $8 million. I'm Eva Fragiscados.
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8: Hey, Sarah, good morning. We're looking at commodity prices collapsing this morning with multi-month lows.

0: for oil, silver, and gold, and copper prices also falling in the early trade. The price for oil is below $70 a barrel for the U.S. benchmark West Texas Intermediate. The Brent North Sea crude price is down to $73. These are prices that we saw before the start of the war in the Middle East. Now, gas prices have not fallen by a corresponding amount on a percentage basis or price point. Early this morning on Truth Social, U.S. President Donald Trump ranting a bit about that, saying he's calling on the U.S. Department of Justice to investigate the oil companies in the U.S. for not lowering gas prices faster to correspond with that dropping price for crude. The price for silver this morning is down to $58.88. That puts it down over 50% from the record high that was reached just back in January. Gold is down $118 at $40.30. It was below $4,000 briefly. Earlier this morning, strong U.S. dollar valuations, diminished inflation risks, a number of factors all sending these precious metals to the negative. Watching on Bay Street, shares of Kinross Gold dropped 5%, Barrick's down 3.8%, Suncor's down 3.4%. That's all pulling the TSX to a loss of 128 points, or a third of a percent. Our parent company, Rogers, down 1.8%. TELUS is down 1.6%. To the upside, Shopify's gaining 3.5%. Celestica and BlackBerry both higher. BlackBerry getting ready to release its earnings, and that stock's at a multi-year high ahead of its quarterly earnings update. On Wall Street, the Dow is at its best level of the morning, adding 406 points, 0.75%. The blue chips are getting a lift this morning from shares of Home Depot up 4%, 3M's up 3.8%, and Amazon's up 2.8%. Caterpillar also retesting a record high by the looks of things here. NASDAQ's up 217. Heavyweights there. Amazon, Intel, Alphabet, Nvidia, all higher. Coming up after the close of trade will be Micron Technologies, a big catalyst to the AI infrastructure build, and then what its earnings show could be a big tell to the build and the spend rate of artificial intelligence and those high-flying stocks. Our Canadian dollar is down a fifth of a cent at 70.21 cents. The exchange, $1.42.5 at the Business Center. I'm Mike Uppel.
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12: Niagara Falls, sunshine, 20 degrees. It's sunny and 18 in Orangeville. Downtown Toronto, a mix of sun and cloud and 22. 680 News Time, 11 o'clock.
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14: Good morning. This is Wednesday, June 24th. I'm Irene Preklett.
12: And I'm Sarah Parrott. Here's what's making news this hour.
15: Mayor Chow calling a new report that shows a dramatic increase in speeding since speed cameras were removed. Horrifying.
16: People are driving like it's a highway.
15: She wants the premier to bring the speed cameras back.
17: More Ontario speed limit increases are on the way.
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17: By the end of summer, nearly 90% of Ontario highways will have the new 110 kilometer per hour speed limit.
19: Mourners, including thousands of police officers, gathering at the Toronto Congress Centre for the funeral of Toronto Police Constable Mark Pinizzotto.
20: Canada can capture its group with a win over Switzerland at the World Cup today, and the Blue Jays and Astros play their rubber match. Sports at 15.
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21: This report is brought to you by your local Ontario Subaru dealers, and a couple of problems going, like westbound

0: 401 west to Weston in the express. It's a crash here. The left lane's blocked off. That second lane is partially blocked. Fire truck's nose just kind of hanging over the line. Delays westbound west to McCown to Avenue Road. That's volume. It's been just a jam-packed morning on all the routes. Continues to be busy. It's it's just after 11. It's usually empty, more empty than this. Delays on the West 401 from the Allen Express to west to Weston, thanks to this collision that I've just been mentioning. It's also busy 400 Express Collectors to Dixon. The ramp to Dixon Martin Grove closed. Eastbound 401, slow 410 to the 400 Express Collectors. Avenue Road to the 404 alternating. And a crash eastbound at Kennedy in the Collectors. Only the right lane's blocked now. So that's a nice update, but still busy from Victoria Park in the Collectors. The eastbound 409 ramp to Martin Grove is shut down as well until the afternoon. Southbound 400 delays Finch to the 401. South 404 DVP slow Finch to south of Lawrence. Approaching Don Mills to approaching Bayview Bloor. It's pretty slow at the bottom end now too, from south of Bloor to the Richmond ramp. Northbound delays Eglinton up to York Mills. 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With the forecast, Jesse Upel.
1: Quite a bit of sunshine to enjoy before the clouds start to roll in later this afternoon. Guaranteed high 25 degrees, right around seasonal. And then late this evening, we're watching for a few isolated showers popping up in parts of the GTA. It'll become more widespread scattered showers overnight with a low of 16. Today's guaranteed high 25.
2: And right now in downtown Toronto, mix of sun and cloud, and it's 22 degrees. 680 News Time, 11:03.
3: What to do about speeding drivers on Toronto streets, among the topics at council today. New numbers show there's been a big increase in speeding where speed cameras once kept drivers in check.
2: 680's Momin Qureshi is at Toronto City Hall and joins us live with more. Momin.
4: Sarah and Irene, the fight over speed cameras was hot and heavy for about 18 months here at City Hall, with the city arguing that they need to keep them, the premier wanting to get rid of them. Eventually, the premier won. The speed cameras are gone, even though they had data that showed that those speed cameras were effective in getting the people to slow down. Now, a new report here at day one of the June meeting of City Council has data that shows that without the speed cameras, surprise, surprise, drivers are speeding up by a significant amount, and Mayor Chow is calling it horrifying.
5: My God, 50 plus K, 480% increase. That means that they are running at 60 plus, 70. Good God. In community zones, are you like, whoa.
4: Yeah, Mayor Chow actually saying that people are driving down those areas through community and school safety zones like it's a highway, and she's calling on the premier to bring those cameras back to those school zones, concerned that it could end up in somebody getting hit or killed. In fact, a couple of counselors I talked to today said that they're almost certain that that is going to happen, and if it does happen, then the premier himself should be held responsible. Reporting live at City Hall, I'm Momin Qureshi.
3: While the legal speed limit on many Ontario highways is 100, most people go faster, and it will soon be legal to go 110 on more highways. 680 Scott Burnett joins us live with where and when the limit increases will be going into place. Scott.
6: Yeah, Irene, Transport Minister Pravmeet Sarkaria making the announcement this morning on the side of the 400 in Kingston.
7: Our government is increasing the speed limit on an additional 938 kilometers of provincial highways across Ontario.
6: That increased to 110 kilometers per hour beginning this Friday on a stretch of the 401 east of Kingston and the 416 towards Ottawa. More increases to follow over the coming months to several routes, including the QEW, the 401, 402, and 404. This all began in 2019 with a Ford government pilot project to get all Ontario highways up to speed. By the end of September of this year, 89% or over 1,800 kilometers of Ontario highways will be up to the new 110 limit.
7: This is a process that just makes sense. And when you look at other jurisdictions as well across North America, this is a common practice.
6: The Ford government citing numbers that say estimates that put gridlock costs of Ontario's economy around $56 billion a year. Reporting live, I'm Scott Burnett.
2: Happening now, the hearse carrying the body of fallen Toronto Police Constable has arrived at the Toronto Congress Centre. Constable Mark Pinizzotto was killed in the line of duty more than a week ago. His funeral is this afternoon. 680's Richard Southern is following along and joins us live with the latest. Richard.
8: Yeah, I'm looking, Sarah, at the procession right now on Dixon Road, just south of the Toronto Congress Centre. Thousands of police officers

0: are silently lining Dixon Road here, most in their dress uniforms. There are members of the emergency task force in their protective gear as well. Of course, Mark Pinizzotto was a member of the emergency task force when he was shot and killed on June 11th while carrying out a search warrant at an apartment building in the city's northwest end. The funeral for that 43-year-old constable to be held inside the Toronto Congress Center at 1 o'clock this afternoon. It will be closed to the public, but it is going to be live streamed. So we will bring you some of the audio from it. Pinizzotto had two young children. They are expected to speak at the service. Yes, the hearse containing the body of Constable Pinizzotto right now stationary on Dixon Road, flanked by a number of officers, one of them behind the hearse carrying the hat, the dress hat of Constable Pinizzotto. All this playing out as Premier Ford is now calling for an emergency meeting of Canadian premiers to discuss the issue of law enforcement individuals being hurt or killed in the line of duty.
1: We need an emergency meeting just on how we're going to protect our police officers. That hits home close to me. I have three son-in-laws that are police officers, but it also hits home to every single police service from coast to coast to coast.
0: Wants the issue added to the agenda for when premiers meet in PEI later next month. Reporting live, Richard Southern, 680 News Radio.
2: A child is recovering after they were bitten by a coyote in Whitby. It happened Monday in a forested area. Durham police telling the Toronto Star the victim is under the age of six. They were taken to a local hospital at first, but then transferred to a Toronto hospital. They are said to be in stable condition.
3: 680 News Time, 11:08. Canada wraps up the group stage today as it takes on Switzerland this afternoon in Vancouver, one of six games on the World Cup schedule. Here's 680's Asher Roth.
4: Canada only needs a single point against the 17th-ranked Swiss to win Group B. Analyst Amy Walsh tells Sportsnet Central what they need to do.
5: They are not going to have the ball the way that they did versus Bosnia and versus Qatar. But I think they have to be just as aggressive, just as front-footed, and dictate terms to the opponent in Switzerland, who are battle-tested. They're a tournament football team, but they can do it.
4: The match starts at 3 o'clock in Vancouver. At the same time, Qatar will face Bosnia-Herzegovina in Seattle. At 6 o'clock, Scotland will face Brazil in Miami. Morocco will take on Haiti in Atlanta. And then at 9, the Group A matches will see Mexico host Czechia, and South Africa will square off against Korea. From the Sports Center, I'm Asher Roth.
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3: Time for Rogers Xfinity Internet traffic and weather together on the ones. Here's Craig Gear.
4: All right. Well, we've got some problems still going. Some have cleared away, but lots of delays still going on. This report brought to you by Dynamic. Eastbound 401 at Kennedy and the Collectors.

0: Still with the right lane blocked here, so that's a crash. Delays 410 to the 400 Express Collectors Avenue to the 404 Express Collectors, and then from Victoria Park and the Collectors to Kennedy. Westbound 401 slows west to McCowan to Avenue Road. Problem west to Weston in the Express, still with the left lane blocked off. Awfully close to that second lane, but just one single lane blocked right now in the Express west to Weston. And delays on the West 401 thanks to that from the Allen in the Express. And then it continues past that point, Express Collectors to Dixon on and off. Southbound 404 DVP, busy Finch to south of Lawrence. Slow. My internet's not doing well right now. Southbound 404 DVP. There we go. We got our database back. Approaching Don Mills to approaching Bayview Bloor. Looking slow. And then it's looking a little better here. I'm looking at the Dundas camera on the southbound DVP, but a slow south of Bloor to Richmond on and off, but it seems to get better every once in a while. Northbound still busy on the DVP. Eglinton up to York Mills. Toronto-bound QEW, a bit slow still. About Burlington Skyway to Third Line on and off. Mississauga Road to Dixie. And the eastbound Gardner is slow once again from Humber Bridge to east of Jamison. Westbound delays coming out of downtown towards Jamison as well. While other money managers are holding, Dynamic is seeing past the horizon because your money can't grow if it doesn't move. Learn more at dynamic.ca/active. With the forecast, Jesse Upel.
1: Seasonal conditions with a guaranteed high of 25 degrees this afternoon, increasing clouds, and at risk of some late evening and overnight showers in parts of the GTA. 16 for the low tomorrow. More widespread light rain expected through the morning, and the risk of isolated thunderstorms by the afternoon. We're also cooler with a southeast wind and a high only near 20. Today's guaranteed high, 25.
2: Right now in downtown Toronto, mix of sun and cloud, it's 22 degrees. 680 News Time, 11:13.
3: Well, the federal government has been working on building major projects and investing in defense and energy. One person not involved in the process is the Prime Minister. Mike Eppel tells us why.
4: The Prime Minister's corporate past has prevented him from participating in at least 17 government procurement situations due to his connections to global asset company Brookfield and payments processing company Stripe. The Toronto Star reports Carney's been prevented from discussions about the recent payout of up to $3.1 billion to support housing loans and the possible export of electricity to the U.S. This week's new nuclear energy plan media release specifically stated it was not to be included in communications with the Prime Minister's office. The Star reports the Privy Council office worked with a parliamentary committee that probed the screening process Carney set up last year to protect himself from conflicts of interest with a list of 103 companies. In an email statement to the Star, Conservative MP Michael Barrett said there are serious questions about the Prime Minister's ability to take part in government decisions, given Brookfield's ties to infrastructure, energy, real estate, and transportation. At the Business Center, I'm Mike Eppel.
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3: 22 degrees downtown, lots of sunshine, a few clouds here and there. Good morning. I'm Irene Preklett.
2: And I'm Sarah Parrott. Here are the top stories this hour.
3: What to do about speeding drivers on Toronto streets, among the topics at Toronto Council today. New numbers show there's been a big increase in speeding, where speed cameras once kept drivers in check. We'll tell you what the mayor is saying about this. It will soon be legal to go more than 100 kilometers an hour on more stretches of Ontario highways as the Ford government announces a speed increase on several stretches of highways. The body of a fallen Toronto police constable has arrived at the Toronto Congress Center. Constable Mark Pinizzotto was killed in the line of duty more than a week ago. His funeral is this afternoon.

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1: All right, thank you very much, Irene. It's another busy day at the FIFA World Cup with the final games of the group stage and all four teams in each group playing at the same time. Canada and Switzerland will kick off at 3 o'clock in Vancouver, a win or a tie, and they will capture their group for the first time in national program history. Also at 3 o'clock, Bosnia-Herzegovina faces Qatar. At 6, it's the Group C matches, Scotland taking on Brazil in a high-stakes contest, Morocco facing Haiti, and then at 9, it's Korea versus South Africa and Mexico hosting Czechia. After a game that was far more entertaining than satisfying for Blue Jays fans last night, the Jays will go for the series win against the Astros tonight at Rogers Center. Trey Savage will have first pitch at 7:07. 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And the Raptors selected Alan Graves from Santa Clara in the first round of the NBA draft last night. The Ringer's Tate Frazier tells the JD Bunkus podcast what the Raptors and their fans can expect.
2: 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I don't think he's going to be someone that's a franchise changer, but I do think he's someone that, hey, he can help a team be better and win, and obviously has shown that he can come off the bench and contribute.
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6: A man suspected of killing his parents in Mississauga has been spotted near High Park in Toronto. 680's Kevin Meisner with more.
7: Peel police continue to hunt for 46-year-old Jordan Sangwin, who was wanted in the deaths of his 70 and 71-year-old parents last Thursday near Lakeshore in Hure, Ontario, in Mississauga. He's considered armed and dangerous and was last seen around 11 Monday night here near High Park, which Ed says would be a good spot to hunker down.
8: For sure, it's a good place to hide. No doubt it's 400 acres of forest, basically. So there's lots of little nooks and crannies where you could hide out.
7: Others worry the man could become unpredictable the longer he's on the loose.
9: You don't know his mental state, right? That's the thing that's scary. You don't know how he's going to act.
7: Police have released photos of Sangwin, including a video showing how he walks. You can see those images at citynews.ca. He's described as white with short salt and pepper hair. He was last seen wearing a gray long sleeve shirt, dark shorts, and carrying a black gym bag. Near Bloor and High Park Avenue, I'm Kevin Meisner.
6: Coming up, traffic, then your long-range weather details. 680 News Time, 11:20.
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1: That is time for Rogers Xfinity Internet traffic and weather together on the ones. Here's Craig Gere.
2: All right. Well, this report is brought to you by Shoppers Drug Mart, and still with some slowdowns here thanks to problems, and I'm looking at them on the westbound 401 and eastbound 401. So west of Weston on the westbound 401 in the express, the left lane's blocked with this crash cleanup. Got an ambulance on scene still. Transport truck down the line as well. MTO and fire are here as well, too. Delays west of McKinney.

0: Town to Avenue Road, Express Collectors still, and then busy from the Allen all the way through to west of Weston. The good news is after that point, there isn't another delay here on the West 401. Heads up, the West 401 ramp to Dixon Martin Grove closed until the afternoon. Eastbound 401 slow 410 to the 400 Express Collectors, Avenue Road to the 404. And then at Kennedy in the Collectors, the right lane's blocked with a crash. Delays from Victoria Park in the Collectors. Southbound 404 DVP is slow approaching Shepherd to south of Lawrence. Northbound delays approaching Eglinton up to York Mills. It's busy at the bottom of the DVP southbound approaching Bayview Bloor to Richmond. Westbound Gardner busy approaching Spadina to Jamison. QEW 4 Drive to Trafalgar. Toronto bound on and off from Guelph Line to Third Line. Mississauga Road to Dixie. And the Gardner still slow eastbound from Humber Bridge to east of Jamison. 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With the forecast, here's Jesse Uppel.
1: Well, the clouds continue to roll in as we get later into the afternoon hours, but temperatures are right around seasonal with a guaranteed high of 25 degrees. Late this evening and overnight, there is at risk of some pop-up showers, 16 for the low, but tomorrow the bulk of the wet weather falls. We'll have pockets of light rain through the morning and that risk of afternoon thunderstorms. Cooler with a southeast wind and a high near 20, but things clear out for Friday. Mainly sunny, a high near 23, similar temperatures on Saturday, and then things really warm up, becoming slightly humid on Sunday with a high near 26. Today's guaranteed high, 25.
2: Right now in downtown Toronto, we have a mix of sun and cloud. It's 22 degrees. 680 News time, 1123.
3: 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Let's be honest, adulting can be complicated.

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3: 680 News Time, 11:24. With six World Cup matches today, there are several watch parties taking place across the GTA. Here's 680's Eva Franciscatos.
4: The FIFA Fan Festival is where most fans want to be today for the Canada-Switzerland game. Find me where the Alessia Cara is set to perform before the big game begins at 3. The Snotty Nose Rez Kids will perform before the Scotland-Brazil game, and Shout the Band will be on before the Mexico-Czechia game. Free general admission tickets appear to be sold out, but the ones with a price tag are still available. Evergreen Brickworks is hosting a Team Canada watch party with food, drinks, and a live DJ, and University of Toronto's St. George campus will host an outdoor watch party. Steam Whistle Brewing will also show the Canada-Switzerland game, and residents in Vaughan can head to Vaughan City Hall for the match. Mississauga will show the Canada-Swiss match as well as the Scotland-Brazil game and the Mexico-Czechia game at Celebration Square. I'm Eva Fragiscatos.
3: Meanwhile, drones continue to be intercepted flying over World Cup festivities. Toronto police say one was spotted just after 7:30 last night near Lakeshore and Newfoundland Road, and someone has been charged. This is the 16th drone to be taken down since the FIFA events began on June 10th. Coming up in your market minute, it's a losing day for the TSX.
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3: It is time now for the Dynamic Market Minute. It is a tale of two markets. We are down on Bay Street, but winning on Wall Street. The TSX is down 160 points to 34,767. Very different tune for the Dow Jones, surging 425 points. The S&P 500 higher by 46. The NASDAQ gaining 189 points. A big reversal for crude futures, down $3.43. We're now sitting at $69.78 a barrel. The Canadian dollar is down. We're sitting at 70.3 cents U.S. Canada's largest space technology developer and manufacturer, MDA Space, has signed a $688 million contract with the Canadian Space Agency for a synthetic aperture radar satellite. The new satellite will operate alongside the RADARSAT Constellation mission satellites, which were built and launched by MDA Space in 2019. The agreement follows an initial almost $45 million contract to procure and deliver long lead parts awarded in December of last year. The satellite will be based on the MDA Chorus satellite, which is set to launch later this year. Calgary City Councillors have voted to reject changes to noise rules ahead of the Calgary Stampede Festival. Alberta's government wanted limits on festival hours and decibel maximums eased over concerns it could

0: affect the fun and profitability of the stampede and the businesses that rely on it. This is 680 News Radio Toronto.
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0: We're going up to a guaranteed high of 25 degrees today. 680 News Time, 11:30.
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6: Good morning. This is Wednesday, June 24th. I'm Sarah Parrott.
0: And I'm Irene Preklett. Here's what's making news this hour.
7: Thousands of police officers lining the streets around the Toronto Congress Centre, where the funeral for Toronto Police Constable Mark Pinizzotto will take place this afternoon.
8: At City Hall, a new report shows there's been a sharp increase in vehicles speeding through community safety zones since the removal of speed cameras. That and more from day one of this month's City Council meeting.
9: The Ford government is increasing more speed limits on 400 series highways starting this week.
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11: A chance to win their group. Canada hosts Switzerland today in Vancouver, one of six World Cup matches on the docket, and the Jays try to bounce back against the Astros. Sports at 45.
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6: 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Here's Craig Gear.
12: This report is brought to you by Kotak Law. Just a couple of problems. One's on the East 401. It's the crash at Kennedy and the Collectors where the right lane's blocked off. Looks like it's just clearing away now, but still blocked. Delays east of Dixie to the 400, and then from Victoria Park and the Collectors to Kennedy.

0: AD News Time, 11:32. Happening now in Etobicoke, thousands of police officers have turned out to give a final send-off to their fallen brother as a funeral will soon get underway for Toronto Police Constable Mark Pinizzotto, who died in the line of duty almost 2 weeks ago.
1: 680's Richard Southern is following along and joins us live with the latest. Richard.
2: It is a moving scene playing out right now, Irene, along Dixon Road, just south of the Toronto Congress Centre. Thousands of police officers, most in their dress uniforms, silently lining Dixon Road as the hearse containing the body of Toronto Police Constable Mark Pinizzotto slowly moves its way along Dixon Road into the Toronto Congress Centre, where the funeral for the 43-year-old veteran Toronto police officer will take place this afternoon. These officers saluting the hearse as it drives by. Behind the vehicle, an officer carrying the hat that Mark Pinizzotto wore. The veteran Toronto police officer killed in the line of duty on June 11th while carrying out a search warrant. The 19-year-old accused of shooting him remains in hospital and has been charged with first-degree murder. At this funeral service, which will get underway at 1 o'clock, we are expecting to hear from the two young children of Constable Pinizzotto. Both of them will speak, as will Constable Pinizzotto's mother and his unit commander at the emergency task force, of which he was a longtime member. Premier Ford also weighing in. He says he wants an emergency get-together of Ontario premiers to talk about police violence like this.
3: We need an emergency meeting just on how we're going to protect our police officers.
2: He wants premiers to add that to the agenda when they get together for a Council of the Federation meeting in late July. Again, this funeral set to get underway at 1 o'clock. We'll bring you the audio from it. Reporting live, Richard Southern, 680 News Radio.
0: Well, Mayor Olivia Chow is honoring Constable Mark Pinizzotto at today's City Council meeting, calling the fallen Toronto police officer a well-respected member of the community with a big heart.
4: Constable Pinizzotto was not only an extraordinary officer, he was also a remarkable man behind the badge. For 18 years, Mark served the people of Toronto with courage, humility, professionalism, and distinction. He was generous and kind.
0: City Council is taking an extended recess today so the mayor and councillors can attend the constable's funeral service.
1: Meanwhile, during the meeting earlier this morning, councillors had a big discussion about speeding on city streets. A new report shows a sharp rise in drivers going way over the limit after speed cameras were banned by the province. 680's Momin Qureshi is at City Hall and joins us live with more. Momin.
5: Irene, first, there was data that showed that speed cameras were effective in getting people to slow down, particularly in school and community safety zones, especially from a sick kids hospital. Then the premier decided he wanted to remove all those cameras. And now we have data that shows that without those cameras around, people are hitting the gas and the mayor is not happy about it.
4: This report that we just got on City Council is horrifying. People that have gone over the speed limit have increased by 380%.
5: The mayor saying that people are using it like it's a highway, saying that someone is going to get hurt, and she wants the premier to bring those speed cameras back. Councillor Gord Perks taking it a step farther.
6: People are going to get hurt, and they're going to get hurt because Doug Ford wanted a positive news day. It's just tragic and wrong.
5: But if you judge by anything the premier said about speed cameras, it seems like bringing them back, at least at this point, is highly unlikely. Reporting live at City Hall, I'm Momin Qureshi.
0: Well, you'll soon be able to go faster on several stretches of 400 series highways as the speed limit is set to be bumped up by the Ford government. 680's Scott Burnett joins us live with where and when the increases will be going into place. Scott.
7: Yeah, Sarah, speaking in King City this morning, Ontario's Transport Minister Pravmeet Sarkaria saying the first batch of speed limit boosts will drop Friday.
8: Starting June 26, speed limits will begin to be raised to 110 kilometers an hour on sections of the 401 and 416 in eastern Ontario.
7: Between Friday's boost and the end of summer, the increase will also be rolled out to parts of the QEW, 400, 401, 404, and 417, to name a few, bringing the total to 89% of Ontario highways at the new limit. The Ford government claiming the changes would save drivers commuting from Sarnia to Toronto a whopping 20 minutes. These new limits, nothing new. It's the latest in the Ford government's plan to get essentially all major highways up to 110 kilometers per hour with a pilot that began in 2019.
8: Our government has already increased the speed limit to 110 kilometers per hour on 873 kilometers of provincial highways.
7: As for concerns

0: about road safety regarding faster drivers on the roads. The Ford government saying new numbers show there have been no increases in fatalities or crashes on stretches already at the new limit. Reporting live, I'm Scott Burnett.
1: A toddler is recovering in hospital after being bitten by a coyote in Whitby on Monday. As 680 Charlene Close reports, it's led to a warning from police.
2: The boy, under the age of six, and his parents were in a public field near a forested tree line in the area of Coronation and Roslyn Roads. He's in stable condition in a Toronto hospital. Durham police are telling people to be proactive when encountering coyotes, especially if they're with small children or pets. They say the animals are most active during the early morning and evening and may become aggressive if they feel threatened. If there is an immediate threat to public safety, call 911. The town of Whitby recommends making loud noises and waving arms if approached. Earlier this month, there were three separate incidents in Markham in a 24-hour period. There were also two in late May. I'm Charlene Close.
3: Oh, it's a big day for Team Canada at the FIFA World Cup. 680's Asher Roth joins us live with a look ahead to this afternoon's game. Asher.
4: All right, Sarah. Well, both Canada and Switzerland enter today's match with 4 points apiece. Canada has the edge thanks to goal differential. They only need a draw today to win Group B. Analyst Jordan Wilson tells Sportsnet Central Switzerland will be tough, however.
5: They're beatable. Canada, if they play that front foot press, they go and try to win it. They have the 12th man at BC Place backing them as well. They can go and do something special.
4: Now, Canada should also get a boost from their captain, Alphonso Davies. He has missed both games of the tournament so far with a hamstring injury, but head coach Jesse Marsh says he's expected to sub in at some point in the match. Also at 3 o'clock in Seattle, it'll be Bosnia-Herzegovina taking on Qatar. At 6 tonight, the Group C matches will see Scotland square off against Brazil, Morocco facing Haiti, and then

0: 11:39.
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7: This report is brought to you by Mr. Lube East. Eastbound 401, we had a problem at Kennedy and the Collectors. Clear away, but it was quickly replaced by a brand new one at the exact same spot, just past the Kennedy ramp in the Collectors. It's a crash in the center lane. So I don't know what's going on with this stretch of the 401 eastbound this morning, but we had a full closure with a crash. Inside of that delay, we had another collision. Don't know how you're going, what, 5 kilometers? I kind of get it. You're looking around. You don't think someone's going to stop. Whatever happened, we just had problems. And now two again, a few minutes between each other. So eastbound 401 at Kennedy, still more problems. Delays east of Dixie to the 400 Express Collectors, and then Victoria Park to Kennedy in the Collectors, thanks to that. Westbound 401, the ramp to Liverpool, the right lane's blocked with a stalled vehicle. And then west of Weston in the Express, all lanes open. We had a crash here, lasted quite a while. Delays from the 404 alternating all the way through to west of Weston. Now it's just going to all fill in here from about approaching Avenue Road to Dixon on the westbound 401 alternating Express Collector. Southbound 400 delays south of Finch to the 401. South 404 DVP is slow south of Finch to south of Lawrence, and then about south of Don Mills to the closed Richmond ramp. Westbound on the Gardner, pretty slow. West of Jarvis to Jamison, QEW slows about Dixie, and then 4 Drive to Trafalgar. And then getting busy on and off from 3rd Line out towards Guelph Line. 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With the forecast, here's Jesse Upel.
8: Sun and cloud this afternoon, but building clouds as we move later into the day. A guaranteed high of 25 degrees. We're watching for that risk of a few pop-up showers late this evening, likely after dinner time, and that will continue through the overnight with a low of 16 degrees. Tomorrow, cloudy, periods of rain, scattered showers, and even some isolated thunderstorms possible. We're also cooler with an afternoon high of only 20. Today's guaranteed high, 25.
0: Right now, mostly cloudy and 23 degrees. 680 News Time, 11:44. The federal government says a nuclear repository in Ontario and 2 Arctic roads will be the first initiatives it wants designated as national interest projects. In Yellowknife, 3 federal ministers announced they will be seeking that status for the Grays Bay Road and Port Project, the Mackenzie Valley Highway Project, and the Nuclear Waste Management Organization's Geological Repository. Federal officials say they're looking at a 2030 timeline for the Nuclear Waste Repository.
6: Well, the timeline to begin construction on Grays Bay isn't until 2029, and the final leg of the Mackenzie Valley Highway could begin construction in 2028. Coming up in 60 seconds, your top headlines and sports update.
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3: Well, we have a partly cloudy sky in downtown Toronto. It's 22 degrees. Good morning. I'm Sarah Parrott.
4: And I'm Irene Preklett. Here are the top stories this hour.
3: A massive turnout today as Constable Mark Pinizotto is set to be laid to rest. A procession for the fallen officer continues in Etobicoke with thousands of fellow officers marching to the Toronto Congress Center for this afternoon's funeral, which is set to begin at 1 o'clock. It is not open to the public, but it will be live streamed. Toronto City Council meets today. The big discussion is about speed and the fact that there's been a massive increase in people going way too fast on city streets ever since the Ford government got rid of speed cameras. In 30 spots where they used to be, the number of speeders went from 1.4% to just over 7%. Now time for sports. Here's Asher Roth.
5: Well, Sarah, Canada wraps up their group stage at the FIFA World Cup today as they take on Switzerland in Vancouver. Canada only needs a tie to win Group B. Captain Alphonso Davies is expected to play his first minutes of the tourney. He's been out with a hamstring injury. Kickoff is at 3 o'clock. That's one of six games on the World Cup sched. Bosnia-Herzegovina will face Qatar at noon at 3 o'clock as well, pardon me. And then Group C games are at 6 o'clock. That will see Scotland take on Brazil and Morocco facing Haiti at 9 o'clock. It's the Group A matches, Korea versus South Africa, and Mexico playing host to Czechia in front of their own fans. Shane Bieber was roughed up in his first start of the season last night for the Jays, giving up four runs, including back-to-back-to-back homers. Sportsnet's Arden Zwelling tells the Fan Morning Show he's not too concerned about the veteran.
6: I think that yesterday he just looked rusty, like the execution wasn't crisp. He made too many mistakes, and clearly he paid for them. And there are some days in this league where you can get away with mistakes like that.
5: Treya Savage gets the ball for the rubber match tonight against the Astros. It's a 7 o'clock start on Sportsnet and on Sportsnet 590 The Fan. And the Toronto Maple Leafs baseball team look to snap their three-game losing skid tonight at Christie Pitts when they host the Welland Jackfish. Sports at 15 and 45 past every hour or anytime at sportsnet.ca.
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3: Well, the month of May was much busier for the sale of newly built homes in the GTA, and some of the credit is being given to the government's move to give buyers a rebate on the HST. Mike Eppel reports from the Business Center.
12: An expansion of the HST rebate on new homes up to $1.5 million that was announced back in March seems to be fueling the springtime rebound for sales. The Building Industry and Land Development Association tells the Toronto Star there were just over 1,000 new home sales last month, triple the number from May of last year. Build says, though, the sales, well, better, still 57% below the 10-year average, with the condo market specifically still struggling.

0: And there is a little bit of confusion still among would-be buyers waiting for clarification on exactly how the HST rebate actually works. May marked the second consecutive month where low-rise home sales exceeded the 10-year average, while just 193 new condos were sold. That was an 89% drop from the 10-year average. At the Business Center, I'm Mike Eppel.
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1: 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It's time for Rogers Xfinity Internet traffic and weather. 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
5: This report is brought to you by Toronto Rib Fest. Eastbound 401 crash at Kennedy. Only the left lane getting by now, so MTO are on scene. They blocked off the center and the right lane. Delays east of Dixie to the 400, and then from Victoria Park and the collectors to Kennedy. Westbound 401 slow approaching Avenue to Dixon. With volume delays, the West 401 ramp to Dixon-Martin Grove closed, as well as the East 409 ramp to Martin Grove, shut down until the afternoon. Westbound QBW approaching Walker's Line. In a center lane, we've got a stalled truck. It looks like a stalled truck. Delays heavy from Ford Drive. Also busy on the West Gardner, west of Jarvis to Jamison. Southbound 404 DVP, approaching Shepherd to Seth of Lawrence, and then Don Mills to Richmond. And you've got a delay pretty heavy northbound approaching Eglinton up to York Mills. All right. So southbound on the 404, just a new issue here. It's in the collectors around Shepherd, going to be a stalled vehicle taking out the left lane. And a new problem coming in. It just doesn't stop, does it? Westbound 401 in the collectors, MTO reporting a crash. And it's going to be in the left lane. So I'll go take a look for that. Toronto Rib Fest is back June 26th to 28th. 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For the forecast, Jesse Uppel.
6: Building clouds as we move through this afternoon, but temperatures right around seasonal with a guaranteed high of 25 degrees. Light winds out of the northwest and that risk of some late evening and overnight showers in parts of the GTA. 16 for the low, but tomorrow most of the active weather falls here in the GTA. Light rain to start off and the risk of isolated thunderstorms by the afternoon. We're also cooler, a high of only 20 degrees on Thursday afternoon. Mainly sunny for Friday, 23 for the high. Sun and cloud on Saturday, similar temperatures, and then things really warm up with a return of a bit of humidity on Sunday, a high near 26. Today's guaranteed high, 25.
1: 680. It is mostly cloudy and 23 degrees at Pearson Airport. Factor in the humidity and it feels like 25. 680 News Time, 11:53.
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1: Well, in the U.S., a transcript of Bill Gates' testimony before the House Oversight Committee regarding Jeffrey Epstein has been released. According to the transcript, Gates told the committee that

0: Epstein was trying to blackmail him about his extramarital affairs. We get more from ABC's Aaron Katursky.
1: Gates said he knew Epstein was a sex offender, but hoped he would introduce him to wealthy people who could help the Gates Foundation. Gates said he met Tom Pritzker, Mort Zuckerman, and Leon Black. None donated, and Gates told the committee the Epstein brokered meetings were a dead end.
0: Gates also testified that he never interacted with Epstein's victims, but acknowledged he may have been in their presence. Taylor Swift surprised fans at her fiancé's Tight End University Summit. Here's 680's Eva Fragiscados.
2: Travis Kelce held his Tight Ends.

0: joined by country star Lainey Wilson. The duo closed out the night with Swift's song Love Story. Swift said the song request came from a very special tight end named George Kittle. Kittle spoke briefly with Entertainment Tonight about attending Swift and Kelce's upcoming wedding, though he still doesn't know the location.
1: I actually asked Travis last night, and he laughed at me, so.
2: We're excited.
1: I'm half expecting there to just be a jumbo jet on a runway and they put us on a plane somewhere. I don't have expectations, because I know it's going to be amazing.
0: The performance marked Swift's second year taking part in the concert. Last year, she surprised fans with her song Shake It Off. I'm Eva Fradiscatos.
3: And today, this is the last day of class for some GTA high school students. Tomorrow's a PA day for public and Catholic school boards in Toronto and York region, as well as for the Halton District School Board. The last day for elementary students is tomorrow. Coming up in 60 seconds, your Market Minute. 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
3: It's now time for the Dynamic Market Minute. So right now, the TSX is down 120 points at 34,806. Crude oil, that is down $2.84, trading at $70.37 per barrel. And the Canadian dollar, that is down 14 one-hundredths of a cent to 70.20 cents U.S. Well, a new analysis estimates a $70 million boost to Vancouver's local economy for each additional match Canada plays in soccer's FIFA World Cup. BMO Economics says a potential economic bump would be largely tied to bars, restaurants, and watch parties. It suggests the tournament overall is expected to generate up to $6.5 billion in incremental gross domestic product. As economist Sal Gutierrez says, if Canada wins Group B today and gets to play in Vancouver again in the round of 32, estimates could skew to the higher end of that range. That's your Market Minute on 680 News Radio.
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3: In Barrie, it's partly cloudy, 21 degrees, sunny and 21 in Oshawa. Downtown Toronto, mix of sun and cloud, we're at 22. 680 News Time, 12 noon.
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14: Good afternoon. This is Wednesday, June 24th. I'm Irene Preklett.
3: And I'm Sarah Parrott. Here's what's making news this hour.

0: thousands of police officers and mourners lining the streets around the Toronto Congress Center, where the funeral for Toronto Police Constable Mark Pinizzotto will take place this afternoon.
1: Since the removal of speed cameras, there's been a significant increase in speeding in areas where the cameras used to be.
2: It's horrifying.
1: That new report is being discussed at day one of this month's City Council meeting.
3: Your commuter calculator is coming up in minutes as we look ahead to potential roadblocks for your afternoon drive.
4: Another batch of Ontario highways are getting a speed limit boost.
5: So 110 kilometers by September 30th.
4: Stretches of the 401 and 416 in eastern Ontario are getting the bump later this week.
6: Canada versus Switzerland headlines a busy day at the FIFA World Cup with six games on the schedule. And it's a tray day for the Jays against the Astros. Sports at 15.
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3: That is time for Rogers Xfinity Internet. 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Here's Craig Gear.
8: This report is brought to you by Frank Leo. A few problems going west 401, west of Leslie in the collectors. Left lane blocked with a crash. Heavy from west of the 404 in the collectors. And then it's busy about approaching Avenue, alternating to Dixon. Eastbound 401 at Kennedy in the collectors. Only the left lanes, they've reopened a lane at center lane and left lane are getting by this crash now. Delays east of Dixie to the 400 express collectors. And then from Victoria Park in the collectors to Kennedy, it's slow. Southbound 404, a stalled vehicle south of 16th Avenue in the right lane, and then south of Shepherd, just as it splits into the collectors, the left lane's blocked with a crash. Delays from Finch to south of Shepherd, and then slow from Bayview Bloor to Richmond. Westbound QEW approaching Walker's Line in a center lane. Looks like a stalled car carrier here, and delays from Ford Drive. Nobody else on scene. 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With the forecast, here's Carl M.
9: It is going to be a mostly cloudy day today across the GTA with a guaranteed high of 25 degrees. We will be tracking some rain showers trying to sweep in for tonight, and then we're down to a low of 15, but it is really wet and unsettled for tomorrow. Your guaranteed high for today is 25.
7: Right now in downtown Toronto, we have a partly cloudy sky and we're at 22 degrees. 680 News Time, 12:03.
3: Happening now, thousands of people, including police officers from across North America, are gathering at the Toronto Congress Center for the funeral of a fallen Toronto police officer. Constable Mark Pinizzotto was killed in the line of duty almost 2 weeks ago.
7: 680's Richard Southern is following along and joins us live with the latest. Richard.
0: And Sarah, the color guard making its way right now along Dixon Road. Police officers, many in their dress uniforms, lining the streets around the Toronto Congress Center where this funeral is set to take place at 1 o'clock this afternoon. The hearse carrying the body of Toronto Police Constable Mark Pinizzotto recently has made its way in to the Toronto Congress Center. It was flanked by members of the Emergency Task Force, of which Pinizzotto was a longtime member. The 43-year-old shot and killed on June 11th while carrying out a search warrant at an apartment building in the city's northwest. A 19-year-old accused of shooting him remains in hospital and has been charged with first-degree murder. This funeral at 1 o'clock, closed to the public, but it will be live-streamed, so we will bring you the what I'm sure will be moving audio from it. Constable Pinizzotto's two young children are expected to speak, as is his mother and his unit commander at the emergency task force. Premier Ford also weighing in, sending his condolences, but also saying that he wants to see an emergency meeting of premiers to discuss what he calls the alarming trend of law enforcement violence, violence against law enforcement members. He says he wants to see that discussed at a July meeting of premiers on Canada's East Coast. Reporting live, Richard Southern, 680 News Radio.
3: Meanwhile, at the start of today's City Council meeting, Mayor Olivia Chow paying tribute to Constable Mark Pinizzotto, calling him an extraordinary officer and a remarkable man behind the badge.
10: He was a well-respected member of the hockey community who spent many years helping young people learn the game, build confidence, and develop a love of sports. Those who knew him speaks of his big heart, his generosity, his dedication to others, and his deep commitment to family.
3: There is a motion at today's council meeting to consider naming a city asset like a park in his honor.
7: 680 News Time, 12:05.

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1: 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Craig Gear is at the 680 News Radio Traffic Center, adding up all the potential problems.
2: A closure of Martin Grove slated to last into the afternoon, and we've been seeing heavy delays on all the alternates. Martin Grove closed Dixon to Bethridge. Stone Temple Pilots play the amphitheater tonight. Blue Jays and Astros at home, game time 7:07. But Team Canada kicks off at 3 o'clock this afternoon, and downtown could get FIFA frenzied, getting busy with watch parties and gatherings. All considered, we're rating the afternoon drive a level 3 out of 4 or high on the 680 commuter calculator. From the Traffic Center, I'm Craig Gear.
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3: Well, World Cup fever is taking hold in Toronto. Some people could be calling it a day from work earlier than normal. We've got Team Canada taking on Switzerland at home. 680's Phil Martino is at Toronto Stadium and joins us live with more. Good afternoon, Phil.
4: Good afternoon, Irene. Good afternoon, Sarah. Well, Fan Fest here at Fort York, not quite open just yet. We have Alessia Cara. She's doing a sound check. So a lot of these fans are very excited to hear her today. And of course, there's already a lineup for people who want to get in. It's Dan, Hannah, and Rebecca from Hamilton, patiently waiting to get into Fan Fest.
5: We're excited to see Canada beat Switzerland. And we want to watch the party with thousands of other fans.
4: Tell me a little bit about how you think Canada's going to do today.
6: I hope they're going to win.
4: And what about watching it with other fans? Is that exciting for you?
6: Yes, very exciting. I think the atmosphere and the vibe here will be great.
7: I'm excited to see them play and hoping they win.
4: I noticed that you have a Brazil jersey.
7: Yeah, I'm half Brazilian.
4: All right, so you're half and half.
7: Yeah.
4: Depends on who's playing.
7: Yeah.
4: But today?
7: Today, hopefully Canada will win, and then hopefully Brazil wins their game.
4: All right, it is the battle for Group B, Canada versus Switzerland, kickoff 3 o'clock, and this massive watch party getting underway in a few minutes. Reporting live from Fort York, I'm Phil Martino.
1: This is 680 News Radio. Speed cameras are no longer allowed in Ontario, and it seems many drivers have decided speeding is the way to go. A new report shows a significant rise in people driving over the limit in Toronto, where speed cameras used to be. 680's Moman Qureshi is at City Hall and joins us live with the latest. Moman.
8: Sarah, the fight over speed cameras is something that has come through the walls of City Hall multiple times. We know that the premier planned to take them away. The city fought back, saying the data showed that the speed cameras were effective in getting people to slow down, particularly with the report from Sick Kids Hospital. Then the province took them out last year. And now there's a new report that shows, surprise, surprise, without the speed cameras around, people are speeding through community safety and school zones, and speeding is up by a significant amount. The mayor does not like it.
9: Having that increase of over the limit by 380%, people are driving like it's a highway. It's a school zone, for God's sake. So bring back those speed cameras, because this is just inexcusable.
8: The mayor going on to call it horrifying. Councillor Gord Perks taping it a step further.
10: It's more than just frustrating. It's heartbreaking. Lives will be lost.
8: Yeah, he's not the only councillor who's saying that somebody will eventually pay the price of having their life taken away in a zone where there was a speed camera once upon a time. Councillor Diane Sachs going on to say that if somebody does end up dying in one of those areas, the premier should be held responsible for it. At City Hall, I'm Moman Qureshi.
3: Coming up, we'll see if there's any movement for the price of gas.
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3: That is time for Rogers Xfinity Internet. 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
4: This report is brought to you by exitpay.ca. There's been problems all morning and more just keep popping up. Eastbound 401 at Kennedy in the collectors, the right lane is blocked with this crash and delays from Victoria Park to Kennedy, pretty slow. It's also busy east of Dixie to the 400 Express collectors still. And then another collision approaching Meadowvale in the left lane. And it's, let me see here. It looks to be in the Express and a bit of a delay as you get through that one. Not as bad as the Kennedy issue, though. Westbound 401 west of Leslie in the collectors, left lane blocked with a crash. Delays from west of the 404 in the collectors to west of Leslie. And then slow about Avenue Road, approaching Avenue Road, alternating to Dixon still. The west 401 ramp to Dixon Martin Grove closed. Eastbound 409 ramp to Martin Grove is also blocked off until later on this afternoon. Southbound 404, stalled vehicle south of 16th in the right lane with a slight slowdown. And then south of Shepherd in the collectors, just as the collectors begin, the left lane's got a crash in it. Delays heavy from Finch. And then slow Bayview Bloor to Richmond. Westbound Gardner slows west of Jarvis to Jamison. QEW slow right from 4 Drive to approaching Walker's Line. Got a stalled truck here in the center lane. MTO's on scene now. And eastbound is slow, approaching Mississauga Road to Dixie. Humber Bridge to east of Jamison. And a delay on the north DVP approaching Eglinton up to York Mills. 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With the forecast, Carl Lamb.
5: For the rest of your Wednesday, it is going to be mostly cloudy across the GTA with a guaranteed high of 25 degrees. A pretty light northwesterly wind tries to kick in today. And by tonight, the clouds are increasing. We will have some showers trying to sneak in. And then for tomorrow, it is better coverage in terms of the rain. We could have a few thunderstorms as well and noticeably cooler. Tomorrow's high is 20 degrees, and we're down to 14 tomorrow night. Your guaranteed high for today is 25.
2: Right now in downtown Toronto, partly cloudy and 22 degrees. 6:18 News Time, 12:13.
3: Now time for the business market update. The TSX down 182 points to 34,745. Markets in New York going the other way. The Dow is up almost 500 points. The S&P 500 adding 50. The NASDAQ higher by 203. Crude futures down $2.74 to $70.47 a barrel. The Canadian dollar is valued at 70.3 cents U.S. This is 680 News Radio Toronto.
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3: It is still 22 degrees downtown. Lots of sunshine, some clouds mixed in. Good afternoon. I'm Irene Preklet.
2: And I'm Sarah Parrott. Here are the top stories this hour.
3: Thousands of people, including police officers from across North America, gathering this hour at the Toronto Congress Center for the funeral of a fallen Toronto police constable. Mark Pinizzotto was killed in the line of duty almost 2 weeks ago. The funeral is set to start in about 45 minutes' time. The latest Toronto Council meeting started earlier today. Lots on the agenda, including naming a park after the fallen officer. Also coming up for discussion today, what is happening on the roads now that speed cameras are gone. Officials say there's been a significant increase in speeding. Coming up after sports, more Ontario highways are seeing a bump in the speed limit. Now, time for sports from Sportsnet 590 The Fan, Asher Roth.
10: Irene, Canada will likely have its biggest challenge yet at the World Cup as it takes on Switzerland today. Kickoff is at 3 o'clock. Alfonso Davies, their captain, could sub into the game for his first minutes of the tournament, according to head coach Jesse Marsh. Canada just needs a single point to win their group. Three groups in total will wrap up today, A, B, and C, with the four teams in each group playing at the same time. Qatar will face Bosnia-Herzegovina at noon or at 3 o'clock as well. And then at 6 o'clock, it's Brazil facing Scotland, Morocco taking on Haiti. And then at 9 o'clock tonight, it's the Group A matches, Mexico hosting Czechia and South Africa taking on Korea. On the diamond, the Blue Jays wrap up their series against the Astros at Rogers Center tonight. It'll be Trey Savage getting the ball against Mike Burrows. You can watch pregame coverage on Sportsnet starting at 6:30. You can also listen on Sportsnet 590 The Fan. First pitch flies at 7:07. And the Maple Leafs are expected to make more moves ahead of Friday's draft. Sources tell Sportsnet longtime D-man Morgan Riley has submitted a list of four teams he'd be willing to waive his no-movement clause for. They're all out west. Riley's played all 13 seasons of his career with the Maple Leafs. He is second all-time among franchise points leaders for defensemen, behind only the great Borje Salming. The fourth period's David Pagnotta also is reporting that Brendan Carlo is being shopped as well. Sports at 15 and 45 past every hour or anytime at sportsnet.ca.
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3: And your Need to Know at noontime, we are approaching 12:19. The province is boosting the speed limit on several more stretches of highways in Ontario. 680 Scott Burnett joins us with more details of the plan.
21: It starts Friday with two stretches of highway in eastern Ontario increased to 110 kilometers per hour. The 401 just east of Kingston and the 416 up to Ottawa. Speaking in King City this morning, Ontario Transport Minister Pravmeet Sarkaria says more are on the way.
22: The QEW highways 400, 401, 402, 403, 416 and 417, which will be raised to 110 kilometers by September 30th.
21: But is increasing those limits safe?
22: We monitored those sections very closely, and what we've seen from that, no increase, whether it's fatalities or from a safety perspective.
21: Nearly 900 kilometers of provincial roadway are already at the new 110 limit, and by the end of September, that number will balloon to over 1,800 kilometers, or about 89% of Ontario highways. I'm Scott Burnett.
3: It's a somber afternoon in a Surfside, Miami community marking the anniversary of a condo collapse that killed almost 100 people.
23: Gonzalo Torre, David Epstein.
24: The names of the 98 people who died when their home crumbled around them were read aloud as residents and first responders came together again.
25: No one really expected something like this to happen, and the most that we can do is focus on the future, on things that we can do so that nothing like this ever happens again.
24: Devin Gonzalez lived in the Champlain Towers and survived the collapse. Her father did not. Jim Ryan, ABC News.
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4: 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That is time for Rogers Xfinity Internet traffic and weather together on the ones. 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
5: This report is brought to you by Foodland. Two problems on the eastbound 401, slow east of Dixie to the 400 Express Collectors. And then at Kennedy and the Collectors, the right lane still blocked with this collision cleanup, delays from Victoria Park in the Collectors. And then approaching Meadowvale in the Express, a left lane's blocked and you've got a bit of a delay there. Westbound 401, west of Leslie in the Collectors, that problem's gone. On and off volume delays from the 404 to Avenue Road, alternating Express Collectors, and then from the Allen to Dixon as well. The West 401 ramp to Dixon Martin Grove is closed, as well as the East 409 ramp to Martin Grove. Crashes on the southbound 404 have cleared. It was south of Shepherd in the Collectors, but stalled vehicles south of 16th is still there, but no delay through 16th Avenue. Just watch out as they try to clear that. Leftover volume and delays on the south 404 DVP from Finch to south of Lawrence, south of Lawrence, but the crash south of Shepherd's gone. Northbound delays approaching Eglinton up to York Mills. Westbound QEW at Bronte in the center lane, a stalled vehicle, and then another one approaching Walker's Line, stalled truck in the center lane. Heavy tow has arrived on scene. Delays from Ford Drive to approaching Walker's Line. See what locals have picked for you, like Compliments Spicy Peach Margarita Ice Pops, where spice meets fruity frozen sweetness. With the forecast, here's Carl Lam.
6: It is going to be a mostly cloudy rest of your Wednesday across the GTA and a guaranteed high of 25 degrees. We're down to an overnight low of 15 as the cloud thickens up and some rain showers start to sneak in too. Then for tomorrow, definitely have the rain gear with you. You will want it. Rain showers, some thunderstorms possible, and a southeasterly wind. Temperatures up to about 20 under a cloudy sky on Thursday and down to 14 tomorrow night. Then for Friday, it is going to be a little cloud to start with a few morning rain showers, but a little more sun in the afternoon with a high of 22. Your guaranteed high for today is 25.
4: Right now at Pearson Airport, more clouds than sun and 24 degrees. It is 22 downtown. 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
4: Well, Canada could see its best player return to the pitch as they wrap up round-robin play against Switzerland, looking to finish first in Group B.

0: injury. Analyst James Sharman tells the Fan Morning Show while he could see his first minutes of the tournament, it's no guarantee.
1: He might be available off the bench, but again, if things go right, you might not see him, but I could see him getting 15 minutes perhaps, which would be great to see.
0: Canada will likely advance to the knockout stage regardless of today's results, but a win or a draw would mean they'll win Group B and play that next match on Canadian soil. Other action today, we'll see Bosnia-Herzegovina face Qatar at 3 o'clock as well. Brazil takes on Scotland at 6 at the same time Morocco faces Haiti, and then at 9 South Africa faces and then at 9 o'clock it's South Africa versus Korea and Mexico playing host to Czechia. From the Sports Center, I'm Asher Roth.
2: The head of the UN Nuclear Agency says Iranian nuclear sites will be inspected as a key step towards the US-Iran peace deal.
3: Rafael Mariano Grossi, the head of the UN's nuclear agency, said on Wednesday Iranian nuclear enrichment sites would be visited by his inspectors, a key component in the interim US-Iran deal to reach an end to the war.
4: Whether this happens the day after tomorrow or in 1 week or in 10 days, it's important but not essential. This is going to happen.
3: But Iran has promptly rejected this, saying that such a visit can only come after a final deal. The denial highlights the precariousness of the ongoing negotiations. Grossi's statement today in Fukushima, Japan, is the firmest yet from the UN agency, which is viewed as key in determining the status of Iran's nuclear stockpile. Azem Karibadadi, a deputy Iranian foreign minister, says on X that there's no plan for access to the facilities that were attacked. I'm Charles de Ledesma.
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2: It is now time for the Dynamic Market Minute. We are winning on Wall Street, losing on Bay. The TSX is now down 209 points to 34,718. The Dow up 468 points. The S&P 500 higher by 44. The Nasdaq picking up 165 points. Crude futures down $2.77 to $70.44 a barrel. The Canadian dollar is lower, right now valued at 70.3 cents U.S. A new report says homes valued under $500,000 are taking up a bigger share of Ontario's real estate landscape, led by a shift in the condo market. New numbers released by the Municipal Property Assessment Corporation shows those lower valued homes now account for nearly 24% of Ontario's real estate market. That is up from 17% in 2022. Despite that improvement, which impacts as signals a rebalancing in the housing market, the report notes the share of homes priced below $500,000 still well below that of a decade ago. This is 680 News.
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9: Outsiders is more than a show. 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It's jaw-dropping, soul-stirring, and Time Out New York calls it more pulse-pounding than anything on Broadway. Entertainment Weekly says it has the power to inspire an entire generation. 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
1: A funeral will soon get underway for a fallen Toronto police officer, and it comes almost 2 weeks after Constable Mark Pinizzotto was killed during a raid in North York that was connected to a high-profile shooting in this city.
3: 680's Richard Southern has been following the procession that got underway late this morning and joins us live with the latest. Richard.
4: It is a moving scene playing out on Dixon Road, Irene. Toronto Police Color Guard and thousands of officers making their way down Dixon Road into the Toronto Congress Center, where the funeral for Toronto Police Constable Mark Pinizzotto will take place in half an hour's time at 1 o'clock. Set to speak at the funeral, both of Constable Pinizzotto's young children, as well as his mother and his unit commander at the Emergency Task Force, of which the constable was a longtime member. It was as part of that task force that Constable Pinizzotto was shot and killed on June 11th while carrying out a search warrant at an apartment building in the city's northwest. A 19-year-old accused of shooting him there remains in hospital and has been charged with first-degree murder. Also present at the funeral will be the U.S. ambassador to Canada. We'll have full coverage. Reporting live, Richard Southern, 680 News Radio.
1: 680 News Time, 12:31. It's time for Rogers Xfinity Internet traffic and weather together on the ones. Good afternoon, Carrie Prunskis.
5: Hello, good afternoon, Sarah and Irene. This report brought to you by Dynamic. Westbound on the QEW, the problem west of Bronte is just moving over to the right shoulder. So the lane has reopened here, but approaching Walker's Line, two left lanes are now blocked, and this is due to a stalled vehicle. It's a busy drive on the westbound Gardner QEW combination. Delays out of downtown west of Jarvis to Strawn. And then it's jammed from Ford Drive to this second problem approaching Walker's Line. Eastbound 401, problems at Kennedy and the Collectors and approaching Meadowvale and the Express have both cleared. You have delays, though, on the eastbound 401. Busy from about Dixie to the 400, alternating Express and Collectors. Slows again through Yonge and the Express, but your drive through Scarborough is getting a lot better. The 409 ramps to Martin Grove still closed, and that is for the funeral for Constable Mark Pinizzotto. No delays right now on the 409 in that area. Actually, eastbound 409 is starting to fill in from Martin Grove onto the 401 ramps. Southbound 400, a delay from Shepherd to the 401. And MTO's reporting a problem on the southbound 404 south of 16th Avenue. Right lane blocked with a stalled vehicle. But there was another issue south of Shepherd in the

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1: Right now at Pearson Airport, mostly cloudy and 24 degrees. 680 News Time, 12:33. Well, Canadian pride is flying high today at the FIFA World Cup as Team Canada has another chance to make history as the red and white get set to take on Switzerland in Vancouver this afternoon. 680's Phil Martino is at Fan Fest down at Fort York, and she joins us live with all the buzz ahead of today's match. Phil.
2: Well, Sarah, there is a huge lineup to get into FanFest. Doors not quite open yet. They're opening up at 1 o'clock. The game starts at 3. A lot of red in the lineup. Vanessa brought her daughter, Natalie.
3: We are actually a big fan of the World Cup because it's global. And essentially, I lead women in asset management globally. And my daughter, I want to foster that love for soccer for the next generation. And so we're a mommy and daughter duel today. And we're just very excited to welcome the world.
2: A lot of families in this lineup outside FanFest, including Devin. He brought his children.
4: Oh, it's great. I think it's good for the sport, especially in Canada. We got see a bigger crowd come out and get behind the guys.
2: And how do you think Canada will do today?
4: I'm hopeful. I think we show a lot of, grit on the field, and especially, rallying behind Kone and our great success last game. I think we got a good drive for today. Should be good.
2: All right, so kickoff just 2.5 hours away. Canada versus Switzerland in the battle for Group B. And these fans outside with their red jerseys, they are ready to cheer on their team along with the thousands of other footy fans who will be here at FanFest. Reporting live, I'm Phil Martino.
1: A speed camera ban from the province has been in place for about 7 months, and in that time, it appears drivers in Toronto have gone back to their old habits. This is a new report shows a major uptick in lead-footed drivers on city streets where the cameras used to be. 680's Momin Qureshi is at City Hall and joins us live with more details. Momin.
5: Irene, this report measures what speed camera data was like pre-November 2025 while the speed cameras were still there and after it was taken out by the premier up until the spring of this year. And the results are pretty stunning, showing that people have increased their speeds pretty dramatically, Mayor Chow calling it horrifying.
6: Having that increase of over the limit by 380%, people are driving like it's a highway. It's a school zone for
5: A lot of councillors also reacting. Councillor Diane Sachs bluntly saying somebody could potentially end up getting killed in an area where there was a speed camera. And she says if that happens, the blame goes to the premier.
7: He is supposed to use his authority in good faith based on evidence for the benefit of the public. And this is yet another completely clear case. He had no evidence to support his position. We have immediate evidence that taking the speed cameras away is creating an immediate risk to children's lives and health. And I care about that, and he should too.
5: Now, City Council is currently on a fairly lengthy break. They won't be back until 3:30 because the mayor and several councillors are at Constable Pinizzotto's funeral. At City Hall, I'm Momin Qureshi.
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1: It is time to find out how the afternoon drive is looking for today. Carrie Prunskis is at the 680 News Radio Traffic Center, adding up all the potential problems. Carrie.
9: Thanks, Sarah. Well, road closures in the Dixon-Martin Grove area for the funeral of Constable Mark Pinizzotto. Toronto police say the roads will be reopened just after 1 o'clock this afternoon. FIFA FanFest closures still in place near Fort York, and it could be busier with the Canada-Switzerland game at 3. As we get into the later afternoon, traffic will be heavy coming into the city for a couple of big events starting around 7 tonight. Godsmack and Stone Temple Pilots are co-headlining a show at the amphitheater, and the Blue Jays are playing against the Astros at Rogers Centre. But no major weather concerns for the remainder of the day. All considered, I'm rating the afternoon drive a level 3 out of 4 or high on the 680 commuter calculator. Live from the traffic center, I'm Carrie Prunskis.
1: Of course, things can change in an instant, so be sure to stay tuned to traffic and weather together every 10 minutes on the ones throughout the afternoon drive.
10: While the legal speed limit on many Ontario highways is 100, most people go faster, and it will soon be legal to go 110 kilometers an hour on more highways. 680 Scott Burnett joins us with where and when the limit increases will be going into place.
11: Transport Minister Pravmeet Sarkaria making the announcement this morning on the side of the 400 in King City.
12: Our government is increasing the speed limit on an additional 938 kilometers of provincial highways across Ontario.
11: That increase to 110 kilometers kilometers per hour will begin this Friday on a stretch of the 401 east of Kingston and the 416 towards Ottawa. More increases will follow over the coming months to several routes.

0: including the QEW, the 401, 402, and 404. This all began in 2019 with a Ford government pilot project to get all Ontario highways up to that speed. By the end of September, 89% of all major Ontario highways will be up to the new 110 limit.
1: This is a process that just makes sense. And when you look at other jurisdictions as well across North America, this is a common practice.
0: The Ford government estimates gridlock costs Ontario's economy around $56 billion a year. I'm Scott Burnett.
2: And a child continues to recover after they were bitten by a coyote in Whitby. This happened Monday in a public field, and Durham police tell the Toronto Star the young victim is under the age of 6. They were first taken to a local hospital, but then transferred to a Toronto hospital for treatment. They're now in stable condition. Officers are now warning people to be cautious, saying coyotes are most active during the early morning and evening hours and may become aggressive if they feel threatened. Coming up, we'll find out where the price of gas is going. 680 News Time, 1239.
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0: It's time for Rogers Xfinity Internet traffic and weather together on the ones. Here's Carrie Prunskis.
5: This report is brought to you by Deluxe. Traveling the westbound QEW, a couple of problems you'll pass by. West of Bronte, a stalled vehicle on the right shoulder with a tow truck on scene, and another stalled vehicle approaching Walker's Line. This one has the two left lanes closed. Looks like a truck with a heavy tow here. So westbound on the QEW, it is jammed from the Ford plant all the way to the second problem approaching Walker's Line. Eastbound on the QEW, no problems, but it is busy from Mississauga Road to Dixie. A delay on the eastbound Gardner from the Humber Bridge to east of Jameson. And it's a slow go northbound on the Don Valley Parkway from Don Mills up to York Mills. Southbound 404 DVP, MTO says the problem south of 16th Avenue has cleared. So we're just dealing with some volume delays from approaching Shepherd to south of Lawrence, and busy on the westbound Gardner from west of Jarvis to Strawn. Westbound on the 401, that's getting busy in Durham as you approach the 412 to Salem. Then it's slow from the 404 to Bayview and the Express, and heavy traffic from the Allen alternately Express and Collectors to Dixon. The east and westbound 409 ramps to Dixon Martin Grove still closed for a special event. Westbound 409 moving okay, but eastbound 409 is busy approaching Martin Grove to the 401 ramps. And then you have delays on the eastbound 401 from Dixie in the Collectors to the 427 ramps. And it's slow from the 427 to the 400 Express and Collectors. More delays from Yonge to the DVP alternating between the Express and Collectors. And the southbound 400 is backed up from Shepherd to the 401. 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Offer ends July 6th. And with the forecast, here's meteorologist Jesse Uppel.
6: Your guaranteed high for today is 25. It's mostly cloudy, and any of that rain really should hold off until late tonight into the overnight hours as we drop down to a low of 15. Tomorrow, it's a bit of a different story. Mostly cloudy, rain showers, even some thunderstorms possible, and a southeasterly wind around 20 kilometers per hour. Tomorrow's high, cooler, with

0: just 20 degrees for the daytime temperature and down to 14 tomorrow night. Your guaranteed high is 25.
1: We've got mostly cloudy skies at Pearson Airport and 24 degrees. 680 News Time, 1243.
2: Oh, now time for the market update. Taking a look at the markets, the TSX is currently down 234 points to 34,692. Crude oil, that is down $2.59. It's trading at $70.62 per barrel. And the Canadian dollar, that's down 0.03 cents to 70.30 cents U.S. This is 680 News Radio.
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2: We have a partly cloudy sky in downtown Toronto, 22 degrees. Good afternoon. I'm Sarah Parrott.
1: And I'm Irene Preklett. Here are the top stories this hour.
2: Thousands of officers have shown up to say goodbye to the Toronto Police Constable killed in the line of duty 2 weeks ago. The funeral for Mark Pinizotto is set for 1 this afternoon at the Toronto Congress Centre. It is not open to the public but will be live streamed. Pinizotto was shot to death during a raid that was connected to the March shooting at the U.S. consulate. At today's Toronto City Council meeting, councillors have been discussing a new report that finds since the removal of speed cameras, there's been a significant increase in speeding in the areas where the cameras used to be. The mayor calls the report horrifying. Toronto had 150 speed cameras in place before provincial legislation banned them. Now time for sports from Sportsnet 590 The Fan. Here's Asher Roth.
11: Sarah, it's another busy day at the FIFA World Cup with the final games of the group stage and all four teams in each of those groups playing at the same time. First up, Canada versus Switzerland at 3 o'clock at BC Place in Vancouver. A win or a tie for the red and white, and they win their group for the first time in national program history. Also at 3, it's Bosnia-Herzegovina taking on Qatar down in Seattle. At 6 o'clock, it's Scotland versus Brazil in Group C action. It's a high-stakes contest there. Morocco will take on Haiti also at 6 o'clock. And then at 9, it is Korea versus South Africa and Mexico hosting Czechia. After a game that was far more entertaining, per se, than satisfying for Jays fans last night, the team will go for the series win against the Astros at Rogers Center tonight. Treya Savage will have first pitch at 7:07 on Sportsnet 590 The Fan. You can also watch it on Sportsnet. The Raptors selected Alan Graves from Santa Clara in the first round of the NBA draft last night. The Ringer's Tate Frazier tells the J.D. Bunkus show what the Raptors and their fans can expect from the young forward.
12: 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I don't think he's going to be an all-star. 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But I do think he's someone that, hey, he can help a team be better and win. And obviously has shown that he can come off the bench and contribute.
11: And round two of the draft goes tonight at 8 o'clock. 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

0: 680 News Time, 1248. A stark warning on Capitol Hill about safety in the sky above the U.S., ABC's Hannah Batta reports.
1: An airline industry rep claims the close calls between planes that have made headlines in recent months may only be a small portion of the number of safety scares nationwide.
2: There are hundreds of them every single day.
1: Just last weekend, a Delta flight had to abort its landing in Boston because an American jet was just 300 feet away on an intersecting runway.
0: Despite the headlines of close calls and plane crashes, the FAA is insisting that America's skies are overwhelmingly safe, with close calls actually down this year. Well, Mayor Olivia Chow took a moment at the start of today's city council meeting to honor Constable Mark Pinizotto, saying he was not only an extraordinary officer, but also a remarkable man behind the badge.
3: He was generous and kind. His devotion to his family, his friends, and his community was unwavering and heartfelt.
0: There is a motion on today's council agenda considering ways for the city to honor Constable Pinizotto. And a Brampton man alleged to be the driver in the biggest gold heist in Canadian history has been sentenced to more than 13 years in prison in the U.S. 27-year-old Durante King McLean pleaded guilty to conspiracy to smuggle guns into Canada from Florida. It's not clear if he'll be extradited to this country to face charges related to the theft of more than $20 million worth of gold and cash at Pearson Airport back in April 2023. He was pulled over in a traffic stop in Pennsylvania 5 months after the heist. Police found 11 stolen guns in his trunk. He was originally facing up to 35 years in custody in the U.S. Coming up in 60 seconds, traffic and weather. 680 News Time, 1250.
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0: 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Here's Carrie Prunskis.
7: This report is brought to you by Don Valley North Toyota. Westbound on the QEW, both problems gone. That issue west of Bronte has been removed, as well as that stalled vehicle approaching Walker's Line. But you're still left with very heavy delays on the westbound QEW from Ford Drive through to Walker's Line. It's a busy drive on the eastbound QEW from approaching Mississauga Road to Dixie. Eastbound on the 401, a delay from south of Pearson to the 400 Express and Collectors. Slows again from Yonge to the DVP. Again, alternating between the Express and Collectors. If you're heading into Durham, there's just a brief slowdown as you head past Salem. Westbound on the 401, a busy drive approaching the 412 to Salem, and then heavy traffic through Toronto from the 404, alternately Express and Collectors to Dixon. I had a call from a traffic spotter about an issue on the westbound 401 approaching the 407. Right lane partially blocked. Apparently a truck has blown a tire. It's mostly on the shoulder, but just be careful. It's kind of creeping into that right lane. Also, the 409 ramps to Dixon Martin Grove still closed, and this is for the funeral of Constable Mark Pinizotto. They are expected to reopen just after 1 o'clock, so we'll keep an eye on that. It's busy on the eastbound 409 from Martin Grove to the 401 ramps. Southbound on the 404 DVP, seeing delays approaching Shepherd to south of Lawrence. And the westbound Gardner is busy from west of Jarvis to Strawn. A slow go on the eastbound Gardner from the Humber Bridge to east of Jameson. And the northbound DVP is backed up from Don Mills to York Mills. 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And with the extended forecast, here's Carl Lamb.
8: It is mostly cloudy today across the GTA.

0: Temperatures getting up to 25 for the guaranteed high. And then tonight, the cloud cover continues to build, and we'll have a few showers coming in late tonight into the overnight hours and down to 15 for the overnight low. Then for tomorrow, mostly cloudy, rain showers and thunderstorms. It is going to be an unsettled Thursday with a high of 20 degrees, and we'll have that southeasterly wind as well, down to 14 on Thursday night. Then for Friday, we start off with a few morning showers and morning cloud cover, then some more sun in the afternoon with a high of 22. Your guaranteed high is 25.
1: And right now in downtown Toronto, it is partly cloudy to mostly cloudy, and we're sitting at 23 degrees. 680 News Time, 12:54.
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1: Oh, Canada wraps up the group stage today as it takes on Switzerland this afternoon in Vancouver, one of six games on the World Cup schedule. Here's 680's Asher Roth.
7: Canada only needs a single point against the 17th-ranked Swiss to win Group B. Analyst Amy Walsh tells Sportsnet Central what they need to do.
8: They are not going to have the ball the way that they did versus Bosnia and versus Qatar. But I think they have to be just as aggressive, just as front-footed, and dictate terms to the opponent in Switzerland, who are battle-tested. They're a tournament football team, but they can do it.
7: The match starts at 3 o'clock in Vancouver. At the same time, Qatar will face Bosnia-Herzegovina in Seattle. At 6 o'clock, Scotland will face Brazil in Miami. Morocco will take on Haiti in Atlanta. And then at 9, the Group A matches will see Mexico host Czechia, and South Africa will square off against Korea. From the Sports Center, I'm Asher Roth.
1: And in the U.S., President Trump today was set to sign legislation that Congress passed with bipartisan support that addresses the housing market. But as we hear from ABC's Karen Travers, 2 hours before an event at the Capitol, the president announced on social media he wasn't going to sign it.
9: President Trump wrote on social media Wednesday morning he would not sign the housing bill passed by Congress until lawmakers passed the Save America Act, which he says he considers to be, quote, a national emergency. The president has been demanding this since March. The Save America Act requires proof of citizenship before registering to vote. Earlier today, the president criticized the housing bill as being of, quote, minor importance. The legislation's key goal is to increase the supply of homes for sale. It restricts Wall Street investors from buying single-family homes and cuts red tape to make it easier to build new homes. Karen Travers, ABC News, the White House.
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1: It is time for the Dynamic Market Minute. The TSX right now is down 189 points to 34,738. Crude oil is down $2.56, trading at $70.65 per barrel. And the Canadian dollar, that's down 0.05 of a cent to 70.30 cents U.S. Well, a supercomputer in China now outranks its U.S. counterparts as the world's most powerful. The LineShine computer

0: Computer in Shenzhen, China, has replaced the top-ranked U.S. computer, El Capitan, in California in the latest version of the top 500 ranking. The group of scientists who run the project say the Lineshine computer can perform more than 2 quintillion calculations per second. And that's your Market Minute on 680 News Radio.
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0: In Niagara Falls, sunshine 23 degrees. Orangeville, a few clouds and 20. Downtown Toronto, mostly cloudy, 22. 680 News Time, 1 o'clock.
7: Number one for breaking news, traffic, and weather. 680. 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
8: Good afternoon. This is Wednesday, June 24th. I'm Irene Preklett.
0: And I'm Sarah Parrott. Here's what's making news this hour.
9: The funeral for Toronto Police Constable Mark Pinizzotto about to get underway in the Toronto Congress Centre, where thousands have shown up to pay their respects.
10: Canada versus Switzerland. It's the battle for Group B.
11: Go, Canada, go!
10: The game's in Vancouver. The massive watch party happening right here in Toronto at FanFest.
12: At City Hall, a new report shows there's been a sharp increase in vehicles speeding through community safety zones since the removal of speed cameras. That and more from day one of this month's City Council meeting.
13: Another batch of Ontario highways are getting a speed limit boost.
14: So 110 kilometers by September 30th.
13: Stretches of the 401 and 416 in eastern Ontario are getting the bump later this week.
15: We're just 2 hours from kickoff as Canada hosts Switzerland in Vancouver today. One of 6 World Cup matches on the docket as the Blue Jays try to bounce back against the Astros. Sports at 15.
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8: That is time for Rogers Xfinity Internet, traffic and weather together on the ones. Here's Carrie Prenskis.
16: This report is brought to you by Deluxe. A new problem on the eastbound 401. It's approaching Kennedy in the collectors. The ramp lane is blocked, and this is due to a stalled vehicle. You have a busy drive on the eastbound 401 from south of Pearson to the 400 Express and Collectors. A bit of a bunch up through Bayview Express and Collectors. And now traffic is slowing as you approach Kennedy in the collectors. Eastbound 409, the ramp to Martin Grove, still closed, and that's for the funeral of Constable Mark Pinizzotto. A couple of other ramp closures to keep in mind for that same reason. The westbound 401 ramp to Dixon is shut down, as well as the westbound 409 ramp to Martin Grove, and then Dixon and Martin Grove remains closed in all directions. As for delays on the westbound 401, busy approaching the 412 to Salem, and then very slow from the 404, alternately Express and Collectors to Dixon. Also, a traffic spotter reported a problem on the westbound 401 approaching the 407, right lane partially blocked with a truck that blew a tire. I did notify MTO about that. They're just scanning the cameras trying to find it. There was a brief ramp closure northbound 400 on the ramp to the westbound 401, but MTO says that ramp has just reopened. Northbound on the DVP, it's a slow go from Don Mills to York Mills, and a busy drive on the southbound 404 DVP from approaching Shepherd to south of Lawrence. Had some earlier problems on the westbound QEW in Oakville and in Burlington, so still dealing with residual delays from the Ford plant on and off to Brandt. 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Offer ends July 6th. And with the forecast, here's meteorologist Carl Lamb.
12: It is going to be a mostly cloudy day today across the GTA with a guaranteed high of 25 degrees. We will be

0: cracking, some rain showers trying to sweep in for tonight, and then we're down to a low of 15, but it is really wet and unsettled for tomorrow. Your guaranteed high for today is 25.
1: Right now in downtown Toronto, mostly cloudy, 22 degrees. 680 News Time, 103. Happening now in Etobicoke, the funeral for a Toronto police officer killed in the line of duty getting underway at the Congress Center. Thousands of people, including police officers from across North America, are among those who have turned out to honor Constable Mark Pinizzotto. And 680's Richard Southern is following along and joins us live with the latest. Richard.
2: Sarah, a color guard of thousands of officers led mourners into the Congress Center. Big police turnout, officers from all over the country turning out today. We're looking at some live shots now from inside the Toronto Congress Center. Just a massive, massive turnout. Thousands on hand to pay their respects to Constable Mark Pinizzotto, who tragically was killed in the line of duty on June 11th while he and his fellow members of the emergency task force were carrying out a search warrant at an apartment building in the northwest end. His family just made their way into the Toronto Congress Center, including his 14-year-old twins, both of whom will eulogize the constable today. Also set to speak at the funeral, Constable Pinizzotto's two brothers, Jason and Steve. His mother also expected to speak. Lots of dignitaries on hand, including Premier Ford. The 19-year-old who police accuse of shooting Constable Pinizzotto is still in hospital and has been charged with first-degree murder. Speaking of Premier Ford, he's now calling for an emergency meeting of premiers to discuss what he calls the alarming trend of law enforcement members being killed or seriously injured in the line of duty. Again, we're just moments away from the funeral getting underway, and we will bring you the audio from it as it happens. Reporting live, Richard Southern, 680 News Radio.
1: Meanwhile, Toronto Mayor Olivia Chow honoring Constable Pinizzotto at today's city council meeting, calling the fallen officer a well-respected member of the community with a big heart.
3: Constable Pinizzotto was not only an extraordinary officer, he was also a remarkable man behind the badge. For 18 years, Mark served the people of Toronto with courage, humility, professionalism, and distinction. He was generous and kind.
1: City Council taking an extended recess today so the mayor and councilors can attend the funeral service. 680 News Time, 106. Well, the gates are opening up for soccer fans in Toronto who are at Fan Fest this afternoon. It comes ahead of a big game for Team Canada. 680's Phil Martino is at Fort York and joins us live with more. Phil.
4: Well, Sarah, these footy fans waiting to get into FanFest at Fort York are ready. 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They have their Canada jerseys. Benson and Chi were in the lineup waiting to get in.
5: How do you think Canada's going to do today?
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1: It appears Toronto has a lot of lead-footed Larrys who are now in the fast lane where speed cameras used to be. 680's Momin Qureshi is at City Hall and joins us live with an explanation as well as reaction. Momin.
8: Irene, when the speed camera debate really heated up last year at City Hall when the premier threatened to get rid of them, there was a lot of data, including a report from Sick Kids Hospital, that showed that those speed cameras are very effective in getting people to slow down and saving lives. The premier then took them out in November, and since then there's been more reports that have been done that now show that with the speed cameras gone in those very same places, people are hitting the gas. The mayor is not happy about it.
9: This report that we just got on City Council is horrifying. People that have gone over the speed limit have increased by 380%.
8: Yeah, the mayor saying that people are basically using those areas like a highway. She's calling on the premier to bring speed cameras back, particularly into school zones. Councillor Gordon Perks says if they don't, people are going to get unnecessarily hurt.
10: People are going to get hurt, and they're going to get hurt because Doug Ford

0: board wanted a positive news day. It's just tragic and wrong.
1: In fact, Councillor Diane Sachs going as far as to say that if somebody does end up getting killed on the streets in an area where there was a speed camera, the premier should be held personally responsible for it. Reporting live at City Hall, I'm Omen Qureshi.
2: Well, speaking of speed, you'll soon be able to go faster on several stretches of 400 series highways as the speed limit is set to be bumped up by the Ford government. Here's 680 Scott Burnett.
3: Ontario Transport Minister Pravmeet Zarkaria says the first batch of speed limit boosts will drop this Friday.
4: Starting June 26, speed limits will begin to be raised to 110 kilometers an hour on sections of the 401 and 416 in eastern Ontario.
3: Between Friday and the end of September, the increase will then be rolled out to parts of the QEW, the 400, 401, 404, and 417, to name a few, bringing the total to 89% of Ontario highways to the new limit. It's the latest in the Ford government's plan to get essentially all major highways in the province up to the 110-kilometer limit, with a pilot that began in 2019.
4: Our government has already increased the speed limit to 110 kilometers per hour on 873 kilometers of provincial highways.
3: And it goes without saying, the incoming 413 and the Bradford Bypass will be introduced with the new limit in place. I'm Scott Burnett.
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2: City News Time 111. That is time for Rogers Xfinity Internet traffic and weather together on the ones. Here's Carrie Prenskis.
9: A new problem on the eastbound QEW. This report brought to you by Don Valley North Toyota. This is eastbound QEW just east of Winston Churchill. A collision blocking the left lane and the right lane, and it looks like one of the vehicles has caught fire. No emergency crews on scene just yet. So eastbound QEW getting really jammed up heading towards this problem. It comes to a sudden stop as you're approaching Winston Churchill. And again, this issue is just beyond Winston Churchill. And then after that, it's a slow go from Cawthra to Dixie. Eastbound Gardner, seeing a delay from Parkside to east of Jameson. And it's a slow go on the northbound DVP from Don Mills up to York Mills. Westbound on the 401, delays from Brock Street to Salem. And a traffic spotter called about a problem at Islington and the Collectors. Center lane is blocked because of a stalled vehicle. Then the westbound 401 ramp to Dixon is closed. And that closure is still in place for the funeral of Constable Mark Pinizzotto. You'll also find the eastbound 409 ramp to Martin Grove closed, as well as the west 409 ramp to Martin Grove. So still some ramp closures in place here because of the closure at Dixon Martin Grove. That intersection is shut down. And you have a heavy backup on the West 401 from Bayview, alternately Express and Collectors to Dixon. Now, MTO never found that problem that was reported approaching the 407, so that must have cleared. Eastbound on the 401, delays from south of Pearson to the 400, Express and Collectors. Then it bunches up again from Bayview to the DVP, again Express and Collectors, and a slow go from Victoria Park in the Collectors to the Kennedy ramp. ramp. On that ramp, the right lane is blocked, and it's because of a stalled vehicle. Watch out for debris on the southbound DVP. Traffic spotter says at Don Mills, there's a bag of insulation in the center lane. And on City Streets, a new problem northbound on Parkside approaching Bloor. All lanes blocked with a collision. 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

0: 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And with a look at the forecast, here's Carl Lamb.
1: For the rest of your Wednesday, it is going to be mostly cloudy across the GTA with a guaranteed high of 25 degrees. A pretty light northwesterly wind tries to kick in today. And by tonight, the clouds are increasing. We will have some showers trying to sneak in. And then for tomorrow, it is better coverage in terms of the rain. We could have a few thunderstorms as well and noticeably cooler. Tomorrow's high is 20 degrees, and we're down to 14 tomorrow night. Your guaranteed high for today is 25.
2: Right now in downtown Toronto, mostly cloudy and 22 degrees. 680 News Time, 114.
3: The South Texas summer camp where 25 children and two counselors died in flash flooding last year has filed for bankruptcy.
4: In documents filed with the U.S. Bankruptcy Court in Houston, the owners of Camp Mystic list assets of about $500,000 and debts that top $10 million. The facility is also named in lawsuits filed by families of the flood victims. The filing comes less than a week after state investigators found deficiencies in the camp's emergency and evacuation plans before catastrophic flooding struck last July 4th. Jim Ryan, ABC News.
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3: It is 22 degrees downtown, a mix of sun and clouds. Good afternoon. I'm Irene Preklett. Here are the top stories this hour. Happening now in Etobicoke, the funeral for a Toronto police officer killed in the line of duty is underway at the Congress Center. Thousands of people, including police officers from across North America, are among those who have turned out to say goodbye to Constable Mark Pinizzotto. Meanwhile, Toronto Mayor Olivia Chow honoring him at today's City Council meeting, calling him a well-respected member of the community with a big heart. City Council is taking an extended recess today so the mayor and councillors can attend the funeral service. Now time for sports from Sportsnet 590 The Fan, Asher Roth.
9: Irene, Canada wraps up their group stage at the FIFA World Cup today as they take on Switzerland in Vancouver. Canada only needs a tie, a single point, to win their group for the first time in Canadian history. Captain Alphonso Davies is expected to play his first minutes of the tournament if they need him. He's been out with a hamstring injury. Head coach Jesse Marsh says Davies will not start but could sub in. Kickoff is at 3 o'clock. That's one of six games on the tournament schedule today. The other Group B match will see Bosnia-Herzegovina take on Qatar at 6 o'clock. The Group C matches will see Scotland face Brazil, Morocco take on Haiti, and then at 9, it's the Group A matchups, Korea versus South Africa, and Mexico playing host to Czechia. Shane Bieber was roughed up in his first start of the season for the Jays last night. He gave up back-to-back-to-back jacks in a rough fourth inning. Sportsnet's Arden Zwelling tells the Fan Morning Show he's not too concerned about the veteran hurler.
10: I think that yesterday he just looked rusty. Like, the execution wasn't crisp. He made too many mistakes, and clearly he paid for them. And there are some days in this league where you can get away with mistakes like that.
9: And the series wraps up tonight at Rogers Centre with Treya Savage on the mound for the Jays. First pitch flies after 7 on Sportsnet and on Sportsnet 590 The Fan. And the Toronto Maple Leafs baseball team look to snap their three-game losing skid at Christie Pitts tonight when they host the Welland Jackfish at 7:30. 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
2: 680 News Time, 119. The town of Whippy is out with a warning after a child was attacked by a coyote. It happened Monday in a field near Coronation and Rosslyn's Roads. The boy was transported to a Toronto hospital and is now in stable condition. Town officials say animal services officers have increased their patrols and coyote awareness signage is being installed where appropriate. They're reminding you to stay aware of your surroundings, particularly during dawn and dusk when coyotes are most active, and to report any sightings through the town's online portal at whippy.ca/coyotes. In the U.S., a transcript of Bill Gates' testimony before the House Oversight Committee regarding Jeffrey Epstein has been released. According to the transcript, Gates told the committee Epstein was trying to blackmail him about his extramarital affairs. More from ABC's Aaron Katursky.
3: Gates said he knew Epstein was a sex offender, but hoped he would introduce him to wealthy people who could help the Gates Foundation. Gates said he met Tom Pritzker, Mort Zuckerman, and Leon Black. None donated, and Gates told the committee the Epstein brokered meetings were a dead end.
2: Gates also testified he never interacted with Epstein's victims, but acknowledged he may have been in their presence. Coming up, traffic and your long-range weather details. 680 News Time, 120.
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2: 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Time for Rogers Xfinity Internet, traffic and weather together on the ones. Here's Carrie Prenskis.
8: This report is brought to you by iCash.ca. Eastbound on the QEW, east of Winston Churchill, the two left lanes are blocked because of this collision and vehicle fire. That vehicle fire has been put out. Emergency crews now on scene, but you're just getting through in the right lane. So eastbound to QEW, it is jammed from Ford Drive to this problem about midway between Winston Churchill and Aaron Mills. Eastbound 403 is starting to pick up some of the overflow from the QEW in Oakville to just beyond Dundas. Eastbound on the Gardner, busy from the Humber Bridge to east of Jameson, but I haven't spotted any problems. A new issue on the eastbound 401, it's east of Warden in the transfer to the collectors. Left lane is blocked, and this is due to a stalled vehicle, but the problem on the ramp to Kennedy is gone. It's busy on the eastbound 401 from south of Pearson to the 400 Express and collectors. Slows again through Young to about Leslie in the Express, and then a delay through Warden in the Collectors. Westbound on the 401, there's a problem at Islington in the Collectors. The two left lanes are blocked because of a stalled vehicle. It's first busy on the westbound 401 from Brock Street to Salem, and then it's a slow go across the city from the 404 alternately Express and Collectors to this problem at Islington. And I'm just noticing another issue that's obviously happening on the eastbound 401, just opening up this camera east of Salem, and it looks like two right lanes are now blocked. I believe it's a collision. I can see fire crews on scene. So eastbound 401 now getting jammed from Westney to this problem east of Salem. Watch out for debris. It was reportedly on the southbound DVP at Don Mills in the center lane. A bag of insulation, according to traffic spotters, and I have notified 407 control, or rather Toronto Transportation for that. Now, if you're getting around on City Street, still a closure reported at Dixon and Martin Grove. That's for the funeral of Constable Mark Pinizzotto.

0: should be reopening shortly, but still some ramp closures in the area as well off the highways. Need cash fast? iCash sends you money in 2 minutes. 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And with the extended forecast, here's Carl Lamb.
1: It is going to be a mostly cloudy rest of your Wednesday across the GTA and a guaranteed high of 25 degrees. We're down to an overnight low of 15 as the cloud thickens up and some rain showers start to sneak in too. Then for tomorrow, definitely have the rain gear with you. You will want it. Rain showers, some thunderstorms possible, and a southeasterly wind. Temperatures up to about 20 under a cloudy sky on Thursday and down to 14 tomorrow night. Then for Friday, it is going to be a little cloud to start with a few morning rain showers, but a little more sun in the afternoon with a high of 22. Your guaranteed high for today is 25.
2: Right now at Pearson Airport, mostly cloudy skies and 23 degrees. 680 News Time, 124.
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1: Well, it's Canada versus Switzerland in Vancouver today, the final group stage game for both sides. 680's Asher Roth has a preview of day 14 action at the World Cup.
2: Both nations enter the game with 4 points, but Canada has the edge thanks to goal differential. They only need a draw today to win Group B. Analyst Jordan Wilson tells Sportsnet Central Switzerland will be tough, however.
3: They're beatable. Canada, if they play that front foot press, they have the 12th man at BC Place backing them as well. They can go and do something special.
2: Canada should also get a boost from their captain, Alphonso Davies, who head coach Jesse Marsh says is expected to sub in at some point in the game for his first minutes of the tournament. Also at 3 in Seattle, Bosnia-Herzegovina will take on Qatar. At 6 tonight, Scotland squares off against Brazil, while Morocco faces Haiti. And then at 9 o'clock, Mexico will take on Czechia in front of their home crowd, while South Africa will face Korea at the same time. From the Sports Center, I'm Asher Roth.
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1: It is time now for the Dynamic Market Minute. The TSX is down 235 points. We're sitting at 34,691. The Dow in positive territory, but giving back some of the earlier gains. Still ahead, though, by 324 points. The S&P 500 higher by 15. The NASDAQ is up 23. Crude futures down $2.79. We're sitting at $70.42 a barrel. The Canadian dollar is lower right now, coming in at 70.3 cents U.S. A new analysis estimates a $70 million boost to Vancouver's local economy for each additional match Canada plays in soccer's FIFA World Cup. BMO Economics says a potential economic bump would be largely tied to bars, restaurants, and watch parties. It suggests the tournament overall is expected to generate up to $6.5 billion in incremental gross domestic product. Economist Sal Gualtieri says if Canada wins Group B today and gets to play in Vancouver again in the round of 32, estimates would skew to the higher end of that range. And an urban planning expert says converting empty condos into affordable housing might be more stabilizing the financial sector than housing. Prime Minister Mark Carney and BC's Premier announced the plan to convert 2,200 unsold condos as part of a larger housing plan worth $5 billion. This is 680 News Radio Toronto.
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1: 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This is Wednesday, June 24th. I'm Sarah Parrott.
3: And I'm Irene Preklett. Here's what's making news this hour.
4: At the Toronto Congress Center, thousands gather to mourn Constable Mark Pinizzotto.
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4: The 43-year-old killed in the line of duty 2 weeks ago.
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7: No tickets to today's World Cup match between Canada and Switzerland in Vancouver. No problem. It's the next best thing. A massive watch party at Fort York right here in Toronto.
8: Since the removal of speed cameras, there's been a significant increase in speeding in areas where the cameras used to be.
9: It's horrifying.
8: That new report is being discussed at day one of this month's city council meeting.
10: We're 90 minutes away from Canada versus Switzerland, headlining a busy day at the FIFA World Cup, and it's a tray day for the Blue Jays against the Astros. Sports at 45.
1: 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It's time for Rogers Xfinity Internet traffic and weather. Together are the ones. Here's Carrie Prunskis.
11: This report is brought to you by Kotak Law. Lots of problems on the highways. On the eastbound QEW, east of Winston Churchill, the two left lanes are closed for collision and vehicle fire cleanup. So you're just getting through in a single right lane. That's why it's jammed on the eastbound QEW from Ford Drive to east of Winston Churchill. Eastbound 403 getting backed up from the QEW in Oakville to just beyond Dundas. A couple of problems on the eastbound 401. East of Warden, in the transfer to the collectors, the left lane is blocked because of a stalled vehicle. There's a tow truck on scene. And then there's a collision east of Salem. It's blocking the two right lanes and the ramp lane. So only the left lane is getting past this problem. A busy drive eastbound 401 from south of Pearson to the 400, both express and collectors. Then beyond that, it gets a little bit busy approaching Bayview to the DVP, express and collectors. And it's jammed through Ajax from Westney to this collision east of Salem. Westbound on the 401 at Islington and the collectors, the two left lanes are blocked because of a stalled vehicle. So you have delays westbound 401. It's slow from west of Brock Street to Salem. Not much better with that eastbound distraction. And then delays through the city, anywhere from the 404 alternately express and collectors to Islington. It's extremely slow from the 400 to Islington in the collectors. So at that point, you're better off in the express. Now that problem also causing a delay on the southbound 400, jammed up from Shepherd to the 401 ramps. MTO says the westbound 401 ramp to Dixon has cleared, but has reopened, but they still say the 409 ramps to Martin Grove are closed. That's for a special event. It's for the funeral for Constable Mark Pinizzotto. And watch out for debris. It was reportedly on the southbound DVP at Don Mills in the center lane, a bag of insulation. And I just had a call from a traffic spotter about a collision in town, eastbound on Eglinton at Pharmacy. It sounds like all lanes are blocked. A vehicle went into the LRT tracks. Denied short or long-term disability benefits? 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K-O-T-A-K. 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Kotak Law, when it matters. And with the forecast, here's Carl Lamb.
12: It's mostly cloudy today across the GTA with some sunshine. Temperatures getting up to a guaranteed high of 25 degrees.

0: Richard Southern is following along a live stream of the service and joins us with the latest. Richard.
1: A big turnout, Irene, of mourners paying tribute in the Toronto Congress Center to a hero. Constable Mark Pinizzotto was killed in the line of duty on June 11th when carrying out a search warrant. He was a member of the emergency task force who are among the mourners here in the Toronto Congress Center. Kicking off the funeral was Superintendent Greg Watts, a friend of Mark Pinizzotto.
2: I'm going to be calling Mark by the name everyone knew him by, Pinner. Pinner is the man who was loved by all, the man his friends laughed with, the man his brothers in the ETF stood beside. But whether it was on the ice, in the locker room, at the ETF, or around family or friends, Pinner just had a way of bringing people together in the most authentic and hilarious ways.
1: Shortly, Constable Pinizzotto will be eulogized by his 14-year-old twins who are sitting in the front row here. His two brothers also expected to speak, and we're going to hear as well from some dignitaries, Premier Ford among the mourners. Reporting live, Richard Southern, 680 News Radio.
0: Well, at the start of today's Toronto City Council meeting, Mayor Chow paid tribute to the fallen officer. Chow called him an extraordinary officer and a remarkable man behind the badge.
3: He was a well-respected member of the hockey community who spent many years helping young people learn the game, build confidence, and develop a love of sports. Those who knew him speaks of his big heart, his generosity, his dedication to others, and his deep commitment to family.
0: There is a motion at today's meeting for council to consider naming a city asset like a park in his honor. 680 News Time, 1:36. Happening now on the TTC, there is no service on a stretch of Line 5, the Eglinton Crosstown LRT between Pharmacy and Aga Khan Park and Museum stations due to a collision blocking the tracks. Shuttle buses are running between those stations. Stay with 680 News Radio for more on this developing story. It is shaping up to be another historic match for Canada at the FIFA World Cup as the team faces Switzerland this afternoon with the first place in Group B on the line. Excitement is building ahead of that game, and that includes in the FIFA Fan Fest, and that's where we find 680's Phil Martino, who joins us live with more. Phil.
4: Well, Sarah, the fans are coming into Fort York right now. A lot of them wearing, of course, Canada jerseys. Some of them have Canada flags on their backs. They have the flags painted on their faces. Fabio is among them. He is from London, Ontario, and he brought his two young sons to watch Canada versus Switzerland here at Fort York.
5: We came in from London to watch Canada games and Brazil's game. I think Canada will do well. We hope to have Davis playing too, so I'm thinking about a 2-0.
4: How do you think Canada's going to do?
6: I think we're going to win 2-1.
4: How do you think Canada's going to do today?
6: 5-0, and Jonathan David's going to score a hat-trick, and Davis is going to do 2 assists to Isakio.
4: So he had to think about it, but he's very optimistic with this 5-0 win. Okay, so kickoff is at 3 o'clock, and today here at FanFest, fans will be treated to a great Canadian performer, Alessia Cara, who's going to be taking to the stage to perform. And I'm reporting live from Fort York, Phil Martino, 680 News.
0: Some new data shows drivers are putting the pedal to the metal in areas of Toronto where speed cameras were removed. 680's Momin Qureshi is at City Hall and joins us live with more on the report being discussed by council. Momin.
7: Another day, another talk of speed cameras here at City Hall. It was a big issue last year, as we know, with the province threatening to take them away and the city trying to fight back, saying they had data that showed that they keep people safe, especially a report from St. Kitts Hospital. Then the province eventually removed them in November. And now there's a new report that says since then, there's been a staggering increase in the amount that people are speeding through those community and school safety zones. And the mayor says it's horrifying.
8: Having that increase of over the limit by 380%. People are driving like it's a highway. It's a school zone, for God's sake. So bring back those speed cameras, because this is just inexcusable.
7: Yeah, you hear the mayor, they're calling for it. They're saying we now have the data to support that they really do work and that it's dangerous without them. So she wants the premier to bring back the speed cameras. Councillor Gord Perks fears without those cameras, the worst could happen.
9: It's more than just frustrating. It's heartbreaking. Lives will be lost.

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7: Not a good day for eastbound routes. This report brought to you by Mervish Entertainment. Eastbound on the QEW, east of Winston Churchill, the two left lanes are closed for collision and vehicle fire cleanup, so only the right lane is open. And it's jammed solid on the eastbound QEW from Ford Drive to east of Winston Churchill. A slow go on the eastbound 403 from the QEW in Oakville to just past Dundas. Eastbound on the 401, the problem east of Warden and the transfer to the collectors is cleared, but east of Salem, you're still reduced to a single left lane here, and that is due to a collision with emergency crews on scene. Also looks like the Salem ramp to the eastbound 401 is blocked because of this problem. So delays on the eastbound 401, it's a slow go from south of Pearson to Keel, alternately express and collectors. Gets busy again as you approach Yonge to the DVP express and collectors, and then you're barely moving from east of Brock Road to this collision east of Salem. Westbound on the 401, there's a new problem. It's approaching Keel and the collectors. Center lane blocked with a collision. And then at Islington and the collectors, two left lanes are blocked because of a stalled vehicle. Heavy traffic on the westbound 401. First a delay from west of Brock Street to Salem. And then it's jammed from Yonge to Islington in the collector lanes. A slow go in the express from the 404 to about the 400. Also getting busy through Milton from west of James Snow Parkway to west of Highway 25. Southbound 400, that's backed up from Shepherd to the 401 ramps, and a slow drive on the southbound 404 DVP from approaching Shepherd to south of Lawrence. Westbound Gardner, backed up from west of Jarvis to Strawn, and a busy drive on the westbound QEW from Erin Mills to Winston Churchill, and then from the Ford plant to Brant. And on city streets, traffic spotter says eastbound Eglinton is blocked at Pharmacy, and that's due to a collision. A vehicle went into the LRT tracks. Part concert, part theater. One unforgettable Leonard Cohen experience. 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And with the forecast, here's Carl Lamb.
8: Your guaranteed high for today is 25. It's mostly cloudy, and any of that rain really should hold off until late tonight into the overnight hours as we drop down to a low of 15. Tomorrow, it's a bit of a different story. Mostly cloudy, rain showers, even some thunderstorms possible in a southeasterly wind around 20 kilometers per hour. Tomorrow's high, cooler, with just 20 degrees for the daytime temperature and down to 14 tomorrow night. Your guaranteed high is 25.
1: Right now at Pearson Airport, 23 degrees and mostly cloudy. 680 News Time, 144. A coyote attack in Whitby earlier this week has prompted town officials to increase patrols in the area. A boy under the age of 6 was attacked Monday in a field near Coronation and Rosslyn Roads. He is expected to recover. As a result, animal service officers have increased patrols in the area, while new signs reminding residents to be aware of an increased coyote presence are being installed. Coming up in 60 seconds, your top headlines and sports update.
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7: Partly cloudy in downtown Toronto, 22 degrees. Good afternoon. I'm Sarah Parrott.
8: And I'm Irene Preklett. Here are the top stories this hour.
7: A massive turnout today as Toronto Police Constable Mark Pinizotto is being laid to rest. Thousands of fellow officers marching to the Toronto Congress Centre for this afternoon's funeral for the fallen officer. It is not open to the public, but is being live streamed. Pinizotto's 14-year-old twins are among those set to eulogize him. Happening now, no service on a stretch of Line 5, the Eglinton Crosstown LRT between Pharmacy and Aga Khan Park and Museum stations due to a collision blocking the tracks and shuttle buses. They are running between those stations. Coming up after sports.
9: Another batch of Ontario highways are getting a speed limit boost.
10: So 110 kilometers by September 30th.
9: Stretches of the 401 and 416 in eastern Ontario are getting the bump later this week.
7: Now time for sports. Here's Asher Roth.
11: Well, Sarah, Canada will likely have its biggest challenge yet at the World Cup as it takes on Switzerland.

0: Now time for sports. Here's Asher Roth.
1: Well, Sarah, Canada will likely have its biggest challenge yet at the World Cup as it takes on Switzerland this afternoon. Sportsnet's James Sharman tells the Fan Morning Show what the red and white were going to be up against.
2: They're what they call a tournament team. They got out the knockout phase the last three World Cups. This would be the fourth one. They've done it. They've got players playing in the top leagues around Europe. Canada has maybe four or five players playing in the top leagues. Swiss have, I think, 11.
1: Kickoff is at 3 o'clock. Canada needs just a single point to win their group. Now, three of the groups will finish up today with the four teams in each playing at the same time, which means also at 3 o'clock, Qatar faces Bosnia-Herzegovina. At 3 o'clock, the Group C matches take place, Brazil versus Scotland and Morocco versus Haiti. And then the Group A matches are at 9 o'clock tonight, Mexico hosting Czechia and Korea facing South Africa. The Blue Jays wrap up their series against the Astros at Rogers Center tonight. Trey Savage will have first pitch against Mike Burrows at 7:07. You can watch on Sportsnet or listen on Sportsnet 590 The Fan. And some hockey news. Sportsnet's Elliot Friedman is reporting this hour that the Buffalo Sabres are expected to move on from veteran winger Alex Tuch, looking for a sign-and-trade candidate ahead of the start of free agency on July the 1st. Washington is reportedly the favorite to land him. Sports at 15 and 45 past every hour or anytime at sportsnet.ca.
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0: 680 News Time, 1:48. The province is boosting the speed limit on more stretches of 400 series highways. 680 Scott Burnett joins us with more details on the plan.
6: It starts Friday with two stretches of highway in eastern Ontario increased to 110 kilometers per hour. The 401 just east of Kingston and the 416 up to Ottawa. Speaking in King City this morning, Ontario Transport Minister Pravmeet Sarkaria says more are on the way.
7: The QEW highways 400, 401, 402, 403, 416, and 417. Which will be raised to 110 kilometers by September 30th.
6: But is increasing those limits safe?
7: We monitored those sections very closely, and what we've seen from that, no increase, whether it's fatalities or from a safety perspective.
6: Nearly 900 kilometers of provincial roadway are already at the new 110 limit, and by the end of September, that number will balloon to over 1,800 kilometers, or about 89% of Ontario highways. I'm Scott Burnett.
0: And the civilian bystander killed during Monday's shooting in Montreal has been laid to rest. Michel Mizrahi was killed during the shootout between police and a gunman in the Côte de Neige community. Mizrahi's son Shlomo spoke briefly at today's funeral.
8: My father was a very special person to me and my sisters. He was my best friend. He was the most positive person. He always put other people before himself and was always ready to help anyone in need. My father always enjoyed life to the fullest. He loved his kids and grandkids more than anything.
0: A funeral service for the Montreal police officer killed in the shooting will be held later this evening. Coming up in 60 seconds, traffic and weather. 680 News Time, 1:50.
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1: 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Here's Carrie Prunskis.
2: This report is brought to you by Don Valley North Toyota. The eastbound QEW is reduced to a single lane east of Winston Churchill because of a collision. One of the vehicles caught fire, so everything's in the cleanup stages here. But emergency crews remain on the scene, and you're just getting by using the right lane. So eastbound QEW, it is jammed solid from Ford Drive to east of Winston Churchill. A heavy backup on the eastbound 403 from the QEW in Oakville to just past Dundas. The eastbound 401 is reduced to a single lane east of Salem, and this is due to a collision. It's blocking the two right lanes and the ramp lane. You have delays through the city on the eastbound 401 from south of Pearson to Keel, alternately express and collectors. Then it gets jammed up from east of the Allen and the express and from approaching Bayview and the collectors to the DVP. And then a major backup from Brock Road to this collision east of Salem. Westbound on the 401, it's busy from Brock Street to Salem and then delays through the city. There was a problem approaching Keel and the collectors. That just cleared, but there's still a stalled vehicle at Islington and the collectors, and it looks like MTO crews have the two left lanes closed for that. So it's backed up from approaching Bayview to about the 400 in the express, but jammed to Islington in the collectors. The southbound 400 is quite slow as well from Shepherd onto the 401 ramps. And a busy drive on the southbound 404 DVP from Finch to south of Lawrence. Westbound on the Gardner, backed up from west of Jarvis to Strawn. And you have delays on the westbound QEW from Erin Mills to Winston Churchill, then from the Ford plant to Brandt. The northbound DVP is backed up from Don Mills to York Mills. And if you're traveling city streets, traffic spotters say at Eglinton and Pharmacy, all eastbound lanes are blocked because of a collision. Boasting some of the best brand loyalty in Canada. Not that Don Valley North Toyota likes to boast. 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And with the extended forecast, here's Carl Lamb.
3: It is mostly cloudy today across the GTA.

0: 16 for the overnight low. Then for tomorrow, mostly cloudy, rain showers and thunderstorms. It is going to be an unsettled Thursday with a high of 20 degrees. And we'll have that southeasterly wind as well, down to 14 on Thursday night. Then for Friday, we start off with a few morning showers and morning cloud cover. Then some more sun in the afternoon with a high of 22. Your guaranteed high is 25.
1: Right now at Pearson Airport, mostly cloudy skies and 23 degrees. 680 News Time, 154.
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1: As the U.S. and Iran continue to work towards a more permanent peace deal, it's still unclear whether international weapons inspectors will be able to monitor and access damaged nuclear sites in Iran. U.S. President Donald Trump says Iran is willing to allow inspectors in as part of the Memorandum of Understanding, but Iran continues to reject that claim. Secretary of State Marco Rubio was asked about the talks while leaving for Kuwait City to meet with Gulf states.
7: If they don't live up to those commitments, the president has a lot of options at his disposal, including, I'm not saying he's going to do it, I'm saying including reversing these sanctions. They made very straight up commitments in Switzerland, and the president has been very clear they need to keep those commitments.
1: The head of the UN's nuclear agency signaled that Iranian nuclear enrichment sites will be visited by his inspectors, but Iran says such visits would only come after a final deal. And the Ford government's feasibility study into the proposed tunnel under the 401 continues. The transport minister confirms the news in King City today.
8: Just in recent weeks, after the weather was appropriate, we are digging boreholes to study and get to do some geological studies to see how we can build this tunnel and where we can build it, how deep does it have to be. So work is well underway.
1: The more than $9 million evaluation into the proposed 55-kilometer tunnel, which was awarded to engineering firm WSP Canada, is expected to last for 2 years. Experts estimate the cost of the tunnel could be up to $130 billion. Your Market Minute is next.
6: It's Employment Law Q&A.
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9: Howard, if I sign my termination papers on the spot, can I still change my mind later?
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1: Now the dynamic market minute. The TSX is down 324 points to 34,602. Crude oil is down $2.75 to 70.46 cents U.S. And the Canadian dollar, that is down 11/100 to 70.30 cents U.S. Data from the Municipal Property Assessment Corporation shows homes valued under $500,000 are taking up a bigger share of Ontario's real estate landscape. Although the report notes the share of homes priced below $500,000 is still well below what it was a decade ago when they made up 67%. Now, lower valued homes account for nearly 24% of Ontario's real estate market. That's up from 17% in 2022. Condos account for much of the recent uptick in affordability, with 46% of that housing segment valued under $500,000 in 2026. That's your Market Minute.
5: While other money managers stay idle, Dynamic is never in neutral.

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4: 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I'm Irene Preklett.
6: And I'm Sarah Parrott. 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
7: Thousands turn out for the funeral of Constable Mark Pinizzotta.
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11: Go, Canada, go!
10: The game's in Vancouver. The massive watch party happening right here in Toronto at FanFest.
12: Mayor Chow calling a new report that shows a dramatic increase in speeding since speed cameras were removed. Horrifying.
13: People are driving like it's a highway.
12: She wants the premier to bring the speed cameras back.
14: A surprise in Canada's starting 11. Captain Stephanie Eustachio on the bench for today's huge matchup with the Swiss of the World Cup. And the Blue Jays go for the series win this evening. Sports at 15.
4: 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Here's Carrie Prenskis.
15: This report is brought to you by the Distillery District. Eastbound on the QEW, about midway between Winston Churchill and Erin Mills, the two left lanes are closed for collision and vehicle fire cleanup. So only the right lane is open. Eastbound QEW jam-packed from Ford Drive to this problem east of Winston Churchill. It's a slow go on the eastbound 403 from the QEW in Oakville to just beyond Dundas. Eastbound on the 401, there's a new problem approaching Westney. The ramp lane is blocked with a stalled vehicle. And there's still this collision east of Salem. Happened just before 1:30 this afternoon. But they reopened a couple of lanes. So it just looks like the ramp lane is blocked with this collision. Emergency crews here as well. Delays on the eastbound 401 from south of Pearson to Keele, alternating express and collectors. Slows again from east of the Allen and the Express and approaching Bayview and the collectors to the DVP. And then it's jammed from Liverpool, express and collectors. It's barely moving all the way through to east of Salem, so it's a tough drive to say the least. Consider an alternate route. There's also an issue on the westbound 401. It's at Islington and the collectors. Left lane is blocked because of a stalled vehicle. There is a tow truck on scene now. Delays westbound 401 from Brock Street to Salem. Then a slow go from Leslie to the 400 in the Express, and it's jammed to Islington if you're in the collectors. Also slow in Milton as you head past Highway 25. Southbound 400, traffic is heavy from Shepherd to the 401 ramps, and it's a slow go on the southbound 404 DVP from Finch to south of Lawrence. On city streets, last we heard from traffic spotters at Eglinton and Pharmacy, still had all eastbound lanes closed at that intersection because a vehicle went into the LRT tracks. Join the soccer party at the Distillery District with over 50 TVs, including a whopping 10-foot screen, themed menus, and more. Visit thedistillerydistrict.com for details. And with the forecast, here's meteorologist Carl Lamb.
16: It is going to be a mostly cloudy day today across the GTA with a guaranteed high of 25 degrees. We will be tracking some rain showers trying to sweep in for tonight, and then we're down to a low of 15, but it is really wet and unsettled for tomorrow. Your guaranteed high for today is 25.
4: And right now in downtown Toronto, it is partly cloudy. We're at 22 degrees. Feels like 25 with the humidity. 680 News Time, 2:03.
17: Happening now in Etobicoke, the funeral for Toronto Police Constable Mark Pinizzotto, who was killed in the line of duty almost 2 weeks ago. Among those there, his family, including his two kids, as well as police officers from across North America.
4: 680's Richard Southern joins us live with the latest. Richard.
18: Really

0: moving ceremony so far, Sarah, with many thousands in attendance at the Toronto Congress Center. Among the many remembering Mark Pinizzotto, his mother, Linda.
1: My son is a brother, a father, a husband. Mark has embraced people from all walks of life, near and far. Wherever he has gone, his kindness, his loyalty, and genuine concern for others have touched countless lives. For Mark, policing was not simply a career. It was a calling. It was his legacy. Mark is a hero.
0: Constable Pinizzotto killed on June 11th in the line of duty while carrying out a search warrant. The veteran police officer, 43 years old at the time of his passing, was a longtime member of the emergency task force. Toronto Police Chief Myron Demke remembering him.
2: Mark, you will never be forgotten. You are a hero in life.
0: The 19-year-old accused of shooting Constable Pinizzotto remains in hospital and has been charged with first-degree murder. Reporting live, Richard Southern, 680 News Radio.
3: Canadian pride flying high today at the World Cup as Team Canada has another chance to make history, taking on Switzerland in Vancouver this afternoon. 680's Phil Martino is at FanFest at Fort York in Toronto and joins us live with what fans are saying. Phil.
4: Well, Irene, the stage is set here at Fort York. Canadian fans have gathered in front of the big screen here to watch Canada versus Switzerland, again, taking place in Vancouver. And the difference between today and yesterday here at FanFest is most people are wearing red jerseys. 8-year-old Aiden is among the fans who've come to watch this big game. Can you tell me what you brought to watch this game with you?
5: I brought this foam finger right here. I brought a bunch of these slappy hands. And I'm pretty sure I brought a few hats and this shirt right here.
4: How do you think Canada is going to do today?
5: Okay, Switzerland is a really strong team. So I hope Canada wins.
4: Yeah, that's what most people here are hoping as well. Now, Alessia Cara is set to perform here at FanFest today. So the battle for Group B between Canada and Switzerland gets underway at 3 o'clock this afternoon. Reporting live from FanFest, I'm Phil Martino.
6: Well, the Canada-Switzerland game is among several World Cup games today. 680's Alex Sixero is following all the action and joins us live with more. Good afternoon, Alex.
7: Sarah, good afternoon. And Canada could be hours away from their greatest achievement in the history of the men's soccer program. They wrap up Group B in Vancouver with a key matchup against the Swiss this afternoon, needing just a draw to win Group B. And that would see them remain at BC Place for the round of 32. Now, the starting lineups are in. We knew that Nathan Saliba would replace the injured Ismaël Koné, but captain Stephen Eustachio not in Canada's 11. He's reportedly dealing with some muscle tightness in his leg, so Matthew Schwanier will join Saliba in the middle of the park. 54,000 fans will pack BC Place with kickoff in about 53 minutes. The other matchup in Group B this afternoon also at 3 as a Qatar meets Bosnia-Herzegovina in Seattle, and then later on Group C and A will be decided. At 6 o'clock it's Brazil-Scotland and Morocco-Haiti, and at 9 o'clock Mexico plays Czechia. South Africa takes on South Korea. Reporting live from the Sports Center, I'm Alex Sixero.
6: 680 News Time 207. Toronto councillors and the mayor are demanding action after what they're calling alarming numbers when it comes to speeding in community zones. 680's Moman Qureshi is at City Hall and joins us live with more details. Anika! Moman.
8: Annika, yeah.
9: Annika!
6: Here, let's go back to Moment.
10: The fight over speed cameras is something that has come through the walls of City Hall multiple times. We know that the premier planned to take them away. The city fought back, saying the data showed that the speed cameras were effective in getting people to slow down, particularly with the report from Sick Kids Hospital. Then the province took them out last year. And now there's a new report that shows, surprise, surprise, without the speed cameras around, people are speeding through community safety and school zones, and speeding is up by a significant amount. The mayor does not like it.
11: Having that increase of over the limit by 380%. People are driving like it's a highway. It's a school zone, for God's sake. So bring back those speed cameras, because this is just inexcusable.
10: The mayor going on to call it horrifying. Councilor Gord Perks taping it a step further.
9: It's more than just frustrating. It's heartbreaking. Lives will be lost.
10: Yeah, he's not the only councilor who's saying that somebody will eventually pay the price of having their life taken away.

0: In a zone where there was a speed camera once upon a time. Councillor Diane Sachs going on to say that if somebody does end up dying in one of those areas, the premier should be held responsible for it. At City Hall, I'm Omen Qureshi.
1: Coming up in about 30 seconds, we'll see if there's any movement for the price of gas.
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1: 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Enpro predicts the price will drop 1 cent at midnight to $1.60.9 a liter.
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10: This report is brought to you by ExitPay.ca. Traffic is jammed on the eastbound QEW from Ford Drive to east of Winston Churchill. The left lane is still closed for collision and vehicle fire cleanup, so they reopened the center lane, but it's still very slow getting through this area. And there's a heavy backup on the eastbound 403 from the QEW in Oakville to just beyond Dundas. Your drive on the eastbound Gardner looks good into downtown. Northbound on the DVP, that's a slow go from Don Mills up to York Mills, but no problems along the way. Eastbound on the 401, approaching Westney, the ramp lane is blocked because of a stalled vehicle, but the collision east of Salem just cleared, so all lanes getting through, but it is extremely slow heading into Durham. Eastbound 401 jammed from Liverpool Express and Collectors to east of Salem. Westbound on the 401, there's a problem at Islington and the Collectors. The left lane is blocked because of a stalled vehicle. Busy through Durham on the westbound 401 from Brock Street to Salem, and then heavy traffic across the city from Victoria Park to the 400 in the Express, and it's slow to Islington if you're in the Collectors. The southbound 400 is busy from Shepherd to the 401 ramps, and expect delays on the southbound 404 DVP from Finch to south of Lawrence. Westbound on the Gardner, busy from Jarvis to Strawn. After that, it looks okay. And if you're traveling the westbound QEW, traffic is quite busy between the Ford plant and Brant. No problems right now, but we had some earlier issues, never really recovered. So just residual delays still on the westbound QEW between Oakville into Burlington. Don't sign anything if you've been terminated, fired, or dismissed from your job. 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And now with the forecast, here's meteorologist Carl Lamb.
11: For the rest of your Wednesday, it is going to be mostly cloudy across the GTA with a guaranteed high of 25 degrees. A pretty light northwesterly wind tries to kick in today. And by tonight, the clouds are increasing. We will have some showers trying to sneak in. And then for tomorrow, it is better coverage in terms of the rain. We could have a few thunderstorms as well and noticeably cooler. Tomorrow's high is 20 degrees, and we're down to 14 tomorrow night. Your guaranteed high for today is 25.
1: We're getting there. We're back up to 24 degrees at Pearson Airport with mostly cloudy skies. 680 News Time, 213. While the legal speed limit on many Ontario highways is 100 kilometers an hour, most people do go faster, and it soon will be legal to go 110 on more highways. Here's 680 Scott Burnett.
12: Transport Minister Prabhmeet Sarkaria making the announcement this morning on the side of the 400 and King City.
13: Our government is increasing the speed limit on an additional 938 kilometers of provincial
4: provincial highways are

0: across Ontario.
1: That increase to 110 kilometers per hour will begin this Friday on a stretch of the 401 east of Kingston and the 416 towards Ottawa. More increases will follow over the coming months to several routes, including the QEW, the 401, 402, and 404. This all began in 2019 with a Ford government pilot project to get all Ontario highways up to that speed. By the end of September, 89% of all major Ontario highways will be up to the new 110 limit.
0: This is a process that just makes sense. And when you look at other jurisdictions as well across North America, this is a common practice.
1: The Ford government estimates gridlock costs Ontario's economy around $56 billion a year. I'm Scott Burnett.
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6: It is now 23 degrees downtown with a mix of sun and clouds. Good afternoon. I'm Irene Preklett.
7: And I'm Sarah Parrott. Here are the top stories this hour.
6: Happening now, thousands of people, including police

0: Officers from across North America are at the Toronto Congress Center for the funeral of a fallen Toronto police officer. Constable Mark Pinizzotto was killed in the line of duty almost 2 weeks ago. His mom, among those speaking, as well as Toronto's police chief. Happening now at Toronto's Fort York, soccer fans are showing Canadian pride, most sporting red jerseys. This with Canada taking on Switzerland in World Cup action. That is happening in Vancouver. We've got more coming up in seconds. And here we go. It is time now for sports from Sportsnet 590 The Fan, Alex Sixero.
1: Irene, the stakes have never been higher for Canada, who have a chance to win Group B at the World Cup in Van City this afternoon. The Canadians needing only a draw against Switzerland to finish first, which would see them stay at BC Place for the round of 32. Now, two changes to Canada's starting 11. Nathan Saliba and Matthew Schwanier going in for Ishmael Kone and Stephen Eustachio. The Eustachio news, a bit of a surprise. He missed Monday's training with an apparent maintenance day, but we're hearing he is dealing with a little bit of muscle tightness in his leg. Head coach Jesse Marsh calling it precautionary and saying that Eustachio was not hurt, but perhaps the coach just kind of playing down a possible ailment. But not having the captain today is a little bit of a blow for Canada. So Canada-Switzerland coming up at 3. The other match in Group B also set for 3 this afternoon in Seattle. Bosnia-Herzegovina will take on Qatar. Later on, Group C and A will be decided at 6 o'clock. It's Scotland-Brazil, Morocco-Haiti, and at 9, Mexico plays Czechia. South Korea takes on South Africa. To baseball, Trey Savage and Mike Burrows on the mound at Rogers Center this evening as the Jays and Astros play the rubber game. Jays trying to get to 40 and 40. 7 o'clock, Sportsnet and Sportsnet 590 The Fan. Might be another wild day around the NHL. The Buffalo Sabres confirm they will not re-sign Alex Tuch with a sign-and-trade possible. Sportsnet's Elliot Friedman hearing that the Washington Capitals are emerging as favorites for Tuch. And to hoops at 8 o'clock, Sportsnet 1 will have the second round of the NBA draft, the Raptors selecting 50th overall. Sports at 15 and 45 past every hour or anytime at sportsnet.ca.
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0: 680 News Time, 219. The first round of initiatives being given the National Interest Project designation being announced by the federal government. As we hear from City's Parliament Hill reporter Cormac McSweeney, the projects include a nuclear repository in Ontario and two Arctic roads.
1: Now, the feds say the Grays Bay Road and Port Project in Nunavut and the Mackenzie Valley Highway Project in Northwest Territories are focused on Arctic sovereignty. They'll be critical as we look to build up business and military presence in our north by connecting communities and making it easier to ship goods like critical minerals, but they'll also help with food and supplies, which could also help with the massive cost of living issues that many northerners face. For the nuclear waste facility, it's in northwestern Ontario and will consist of a network of underground tunnels and placement rooms designed to safely contain all current and future used nuclear fuel from Canada's existing reactors. That's going to be important as the government has released its nuclear strategy looking to build up nuclear power across the country.
0: Federal officials say they're looking at a 2030 timeline for the nuclear waste repository. Coming up, traffic and weather together. 680 News Time, 220.
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3: 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Westbound on the 401 at Islington in the Collectors. The left lane is still blocked because of a stalled vehicle. This problem's been here for over an hour. You have delays on the westbound 401. It's first slow from Brock Street to Salem and then a heavy backup from Victoria Park to the 400 in the Express, and it's jammed to Islington in the Collectors. Now, it looks like that stalled vehicle has been removed from the scene. Just waiting for MTO crews to clear out of here, and it looks like they're just starting to move. And this left lane is finally reopening. Eastbound on the 401, there's a minor issue in Durham, but there was a bigger problem east of Salem, so still dealing with heavy traffic. Now on the eastbound 401 approaching Westney, watch out for a stalled vehicle. It's in the ramp lane. First, it's busy from the 410 to the 400 Express and Collectors, then from the Allen to the DVP, alternating Express and Collectors, and it's jammed from east of White's in the Express to east of Salem. Southbound on the 400, a heavy backup approaching Shepherd to the 401 ramps, and it's a slow go on the southbound 404 DVP from Finch to south of Lawrence. Eastbound on the QAW, traffic is at a crawl from Ford Drive to east of Winston Churchill. That's where the left lane is closed for collision and vehicle fire cleanup. A delay on the eastbound 403 from the QAW in Oakville to just past Dundas. 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And with the extended forecast, here's Carl Lamb.
4: It is going to be a mostly cloudy rest of your Wednesday across the GTA and a guaranteed high of 25 degrees. We're down to an overnight low of 15 as the cloud thickens up and some rain showers start to sneak in too. Then for tomorrow, definitely have the rain gear with you. You will want it. Rain showers, some thunderstorms possible, and a southeasterly wind. Temperatures up to about 20 under a cloudy sky on Thursday and down to 14 tomorrow night. Then for Friday, it is going to be a little cloud to start with a few morning rain showers, but a little more sun in the afternoon with a high of 22. Your guaranteed high for today is 25.
2: We're almost there. 24 degrees at Pearson with mostly cloudy skies. 680 News Time, 2:23.
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2: A stark warning on Capitol Hill about safety in U.S. skies. ABC's Hannah Batta reports.
3: An airline industry rep claims the close calls between planes that have made headlines in recent months may only be a small portion of the number of safety scares nationwide.
4: There are hundreds of them every single day.
3: Just last weekend, a Delta flight had to abort its landing in Boston because an American jet was just 300 feet away on an intersecting runway.
2: Despite the headlines of close calls and plane crashes, the FAA is insisting America's skies are overwhelmingly safe, with close calls actually down this year. Back here at home, a child is recovering after they were bitten by a coyote in Whitby. It happened Monday in a field near in a forested area. Durham police say the young victim is under the age of six. They were first taken to a local hospital, then transferred to a Toronto hospital and are said to be in stable condition. In a social media post, officers are warning to be cautious, saying coyotes are most active during the early morning and evening hours and may become aggressive if they feel threatened. Coming up in 60 seconds, your Market Minute. This is 680 News Radio Toronto.
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8: I was a competitive skater, and that journey took me to the Olympics. After I retired, I found tennis. Aging does not mean slowing down. It just means being smart about your movement and equipment. And that's where Kintec comes in. They listened, they were attentive, and they were able to provide solutions. Staying active means my independence and my freedom. Kintec enabled me to have longevity in the things that I enjoy doing.
2: Time now for the Dynamic Market Minute. Well, what went up has gone down, and what went down has gone down further. The TSX is now down 333 points to 34,594. The Dow is up by 154 points, but at one point, the gain over 400. The S&P 500 turning from positive to negative, now down by 8 points. A similar story for the NASDAQ, but it's now dropped 95 points. Crude futures down $2.88 to $70.33 a barrel. The Canadian dollar is down 11 one-hundredths of a cent, valued at 70.3 cents U.S. Canada's largest space technology developer and manufacturer, MDA Space, has signed a $688 million contract with the Canadian Space Agency for a synthetic aperture radar satellite. The new satellite will operate alongside the RADARSAT constellation mission satellites, which were built and launched by MDA Space in 2019. And a new report says homes valued under $500,000 are taking up a bigger share of Ontario's real estate landscape. It's led by a shift in the condo market.
9: New data released by the Municipal Property Assessment Corporation shows those lower valued homes now account for nearly 24% of Ontario's real estate market, up from 17% in 2022. Despite that improvement, the report notes the share of homes priced below $500,000 is still well below that of a decade ago when they made up 67%. Condos account for much of the recent uptick in affordability. Nearly half of that housing segment is valued under $500,000 this year, up from 24% just 4 years ago. Michelle Zedekian, The Canadian Press.
10: While other money managers are holding, Dynamic is seeing past the horizon, because your money can't grow if it doesn't move. Learn more at dynamic.ca/active.
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17: Good afternoon. It is Wednesday, June 24th. Wanted to make sure I get that right. I'm John Leatherby.
18: Good afternoon. I'm Mitch Burke. Here's what's making news right now.
19: Remembering Constable Mark Pinizzotto. How the police officer killed in the line of duty 2 weeks ago was remembered by many, including his mother.
20: Let's continue his legacy.
19: Remembering Constable Mark Pinizzotto.
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21: 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The massive watch party happening

0: right here in Toronto at FanFest.
1: At City Hall, a new report shows there's been a sharp increase in vehicles speeding through community safety zones since the removal of speed cameras. That and more from day one of this month's City Council meeting.
2: Another batch of Ontario highways are getting a speed limit boost.
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4: 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Sports at 45.
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6: It's time for Rogers Xfinity Internet Traffic and Weather Together on the Ones. 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
7: This report is brought to you by Foodland. I just had a call from a traffic spotter about a new problem on the westbound Gardner near Yonge. Sounds like there's a stalled vehicle blocking the left lane. It's a busy drive on the westbound Gardner from approaching Jarvis to Strawn. Slows again from Kipling to the 427 ramp. And there's a new problem on the westbound QEW. It's just before Walker's Line, HOV, and left lane now blocked because of a collision. Thanks to the traffic spotter for the heads up. I can see this on camera now. And it's a busy drive on the westbound QEW from Ford Drive to Brandt, getting a little bit better past this problem as you get to about Walker's Line. Eastbound on the QEW, east of Winston Churchill, the left lane is still closed for collision and vehicle fire cleanup. This has been going on for an hour and a half. So a terrible drive here on the Toronto-bound QEW, jammed up from approaching Ford Drive to east of Winston Churchill. Some people taking the eastbound 403 instead. So that's backed up from the QEW in Oakville to just past Dundas. Eastbound on the 401, approaching Westney, the ramp lane is blocked because of a stalled truck. Delays on the eastbound 401 from Dixie to the 400 Express Hand Collectors, then slow from the Allen to Leslie Express Hand Collectors, and heavy traffic into Durham from Whites in the Express, Liverpool Collectors to east of Salem. If you missed it in the last traffic report, westbound 401, a problem at Islington and the collectors cleared away, but it's quite busy through the city on the westbound 401. From Victoria Park, alternately Express Hand Collectors to Dixon. Locals love fresh beef. Get 10% off well-marbled, cut-from-Canada AAA beef when you buy two of the same cut. See in-store for details. And now with the forecast, here's meteorologist Carl Lamb.
8: It is going to be a mostly cloudy day today across the GTA with a guaranteed high of 25 degrees. We will be tracking some rain showers trying to sweep in for tonight, and then we're down to a low of 15, but it is really wet and unsettled for tomorrow. Your guaranteed high for today is 25.
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6: Happening now, thousands of officers from across the continent have gathered at the Congress Center to pay tribute to Toronto Police Constable Mark Pinizzotto, killed in the line of duty earlier this month.
5: 680's Richard Southern has been following along with the funeral service, very emotional, and joins us live with more. Richard?
9: It really has been, Mitch. I mean, thousands in the Toronto Congress Center right now, remembering really a true hero, Constable Mark Pinizzotto, who was killed in the line of duty 2 weeks ago. Among those remembering him, Toronto Police Chief Myron Demkew.
10: Mark, you will never be forgotten. You are a hero in life.
9: Also remembering him, his mother, Linda, who recalls how Mark Pinizzotto decided to become a police officer while playing professional hockey in Germany.
11: He

0: Or he was killed in the line of duty on June 11th while carrying out a search warrant. The 19-year-old accused in that shooting remains in hospital and has been charged with murder. The constable's 14-year-old twins expected to eulogize him shortly as the service comes to a close. Reporting live, Richard Southern, 680 News Radio.
1: 680 News time is 2:35. We are within a half hour of the biggest game in Canadian soccer history, at least on the men's side, as fans by the thousands gathering at Fort York to watch the big match. 680's Phil Martino's drawn the lucky assignment, and she joins us live. Phil.
2: Okay, John. Well, Alessia Cara is getting the party started here at Fort York. She's on stage singing some of her biggest hits. And no surprise, most people here at FanFest are decked out in red, including Benson and Chi. How do you think Canada's going to do today?
3: Win. We have Davis.
2: Okay. Tell me how you think the Canadian team's going to do today.
4: Very good. Because based on last game, right? No arguments, eh?
2: Now, there are some Switzerland fans in the crowd, Lucien and Manu. Okay, and how do you think your team's going to do?
5: We'll win today, of sure.
2: You're really confident.
5: Yeah, really. Because, you know, Switzerland is the best team.
6: Yeah, because we're just better. But you don't know. You don't know. Canada's been doing really good, but I still think we're going to win.
2: Now, this isn't the only viewing party in Toronto. Fans are also gathered at Harbourfront, UFT Front Campus, and Steam Whistle Brewery. That's just to name a few. Canada versus Switzerland, the battle for Group B goes at 3 p.m. Reporting live from FanFest, I'm Phil Martino.
7: So Canada will be missing their captain for today's big match against Switzerland. 680's Alex Xero has that and gets us set for the opening kick in Vancouver. Alex.
8: Yeah, Mitch, the wait almost over. Canada's final group stage match at the top of the hour from BC Place with Switzerland, the opponent. The mission for Canada is to win Group B and remain in Vancouver for the round of 32. All they need to achieve that is a draw. Now, head coach Jesse Marsh making two changes to his starting 11. One of them a bit of a surprise, as Matthew Chouinard is in for captain Stephen Eustachio, who's reportedly dealing with some muscle tightness in his leg. He missed training on, I believe it was Monday, but it didn't seem to be that big of a deal. Turns out it is. So Eustachio not starting today. The other move we did expect, Nathan Saliba going in for the injured Ishmael Kone. We could also see Alphonso Davies make his debut at this World Cup as a second half sub. So at 22 and a half minutes from now, it's Canada, Switzerland. The other match in Group B, also at 3 this afternoon from Seattle, is Bosnia Herzegovina takes on Qatar. And then later on, it's the final matches in Group C and Group A. At 6 o'clock, it's Morocco, Haiti, Brazil, Scotland. Then at 9, Mexico, Czechia, South Korea, and South Africa. Reporting live from the Sports Center, I'm Alex Xero.
1: 680 News Times, 2:38. Now that speed cameras have been removed from Toronto streets, drivers have picked up the pace behind the wheel. 680's Momin Qureshi going over the stats at City Hall.
9: Before the speed cameras were removed, a Sick Kids Hospital report showed the cameras get drivers to slow down and it saves lives. Now, a new report at City Council shows since the cameras were taken out last November, there's been a sharp increase in drivers speeding through school and community safety zones. Mayor Chow says people are treating those roads like a highway.
10: This report is horrifying. People that have gone over the speed limit have increased by 380%.
9: Councillor Gord Perks fears without the speed cameras, the worst could happen.
11: People are going to get hurt, and they're going to get hurt because Doug Ford wanted a positive news day. It's just tragic and wrong.
9: The mayor calling on the premier to bring the speed cameras back to school zones. At City Hall, I'm Omen Koresh.
7: Well, you'll soon be able to go faster on several stretches of 400 series highways as the speed limit is set to be bumped up by the Ford government. 680 Scott Burnett joins us with where and when the increases will be going into place.
12: Ontario Transport Minister Pravmeet Zarkaria says the first batch of speed limit boosts will drop this Friday.
13: Starting June 26, speed limits will begin to be raised to 110 kilometers an hour on sections of the 401 and 416 in eastern Ontario.
12: Between Friday and the end of September, the increase will then be rolled out to parts of the QEW, the 400, 401, 404, and 417 to name a few, bringing the total to 89% of Ontario highways to the new limit. It's the latest in the Ford government's plan to get essentially all major highways highways in the province up to the 110-kilometer limit with a pilot that began in 2019.
13: Our government has already increased the speed limit to 110 kilometers per hour on 873 kilometers of provincial highways.
12: And it goes without saying the incoming 413 and the Bradford Bypass will be introduced with the new limit in place.

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1: The gas price update. Enpro predicts the price will drop a penny at midnight to $1.60.9 a liter at most GTA stations. Coming up, traffic and weather together. An update on problems westbound on the QEW. That's approaching Walker's Live.
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8: This report is brought to you by the City of Toronto. Westbound on the Gardner, watch out for a stalled vehicle approaching York. It was last seen in the left lane. I called Toronto Transportation about this. We found it on the cameras, but now they've moved the cameras. So possibly it got going again. But westbound Gardner is backed up from approaching Jarvis to Strawn. So just be careful approaching York. The left lane might still be blocked. And then once you get west of Strawn, it's open for a stretch, but then it gets busy from Kipling onto the 427 ramp. And heavy traffic on the westbound QEW. First a delay from the 427 to Dixie, but then it's jammed up from Ford Drive all the way to approaching Walker's Line. The HOV lane is still blocked with a collision, so they did just reopen the left lane. And there's still a problem on the eastbound QEW about midway between Winston Churchill and Erin Mills. Left lane is closed for collision and vehicle fire cleanup. You have delays on the eastbound QEW from Guelph Line to east of Walker's, and then a heavy backup approaching Ford Drive to east of Winston Churchill. Slows again from Mississauga Road to Dixie, and delays on the eastbound Gardner from Park Lawn to east of Jamison, then a lineup on the ramp to Jarvis. Northbound on the Don Valley Parkway, that's a slow go from approaching Don Mills up to York Mills. And busy on the westbound 401 from Brock Street to Salem, from Kennedy, alternately express and collectors to Dixon, a bunch up at the 410 collectors, and then it's slow from James Snow Parkway to west of Highway 25. Eastbound on the 401, the problem approaching Westney has cleared. So as far as I know, it's a problem-free drive on the eastbound 401, but delays from Dixie to the 400 express and collectors, then from the Allen to the DVP, both express and collectors, and a heavy backup into Durham from Liverpool express and collectors to east of Salem. During the FIFA World Cup, traffic downtown will be heavy. Skip the stress by taking transit, traveling off-peak, and checking routes in advance. A message from the City of Toronto. And now with the forecast, here's Carl Lamb.
9: For the rest of your Wednesday, it is going to be mostly cloudy across the GTA with a guaranteed high of 25 degrees. A pretty light northwesterly wind tries to kick in today. And by tonight, the clouds are increasing. We will have some showers trying to sneak in. And then for tomorrow, it is better coverage in terms of the rain. We could have a few thunderstorms as well and noticeably cooler. Tomorrow's high is 20 degrees, and we're down to 14 tomorrow night. Your guaranteed high for today is 25.
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2: Right now, overcast downtown Toronto. It's 24 degrees. Good afternoon. I'm John Leatherby.
3: I'm Mitch Burke. Here are the top stories right now.
2: Thousands of officers, family, and dignitaries from across North America gathering this afternoon at the Congress Center to pay tribute to Toronto Police Constable Mark Pinizzotto, who was killed in the line of duty earlier this month. Our Richard Southern has been following the service, and we'll have more at the top of the hour. And as well, FIFA Fan Fest packed with fans, mostly Canadians, a few Swiss getting ready for the big match coming up at the top of the hour from Vancouver.
3: And it's time now for a look at sports.
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4: And John, the goal, very simple for Canada, win the group and stay in Vancouver for the World Cup round of 32. The Canadians need only a draw against the Swiss this afternoon to win Group B as kickoff goes at 3 from BC Place. Head coach Jesse Marsh making two changes to his starting 11. Nathan Saliba and Matthew Schwanier replace Stephen Eustachio and Ishmael Kone. The Eustachio omission, a bit of a surprise, but we're hearing Canada's captain has some muscle tightness in his leg. Might be a little more precautionary than anything. Well, we could see Alphonso Davies feature at the World Cup for the first time in a bench role. Also at 3, it's the other match in Group B, a must-win between Qatar and Bosnia-Herzegovina in Seattle. Then Group C and A will be decided this evening. At 6 o'clock, it's Brazil-Scotland, Morocco-Haiti, and then at 9, Mexico-Czechia, South Africa against South Korea. After one that got away, the Jays can still win the series at Rogers Centre as Trey Savage gets the Astros in the rubber game this evening. 7:07 first pitch on Sportsnet and Sportsnet 590 The Fan as the Astros counter with Mike Burrows. Hockey news, the Capitals are emerging as favorites to land Alex Tuch via a sign and trade. That's reporting to, according to Sportsnet's Elliot Friedman. The Buffalo Sabres confirming they will not be re-signing the veteran forward. And round two of the NBA draft goes down at 8 this evening on Sportsnet 1. The Raptors holding the 50th overall selection. Sports at 15 and 45 past every hour or anytime at sportsnet.ca.
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2: The province's transportation minister giving an update into the proposed tunnel under the 401. Speaking this morning in King City, Prembit Sakaria confirming the teams there are digging boreholes to perform geological studies to gauge the project's feasibility. Says the tunnel could be a big benefit for the province.
7: It builds on the $70 billion that we're investing in public transit. It builds on our $31 billion plan on highways. It's all about moving people quicker, faster, but also looking at the future. You know, our plan spans we're not just looking at the next 4 to 8 years, we're looking at the next 20, 30, 50 years. The 401 tunnel is going to solve the issues.
2: Ford government's called the proposed tunnel a nation-building initiative in an effort to secure funding from Ottawa. So far, the feds aren't biting. In the U.S., a transcript of Bill Gates' testimony before the House Oversight Committee regarding Jeffrey Epstein's been released. According to the transcript, Gates told the committee that Epstein was trying to blackmail him about his extramarital affairs. More from ABC's Aaron Katursky.
8: Gates said he knew Epstein was a sex offender, but hoped he would introduce him to wealthy people who could help the Gates Foundation. Gates said he met Tom Pritzker, Mort Zuckerman, and Leon Black. None donated, and Gates told the committee the Epstein brokered meetings were a dead end.
2: Gates also testifying he never interacted with Epstein's victims, but acknowledged he may have been in their presence. Coming up at

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0: Time for Rogers Xfinity Internet traffic and weather together on the ones. Here's Carrie Prunskis.

0: Eastbound on the QEW, east of Winston Churchill, MTO crews are still on the left shoulder, but this collision has cleared. So the left lane has fully reopened, but it's a very narrow shoulder, so a tight squeeze as you're passing by. You have delays on the Toronto-bound QEW from Guelph Line to east of Walkers, and then it's a slow go from approaching Ford Drive, basically all the way to Dixie now. There's just a minor break once you pass that problem. Eastbound Gardner, that gets busy from the Humber Bridge to east of Jameson. And traffic is slow on the eastbound 403 from the QEW in Oakville to just beyond Dundas. Slows again just east of Erin Mills. Eastbound on the 401, busy from Dixie to the 400 Express and Collectors. Bunches up through Keele and the Collectors. And then delays from the Allen to the DVP, both Express and Collectors. Also pretty heavy into Durham from Liverpool Express and Collectors to east of Salem. Westbound on the 401, it's slow from west of Brock Street to Salem. And then delays across Toronto from Kennedy, alternately Express and Collectors to Dixon. Slows again at the 410 in the Collectors. And then it's busy from James Snow Parkway to west of Highway 25. Westbound on the Gardner, there was a stalled vehicle reported approaching York. Was last seen in the left lane, but the camera has been moved here, so I'm thinking it's cleared. Delay westbound Gardner from approaching Jarvis to Strawn, and then it's busy from Kipling onto the 427 ramp. And westbound on the QEW approaching Walker's Line, the HOV lane is still blocked with a collision, so there's a heavy backup from Ford Drive to approaching Walker's Line. Your next traffic report is at 3:01. With the extended forecast, here's Carl Lamb.
1: It is going to be a mostly cloudy rest of your Wednesday across the GTA and a guaranteed high of 25. Degrees. We're down to an overnight low of 15 as the cloud thickens up and some rain showers start to sneak in too. Then for tomorrow, definitely have the rain gear with you. You will want it. Rain showers, some thunderstorms possible, and a southeasterly wind. Temperatures up to about 20 under a cloudy sky on Thursday and down to 14 tomorrow night. Then for Friday, it is going to be a little cloud to start with a few morning rain showers, but a little more sun in the afternoon with a high of 22. Your guaranteed high for today is 25.
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2: The federal government says a nuclear repository in this province and two Arctic roads with the first initiatives it wants designated as national interest projects. City's Parliament Hill reporter Cormac McSweeney following the story.
8: Just because the feds have named these projects in the national interest, it doesn't mean they're a done deal yet. There's still a consultation process before the designation is confirmed, and it will still be years before the projects are completed. Now, in total, Ottawa has referred 15 projects to the Major Projects Office, but until today, none of them have received a national interest designation. BC has the most out of any province, and

0: Designation for is a proposed oil pipeline from Alberta to the West Coast.
1: Federal officials say they're looking at a 2030 timeline for the nuclear waste repository. The final leg of construction in the Mackenzie Valley Highway Project will be starting in 2028. Construction of the Grays Bay Road and Port Project will begin 1 year after that. The South Texas summer camp where 25 children and two counselors died in flash flooding last year now filing for bankruptcy.
2: In documents filed with the U.S. Bankruptcy Court in Houston, the owners of Camp Mystic list assets of about $500,000 and debts that top $10 million. The facility is also named in lawsuits filed by families of the flood victims. The filing comes less than a week after state investigators found deficiencies in the camp's emergency and evacuation plans before catastrophic flooding struck last July 4th. Jim Ryan, ABC News.
1: Well, the town of Whitby out with a warning after a child attacked by a coyote earlier this week. This happened Monday in a field near Coronation and Roslyn Roads. The boy was transported to a Toronto hospital, now listed in stable condition. Town officials say animal services officers have increased their patrols and coyote awareness signage is not being installed where it's appropriate. They're being asked to remind anyone to stay away of surrounding areas where those signs are. Be aware of your surroundings, particularly during dawn and dusk when coyotes are most active, and to report any sightings through the town's online portal. That's at whitby.ca/coyotes. We'll have the dynamic market minute in 60 seconds.
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1: It's time for the market minute, mostly in the red across North America right now. The TSX is off by 245 points. The Dow is higher by 260, while the NASDAQ is lower by 111. With more, here's Bloomberg.
7: Mixed sentiment on Wall Street as crude oil futures fall, but worries about tech linger. That's ahead of quarterly results from Micron Technology after the bell. Micron really seen as a litmus test of the whole AI industry right now. Micron shares have just about tripled this year. Sales of new homes in the U.S. falling in May to the lowest level since the start of the year. That says heavy discounts on prices in some areas failed to offset high mortgage rates. And Sony Pictures Entertainment investing $100 million in COSM. Los Angeles-based COSM operates large screen theaters that show films and sporting events. Ravi Ahuja, chief executive officer of Sony Pictures, will join COSM's board as part of the agreement. COSM also serves food and offers seating that includes high-top tables and booths designed to create a more social theater experience with giant curved screens. And this report is sponsored by Vanguard Investor Choice, a proxy voting program for eligible Vanguard index funds. Denise Pellegrini, Bloomberg Radio.
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3: Mix of sun and cloud in Lindsay this afternoon. It is 23 degrees. It's cloudy and 24 in downtown Toronto. 680 News Time, 3 o'clock.
4: Number one for breaking news, traffic, and weather. 680 News Radio, Toronto.
5: Good afternoon. It is Wednesday, the 24th of June. I'm Mitch Burke.
3: And I'm John Leatherby. 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
6: We want to watch the party with thousands of other fans.
7: No tickets to today's World Cup match between Canada and Switzerland in Vancouver. No problem. It's the next best thing. A massive watch party at Fort York, right here in Toronto.
8: At the Toronto Congress Center. Thousands gather to mourn Constable Mark Pinizzotto.
9: When one of our members hurt, we all feel it.
8: The 43-year-old killed in the line of duty 2 weeks ago.
10: Since the removal of speed cameras, there's been a significant increase in speeding in areas where the cameras used to be.
11: It's horrifying.
10: That new report is being discussed at day one of this month's city council meeting.
12: Another batch of Ontario highways are getting a speed limit boost.
13: So 110 kilometers by September 30th.
12: Stretches of the 401 and 416 in eastern Ontario are getting the bump later this week.
14: It is go time in Vancouver. Canada's Switzerland about to kick off with the World Cup, with Canada not having their captain in the starting 11. And the Qatar-Bosnia match will also begin in moments. Sports at 15.
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5: Rogers Xfinity Internet. Traffic and weather together on the ones. Here is Carrie Prunskis.
15: This report is brought to you by the City of Toronto. Westbound on the QEW, approaching Walker's Line, the HOV lane is blocked, and this is due to a collision. You have delays on the westbound Gardner QEW combination from approaching Jarvis to Strawn, then from Kipling to Dixie, and it is a slow go from Ford Drive to this problem approaching Walker's Line. That issue also causing a slowdown on the eastbound QEW. Gets busy from Guelph Line to east of Walker's. And then east of Winston Churchill, watch out for MTO crews. They're on the left shoulder. This was the scene of an earlier collision and vehicle fire. Those vehicles all removed from the scene, but just MTO on this narrow shoulder. So it's a slow go again on the eastbound QEW from Ford Drive through to Dixie. Eastbound on the Gardner, a backup from the Humber Bridge to east of Jameson. And it's a slow go northbound on the Don Valley Parkway from approaching Don Mills to York Mills. Northbound 404 is slow, heading past Bloomington with long-term construction in the right lane. Expect delays on the westbound 401 from approaching the 412 to Salem, then from Warden, alternate the Express and Collectors to Dixon, from Dixie to the 410 Collectors, and then busy James Snow Parkway to west of Highway 25. I'm not spotting any problems on the eastbound 401, just looking at volume delays. During the FIFA World Cup, traffic downtown will be heavy. Skip the stress by taking transit, traveling off-peak, and checking routes in advance. A message from the City of Toronto. And with the forecast, here's meteorologist Carl Lamb.
16: It is going to be a mostly cloudy day today across the GTA with a guaranteed high of 25 degrees. We will be tracking some rain showers trying to sweep in for tonight, and then we're down to a low of 15, but it is really wet and unsettled for tomorrow. Your guaranteed high for today is 25.
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5: Well, in case there was any doubt that Canada is a bona fide soccer country, hear that? That's the sound of a whole lot of nothing going on in offices right now as Les Rouges take on Switzerland in Canada's biggest World Cup match to date.
3: And where we lack in productivity, we sure make up for in pride. 680's Phil Martino joins us live from an extra joyful FIFA fan fest down at Fort York. Phil.
7: Well, John, it is game time, and fans here at Fort York are pumped, including Chin, Marcelo, and JJ, who came in from Kitchener. Tell me how you think Canada's going to do today.
17: I think they're going to win 3-1.
18: I think it's going to be a 3-0 win for Canada. We're taking it today. Yep.
19: I think this is the best team we've ever seen in Canadian history, and we're winning today 2-0. Up the guys. Come on.
7: Lucien, though, is rooting for the other team. Yes, we found someone rooting for Switzerland in the crowd.
20: Yeah, because we're just better. But you don't know. You don't know. Canada's been doing really good, but I still think we're going to win.
7: All right, we will see. The battle for Group B is on, and fans here at Fort York have their eyes peeled to the screen, crossing their fingers, their toes, and everything else, hoping for a big W for Canada. Reporting live, I'm Phil Martino.
5: Okay, Phil, now that we've got the good vibes going, let's lay out the stage.

0: Weeks of this big match. 680's Alex Sixero joins us live from the Sports Center. Alex.
1: And Mitch Canada needing only a draw to win Group B, which would keep them in Vancouver for the round of 32, so the stakes are quite high. The mission is to remain on home soil, and we are now in minute number six. A pretty good start for Canada. A positive, had a free kick in a dangerous spot, but that led to nothing. So it's a no score between Canada and Switzerland in minute number six. About 54,000 packing BC Place, and Prime Minister Mark Carney on X just wishing Canada the best in this monumental game. The other match in Group B right now, it's a must-win for Bosnia and Qatar. They are also goalless as the first half continues. We should say for Canada, Stefan Eustachio and Ismaël Koné not in the starting 11. Mathieu Chouanière and Nathan Saliba into the starting 11. Later on today, Group C and Group A will be decided at 6. It's Scotland, Brazil, Morocco, Haiti, and then at 9, Mexico, Czechia, South Korea, and South Africa. Reporting live from the Sports Center, I'm Alex Sixero.
2: 680 News Time. I'm 306. The people who knew and loved Constable Mark Pinizzotto have joined hundreds of police officers from across North America at the Toronto Congress Center today for the ETF officer's funeral. 680's Richard Southern joins us live with how his colleagues, family, and friends are remembering his life of service. Richard.
3: It's been a heart-wrenching ceremony, John. A massive police funeral taking place inside the Toronto Congress Center. Among the many remembering the life of Constable Pinizzotto were his twin 14-year-old children, Daniela and Dominic.
4: Even though I can still talk to you, it's not the same. And the part that hurts me the most is that I won't get to experience hugging you again or holding your hand again. Although I used to get embarrassed to hold your hand in public, I would do anything to do it one last time.
5: My dad inspired a lot of people, from hockey to kids through his work. But most of all, he inspired me. And I want to be the same man that he was when I grew up, like doing the same job after my hockey career. Rest easy, Dad. I love you.
3: The 43-year-old Pinizzotto was killed in the line of duty on June 11th while carrying out a police search warrant. The 19-year-old accused in that shooting remains in hospital and has been charged with first-degree murder. Reporting live, Richard Southern, 680 News Radio.
0: Now, at the start of today's City Council meeting, Mayor Chow paid tribute to the fallen Toronto Police Constable. Mayor Chow calling Mark Pinizzotto an extraordinary officer and a remarkable man behind the badge. There is a motion at today's meeting for council to consider naming a city asset, like a park, in his honor.
2: You're listening to All News Radio. The number you see on your highway's speed limit sign may soon get a little bit closer to the number that you actually see on your speedometer, at least when it's not rush hour. 680 Scott Burnett joining us with more details on the plan to boost the limits in more places.
6: It starts Friday with two stretches of highway in eastern Ontario increased to 110 kilometers per hour. The 401 just east of Kingston and the 416 up to Ottawa. Speaking in King City this morning, Ontario Transport Minister Pravmeet Sarkaria says more are on the way.
7: The QEW highways 400, 401, 402, 403, 416, and 417, which will be raised to 110 kilometers by September 30th.
6: But is increasing those limits safe?
7: We monitored those sections very closely, and what we've seen from that, no increase, whether it's fatalities or from a safety perspective.
6: Nearly 900 kilometers of provincial roadway are already at the new 110 limit, and by the end of September, that number will balloon to over 1,800 kilometers, or about 89% of Ontario highways. I'm Scott Burnett.
0: This is 680 News Radio at 308. Well, water is wet, the sun sets at night, and drivers go faster without speed cameras. But at City Hall today, they're going beyond the obvious, breaking down by the numbers how fast drivers are going again, with a focus on school zones. 680's Mohammed Qureshi is at City Hall with more on a new report.
8: While the speed cameras were up, the city had data to show they get people to slow down and it saves lives. Since the cameras came down, a new report at City Council shows a significant increase in drivers speeding through community and school safety zones where the speed cameras used to be. The mayor is calling the spike horrifying.
9: Having that increase of over the limit by 380%, people are driving like it's a highway. It's a school zone, for God's sake. So bring back those speed cameras, because this is just inexcusable.
8: Councillor Gord Perks calling the removal of the speed cameras tragic and wrong, and is worried someone is going to get badly hurt as a result.
10: It's more than just frustrating, it's heartbreaking. Lives will be lost.
8: At City Hall, I'm Omen Qureshi.
0: 680 News Time, 309.
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2: 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Enpro predicts that the price of gas will drop 1 cent at midnight. Worth the wait, down to $1.60.9 a liter at most GTA stations. There's a new problem in town at Wellesley and Parliament. You'll hear about it in Traffic and Weather Together next.
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6: This report is brought to you by Don Valley North Toyota. Eastbound on the QEW, just watch out for MTO crews east of Winston Churchill. They're parked on the left shoulder. They're still here from some earlier problems, and we still have some delays in the area. Now, it's first busy on the eastbound QEW from Guelph Line to east of Walkers. Then it's a slow go from approaching Winston Churchill to Dixie. Eastbound Gardner, a delay from the Humber Bridge to east of Jameson. And it's a slow go on the eastbound 403 from the QEW in Oakville to just past Dundas. Eastbound on the 401, I'm not spotting any problems, but certainly delays. Gets busy from the 410 to the DVP, alternately Express and Collectors, and then a slow go into Durham from east of White's Express to east of Salem, busy through Thixon as well. Westbound on the 401, that's slow from approaching the 412 to Salem, and then you go through delays from Warden, alternately Express and Collectors to Dixon, and from Dixie to the 410 Collectors, then James Snow Parkway to west of Highway 25. The southbound 400 is backed up from Shepherd onto the 401 ramps, and it's busy on the southbound 404 DVP from Finch to south of Lawrence. Expect delays on the westbound Gardner from approaching Jarvis to Strawn, then busy from Kipling onto the 427 ramp, and typically slow up the northbound 427 from the Gardner to the 401, alternately Express and Collectors. All clear on the westbound QEW. That collision approaching Walker's Line is gone, so HOV lane has reopened. But you have delays on the westbound QEW from the 427 to Dixie, and then it's a slow go from Ford Drive to approaching Walker's Line. On city streets, Toronto Transportation reporting a new problem at Parliament and Wellesley. That intersection has been blocked in all directions because of a police investigation. Boasting some of the best brand loyalty in Canada. 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And with the forecast, here's meteorologist Carl Lamb.
7: For the rest of your Wednesday, it is going to be mostly cloudy across the GTA with a guaranteed high of 25 degrees. A pretty light northwesterly wind tries to kick in today. And by tonight, the clouds are increasing. We will have some showers trying to sneak in. And then for tomorrow, it is better coverage in terms of the rain. We could have a few thunderstorms as well and noticeably cooler. Tomorrow's high is 20 degrees, and we're down to 14 tomorrow night. Your guaranteed high for today is 25.
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2: It is a somber afternoon in a Surfside, Miami community, marking the anniversary of a condo collapse that killed nearly 100 people.
8: Gonzalo Torre, David Epstein.
9: The names of the 98 people who died when their home crumbled around them were read aloud as residents and first responders came together again.
10: No one really expected something like this to happen, and the most that we can do is focus on the future, on things that we can do so that nothing like this ever happens again.
9: Devin Gonzalez lived in the Champlain Towers and survived the collapse. Her father did not. Jim Ryan, ABC News.
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4: 24 degrees right now at Pearson. Definitely more clouds than we had yesterday. At least there's no humidity. Good afternoon, I'm Mitch Burke.
5: And I'm John Leatherby. Here are the top stories.
6: He went to work every day with pride and honor. He brought laughter to others through his humor, his wit, and yet sometimes his sarcasm. I got some of that. Some of it I liked. A lot of it I didn't.
4: That is Linda Pinizzotto speaking about her son Mark at the funeral ongoing at the Toronto Congress Centre for the fallen ETF officer. His young son says he wants to follow in his father's legacy by becoming an officer himself. In other news, at Toronto City Hall, the mayor calls the numbers horrifying. Levels of speeding on our streets multiplying now that speed cameras have been taken down, but she believes they should go right back up in school zones and other areas where there are children about. And then there's this game going on right now, Alex.
7: A game? What game do you speak of, Mitch Burke?
4: Oh, the World Cup game in Vancouver? My manners. Yes,
7: you are forgiven. Match day, what is it today? Match day 14 at the FIFA World Cup. Yeah, it is Canada-Switzerland at BC Place. It's been a pretty entertaining start. 17 minutes gone, still nil-nil, but only because of Canada goalkeeper Maxime Crépeau, who made a huge save off Breel Imbolo. The Swiss striker went in alone, but Crépeau got the body out and kept this nil-nil. Kyle Larin had a chance to make it 1-0. His shot was saved, but he was actually deemed offside. So back and forth they go. The Swiss dominating in the middle of the field. Bit of a concern for Canada, but it is no score. If Canada just draws this game, they will win Group B and will stay in Vancouver for the round of 32. The other Group B match right now, it's a must win between Bosnia and Qatar, and that game is nil-nil in the 17th minute. Group C and Group A to be decided later today. Jays and Astros back at Rogers Centre this evening for the series finale, 7 o'clock on The Fan and Sportsnet. And Sportsnet reporting the Capitals are acquiring Alex Tuch via sign and trade from Buffalo. He'll get an 8-year deal worth about $10 million per season. 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
4: The civilian bystander killed during Monday's shooting in Montreal has been laid to rest. Michel Mizrahi was killed during the shootout between police and a gunman in the Cote-Neige community. Mizrahi's son spoke briefly at today's funeral.
16: My father was a very special person to me and my sisters. He was my best friend. He was the most positive person. He always put other people before himself. And was always ready to help anyone in need. My father always enjoyed life to the fullest. He loved his kids and grandkids more than anything.
4: A funeral service for the Montreal police officer killed in that shooting will be held later on tonight. And as the U.S. and Iran continue to work towards a more permanent peace deal, it is yet unclear whether international weapons inspectors will be able to monitor and access damaged nuclear sites in Iran.

0: Donald Trump says Iran is willing to allow inspectors in as part of the memorandum of understanding, but Iran continues to all-out reject that claim. Secretary of State Marco Rubio was asked about the talks while leaving for the Kuwait city to meet with the Gulf states.
1: If they don't live up to those commitments, the president has a lot of options at his disposal, including, I'm not saying he's going to do it, I'm saying including reversing these sanctions. They've made very straight-up commitments in Switzerland, and the president has been very clear they need to keep those commitments.
0: The head of the UN's nuclear agency signaled that Iranian nuclear enrichment sites will be visited by his inspectors, but Iran says such visit would only come after a final deal. Traffic and weather together on the way next.
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0: 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Traffic and weather together on the ones. Here's Carrie Prunskis.
6: This report is brought to you by ExitPay.ca. Eastbound on the 407, there's a vehicle fire. It's approaching Dundas, and 407 Control says the two right lanes are blocked. So that means the left lane is all that's open here. So a heavy backup on the eastbound 407, east of the QEW and 403 in Burlington to approaching Dundas. Eastbound on the 401, it's a slow go from the 410 to the DVP, alternately Express and Collectors, and then more delays in Durham from Liverpool, Express and Collectors to east of Salem, and busy Brock Street to east of Thixon. A slow go on the westbound 401 from approaching the 412 to Salem. And then you have delays from Kennedy and the Express and from Victoria Park and the Collectors across the city to Dixon. Slows again, Dixie to the 410 Collectors. And then busy James Snow Parkway to west of Highway 25. Northbound 400 filling in from Highway 7 and the Express up to Rutherford. And some volume delays up the northbound DVP from Bayview Bloor to York Mills. Still have that long-term construction northbound 404 north of Bloomington where the right lane is closed. So it's causing a delay from Bloomington. Southbound on the 404 DVP, a busy drive from Finch to south of Lawrence. The westbound Gardner is backed up from approaching Jarvis to Strawn. Slows again from Kipling onto the QEW, delays to about Dixie. And then more delays on the westbound QEW from Ford Drive to Brant. Eastbound on the QEW, just a minor problem east of Winston Churchill. MTO crews are on the left shoulder. Still there from some earlier problems. So it's a slow go from about Winston Churchill to Dixie. Eastbound Gardner is backed up from the Humber Bridge to east of Jameson. And on city streets, the intersection of Parliament and Wellesley is blocked, and that's for a police investigation. 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And with the extended forecast, here's Carl Lamb.
7: It is going to be a mostly cloudy rest of your Wednesday across the GTA and a guaranteed high of 25 degrees. We're down to an overnight low of 15 as the cloud thickens up and some rain showers start to sneak in too. Then for tomorrow, definitely have the rain gear with you. You will want it. Rain showers, some thunderstorms possible, and a southeasterly wind. Temperatures up to about 20 under a cloudy sky on Thursday and down to 14 tomorrow night. Then for Friday, it is going to be a little cloud to start with a few morning rain showers, but a little more sun in the afternoon with a high of 22. Your guaranteed high for today is 25.
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0: They are hydrating right now out in Vancouver. Such a high-stakes match unfolding right now between Canada and Switzerland. You've heard the stakes by now. A win would be amazing. A draw would be pretty good, too. We'll have all the action coming up at 3:30 and our Phil Martino posted up. Where else but FanFest?
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4: Well, the Ford government's feasibility study into the proposed tunnel under the 401 continues. Transportation Minister Prabhmeet Sarkaria confirming the news in King City this morning.
5: Just in recent weeks, after the weather was appropriate, we are digging boreholes to study and get to do some geological studies to see how we can build this tunnel and where we can build it, how deep does it have to be. So work is well underway.
4: The more than $9 million evaluation into the proposed 55-kilometer-long tunnel, which was awarded to engineering firm WSP Canada, is expected to last for about 2 years. Experts estimate the actual cost of the tunnel could be up to $130 billion. And speaking of the dollars and cents, we'll check in on how the markets are faring today with about 30 minutes left to trade. That's on the way in 60 seconds. It's 3:26.
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4: It is time now for the Dynamic Market Minute. The TSX having a bit of a down day today, declining by about 1% with 30 minutes left to trade. That translates to a decline of 345 points. And with a look at how Wall Street is faring today, here's Bloomberg.
11: Stocks are mixed, and tech, especially chip makers, are under pressure ahead of Micron Technology's expected quarterly results after the closing bell. And those results expected to provide some clues on whether this year's AI rally is justified. A Blackstone loan on an office tower in Chicago's financial center has now gone into default. Seen as a sign of challenges landlords face after the city's commercial real estate values tumbled, 601W Companies defaulted on a $343 million loan on One South Wacker. And it's a big day tomorrow for gamers. Take-Two Interactive Software will be taking pre-sale orders for Grand Theft Auto 6. The standard version will set you back $80. The Rockstar unit will also offer a $100 package called the Grand Theft Auto 6 Ultimate Edition that includes the game and exclusive premium content. 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Denise Pellegrini, Bloomberg Radio.
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1: Good afternoon. It is Wednesday, the 24th of June. I'm John Leatherby.
2: I'm Mitch Burke. Here's what's making news right now.
3: Canada versus Switzerland. 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
4: Go, Canada, go!
3: The game's in Vancouver. 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
5: How he's remembered by the police service and his mother.
8: Mayor Chow calling a new report that shows a dramatic increase in speeding since speed cameras were removed. Horrifying.
9: People are driving like it's a highway.
8: She wants the premier to bring the speed cameras back.
10: More Ontario speed limit increases are on the way.
11: An additional 938 kilometers of provincial highways.
10: By the end of summer, nearly 90% of Ontario highways will have the new 110 kilometer per hour speed limit.
12: Maxime Crépeau coming up large for Canada. It is no score with Switzerland as the first half continues in Vancouver. Also goalless in Seattle between Bosnia and Qatar. Sports at 45.
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1: It's time for Rogers Xfinity Internet Traffic and Weather together on the ones with Carrie Prunskis.
13: This report is brought to you by Foodland. Eastbound on the 407, approaching Dundas, two right lanes are closed because of a vehicle fire, so only the left lane is getting through, and traffic is backed up for about a kilometer on the eastbound 407, so just be ready for this slowdown if you're going to be on that route. Just east of the QEW 403 is where it gets backed up. Eastbound on the QEW, there's a minor issue east of Winston Churchill. MTO crews are still parked on the left shoulder. Hear from some earlier problems. So eastbound QEW, it's a slow go from Winston Churchill to Dixie. Eastbound 403 is heavy from the QEW in Oakville to just past Dundas. Slows again from Erin Mills to approaching Mavis. Eastbound Gardner, a delay from the Humber Bridge on and off to the Jarvis Ramp. And it's a slow go up the northbound DVP 404 from Bayview Bloor to the 401, Highway 7 to 16th Avenue, and again through Bloomington. Northbound 400, that's backed up from Finch to Langstaff. I'm not spotting any problems on the 401, just volume delays in both directions as you head through the GTA. And on city streets, the intersection of Parliament and Wellesley is blocked. Toronto Transportation says that's closed for a police investigation. See what locals have picked for you, like Compliments Spicy Peach Margarita Ice Pops, where spice meets fruity frozen sweetness. And with the forecast, here's meteorologist Carl Lamb.
14: It is going to be a mostly cloudy day today across the GTA with a guaranteed high of 25 degrees. We will be tracking some rain showers trying to sweep in for tonight, and then we're down to a low of 15, but it is really wet and unsettled for tomorrow. Your guaranteed high for today is 25.
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1: Millions of Canadians, you're glued to your screens of your choice this afternoon for the biggest match in men's Canadian soccer history. And many of them are doing so at Fort York as part of FIFA Fan Fest.
2: I don't know about you, John, but my heart rate is rising these last few seconds. My goodness, Phil Martino joins us live from the heart of the action down at Fan Fest. Phil, how's it going?
15: Well, Mitch, everyone's here standing side by side, and they're all wearing red. Their eyes are peeled to the screen. You're hearing a lot of, ooh, right? How many times have you said that in the newsroom as well? Vish from Scarborough tells me that so far, so good for the Canadian team.
16: I think we're doing great. We had some great opportunities. I think there were some missed opportunities we should have taken on, but we also did a good job on the defensive side as well. So I think we're doing a great job. 0-0. I think we have the momentum, and I think we should be able to at least win this game out.
15: All right, the battle of Group B continues here at Fort York. Reporting live, I'm Phil Martino.
1: 680 News Time is 3:34. Well, the Canada-Switzerland game among several World Cup action-packed games today. 680's Alex Xero following along with us, and he joins us from the Sports Center. Alex.
12: John, this is a Canada-Switzerland match in Vancouver now in the 35th minute. It is nil-nil as Canada needs only a draw to win Group B and stay in Vancouver for the round of 32. There's a lot that's gone on in the 35 minutes we've had so far. A Kyle Aaron moments ago with a good chance inside the 18-yard box, but a good save from the Swiss keeper. And earlier in the game, in the 10th minute, Swiss striker Breel Mbolo going in alone on Canadian goalkeeper Maxime Crépeau, who made an outstanding save to keep this game scoreless. So Canada playing a little better as the first half goes on. The hydration break came at a good time for Canada. They were a little out of sorts in the middle of the field, and head coach Jesse Marsh

0: Now ready to exit the Toronto Congress Center, draped in a Canadian flag, emblematic of not only the country he served, but the nation he loved. Among those eulogizing the ETF officer, his twin 14-year-old children. 680's Richard Southern has been following what has been a very heart-wrenching service, Richard, and also the tributes to the person he was in life.
1: Yeah, I mean, just incredibly touching. This really massive funeral taking place inside the Toronto Congress Center, Mitch, thousands on hand. Constable Pinizzotto remembered by the Toronto Police Chief, remembered by his mother. But certainly it was his twin children, Daniela and Dominic, that remembered him as a wonderful father and truly a hero.
2: It's so hard to say goodbye to everything. And for me, my everything was my dad. He was the building blocks to my life, the string that tied the family together, but most of all, the best dad anyone could ask for. Please continue to light up the sky, just like how your smile would light up a room, and give us all strength as we remember you and everything you've taught us. I love you so much, Dad.
3: My dad has lots of support, as I can see now, and I know he can too. I know my dad wouldn't want me to be too sad, so thank you, Dad. You took all the days of my life working to be the best father I could ask for, so now it's your turn to rest. Rest easy, Dad. I love you.
1: The 43-year-old veteran Toronto police officer was killed in the line of duty on June 11th. Reporting live, Richard Southern, 680 News Radio.
4: 680 News Time, 3:37. Toronto councillors and the mayor demanding action after what they're calling alarming numbers when it comes to speeding in community zones. 680's Mohamed Qureshi at City Hall joining us with more details.
5: Before the speed cameras were removed by the Ford government in November of last year, data and a report from SickKids Hospital showed the cameras get drivers to slow down and it saves lives. Now, a new report at City Council shows since then, there's been a significant increase in drivers speeding through some school and community safety zones. Mayor Chow is calling it horrifying.
6: My God, 50 plus K, 480% increase. That means that they are running at 60 plus, 70. Good God, in community zones? Whoa.
5: Councillor Diane Sachs says if someone is hit by a vehicle and dies in the area where there used to be a speed camera, the premier should be held personally responsible.
7: The premier absolutely should be held responsible, and it's not a question of if.
5: The mayor is calling on the premier to bring the speed cameras back. At City Hall, I'm Mohamed Qureshi.
0: While the legal speed limit on many Ontario highways is 100, some go faster. We'll keep that between us. And it will soon be legal to go 110 clicks an hour on more highways. 680's Scott Burnett joins us with where and when the limit increases will be going into place.
8: Transport Minister Pravmeet Sarkaria making the announcement this morning on the side of the 400 in King City.
9: Our government is increasing the speed limit on an additional 938 kilometers of provincial highways across Ontario.
8: That increase to 110 kilometers per hour will begin this Friday on a stretch of the 401 east of Kingston and the 416 towards Ottawa. More increases will follow over the coming months to several routes, including the QEW, the 401, 402, and 404. This all began in 2019 with a Ford government pilot project to get all Ontario highways up to that speed. By the end of September, 89% of all major Ontario highways will be up to the new 110 limit.
9: This is a process that just makes sense. And when you look at other jurisdictions as well across North America, this is a common practice.
8: The Ford government estimates gridlock costs Ontario's economy around $56 billion a year. I'm Scott Burnett.
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4: Gas price update. Enbro predicts the price to drop 1 cent at midnight, $1.60.9 a liter. Coming up, traffic and weather together. Eastbound 407 approaching Dundas. Two right lanes are blocked. 680 News Time, 3:40.
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4: Time for Rogers Xfinity Internet traffic and weather together on the ones with Carrie Prunskis.
5: This report is brought to you by Shoppers Drug Mart. A heavy backup on the eastbound 407 from just east of the QEW and 403 in Burlington to approaching Dundas. That's where the two right lanes are closed for vehicle fire cleanup, so only the left lane is getting past that problem. On the eastbound QEW, it's busy through Mississauga from Winston Churchill to Dixie. A slow go on the eastbound Gardner from approaching Jamison to the Jarvis ramp. And expect delays up the northbound DVP from Bayview Bloor to the 401. Northbound 400 filling in from Finch to Langstaff. Another delay as you head past Highway 9. It's a slow go on the eastbound 401 from the 410 to the DVP. Alternating express and collectors. Then heavy traffic into Durham from Liverpool express and collectors to east of Thixon. Expect delays on the westbound 401 from Brock Street to Salem. Then from Kennedy, alternately express and collectors to Dixon. From Dixie to the 410 collectors and busy through Milton from James Snow Parkway to just west of Guelph Line. The southbound 400 is backed up from approaching Shepherd onto the 401 ramps, and it's busy on the southbound 404 DVP from Finch to south of Lawrence. Not spotting any problems on the westbound Gardner QEW combination, but delays from west of the DVP to Strawn, then approaching Kipling to Cawthra, and quite busy from Ford Drive to Brant. On city streets, Toronto Transportation says the intersection of Parliament and Wellesley is blocked in all directions. That's for a police investigation. 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And with the forecast, here's meteorologist Carl Lamb.
6: For the rest of your Wednesday, it is going to be mostly cloudy across the GTA with a guaranteed high of 25 degrees. A pretty light northwesterly wind tries to kick in today. And by tonight, the clouds are increasing. We will have some showers trying to sneak in. And then for tomorrow, it is better coverage in terms of the rain. We could have a few thunderstorms as well and noticeably cooler. Tomorrow's high is 20 degrees, and we're down to 14 tomorrow night. Your guaranteed high for today is 25.
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4: President Trump this day was set to sign legislation Congress passed with bipartisan support that addresses the housing market. But it was, we hear from ABC's Karen Travers, 2 hours before the event at the Capitol, the president announced on social media wasn't going to sign it.
7: President Trump wrote on social media Wednesday morning he would not sign the housing bill passed by Congress until lawmakers passed the Save America Act, which he says he considers to be, quote, a national emergency. The president has been demanding this since March. The Save America Act requires proof of citizenship before registering to vote. Earlier today, the president criticized the housing bill as being of, quote, minor importance. The legislation's key goal is to increase the supply of homes for sale. It restricts Wall Street investors from buying single-family homes and cuts red tape to make it easier to build new homes. Karen Travers, ABC News, the White House.
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4: It is currently cloudy in downtown Toronto. It's 24 degrees. Good afternoon. I'm John Leatherby.
3: I'm Mitch Burke. Here are the top stories right now.
4: The casket has now been placed inside the hearse outside the Toronto Congress Center of fallen ETF officer Mark Pinizzotto of the Toronto Police Service.

0: This nearly 2 weeks after he was shot and killed during an early morning raid in Toronto. We have dozens of officers saluting, lined outside of the Congress Center as he's about to make his way toward his final resting place. And as Canada and Switzerland start their match of the round of 32, it is an exciting one as it gets close to halftime.
1: Got to tell you, John is making all these sports noises. It's stressing me out.
0: Alex Sixero, Canada, they've had their chances.
2: Yeah, who says nil-nil can be boring, right, Mitch and John? Yeah, I think Canada's really grown into the first half here. As we're in first half stoppage time, it's Canada nil and Switzerland nil. Jonathan David, Ali Ahmed, and Kyle Aaron have had really good chances to open the scoring. They haven't yet, but after a kind of so-so first 20 for Canada, they played a lot better and almost dictating pace. But we have to remember, in the 10th minute, Max Maxime Crépeau, the Canadian keeper, made a brilliant save off Breel Embolo to keep this game nil-nil. So again, if Canada just draws this match, they win Group B and will be in Vancouver for the round of 32. The other Group B match right now is in Seattle. Bosnia leading Qatar by a score of 2-1. That's late in the first half. Both teams needing a win to stay alive. Later on, Group C and A will be decided. Trey Savage and Mike Burrows on the mound this evening as the Jays and Astros play the rubber game at Rogers Centre. Gets going at 7 on the Fan and Sports. Net Hockey News. Sportsnet reporting the Washington Capitals are acquiring Alex Tuck in a sign-and-trade with the Buffalo Sabres. The Caps will sign Tuck to an 8-year deal worth $10.5 million per season. And hoops at 8 o'clock. Sportsnet 1 will have the second round of the NBA draft. The Raptors selecting 50th overall. 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
0: 680 News Time is 3:48. A Brampton man alleged to be the driver in the biggest gold heist in this nation's history has been sentenced to more than 13 years in prison in the U.S. 27-year-old Durante King McLean pleaded guilty to conspiracy to smuggle guns into Canada from Florida. It's not clear if he'll be extradited to this country to face charges related to the theft of more than $20 million worth of gold and cash at Pearson Airport in April of 2023. He was pulled over in a traffic stop in Pennsylvania 5 months after the heist. Police found 11 stolen guns in his trunk. He was originally facing up to 35 years in custody in the U.S. The pomp and circumstance of St. Jean-Baptiste Day is subdued in Montreal this afternoon as two victims are laid to rest following Monday's shootout with police. There will be a funeral service this evening for the Montreal police officer Mohamed Lamine Baudouin, who died in the shooting. Michel Morazzi, who was also killed in the shootout, his son, spoke at his father's funeral, which was held today.
6: He died a hero because that's who my father was. Helping others was in his nature, and it was stronger than him. I'll cherish every moment I spent with you, Abba. You were the best father anyone could ever ask for. I love you, Abba. You'll be deeply missed.
0: The Côte de Neige Business Development Corporation says it canceled planned Fête Nationale celebrations out of respect for the community. It is halftime in Vancouver. It is scoreless. We will have more coming up. Traffic and weather together next. 680 News Time, 3:50.
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2: 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Traffic and weather together on the ones with Kerry Brunskis.
3: This report is brought to you by Elmwood Spa. We're still dealing with a heavy backup on the eastbound 407 from the QEW and 403 in Burlington to approaching Dundas. That's where the two right lanes are closed for vehicle fire cleanup. So as we've been mentioning, only the left lane is getting through. That's why delays are so terrible. Eastbound on the 401, it's a slow go from the 410 to the DVP. Alternate the express and collectors, and then heavy traffic into Durham from Liverpool Express and Collectors to east of Thixon. Eastbound 409 is slow from approaching Martin Grove to the 401 ramps. Southbound on the 400 gets busy approaching Shepherd onto the 401 ramps. And you'll be going through delays on the southbound 404 DVP from Finch to south of Lawrence. Westbound Gardner backed up from west of the DVP to Strawn. Slows again as you approach Kipling Express and Collectors onto the 427 ramp. And then volume delays up the northbound 427 from the Gardner to the 401. Alternate the Express and Collectors. Busy again from the 409 to Rexdale. Westbound on the QEW, it's slow through Mississauga from the 427 to Cawthra, and then busy from Ford Drive all the way to the Burlington Skyway. 40 rebound traffic is slow heading past Centennial Parkway. If you're heading up the northbound 400, that's busy from Finch to Langstaff, and traffic drags again through Highway 9. Not spotting any problems on the westbound 401, but it is busy. First in Durham, a delay from Brock Street to Salem. Then it's slow from Kennedy, alternate the Express and Collectors to Dixon, and west of the city you have delays from Dixie to the 410 Collectors and from James Snow Parkway to west of Guelph Line. And on city streets, Toronto Transportation says the intersection of Parliament and Wellesley is still blocked in all directions for a police investigation, so southbound Parliament is heavily backed up from Bloor. 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And with the extended forecast, here's Carl Lamb.
4: It is going to be a mostly cloudy rest of your Wednesday across the GTA and a guaranteed high of 25 degrees. We're down to an overnight low of 15 as the cloud thickens up and some rain showers start to sneak in too. Then for tomorrow, definitely have the rain gear with you. You will want it. Rain showers, some thunderstorms possible, and a southeasterly wind. Temperatures up to about 20 under a cloudy sky on Thursday and down to 14 tomorrow night. Then for Friday, it is going to be a little cloud to start with a few morning rain showers, but a little more sun in the afternoon with a high of 22. Your guaranteed high for today is 25.
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2: A child's recovering after they were bitten by a coyote, this happening in Whitby. Happening Monday in a public field near a forested area. And Durham police tell the Toronto Star the young victim is under the age of 6. They were first taken to a local hospital, then transferred to a Toronto hospital for treatment, now said to be in stable condition. In a social media post yesterday, officers warning people to be cautious, saying coyotes are most active during the early morning and the evening hours, may become aggressive if they feel threatened. The first round of initiatives being given the National Interest Project designation. It's been announced by the federal government. As we hear from cities

0: Parliament Hill reporter Cormac McSweeney. The projects include a nuclear repository in Ontario, as well as two Arctic roadways.
1: The feds say the Grays Bay Road and Port Project in Nunavut and the Mackenzie Valley Highway Project in Northwest Territories are focused on Arctic sovereignty. They'll be critical as we look to build up business and military presence in our north by connecting communities and making it easier to ship goods like critical minerals, but they'll also help with food and supplies, which could also help with the massive cost of living issues that many northerners face. For the nuclear waste facility, it's in northwestern Ontario and will consist of a network of underground tunnels and placement rooms designed to safely contain all current and future used nuclear fuel from Canada's existing reactors. That's going to be important as the government has released its nuclear strategy looking to build up nuclear power across the country.
0: Federal officials say they're looking at a 2030 timeline for the nuclear waste repository. We'll have a check shy of the closing bell of the North American markets with a dynamic market minute. 680 News Time, 356.
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0: North American markets mostly in the red, just shy of the close. In Toronto, Bay Street is down 332. Dow, the only positive number, it's up 121, while the NASDAQ is off by nearly 160. With the latest, here's Bloomberg.
6: Stocks have been mixed for much of the afternoon, and tech, especially chip makers, have been under some pressure. That's ahead of Micron Technology's quarterly results, expected after the closing bell, and these reports will be very closely watched as investors wonder if AI-related stocks are overvalued. Sony Pictures Entertainment investing $100 million in COSM. That's the LA-based company that operates large screen theaters that show films and sporting events. COSM also serves food and offers seating that includes high top tables and booths designed to create a more social theater experience with giant curved screens to watch the films and events. And a big day tomorrow for gamers. 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The standard version will set you back $80. 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
11: Good afternoon. It's Wednesday, June 24th. I'm Mitch Burke.
0: And I'm John Leatherby. Here's what's making news right now.

0: Canada versus Switzerland. It's the battle for Group B.
1: Go Canada, go!
0: The game's in Vancouver. The massive watch party happening right here in Toronto at FanFest.
2: Remembering Constable Mark Pinizotto. How the police officer killed in the line of duty 2 weeks ago was remembered by many, including his mother.
3: Let's continue his legacy.
4: At City Hall, a new report shows there's been a sharp increase in vehicles speeding through community safety zones since the removal of speed cameras. That and more from day one of this month's City Council meeting.
5: Another batch of Ontario highways are getting a speed limit boost.
6: So 110 kilometers by September 30th.
5: Stretches of the 401 and 416 in eastern Ontario are getting the bump later this week.
7: It is halftime in Vancouver. Canada 0, Switzerland 0. The Canadians needing only a draw to win Group B at the FIFA World Cup. And Bosnia leads Qatar in Seattle. Sports at 15.
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9: Rogers, Xfinity, internet traffic and weather together on the ones. Carrie, I'd imagine rush hour is still rush houring, even with the FIFA game ongoing.
10: Oh, you know it. And we're just getting an update about a big problem that was happening on the eastbound 407, but it's some good news, Mitch. This report brought to you by your local Ontario Subaru dealers. Eastbound on the 407, approaching Dundas, this vehicle fire situation has been moved to the right shoulder. So those two right lanes were open, have reopened, whereas previously you were reduced to a single lane. So that has really improved the delays. Really didn't take long for that to get better. So eastbound 407, just watch out for everybody on scene as you approach Dundas, but all activity moved to the right shoulder. Eastbound on the QEW, it's a slow go through Mississauga from Erin Mills to Dixie, and a backup on the eastbound Gardner from approaching Jamison to the Jarvis ramp. Traffic is slow up the northbound DVP from Bayview Bloor to the 401, and then you have busy sections northbound 404 from Steeles on and off to 16th Avenue. Another delay through Bloomington with long-term construction in the right lane. Westbound on the 401, it's busy from Brock Street to Salem, then from Kennedy, alternately express hand collectors to Dixon. Another delay, Dixie to the 410 collectors, and then it's slow from James Snow Parkway to west of Guelph Line. Eastbound 401 is backed up from east of the 410 to the DVP, alternately express hand collectors, and it's a slow go into Durham, Liverpool express hand collectors to east of Fixon. And on city streets, the intersection of Parliament and Wellesley is blocked in all directions. That's for a police investigation. So delays around this area, it's especially bad southbound on Parliament from Bloor down to Wellesley. 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And with the forecast, here's meteorologist Carl Lamb.
11: It is going to be a mostly cloudy day today across the GTA with a guaranteed high of 25 degrees. We will be tracking some rain showers trying to sweep in for tonight, and then we're down to a low of 15, but it is really wet and unsettled for tomorrow. Your guaranteed high for today is 25.
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9: Man, how time seems to accelerate when there's a big game on. Fans by the thousands are gathering at Fort York to watch Canada take on Switzerland in what is this country's biggest World Cup match to date.
8: We are about to have the kickoff of the second half, and then we'll find 680's Phil Martino at Fort York. Phil.
0: Well, John, one down, one to go. Footy fans here at FanFest are feeling good after one half. Max is here from British Columbia.
12: They're hanging in there against a pretty good European side, so I'm happy.
0: Do you think they have a chance to win it?
12: Yeah, they only need a draw, so I think they could win. They could win.
0: Kenny is a footy fan from Scotland. What do you think about this game so far, this first half?
13: It's been okay. I think it's been quite close. There's not much between the teams. Yep.
0: Who do you think's going to win the match?
13: Hopefully Canada.
0: All right, so fans here are hoping that happens as well. Canada needs a draw to win Group B. So fingers crossed. Reporting live, I'm Phil Martino.
9: So Phil just said it. Les Rouges could just be half a match away from taking first place in Group B. No big deal. 680's Alex Sixero is watching the clock tick by with bated breath from the Sports Center. Alex.
14: And Mitch, unfortunately, I have some bad news to pass along because the Swiss have opened the scoring here in the second half in the 46th minute. A goal from Ruben Vargas, a ball sent into the box. Vargas was all alone and his shot rifled off the post and in past Canadian keeper Maxime Crépeau. So that is not good news for Canada, trailing 1-0 as the second half is just just underway. Again, Canada needs only a draw to win the group and host a round of 32 game in Vancouver. If they lose this match, they are going to finish second in Group B.

0: And that means they would head to L.A. against the second-place team, maybe South Korea, with that game on Sunday afternoon. If Canada wins the group, they have until next Thursday. So more rest. They get to stay in Canada. So a lot of reason to try to at least tie this game. But Switzerland out in front by a goal to nil, as Canada will now try to even this match. And no changes for head coach Jesse Marsh to begin the second half, but that might change soon. And you wonder if Alfonso Davies is about to make his debut at the 2026 World Cup. The other match in Group B right now is in Seattle. It's a must-win between Qatar and Bosnia, and Bosnia is holding a 2-1 lead as the second half begins. So we have four matches coming up in Group C and Group A. We'll talk about that at the 4:15 Sports Update. Reporting live from the Sports Center, I'm Alex Cicero.
1: 680 News Times 4:06. Thousands of officers from across the continent gathered at the Congress Center to pay tribute to Toronto Police Constable Mark Pinizzotto, killed in the line of duty earlier this month. 680's Richard Southern has followed the funeral service for us this afternoon.
2: Thousands on hand inside the Toronto Congress Center to remember Constable Pinizzotto, including Toronto Police Chief Myron Demkew.
3: Mark, you will never be forgotten. You are a hero in life.
2: The most touching tribute, though, came from Constable Pinizzotto's twin 14-year-old children, Daniela and Dominic.
4: The part that hurts me the most is that I won't get to experience hugging you again or holding your hand again. Although I used to get embarrassed to hold your hand in public, I would do anything to do it one last time.
5: My dad inspired a lot of people, from hockey to kids through his work. But most of all, he inspired me. And I want to be the same man that he was when I grew up, like doing the same job after my hockey career. Rest easy, Dad. I love you.
2: Pinizzotto was killed in the line of duty on June 11th. Richard Southern, 680 News Radio.
6: 680 News Time 4:07. Now that speed cameras have been removed from Toronto streets, drivers have picked up the pace behind the wheel. 680's Mama Qureshi is going over the stats at City Hall.
7: Before the speed cameras were removed, a Sick Kids Hospital report showed the cameras get drivers to slow down and it saves lives. Now, a new report at City Council shows since the cameras were taken out last November, there's been a sharp increase in drivers speeding through school and community safety zones. Mayor Chow says people are treating those roads like a highway.
8: This report is horrifying. People that have gone over the speed limit have increased by 380%.
7: Councillor Gord Perks fears without the speed cameras, the worst could happen.
9: People are going to get hurt, and they're going to get hurt because Doug Ford wanted a positive news day. It's just tragic and wrong.
7: The mayor calling on the premier to bring the speed cameras back to school zones. At City Hall, I'm Omen Qureshi.
1: Well, while the mayor pleads for slower speeds, you're soon going to be able to go faster on several stretches of the 400 series highways. 680's Scott Burnett joining us with the where and when the increases will be going into effect.
10: Ontario Transport Minister Pravmeet Zarkaria says the first batch of speed limit boosts will drop this Friday.
11: Starting June 26, speed limits will begin to be raised to 110 kilometers an hour on sections of the 401 and 416 in eastern Ontario.
10: Between Friday and the end of September, the increase will then be rolled out to parts of the QEW, the 400, 401, 404, and 417, to name a few, bringing the total to 89% of Ontario highways to the new limit. It's the latest in the Ford government's plan to get essentially all major highways in the province up to the 110-kilometer limit, with a pilot that began in 2019.
11: Our government has already increased the speed limit to 110 kilometers per hour on 873 kilometers of provincial highways.
10: And it goes without saying, the incoming 413 and the Bradford Bypass will be introduced with the new limit in place. I'm Scott Burnett.
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3: 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Traffic and weather together on the ones. Here's Carrie Prunskis.
4: This report is brought to you by Don Valley North Toyota. A new problem just coming in. It's on the westbound 401 near Bayview in the Express. MTO reporting the left lane blocked because of a stalled vehicle. Busy on the westbound 401, first through Durham from Brock Street to Salem. Then it's a slow go from Kennedy, alternately Express and Collectors to Dixon. Another delayed Dixie to the 410 Collectors. And then busy James Snow Parkway to west of Guelph Line. Eastbound on the 401, it's backed up from east of the 410 to the DVP, alternating Express and Collectors. If you're heading into Durham, it's a slow go as you approach Brock Road to east of Thixon. And if you missed it in the last traffic report, eastbound 407 had a problem approaching Dundas that recently moved over to the right shoulder. Vehicle fire cleanup here, but it looks like delays have greatly improved. Eastbound on the QEW, it's a slow go from Aaron Mills to Dixie. Back up on the eastbound Gardner as you approach Jameson to the Jarvis ramp, and it's a slow go on the northbound DVP from approaching Don Mills to the 401. Busy northbound 404 through Steeles, then from Highway 7 to 16th Avenue, and traffic drags again through Bloomington. That's because of construction in the right lane. Northbound 400, a slow go from Finch to Langstaff, and then busy from Aurora Road to north of Highway 9. And if you're traveling city streets, Toronto Transportation says the intersection of Parliament and Wellesley is still blocked in all directions. This is for a police investigation. And I had a call from a traffic spotter in Ajax on Harwood between Bailey and north of the 401. A series of traffic lights are out. Canadians love Toyota, and Don Valley North Toyota is one of the best places to get one. 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And with the forecast, here's Carl Lamb.
5: For the rest of your Wednesday, it is going to be mostly cloudy across the GTA with a guaranteed high of 25 degrees. A pretty light northwesterly wind tries to kick in today. And by tonight, the clouds are increasing. We will have some showers trying to sneak in. And then for tomorrow, it is better coverage in terms of the rain. We could have a few thunderstorms as well and noticeably cooler. Tomorrow's high is 20 degrees, and we're down to 14 tomorrow night. Your guaranteed high for today is 25.
3: 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A U.S. federal judge is blocking President Trump from implementing a proof of citizenship requirement to vote.
6: That was part of the president's first executive order on elections, which also would have prevented mail ballots from counting if received after Election Day. The ruling by a judge in Boston effectively makes permanent a preliminary order she issued a year ago. She agreed with arguments from Democratic attorneys general who sued over the order, saying the Constitution gives states and Congress the power to regulate elections, not the president. It's the latest in a string of rulings against that order. The president has since issued a second one on elections, which also faces legal challenges. Sagar Meghani, Washington.
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3: 24 degrees right now at Pearson. Good afternoon.

0: I'm Mitch Burke.
1: I'm John Leatherby. Here's a check of the top headlines.
2: Mark was a hero in life. He devoted his life to service and to protecting others. He embodied the values we all strive to uphold.
0: The Toronto Police Chief paying tribute to his fallen officer at the funeral for Constable Mark Pinizzotto. The service also heard from many of Pinizzotto's colleagues, his mother and his twin 14-year-old children. At City Hall, a new report going before council finds rates of speeding have multiplied in a post-speed camera landscape. The mayor calls it horrifying and is calling for the cameras to go back up in school zones. And then there's the matter of this game. I'm not going to say anything cute because 10 minutes ago I did. And then, you know, it happened. So, Alex, what's going on?
3: Well, Switzerland scored again. So I don't know who to blame for that. But it's now a 2-0 for Switzerland over Canada here in the 58th minute. The Canadian center backs really all out of sorts here as Johan Manzambi has just given the Swiss a 2-0 lead. Really a save that Maxime Crépeau should have made. It kind of went through him. And in, it's one he would like back. But, you know, for the most part, the Swiss have been the better team in this game. Canada starting really slow in the second half. It was 0-0, but Ruben Vargas scored in the 46th. And then 11 minutes later, Manzambi made it 2-0 for Switzerland. So a head coach, Jesse Marsh, I think has made a triple change. Just, yeah, Liam Miller is on. I think Tanny Olawashe is going to come on. Stephanie Stakiou as well. But Canada has a half hour go to score a couple of goals. If they draw, they win the group and play a round of 32 game in Vancouver. If they lose, they are going to be second in Group B, which means they're off to L.A. on Sunday afternoon to play the second place team in Group A, which as of now would be Korea. Could change. The Group A matches will conclude later on this evening. But a rough second half for Canada. Switzerland 2, Canada 0 in the 59th minute. The other Group B match right now, also in the second half, it's a must-win between Qatar and Bosnia, and Bosnia holds a 2-1 lead in the 56th minute. Those Group A and C matches will be decided later on today. Jays and Astros head to Rogers Center for the series finale with the series on the line, 7 o'clock, Sportsnet and Sportsnet 590. The Fan, Trey Savage, gets the ball, and the Capitals are reportedly landing Alex Tuch via sign-and-trade with the Sabres. He'll be signing an 8-year deal worth $10.5 million per season. This is 680 News Radio.
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4: Ottawa is looking to flex its new powers to expedite major projects, announcing three initiatives it once designated as national interest projects. The federal government says a nuclear repository in Ontario and two Arctic roads will be the first initiatives with the new designation. Parliament Hill reporter Cormac McSweeney is following the story.
5: Just because the feds have named these projects in the national interest, it doesn't mean they're a done deal yet. There's still a consultation process before the designation is confirmed, and it will still be years before the projects are completed. Now, in total, Ottawa has referred 15 projects to the Major Projects Office, but until today, none of them have received a national interest designation. BC has the most out of any province, and they're mainly focused on liquefied natural gas mining and new electricity transmission lines. The only other project that Ottawa has committed to getting a national interest designation for is a proposed oil pipeline from Alberta to the West Coast.
4: Federal officials say they're looking at a 2030 timeline for the nuclear waste repository. The final leg of construction in the Mackenzie Valley Highway project will start in 2028. Construction of the Grays Bay Road and Port project will begin a year later. 680 News Time, 420.
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4: Rogers Xfinity Internet, traffic and weather together on the ones. 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
8: This report is brought to you by Foodland. Westbound on the 401 at Bayview in the Express, the left lane is blocked, and this is due to a stalled vehicle. It's a busy drive on the westbound 401. First through Durham, it's a slow go from Brock Street to Salem. Then traffic gets busy from about Kennedy, alternating Express and Collectors to Dixon. Another delay at the 410 Collectors, and then it's slow from James Snow Parkway to west of Guelph Line. Eastbound on the 401, a backup from the 410 through to the DVP, alternating between the Express and Collectors. A little bit of a bunch up from Warden to Kennedy and the Collectors. And then it's a slow go as you approach Brock Road to east of Thixon. Eastbound 409 is busy, approaching Martin Grove to the 401 ramps. Looks like some pretty heavy traffic on the westbound 409 from Martin Grove onto the 427 ramp. So there might be an issue, but just looking at those cameras, don't immediately see anything. It is slow up the northbound 427 from the Gardner to the 401, alternately Express and Collectors. Another delay from the 409 to Rexdale. Northbound 410 is getting busy as you approach Steeles up to Beauvaird. Eastbound on the QEW Gardner, it's a slow go from Erin Mills to Dixie, and then a delay from the Humber Bridge to east of Jameson. Slows a little bit as well as you approach the ramp to Jarvis. And on city streets, a couple of things to mention. At Parliament and Wellesley, there's a police investigation. It's blocked that intersection in all directions as far as Toronto transportation is concerned. I don't have a camera there. And then in Ajax, traffic spotter says along Harwood between Bailey and south of Highway 2, traffic lights are out through that whole stretch. Locals love fresh beef. Get 10% off well-marbled, cut-from-Canada AAA beef when you buy two of the same cut. See in-store for details. And with the

0: extended forecast. Here's Carl Lamb.
1: It is going to be a mostly cloudy rest of your Wednesday across the GTA and a guaranteed high of 25 degrees. We're down to an overnight low of 15 as the cloud thickens up and some rain showers start to sneak in too. Then for tomorrow, definitely have the rain gear with you. You will want it. Rain showers, some thunderstorms possible, and a southeasterly wind. Temperatures up to about 20 under a cloudy sky on Thursday and down to 14 tomorrow night. Then for Friday, it is going to be a little cloud to start with a few morning rain showers, but a little more sun in the afternoon with a high of 22. Your guaranteed high for today is 25.
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5: The town of Whitby is out with a warning after a child was attacked by a coyote earlier this week. It happened Monday in a field near Coronation and Rossland Roads. The boy was transported to a Toronto hospital and is now in stable condition. Town officials say animal service officers have upped their patrols and coyote awareness signage is now being installed where appropriate. They are reminding you to stay aware of your surroundings, particularly during dawn and dusk when coyotes are most active, and to report any sightings through the town's online portal at whitby.ca/coyotes. 680 News Time, 425.
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5: It is time now for the Dynamic Market Minute. Let's take a look at how the stocks finished on this midweek trading session. The TSX down 0.5% or 191 points. And now with a look at how Wall Street did today, here's Bloomberg.
10: Anthropic has accused Alibaba of waging a large-scale effort to illicitly access its Claude artificial intelligence model by using thousands of fake accounts. According to a document seen by Bloomberg, that effort involved 28.8 million exchanges with Claude between April and June. Anthropic now warns Alibaba and other Chinese labs are using those results without authorization to develop a rival generation of chatbots at a fraction of the cost. A mixed day on Wall Street as more AI fears and a drop in chip makers dragged down stocks. The Dow added 182 points, but the Nasdaq lost 110 points, and the S&P was down slightly. It lost 7 points. And the hits keep coming for the housing market. Sales of new homes in the U.S. fell again in May to the lowest level since the start of the year. The median sales price also edged higher to about $425,000 as builders focus more on smaller homes and cut prices to improve affordability. Monica Ricks, Bloomberg Radio.
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2: In the U.S., a transcript of Bill Gates' testimony before the House Oversight Committee regarding Jeffrey Epstein has now been released. According to the transcript, Gates told the committee that Epstein was trying to blackmail him about his extramarital affairs. More from ABC's Aaron Katursky.
3: Gates said he knew Epstein was a sex offender, but hoped he would introduce him to wealthy people who could help the Gates Foundation. Gates said he met Tom Pritzker, Mort Zuckerman, and Leon Black. None donated, and Gates told the committee the Epstein brokered meetings were a dead end.
2: Gates also testified that he never interacted with Epstein's victims, but he did acknowledge that he may have been in their presence.
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2: At Pearson Airport right now, it's mostly cloudy and 24 degrees. 680 News Radio is CFTR AM Toronto. At the Tones, 430.
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5: It is Wednesday, the 24th of June. Good afternoon. I'm John Leatherby.
2: And I'm Mitch Burke. Here's what's making news this hour.
6: We wanted to watch the party with thousands of other fans.
7: No tickets to today's World Cup match between Canada and Switzerland in Vancouver. No problem. It's the next best thing. A massive watch party at Fort York right here in Toronto.
8: At the Toronto Congress Centre, thousands gather to mourn Constable Mark Pinizzotto.
9: When one of our members hurt, we all feel it.
8: The 43-year-old killed in the line of duty 2 weeks ago.
10: Since the removal of speed cameras, there's been a significant increase in speeding in areas where the cameras used to be.
11: It's horrifying.
10: That new report is being discussed at day one of this month's City Council meeting.
12: Another batch of Ontario highways are getting a speed limit boost.
13: So 110 kilometers by September 30th.
12: Stretches of the 401 and 416 in eastern Ontario are getting the bump later this week.
14: Switzerland on goals from Ruben Vargas and Johan Manzambi lead Canada 2-0 at the World Cup in Vancouver. The second half continues, and we'll update Bosnia-Qatar in Seattle. Sports at 45.
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5: It's time for Rogers Xfinity Internet. Traffic and weather together on the ones. Here's Carrie Prunskis.
15: This report is brought to you by Kotak Law. I'm just looking at police setting up on the eastbound Gardner at Kipling in the Collectors. They have the left lane blocked. I'm starting to sense an incoming motorcade. So this is really jamming up traffic on the eastbound Gardner from the 427 to Kipling. Southbound 427, it's first busy from Finch to Rexdale. Slows again from Dixon to the 401. And now I'm seeing a backup from Dundas in the Express and Collectors onto the Gardner ramps. Eastbound QEW is slow from Erin Mills to Dixie. But again, if you're getting onto the eastbound Gardner, you'll have those delays from the 427 to Kipling. And then after that, it's busy approaching Jamison to the Jarvis ramp. Slow go northbound on the Don Valley Parkway from Bayview Bloor to the 401. Busy northbound 404 through Steeles from Highway 7 to 16th Avenue and from Stouffville Road to north of Bloomington. That's where the right lane is closed for long-term construction. Westbound on the 401 just had a brief problem approaching Victoria Park in the Express, but there's still an issue west of Bayview in the Express. Left lane is blocked because of a stalled vehicle. So as you head through the city on the westbound 401, it's a slow go from Warden, alternately Express and Collectors, to Dixon. Eastbound 401 delays from the 410 to the DVP, alternating between the Express and Collectors. Gets busy again heading past Victoria Park and the Express and through Warden and the Collectors, and then a slow go into Durham as you approach Brock Road to east of Thixon. And last we heard from traffic spotters along Harwood between Bailey and north of the 401. A bunch of traffic lights were out. Also, Toronto Transportation still reporting a closure at Wellesley and Parliament. That intersection blocked for a police investigation. Denied short or long-term disability benefits? Trust Kotak Law. K-O-T-A-K. 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Kotak Law, when it matters. And with the forecast, here's meteorologist Carl Lamb.
10: Mostly cloudy tonight, and there will be a few showers trying to sneak in during the overnight with a low

0: of 15. And then for tomorrow, rain showers and thunderstorms. It is going to be a wet Thursday and just a high of 20 degrees under a cloudy sky. We're down to 14 on Thursday night. Tonight's overnight low is 15.
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2: Fans may have been packing the FIFA Fan Fest at Fort York for every match so far, and especially they have done so by the thousands on Canada match days.
1: Of course they're doing so today. The vibe, though, right now may be a bit more Dwayne Downer compared to 90 minutes ago, but still, those who believe are keeping the faith. 680's Phil Martino is at Fan Fest and joins us live. Phil.
3: Well, Mitch, thousands of soccer fans are here watching the game on the big screen, most wearing red. And I will say, oh, there's a goal. That is a goal by Canada. Can you hear the fans? They're going absolutely crazy. 2-1 for Canada right now. What can I say? The vibe has changed in seconds. There's more optimism, that is for sure. Canada 2-1. These fans are going crazy. Reporting live from Fort York, I'm Phil Martino.
1: And I love how Phil broke that news, because the TVs hear a bit of a delay, so that was a genuine surprise. Thank you, Phil.
2: Very much so. Well, Canada making its substitutions in the second half, and with that goal, we're looking at about 15 minutes in stoppage time, but it's a question of, is it too little, too late? The man who breathes and lives all this stuff is 680's Alex Ixero. Alex, time for a comeback for certain, eh?
4: Yeah, and just to clarify, Switzerland is leading Canada 2-1 as we're now in the 77th minute, but moments ago, a Nathan Saliba, during Phil's live hit, put a beautiful ball in the box and promised David from Brampton, who just came onto the field, got a touch on the ball and put it into the back of the net. So it's Switzerland 2, Canada 1. There is about 17 minutes to go, plus

0: B. So we're watching that. The other match in Group B right now from Seattle is also in the second half as a Qatar is trailing Bosnia 2-1 with about 15 minutes left to go. That's a must win for both of those teams. Reporting live from the Sports Center, I'm Alex Ixero.
1: Thank you, Alex. 680 News Time 436. The people who knew and loved Constable Mark Pinizzotto joined hundreds of police officers from across North America at the Toronto Congress Center today for the ETF officer's funeral. 680's Richard Southern with how his colleagues, family, and friends are remembering his life of service.
2: Truly a heart-wrenching ceremony. Thousands gathered at the Toronto Congress Center to remember Constable Pinizzotto. He was memorialized by many, including his mother, Linda.
3: For Mark, policing was not simply a career. It was a calling. 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
4: 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And give us all strength as we remember you and everything you've taught us. I love you so much, Dad.
5: My dad has lots of support, as I can see now. And I know he can, too. He took all the days of my life working to be the best father I could ask for. 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Rest easy, Dad. I love you.
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6: 680 News Time, 437. At City Hall today, they were going beyond the obvious, breaking down by the numbers just how big the speeding problem in the city has become once again with a focus on school zones. Here's 680's Momin Qureshi.
7: While the speed cameras were up, the city had data to show they get people to slow down and it saves lives. Since the cameras came down, a new report at City Council shows a significant increase in drivers speeding through community and school safety zones where the speed cameras used to be. The mayor is calling the spike horrifying.
8: Having that increase of over the limit by 380%, people are driving like it's a highway. It's a school zone, for God's sake. So bring back those speed cameras, because this is just inexcusable.
7: Councillor Gord Perks calling the removal of the speed cameras tragic and wrong, and is worried someone is going to get badly hurt as a result.
9: It's more than just frustrating, it's heartbreaking. Lives will be lost.
7: At City Hall, I'm Momin Qureshi.
1: And the number you see on your highway's speed limit sign may soon get a little closer to the number you see on your speedometer, at least when it's not rush hour. 680 Scott Burnett joins us with more details on the plan to boost the limits in more places.
10: It starts Friday with two stretches of highway in eastern Ontario increased to 110 kilometers per hour. The 401 just east of Kingston and the 416 up to Ottawa. Speaking in King City this morning, Ontario Transport Minister Pravmeet Sarkaria says more are on the way.
11: The QEW highways 400, 401, 402, 403, 416 and 417, which will be raised to 110 kilometers by September 30th.
10: But is increasing those limits safe?
11: We monitored those sections very closely, and what we've seen from that, no increase, whether it's fatalities or from a safety perspective.
10: Nearly 900 kilometers of provincial roadway are already at the new 110 limit, and by the end of September, that number will balloon to over 1,800 kilometers, or about 89% of Ontario highways. I'm Scott Burnett.
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6: The gas price update and Pro predicts the price to drop a cent at midnight, $1.60.9 a liter. Coming up, traffic and weather together. An update on police activity eastbound Gardner at Kipling.
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3: It's time for Rogers Xfinity Internet Traffic and Weather together on the ones. 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
4: This report is brought to you by Thomson Rogers. Eastbound on the QEW, I was wondering if there was a problem east of Bronte, but I think if there was anything, it must have cleared. Oh, it looks like MTO is just moving the camera there. So it is backed up on the eastbound QEW from Appleby to east of Bronte. Don't see anything yet because now this camera has gone haywire. Nice timing. And then it's a slow go after that on the eastbound QEW from Erin Mills to Dixie. Traffic spotters said it looked like police were setting up around Dixie. I can already see police on scene on the eastbound Gardner at Kipling and the Collectors. They're blocking the left lane, likely getting poised for one of those motorcades. So that is jamming up the traffic, not only on the eastbound Gardner from the 427 to Kipling, but southbound 427 getting a lot worse heading down to the Gardner. If you're traveling the eastbound 401, it's a busy drive from the 410 to Kennedy, alternating express and collectors, and then busy into Durham as you approach Brock Road to east of Thixon. A slow go on the westbound 401 from Brock Street to Salem. The problem west of Bayview and the express has cleared, but you have delays through the city from Warden, alternately express and collectors to Dixon. Gets busy again from Dixie to the 410 collectors, and then a slow go from James Snow Parkway to about Guelph Line. Southbound on the 400, that's busy from Shepherd to the 401 ramps. You have delays on the southbound 404 DVP from approaching Finch to south of Lawrence. And westbound Gardner is jammed up from just west of the DVP to Strawn. Slows again from west of Park Lawn onto the 427. And then it's busy up the northbound 427 from the Gardner to the 401, alternately express and collectors. Another delay from Dixon to Rexdale. Westbound QEW, it's slow from the 427 through to Dixie. It opens up for a long stretch after that, but then it does get busy from about Bronte to the Burlington Skyway. 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And with the forecast, here's meteorologist Carl Lamb.
5: The clouds will thicken up tonight. We could have a few showers trying to sneak in as we go into the overnight hours with a low of 15, but most of the rain is here for the morning and afternoon tomorrow with rain showers and thunderstorms, highs up to 20 on Thursday, and there will be a southeasterly wind under a cloudy sky, down to 14 tomorrow night. Then for Friday, a few morning rain showers and cloudy conditions, but a little more sun in the afternoon with a high of 22. Tonight's overnight low is 15.
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3: It's full on cloud in downtown Toronto right now. It's 24 degrees of Pearson. Good afternoon. I'm John Leatherby.
2: I'm Mitch Burke. Here are the top stories right now.
3: Hundreds of officers gathering from North America-wide this afternoon, along with family and friends at the Congress Center to pay tribute to fallen Toronto police officer Mark Benazzotto. The 43-year-old was killed on the line of duty nearly 2 weeks ago. Those who eulogized him, including family members, and that included his two twin 14-year-olds.
2: At 4:45.
3: Time for sports.
2: And here is
3: Alex Sixero.
2: Sixero.
10: Everyone together now. Yes, it is me. And boy, this is getting down to the nitty-gritty in Vancouver. It's Canada-Switzerland at the World Cup final match in Group B for both teams. We are in the 87th minute, and Switzerland is leading Canada 2-1. Ruben Vargas and Johan Manzambi scoring for the Swiss early in the second half, and then Promise David a minute

onto the field as a second half sub. Got a wonderful pass from Nathan Saliba and tucked it in. So Canada needing a goal. They just need a draw to win the group and stay in Vancouver for the round of 32. If Canada loses this game, they will head to LA on Sunday to play the second place team in Group A, which could be South Korea. But those Group A matches tonight go at 9, so we'll know at 11 who Canada's round of 32 opponent will be if they lose the match. If they win the match, it's a different story. But Canada have made all 5 of their subs. Alphonso Davies, not one of them, so he remains on the bench. Canada looking for the equalizer right now at BC Place. Also right now in Group B, it's good news for Bosnia. They're leading Qatar 3-1 late in the second half, so it looks like Bosnia will qualify as the third place.

0: team in Canada's group and could get the U.S. in the round of 32. Group C and Group A will finish up later today. Jays and Astros back at Rogers Centre for the series finale tonight. Trey is Savage with a 7:07 first pitch. 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Hockey news, Sportsnet reporting the Sabres are trading Alex Tuck to Washington in a sign and trade. The Caps will sign Tuck to an 8-year deal worth $10.5 million per season. 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
4: 680 News Times, 448. As the U.S. and Iran continue to work towards a more permanent peace deal, it's still unclear whether international weapons inspectors will be able to monitor and access damaged nuclear sites in Iran. U.S. President Trump says Iran's willing to allow inspectors in as part of the Memorandum of Understanding, but Iran continues to reject that claim. The Secretary of State, Marco Rubio, asked about the talks while leaving for Kuwait City to meet with Gulf states.
5: If they don't live up to those commitments, the president has a lot of options at his disposal, including, I'm not saying he's going to do it, I'm saying including reversing these sanctions. They've made very straight up commitments in Switzerland, and the president has been very clear they need to keep those commitments.
4: The head of the UN's nuclear agency signaling the Iranian nuclear enrichment sites will be visited by his inspectors, but Iran says such visit would only come after a finalized deal. It's a somber afternoon in a Surfside, Miami community, marking the anniversary of a condo collapse that killed nearly 100 people.
6: Gonzalo Torre, David Epstein.
7: The names of the 98 people who died when their home crumbled around them were read aloud as residents and first responders came together again.
8: No one really expected something like this to happen, and the most that we can do is focus on the future, on things that we can do so that nothing like this ever happens again.
7: Devin Gonzalez lived in the Champlain Towers and survived the collapse. Her father did not. Jim Ryan, ABC News.
4: 680 News Time, 450.
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4: 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Traffic and weather together on the ones. Here's Carrie Prunskis.
11: Well, it's really getting silly out there. This report brought to you by the Distillery District. A new problem on the westbound 401 west of the 409. The left lane is blocked because of a collision. Delays westbound 401 from Brock Street to Salem. Then it's a slow go from Victoria Park, alternately express and collectors to west of the 409. Busy again, Dixie to the 410 collectors and from James Snow Parkway to Guelph Line. A new problem on the northbound 400 at Langstaff. Left lane is blocked, and this is due to a collision. So northbound 400, it was already jammed up here, but now getting worse from Finch to Langstaff. It slows again from Aurora Road to north of Highway 9. Westbound on the QEW, approaching Winston Churchill, the left lane has just been closed, and this is for emergency repairs. There was an earlier problem here. It was a collision and vehicle fire. So it looks like they have to repair the guard.

0: Rail. Westbound on the Gardner QEW combination. It's a slow go from west of the DVP to Strawn, then approaching Kipling to west of Cawthra. Now it's getting backed up from Erin Mills to approaching Winston Churchill. And traffic is busy again from Burloak to the Burlington Skyway. I can see this issue now on the eastbound QEW east of Bronte. It's the ramp lane that's blocked because of a collision. So that is what's slowing traffic from approaching Appleby. You go through more delays eastbound QEW from Erin Mills to Dixie and onto the eastbound Gardner. It's really backed up at Kipling in the collectors. Left lane is closed for police activity, so it's jammed from the 427. Delays getting much worse on the southbound 427. It's now busy from south of the 409, and once you get south of the 401, it's alternating between the express and collectors down to the Gardner ramps. I think that's it for problems. If you're traveling up the northbound DVP, it's busy approaching Don Mills onto the 404 to about 16th Avenue. It gets a little more choppy in terms of delays on the northbound 404. And if you're traveling city streets, we have reports at Parliament and Wellesley. That intersection is blocked for a police investigation. And MTO is now reporting a closure in Millwood on Highway 6. It's shut down between 8th Concession and Carlisle because of a collision. Join the soccer party at the Distillery District with over 50 TVs, including a whopping 10-foot screen, themed menus, and more. 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With the extended forecast, here's Carl Lamb.
1: It'll become mostly cloudy tonight across the GTA with a low of 15 degrees. There could be a few spotty showers overnight, but the bulk of the rain is here for Thursday as we go through the morning and afternoon. Rain showers and thunderstorms and cloudy conditions, just a high of 20 for tomorrow and a low of 14 on Thursday night. For Friday, clouds and a few showers to start with a high of 22 as we get some more sun in the afternoon. And then for Saturday, it's a mix of sun and cloud and warmer, back up to 25. Tonight's overnight low is 15.
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6: The Ford government's feasibility study into the proposed tunnel under the 401 continues. Transportation Minister Prambeet Sarkaria confirming the news in King City this morning.
7: Just in recent weeks, after the weather was appropriate, we are digging boreholes to study and get to do some geological studies to see how we can build this tunnel and where we can build it, how deep does it have to be. So work is well underway.
6: The more than $9 million evaluation into the proposed 55-kilometer tunnel, which was awarded to engineering firm WSP Canada, expected to last for 2 years. Experts estimate the cost of the tunnel could be upwards of $130 billion. A coyote attack at Whippy earlier this week, prompting town officials to increase patrols in the area. A boy under the age of 6 was attacked on Monday in a field near Coronation and Rosslyn Roads. He's expected to recover. As a result, animal services officers have increased patrols in the area, while new signs reminding residents to be aware of an increased coyote presence are being installed. If you come across a coyote, the best thing to do is to make noise and make yourself appear even larger. You can report a coyote sighting at whippy.ca/coyotes.
8: That's game. Let's go to Alex Sixero.
9: Yeah, finished Switzerland 2, Canada 1 at World Cup in Vancouver, Mitch. So Switzerland wins Group B, Canada officially finishing in second place, which means they will head to L.A. for the round of 32 on Sunday, the opponent TBD. Lots more coming up in the 5 o'clock hour. We'll send it back to you.
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6: Bay Street finishing lower on the day, 191 points. The Canadian dollar at 70.30 cents U.S. With more, here's Bloomberg.
12: A mixed day on Wall Street as AI fears and a drop in chip makers dragged down stocks, led by the tech-heavy NASDAQ, which lost 110 points. The S&P dropped 7. The Dow added 182 points. After closing, Micron Technology delivered a better-than-expected forecast. The chip maker says revenue will be about $50 billion in its fiscal fourth quarter, which runs through August. Micron shares closed up 10%. Tesla stock fell nearly 2% today after the NTSB announced that it's opening an investigation into a fatal crash involving a Tesla Model 3 in Texas, which was reportedly using an automated driver assistance system when it crashed into a woman's home and killed her earlier this month. That woman's family filed a lawsuit earlier today. And the Grand Ole Opry could be sold soon in Nashville. Its owner, Ryman Hospitality Properties, is exploring the sale of its 70% interest in Opry Entertainment Group, which also includes the famed Ryman Auditorium. Monica Ricks, Bloomberg Radio.
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8: It's Wednesday, the 24th of June. Good afternoon. I'm Mitch Burke.
6: I'm John Leatherby. Here's what's making news this hour.
21: So very close. Canada loses to Switzerland, but Team Canada is still on to the next round in the World Cup. We have fan reaction coming up.
22: Thousands turn out for the funeral of Constable Mark Pinizzotto.
23: Mark is a hero.
24: Mark, you will never be forgotten.
22: How he's remembered by the police service and his mother.
25: Mayor Chow calling a new report that shows a dramatic increase in speeding since speed cameras were removed. Horrifying.
23: People are driving like it's a highway.
25: She wants the premier to bring the speed cameras back.
26: More Ontario speed limit increases are on the way.
7: An additional 938 kilometers of provincial highways.
26: By the end of summer, nearly 90% of Ontario highways will have the new 110 kilometer per hour speed limit.
9: 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Switzerland beats Canada 2-1 at the World Cup to win Group B. Canada finishing in second place. They'll head to LA on Sunday for the round of 32. 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
8: Rogers Xfinity Internet. Traffic and weather together on the ones. Here is Carrie Prunskis.
0: This report is brought to you by Mr. Lube. A new problem on the eastbound 401. It's at the 403 in the collectors. Right lane is blocked because of a stalled vehicle just east of the 403. And it's a busy drive. Eastbound 401 backed up from the 403 to Kennedy and Scarborough, alternating between the express and collectors. And then a slow go into Durham from Brock Road to east of Thixon. There's a problem on the westbound 401. It's just west of the 409 overpass. Left lane is blocked with a collision, so you have delays from Victoria Park to this problem west of the 409. Express and collectors heavy. Northbound on the 400, north of Langstaff, the left lane is blocked because of a collision. That's why it's jammed from Finch. And problems on the QEW in both directions. Westbound on the QEW, approaching Winston Churchill, the left lane is closed for emergency guardrail repairs. Had some damage from an earlier collision and vehicle fire. And then on the eastbound QEW, east of Bronte, the ramp lane is blocked with a collision. East of Winston Churchill, MTO crews are on the left shoulder, so they haven't blocked a lane at this scene, but nonetheless, there are delays. Eastbound QEW from Walker's Line to east of Bronte. Then it's a slow go as you approach Erin Mills onto the Gardner, and it's jammed to Kipling, where in the collectors, the left lane is closed for police activity. That's why it's so slow on the southbound 427 between the 401 and the Gardner. Now, off the major routes, problems at Parliament and Wellesley. Toronto Transportation says that intersection is blocked in all directions. It's for a police investigation. And then west of the city in Flamborough, Highway 6 is shut down in both directions between 8th Concession and Carlisle. That's for a collision investigation. 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And with the forecast, here's Carl Lamb.
1: Mostly cloudy tonight, and there will be a few showers trying to sneak in during the overnight with a low of 15. And then for tomorrow, rain showers and thunderstorms. It is going to be a wet Thursday and just a high of 20 degrees under a cloudy sky. We're down to 14 on Thursday night. Tonight's overnight low is 15.
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8: Well, they gave us hope right until the final play, but now Team Canada's quest for soccer glory gets a little trickier as Switzerland takes first place in Group B. We will check in with how fans are feeling in just a moment. But first, our Alex Xero joins us live from the Sports Center with how this loss will change things as we head into the group of 32. Still a couple of blanks to be filled in, Alex.
9: Yeah, Mitch. So the Swiss win 2-1 today. Canada got a goal back in the 76th from Promise David. They pushed and pushed and almost got that equalizer, but simply ran out of time. So Switzerland wins Group B, which means they will be in Vancouver for the round of 32 next Thursday. What second place in Group B for Canada means is they will head to LA on Sunday to play the second place team in Group A. And we don't know that team yet. We'll find out by 11 tonight as the final Group A matches will be played starting at 9 o'clock. It'll be either a Korea Republic, Czechia, or South Africa. Now, the good news is we shouldn't lose sense of this, that Canada has qualified for the knockout stage for the first time. So that is really good news. Never happened before. But if Canada just drew this game, they would have stayed in Vancouver. They would have had 8 days off as opposed to three. So there was a lot of benefit to drawing this game and just some sloppy play in the beginning of the second half when the Swiss scored a couple of goals from Ruben Vargas and Johan Manzambi really changed the game. And Canada came close to tying it late, but just couldn't find that second. So it's off to LA on Sunday. Opponent TBD. Right now, that team would be Korea. And if Korea wins against South Africa later today and Mexico beats Czechia, which we imagine may happen, then it could be a Canada-Korea on Sunday. The Koreans have a lot of energy, a lot of pace, and would pose quite the problem for Canada. So the good news, Canada off to the round of 32 for the very first time. Their opponent TBD, but by 11 tonight, we'll know if it's South Korea, Czechia, or South Africa who will be Canada's round of 32 opponent on Sunday at 3 Eastern time. Now, the other match in Group B is gone final. Bosnia with a 3-1 win over Qatar. So Bosnia will most likely qualify for the round of 32 as a third place team. Reporting live from the Sports Center, I'm Alex Xero.
6: 680 News Time, 506. The casket carrying Toronto Police Constable Mark Pinizzotto, it was atop the shoulders of his pallbearers, exiting the Toronto Congress Center today, draped in a Canadian flag, emblematic of not only the country he served, but the nation he loved. Among those eulogizing the ETF officer, his twin 14-year-olds. Here's 680's Richard Southern.
2: Among the many who eulogized Constable Pinizzotto at his funeral inside the Toronto Congress Center today was his brother, former NHLer Jason Pinizzotto.
3: You were more than a member of the ETF. You were more than a hockey player. You were our brother. You were our best friend.

0: And you are a hero.
1: He was also remembered by his twin 14-year-old children, Daniela and Dominic.
2: Never in a million years did I think you'd pass away so soon, but I miss you so much. I love you so much, Dad.
3: A few weeks ago, he talked about some different things we were going to do in the next little bit, like playing more golf together, fishing more, doing more camping, and other things like that, which I hope to continue to do with him in spirit. I look up to him and will continue to because he's shown me how to be a funny but serious person. Rest easy, Dad. I love you.
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4: Toronto councillors and the mayor are demanding action after what they call alarming numbers when it comes to speeding in community zones now that the cameras are down. 680's Mama Qureshi is at City Hall and joins us with more details.
5: Before the speed cameras were removed by the Ford government in November of last year, data and a report from Sick Kids Hospital showed the cameras get drivers to slow down and it saves lives. Now, a new report at City Council shows since then, there's been a significant increase in drivers speeding through some school and community safety zones. Mayor Chow is calling it horrifying.
6: My God, 50 plus K, 480% increase. That means that they are running at 60 plus, 70. Good God, in community zones? Whoa.
5: Councillor Diane Sachs says if someone is hit by a vehicle and dies in the area where there used to be a speed camera, the premier should be held personally responsible.
7: The premier absolutely should be held responsible, and it's not a question of if.
5: The mayor is calling on the premier to bring the speed cameras back. At City Hall, I'm Omen Qureshi.
8: Well, the legal speed limit on many Ontario highways is 100. Many people go faster, and it will soon be legal to go 110 clicks on more highways. Here's 680 Scott Burnett.
9: Transport Minister Pravmeet Sarkaria making the announcement this morning on the side of the 400 in King City.
10: Our government is increasing the speed limit on an additional 938 kilometers of provincial highways across Ontario.
9: That increase to 110 kilometers per hour will begin this Friday on a stretch of the 401 east of Kingston and the 416 towards Ottawa. More increases will follow over the coming months to several routes, including the QEW, the 401, 402, and 404. This all began in 2019 with a Ford government pilot project to get all Ontario highways up to that speed. By the end of September, 89% of all major Ontario highways will be up to the new 110 limit.
10: This is a process that just makes sense. And when you look at other jurisdictions as well across North America, this is a common practice.
9: The Ford government estimates gridlock costs Ontario's economy around $56 billion a year. I'm Scott Burnett.
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4: 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Enpro predicts that the price will drop 1 cent at midnight to $1.60.9 a liter at most GTA stations. 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
4: 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Oh, we've got problems, Carrie.
14: Oh, and it just keeps getting worse, Mitch. This report brought to you by Don Valley North Toyota. Here comes this police motorcade on the eastbound Gardner, east of Kipling. Express and collectors doing a rolling block. Well, police kind of weave through the area on their motorcycles. So

0: Well, this is obviously jamming up traffic. Now, as for the eastbound QEW heading towards the Gardner, first there's an issue east of Bronte. The ramp lane is blocked with a collision. Then east of Winston Churchill, MTO crews are on the left shoulder doing some guardrail repairs. So you have delays from Walker's Line to east of Bronte. Then it's slow approaching Erin Mills onto the eastbound Gardner. It's jammed to east of Kipling. Express and collectors, you're slowly rolling through this area. So there's no complete stoppage, but definitely it's going to feel like you're parked at points through the stretch. Southbound on the 427, extremely slow from approaching the 401 down to the Gardner, express and collectors. Westbound on the Gardner, it's backed up from west of the DVP to Strawn. And then westbound QEW approaching Winston Churchill. MTO crews have that left lane completely closed. They set up pylons here, so it's going to be here for a while. Guardrail repairs, same as what's happening eastbound. So westbound QEW, it's very busy through Mississauga now. And then you have a delay from Appleby to the Burlington Skyway. Northbound on the 400, north of Langstaff, the left lane is blocked with a collision. That's causing a delay from Finch. And then problems on the 401 in both directions. Westbound on the 401, just west of the 409 overpass, the two left lanes are blocked with a collision. And there's a problem on the eastbound 401, just east of the 403 and 410 in the collectors. Right lane is blocked because of a stalled vehicle. Off the major routes, there's a closure west of the city on Highway 6. It's shut down in both directions between 8 Concession and Carlisle. That's in the Flamborough area. That's for a collision investigation. And Toronto Transportation still reporting a closure at Parliament and Wellesley for a police investigation. 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And with the forecast, here's Carl Lamb.
1: The clouds will thicken up tonight. We could have a few showers trying to sneak in as we go into the overnight hours with a low of 15, but most of the rain is here for the morning and afternoon tomorrow with rain showers and thunderstorms, highs up to 20 on Thursday, and there will be a southeasterly wind under a cloudy sky, down to 14 tomorrow night. Then for Friday, a few morning rain showers and cloudy conditions, but a little more sun in the afternoon with a high of 22. Tonight's overnight low is 15.
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3: The delayed opening of the Gordie Howe International Bridge is now becoming an issue in a closely watched Michigan Senate race.
4: Democrat candidate Mallory McMorrow launched a new advertisement accusing U.S. President Donald Trump of blocking the bridge's opening at the request of a billionaire family.
5: The Gordie Howe Bridge is finished, but Donald Trump won't open it because the billionaire family that owns the other bridge gave him $1 million.
4: A ribbon-cutting event for the bridge connecting Ontario and Michigan was set to take place June 12th, but it was paused at the request of the United States. The Gordie Howe Bridge project has long faced heavy pushback from members of the billionaire Maroon family. They own the Ambassador Bridge and are longtime Republican donors. Kelly Malone, The Canadian Press, Washington.
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3: 24 degrees right now at Pearson. Good afternoon. I'm Mitch Burke.
2: And I'm John Leatherby. Here are the top stories.
10: He went to work every day with pride and honor. He brought laughter to others through his humor, his wit, and yet sometimes his sarcasm. I got some of that. Some of it I liked. A lot of it I didn't.
3: That is Linda Pinizzotto speaking about her son Mark at the funeral for the fallen ETF officer. His teenage son says he wants to follow his father's legacy by becoming an officer himself. At Toronto City Hall, the mayor calls the numbers horrifying. Levels of speeding multiplying now that speed cameras are down, especially in posted 30 zones, which tend to be near schools. And coming up next in the news, two victims are laid to rest following Monday's shooting in Montreal. Time for sports.

0: We throw the term around in news, Alex, but really mixed feelings for Team Canada today.
1: Yeah, I would say so. I mean, they qualified for the knockout stage of the World Cup, which is good news, but they had a chance to stay in Vancouver, get 8 days rest until the next game, so really an opportunity wasted. But Switzerland, full marks to them, a veteran tournament team. They beat Canada 2-1 in Vancouver this afternoon on goals from Ruben Vargas and Johan Manzambi early in the second half. Promise David did score in the 76th, and Canada came really close to tying the game, but just ran out of time. So Switzerland wins Group B. Canada officially finishes in second place, which means that they will play the second place team in Group A in the round of 32 on Sunday at 3 Eastern time in Los Angeles. That team will likely be South Korea, but we'll get confirmation at 11 o'clock tonight when the Group A matches come to a close. Korea will take on South Africa. Alphonso Davies was not one of the 5 substitutes used today as questions about what his status is going forward, but Canada into the knockout round for the first time. A 3 o'clock kick on Sunday against the second place team in Group A. Bosnia likely into the round of 32, beat Qatar today 3-1. Group A and Group C will be decided this evening at 6 o'clock. It's Scotland, Brazil, and Morocco against Haiti. Jays and Astros play the rubber game at 7 o'clock from Rogers Center. Trey Savage gets the ball. 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
0: The pomp and circumstance of St. Jean-Baptiste Day is subdued in Montreal this afternoon as 2 victims are laid to rest following Monday's shootout with police. There will be a funeral service this evening for Montreal police officer Mohamed Lamine Benradouane, who died in the shooting. Mikhail Mizrahi, also killed in the shootout. His son spoke at his father's funeral held earlier today.
6: He died a hero because that's who my father was. Helping others was in his nature, and it was stronger than him. I'll cherish every moment I spent with you, Abba. You were the best father anyone could ever ask for. I love you, Abba. You'll be deeply missed.
0: The Côte de Neige Business Development Corporation says it canceled planned Fête National celebrations out of respect for the community. And a child is recovering after they were bitten by a coyote in Whitby. It happened Monday in a public field near a forested area, and Durham police tell the Toronto Star that the young victim is under the age of 6. They were taken first to a local hospital and then transferred to another facility in Toronto for treatment and are now said to be in stable condition. 680 News Time, 520.
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3: Rogers, Xfinity, Internet, traffic and weather together on the ones. 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
4: Numerous problems on the highways. This report brought to you by Shoppers Drug Mart, including a new issue on the westbound 401 west of Bayview in the Express. The left lane is now blocked with a collision. Then west of the 409 overpass, the two left lanes are blocked. That's another collision. And at the 407, the HOV lane is partially blocked because of a stalled vehicle. So extensive delays on the westbound 401. It's first busy Brock Street to Salem, and then jammed from Victoria Park to west of Islington, alternating express and collectors. Slows again from south of Pearson to the 410 collectors. Watch out for this issue at the 407, and it's busy after that from James Snow Parkway on and off to Highway 6 North. A problem on the eastbound 401, just east of the 403 in the collectors. The right lane is blocked with a stalled vehicle. That's basically where delays start on the eastbound 401. Heavy from about the 410 to Victoria Park Express to Kennedy Collector. And then busy into Durham from Brock Road to east of Thixon. Northbound on the 400, it's jammed from Shepherd to north of Langstaff. That's where the left lane is blocked because of a collision. Eastbound on the QEW, east of Bronte, the ramp lane is blocked with a collision. And it's backed up from Walker's Line and then very slow through Mississauga. There was a motorcade that recently traveled along the eastbound Gardner from Kipling into downtown. Their exact location right now, I can't tell you for sure, because this thing has been on the move and it's just too hard to keep track with all of the other problems I'm monitoring. But heavy traffic on the eastbound Gardner from the 427 to east of Jameson. A new problem on the southbound 404. It's at the 401. Right lane blocked with a stalled vehicle in the middle of delays on the southbound 404 DVP from Steeles to south of Lawrence. Westbound Gardner is jammed from west of the DVP to Strawn. And emergency guardrail repairs on the westbound QEW approaching Winston and Churchill. That's blocking the left lane, causing heavy traffic through Mississauga. 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With the extended forecast, here's Carl Lamb.
5: It is going to be a mostly cloudy rest of your Wednesday across the GTA and a guaranteed high of 25 degrees. We're down to an overnight low of 15 as the cloud thickens up and some rain showers start to sneak in too. Then for tomorrow, definitely have the rain gear with you. You will want it. Rain showers, some thunderstorms possible, and a southeasterly wind. Temperatures up to about 20 under a cloudy sky on Thursday and down to 14 tomorrow night. Then for Friday, it is going to be a little cloud to start with a few morning rain showers, but a little more sun in the afternoon with a high of 22. Your guaranteed high for today is 25.
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3: Well, coming up at the bottom of the hour, it wasn't the outcome today that we were looking for, but Canada does advance to the round of 32. 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
3: The Ford government's feasibility study into the proposed tunnel under the 401 continues. Transportation Minister Pravmeet Sarkaria confirming the news in King City this morning.
10: Just in recent weeks, after the weather was appropriate, we are digging boreholes to study and get to do some geological studies to see how we can build this tunnel and where we can build it, how deep does it have to be. So work is well underway.
3: The more than $9 million evaluation into the proposed 55-kilometer-long tunnel, which was awarded to engineering firm WSP Canada, is expected to last for 2 years. Experts estimate the cost of that tunnel could be up to $130 billion. We'll have the business report next.
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7: 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The TSX finishing the midweek trade down 191 points. That's about half of 1%. And with a look at how Wall Street fared today, here is Bloomberg.
8: Stocks ended mixed on Wall Street today after rebounding a bit on speculation that Micron Technology's strong outlook will help reignite confidence in the AI trade. The Dow added 182 points, the NASDAQ lost 110, and the S&P slipped 7 points. Micron shares jumped 10% on a sales forecast that topped estimates. And shares of Google parent company Alphabet fell slightly despite news that the tech giant will replace Verizon in the Dow Jones Industrial Average before the start of trading next Monday. President Trump scrapped plans today to sign a bipartisan bill aimed at lowering housing costs, missing an opportunity for his party to tout progress on affordability concerns ahead of midterms. Republicans aren't happy, but the president says he won't sign this bill till Congress approves voting restrictions. And pre-sales for Grand Theft Auto 6 start tomorrow. The standard version will set gamers back about $80. It's expected to be one of the biggest entertainment launches of all time. Monica Ricks, Bloomberg Radio.
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7: It is 24 degrees right now at Pearson. Tomorrow looks to be the off day of the week weather-wise. It starts with light rain. It continues with the chance of thunderstorms in the afternoon. More details on that in just a moment. 680 News Radio is CFTR AM Toronto. Patrick Luciani is the news director. 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
17: Well, what could have been if not for a slow start and falling behind Switzerland by 2 goals? Canada could have won Group B of the FIFA World Cup.
7: But let's be glass half full, shall we? Come on, John. Instead, they'll be back in action 4 days from now, advancing to the round of 32 for the first time. 680's Alex Ixero has more.
18: Yeah, and for Canada, the group staging ending with a loss this afternoon. The Swiss beating Canada 2-1 at BC Place in Vancouver. Canadians with a really rough start to the second half. The Swiss got goals from Ruben Vargas and Johan Manzambi. Promise David got one back in the 76th. The Canadians kept pressing and pressing for that equalizing goal, but could not get it. So Switzerland winning Group B with a total of 7 points. Canada and Bosnia both sitting on 4 points, but the Canadians finishing second place on goal differential. So they will head to LA on Sunday for the round of 32, and their opponent is TBD, but we know it's going to be the second place team in Group A. Could be Korea, Czechia, or South Africa. The final Group A matches are played at 9 tonight, so by about 11 o'clock, we'll know who Canada will play in the round of 32, but we should congratulate Canada. They have qualified for the knockout stage for the very first time, but if they just drew the game today, they would have won the group and stayed in Vancouver for the round of 32 next Thursday. Alphonso Davies did not play today. We'll see if he

0: plays on Sunday against the opponent who is still TBD. Bosnia beat Qatar 3-1 this afternoon. Bosnia more than likely into the round of 32 as a third place team. Group A and Group C to be decided later on today. Reporting live from the Sports Center, I'm Alex Ixero.
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2: It's time for Rogers Xfinity Internet. Traffic and weather together on the ones. Exciting day on the soccer pitch. An even more exciting day on the highways for Carrie Prunskas.
3: Oh, Sean, it is motorcade madness. This report brought to you by exitpay.ca. Just noticed another motorcade happening on the southbound 427 at Rexdale. Police have blocked traffic completely, so nobody's getting through. So southbound 427 jammed from the 407 to Rexdale. And there was a motorcade that recently traveled along the eastbound Gardner, and we found them on the northbound DVP now. They're just heading past Don Mills. So delays on the eastbound Gardner and getting on to the northbound DVP, and then a series of other problems. So I'll just run through the whole list here. On the westbound 401, west of Bayview in the Express, left lane is blocked with a collision. West of the 409 overpass, two left lanes are blocked. That's another collision. And then at the 407, the HOV lane is partially blocked. That's a stalled vehicle. Eastbound 401, east of the 403 in the collectors, right lane is blocked because of a stalled vehicle. And northbound on the 400, there's a new problem just before Langstaff in the Express. Left lane is blocked because of a stalled vehicle, but that other problem north of Langstaff at least has cleared, but you're still dealing with heavy traffic up the northbound 400, as well as problems on the QEW in both directions. Eastbound QEW, east of Bronte, the ramp lane is blocked with a collision, and on the westbound QEW, approaching Winston Churchill, left lane is closed for emergency guardrail repairs. That's in place from an earlier collision. And then westbound QEW near Appleby, left lane is now blocked because of a stalled vehicle. There's also a stalled vehicle on the southbound 404 DVP. It's basically right at the 401 blocking the right lane. And on city streets, the intersection of Parliament and Wellesley is blocked. That's for a police investigation. Don't sign anything if you've been terminated, fired, or dismissed from your job. 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And with the forecast, here's Carl Lamb.
4: It is going to be a mostly cloudy day today across the GTA with a guaranteed high of 25 degrees. We will be tracking some rain showers trying to sweep in for tonight, and then we're down to a low of 15, but it is really wet and unsettled for tomorrow. Your guaranteed high for today is 25.
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2: Well, we continue our complete team coverage of Canada's loss to Switzerland this afternoon, where thousands packed FIFA Fan Fest at Fort York to cheer on the home 11. That's where we find 680's Phil Martino.
5: It was a nail-biter. Thousands of fans came together at Fan Fest at Fort York to watch Canada play Switzerland on the big screen. And for many, they weren't disappointed.
6: You know, they were really resilient from start to finish, I think. You know, cleaning up some areas of their game could have been helpful, especially a minute into the second half. You know, they played really well, especially that last 20 minutes there.
5: But this Canadian fan says he expected more.
7: They were tactically naive. They should have come in with a slightly more defensive outlook.
5: Canada is off to the next round. Canada plays the first game of 32 on Sunday. I'm Phil Martino.
1: 680 News Time, 535. This is Drive at 5. Thousands of officers from across the continent gathered at the Congress Center today to pay tribute to Constable Mark Pinizzotto, killed in the line of duty earlier this month. 680's Richard Southern followed with the funeral service and joins us with more.
8: Thousands on hand inside the Toronto Congress Center to remember Constable Pinizzotto, including Toronto Police Chief Myron Demkew.
9: Mark, you will never be forgotten. You are a hero in life.
8: The most touching tribute, though, came from Constable

0: Before the speed cameras were removed, a Sick Kids Hospital report showed the cameras get drivers to slow down and it saves lives. Now, a new report at City Council shows since the cameras were taken out last November, there's been a sharp increase in drivers speeding through school and community safety zones. Mayor Chow says people are treating those roads like a highway.
1: This report is horrifying. People that have gone over the speed limit have increased by 380%.
0: Councillor Gord Perks fears without the speed cameras, the worst could happen.
2: People are going to get hurt, and they're going to get hurt because Doug Ford wanted a positive news day. It's just tragic and wrong.
0: The mayor calling on the premier to bring the speed cameras back to school zones. At City Hall, I'm Omen Qureshi.
3: 680 News Time 537. You'll soon be able to go faster on several stretches of 400 series highways because we know that you follow the limits, of course. 680 Scott Burnett joins us with where and when the increases will be going into place.
4: Ontario Transport Minister Pravmeet Zarkaria says the first batch of speed limit boosts will drop this Friday.
5: Starting June 26, speed limits will begin to be raised to 110 kilometers an hour on sections of the 401 and 416 in eastern Ontario.
4: Between Friday and the end of September, the increase will then be rolled out to parts of the QEW, the 400, 401, 404, and 417 to name a few, bringing the total to 89% of Ontario highways to the new limit. It's the latest in the Ford government's plan to get essentially all major highways in the province up to the 110 kilometer limit with a pilot that began in 2019.
5: Our government has already increased the speed limit to 110 kilometers per hour on 873 kilometers of provincial highways.
4: And it goes without saying the incoming 413 and the Bradford bypass will be introduced with the new limit in place. I'm Scott Burnett.
6: In Whitby, they're out with a warning after a child was attacked by a coyote earlier in the week. This happened on Monday in a field near Coronation and Roslyn Roads. The boy transported to a Toronto hospital and is in stable condition. Town officials say animal service officers have increased their patrols and coyote awareness signage is being installed where it's appropriate. They're reminding you to stay aware of your surroundings, particularly during dawn and dusk when coyotes seem to be the most active, and to report any sightings through the town's online portal. That's at whitby.ca/coyotes. Coming up in 30 seconds, a check of gas prices.
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6: Now the gas price update. I'm predicting the price to drop a cent at midnight to $1.60.9 a liter. Coming up, traffic and weather together. Emergency guardrail repairs being done on the QEW that's east of Winston Churchill.
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6: Time for Rogers Xfinity Internet traffic and weather together on the ones. Carrie Prunskis.
12: Oh, a couple of big motorcades on the highways. This report brought to you by Shoppers Drug Mart. So it looks like police are holding traffic on the eastbound 401 ramp to the southbound 427, just making way for a motorcade, which was previously on the southbound 427 around Rexdale. That's where they had all lanes blocked, but you've been released from that area, still dealing with residual delays. And another motorcade heading up the northbound DVP. They're just heading towards Lawrence, a couple of big buses.

0: along with those police. So delays northbound on the TVP as well. Let's see, anywhere from, from the Gardner on and off up to the 401, because they previously traveled along the eastbound Gardner and then on to the northbound TVP. Lots of other issues besides from motorcades. Westbound on the 401, west of Bayview and the Express, left lane is blocked with a collision. There's another collision west of the 409. It's blocking the two left lanes. And then at the 407, the HOV lane is blocked with a stalled vehicle. And there must be a problem west of Guelph Line, something holding up traffic from approaching Highway 25. Eastbound on the 401, east of the 410 and the collectors, the right lane is blocked because of a stalled vehicle. There's also a stalled vehicle on the northbound 400 approaching Langstaff and the Express. Left lane closed there. It's jammed from Shepherd. A stalled vehicle on the southbound 404 DVP at the 401. It's blocking the right lane, adding to delays from Steeles to south of Lawrence. And westbound on the QEW, two problems. Approaching Winston Churchill, the left lane is closed for emergency guardrail repairs. Then west of Appleby, the left lane is blocked because of a stalled vehicle. Eastbound on the QEW, the problem east of Bronte has cleared. There's still a backup from Guelph Line. And now MTO crews have set up shop on the eastbound QEW east of Winston Churchill. Left lane closed for those same guardrail repairs happening on the westbound side. It's all related to an earlier collision and vehicle fire. West of the city, there's a full closure of Highway 6. Shut down between 8th Concession and Carlisle. That's for a collision investigation. 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And with the forecast, here's Carl Lamb.
1: For the rest of your Wednesday, it is going to be mostly cloudy across the GTA with a guaranteed high of 25 degrees. A pretty light northwesterly wind tries to kick in today. And by tonight, the clouds are increasing. We will have some showers trying to sneak in. And then for tomorrow, it is better coverage in terms of the rain. We could have a few thunderstorms as well and noticeably cooler. Tomorrow's high is 20 degrees and we're down to 14 tomorrow night. Your guaranteed high for today is 25.
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1: Lots of cloud now in downtown Toronto. Maybe it looked like a little bit of rain is ready to settle in. It's 24 degrees at Pearson. Good afternoon. I'm John Leatherby.
2: And I'm Mitch Burke. Here are the top stories right now.
1: Fallen Toronto Police Constable Steve Pinizzotto remembered this day for love of his family as well as the service to his country. The 43-year-old killed in an early morning shooting nearly 2 weeks ago, eulogized today at the Congress Center by, among those, Police Chief Myron Demkew and family members, including his two 14-year-old twins.
2: It's 5:45, and it's time for a look at sports.
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3: All right, John, for the first time, Canada has qualified for the knockout stage at a Men's World Cup, but they lose to Switzerland 2-1 in Vancouver this afternoon. Ruben Vargas and Johan Manzambi scored in early in the second half before Promise David pulled one back in the 76th, so the loss means that Canada will finish second place in Group B. They're off to L.A. on Sunday at 3 Eastern time for the round of 32 against the second place team in Group A. That team is TBD right now, likely to be Korea Republic, but we'll find out by 11 tonight who the team is, as Group A matches will conclude at 9 with a Korea taking on South Africa and Czechia against Mexico. Alphonso Davies did not play today. Stefan Eustachio did not start, but came off the bench in a bit of a curious move. But Canada is through to the round of 32 as they will play a TBD team on Sunday at 3 from LA. Also this afternoon, Bosnia beat Qatar 3-1, so the Bosnians likely through to the round of 32. Group A and C will be decided

0: two matches coming up at 6 of Brazil-Scotland and Morocco-Haiti. Jays and Astros play the rubber game at Rogers Center. It's Trey Savage taking on Mike Burrows at 7. And the Capitals reportedly landing Alex Tuck via sign-and-trade with Buffalo. Tuck receiving an 8-year deal worth $10.5 million per season. 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
6: 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It's Interesting Stories of the Day with Richard Southern.
7: Good evening. Like a mirage, a very interesting floating object has appeared on the waters of Lake Ontario this week. It's drifting not far offshore near Bay and Lakeshore Avenue. It is a convenience store, believe it or not. Like your convenience store in your neighborhood, its shelves are stocked with snacks and pop and all sorts of goodies. There's even an open sign hanging in the window and a yellow fire hydrant out front. But you won't be able to swim or kayak over to pick up your 649. This is an art installation for the World Cup. It's called Global Convenience. Its creators say it's a symbol of a local convenience store is meant to indicate the bringing together of Toronto during the World Cup, because they say convenience stores transcend language barriers and are instantly recognized as a place for community to gather. The installation will remain just offshore until October. It even lights up at night thanks to solar-powered objects on the roof of the convenience store. Be careful, though. Mitch and John, this past Saturday, a guy swam over to the convenience store and had to be rescued by the Toronto Police Marine Unit. So it's meant to be viewed, not touched, guys.
8: Although there were interior shots of product in this store, almost as if people are being dared to see what's inside. So, yes, I'm glad that fellow is okay, but guess can't blame him. Wanted to see what perhaps he could pick up.
9: You know something, though.
7: Go over for a pack of smokes or something. You know?
9: That's the thing. Make sure they're Morier king size. When you do something like this, why don't you do it half and half? Make it art installation first week of the World Cup or first half of the World Cup. Then organize this, because nothing brings the world together more than profit, Ricardo.
7: Ah, yes, the money, what makes the world go round, yeah. John. I'm surprised maybe there isn't a commerce aspect to it. But it is pretty cool to see, and it's neat that it is sticking around to October. You got to wonder if it might be part of the Nuit Blanche art exhibition, as it is kind of like those installations we tend to see for that.
8: A very thought-provoking piece of art. I'm just looking at the reception online. People love it. It's very... You know, because Toronto is a city of small neighborhoods, and within them, the convenience stores that are so vibrant and wonderful and bring the neighborhood to life. The fire hydrant touch is hilarious, because if there's a fire, tip it over. Boom, done, right?
7: My dog's going to want to get over there. Check out that fire hydrant. Mitch, I got to ask you, though. Do you now have World Cup fever? You've been covering it here. Canada's moving on. Do you have World Cup fever? I know John has.
8: I felt the blood pressure rising today every time John would let out a... And I was there. I was right there with him. I love this stuff.
9: Yeah, so I can vouch Richie for the fact that he's into it now.
7: Love it. Mitch is in. I'm in. Canada's going to crush South Korea. I can feel it.
8: I am a 25, 26 year veteran now of the Timbit Soccer League. So I know what I'm talking about. Okay. All right.
7: He's a veteran.
8: Yes. Thank you, Richard.
7: Thanks, guys.
9: Thanks, Richie.
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4: 680 News Time is time for Rogers Xfinity Internet traffic and weather together on the ones. Here's Gary Prunskis.
5: 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Slightly sarcastic. On the eastbound Gardner, just east of the 427, police had all lanes blocked here briefly. Now they're just slowly rolling through for another motorcade. They've been all over the place. So it's jammed on the eastbound QEW getting on to the Gardner. There's also emergency guardrail repairs happening east of Winston Churchill. Left lane closed there. So you're going through delays from Winston Churchill onto the eastbound Gardner. And southbound 427, they stopped all traffic at the Gardner as well. So very busy on the southbound 427. We lost track of that motorcade that was on the northbound DVP. It was last seen around Lawrence. I'm not sure if they got onto the 404 or the 401, but certainly still seeing some delays up the northbound DVP. Westbound 401, the problem west of Bayview and the Express has cleared, but west of the 409, the two left lanes are still blocked because of a collision. There was another issue at the 407. That's cleared. And there's still a problem west of Guelph Line, but we're waiting for updates as to what's going on there. So delays through the city on the westbound 401 from Kennedy to about Kipling, alternating Express and collectors. And then it's slow Dixie to the 410 collectors and jammed approaching Highway 25 to west of Guelph Line. Eastbound on the 401, the problem east of the 403 and the collectors has cleared. So as far as I know, it's a problem-free drive on the eastbound 401, just dealing with volume delays. Northbound 400, that issue approaching Langstaff and the Express has cleared. Southbound on the 404 DVP, watch out for a stalled vehicle at the 401. It's blocking the right lane. And a couple of issues on the westbound QEW. Approaching Winston Churchill, the left lane is closed for guardrail repairs. Then west of Appleby, the left lane is blocked because of a stalled vehicle. A full closure of Highway 6 in Flamborough is shut down between 8th Concession and Carlisle. That's for a collision investigation. 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With the extended forecast, here's Carl Lamb.
6: It is going to be a mostly cloudy rest of your Wednesday across the GTA and a guaranteed high of 25 degrees. We're down to an overnight low of 15 as the cloud thickens up and some rain showers start to sneak in too. Then for tomorrow, definitely have the rain gear with you. You will want it. Rain showers, some thunderstorms possible, and a southeasterly wind. Temperatures up to about 20 under a cloudy sky on Thursday and down to 14 tomorrow night. Then for Friday, it is going to be a little cloud to start with a few morning rain showers, but a little more sun in the afternoon with a high of 22. Your guaranteed high for today is 25.
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1: This just into 680 News Radio. A man rushed to a trauma center in a daylight stabbing. This happened in Scarborough. Toronto police say the stabbing happened in the Eglinton and Kennedy Road area about an hour or so ago. Paramedics telling City News the man suffering life-threatening injuries. Stay with us. We'll have more on this developing story.
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1: The Wednesday markets included Bay Street down 191 points, the Canadian dollar 70.30 cents U.S. With more, here's Bloomberg.
5: President Trump has ordered the Justice Department to look into gas prices, which he says aren't falling fast enough. But oil traded below $75 a barrel today for the first time since the start of the Iran war, and prices at the pump are lower than they've been in months, with the national average at $3.92 a gallon, according to AAA. On Wall Street, stocks ended mixed, with the Dow adding 182 points, the S&P lost 7 points, and the tech-heavy Nasdaq was down 110, despite a better-than-expected earnings report from Micron. Its shares jumped 10%, outpacing all other major chip stocks. Google's poised to lose two leading artificial intelligence researchers to rival Anthropic. They're the latest in a series of high-profile departures that risk weakening Google's position in AI. And Amazon's Prime Day sales are off to a strong start. According to Adobe, the first day of the event has been the biggest online shopping day of the year so far, with online spending in the U.S. hitting $8.3 billion. Monica Ricks, Bloomberg Radio.
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9: Good evening. It is Wednesday, June 24th. I'm Mitch Burke.
1: I'm John Leatherby. Here's what's making news this hour.
10: Canada played Switzerland and Vancouver in World Cup action today, but the massive viewing party was right here in Toronto.
11: Not bad. Not the greatest.
10: It was a loss, but we're still on to the next round. We have reaction from fans coming up.
9: A man has life-threatening injuries in a daylight stabbing near Eglinton and Kennedy in Scarborough.
12: At the Toronto Congress Center, thousands gather to mourn Constable Mark Pinizzotta.
13: When one of our members hurt, we all feel it.
12: The 43-year-old killed in the line of duty 2 weeks ago.
14: Since the removal of speed cameras, there's been a significant increase in speeding in areas where the cameras used to be.
15: It's horrifying.
14: That new report is being discussed at day one of this month's city council meeting.
16: And despite today's 2-1 loss to Switzerland, Canada is through to the round of 32 for the first time in the

0: FIFA World Cup, and the Jays and Astros play their rubber game at Rogers Center. 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
2: Rogers Xfinity Internet, traffic and weather together on the ones on Motorcade Patrol. Here's Kerry Prunskis.
3: Yeah, you know it. This report brought to you by Don Valley North Toyota. Just watching this motorcade on the eastbound Gardner. They're just coming up to Jamison now. In the last traffic report, they were east of the 427, so they're moving along pretty quickly, but you're not if you're stuck behind them. Delays on the eastbound QEW Gardner. It's a slow go from Guelph Line to Dorval, and then east of Winston Churchill. The left lane is closed for guardrail repairs, so you have delays from Winston Churchill onto the Gardner. It's very slow from the 427 all the way to the Jarvis ramp, and just watch out for these police vehicles making their way past Jamison. Northbound on the Don Valley Parkway, that's backed up from the Gardner to York Mills. There was a separate motorcade that recently traveled that route. Westbound on the 401, finally, that issue west of the 409 has cleared, but there's still a problem west of Guelph Line, and I'm still looking for updates as to what's happening there. Star 680, let us know. But traffic is heavy on the westbound 401 as you head through the city from Bayview, alternately express and collectors to west of Islington. And then the delays with that problem from Highway 25 to west of Guelph Line, jammed through that stretch. Southbound on the 404 DVP, the problem at the 401, hey, that's cleared. Good news there. Westbound on the QEW, approaching Winston Churchill, left lane is closed there for guardrail repairs, same as what's happening on the eastbound side. There was a minor issue west of Appleby. That's gone. But now there's a new problem on the westbound QEW just west of Guelph Line. Left lane is blocked with a collision, so you have delays through Burlington from Appleby to the Skyway. Highway 6 is closed in Flamborough. It's shut down between 8th Concession and Carlisle. That's for a collision investigation. 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And with the forecast, here's Carl Lamb.
4: Mostly cloudy tonight, and there will be a few showers trying to sneak in during the overnight with a low of 15. And then for tomorrow, rain showers and thunderstorms. It is going to be a wet Thursday and just a high of 20 degrees under a cloudy sky. We're down to 14 on Thursday night. Tonight's overnight low is 15.
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2: Well, fans have been packing the FIFA Fan Fest at Fort York for every match so far. They did so in spectacular fashion today. The mood was pretty good to start.
1: But, you know, as things go, it was a little bit of a downer, or glum, shall we say, when the final whistle was blown. 680's Phil Martino, nonetheless, took in FanFest.
5: It was a sea of red at FanFest at Fort York today. Thousands of footy fans came together to watch Canada play Switzerland on the big screen.
6: I think they fought as best as they could. I mean, I think Switzerland just got luck, that's all, you know?
7: Yeah, the last 10 to 15 minutes, we were much better, but that's not enough. Not enough.
8: Just too little, too late.
9: We just gotta learn and move on.
5: This soccer fan says he didn't expect Canada to win.
10: They're not at the level, not yet. It'll take them a while to get to that level, but they did better than expected them.
5: There is a silver lining in all of this. Canada is on to the next round. The team plays game one on Sunday. I'm Phil Martino.
2: So now there is one lonely match sitting on the schedule this Sunday to kick off the group of 32. And yeah, we're in it. 680's Alex Ixero joins us live with more on when we'll know about the opponent, Alex.
0: About 11 tonight, Mitch. That's when the Group A matches will finish up, and we know because Canada finishes second place in Group B after losing to the Swiss 2-1 today, that Canada will play the second place team in Group A Sunday at 3 Eastern time in Los Angeles. So that team will likely be Korea Republic, but the Group A matches will go at 9 tonight, and by 11 o'clock we'll know who Canada's opponent will be. The good news for Canada, as Phil said, they have qualified for the round of 32 for the very first time, but they could have stayed in Vancouver for that match. They would have had another 4 or 5 days of rest if they would have just drawn the game today and would have won the group. But Canada got the goal from Promise David when they were down 2-0 in the second half. The Swiss starting the second half really strong, scoring a couple of goals. Interesting to note, Canada used all 5 subs today. Alphonso Davies was not one of them, even though head coach Jesse Marsh said yesterday he expected Davies to play. Well, Marsh, just speaking to reporters, said that Davies was never going to play. He was used as a decoy and wanted to throw off the Swiss. So whether Davies plays on Sunday, I have No idea. Other match in Group B today, it was Qatar losing to Bosnia 3-1, so the Bosnians in good

0: position to qualify. Couple of matches on the go. Scotland, Brazil, no score. Morocco, Haiti, no score. Reporting live from the Sports Center, I'm Alex Ixero.
1: 680 News Time, 6:06. Breaking news from Scarborough tonight, a daylight stabbing near Eglinton and Kennedy, sending one man to a trauma center. Toronto police say this happened around 4:45 today. Paramedics say the victim's injuries are life-threatening. The suspects managed to get away before officers arrived. Heavy police presence still in the area for the investigation. Stay with us for more on this developing story.
2: 680 News Time 6:07. The people who knew and loved Constable Mark Panizzotto join hundreds of police officers from across North America at the Toronto Congress Center today for the ETF officer's funeral. 680's Richard Southern with how his colleagues, his family, and his friends are remembering his life of service.
3: Truly a heart-wrenching ceremony. Thousands gathered at the Toronto Congress Center to remember Constable Panizzotto. He was memorialized by many, including his mother, Linda.
4: For Mark, policing was not simply a career. It was a calling. It was his legacy. Mark is a hero.
3: The most touching eulogy, though, coming from Panizzotto's twin 14-year-old children, Daniela and Dominic.
5: It's so hard to say goodbye to everything. And for me, my everything was my dad. Please continue to light up the sky, just like how your smile would light up a room. And give us all strength as we remember you and everything you've taught us. I love you so much, Dad.
6: 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You took all the days of my life working to be the best father I could ask for. So now it's your turn to rest. Rest easy, Dad. I love you.
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1: 680 News Time is 6:08. The number you see on your highway speed limit sign could soon get a little bit closer to the number you may see, usually on your speedometer. Lee says when it's not rush hour. More from 680 Scott Burnett.
7: It starts Friday with two stretches of highway in eastern Ontario increased to 110 kilometers per hour. The 401 just east of Kingston and the 416 up to Ottawa. Speaking in King City this morning, Ontario Transport Minister Pravmeet Sarkaria says more are on the way.
8: The QEW highways 400, 401, 402, 403, 416 and 417, which will be raised to 110 kilometers by September 30th.
7: But is increasing those limits safe?
8: We monitored those sections very closely, and what we've seen from that, no increase, whether it's fatalities or from a safety perspective.
7: Nearly 900 kilometers of provincial roadway are already at the new 110 limit, and by the end of September, that number will balloon to over 1,800 kilometers, or about 89% of Ontario highways. I'm Scott Burnett.
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9: Hi, I'm Michelle Butterly, and the other day I noticed a leak in my roof, and the panic set in. Then I remembered Jiffy handles bigger jobs, too. I had three quotes in minutes, and Jason came by that day. 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
2: Now the gas price update. Enpro predicts the price will slide 1 cent at midnight down to $1.60.9 a liter at most GTA stations. There is an update on that police motorcade eastbound Gardner into the downtown. Carrie Prunskis will have it for you next.
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2: 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Rogers Xfinity Internet traffic and weather together on the ones. 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
14: This report is brought to you by Himpro. While I was watching that police motorcade on the eastbound Gardner, last I could see they were passing by Bathurst around Spadina, so they may end up taking that ramp to Spadina, or they could be going on to the DVP or somewhere else. It's always a guess as we just watch and wait and see what happens.

0: happens, never get any notification about their specific location, so makes things interesting. Eastbound on the QEW, east of Winston Churchill, the left lane is closed, and this is for emergency guardrail repairs from an earlier collision and vehicle fire. So you have delays through Mississauga, and then eastbound Gardner is backed up from the 427 to about the Jarvis ramp. If you're heading up the northbound DVP, it's still quite busy from the Gardner up to York Mills. Delays gradually improving after an earlier motorcade. Westbound on the 401, on the ramp to Nielsen, watch out for a stalled vehicle. It's blocking the right lane. Busy westbound 401 from approaching the 412 to Salem. And then it's a slow go from Leslie, alternately express hand collectors, to Dixon. A bit of a bunch up at the 410 collectors. And then it's very slow from Highway 25 to west of Guelph Line. Still waiting for updates as to what's happening there. Westbound on the QEW, approaching Winston Churchill. Left lane closed for guardrail repairs. Same as what's happening on the eastbound side. And there's another problem on the westbound QEW. MTO says west of Guelph Line, HOV lane is blocked because of a collision. Actually, looks like that's just clearing away right now. But you have delays westbound QEW, Erin Mills to approaching Winston Churchill. Then it's a slow go from Walker's Line to west of Guelph Line. Eastbound on the 401, it's backed up from Dixie to Kennedy, alternating express hand collectors, and a slow go into Durham from Brock Road to east of Fixin. In Flamborough, Highway 6 is shut down in both directions between 8th Concession and Carlisle. That's for a collision investigation. 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And with the forecast, here's Carl Lamb.
1: The clouds will thicken up tonight. We could have a few showers trying to sneak in as we go into the overnight hours with a low of 15, but most of the rain is here for the morning and afternoon tomorrow with rain showers and thunderstorms. Highs up to 20 on Thursday, and there will be a southeasterly wind under a cloudy sky. Down to 14 tomorrow night. Then for Friday, a few morning rain showers and cloudy conditions, but a little more sun in the afternoon with a high of 22. Tonight's overnight low is 15.
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3: It would not exactly be breaking news for us to tell you that drivers go faster without speed cameras. But at City Hall today, they're going beyond the obvious, breaking down by the numbers just how big the speeding problem has become again, with a focus on school zones. 680's Mama Qureshi is at City Hall with more on a new report.
1: While the speed cameras were up, the city had data to show they get people to slow down and it saves lives. Since the cameras came down, a new report at City Council shows a significant increase in drivers speeding through community and school safety zones where the speed cameras used to be. The mayor is calling the spike horrifying.
4: Having that increase of over the limit by 380%, people are driving like it's a highway. It's a school zone, for God's sake. So bring back those speed cameras, because this is just inexcusable.
1: Councillor Gord Perks calling the removal of the speed cameras tragic and wrong, and is worried someone is going to get badly hurt as a result.
5: It's more than just frustrating, it's heartbreaking. Lives will be lost.
1: At City Hall, I'm Omen Qureshi.
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3: 23 degrees right now at Pearson. Rain is on the way. Good evening. I'm Mitch Burke.
2: I'm John Leatherby. Here's the night's top stories.
9: Mark was a hero in life. He devoted his life to service and to protecting others. He embodied the values we all strive to uphold.
3: The Toronto Police Chief paying tribute to his fallen officer at the funeral for Constable Mark Pinizzotto at the Toronto Congress Center. The service also heard from many of his colleagues, his mother, and his twin 14-year-old children. At City Hall, a new report going before council finds rates

0: of speeding have multiplied in a post-speed camera landscape. The mayor calls it horrifying and is calling for the cameras to go right back up again in school zones. Coming up next in the news, Mark Carney and Donald Trump exchange some words before they meet in Turkey next month.
1: It's time for sports.
0: And it's time for Alex Xero.
2: Mitch, Canada losing to Switzerland 2-1 at the World Cup in Vancouver this afternoon. Ruben Vargas and Johan Manzambi scored early in the second half before Promise David got one back in the 76th minute. So the Swiss win Group B and Canada ends in second place. So they qualify for the knockout stage for the very first time. That's the good news. Canada will head to L.A. on Sunday at 3 o'clock for the round of 32 to play the second place team in Group A, likely South Korea. But we'll find out for sure at 11 tonight when the final Group A matches come to a close. Elsewhere, Bosnia likely through to the round of 32. They beat Qatar 3-1 this afternoon. Right now, it's the final matches in Group C, and Vinicius Jr. has given Brazil a 1-0 lead over Scotland. Haiti is holding a 1-0 lead over Morocco early in the first half. Jays and Astros back at Rogers Center this evening for the rubber game as Trey Savage will take on Mike Burrows. That gets going at 7 on Sportsnet and Sportsnet 590. The Fan. Hockey news, the Sabres are sending Alex Tuch to the Capitals in a sign and trade. The Cavs signing Tuch to an 8-year deal worth $10.5 million per season. 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
4: It's Carrie Prunskis from the 680 News Radio Traffic Center. Yet another motorcade. Now it's on the southbound 427 approaching Derry. All lanes blocked. The 680 Traffic Watch continues.
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0: Well, we saw the Prime Minister living it up at the FIFA match in Vancouver today. Now we know Mark Carney also had time.

0: previously discussed. Turkey will host the annual summit of the military alliance July 7th to 8th in its capital, Ankara. The summit comes after Trump launched a costly war with Iran and as Ukraine gains momentum in holding back Russia's invasion. Turkish Foreign Minister Hakan Fidan will visit Canada Thursday and Friday ahead of the NATO summit. Carney and Trump also spoke to each other this month at the G7 summit in France, but they didn't have a formal meeting, and Carney has not always reported when he speaks with Trump. Dylan Robertson, The Canadian Press, Ottawa.
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1: 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A major earthquake coming in at a preliminary magnitude of 7.1 has hit off the coast of Venezuela. And according to the U.S. Geological Survey, there is a risk of tsunami to Puerto Rico and the Virgin Islands. There is a tsunami warning now posted, or at least a tsunami advisory posted off of the coast of Venezuela in the aftermath of a very strong earthquake that has just hit there. We're awaiting word on just how deep it was. No word yet on any casualties or injuries, but we'll keep you up to date on this developing story.
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1: Rogers, Xfinity Internet, traffic and weather.

0: All lanes are blocked. Police have you stopped here because they're waiting for a motorcade. Probably coming from Pearson Airport, but they've been doing various motorcades for the last couple of hours, really tying up traffic in many spots. There was one on the eastbound Gardner, another one on the northbound EVP. Anyway, southbound 427, seeing a couple of them at least. So now this one approaching Derry with all lanes blocked, and you're jammed from the 407. Westbound on the 401, watch out for a problem on the ramp to Nielsen. The right lane is blocked because of a stalled vehicle. As you head through the city on the westbound 401, it's slow from Bayview, alternately Express and Collectors to Dixon, another bunch up at the 410 Collectors, and then very slow from Highway 25 to west of Guelph Line. Anybody want to let us know what's happening there? Star 680. Westbound on the QEW, approaching Winston Churchill, left lane is closed for emergency guardrail repairs. That's causing a delay from about Erin Mills. There was an issue west of Guelph Line. That's cleared. Eastbound on the QEW, east of Winston Churchill, left lane is closed for emergency guardrail repairs. So that's causing a slowdown through Winston Churchill, and then you have another slowdown from Mississauga Road to Dixie. Eastbound Gardner is heavily backed up from the 427 to the Jarvis ramp, and it's a slow go on the northbound DVP from Bloor to York Mills. No problems eastbound 401 as far as I'm concerned. Nothing's happening yet, but at this time, but lots of delays on the eastbound 401 through the GTA. And west of the city, Highway 6 is closed in both directions between 8th Concession and Carlisle. That's due to a collision. Cottage plans this weekend? 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With the extended forecast, here's Carl Lamb.
1: It'll become mostly cloudy tonight across the GTA with a low of 15 degrees. There could be a few spotty showers overnight, but the bulk of the rain is here for Thursday as we go through the morning and afternoon. Rain showers and thunderstorms and cloudy conditions. Just a high of 20 for tomorrow and a low of 14 on Thursday night. For Friday, clouds and a few showers to start with a high of 22 as we get some more sun in the afternoon. And then for Saturday, it's a mix of sun and cloud and warmer back up to 25. Tonight's overnight low is 15.
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7: Coming up at the bottom of the hour, what's next for Team Canada after they did qualify for the group of 32 despite not winning today's match? Also following breaking news of a major earthquake rocking Venezuela.
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7: As the U.S. and Iran continue to work towards a more permanent peace deal, it is still unclear whether international weapons inspectors will be able to monitor and access the damaged nuclear sites in Iran. Donald Trump says the country is willing to allow inspectors in as part of the Memorandum of Understanding, but Iran continues to reject that claim. Secretary of State Marco Rubio was asked about the talks while leaving for Kuwait City to meet with the Gulf states.
8: If they don't live up to those commitments, the president has a lot of options at his disposal, including, I'm not saying he's going to do it, I'm saying including reversing these sanctions. They've made very straight up commitments in Switzerland, and the president has been very clear they need to keep those commitments.
7: The head of the UN's nuclear agency signaled that Iranian nuclear enrichment sites will be visited by his inspectors. But Iran says such a visit would only come after a final deal is made. The day's business headlines on the way next.
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2: Time now for the Dynamic Market Minute. The Toronto Stock Exchange giving back about 191 points today. That's a loss of about 0.5%. And with more on how Wall Street fared through the midweek trade, here's Bloomberg.
3: A mixed day on Wall Street as AI fears and a drop in chip makers dragged down stocks, led by the tech-heavy NASDAQ, which lost 110 points. The S&P dropped 7. The Dow added 182 points. After closing, Micron Technology delivered a better-than-expected forecast. The chip maker says revenue will be about $50 billion in its fiscal fourth quarter, which runs through August. Micron shares closed up 10%. Tesla stock fell nearly 2% today after the NTSB announced that it's opening an investigation into a fatal crash involving a Tesla Model 3 in Texas, which was reportedly using an automated driver assistance system when it crashed into a woman's home and killed her earlier this month. That woman's family filed a lawsuit earlier today. And the Grand Ole Opry could be sold soon in Nashville. Its owner, Ryman Hospitality Properties, is exploring the sale of its 70% interest in Opry Entertainment Group, which also includes the famed Ryman Auditorium. Monica Ricks, Bloomberg Radio.
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2: Right now, 23 degrees at Pearson as the clouds build ahead of some expected rain overnight. Thunderstorms are a possibility tomorrow. 680 News Time, 630.
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9: It's Wednesday, the 24th of June. Good evening. I'm John Leatherby.
2: I'm Mitch Berg. Here's what's making news this hour.
10: Thousands of footy fans came together at Fort York to watch Canada take on Switzerland. It was a loss, but the team is still on to the next round. We have reaction from their fans coming up.
9: A man has life-threatening injuries following a stabbing in Scarborough.
2: Breaking news from Venezuela, where a 7.1 magnitude earthquake has struck west of Caracas.
11: Thousands turn out for the funeral of Constable Mark Pinizotto.
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14: 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Sports at 45.
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9: Time for Rogers Xfinity. Internet traffic and weather together on the ones, the heroine you will need all night long, and that is Carrie Prunskis.
15: 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Well, I'm just watching this motorcade, John. It's on the southbound 427, just south of the 409. So you've been released where you were previously stopped approaching Rexdale. They had you stop there for at least 10 minutes. So a major backup southbound 427 from the 407 to south of the 409. They may end up blocking the eastbound 401 ramp to the southbound 427. And I think that's what just happened until this motorcade passes. You're going to be stuck there. But they've been moving along at highway speed, the motorcade, once it gets going anyway. So a backup eastbound 401. It's a slow go anywhere from Dixie to Leslie, alternating express and collectors. And again, it looks like that ramp to the southbound 427 is temporarily blocked. Westbound 401, the problem on the ramp to Nielsen has cleared. Traffic's

0: Carter says that issue west of Guelph Line is gone as well. It was a collision blocking the left lane, but looks to have cleared. You have delays through the city on the westbound 401, Bayview, alternately Express and Collectors to Dixon, and a backup from Highway 25 to west of Guelph Line. Emergency guardrail repairs on the QEW in both directions east of Winston Churchill. The left lane is closed, so that's been causing some delays. And in Flamborough, Highway 6 is shut down in both directions between 8th Concession and Carlisle. That's for a collision investigation. 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And with the forecast, here's meteorologist Carl Lamb.
1: Mostly cloudy tonight, and there will be a few showers trying to sneak in during the overnight with a low of 15. And then for tomorrow, rain showers and thunderstorms. It is going to be a wet Thursday and just a high of 20 degrees under a cloudy sky. We're down to 14 on Thursday night. Tonight's overnight low is 15.
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3: Didn't turn out to be the result thousands of Canadian fans wanted who packed FIFA Fan Fest this afternoon at Fort York, but that doesn't mean there won't be a tomorrow.
2: City's Phil Martino took in the sights and sounds.
4: Soccer fans came out all decked in red for Fan Fest. In the end, it wasn't the outcome they were hoping for. A 2-1 loss to Switzerland.
5: You know, they played really well, especially that last 20 minutes there.
6: They did okay. Not bad. Not the greatest. They did okay. Switzerland played well.
7: Ooh.
6: Until the 2-0, and then Canada got back well.
8: I think Switzerland's a great team. I think Canada is now losing to a team that's structured, that has chemistry, that's been in the World Cup for many years.
4: But here is the good news. Canada is on to the next round of the World Cup, playing Game 1 on Sunday. I'm Phil Martino.
3: 680 News Time, 634. So we now know Canada is going to move on to the knockout stage, but will also play for the first time outside the confines of our own borders. 680's Alex Cicero breaking down the likely opponent, that is. He joins us live. Alex.
9: Yeah, John, it's likely South Korea, but we'll know for sure at 11 o'clock tonight. The final Group A matches go at 9 o'clock, and with Canada finishing second place, they will play the second place team in Group A. And right now that is sitting as a South African. Mexico has already won the group, so it's really one of three teams, South Korea, South Africa, or Czechia. South Korea in second place right now, so we think that'll likely be the team. Really good side, a lot of pace, a lot of energy, and if that's the case, they will probably have a lot more support in Los Angeles. But yeah, the really only downer about losing the game today is that Canada needed just a draw to win the group and stay in Vancouver. Would have had 8 days between games. Now they have just four, but again, those Group A matches go at 9. It is South Korea against South Africa. Mexico plays Czechia. So by about 11 o'clock, we'll know who Canada's opponent will be. Also worth noting, Alphonso Davies did not play again for Canada today, even though yesterday head coach Jesse Marsh said that he expected him to play. Marsh, after the match today, confirming it was all just for decoy purposes to make Switzerland believe that Fonzie could potentially play. Marsh says that Davies will be ready for the game on Sunday. We'll see about that. Reporting live from the Sports Center, I'm Alex Cicero.
2: Breaking news from Scarborough. A man is fighting for his life in hospital following a daylight stabbing. Police say it happened near Eglinton and Kennedy Road around 4:45 this afternoon. Toronto paramedics say that the man suffered life-threatening injuries. Police are still searching for a suspect.
3: 680 News Time, 6:36. We're following breaking news from Venezuela tonight. A large 7.1 magnitude quake has struck northern part of the country, west of Caracas. No word yet on any damage or casualties. Tsunami advisories have been issued for Puerto Rico as well as the U.S. Virgin Islands. Stay with 680 News Radio for more on this developing story. 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The casket carrying Toronto Police

0: Because you've shown me how to be a funny but serious person. Rest easy, Dad. I love you.
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2: Toronto councillors and the mayor demanding action after what they're calling alarming numbers when it comes to the speeding taking place in Toronto community zones. 680's Moman Qureshi at City Hall and has the latest.
3: Before the speed cameras were removed by the Ford government in November of last year, data and a report from Sick Kids Hospital showed the cameras get drivers to slow down and it saves lives. Now, a new report at City Council shows since then, there's been a significant increase in drivers speeding through some school and community safety zones. Mayor Chow is calling get horrifying.
4: My God, 50 plus K, 480% increase. That means that they are running at 60 plus, 70. Good God, in community zones? Whoa.
3: Councillor Diane Sachs says if someone is hit by a vehicle and dies in the area where there used to be a speed camera, the premier should be held personally responsible.
5: The premier absolutely should be held responsible, and it's not a question of if.
3: The mayor is calling on the premier to bring the speed cameras back. At City Hall, I'm Omen Qureshi.
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2: 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Traffic and weather together on the ones. Good evening, Lisa Amaral.
17: Good evening, John. This report is brought to you by Canadian Tire, so it's a busy one out there. Eastbound on the Gardiner Expressway, it looks like that motorcade has now made its way onto it. It has just passed about Islington right now, so it's already going to be a slow go on the eastbound Gardiner from the 427 to the Jarvis ramp. The southbound 427, we're also seeing delays because it did travel down there. Right now, it looks more so like they are starting to clear up, but if you're headed on the eastbound QEW, they were also blocking lanes at the 427 for this motorcade to pass through. So that's really caused a backup from about Mississauga Road. It's probably going to make its way into the city. So expect delays now as you're traveling on the eastbound Gardiner. Eastbound QEW, east of Winston Churchill, left lane has emergency guard rail repairs going on. So that's blocked off. That's going to slow you down as you're approaching Winston Churchill. West QEW approaching Winston Churchill as well. The left lane taken out there for those repairs. It's slow from about Erin Mills. Eastbound 401, they did have the ramp to the south 427. Blocked due to that motorcade. That has since cleared away. It's a slow go. Dixie to Leslie, alternately the Express Collectors, then Westney to east of Salem. Westbound 401 still heavy, 412 to Salem. The collector ramp to get to the 404 has the right lane blocked with a crash. As you're approaching Keele and the Express, one of the center lanes, the second from the left, is now blocked off with a stalled truck, so be careful as you pass through here. We were also seeing the westbound ramp to the south 427 blocked. That has since cleared. It's going to be pretty slow from Bayview all the way across Dixon and both the Express collectors. North 404.

0: 4 DVP heavy Bloor to York Mills, then Highway 7 to 16th Avenue. South 404 DVP slow Finch towards just south of Lawrence. 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With your forecast now, meteorologist Carl Lamb.
1: The clouds will thicken up tonight. We could have a few showers trying to sneak in as we go into the overnight hours with a low of 15, but most of the rain is here for the morning and afternoon tomorrow with rain showers and thunderstorms. Highs up to 20 on Thursday, and there will be a southeasterly wind under a cloudy sky. Down to 14 tomorrow night. Then for Friday, a few morning rain showers and cloudy conditions, but a little more sun in the afternoon with a high of 22. Tonight's overnight low is 15.
2: 680 News time is 6:43. A child recovering after they were bitten by a coyote in Whitby. This happened Monday in a public field near a forested area, and Durham police tell the Toronto Star, the young victim, is under the age of 6. They were first taken to a local hospital, then transferred to a Toronto hospital for treatment, now said to be in stable condition. A social media post, officers warning people to be cautious, saying coyotes are most active during the early morning and the evening hours and may become aggressive if they feel threatened. Coming up in 60 seconds time, it's the day's top stories and a check of sports.
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2: Lots of cloud in downtown Toronto. It's currently 23 degrees at Pearson. Good evening. I'm John Leatherby. We're following breaking news on two fronts tonight. First, from Scarborough, a man fighting for his life in hospital after a daylight stabbing. This happened just before 5 in the area of Eglinton and Kennedy. There is no suspect information available. And we're following breaking news from Venezuela tonight. A strong earthquake shaking near the Venezuelan capital of Caracas, measuring 7.1 on the Richter scale, about 30 kilometers outside of the capital of Caracas. No word on any injuries or damages, indeed fatalities, at this time. It is time for sports from Sportsnet 590 The Fan. 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
7: John, at the World Cup in Vancouver this afternoon, Switzerland beat Canada 2-1 the final. The Swiss scored a couple of early goals in the second half before a promised David pulled one back in the 76. So it all means that Switzerland wins Group B, Canada finishing in second place, so they qualify for the knockout stage for the very first time. They will head to L.A. on Sunday at 3 p.m. to play second place in Group A in the round of 32. That team likely to be South Korea, but we'll find out for sure at 11 tonight when the final Group A matches come to a close. Also from today, a Qatar falling to Bosnia 3-1. The Bosnians likely into the round of 32. Group C in the spotlight right now, and a goal from Vinicius Jr. has Brazil leading Scotland 1-0 late in the second half, while Haiti is holding a 2-1 lead over Morocco. To baseball, Trey Savage and Mike Burrows on the mound this evening as the Jays and Astros play the rubber game at Rogers Center. Jays trying to get to 40-40. First pitch goes at 7:07 on Sportsnet and Sportsnet 590 The Fan. NHL news, Sportsnet reporting the Capitals are acquiring Alex Tuck in a sign-and-trade with the Buffalo Sabres. The Caps will sign Tuck to an 8-year deal worth $10.5 million per season. And to hoops at 8 o'clock, Sportsnet 1 will have the second round of the NBA draft, the Raptors selecting 50th overall. 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
2: 680 News Time is 648. You know how it goes. The speed limit says 100, but no one really sticks to that. Well, now the Ford government's illegally upping the province's speed limit on much of the major highways. Here's 680 Scott Burnett.
3: Transport Minister Prabhmeet Sarkaria making the announcement this morning on the side of the 400 in King City.
4: Our government is increasing the speed limit on an additional 938 kilometers of provincial highways across Ontario.
3: That increase to 110 kilometers per hour will begin this Friday on a stretch of the 401 east of Kingston and the 416 towards Ottawa. More increases will follow over the coming months to several routes, including the QEW, the 401, 402, and 404. This all began in 2019 with a Ford government pilot project to get all Ontario highways up to that speed. By the end of September, 89% of all major Ontario highways will be up to the new 110 limit.
4: This is a process that just makes sense. And when you look at other jurisdictions as well across North America, this is a common practice.
3: The Ford government estimates gridlock costs Ontario's economy around $56 billion a year. I'm Scott Burnett.
2: The U.S. president this day was set to sign legislation that Congress passed with bipartisan support, which addresses the housing market. But as we hear from ABC's Karen Travers, just a couple of hours before the event at the Capitol, the president decided to nix that idea.
5: President Trump wrote on social media Wednesday morning he would not sign the housing bill passed by Congress until lawmakers passed the Save America Act, which he says he considers to be, quote, a national emergency. The president has been demanding this since March. The Save America Act requires proof of citizenship before registering to vote. Earlier today, the president criticized the housing bill as being of, quote, minor importance. The legislation's key goal is to increase the supply of homes for sale. It restricts Wall Street investors from buying single-family homes and cuts red tape to make it easier to build new homes. Karen Travers, ABC News, the White House.
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8: Well, this report is brought to you by Toronto Rib Fest. So I've been keeping track of this motorcade on the eastbound Gardiner Expressway. It looks like it is now approaching Jamison. They are in that left lane. So do expect delays as you're traveling on the eastbound Gardiner. Right now, they're basically from the 427 towards that Jarvis ramp off and on. Again, I will continue to keep an eye on this, but the motorcade is now approaching Jamison. So if you're traveling on the eastbound QEW, you'll run into a minor delay between Bronte and Dorval. Then east of Winston Churchill, we've got the left lane taken out for emergency guardrail repairs. It's going to slow you down as you're approaching Winston Churchill. It'll also slow down again from here, Ontario, to Dixie. On the westbound side of the QEW approaching Winston Churchill, the left lane is blocked off here for those guardrail repairs. This one's causing a delay from about Erin Mills. If you're traveling eastbound on the 401, it's slow from Dixie all the way across to Leslie, alternately the express collectors. Then from Westney towards east of Salem, eastbound 409, still heavy Martin Grove to the 401 ramps. On the westbound 401, delays from the 412 to Salem. West of Westney, the left lane blocked with a stalled vehicle. We were seeing a problem on the collector ramp to the 404. That has cleared away, so some good news there. But we do still have this problem approaching Keele and the Express. The second lane from the left is blocked off with a stalled truck. So regardless, we're seeing delays from

0: Bayview all the way across to Dixon and both the express collectors. It'll also slow down from Highway 25 towards about Guelph Line. 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With your forecast now, meteorologist Carl Lamb.
1: It'll become mostly cloudy tonight across the GTA with a low of 15 degrees. There could be a few spotty showers overnight, but the bulk of the rain is here for Thursday as we go through the morning and afternoon. Rain showers and thunderstorms and cloudy conditions. Just a high of 20 for tomorrow and a low of 14 on Thursday night. For Friday, clouds and a few showers to start with a high of 22 as we get some more sun in the afternoon. And then for Saturday, it's a mix of sun and cloud and warmer back up to 25. Tonight's overnight low is 15.
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4: This is the sound of everything Maya owns. It fits in a bag that's seen better days. But listen closer. Maya came to Covenant House when she had nowhere else to go. Here, she isn't lost, troubled, or broken. She's a poet and a dreamer, determined to make sure her little brother never has to call a park bench home. Covenant House, home of the unbreakable.
2: The delayed opening of the Gordie Howe International Bridge between Windsor and Detroit now becoming an issue in a closely watched Michigan Senate race.
5: Democrat candidate Mallory McMorrow launched a new advertisement accusing U.S. President Donald Trump of blocking the bridge's opening at the request of a billionaire family.
6: Gordie Howe Bridge is finished, but Donald Trump won't open it because the billionaire family that owns the other bridge gave him $1 million.
5: A ribbon-cutting event for the bridge connecting Ontario and Michigan was set to take place June 12th, but it was paused at the request of the United States. The Gordie Howe Bridge project has long faced heavy pushback from members of the billionaire Maroon family. They own the Ambassador Bridge and are longtime Republican donors. Kelly Malone, The Canadian Press, Washington.
2: Brampton man alleged to be the driver in the biggest gold heist in this nation's history, sentenced to more than 13 years in prison in the U.S. 27-year-old Durante King McClain pleaded guilty to conspiracy to smuggle guns into this country from Florida. It's not clear if he'll be extradited to Canada to face charges related to the theft of more than $20 million worth of gold and cash at Pearson Airport in April of 2023. He was pulled over at a traffic stop in Pennsylvania 5 months after the heist. Police found 11 stolen guns inside his trunk. He was originally facing up to 35 years in custody in the U.S. Stark warning on Capitol Hill about safety in U.S. skies.
7: An airline industry rep claims the close calls between planes that have made headlines in recent months may only be a small portion of the number of safety scares nationwide.
8: There are hundreds of them every single day.
7: Just last weekend, a Delta flight had to abort its landing in Boston because an American jet was just 300 feet away on an intersecting runway.
2: That is ABC correspondent Hannah Bonta. Despite the headlines of close calls and plane crashes, the FAA is insisting that American skies is overwhelmingly safe, with close calls actually down in 2026. Coming up in 60 seconds, we'll have a look at Wednesday's close of business. 680 News time is 6:56.
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2: The markets at the close saw Bay Street down 191 points, 34,736. The Canadian dollar pretty much remaining steady at 70.30 cents U.S. With more, here's Bloomberg.
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0: Today, after rebounding a bit on speculation that Micron Technology's strong outlook will help reignite confidence in the AI trade. The Dow added 182 points, the Nasdaq lost 110, and the S&P slipped 7 points. Micron shares jumped 10% on a sales forecast that topped estimates. And shares of Google parent company Alphabet fell slightly despite news that the tech giant will replace Verizon in the Dow Jones Industrial Average before the start of trading next Monday. President Trump scrapped plans today to sign a bipartisan bill aimed at lowering housing costs, missing an opportunity for his party to tout progress on affordability concerns ahead of midterms. Republicans aren't happy, but the president says he won't sign this bill till Congress approves voting restrictions. And pre-sales for Grand Theft Auto 6 start tomorrow. The standard version will set gamers back about $80. It's expected to be one of the biggest entertainment launches of all time. Monica Ricks, Bloomberg Radio.
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10: Partly cloudy in the following. Coburg 19, 21 in Orillia. At Pearson, it is 23 and cloudy downtown Toronto. It's 7 o'clock.
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12: Good evening. It's Wednesday, June 24th. I'm Mitch Burke.
10: I'm John Leatherby. Here's what's making news right now.
13: So very close. Canada loses to Switzerland, but Team Canada is still on to the next round in the World Cup. We have fan reaction coming up.
12: Buildings sway in Venezuela's capital city after a strong and shallow earthquake strikes off the country's Caribbean coast. Tsunami alerts have been issued.
10: In Scarborough, a man is stabbed, critically injured near Kennedy subway station.
14: Remembering Constable Mark Pinizzotto. How the police officer killed in the line of duty 2 weeks ago was remembered by many, including his mother.
15: Let's continue his legacy.
16: Canada falls to Switzerland in their final group play match at the FIFA World Cup. The Blue Jays and Astros moments away from first pitch at Rogers Centre, and more trades in the NHL. Sports at 15.
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12: 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Here's Lisa Amaral.
17: This report is brought to you by exitpay.ca. So it looks like that motorcade has gotten off of the highway. I no longer see it on the cameras on the eastbound Gardner. So everything is moving pretty well. You will run into delays on the eastbound Gardner from east of the 427 across to about Jamison. North 404 DVP, slow blur to York Mills. Then between Highway 7 and 16th Avenue on the south 404 DVP combo, delays south of Finch towards south of Lawrence. Westbound Gardner still pretty backed up from just west of the DVP towards about Strawn. Westbound QEW approaching Winston Churchill, we've got the left lane taken out for emergency guardrail repairs. That's going to slow you down from about Erin Mills. Now on the eastbound side of the QEW, we have the same problem just east of Winston Churchill. That left lane taken out, slowing you down as you're approaching Winston Churchill. It'll also get a bit busy from here, Ontario, towards about Dixie. West 401, just west of Westney, we were seeing a stalled vehicle here. That has since cleared away. But we have a new problem at Leslie in the Express. The left lane blocked with a stalled vehicle. Looks like police are on scene. Then approaching Keele and the Express, we've got the second lane from the left still blocked off with that stalled truck. I'm not seeing any crews on scene. It's just sitting here with its four ways on, so be careful as you approach. You'll run into delays on the West 401 from Bayview to Dixon in both the Express and Collectors. Eastbound 401 also pretty backed up from Dixie to Leslie, alternately the Express, Collectors, then Westney to east of Salem. Don't sign anything if you've been terminated, fired, or dismissed from your job. 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

0: 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With the forecast now, Carl Lamb.
1: Mostly cloudy tonight, and there will be a few showers trying to sneak in during the overnight with a low of 15. And then for tomorrow, rain showers and thunderstorms. It is going to be a wet Thursday and just a high of 20 degrees under a cloudy sky. We're down to 14 on Thursday night. Tonight's overnight low is 15.
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3: Well, Canada's quest for soccer glory continues. But now it gets a little tricky.
2: More on today's a little bit downer of a game, we'll call it, in Vancouver coming up. But first, thousands packed FIFA Fan Fest of Fort York to cheer on the home side 11. That's where we find 680's Phil Martino.
4: It was a nail-biter. Thousands of fans came together at Fan Fest at Fort York to watch Canada play Switzerland on the big screen. And for many, they weren't disappointed.
5: You know, they were really resilient from start to finish, I think. You know, cleaning up some areas of their game could have been helpful, especially a minute into the second half. You know, they played really well, especially that last 20 minutes there.
4: But this Canadian fan says he expected more.
6: They were tactically naive. They should have come in with a slightly more defensive outlook.
4: Canada is off to the next round. Canada plays the first game of 32 on Sunday. I'm Phil Martino.
2: Well, with a look at all the action, including Canada and Switzerland, we join 680's Luke Shields at the Sports Center. Luke?
7: Yeah, John, it was a disappointing day for Canada at BC Place in Vancouver today as they played their final group play match against the strong Swiss side. Switzerland had the red and white on their heels for most of the first half, but the game remained scoreless through to halftime, but Switzerland wasted no time taking it to Canada to start the second half. Ruben Vargas scored inside the first minute of the second half, and Switzerland added to it 11 minutes later to make it 2-0. Promise David got Canada on the board in the 76th minute, and they had a number of chances to even the match, but they were unable to make good as the Swiss win it 2-1. Canada still advances through to the knockout stage for the first time ever, but they'll get a much tougher matchup on Sunday in LA. It'll likely be South Korea. All they have to do is draw or win versus South Africa tonight at 9 o'clock. Elsewhere at the World Cup, Bosnia takes care of Qatar 3-1. Two matches at halftime right now. Brazil leading Scotland 2-0. Haiti and Morocco knotted up at 2s. And at 9, South Korea takes on South Africa, and Czechia battles Mexico. Reporting live, I'm Luke Shields.
3: 680 News Time 7:05. Breaking news on a pair of powerful earthquakes hitting opposite ends of the earth. The first, a magnitude 7.1, striking Venezuela around 6 o'clock tonight, swaying buildings in the capital city of Caracas. We have seen some videos circulating on social media, apparently showing some toppled buildings and other forms of significant damage. As of yet, we don't have any official reports of casualties. Then just moments ago, a 6.9 magnitude earthquake struck off the coast of northern Japan. Of course, that part of the earth, no stranger to these types of events. And in that case, we do not have a tsunami warning issued there. Not the story in Venezuela, where there have been at least potential tsunami threats. People have been put on notice through parts of the Atlantic Basin, through the Caribbean, Puerto Rico, among them. Stay with 680 News Radio for more on this developing story.
2: And breaking news this evening from Scarborough. A man rushed to hospital after being stabbed near Kennedy subway station. Toronto police say they were called to the Kennedy Road and Eglinton Avenue East area around 4:45. Paramedics say the victim suffered life-threatening injuries. Several suspects wearing masks fled the scene. Before police arrived, a heavy police presence continues in the area for the ongoing investigation.
3: Thousands of officers from across the continent gathered at the Congress Center today to pay tribute to Toronto Police Constable Mark Pinizzotto, killed in the line of duty 2 weeks ago. 680's Richard Southern followed the funeral service and joins us with more.
8: Thousands on hand inside the Toronto Congress Center to remember Constable Pinizzotto, including Toronto Police Chief Myron Demkew.
9: Mark, you will never be forgotten. 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
8: The most touching tribute, though, came from Constable Pinizzotto's twin 14-year-old children, Daniela, and Dominic.
10: The part that hurts me the most is that I won't get to experience hugging you again or holding your hand again. Although I used to get embarrassed to hold your hand in public, I would do anything to do it one last time.
11: My dad inspired a lot of people, from hockey to kids through his work. But most of all, he inspired me. And I want to be the same man that he was when I grew up, like doing the same job after my hockey career. Rest easy, Dad.

0: I love you.
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2: 680 News time is 7:07. Now that speed cameras have been removed from city streets in Toronto, drivers have seemed to pick up the pace behind the wheel that much more. Here's 680's Bowman Qureshi.
3: Before the speed cameras were removed, a Sick Kids Hospital report showed the cameras get drivers to slow down and it saves lives. Now, a new report at City Council shows since the cameras were taken out last November, there's been a sharp increase in drivers speeding through school and community safety zones. Mayor Chow says people are treating those roads like a highway.
4: This report is horrifying. People that have gone over the speed limit have increased by 380%.
3: Councillor Gord Perks fears without the speed cameras, the worst could happen.
5: People are going to get hurt, and they're going to get hurt because Doug Ford wanted a positive news day. It's just tragic and wrong.
3: The mayor calling on the premier to bring the speed cameras back to school zones. At City Hall, I'm Omen Qureshi.
2: Meanwhile, the province's transportation minister giving an update this day into the proposed tunnel under the 401. Speaking in King City this morning, Prambeet Sakaria confirmed that teams are digging boreholes to perform geological studies to gauge the project's feasibility.
6: It builds on the $70 billion that we're investing in public transit. It builds on our $31 billion plan on highways. It's all about moving people quicker, faster, but also looking at the future. You know, our plan spans we're not just looking at the next 4 to 8 years, we're looking at the next 20, 30, 50 years. The 401 tunnel is going to solve the issues.
2: Doug Ford's government's called the proposed tunnel a nation-building initiative in an effort to secure funding from Ottawa. So far, the feds have not bitten. Coming up, we'll have a look at evening gas prices. 680 News time is 7:09.
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12: This report is brought to you by Don Valley North Toyota. Westbound on the 401 at Leslie and the Express, we've got that left lane shut down due to a stalled vehicle. Looks like some tow trucks might have joined the scene here. Just a heads up as you pass through, it's not causing a major delay though. As you're approaching Keele and the Express, we've got the second lane from the left still occupied with that stalled truck. Again, it is just sitting here with the four ways on. There is no emergency crews on scene yet. It's been here for quite a while now. So please be careful as you approach this area. You will run into delays traveling on the westbound 401 between Bayview and Dixon in both the Express and Collectors. It is starting to ease off, so you will see these delays more so off and on now. East 401 heavy east of Dixie towards Leslie, alternately the Express Collectors. Then from Westney towards east of Salem. Southbound on the 400 at Highway 89, they've taken out the right lane for construction. It's still pretty heavy approaching Shepherd to those 401 ramps. West on the Gardner, slow approaching Jarvis to Strawn. West QEW approaching Winston Churchill, we've got the left lane blocked with emergency guardrail repairs, so that's going to slow down drivers from about Erin Mills. On the eastbound side of the QEW, it's going to be the same issue here, just east of Winston Churchill, that left lane is taken out, so it's

0: slowing you down as you're approaching Winston Churchill. Also a bit heavy east of here, Ontario, across to Dixie. Eastbound on the Gardner, you'll also run into delays from east of the 427 across to about Jamison. East 403, a slow go still from the QEW towards past Dundas. 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With your forecast now, here is meteorologist Carl Lamb.
1: The clouds will thicken up tonight. We could have a few showers trying to sneak in as we go into the overnight hours with a low of 15, but most of the rain is here for the morning and afternoon tomorrow, with rain showers and thunderstorms, highs up to 20 on Thursday, and there will be a southeasterly wind under a cloudy sky, down to 14 tomorrow night. Then for Friday, a few morning rain showers and cloudy conditions, but a little more sun in the afternoon with a high of 22. Tonight's overnight low is 15.
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2: Cloudy downtown Toronto. It's currently 23 degrees at Pearson. Good evening. I'm John Leatherby. Following breaking news from two different parts of the globe tonight involving nature, that is earthquakes. We're talking about one, a 7.1 quake striking near the capital of Caracas, Venezuela, around 6 o'clock this evening. No reports of any injuries or damage. Just a few moments ago, a 6.9 magnitude quake striking off the coast of northern Japan. As for now, there are no tsunami warnings that have been put into place. It is time for sports from Sportsnet 590 The Fan. Here's Luke Shields.
8: John, Canada has officially wrapped up the group play portion of their World Cup schedule, and for the first time ever, they're through to the knockout round, but not as Group E champions. The red and white surrendered two quick goals to Switzerland today in the second half of their match at BC Place in Vancouver. Promise David got Canada back in it with a goal in the 76th minute, but it was too little too late as Canada falls 2-1, so they will play on Sunday in LA in a win-or-go-home match against the second-place finisher in Group A. Elsewhere, Bosnia takes down Qatar 3-1, and happening now, Morocco and Haiti tied to twos in the 52nd minute, while Brazil leads Scotland 2-0 early in the second half. At 9, South Africa runs with South Korea, and Czechia takes on Mexico. To the diamond, the Blue Jays and Astros doing the rubber match of their three-game set at Rogers Centre right now. Treya Savage on the mound for the Jays as they try to get back to 500, but Houston strikes first. They lead at 1-0 heading into the bottom of the first on Sportsnet and 590 The Fan. In hockey, the trades keep coming in the NHL as the Buffalo Sabres reportedly deal Alex Tuch to Washington in the sign-in trade. The contract for Tuch is 8 years at $10.5 million a year. The Sabres get a third round pick back in the deal. Elsewhere, Colorado trades Jack Drury, a prospect, and a 2029 third round pick to Nashville in exchange for Fedor Svechkov and Zachary Leroux. And in hoops, the second round of the NBA draft gets going at the top of the hour on Sportsnet 1. The Raptors hold the 50th overall pick. Sports at 15 and 45, past every hour or anytime at sportsnet.ca.
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3: 680 News Time, 718. You'll soon be able to go faster on several stretches of the 400 series highway. So speed limit's said to be bumped up by the Ford government. More from 680's Scott Burnett.
4: Ontario Transport Minister Pravmeet Zarkaria says the first batch of speed limit boosts will drop this Friday.
5: Starting June 26, speed limits will begin to be raised to 110 kilometers an hour on sections of the 401 and 416 in eastern Ontario.
4: Between Friday and the end of September, the increase will then be rolled out to parts of the QEW, the 400, 401, 404, and 417, to name a few, bringing the total to 89% of Ontario highways to the new limit. It's the latest in the Ford government's plan to get essentially all major highways in the province up to the 110-kilometer limit, with a pilot that began in 2019.
5: Our government has already increased the speed limit to 110 kilometers per hour on 873 kilometers of provincial highways.
4: And it goes without saying, the incoming 413 and the Bradford bypass will be introduced with the new limit in place. I'm Scott Burnett.
3: Whitby is out with a warning tonight after a child was attacked by a coyote earlier in the week. This happening Monday in a field near Coronation and Roslyn Roads. The boy transported to a Toronto hospital, listed in stable condition. Town officials say animal service officers have increased their patrols and coyote awareness signage is being installed where it's appropriate. They're reminding you to stay away from those areas where it's posted as signage and be aware of your surroundings, particularly during dawn dusk hours when coyotes are most active, and to report any sightings through the town's online portal. That's whitby.ca/coyotes. 680 News Time, 720.
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8: Well, this report is brought to you by Shoppers Drug Mart. Westbound on the 401 at Leslie and the Express, we're still seeing that left lane shut down due to a stalled vehicle. A couple of crews are now on scene. Looks like a tow truck is here as well, so hopefully we'll clear shortly. At the moment, though, not really causing too much of a delay through this area. You will see it slow down just a bit, though, as you are approaching. Further west, approaching Keele and the Express, we've got the second lane from the left still shut down here with that stalled truck. Looks like a heavy tow is now on scene. This one's causing a delay from about the Allen in both the Express and Collectors. It'll also be slow from the 400 across to Dixon. East 401 still backed up from south of Pearson to east of Keele and the Express Collectors, then from Yonge to Leslie and the Express Collectors and out at Salem. If you're traveling north on the 404 DVP combo, delays from Don Mills to York Mills. South 404 DVP, it's slow from south of Finch towards just south of Lawrence. Westbound on the Gardner, you will still see a little bit of a delay here from about Spadina Regina across to approaching Strawn. Eastbound Gardner backed up from the Humber Bridge towards Jamison. Now, we also still have this problem here on the East QEW, just east of Winston Churchill. Left lane blocked with emergency guardrail repairs. That's slow from approaching Winston Churchill. Same issue on the westbound side of the QEW at Winston Churchill. That left lane taken out.

0: 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With the forecast now, Carl Lamb.
1: It'll become mostly cloudy tonight across the GTA with a low of 15 degrees. There could be a few spotty showers overnight, but the bulk of the rain is here for Thursday as we go through the morning and afternoon. Rain showers and thunderstorms and cloudy conditions. Just a high of 20 for tomorrow and a low of 14 on Thursday night. For Friday, clouds and a few showers to start with a high of 22 as we get some more sun in the afternoon. And then for Saturday, it's a mix of sun and cloud and warmer back up to 25. Tonight's overnight low is 15.
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2: Ottawa looking to flex its new powers to expedite major projects, announcing three initiatives it wants to designate as national interest projects. Federal government says a nuclear repository in Ontario and two Arctic roads to be the first initiatives with the new designation. City's Parliament Hill reporter Cormac McSweeney has more.
8: Just because the feds have named these projects in the national interest, it doesn't mean they're a done deal yet. There's still a consultation process before the designation is confirmed, and it will still be years before the projects are completed. Now, in total, Ottawa has referred 15 projects to the Major Projects Office, but until today, none of them have received a national interest designation. BC has the most out of any province, and they're mainly focused on liquefied natural gas, mining, and new electricity transmission lines. The only other project that Ottawa has committed to getting a national interest designation for is a proposed oil pipeline from Alberta to the West Coast.
2: Federal officials say they're looking at a 2030 timeline for the nuclear waste repository, final leg of construction in the Mackenzie Valley Highway Project to start 2028. Construction of the Grays Bay Road and Port Project to begin 1 year later. A U.S. federal judge blocking President Trump from implementing a proof of citizenship requirement in order to vote.
9: That was part of the president's first executive order on elections, which also would have prevented mail ballots from counting if received after Election Day. The ruling by a judge in Boston effectively makes permanent a preliminary order she issued a year ago. She agreed with arguments from Democratic attorneys general who sued over the order, saying the Constitution gives states and Congress the power to regulate elections, not the president. It's the latest in a string of rulings against that order. The president has since issued a second one on elections, which also faces legal challenges. Sagar Meghani, Washington.
2: Transcript of Bill Gates' testimony before the House Oversight Committee regarding Jeffrey Epstein's been released. Here's ABC's Aaron Kutursky.
10: Gates said he knew Epstein was a sex offender, but hoped he would introduce him to wealthy people who could help the Gates Foundation. Gates said he met Tom Pritzker, Mort Zuckerman, and Leon Black. None donated, and Gates told the committee the Epstein brokered meetings were a dead end.
2: Gates also testifying he never interacted with Epstein's victims, but acknowledged he may have been in their presence.
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0: Markets closing with Bay Street down 191 points of the Canadian dollar at 70.30 cents U.S. With the latest, here's Bloomberg.
1: President Trump has ordered the Justice Department to look into gas prices, which he says aren't falling fast enough. But oil traded below $75 a barrel today for the first time since the start of the Iran war. And prices at the pump are lower than they've been in months, with the national average at $3.92 a gallon, according to AAA. On Wall Street, stocks ended mixed, with the Dow adding 182 points, the S&P lost 7 points, and the tech-heavy Nasdaq was down 110, despite a better-than-expected earnings report from Micron. Its shares jumped 10%, outpacing all other major chip stocks. Google's poised to lose two leading artificial intelligence researchers to rival Anthropic. They're the latest in a series of high-profile departures that risk weakening Google's position in AI. And Amazon's Prime Day sales are off to a strong start. According to Adobe, the first day of the event has been the biggest online shopping day of the year so far, with online spending in the U.S. hitting $8.3 billion. 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
6: Good evening. It's Wednesday, June 24th. I'm Christine Ritchie.
7: And in for Mitch Burke, I'm Dylan McGuire. Here's what's making news right now.
8: Canada played Switzerland and Vancouver in World Cup action today, but the massive viewing party was right here in Toronto.
9: Not bad. Not the greatest.
8: It was a loss, but we're still on to the next round. We have reaction from fans coming up.
6: A stabbing in Scarborough late this afternoon leaves a man with life-threatening injuries. The suspects took off before police arrived.
7: A 7.1 magnitude earthquake rocks Venezuela. A tsunami warning is then issued for Puerto Rico. And shortly after that, Japan is also hit with an earthquake.
10: At the Toronto Congress Center, thousands gather to mourn Constable Mark Pinizzotto.
11: When one of our members hurt, we all feel it.
10: The 43-year-old killed in the line of duty 2 weeks ago.
12: A slow start to the second half burns Canada as they fall to Switzerland at the FIFA World Cup. The Blue Jays trying to win a series against Houston, and the trades keep on coming in the NHL. Sports at 45.
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13: Good evening, Christine, and good evening, Dylan. 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Eastbound on the 401 at Islington and the Express, we've got the right lane now partially blocked off here due to a crash. It is slowing things down from just south of Pearson in both the Express and Collectors. Also going to be slow from the 400 to east of Keele. Alternately, the Express Collectors from the Allen to Leslie, alternating the Express Collectors, and again out at Salem. Westbound 401 at Leslie and the Express, the left lane still shut down with that stalled vehicle. That's slowing you down from just west of the 404 in those express lanes. As you're approaching Keele and the Express, it's now the two left lanes shut down due to that stalled truck. A couple of crews are on scene right now, so it's going to be causing delays from about the Allen in both the Express and Collectors. Again, it'll slow down from the 400 across to about Dixon. North 404 DVP delays Don Mills to York Mills. On the south 404 DVP, it's slow south of Finch towards just south of Lawrence. If you're headed westbound on the Gardiner, the delays have pretty much eased off. You'll only run into minor ones between Spadina and Strawn. West QEW, as you're approaching Winston Churchill, the left lane taken out for emergency guard rail repairs. It's going to slow you down as you're approaching Erin Mills. On the eastbound QEW, we still have the same issue. Just east of Winston Churchill, that left lane taken out. It's slowing things down now from about Ford Drive.

0: You'll also run into a delay from east of here, Ontario, to Dixie. And then on the eastbound Gardner, it's slow from the Humber Bridge across to Jamison. Take a little, pay a little. 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With the forecast now, here is Carl Lamb.
1: Temperatures for tonight are dropping down to a low of 15 degrees under a mostly cloudy sky, and there could be a few spotty showers trying to work their way into the GTA, but most of that steadier rain is on the way for tomorrow. Rain showers and thunderstorms, cloudy conditions, and a high of 20 degrees with a southeasterly wind around 20 kilometers per hour for Thursday. Tonight's overnight low is 15.
2: 21 right now in Toronto with a partly cloudy sky. 680 News Time, 733.
3: A bittersweet day for Canadian fans after we lost to Switzerland. Canada will now go on to face a new opponent on Sunday. We'll have more details on that in just a moment.
2: But first, we go to the FIFA Fan Fest at Fort York, where 680's Phil Martino is speaking with some disappointed fans.
4: It was a sea of red at Fan Fest at Fort York today. Thousands of footy fans came together to watch Canada play Switzerland on the big screen.
5: I think they thought as best as they could. I mean, I think Switzerland just got luck, that's all, you know?
6: Yeah, the last 10 to 15 minutes, we were much better, but that's not enough. Not enough.
7: Just too little, too late. We just got to learn and move on.
4: This soccer fan says he didn't expect Canada to win.
8: They're not at the level, not yet. It'll take them a while to get to the level, but they did better than expected, though.
4: I'm Phil Martino.
3: And Canada's World Cup soccer team lose home field advantage after falling to Switzerland today, but it's not all bad news. 680's Luke Shields joins us live with some analysis. Luke.
7: You touched on there, it was a mix of good news and bad news today for Canada in their final group play match against Switzerland at the FIFA World Cup. Canada came out lacking some focus to start both the first and second halves, but the Swiss really capitalized in the second half as they found the back of the net twice in the first 12 minutes of the final 45 to take a 2-0 lead. Promised David would chip away at that lead with a goal in the 76th minute, but it wasn't enough as the red and white fall 2-1, so they finish in second in Group B and will play either South Korea or Czechia to open the round of 32 on Sunday, but South Korea is the more likely opponent. Elsewhere on day 14 at the FIFA World Cup, Bosnia beats Qatar 3-1. Happening now, Morocco and Haiti tied at twos in the 72nd minute, and Brazil up 3-0 on Scotland in the 70th. At 9, South Korea takes on South Africa, and it's Czechia versus Mexico in Mexico City. Reporting live, I'm Luke Shields.
2: 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A daylight stabbing near Eglinton and Kennedy Road has sent one man to a trauma center. Toronto police say that happened around 4:45 this afternoon. Paramedics say the victim's injuries are life-threatening. The suspects managed to get away before officers arrived. There is a heavy police presence in the area for the ongoing investigation.
3: 680 News Time, 735. Breaking news from South America, where a major 7.1 magnitude earthquake has shaken Venezuela tonight, collapsing buildings in the capital of Caracas and triggering tsunami alerts across the Caribbean. The country's interior minister said the quake could be felt in several states and is urging people to stay as far away from buildings as possible amid the risk of aftershocks. There's not yet been an official count on casualties. 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
2: And about 40 minutes after that, more strong shaking was felt halfway around the globe. A magnitude 6.9 quake hitting northern Japan, one of the most earthquake prone places on Earth. Some minor tremors were felt in Tokyo. No tsunami warnings have been issued there.
3: You're listening to All News Radio. The people who knew and loved Constable Mark Pinizzotto joined hundreds of police officers from across North America at the Toronto Congress Center today for the ETF officer's funeral. 680's Richard Southern with how his colleagues, family, and friends are remembering his life of service.
9: Truly a heart-wrenching ceremony. Thousands gathered at the Toronto Congress Center to remember Constable Pinizzotto. He was memorialized by many, including his mother, Linda.
10: For Mark, policing was not simply a career. It was a calling. It was his legacy. Mark is a hero.
9: The most touching eulogy, though, coming from Pinizzotto's twin 14-year-old children, Daniela and Dominic.
11: It's so hard to say goodbye to everything. And for me, my everything was my dad. Please continue to light up the sky, just like how your smile would light up a room. And give us all strength as we remember you and everything you've taught us. I love you so much, Dad.
12: My dad has lots of support, as I can see now. And I know he can too. You took all the days of my life working to be the best father I could ask for. So now-

0: medical issue. The airline did not elaborate on what the issue was, but the flight was diverted to Boston, where the pilot was removed and taken for medical treatment. Air Canada says work is underway to provide the affected customers with travel arrangements.
1: Prime Minister Mark Carney spoke with U.S. President Donald Trump today in advance of the NATO summit next month.
2: Carney's office has issued a one-sentence statement about today's call, but it doesn't say what the two leaders actually discussed. Turkey will host the annual summit of the military alliance July 7th to 8th in its capital, Ankara. The summit comes after Trump launched a costly war with Iran and as Ukraine gains momentum in holding back Russia's invasion. Turkish Foreign Minister Hakan Fidan will visit Canada Thursday and Friday ahead of the NATO summit. Carney and Trump also spoke to each other this month at the G7 summit in France, but they didn't have a formal meeting, and Carney has not always reported when he speaks with Trump. Dylan Robertson, The Canadian Press, Ottawa.
0: 680 News Time, 7:38. It would not exactly be breaking news to tell you that drivers go faster without speed cameras, but at City Hall today, there's going to be the obvious breaking down by the numbers just how big the speeding problem has become, with a focus on school zones. 680's Momin Qureshi is at City Hall.
3: While the speed cameras were up, the city had data to show they get people to slow down and it saves lives. Since the cameras came down, a new report at City Council shows a significant increase in drivers speeding through community and school safety zones where the speed cameras used to be. The mayor is calling the spike horrifying.
4: Having that increase of over the limit by 380%, people are driving like it's a highway. It's a school zone, for God's sake. So bring back those speed cameras, because this is just inexcusable.
3: Councillor Gord Perks calling the removal of the speed cameras tragic and wrong, and is worried someone is going to get badly hurt as a result.
5: It's more than just frustrating, it's heartbreaking. Lives will be lost.
3: At City Hall, I'm Momin Qureshi.
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21: This report is brought to you by Canadian Tire. If you're traveling on the westbound 401, got a call here about a wheelbarrow on the highway as you're approaching Brock Road. It's in between those two center lanes. Now, the traffic spotter says it is on the line, so it is avoidable, but of course, that will come as a shock. So be careful as you pass through that area. MTO is aware of this, and they are on the way to go and pick it up. Now, some good news at Leslie in the Express. That stalled vehicle we were seeing has cleared away, but approaching Keele in the Express, we've still got the two left lanes blocked off due to that stalled truck. Heavy tow is on scene, but it's causing delays from about the Allen in both the Express and Collectors. And then you'll also run into some delays from the 400 to Dixon. Eastbound 401 at Islington in the Express, we've got the right lane partially blocked here due to a crash. A couple of crews are looking to be on scene. It's slowing you down from just south of Pearson in the Express Collectors. Also slow from the 400 to east of Keele, then from the Allen to Leslie, alternating the Express Collectors. Myers and again out at Salem. Northbound 404 DVP delays north of Don Mills to York Mills. South 404 DVP heavy south of Finch towards south of Lawrence. On the westbound side of the QEW approaching Winston Churchill, we've got the left lane blocked for those guardrail repairs, slowing you down as you're approaching Aaron Mills. Same thing on the eastbound QEW just east of Winston Churchill. The left lane is taken out for those repairs, so it's backed up from about Ford Drive. It'll also slow down again from east of Hurontario Ontario across to Dixie. When kids play, they win. 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With your forecast now, here's Carl Lamb.
3: It is going to be mostly cloudy tonight across the GTA with a low of 15 degrees. There could be a few spotty showers during the overnight as well, but the bulk of that wet weather is here for tomorrow. Rain showers and thunderstorms and mostly cloudy conditions. And we're only getting up to 20 degrees on Thursday and down to 14 on Thursday night. Then for Friday, there could be a few showers and cloudy conditions in the morning. We'll see a little more sun in the afternoon with temperatures up to 22. Tonight's overnight low is 15.
1: And right now we're sitting at 23 degrees with a mostly cloudy sky. And still to come on 680 News Radio, the son of a bystander killed in Monday's Montreal shooting eulogizes his father today.
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0: Getting injuries that happened just before 5 this afternoon in the Eglinton and Kennedy Road area. And a 7.1 magnitude earthquake rocks Venezuela and its capital, collapsing buildings. The force of the earthquake now has Puerto Rico under a tsunami warning. Meantime, about 40 minutes after Venezuela is hit, another earthquake strikes. This time, a 6.9 hits northern Japan. No word yet on injuries in either earthquake. 680 News Time, 7:46. 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
1: Good evening, Christine. For the first time ever, Canada threw to the knockout stage at the FIFA World Cup, but it came in disappointing fashion today against Switzerland and Vancouver. The red and white yielded 2 goals in the early stages of the second half, and despite having a handful of chances, Canada was unable to come back from that deficit as they fall 2-1. So they finish in second in Group B and will likely face South Korea on Sunday in LA in the first of 16 round of 32 matches. Elsewhere, Bosnia beats Qatar 3-1, and happening now, Morocco leads Haiti 3-2 and Brazil on top of Scotland 3-0, both late in the second half. At 9, South Africa runs with South Korea and Czechia takes on Mexico. To baseball, the Blue Jays going for the series win right now at home against the Houston Astros. The Stros struck first before Nathan Lucas pulled the Jays even in the home half of the first.
2: And Lucas gets underneath it, sends it out into right field. It's tracking back at the wall, looking up as Smith jumping and unable to get to it as Nathan Lucas has tied this ball game.
1: Eric Smith on the call on Sportsnet 590 The Fan for the third Nathan Lucas long ball of the season to make it 1-1 in the bottom of the third inning on Sportsnet and 590 The Fan. In hockey, the busy Tuesday of trades carries over to today as the Washington Capitals reportedly acquire Alex Tuch from Buffalo in a sign-in trade. Tuch agrees to an 8-year, $84 million contract extension as part of the deal. And in basketball, the second round of the NBA draft tips off at the top of the hour on Sportsnet 1. The Raptors set to pick 50th overall. Sports at 15 and 45 past every hour or anytime at sportsnet.ca.
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2: 680 News Time 7:48 as the U.S. and Iran continue to work towards a more permanent peace deal. It's still unclear whether international weapons inspectors will be able to monitor and access damaged nuclear sites in Iran. U.S. President Donald Trump says Iran is willing to allow inspectors in as part of the Memorandum of Understanding, but Iran continues to reject that claim. Secretary of State Marco Rubio is asked about the talks while leaving for Kuwait City to meet with Gulf states.
3: If they don't live up to those commitments, the president has a lot of options at his disposal, including, I'm not saying he's going to do it, I'm saying including reversing these sanctions. They've made very straight up commitments in Switzerland, and the president has been very clear they need to keep those commitments.
2: The head of the UN's nuclear agency signaled that Iranian nuclear enrichment sites will be visited by his inspectors, but Iran says such a visit would only come after a final deal. The civilian bystander killed during Monday's shooting in Montreal has been laid to rest. Michel Mazzari was killed during the shootout between police and a gunman in the Côte des Neiges community. Mazzari's son spoke briefly at today's funeral.
4: My father was a very special person to me and my sisters. He was my best friend. He was the most positive person. He always put other people before himself and was always ready to help anyone in need. My father always enjoyed life to the fullest. He loved his kids and grandkids more than anything.
2: A funeral service for the Montreal police officer killed in the shooting will be held later this evening. Coming up, the province raises the speed limit to 110 on more highways. That story in traffic and weather up next.
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3: 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Here's Lisa Amaral.
4: Thank you, Christine. Well, it looks like the drive is starting to look a little bit better out there. If you're traveling on the eastbound 401, I did get word that at Mavis and the Express, they are going to be shutting down the right lane for construction. Doesn't look like it's fully up yet, but something to keep in mind if you will be traveling through that area soon. At Islington and the Express, we do have the right lane blocked due to a crash. This is causing a delay from the 427. Once you get past it, though, things move pretty well. It'll slow down a bit at Keele through the collectors, then again from Avenue to Leslie, alternating the express collectors and through Salem. Eastbound 409 also still a bit busy as you're approaching those 401 ramps. Westbound 401 approaching Brock Road got a call about a wheelbarrow on the highway. It's going to be in between those two center lanes, so be careful as you pass through. MTO is on the way to go and pick that up. As you're approaching Keele and the express, that stalled truck has cleared away, so some good news there. We do still have some leftover delays though from about the Allen and the express collectors. Also a tad bit slow from the 400 to Dixon. Northbound 400 at Innisfil Beach Road, they're shutting down the left lane for road work. South 400 on Highway 89, they've got the right lane taken out. Northbound 404 DVP, still busy north of Don Mills to York Mills. On the south 404 DVP, delays approaching Shepherd towards just south of Lawrence. Then if you're traveling on the QEW, on the westbound side, as you're approaching Winston Churchill, left lane taken out for emergency guardrail repairs. It's slow from Erin Mills. And on the eastbound QEW, east of Winston Churchill, left lane blocked here as well, as they are repairing the guardrails on that side. So it's going to slow you down as you're approaching Winston Churchill. East on the Gardner, just slow at Jameson. Your next report coming up in less than 10 minutes with the forecast now. Here's Carl Lamb.
5: And those clouds are going to hang around for tonight. They'll actually get a little thicker too. Temperatures dropping down to 15, and we will have some scattered rain showers working their way through the GTA tonight. But tomorrow is a wet day overall. Rain showers, some thunderstorms possible, cloudy, and just 20 degrees for the high with a southeasterly wind around 20 kilometers per hour. Then for Friday, a few leftover showers in the morning and then some sun in the afternoon. Temperatures up to 22. And then for Saturday, it's sun and cloud and up to 25. Tonight's overnight low is 15.
3: Right now we're sitting at 23 and mostly cloudy.
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3: 680 News Time, 7:55. You'll soon be able to put a little more pedal on the metal after the province announces its plans to boost the speed limit on several more stretches of highways in Ontario. 680 Scott Burnett has more.
10: It starts Friday with two stretches of highway in eastern Ontario increased to 110 kilometers per hour. The 401 just east of Kingston and the 416 up to Ottawa. Speaking in King City this morning, Ontario Transport Minister Pravmeet Sarkaria says more are on the way.
11: The QEW highways 400, 401, 402, 403, 416, and 416. 417, which will be raised to 110 kilometers by September 30th.
10: But is increasing those limits safe?
11: We monitored those sections very closely, and what we've seen from that, no increase, whether it's fatalities or from a safety perspective.
10: Nearly 900 kilometers of provincial roadway are already at the new 110 limit, and by the end of September, that number will balloon to over 1,800 kilometers, or about 89% of Ontario highways. I'm Scott Burnett.
3: It's a somber day in a Surfside, Miami community, marking the anniversary of a condo collapse that killed nearly 100 people.
12: Gonzalo Torre, David Epstein.
13: The names of the 98 people who died when their home crumbled around them were read aloud as residents and first responders came together again.
14: No one really expected something like this to happen, and the most that we can do is focus on the future, on things that we can do so that nothing like this ever happens again.
13: Devin Gonzalez lived in the Champlain Towers and survived the collapse. Her father did not. Jim Ryan, ABC News.
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3: Time now for the Dynamic Market Minute. Another down day on Bay Street. The TSX fell nearly 200 points in the Wednesday trade, finishing at 34,736. And with more business headlines, here's Bloomberg.
17: A mixed day on Wall Street as AI fears and a drop in chip makers dragged down stocks, led by the tech-heavy NASDAQ, which lost 110 points. The S&P dropped 7. The Dow added 182 points. After closing, Micron Technology delivered a better-than-expected forecast. The chipmaker says revenue will be about $50 billion in its fiscal fourth quarter, which runs through August. Micron shares closed up 10%. Tesla stock fell nearly 2% today after the NTSB announced that it's opening an investigation into a fatal crash involving a Tesla Model 3 in Texas, which was reportedly using an automated driver assistance system when it crashed into a woman's home and killed her earlier this month. That woman's family filed a lawsuit earlier today. And the Grand Ole Opry could be sold soon in Nashville. Its owner, Ryman Hospitality Properties, is exploring the sale of its 70% interest in Opry Entertainment Group, which also includes the famed Ryman Auditorium. Monica Ricks, Bloomberg Radio.
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3: At Pearson Airport, 23 degrees and mostly cloudy. 680 News Time, 8 o'clock.
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22: Good evening to you. It's Wednesday, June 24th. In for Mitch Burke, I'm Dylan McGuire.
3: And I'm Christy Ritchie. Here's what's making news this hour.
22: Breaking news, a pair of powerful earthquakes hitting Venezuela back-to-back this evening. Tsunami warnings have been issued.
0: Thousands of footy fans came together at Fort York to watch Canada take on Switzerland. It was a loss, but the team is still on to the next round. We have reaction from their fans coming up.
3: Police are looking for suspects after a daylight stabbing in Scarborough sends a man to hospital with stab wounds.